0: see where I'm going. So someone who shows up, someone who's the most valuable player on their team first.
1: Mm-hmm.
0: Right? Then I go to do they play, and this is something that is up for debate, but do they play on both ends of the court?
1: Talk to me.
0: So not only gives you an offensive punch every night, night in and night out, but also gives you that defensive punch. Well, how do you know? Whether rebounding, whether steals, you know, all of these things track. Are you on an all defensive team? First, second, or third? Right? Like, so if you're an all NBA and then you're all defensive team, then that, to me, now we're talking about the MVP of the league, because you're going through the gauntlet. You're available. You obviously have to play more than 65 games with the new rule enforced, but you affect the game on both ends of the court, because there will be times where you're not on. You may have a bad shooting night or be in a shooting slump, but you're there. Your plus or minus is still high because of what you do on the defensive end of the court. And I think that's a lost notion in today's NBA. I think we're so focused and fixated on offensive prowess,
1: mm-hmm,
0: that we completely forget about the defensive side of the ball. We start seeing that rear his head when Steve Nash won back-to-back MVPs. How? How? Steve Nash couldn't guard Iowa Sam. And so it started to get a little skewed, and then you see Harden win MVP, and you're like, oh, okay, well, he don't guard nobody ever. Right? A defensive liability. So now you have guys who are walking around as MVPs of the league who are defensive liabilities. Like, I don't ever remember a time when Jordan or even Bird, you go back to Bird, Kobe, Shaq, where you said, we're going to isolate them in the playoffs and attack them.
1: Right.
0: We're going to attack Michael Jordan offensively. Good luck. We're going to attack Kobe Bryant. Okay, cool. So now, with time and the evolution of the game, defense has been less and less important. But for me, if you're asking what my criteria is for MVP, you must be on an all-defensive team. First, second, or third, as well as first-team all-NBA. To be even in the conversation of MVP.
1: Just to play devil's advocate, what if that person doesn't exist? What if nobody on the all-defensive team is all-NBA, or vice versa? Nobody who's all-NBA made the all-defensive team. I think that's unlikely, but it's possible.
0: Then the league needs to look at itself and find out what they value.
1: All right. So, I think I've made my feelings clear the last few weeks about Shai Gilgeous-Alexander. And I am willing to admit the obvious. I mean, it's not that the guy's not a great player. Obviously, he is a great player. Obviously, he is the central figure of the best team in the NBA, or at least the team that is the defending champ and hasn't lost a playoff game yet and is favored to do it again and all of those things. Does that make him worthwhile? Sure, it makes him worthwhile. However, if I kind of did what I hear people do in college football at the end of the year, then there's no way in hell Shai Gilgeous-Alexander is the NBA MVP. Here's what I mean by that. At the end of the college football year, when all those teams that always love to whine, whatever that particular year's rules are, this year, James Madison has a shot at the title. But whoever is third and fourth place in the SEC and the Big Ten, they don't have a shot. and they'll go, you know, if I stuck that team, you know, if I stuck that SEC team, if I stuck Alabama on a field with James Madison, we know damn well what would happen. They'd be a 14.5-point favorite. And, okay, to me, that's very similar to saying, fine, then poll all the NBA GMs and find out who's the first one that they would take if everybody was available. Because there's not one who would take Shai Gilgeous-Alexander. Not first. No, they wouldn't. And you all damn well know who they would take. He happens to be the guy that Shai is going to go against for the next week and a half to 2 weeks. And for me, I think that goes to exactly what you're saying. Shai is not a turnstile defensively.
0: No.
1: But there's nobody who has more impact on a basketball court on the defensive end than Victor Wembanyama. And he happens to also average 25 points a night, 11.5 rebounds a night, over 3 blocks a game. The bottom line for me, E, this world has gotten so obsessed with points per game.
0: Yeah, man.
1: That's it. And that's it. So simplistic. It's just so simplistic.
0: Watching basketball, and you said, what if there isn't one of those people? But there actually is. Because Victor Wembanyama is going to be first team all NBA, and he's the defensive player of the year, which makes him first team all defense. In my mind, Victor Wembanyama, with this season, has taken his team to the conference finals, is the MVP of the league.
1: Yep.
0: He's the only one out of the group that takes defense just even more so.
1: Oh, but some of them were goaltending.
0: When you ask me what my criteria is, because I grew up watching the best offensive player on the floor also be the best defensive player on the floor. So what else? You know what you learn, right? Like you know what you learn. So if I grew up in an era where that was the criteria, then, oh, okay, that's what the criteria, it's not going to change. Oh, forget about defense. Yeah, teams are scoring 135, 136 points a game. That's crazy. It's crazy talk. And so I know how important defense is. You know, what was it, 2011? I think when the Pistons were going against Kobe and Shaq and the Lakers.
1: Oh, I think it was a little earlier than that.
0: Was it 20?
1: That feels like
0: 05. 05?
1: Yeah, here, but I'll look it up, but go ahead, make your point.
0: When Detroit was averaging about 86 points a game. And I said, oh, the Lakers about to boat race them.
1: Yep. Yep, it was 04, by the way.
0: To win 4 in a row.
1: Mm-hmm.
0: A feat no one had done since the 60 Celtics or whatever. I said, oh, we about completely dismantled that team defensively. That's how important it is. And so, you know, I respect defense. I respect how hard it is to play defense and offense throughout the length of an NBA game. That to me is special. That to me is MVP worthy.
1: I'm with you. Two other things to mention about this. One, maybe it helps the Spurs because announcing this right before the two teams play each other,
0: ooh-wee,
1: maybe it done pissed
0: they're
1: Victor
0: going to get
1: off.
0: That.
1: Right? So, and Victor's the one that, he's the one. I don't care who has the award, but who are you scared to play? There's no question who people are most scared to play in the NBA. So that's one. But two, as far as him sort of being the people's choice on this, I know it was only kind of one highlight, but Victor in the Game 6 victory over the Minnesota Timberwolves. They're

0: is a clip, there is a social media highlight where he gets just kind of a light nudge in the back and ejects himself into the first row under the hoop. And I'm just begging, Victor, don't start.
1: Don't do that, man.
0: Don't.
1: Don't be those guys.
0: Please, please, for the love of God, you're 8 feet tall.
1: Don't Embiid us.
0: You do not. And this is my point with all these guys. You're too good to be doing this. And Victor, you're twice as tall as everybody. Do not start this ridiculous charade that is ruining the league. I mean, he even paused before he did it, which makes it an even worse look. Like, just, I don't know what the, I don't know what the hell we need to do, but I swear, I feel like we're talking to toddlers now. Like, how many times do we need to say that, like, we don't like this. You're supposed to care what your audience thinks when you are in a performative industry. You're supposed to care. This is absolutely hated by your audience. And, man, if Adam Silver could put as much energy into that next offseason as opposed to what they're doing to tanking now, I think that would be helpful.
1: Yeah, well, they have a rule in play of flopping. No one ever calls it.
0: Nope.
1: All you got, it's already there. If you tell the refs, hey, man, call it. That's bogus. Call it.
0: They won't do it.
1: And that's the problem.
0: That's the problem. Right. Right. You got anything on this Pistons-Cavs game that's getting started?
1: Man, if James Harden don't show up, that's seriously, yeah. Man, like this is not so much in game six.
0: They are just underway. We're less than 2 minutes into this thing, so just getting started in Detroit. The Pistons love to live on the edge, my God. But they've got home court for game seven here against the Cavs for the right to face the Knicks, who last played, it feels like, about a month and a half ago. So we'll get all of that set for you. We are live in the Fox Sports Radio studios. Hell yeah, it's Sunday night. That's Ephraim. I'm Mark. It's Fox Sports Radio.
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13: The amount of primetime games, the Rams have 7. Packers, Chiefs, Bills, Seahawks, 6. Cowboys, 5. Eagles, Bears, Pats, Niners, 5. 4 primetime games, Vikings, Giants, Steelers, Ravens, Lions, Texans, Commanders. The Jags, Broncos, Bengals, Falcons, Panthers, Chargers, Bucks get 3 primetime games. Colts get 2. Saints and Browns get 1. Shutout, Jets, Cardinals, Titans, Dolphins, Raiders. Now, I was thinking about with the Raiders. If this was Arch Manning with the Raiders, the Raiders would be getting some primetime games because we would be under the impression that Arch Manning would be starting for the Raiders week 1. Fernando Mendoza, probably not starting. And by the time he does start, the Raiders might not be in a position to be a formidable opponent to somebody later in the season. Let's say Mendoza starts in week 13 and you've got 5 wins. Now, you still want to see Mendoza, but the reason why they don't have any primetime games is they have Kirk Cousins. They won't have Mendoza starting there. But I think that's interesting. The Dolphins, not must-see TV. Cam Ward, I think if they had gotten Jeremiah Love, I think that they would have gotten a primetime game. The Cardinals have Jeremiah Love, and they don't have a primetime game. And then you have the Jets. All right. You can sleep on the Jets this year. But next year, the Jets are going to get at least 3 primetime games next year.
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0: 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Hit the thumbs up icon and comment away. Let us know whose takes you agree with, and even though

0: biggest moments of the year for that major international sport. And then whoever emerges victorious for the biggest moment of the year, you're like, I never heard of that guy. And it, like, I never heard of him. Super Bowl winning quarterback. It's like you got introduced to him in the fourth quarter of the Super Bowl. Or a Yankee or a Dodger who hits the home run in the 8th, 9th, who knows, 10th, 11th. Like, in other words, I've heard of Miguel Rojas more than I've heard of Aaron Rye. I don't even know if I'm saying that name correctly.
1: Never heard of him.
0: That's who won the PGA Championship today. Aaron. It's the weirdest thing. Have you ever heard of him?
2: No, man.
0: No, no.
3: Never heard of him.
0: It's just, I mean, believe you me, that means it's a great story. I have nothing against it, but it's a weird dynamic. You know, people get excited for the majors, and then it's over, and you're like, I don't even know who that is. Not quite sure how to sink my teeth into that.
2: Could you imagine? You're a fan, right?
0: Of almost everything, sure.
2: Right.
0: But, like, yeah, yeah.
2: What's your favorite sport and your favorite team? Like, the top of fandom.
0: Oh, God. I have a bit, like, obviously, Bay Area sports fan. I have a very hard time separating Giants, Warriors, and 49ers.
2: Okay.
0: They're all right.
2: But you got to pick one.
0: Oh, God.
2: Let's do Warriors. Let's do Warriors.
0: Okay, fine.
2: We'll do Warriors.
0: I was literally about to say 49ers, but go ahead. Warriors. Yes.
2: Would you say they were playing in the finals against Warriors will be playing. Oh, it's different in that case because no, say they were playing in the Western Conference Finals against the Lakers.
0: Okay, Western Conference Finals, Warriors, Lakers.
2: Yep. Would you get on the bus with other Warrior fans and travel to Los Angeles to go to the game?
0: Would I get on a bus?
2: Yes.
0: Would I get on a
2: bus? Like a charter bus.
0: That wouldn't be my first thought or choice. I'm not saying that I'm, like, against the idea across the board. Like, give me more circumstances.
2: So I'm watching the Pistons-Cavaliers game.
0: Okay.
2: And they come back from commercial, and they were showing, like, 5 or 6 charter buses pull up to the arena in Detroit. And they obviously come from Cleveland because they were packed with Cleveland fans.
0: Got it.
2: And I was thinking, oh, I would never do that. And I thought maybe it's just me.
0: Not my first thought. But again, you know, like I don't know.
2: Far is that trip?
0: Cleveland to Detroit?
2: Yeah.
0: You know us West Coasters. I don't know. Cleveland to Detroit mileage. Google says it's 170 miles.
2: Okay, so that's about, what, 3 hours on a bus?
0: Yeah, 2.5. It would be quicker if that damn lake wasn't in the way.
2: Right, right,
0: but it's a big lake. I don't think they'd built a bridge across Lake Erie yet. So, yeah.
2: It's about 2.5, 3 hours.
0: 2.5 hours.
2: Depending on stops and whatever.
0: Now, are you telling me there are friends and alcohol? I'm not like, you're right. That's not my first choice. But if a buddy was like, dude, we're chartering a bus.
2: No. I'm talking about this has to be like.
0: If it's just people?
2: Yeah, I remember when I was playing for the Falcons and we had a rivalry with the Saints. And on the radio, they would be like, hey, you know, sign up or get your ticket to get on the bus. It's a rivalry weekend and we're going down to New Orleans. And I even back then, I was like, oh, I don't know if I could ever do that. And the reason is, right?
0: Yep.
2: Like, going down may be a party. It's game 7. We got it. But what if you lose?
0: It's a very, very good point. And actually, by the way, you're supposed to.
2: So I'm looking
0: if
2: at
0: you're
2: it
0: on
2: like,
0: the road.

0: But if you're on the road for game seven.
1: The last thing I want to be around, trapped for 3 hours.
0: Other people
1: who are also pissed off.
0: I mean, has anybody ever taken a flight home from Vegas on Sunday? Anyone?
1: You know?
0: Ever? A little bit of a different vibe than that Friday night flight out there, isn't it?
1: Different vibe. Yeah. And so I was just looking at that, and I'm like, man, that would be a terrible idea. Because now you're at the mercy of the group.
0: Yeah.
1: You may or may not know everyone.
0: Yeah, like I said, if it was friends and it was a small bus, okay, I could hack it.
1: The only way I would do it is if Steve DeSega was driving the bus.
0: That's a good point.
2: Sit down and shut up. We got 3 hours to go.
0: Buckle up, Buttercup.
2: Anybody got a granola bar? By the way, you bring up the name of Aaron Rye. Apparently, he was at 290-1 to win this thing at DraftKings on Thursday morning. And he has won the PGA Championship. Apparently, also the last player from England to win the PGA Championship. Happened over 100 years ago in the early days of the event. Wow and double wow. He is your champ by 3 strokes. Yes, it is his first major title. Rory McIlroy finished 5 back. We will get to some NBA news as far as the MVP a bit later, but let me throw this out there and then I'll give you the answer in a couple minutes. Can you name the last NBA player born in the U.S. to finish in the top 3 of MVP voting? Because we got our MVP tonight. I can give you the top 3 in a couple minutes. Let me give me your guesses of the last player born in the U.S. to finish top 3 MVP.
0: Oh, man.
2: Meanwhile, let's get to the NASCAR All-Star Race, which was on FS1 today. We have mentioned many times on this show the 2311 Racing Team, 3 Toyota drivers, co-owned by Michael Jordan. One of the drivers is the co-owner of the group, Denny Hamlin. He started from the pole today. And this is an exhibition, not the regular season points race. The winner gets $1 million. That's it. Finish 5th, 6th. There's no points. There's no runners-up. No. $1 million for the winner at the All-Star Race. Well, as far as Jordan's group, Tyler Reddick took stage 1. Okay, doing okay. Bubba Wallace, another one of his drivers, took stage 2. And then his other driver won it all. Denny Hamlin gets the $1 million. And this is a guy who lost his father in December in a fire that destroyed his parents' home. And so when they asked Denny Hamlin right afterwards, what are you going to do with the money? He immediately says, probably give it to mom. As for the NBA news tonight, yes, we have a Game 7 to talk about. It is an early Cleveland lead at Detroit with about 4 minutes to go in the first quarter. 16-13 Cavs, even though James Harden and Donovan Mitchell are a combined 0-for-3 shooting. Pistons starter Tobias Harris 0-for-3 so far. This ends the second round of the NBA playoffs. And by the way, this is the first time in a decade that both teams playing in a Game 7 just played in a Game 7 in the previous round. Uh-huh. 4 WNBA games on the Sunday slate. Las Vegas, a winner on a late jumper at Atlanta, 85-84. Angel Reese, now with Atlanta, 1-for-8 shooting from the floor. 8 rebounds, 8 turnovers today. The NHL has a Game 7 on Monday. Montreal at Buffalo to end the second round. And also, men's number 1 in tennis, Jannik Sinner, took the Italian Open final. He's from Italy, and he's now won 29 straight matches. In case you didn't hear last night, the Steelers are re-signing quarterback Aaron Rodgers to a 1-year deal, so he's due to practice on Monday as OTA off-season workouts begin. Mandatory minicamp is in early June. He didn't wait that long this time. Steelers host Green Bay in their first exhibition in mid-August, and Rodgers' new head coach is now officially Mike McCarthy, ex of Green Bay. As for the MVP news, the baseball and then the MVP answer. We've got a Sunday night ball game with the Padres leading 2-0 at the Mariners. We already had a Dodger win. They had a great weekend because they got to play the Angels, who've lost 6 in a row. Boy, that's a bad team. 10-1 Dodgers.
1: Really,
2: that's 5 straight wins for the LA Dodgers. And apparently they outscored the Angels 31-3 in the 3-game set. So the Padres started the day first in the NL West, half game over San Diego. Mets in 10 innings beat the Yankees 7-6. White Sox in 10 innings beat the Cubs 9-8. And your MVP of the NBA regular season is, for the second year in a row, Shai Gilgeous-Alexander of Oklahoma City. A reminder, the Thunder hosts the Spurs Monday night in Game 1 of the West Final. Victor Wembanyama, the Spurs, finished third in the voting, but SGA got 83 first-place votes to 10 over Nikola Jokic of Denver. The NBA points out that this is the eighth straight year that the league's MVP was born outside the U.S. SGA is Canadian. In fact, it's the fifth straight year that internationals finished 1, 2, 3, all three places in the voting. So we ask, who's the last player born in the U.S. to be in the top three of NBA MVP Valley? Ephraim, any guess?
1: LeBron?
2: Mark, any guess?
0: The two names that came to mind are Tatum and Steph, the year the Celtics and Warriors played. 3-4 years ago.
2: The NBA says the answer is 5 years ago, Steph Curry Golden State finishing behind Jokic and Embiid. The last U.S. winner of MVP in the NBA, 2018.
0: Is playing right now.
2: It's James Harden, yes. Yep. Who has played for every other franchise in the league since 2018.
1: How far
0: exactly.
1: Fallen.
0: That is an amazing factoid, isn't it?
2: Isn't it?
0: Whoa. Remember when Stella got her groove back? We need to get our game back.
1: Man.
0: Jeez. I mean, I know it's an international game, but like, good Lord. That's something. Steve, thank you.
1: Thanks, Steve.
0: Great
3: hey,
0: stuff.
3: Hey, Steve.
0: Fox Sports Radio Studios. How does that grab you?
1: It's a chokehold.
0: Right?
1: Yeah, it grabs you by the neck.
0: Man, my mind goes 1,000 different places with that. LeBron James and Steph Curry are still sort of guiding national TV games in the NBA more so than anyone else. Steph still had the number one selling jersey this year. One of them's 41. The other one is 38. And neither one of them have even sniffed this thing for 5 years. Their name is nowhere to be found when you go through, you know, the list of MVPs and voting. And, yeah, Steve brings it up. Shai and Jokic and Embiid and Giannis. Those are your MVPs. What, 8 years running now? Whew. No wonder we're still trying to figure out who's the quote-unquote face of the league. Because I do find this to be sort of an odd thing, because it's an international game, and it's not like Shai Gilgeous or even Victor or Giannis or Jokic. I mean, like, you can latch on to them just the same you would anyone else. It's not like there's a language barrier or anything going on there. But we just don't. There's just something missing there when it's not an American-born player, and we don't give that person that label.
1: Marketing.
0: Yeah. Yeah.
1: It doesn't exist in a way it could in this country for an American player. That's the crux of it. That's what it is. It's marketing. The marketing campaigns – They don't resonate because they're not here. Now, you can market Shai in Canada all you want. You could Slovenia with who's from Slovenia?
0: Are we still in the NBA?
1: Yeah, NBA. Luka, yes.
0: Luka, yeah.
1: Luka. Are then, you know, Nikola Jokic, like, when you go to their country, they're rock stars.
0: Sure.
1: They're selling 5-cent candies. They're on the side of billboards for everything.
0: Okay, but, like, what if we compared this to baseball? wouldn't you argue that this country has decided that Shohei is the face of baseball?
1: Yeah, but baseball has never marketed correctly.
0: Okay, that's
1: they don't
0: fair.
1: Market at all, essentially. And so it's not
0: like who's
1: and they're okay with it. Their baseball is 100% okay with that.
0: Yeah, who's a bigger deal in baseball, Aaron Judge or Shohei Ohtani?
1: Shohei Ohtani by a mile.
0: I agree, but
1: does it translate?
0: Yeah.
1: In marketing dollars for us, not it does elsewhere. If you look around Dodger Stadium, look at the name of Dodger Stadium.
0: Right.
1: You'll see an influx of foreign companies.
0: Yep.
1: So yeah, the marketing globally, yes. Here in the States, no. You got a pair of Shohei's? Huh? You
0: no.
1: Oh, okay. So when we talk about marketing, we're talking about the culture. We're talking about things that move the needle. Nike and Michael Jordan was a marketing maven. It started with Bird and Magic, with the web Converse, with the weapons. Same shoe, different color.
0: Yep. I get what you're saying. You don't understand why that was an unfair question.
1: Yeah. Right? Yes. But
0: put no Dodger on my feet.
1: But what I'm saying is
0: crazy.
1: There isn't a push or a need for the MLB to market Shohei to us because he's marketable everywhere on the planet.
0: Right. Right.
1: And so there is no, like Mike, there is no, Mike had everybody wearing Hanes, probably the worst underwear you could possibly get. He had everybody wearing Hanes.
0: Yep.
1: That's what I'm talking about in terms of branding and that beast that comes with being the greatest in a league or in a sport.
0: Well, what might be actually kind of fun, which we can do coming up next, Fox Sports Radio Studios. Sure, LeBron and Steph, as great as they are, great as they've been, their days are numbered. Let's take a look around the league at the American-born player and see who even has an opportunity at this. And put your chip into one player's circle. So we'll dive into that a little bit next. We got three things coming up at the top of the hour. With Ephraim Salaam, I'm Mark Willard on Fox Sports Radio.
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17: And it's just interesting, the wording on this. This is just my opinion on this story. The tension came to a head because LeBron doesn't feel respected by the organization. Against the Cavs in March, late March, James had just become the player with the most combined wins in NBA history, passing Kareem. The column says it was a massive moment. I don't know a single person who said before that game, you got to watch the Lakers tonight. What's happening? It's huge. What? LeBron's going to pass Kareem for the most combined wins. That doesn't feel massive. Massive is the decision. Game 7 against the Warriors. Maybe surpassing Kareem for the all-time points. Most combined wins kind of feels like, you know, I mean, I know baseball is the sport of history. Maybe it means more. That doesn't feel massive to me. I could be wrong. But apparently Rob Pelinka walked in and did not give LeBron the game ball. He didn't give LeBron the game ball. He gave the game ball to J.J. Redick. And so LeBron feels disrespected. And I've seen several of these since he's been in Los Angeles. Here's the moment on tape. This is the difference between football culture and basketball culture. And I wish people in basketball, even that covered the sport, understood it or acknowledged it. What would be the reaction if Caleb Williams or Tom Brady or Peyton Manning or Big Ben felt disrespected and it went public? It was leaked publicly because he didn't get a game ball. We would be collectively get over it. Or if Gretzky didn't get a puck in his prime for most combined wins. Get over it. It's hockey. It's football. But basketball, it's the basketball culture in America. Constant pandering.
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4: It's a popularity contest designed to separate the watchables from the unwatchables. 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Zero primetime games. And this is inconceivable if you're of a certain age and you recall the glory days of the Raiders and the Dolphins, that we have now reached rock bottom after all these years of product that was covered in feces. That is the NFL screaming on top of the building that you are so bad that a test pattern would likely pull better ratings than putting a Raider-Dolphin game on.
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5: So here it is.
6: Because I know you guys want to go down and do wins and losses for each team. If that's the case, let me know. I'm going to run to the liquor store. I refuse to be a part of that, but there's a lot of people that will do that. 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
8: 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And frankly, I think having a bunch of games on at the same time for a league that's, you know, sometimes has 16 games on at once, kind of stinks.
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14: Two pros, LeVar Arrington, Brady Quinn, and a cup of Joe, Jonas Knox. 6 a.m. Eastern, 3 a.m. Pacific on Fox Sports Radio. 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
0: I'd argue there is a thirst for it. We're live in the Fox Sports Radio studios with Ephraim Salaam. I'm Mark Willard, and what we're talking about is something that Steve brought up. Last time an American-born player was even in the top three in MVP voting, Steph Curry 5 years ago. That's wild. So we're looking around the league right now, and it's kind of like, okay, who's even got an outside opportunity at this? And the reason I say that there is a thirst for it, what was happening exactly a year ago? And in fact, you and I kind of got involved with it, with our money. What were we all excited about last year?
1: What was it?
0: Remember what you and I, what we went in on a co-bet together. You don't remember?
1: What was the? Did we win?
0: No.
1: You got my money still?
0: No, I know because I mean I put mine in too, and
1: gone.
0: The Indiana Pacers.
1: Oh yeah.
0: We thought the Indiana Pacers had a shot to win the whole thing.
1: They did, actually.
0: We were right.
1: Yeah.
0: We were right, but we suffered a tough break. And if you look at what was happening with sort of the Q rating of Tyrese Halliburton last NBA playoffs, that was meteoric. And I'm not saying he was going to be the face of the league, but look at the way America grabbed him when he was doing what he was doing. And the Pacers were going on a surprising run. So I'm looking around the league, and I know that the first name that'll come up to people is Anthony Edwards, and we got to talk about him mm-hmm. a little bit tonight as well. He has openly said he doesn't want the job. there is last year's number one pick in Cooper Flagg. That's years away at best. Where else are you going to go? The two guys with the Celtics, Brunson, Maxey, like, there aren't even really any candidates, Ephraim.
1: Ooh.
0: Who, again, we're removing Steph and LeBron because they're 40.
1: Yeah.
0: Who else is there? Donovan Mitchell?
1: No.
0: My dog? She's American born.
1: Sign her up.
0: As
1: long as she plays defense.
0: She's quick. She's not very good on defense. She's good on offense.
1: Can't do it, though.
0: Yeah, she's good on offense. She likes Steve Nash.
1: I mean, the closest we had this year was Jaylen Brown.
0: Right.
1: And Cade Cunningham.
0: Right.
1: Like, they were amazing. And they were inching their way up. Cade got hurt, lost some of the steam. Tatum came back, took some of the steam from Jaylen.
0: Yep.
1: And so those two were like canceled out. But they were making a hell of a push because they were having phenomenal years. And they both, you know, I'm pretty sure Jaylen Brown is going to make an all-NBA team and an all-defensive team. Maybe not first team offensively, but defensively, he was one of the, you know, premier wing defenders.
0: Sure.
1: So there is hope there. Now, their style of play.
0: Yeah.
1: Is less to be desired.
0: I mean, it feels like you're kind of talking about just the ability, and I agree with you. Same thing with Cade. I agree with you. There's great ability there. They're the one seed, but I don't see with either of them that thing. And everyone sees it with Ant, but Ant can't get over the top. And you have to do both. And if I'm looking, okay, go ahead.
1: A couple years ago, the NBA, we were banking on Ja Morant and Zion Williamson.
0: Mm-hmm. Yep.
1: So we were like, okay, we got a nice little crop coming in. These guys immediately captured the hearts of NBA fans.
0: Isn't that crazy, though?
1: Yeah, immediately.
0: You just threw out two names that 2 years ago were the next big thing.
1: They had everything.
0: Now nobody even wants them.
1: Couldn't trade them if you were giving them away.
0: Yep. I mean, maybe Zion a little bit.
1: I don't know, man.
0: More so than Ja. I mean,
1: I would say that more so than Ja.
0: Yeah, people would take Zion on the team. But, it's wild how quickly that goes away. But you and I both agree on what's going to happen over the next 3 years of the NBA. Like, the Thunder aren't going anywhere. Nope. The Spurs are only going to get more powerful. No one's going to take it from Victor over the next 3 years of this league. I don't even know if it's available, you know?
1: Yeah, we got a good young group coming in.
0: We do.
1: American players coming up in the draft in a month or so.
0: Good draft.
1: So we'll see. You know, that usually takes 3-4 years.
0: For sure it does.
1: To even, you know, materialize into something.
0: I believe we're going into the victory.
1: They're all going into bad teams, so.
0: Yeah, exactly.
1: Don't hold your breath.
0: Well, do remember that the Thunder have the 12th pick.
1: Oh, Jesus.
0: So they get that, too.
1: And they get another. They got two in the first round? Good Lord.
0: That's incredible. All right. Alongside Ephraim Salam, I'm Mark Wheeler. Just getting started. Three things. Top observations. Next. 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
26: Jason Smith and Mike Harmon are dropping knowledge like this.
27: These guys are sick, man.
28: Edwin Diaz, yeah, here's a guy blew a save, and he's also, you know, promotes cockfighting, which is illegal. And
29: Jason's not bitter at all.
28: Not once. Like, no. Wait, dude, he's not my problem now. He's your problem.
29: You wish he was your problem.
28: He is your problem. No, are you kidding? Yeah, I don't want to be in the world. I don't want to be in it. Like that, Mike, I can't it blows me away that this has gone on for 10 years and nobody has known about it. Like, that's what makes me think there's something else coming here, right? It's going to tell us that this is not a real story because 10 years and these quotes from him, just not even, oh, hey, I used to do it, but then I walked away from it. Like, this has been, while he's been a superstar closer in Major League Baseball, like, I don't know what surprises me more. The fact that he's owning up to it and saying, yeah, I love it, or that 10 years has gone by before we found out, however randomly we found out.
30: Yeah, it's curious, right? USA Today Sports says they found it, these things on social media and now make them public. You also had the Ortiz brothers, a couple of top jockeys in horse racing that are part of this as well. And then they trace it back. There's a Facebook post from February 2nd. And the fourth, and there's a tournament going on, and the ad says, quote, the Puerto Rico Cockfighting Club invites all enthusiasts to a special match and a grand tribute to one of our island's greatest sources of pride, a tribute to the Puerto Rican star and cockfighter Edwin Sugar Diaz. It's got a picture of him, and then there was another story.
28: It's a picture of him in a Dodgers uniform.
30: Yes!
28: Like, oh my God!
30: And then there's another story published in March 10th.
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0: Here's what you need to know.
1: A nice start to Game 7 for the Cleveland Cavaliers, who lead at Detroit 41-29. The Pistons won 60 games in the regular season. They're a one seed, so they're home tonight to finish round two of the NBA playoffs. But the Cavs are shooting 50% from the floor, Detroit at 35%. The NBA's Western Conference Final starts tomorrow night. Game 1 at Oklahoma City, Thunder against the Spurs. Oklahoma City star Shai Gilgeous-Alexander was named NBA MVP for a second straight year, finishing a distant second, Denver's Nikola Jokic. Among the four WNBA games, Las Vegas on a late jumper won at Atlanta 85-84. At the PGA Championship, the winner was Aaron Rye from England by three strokes. Denny Hamlin won NASCAR's All-Star race at Dover. In baseball tonight, it's the Padres up 7-0 at Seattle, bottom of the sixth. I'm Steve DeSager.
0: This is Fox Sports Sunday. Fox Sports Sunday is on. The plays, the interviews, the players, the coaches, the breaking news, the top stories. When it goes down, raise your hand. We will cover it all.
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4: All right, off into the Sunday night we go, and it is kind of like hold your breath danger time for the home team. Detroit basketball is down by a bunch of points. But the Pistons do this. The Pistons have done this in an elimination game already in these playoffs. They are down right now 45-29 halfway through the second quarter. So they have got their work cut out for them. We will be watching this along with you into the evening until its completion. Game 7, who's going to play the Knicks? But we have arrived at what is the 6 o'clock hour in the West, the 9 o'clock hour in the East, and Ephraim and I always do three things, our top observations from around the sports world and beyond from the week that was. I always go first. That's so Ephraim can go last. Let's do it. Here we go. Three things. And you'll like this one first, Ephraim. This is where I would like to start. I have no info on this, but it feels like LeBron is going to stay. And I know a few months ago you didn't want that. And now you do want that. And what is so fascinating about this offseason, as aprons and ownership and taxes and all of these things start to weigh in on NBA teams, the teams are spending money a little bit differently. And obviously, when players get to be 38, 39, 40, 41 years old, it's time to recalibrate. So LeBron on the open market, dude, I have no idea what it's worth. I really don't. I don't know how to put a number on that. I don't know what the Lakers are going to put on that because he's not priority one anymore, but he is still a priority. And I'm fascinated to see someone who literally could get his feelings hurt by the coach being given a game ball, as we learned this week, I would think could also get his feelings hurt by what that financial offer is, but that and only that would drive him to another team. Spite. And I just doubt it. He's not going to leave his son, is he?
5: No, because I don't see him leaving his son, because if he does leave his son, that gives the Lakers an out. Because only about 1.2 of his $2.6 million salary for next year is guaranteed.
4: Yep.
5: So they can cut him and free up that space if LeBron decides. And I'm not saying they're holding that over LeBron's head, like, we're going to cut your son if you don't take this discount. But what I'm saying is they got a pretty cool thing going right now.
4: Totally.
5: And I don't see him, throwing that away. Why? I mean, the experience that you play with your son for 3 years in the NBA, right? Like, you're making it to the playoffs every year. Your son got playoff minutes. He's getting better. Why wouldn't you want to be a part of that? You know, it all depends on, you know, what that means to him and what he's looking for, what he's chasing. He's chasing a championship, then, and he wants to stay here, then that will dictate his feelings or not. Because he knows he has to free up some space salary-wise,
4: yep,
5: if he's chasing a championship. Now, if he doesn't feel L.A. can get there, then if he's chasing a championship still, then he's going to leave. He's going to leave. If he doesn't feel L.A., he's not going to take a pay cut, and they don't have, you know, enough for a championship, he'll go plug into one of these teams we're watching play right now.
6: I mean, but where
5: New York, Cleveland, somewhere. Yeah. He's free. He can go anywhere he wants to.
4: Yeah. The East Coast, that would shock me.
5: The East is way easier.
4: I know it is.
5: That's the easiest route to the finals for a LeBron James.
4: I know, but I just think that geography and family are going to be too much of a draw.
5: I got you. I understand. I mean? And you're right. You know, once you start having kids and kids are in school and his daughter's still, you know, very young and, you know, yeah, I mean, that would keep me home.
4: Totally. We even, you know, have sort of word from, you know, that, like, this has been something that I think Warrior fans have been concerned about as this thing expires and all the guys get old. Everyone's like, dude, Steph's going to demand a trade. Like, he wants to win. And the Warriors aren't even making the playoffs. I'm like, Steph is not uprooting his four children.
5: It just doesn't happen.
4: At age 39.
5: For no reason.
4: He's not doing that. And by the way, he's never said that he would. So, anyway, I get that that's a big draw.
5: Yeah, once you get closer to the end, you start making decisions based on home.
4: Different things. Yep.
5: Right, because what you don't want to do is create an upheaval at home for a year.
4: Right.
5: What's the ask Tom Brady? Ask Tom Brady what that looks like.
4: Uh huh.
5: So, you know, mine is I'm going to talk about the MVP. We talked a little bit about it, or a lot of bit about it. Shai Gilgeous-Alexander won the MVP over Nikola Jokic. And I think 86 votes or something like that. And I get it. I understand. We're creatures of the moment. Best team in the league. They started out on an unbelievable tear. But when you look at what Nikola Jokic did in terms of no player in NBA history has led the league in assists and rebounds, as well as 28 points a game. Mm-hmm. And so when you're doing things like that, and their team was third in the West, when you're doing things like that, I don't think you could ignore when you have all-time records or you create a record that's never been done. We're creatures of the moment, and we gave Westbrook MVP twice, I believe, for leading the league in assists. In triple-doubles.
4: Averaging a triple-double, yeah.
5: Something that didn't happen since Oscar Robertson. And so when you look at what Nikola Jokic has done, I'm convinced that, and this is real honest truth, I'm convinced, and we saw it when Shai was hurt for an extended period of time, OKC can win without him.
4: Yep. They're winning without J-Dub right now.
5: They were better with him off the court in three of the four games against the Lakers. They went on runs with him not even in the game.
4: They're so deep.
5: And
4: They're so deep.
5: I would take all of that into account. If the Joker doesn't play in Denver, they are not even in the play-in. And so if you took Shai off this team is still a playoff team.
4: Yeah, for sure.
5: So that's the barometer given the three finalists that's what I would say. What Nikola Jokic has done and is doing for the last 5 years straight is unreal. they stole one away from him after he won back-to-back and gave it to Joel Embiid for what, because he cried about it for 2 years straight. But Joel Embiid has never had better numbers than Nikola Jokic.
4: Yep.
5: So that's my take. That's my number one.
4: I think that's pretty fair. That's pretty fair. This felt like just a snap reaction, best team, most points, pick Shea. But, you know, I get it. Second one for me, and I'm actually going to bring my wife's name into this, and I'm going to ask you a question. I love feature writing, sports feature writing. It's some of my favorite stuff to read. And I love Wright Thompson. He writes for ESPN. I think he's the best feature writer I've ever read in my entire life. About 15 years ago, he wrote one on Tiger Woods that has stuck with me through the years. I don't know if you read the article that he launched earlier this week about Steve Kerr and returning to the Warriors. Apparently, he's been with Steve off and on all year preparing for this article. Ephraim, it takes at least 90 minutes to read. Like, it is a commitment. Why do I bring that up? Well, obviously, I work close to the Warriors and close to Steve Kerr. And so my wife has to hear about a lot of that. And I sent her the article this week. I go, hey, this is really great writing. You really might enjoy this. And she immediately responded and said, can you just tell me the highlights?
5: Cliff notes.
4: I mean, I'm not sitting here for 2 hours reading about Steve Kerr. And so to her, that resonated as not that great of a story. And unfortunately, that's what I need to say about Aaron Rye. This is what we say in sports whenever something like this that we don't see coming happens. We go, it's a great story. And no doubt it is. Every golfer who succeeds, there's a great story there. But like my wife and Steve Kerr, let's be real, we don't really want to read it. And so this is one of those things with golf. I'm not coming down his road. There's nothing anybody can do about this. But it's actually not a great story, because I don't think anybody really wants to read it. This actually becomes problematic. It becomes one of those majors that nobody will remember 2 years from now who won, because they have no clue who this is. We say we want underdogs. We don't. We want dominance. We want champions. We wanted Rory or Xander or one of these guys to win this tournament, and they didn't do it.
5: Yep, that's all I have to say about that.
4: Yep. Fair enough.
5: My number two, we're going to stick with the state of basketball. And when we talked earlier about, you know, the last American-born player, and, you know, it being all, you know, foreign-born players who are up for the MVP for the last, you know, 7 or so years, 8 years, in my opinion, the NBA and basketball in itself is in trouble. And I say that by what I mean by that is we've adjusted basketball and the way it's played based on a couple outliers. So whenever you try to make an outlier the rule, then you're going to suffer. And what I mean by that is we now play positionless basketball. Mm-hmm. There are no point guards. There are no shooting guards. There are no 3, 4, or center, or 5 centers. Everyone does the same thing on the court. The center brings the ball up the court. The center shoots the threes. The point guard brings the ball up the court. The point guard shoots the threes. And so on and so forth for every position. Now, in theory, that's great. More talent. Guys are showing more capabilities. But in the reality of a team sport, if you have 5 of the same positions doing the same thing, how could you possibly move a sport forward? So now everyone is trying to find a Wimby. It's impossible to find a Wimby. Right? Everybody wants a Chet. Everybody wants a center. kids now in youth basketball, bigs, I'm talking about 13-year-old, 6'10 kids, don't want to play center. They don't want to play with their back to the basket. I don't want to come to your AAU team if you don't have another big. This is a real-life thing that's happening right now across the country in AAU basketball.
4: Yep.
5: 13, 12-year-olds, 6'5", 6'6", saying they don't want to play on a team with when they're the only big because they don't want to have to go to the post or just rebound. They want to bring the ball up the court. They want to pick and pop instead of pick and roll. So when you talk about, we've adopted the European way of playing basketball with the threes, with positionless basketball. Wimby comes from overseas. Luka comes from overseas. Nikola Jokic comes from overseas. Joel Embiid comes from overseas. Like, we've now adopted that way of playing basketball, and it's stymied and hampered the growth of American players because they're all trying to be one thing.
4: It's
5: irritating me, and it's disgusting to see it even at an AAU level as early as 12, 13 years old. I can't even you throw the whole thing away.
4: Yeah, we try to celebrate diversity, and we usually don't think about style when it comes to diversity, but I think you make a good point because of that. It is much less watchable when it's just 10 people that kind of all do the same thing and they have no personality, nothing to you, for you to sort of grab onto. Okay, my last one, and I'm going to want your thoughts on this. I'm worried about Shohei Ohtani in the playoffs, and I'm just going to go ahead and assume the Dodgers will be in the playoffs. And I don't think that Shohei's going to, like, not play well or something. But I thought for the first time in his career this week, the Dodgers admitted that this doing two things at the same time thing is exhausting. And Shohei got into a little bit of a slump. And Dave Roberts announced that, you know, we're going to start leaning into maybe not hitting him on days that he pitches. And then the day after he pitches, the day off entirely. They did that earlier this week. Oddly, they lost the two games against the Giants where he played. They won the two games where he didn't hit. Of course, he pitched one of them, and you win those games because he's the best pitcher in the game. But you saw him get that rest and then come back and hit much better over the weekend. Was that just because he was playing the Angels? Maybe. But we're only at the quarter pole, and to show that this is already starting to wear on him, which everyone expected, how could it not, I think is interesting. And it makes me wonder, while we watch the NBA load manage their stars, is Shohei going to need that at some point so that he can play in October?
5: I think they can get away with it because they have such a treasure chest of talent.
4: Yeah, but not what they, like, you're noticing that Mookie Betts, Freddie Freeman, the test start to decline a little bit.
5: Well, not Mookie. Mookie's coming off injury.
4: Yeah.
5: So
4: hitting below 200.
5: Yeah, but yeah. I mean, come on, this guy was missing her first 2 months of the season.
4: I know.
5: Right, like, so, but we know what that looks like when it's time for it to look right. But on the flip side of that, even though those guys are struggling, look at what Páez is doing. Andy Páez is doing.
4: Sure.
5: Right? Look at what Kyle Tucker has turned into.
4: Well,
5: He's found his footing.
4: I'm sorry. I already gave up on him.
5: No.
4: Your wife told me to.
5: Look, well, she's
4: your
5: coming around.
4: Okay.
5: She's coming around. That was actually going to be my third. So this runs right into my third. My third being that, you know, we you know, amend our statement that we made, my wife and I, we made about Kyle Tucker coming over, signing the biggest deal ever in baseball per year, and not showing up for the first month and a half. And now he's hit his stride, his rhythm. He's getting on base. His batting average is up above the league average now at almost about 260.
4: Yep.
5: And so, look, that was a perfect segue into – there is a treasure trove of hitters and dynamic players, because even the bottom of the lineup for the Dodgers has kept them in first place this whole season. And I'm talking, you know, 6, 7, 8, and 9. And it's been a rotation through that because of the Mookie Betts injury. But when you look at rushing and you look at what Kim has done, you look at Páez, you look when Rojas gets in there, these guys are stepping up, which is only going to benefit them when we get closer to the playoffs, when we come through the summer and come out into the fall. I mean, it's scarier now.
4: Yeah.
5: It's scarier now that you know, 1 through 5 isn't doing what we need them to do outside of Andy Páez, and they're still winning.
4: They're still 29-18.
5: Yeah.
4: Yep. With the second highest run differential in
5: it's
4: the
5: crazy.
4: National League.
5: That you're looking at it the other way. I'm looking at it like, man, we
4: about
5: to dog walk these people, especially the Giants. I can't wait to get back to the no, go
4: yeah,
5: ahead.
4: Hell, yeah. Well, no.
5: No, Giants got their number, boy.
4: 3-4 record.
5: Yeah,
4: against
5: yeah,
4: the Giants,
5: yeah. Giants got their number. Seriously.
4: Yeah, boy, those Giants. They are something.
5: They couldn't hit. They can't hit until they play us. I can tell you that.
4: They can't hit, and then you can move on. But anyway, all right, good stuff. Three things. While we're on the Dodgers, I have another concern that I can throw at you.
5: Okay.
4: Thank you. Another one that I can throw at you, but we'll do that next. And Steve DeSager is less than 10 minutes away. We are live in the Fox Sports Radio studios. That's it from our markets, Fox Sports Radio.
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7: Their morning show is funny.
8: Kind of set the tone for my day.
1: This is the show that has two pros and a cup of Joe.
7: Who is Joe?
1: LeVar Arrington, Brady Quinn, and Jonas Knox.
9: Adam Silver thinks that they've got an idea on how to solve the tanking issue.
10: Create essentially a system of flat odds, you know, so that you have no particular incentive to be bad, that there's even something we're calling draft relegation, that if you're one of the bottom three teams in the league, you'll actually have worse odds.
9: I look at it and I go, if you own an NBA team and you run an NBA team, you should be able to run it however the hell you want. That's yours. Understanding that if I decide to actively tank because I feel like the only way we're going to improve things around here is to give me better odds in the draft lottery, and it's not a guarantee because it is a lottery, but understanding that what comes with that is low attendance, less revenue, and everything else, you're kind of getting punished there. You're punishing yourself in that regard, but it's your team. You should be able to do whatever the hell you want. Like that's
11: 100% agree.
9: I don't get it.
11: They're the ones that ultimately have to take the hit for it. So why create rules or regulations to stop from that? It's the fastest way to build back a franchise up. I mean, that's just the truth. If they're able to tank long enough, they'll be able to get enough high picks where hopefully some are going to work out. They can put it together and they can turn things around.
12: If you're already that bad, what does it matter? If your team stinks, they stink. I can see if you're trying to regulate, like, why would you tank and your head, you're like number one in your conference? Oh, because LeBron's coming out next year. We want it.
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29: 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We'll get to that. Blake Snell. Here's what I mean. Really, really good players, but for one reason or another, we've arrived at, you don't want that guy on your team. Yeah. Like, and the Blake Snell long-term deal with the Dodgers, five-year deal. I just have followed Blake for a long time. He did have 1 year in San Francisco. He's wildly talented. But A, he's hurt a lot, and B, he's just one of these guys that gets followed by weird. It's just

0: just always weird. He's just an odd dude. I don't know if he's got a whole lot of teammate in him. There were some things in San Francisco about the focus was always kind of on him and his numbers and blah, blah, blah. Like, he's really good. But just a quick prediction. I think the Dodgers are going to regret that one.
1: Mm. Regret it in the sense of?
0: Well, I think you're going to be dealing with frustration like you now have this year. He's out for the majority of the year, and I know they're saying he'll be back. I'll believe that when I see it. And then 3 more years signed up and, like, only getting older, and I don't think he's ever going to pitch consistently. And when he does, that'll even be the performance will be inconsistent, and he will sprinkle in some weird. And I just think that I think the Dodgers are going to regret it. I think that's one that that was a mistake. They don't make a lot of them. I think they did there.
1: Well, you know, all great teams make missteps.
0: Absolutely.
1: Can you survive the misstep?
0: They can.
1: And that's the point.
0: Absolutely, they can.
1: Just like we can't survive not having Steve DeSaker.
0: That's true.
2: Steve.
3: Good evening once again, gentlemen. And the Detroit Pistons season could be ending tonight.
1: Seems like it.
3: They were down 20 first half.
1: Jeez.
3: It's Cleveland at the half, leading 64-47 at Detroit. A Pistons team, one seed in the East, that won 60 games this year, 60-22. Part of the reward, you know, being the one seed is you get a game like tonight at home. Holy cow, they were not good. 38% shooting from the floor, led by Cade Cunningham, 12 points, but teammate Tobias Harris, 0-5 shooting from the floor. Meanwhile, for Cleveland, 4 different players in double figures scoring already, including Sam Merrill with 15 points off the bench, and starter Jared Allen with 15 points already. We know the East Finals starts Tuesday with the Knicks finally getting to know their opponent shortly, but wow, this would be a bad out for the Pistons. I know a lot of people didn't have confidence in them as a one seed going in. They might be playing into that
0: right.
3: Tonight.
0: Yeah.
3: As far as the Knicks, by the way, guard OG Anunoby practiced fully Friday and Saturday, first time since his hamstring injury. He missed their last 2 games. Oklahoma City swept the Lakers last Monday. Knicks have been off since last Sunday as they swept Philadelphia. Knicks have won 7 in a row. Game 1 of the West Final is Monday. Spurs at Thunder. We'll get to the NBA MVP voting in a couple of minutes. In the WNBA, the 4 games are all finals. Wins for expansion Toronto, for Indiana, Chicago, and Las Vegas, which is 4-1 after winning on a late jumper at Atlanta, 85-84. Angel Reese now with the Atlanta Dream, 1 of 8 shooting from the floor, 8 rebounds, 8 turnovers. Asia Wilson had 20 points in the win. On Friday, Wilson had 45 points in a win at Connecticut. The Connecticut WNBA team is 0-4 and moving to Houston after this year. The NHL has a Game 7 Monday, Montreal at Buffalo to end the second round. What a comeback for the Sabres last night. Montreal had led 3-1 last night after about 10 minutes, and the Sabres, facing elimination, pulled their starting goalie and did not allow a goal the rest of the night and won 8-3. This was one of the worst playoff nights the Canadians have had in many, many years, and their season could be ending on the road tomorrow. At the PGA Championship, the winner was Aaron Rye from England by 3 strokes. It's his first major title. He is ranked 44th in the world. He shot a final round 65. On the 17th, he sank a birdie putt from about 70 feet out to go up by 4. He now gets a 5-year exemption on the PGA Tour. He can be in the PGA Championship for life. Denny Hamlin won NASCAR's All-Star Race at Dover. He started from the pole and also led the last 30 laps. Chase Briscoe finished second. Alex Palou earned the pole at Indy. The Indy 500 is next Sunday on Fox TV. Palou is the defending champ. To tennis, men's number 1 Jannik Sinner took the Italian Open final. He's now won 29 straight matches. In Major League Soccer, Miami 2-0 over Portland. Lionel Messi scored a first-half goal. The UFL spring football regular season ends May 31st on Fox TV today. Birmingham was a 14-3 winner over Columbus. Former UCLA quarterback Dorian Thompson-Robinson had a touchdown pass and an interception in this game. To Major League Baseball, the Sunday Nighter has the Padres still leading at Seattle, 8-3 San Diego in the bottom of the 7th. The Padres trying to stay within a half game of the Dodgers, who played earlier and had Roky Sasaki on the mound, getting 8 strikeouts in 7 innings and beating the Angels in Anaheim 10-1. Halos have lost 6 in a row. Giants won 10-1 at the A's. Victories for Tampa Bay, Arizona, and for the Mets, who won in 10 innings 7-6 over the Yankees. And you guys mentioned the triple-double aspects of a certain runner-up in the MVP voting. First off, the winner was Oklahoma City Shai Gilgeous-Alexander for a second straight year. He got 83 first-place votes to 10 over Nikola Jokic of Denver. Victor Wembanyama of the Spurs finished third. Luka Doncic of the Lakers was fourth in the voting. By the way, SGA was finals MVP last summer as well. But the league points out after these results that the player finishing a full season averaging a triple-double usually doesn't win the MVP. This is now 7 different times a guy's had a triple-double for the year, like Jokic this year, and not been voted the MVP. He just averaged 28 points a game and number one in rebounds in the league at 13 boards a game. And number one in assists per game at nearly 11 per game.
1: Ridiculous.
3: And did not win MVP. Russell Westbrook 4 different times, averaged a triple-double for a season, won MVP 1 out of those 4. Oscar Robertson, 1962, averaged a triple-double, did not get an MVP that season. Jokic a couple of times has done this for a full season, averaging double figures in points, rebounds, assists, no MVPs in those couple of seasons. However, the numbers are pretty good for Shai Gilgeous-Alexander's regular season. 31 points per game on 55% shooting from the floor and averaged 6.6 assists per game. And yes, the Thunder will be hosting Game 1 of the West Final Monday against the Spurs. Back to you.
0: I tell you what, you both make a good point. We get enamored with stuff. Sometimes I don't even know exactly what it is. What is it that... Like, can someone answer that for me? What is it that, other than the Thunder are super-duper good, Shai Gilgeous-Alexander is a wonderful player, like, but it should not have been that easy of a vote. But we're enamored right now. I'm not. I'm the opposite of enamored. I'll freely admit I have a bias in the other direction because I can't stand watching him play.
1: It's a tough watch, but you completely ignore other greatness that's going on.
0: Well, we get bored by stuff.
1: You
0: know what I mean? I think we got bored by Jokic because the Nuggets don't go as far as we wanted them to go.
1: Mm-hmm.
0: So that's what's happening there.
1: This Western Conference Finals is going to be amazing.
0: Ooh, baby. I can't wait.
1: There's one team in the entire league that is not afraid of OKC, and probably the opposite. OKC probably has some, you know, heart palpitations going up against the Spurs. It's the one team
0: for sure
1: that they didn't win consistently against this year.
0: Yep. And I don't know to what level, good thing, bad thing. We talked about this maybe a little bit last week. Look, the Lakers in a normal situation, I think, would have been a more formidable opponent. They would have been a better tune-up, if you will. But with no Luka and just the way things were all kind of playing, the Thunder have not been challenged yet.
1: No.
0: And that can be a wonderful thing, like they're just totally in a flow, or it can be a bad thing. And in the Western Conference right now, the Minnesota Timberwolves never win a title, but they're the ultimate tune-up. Like that's a series. It's tough. They throw a lot of different looks at you. The Spurs come out of this thing. You know, they've dealt with a Wemby injury already. They go through Minnesota. I sort of like the what they've had to deal with.
1: Yeah.
0: More so than the Thunder.
1: Well, the Thunder really hasn't had to do with anything.
3: They are 8-0, by the way, in this postseason, yeah. OKC. And they had a 7-game winning streak late in the regular season. They lost 2 games on the final weekend of the regular season. Otherwise, let's be honest, they probably would be on a 16-game winning streak right now, which means their last loss would be in March.
0: And the Suns, like, give me a break.
3: Well, they earned that opponent. But
0: yeah. Absolutely. Absolutely. Yes. Yes. And the Suns earned the
3: one
0: seed.
3: Yeah.
0: The 8 seed.
3: The one as an opponent. Yeah.
0: Yeah. Yeah. But they were not playing well. Devin Booker, I'm not sure what happened there the last few months of the season. They just, they were not going to offer anything. So I'm with you. And then the unfortunate thing is this Thunder-Spurs series kind of has a Niners-Cowboys of the 90s feel to it. I think this is the NBA Finals.
1: I agree.
3: And it's on a regular channel. No streaming for that one.
1: Yeah.
3: No exclusive streaming, I should say. And guess what, people? We're going to have an NBA playoff series where they're literally playing every other night. It's Monday, Wednesday, Friday, Sunday, Tuesday, Thursday.
0: Oh.
1: Love it.
0: Fantastic. That also means that they'll play during our show next week.
1: That's correct.
3: Mm-hmm. Yeah, 8 Eastern time. Game four.
0: Okay.
1: Perfect.
0: I like that.
1: Love that.
0: Steve, great stuff.
3: Thank you.
0: Yeah, we can get into that bit more with regard to is this the NBA Finals that starts tomorrow night? And then at the top of the hour, Aaron Rodgers is back. Nobody ever doubted it for a second. But I want to know why. And I don't mean why is he back. I want to know why no one is doubting this or questioning this. So we'll get to that coming up next with Ephraim Salaam. I'm Mark Willard on Fox Sports Radio.
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17: There are some shows you don't want to miss.
18: This is going to be fun.
17: And there are some shows you can't miss.
18: Let's not overreact.
17: This is Covino and Rich.
18: All the scheduled releases were yesterday. Covino, not a fan. I'm not a super fan. I just think it's more entertaining than just being like, here's the schedule. You know?
19: I'm not the only guy. Like, someone else hit us up before, right? And it says, it's like sign a kind of childish, like for kids.
18: Okay. Oh, that was it? That was what you had to say?
19: I mean, I can't. We got so much feedback, bro. I mean, that was the gist of it.
18: Oh, childish for kids. I'll give you an analogy and I'll move on. I don't think you should have a plain flyover for a gender reveal, but I think cutting a little cake or popping a balloon with some close friends and family, I think that's awesome. There's some people that are like, gender reveals? Forget that. Just doctor, tell me, is it a boy or girl? Like, if there's an opportunity to have more fun with something, I'm always going to opt for the more fun version. And to me, you either release the schedule and like, hey, here's who the Dolphins are playing, or you release a 2-3-minute funny video. The end. Now, my hypothetical. This is dumb. It has nothing to do with sports, so I think a lot of people will enjoy it. I saw something that said, if someone paid you $100,000 a day to not shower, how long could you go and how long would you go knowing how grimy you feel after like a day or so? Like, you know, when you're sick.
19: Is this like a Mr. Beast thing? Did this actually happen?
18: You know when you're sick and you don't shower for like 2 days, like you literally don't leave your bed and you feel gross as could possibly be.
19: Yeah. The funk of 40,000 years.
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19: you got
2: 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When you're...
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26: It's a popularity contest designed to separate the watchables from the unwatchables. 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Zero primetime games. And this is inconceivable if you're of a certain age and you recall the glory days of the Raiders and the Dolphins, that we have now reached rock bottom after all these years of product that was covered in feces. That is the NFL screaming on top of the building that you are so bad that a test pattern would likely pull better ratings than putting a Raider-Dolphin game on.
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0: James Harden is 0-for-3 from deep, 1-for-5 from the field, only has 6 points. Doesn't matter. The Cavs are up by 19 inside of 9 minutes to go, third quarter. Live Fox Sports Radio studios. Mark Willard, Ephraim Salaam. Ephraim, I've got more info on what you brought up earlier about the busloads of Cav fans that were showing up in Detroit. And if you're just joining us, Ephraim was mentioning, you ain't never going to find me doing that. A bus, 2.5-hour ride from Cleveland to Detroit. What if we lose? That bus ride home with people you've never met before is going to be miserable.
1: Awful.
0: I want no part of that. Guess what? Apparently in Game 5, Cavs owner Dan Gilbert took 8 busloads of season ticket holders to Detroit for the game. All expenses paid.
1: Ooh.
0: Obviously, the Cavs won that game. Then the Cavs went home and blew their chance. Except for now they're back in Detroit again for Game 7. This time, Dan Gilbert did not take 8 busloads of season ticket holders. He brought 25 busloads of season ticket holders and paid for the whole thing.
1: Okay.
0: Now would you go?
1: There's some questions I need to
0: ask them. I don't know if I got any answers, but fire away.
1: Where are they all sitting?
0: How many people on a bus?
1: What
0: are we looking at?
1: I would say probably 100.
0: Okay. So that would mean
1: maybe.
0: Yeah, you know.
1: I mean, okay, 80.
0: Yeah. Whatever. So you're looking at least a couple thousand people in a 20,000-seat arena.
1: Yeah, but
0: could Dan Gilbert buy 1/10 of the arena?
1: That's in the playoffs? In the Game 7? On the road? How?
0: What do you mean how? He's a billionaire.
1: Yeah, but what I'm saying is, why are the tickets, are that many tickets available?
0: Well, you can always get the tickets if you want to pay the price. I don't know. I don't know what they're buying. I mean, you can go to StubHub and get the tickets if you want. You know, would Dan Gilbert be able to acquire 2,000 tickets if he wanted to? I would think. Sounds like a pain in the rear, and it sounds like a lot of money.
1: Is he just handing tickets out as they get off the bus?
0: Maybe he's got monitors set up in the parking lot. I have no idea what the hell's going on. It's a good question. Some people don't actually like to go into the game. Some people just want to be on the party bus.
1: So they roll down there to hang out and then get back on the bus?
0: Brother, different strokes for different folks. I can tell you that 8 lifetimes ago when I was working at USC, there was a year that the USC-UCLA football game was like an in-demand ticket. Like
1: both I remember teams, that, yeah.
0: Right? They were really, really good. In-demand ticket. And I had access to some things. And
1: okay, big shot.
0: We had a small carload of people, and I was able to provide them with access to the game. And one of the girls who was going, no, it was girls, it was guys, it was people, whatever. But one of the girls hops into the car, and we drive for about 5 minutes. We're headed to the USC-UCLA football game. And the first thing she says is, she says, I have a question. And I said, yes. She said, do we have to stay for all 4 innings?
1: Oh, my God. Get out. Get out of right now.
0: So
1: all 4 innings.
0: Do we need to stay for all 4 innings? Obviously, there are 2 major problems with the question. One of them, it's a football game. Second one, why are you going if you don't want to stay for the game? So we laughed, and then
1: let her out.
0: Well, that wasn't really in the cards. Oh. I mean, you know, we're driving down an LA freeway. But anyway, we got there, and she got her ticket, and I don't know if I ever ran into her again for another few weeks.
1: Ever again.
0: Well, meaning like I never saw her again, and she never made it into the game.
1: Oh, wow.
0: She was on some bus that ended up somewhere with lots of alcohol.
1: Oh, okay.
0: Some people just go for the experience.
1: Guess so.
0: But it's a good question. We're looking at the game. Does it look like there's just a truckload of Cavs fans in there?
1: It's a lot, but not like that. They got to be all over the arena, you know, so.
0: Yeah. Right, and they're probably, upper tank.
1: Yes.
0: I would imagine these are upper. These sound like upper tank people to me.
1: Yep.
0: How do you get picked for that?
1: Season tickets.
0: Right, but like there's more than 25 busloads of season ticket holders.
1: Yeah, I mean, it's a limit, right? Like you first come, first serve, I guess?
0: I don't. I mean, that sounds chaotic. Maybe it's a lottery. Or yes, maybe he made a reality show out of it and did some sort of a scavenger hunt. I don't know. I don't know the answers to these questions, but the buses you saw, that's what they were. And that's why they were showing them.
1: All right, well.
2: Cleveland! This is for you!
0: I mean, does it sound a little bit more fun to you now? Just a little bit?
1: No.
0: It's still not. I mean, the all-expenses-paid thing.
1: That's great.
0: That at least got my attention.
1: That's great.
0: You know what I mean?
1: But I don't want to be trapped with people.
0: I know. You don't. All right. With Ephraim Salam, I'm Mark Willard. Aaron Rodgers, why? Let's talk about this next.
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9: Izzy, here's the question for you. I realized Draymond, people don't like him. I get it. He's annoying. He won't stop talking. That's not the thing to say to Charles Barkley when you're sitting on his show, on his set, being interviewed by those guys. Okay? It's not right. But I ask you this question because I had this, I had this debate about whose career do you think Barkley would rather have, his own or Robert Horry's? And then we got Big Shot Bob on the show, and he said he would rather have Charles Barkley's career than his own career. But Draymond Green is a lot better historically in terms of career than Robert Horry. He is. He's a Hall of Famer. He's considered one of the great defensive players we've ever seen in the NBA, and he has, what, 4 rings? So I ask you this, Izzy. Whose career you set out your entire life? You work, you want to play in the NBA, and you get there. 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
9: Yeah.
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9: No.
10: Doesn't he seem defensive at all times?
9: Yes.
10: Isn't he the guy who is constantly still being criticized or being called Steph Curry's backpack?
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10: You think he's happy about that? 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

0: Here's what you need to know.
1: Still looking like the Detroit Pistons season ends tonight. Mid-third quarter, Cleveland leads Game 7 of their playoff series at Detroit 79-59. Cavs shooting 51% from the floor, led by the 21 points of Jared Allen. 39% shooting for the Pistons, who won 60 games in the regular season. Game 1 of the East Finals is Tuesday. Monday is Game 1 of the West Finals, Spurs at the Thunder, and Oklahoma City star Shai Gilgeous-Alexander was named NBA MVP for a second straight year. By the way, the NHL has a Game 7 to end its second round Monday, Montreal at Buffalo. At the PGA Championship, the winner was Aaron Rye from England by 3 strokes. Denny Hamlin won NASCAR's All-Star Race at Dover. Alex Palou earned the pole at Indy. The Indy 500 is next Sunday on Fox TV. Sunday night ball game has the Padres leading 8-3 at Seattle. Bottom of the eighth, I'm Steve DeSager.
0: This is Fox Sports Sunday. Fox Sports Sunday is on. The plays, the interviews, the players, the coaches, the breaking news, the top stories. When it goes down, raise your hand. 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
4: It's not Detroit basketball. It's desperation basketball now. We are heading deep into the night, and they are heading deep into their playoff run. And if speaking of the word run, if they're going to do it, it better be now. Cleveland is up 17. Make it 18, under 5 minutes to play third quarter. Detroit, season on the brink. We'll take you to the finish line there as we're with you for the next hour here on Fox Sports Radio, live in the Fox Sports Radio studios, Mark Willard and Ephraim Salah. With all that said, I've been dying to get to this with you and something out of the NFL. There are weird stories that come across our view, and some of them get a lot of attention, like I'd argue too much attention, Mike Vrabel, Diana Rossini, and then others that don't get enough attention. And this one to me deserves more of our attention. Can we like twist the lens a little bit and take a look at Aaron Rodgers to the Steelers from a different angle? Somehow, and I get it, he's a former Super Bowl champion and MVP multiple times, therefore big name value, and that has led to this intrigue on the annual basis of, is he coming back? Is he not coming back? Is he going to be our quarterback? Is he not going to be our quarterback? And somehow that's become the reality show that we're focused on. Instead of looking at if Aaron is going to be the quarterback, could I ask a different question?
5: Sure.
4: Why is Aaron the quarterback?
5: Okay.
4: I don't want to know if he's going to play. I want to know why one of the proudest organizations across this league, one of the most successful, one of the ones that has one of the most avid fan bases in any sport in our country, is being treated like this, where for I don't know how many years now since Ben Roethlisberger played, this team has an annual disinterest in finding a quarterback that's serious. You're in the AFC North and you're the Steelers. You are going against Lamar Jackson and Joe Burrow on an annual basis. Can somebody actually look me square in the eyes and tell me that the Pittsburgh Steelers are trying to win? What in the hell's going on?
5: I think they're trying to win. I don't think they know how to win.
4: Explain.
5: There's a new philosophy in town.
4: Okay.
5: This is their fourth coach in the history of the franchise. They've pretty much been the same team since the beginning. They hang their hat on defense. When they've had an all-pro quarterback, they've gone to Super Bowls and won. Mm-hmm. They haven't had that in ever. All right? They consistently have spent the money on defense because that's the steel curtain. That's what happens.
6: That's what they do.
5: Right? That's what they are. And if you don't adjust that, and if you don't meet the league where it is now, you'll find yourself being just good enough not to be good, or just good enough not to be bad. And so Mike Tomlin, in the time he was there, his biggest accomplishment outside of winning the one Super Bowl was he's never had a losing season, which is to be commended. But what happens when you don't have a quarterback and you don't have a winning season and you don't have a great season or a great chance to win a Super Bowl, then you get stuck in this purgatory-like situation, which is where they are now. Now, Mike McCarthy has to come in and take over that, which is going to be a disaster, and it's going to hurt. It's going to be painful because they don't have a quarterback on the roster outside of, you know, prior to, you know, Aaron signing. So you have to, as Mike McCarthy is looking at it, like, look, I'm following a guy who had never had a losing season. And even though we need a losing season worse than any other team, if I do it now, the first thing is, look at this. We got rid of a playoff coach for somebody who couldn't win four games or whatever their record ends up being, right? Now, in reality, that's probably the best thing that can happen to them, because now you're in position to address the one thing that you need that you haven't had since Ben Roethlisberger retired, and that's a starting quarterback that you can build and mold and put a great defense around and so on and so forth. So now they're in a situation, Mike McCarthy's like, look, Aaron Rodgers gives me the best chance.
6: To what?
5: To at least not have a losing record.
6: Ah, so again.
5: Now, I'm not saying that's right.
6: Put that on a t-shirt.
5: Right.
6: Let's go Steelers. Let's try to not suck.
5: Yep. But that's what they've been playing in that pool for 10 years.
6: Not 10.
5: When's the last time they won a playoff game?
6: When's the last time they won a playoff game?
5: Yes, one playoff game.
6: Well, just because you didn't.
5: Just one playoff game, but Mark, just because that's all I'm asking.
6: I know, I'll look it up. I don't know off the top of my head, but I know that just because you haven't done it doesn't mean you're not trying.
5: No, I never said they weren't trying.
6: Well, last time the Steelers won a playoff game appears to be 2017.
5: Okay.
6: January 2017.
5: That's 9 years ago.
6: 9 years ago.
5: Excuse me, I misspoke.
6: No, it's kind of 10 because by the time there will be playoffs again, it will be 10.
5: Yes. So.
6: And they scored 18 points in that game.
5: It's been a decade of nothing.
6: Right, but I'm going to give them, like, following that game, for example, there were a few more years of Ben, and that's who you were at that time.
5: We knew Ben was, remember, he played two more years after he started talking about it being over.
6: No doubt.
5: And I remember being on air saying, hey, when you start talking about it, it's over. Go on, get on about it here.
6: And I find those situations difficult. Look at, for example, look at the Golden State Warriors right now or what have you. Like, it's difficult to move on from your own legends as they age. That I understand. What I don't understand is when they did finally move on from him, they seemed to go look for people who are even older.
5: Yeah.
6: They seemed to go look for other expiring quarterbacks, and that's what we've gotten. We've gotten half-assed, well, here's a sort of young guy, and we'll try this, and then we're going to do Russell Wilson, and now we're sitting here with bated breath to find out if Aaron Rodgers is coming. Like, who cares? Are Steelers fans, I'd love to know, do you care? Were you like, oh, thank goodness. Thank goodness Aaron Rodgers, who, by the way, if you want to go look at the metrics, has not been a competitive high-level quarterback in this league for years. For years. Why do you care that he is back for another year? To do what?
5: You are not lose.
6: But you will. You will lose. Yeah. You will not win a playoff game again this year.
5: You'll lose just enough not to win. And what I mean by that is you'll be 500 or right above it, sneak into the playoffs, lose in the playoffs, and not be able to address your glaring need again.
6: I mean, you better hope that Lamar Jackson and Joe Burrow get hurt again.
5: I don't think that's going to happen.
6: Well, then they're not going to win, and they're not going to make the playoffs.
5: I understand
6: that. Like, they got lucky last year, and and I can dive into all sorts of numbers that say it. Their point differential was plus 10. They were not a good football team. They threatened no one, and the guy is only a year older this year. All I'm saying is this is an unserious organization right now. Stop selling to everybody that you're about Super Bowls. You're not. You're not even
5: they
6: close.
5: They haven't been in a long time.
6: Well,
5: and what I'm telling you is
6: we should have been saying it sooner then.
5: They're caught in purgatory.
6: Why?
5: When it comes to winning and losing. They need a reset.
6: But why
5: and
6: can't
5: they refuse to reset.
6: Well, then that's
5: because
6: what we need to call
5: of the Steeler brand, because of who they are. We don't have losing seasons.
6: Yeah, but you can't.
5: Mike McCarthy should have been like, nah, we going to, whichever one of them kids on the roster that is going, we're going with him. Thank you, Aaron. We appreciate you. Go to Arizona. We're going to go with them and we're going to roll the dice and see what happens. It wasn't going to be good, not in that division. And then that's when you find yourself with the third or the fourth pick in the draft.
6: Yeah.
5: Knowing the teams ahead of you have taken quarterbacks already. Now you really find yourself with maybe the third pick in the draft, picking your franchise quarterback on a rookie deal that you now can build around.
6: Okay.
5: So in 3 years from today, you have a team that can compete in a division with MVP caliber quarterbacks.
6: That's one way to do it. That's one way to do it. But there were others. Like, why didn't you get involved in the things that people were getting involved in? I'm not even saying they were the right move, but why didn't they want Malik Willis? Or whatever. I'm not even saying that's the answer, but the things that people do.
5: I don't think they want to pay for him.
6: Why didn't they want Sam Darnold a year or two ago?
5: I don't think they wanted to pay for him.
6: Why not? I thought they wanted to win.
5: I don't think.
6: Why didn't
5: Sam
6: they want?
5: Would have wanted to go there.
6: Like, why didn't they want Kyler Murray? I'm not even saying I'm a huge fan of these quarterbacks.
5: I think they didn't want Kyler Murray because they just had the experiment of Russell Wilson and what's the other kid's name?
6: Justin Fields.
5: Justin Fields.
6: Yeah, but those were first of all, Russell was expiring.
5: They're
6: Justin,
5: pretty much the same. All three of them are the same quarterback.
6: Are they?
5: Yes, undersized and underwhelming.
6: Look, Russell was not underwhelming when he was good,
5: I said, before he got there, he had been good.
6: Yeah, but he wasn't good with Denver. He was terrible with Denver.
5: That's what I'm saying. So before he got there, he wasn't good. You want to sign up for another undersized quarterback?
6: No, again, I'm just throwing out things. What I want to see is the Steelers actually get involved in something. If it's not Kyler, fine. Don't be Kyler. Maybe it's Malik Willis. We're talking about 3, 4, 5 years now of, like, why don't you get involved? You could make a trade. The Chiefs were good. They traded up and got Patrick Mahomes in the middle of the night. No one saw it coming. Like, you can evaluate, you can do it in the draft, you could do it in free agency, you could, develop someone who you didn't pick in the first round. Maybe Drew Aller is going to be the one. I don't know, but it just doesn't seem to me like one of the most supposedly serious franchises in the league. It doesn't, like, they're like Maverick in Top Gun after Goose died. Like, will you engage? Please, will you do so? Like, this was ridiculous. This idea of Aaron Rodgers is engagement. It's not. It's a distraction.
5: I think Mike Tomlin felt that, and he pulled the cord.
6: There you go.
5: He was like, "They're never going to fire me,
6: and we're never going to be good,
5: and we're never going to be good,
6: right?
5: And we're never going to be bad."
6: Well, and that's a credit.
5: The biggest thing.
6: That's a credit to him.
5: Yes, and it is as a coach, he knows I'm never going to be bad enough to reset the franchise.
6: Yep.
5: So I got to get out of here.
6: But then you go with Mike McCarthy. It's kind of the same thing.
5: Hey, man.
6: Like, they're not going to go 3-14.
5: No, they're not. They're, like I just said,
6: yeah,
5: they got into the Aaron Rodgers business to stay in purgatory.
6: Ugh. I just, man.
5: If I'm Mike McCarthy, but because you're the one you're succeeding has never, ever had a losing record. So in your first year, you can't come in and have the worst record the Steelers have had in 25 years. That's what Mike McCarthy is thinking. I may not survive that here. Mm-hmm. Right? That's a real thing. And so he's like, look, I would love to do a reset, but I can't. I can't do a reset. Mike Tomlin was the only person in the position to actually do that, but he was too good of a coach to even pull it off.
6: So be more serious in your pursuit of a vet then.
5: Look, we don't know what they offered anybody else and why, and if those people, you know, felt like they wanted to go somewhere else. We don't know if they offered Malik Willis something. We'll never get that information. That's what I'm saying. I'm saying we don't know if they approached Kirk Cousins or we don't know that. We know it didn't shake out for him, and those guys landed in perfect situations. Kirk Cousins in Oakland is perfect.
6: Sure. Well, yeah, that one. I mean, that one doesn't. Like, right? They're doing the reset.
5: Yeah. Like, Malik Willis, you know, goes and gets an opportunity. Like, Pittsburgh's not the fit for everybody.
6: Sure.
5: So, the thing it's not like a, you know, a free agent destination.
6: I mean, it's a great organization.
5: It's a great organization. It's a great organization. It's Pittsburgh. And then I'm not being disparaging to Pittsburgh.
6: Sure. I get it.
5: But you going to Miami or you going to Pittsburgh?
6: Sure.
5: Right? But are you going to Atlanta or are you going to Pittsburgh?
6: Yeah, I just.
5: You going to Minnesota or are you going to Pittsburgh?
6: Look, what have they done behind the scenes? You're right, we don't know. But I can comfortably say I don't know why the world seems to sit around and hold their breath about this. This is a non-story to me.
5: It is, and it'll just be good enough not to be terrible and bad enough not to be good.
6: There is something that we have not gotten into detail on yet, and we absolutely cannot leave tonight without doing it. I can't wait to hear your thoughts on Anthony Edwards at the end of Game 6. Let's get to that coming up next. With you from Salam, I'm Mark Willard, and this is Fox Sports Radio.
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20: We have avoided it long enough.
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20: The reporting recently said that the Rams head coach had gotten into a heated argument with GM Les Snead over another topic right before walking out to face reporters, and McVay was still carrying that emotion when the cameras came on. So the question, Sean McVay, if you believe this, was not upset with the Rams picking Ty Simpson. Instead, he was annoyed with his GM over a different issue. So how does that land on your end? So keeping it real here, the Rams are doing more cleanup right now than the janitorial staff at SoFi does. This is a scrub-a-dub-dub situation. You got Sean McVay, through his buddies in the, idiots, useful idiots in the media, his media buddies, they're planting the stories. Like, well, no, I'm not upset with Ty Simpson. I was just annoyed with Les Snead over some mystery issue. Okay, so that makes it better. So how does all this land? I'm glad you asked. So this lands like a carefully crafted PR operation, hiding state secrets. If you need weeks of anonymous leaks to scream, everything's fine. Everything is definitely not fine. Now, it's kind of like when you're around a couple. Now they're your buddy and his wife, and they really go out of the way. A lot of posting on social media about everything's wonderful. My experience is normally the people that post everything's great on social media and relationships are ready for divorce. That's typically how that goes.
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0: So we sit in the Fox Sports Radio studios. What a perfect time to have this conversation, actually, Ephraim. Mark Willard, Ephraim Salaam. Because the Pistons are down by 35. So, never mind. Like, they're not coming back. This thing is over.
1: Worst game seven ever.
0: Right. Curtains, Cleveland.
2: It's all over.
0: Congrats to all the people on all the buses because they got to see a win.
1: New bus trip. How long is that trip to New York?
0: Exactly. Longer is the answer. But your concern about driving home after a loss, you need not be concerned.
1: No, that's going to be party time.
0: That's going to be some drunk Clevelanders. I've been a little tipsy at the Clevelander before, but that's completely different. That's in Miami. Anyway, so the Cavs are going to win this basketball game, and there's about 8 minutes to go. It's literally the same exact scenario that played out the other night with the Spurs and the Wolves. The Wolves were at home, just like the Pistons are at home. The Wolves were down by 30 or so, just like the Pistons are down by 30 or so. There was about 8 minutes to go, just like there's about 8 minutes to go here. So how would you feel right now, Ephraim, real time, if Cade Cunningham got subbed out of this game and on his way back to the bench, he went to the other bench and he went over to every single player and staff member of the Cleveland Cavaliers, dapped him up for a great series on his way back to his bench. How would you feel?
1: During the game?
0: 8 minutes to go.
1: Not a good look.
0: Why?
1: Because that's, like, you're still in a fight.
0: Not really. I mean, we all just
1: No, you're still in the fight. Whether you win the fight or not is not, that's not the fight. The fight is the fight. Right? Okay. If you're in a boxing match and you're being beaten for 8 rounds, you don't, in between the 8th and the 9th round, go over to the other side and shake hands and tell the training staff of the other fighter, y'all did a hell of a job, man. Y'all giving me fits. And then go back, sit down, and then come back. It doesn't.
0: Okay, but
1: look, just
0: but rough analogy because the fighter still needs to go actually fight.
1: I understand.
0: Anthony was leaving the game for good.
1: Yes. Yes.
0: And I know you're right. Obviously, yes, all of that could have been done after the game.
1: And that's when it belongs.
0: Sure.
1: That's all I'm saying. That's when it belongs. I don't have a problem with the sentiment. Mm-hmm. I have a problem with the timing.
0: I can't, like, disagree with you, but here's what I will say about this. By the way, take a look at the live shot of this game. There's all of Dan Gilbert's people. Some of them are in the lower deck. Like, the Detroit fans have done gone home.
1: Oh, yeah. They gone.
0: And
1: everybody
0: can
1: move on down. Y'all come on down here.
0: There are a lot of Cavalier fans. Yeah, a lot of Cavalier fans celebrating. Hey, Steve's going to be here in 2 minutes. I want to talk this out with you. Here's Anthony Edwards was questioned about it after the game. Here's what he said.
3: At that point, you know you ain't going back in, so you're just trying to get them respect they deserve.
0: Well,
1: look, I like I said, I don't mind the sentiment. Don't like the timing. Don't mind the sentiment. I get what he's saying. All right, cool. Let's wait till after. That's what my message would be if I'm the coach.
0: And so I'll say again, I hear you and I agree with you on all fronts. Here's my but. I just think there's a generational thing going on here that we, and when I say we, I guess I mean people who are like, I don't know, 40, 45 and up. We either better start getting used to this or we're just always going to be mad.
1: Yeah, but I'm always coming from a place of a coach. So if I was coaching
0: the team.
1: That's
0: fair.
1: And we were getting beat and I took my star player out and he went over to the other side.
0: You would do what?
1: And congratulated them. I would meet him over there. And,
0: no,
1: and,
0: you
1: and
0: wouldn't.
1: Kindly usher him back and say, save that for after the game.
0: You're not.
1: Of respect, hold on, out of respect to your teammates who are still fighting.
0: Okay, that's fair, but I don't think you would show up your about to be, I don't know, $50, $60, $70, $80 million a year player who

0: would completely have the ability to look at you and laugh.
1: I just said in a game I'm coaching.
0: Yeah.
1: I coach AAU kids.
0: And I'm telling you what Ant might do if you did that.
1: What?
0: Like,
1: what are you going to do?
0: Laugh at you. What are you going to do, coach?
1: Oh, no. If I'm a coach, no. I'm not talking about coaching in the NBA. I would never.
0: I know, but
1: I'm talking about if I'm in an AAU tournament in Vegas, which we were supposed to be at, but my son had a recital. Go figure. And yep. we were getting it handed to us. I wouldn't go over there and be like, hey, save that for later because Steve DeSager is up.
0: Well played.
2: Hello, gentlemen.
3: Hi, Steve.
2: We got seven minutes to go, and it's absolutely over. Cleveland Cavaliers are up 110-80 at Detroit. Didn't Detroit win 60 games this year? I thought I saw that at some point in the regular season.
4: It's over. It's all over.
2: Absolutely over with 7 minutes to go. All the precincts are in. The Cavs are advancing to the Eastern Conference Final. Game one is Tuesday against the Knicks. Knicks guard OG Anunoby practiced fully Friday and Saturday, first time since his hamstring injury. As for Oklahoma City, they'll be hosting a game one of the West Final Monday against the Spurs. OKC swept the Lakers last Monday. Knicks have been off since their sweep of Philly last Sunday. And yes, Shai Gilgeous-Alexander in the news tonight, officially winning another NBA MVP for a second straight year. Oklahoma City star gets the trophy, did average 31 points a game, but he got 83 first-place votes to 10 for Nikola Jokic of Denver. By the way, the NBA Draft Combine was going on in Chicago this past week. On the calendar, the NBA Finals will start June 3rd. The draft's first round is June 23rd. Congrats in advance to the Cleveland Cavaliers, making their first Eastern Conference Finals since 2018. This will also be their sixth straight Game 7 victory. Detroit's franchise had never lost a Game 7 at home until tonight. And guys, I ran across this in looking at all the Game 7 preview stuff. In NBA history, there have been so many Game 7s, almost 160 of them, and the home team has a near 750 win percentage. You wouldn't know it by tonight's game. But there was also a note that in Laker history, Game 7 history for the Lakers, at home they're 15-1 in Game 7s, on the road 1-7 in Game 7s. The only home loss in a Game 7 for the Lakers was when Jerry West had a triple-double and they still lost a close Game 7 of the Finals to the Celtics in 1969. Can either of you guess the only Game 7 road loss in the history of the Los Angeles Lakers? It is certainly more recently than the 1960s, I'll put it that way. The only road victory in a Game 7 for the Lakers.
0: Road victory for the Game 7 Lakers. It wasn't the Derek Fisher shot, was it?
2: No, that was not a Game 7, and that was against the Spurs. Yeah. This was at Sacramento overtime.
0: Oh, right.
1: Yes.
0: Gosh, I should have remembered
1: Robert
0: that.
1: Robert Horry.
0: Yeah, Peja Stojakovic from the corner airballed, and I got to go to New York because of it. I should have remembered that.
2: 2002 West Finals, which sent him on to play the Nets. And what you mentioned earlier in the show, it seems like the West Final is kind of the NBA Finals. That was the sentiment in 2002.
1: Yeah.
2: And turned out to be the case. Shaq was as dominant as ever once he went up against, who was it, Todd McCullough in the finals? Oh, I'm sorry to the McCullough family, but I mean, are you serious?
0: What are we doing?
2: Okay, so there's that. It just stunned me that since Jerry West, the Lakers have never lost a home Game 7. And aside from that one in overtime in Sacramento, the Lakers have never won a road Game 7 aside from that. Okay. We did have the PGA Championship finish up today, and a golfer from England won it. Details in a minute. Denny Hamlin took NASCAR's All-Star race at Dover. Alex Palou earned the pole at Indy. Indy 500 is on Fox TV next Sunday. In Major League Soccer, Miami a 2-0 winner over Portland. Lionel Messi scored a first-half goal. Guys, we are just under a month away from the start of the World Cup. Using a lot of NFL stadiums, it will be on Fox. And by the way, NFL stadiums have to have a grass field for a FIFA tournament. A lot of these do not. So stadiums like the Rams in Inglewood have to put grass on top of the artificial surface. the Dallas Cowboys grew grass out of state, imported it, and they have lamps over the grass helping it grow for the next month until they actually host games there.
0: Can I ask a stupid question? If y'all have the ability to just stick the grass in there, stick the grass in there.
2: And keep
0: Why can't we do this for the football players?
2: Right. And you watch, I bet, every stadium. And there are going to be a lot. I mean, Philly, all these places are hosted. The Giants, Jets Stadium, they're all hosting World Cup games this summer.
0: Giants,
2: it's all got to be on grass fields. And I assume all of them are ripping up the grass field or, you know, recycling, whatever. It won't be there once the preseason games start for the year. The Sunday night's ball game went to the Padres 8-3 at Seattle. The Padres will host the Dodgers starting Monday. Dodgers are first in the NL West, but just a half game up. Dodgers won 10-1 at the Angels, who've lost six in a row. Victories for San Francisco and Arizona. Tampa Bay won again. Mets, in 10 innings, edged the Yankees 7-6 on a three-run homer with two outs in the ninth and then a run in the 10th to take it. White Sox, in 10, beat the Cubs 9-8. Atlanta won again 8-1 over Boston. And now, the golf to finish it out. First off, a shout out to Kurt Kitayama, who shot a 7-under 63 today. That ties for the lowest final round ever in a major championship. Johnny Miller famously won a U.S. Open with a final round 63. That was over 50 years ago. The champion of this major, Aaron Rye from England. He takes it by three strokes. Yes, it's his first major title. He has won three times on the European Tour. His parents are of Indian descent. His dad born in England. He's born in England. He apparently is married to a pro golfer from India. And now he gets a five-year exemption on the PGA Tour. For the next 5 years, he gets invites to the Masters and to the U.S. Open and the British Open. And as a PGA champion, he can play the PGA championship for the rest of his life, should he choose. First, this is the most amazing stat to me. The first English-born golfer to win the PGA since the first two PGA championships before 1920.
0: Oof.
2: When they were match play competitions. American golfers, the last 10 years in a row, had won this. You'd have to go back to Australia's Jason Day, since a non-American took the PGA title. That was in Wisconsin in 2015. But this from the Elias Sports Bureau. This golf season, remember we had Rory McIlroy in April win the Masters again, and now this guy from England takes the second major of the year. This is the first time European golfers have won the first two majors of the season, according to the stat professionals at Elias.
0: Major golf winners are kind of the opposite of the NBA MVP award.
2: Actually, yes. John Rahm, who's from Europe, had his best finish in a major since going to LIV Golf at the end of 2023. Justin Thomas, 65, got within one shot of the lead at one point. He was that was when the final group was on the second fairway, but he'll get a pretty payday. They were in the Philadelphia suburbs this weekend. 22 golfers were within four shots of the lead going into today's final round. That's a PGA championship record. But a guy with one PGA Tour title, Rye, age 31, gets the win. And very noticeable if you see him golf, he's wearing two black gloves for 18 holes. Apparently, that's because he grew up practicing in England where it's cold, and he's just kept that all these years. But
0: baseball players do it. Why not golfers?
2: Yeah, sure. Go ahead.
0: It's just a couple gloves.
2: In golf, that really, really stands out. Believe it or not, and I think we can chalk this up to another LIV Golf influence, it was a record prize fund for this major. Over $20 million, the purse this weekend. The winner gets nearly $3.7 million. John Rahm, in tying for second, $1.8 million. Justin Thomas tied for fourth. That's almost $850,000. You could tie for 18th at this major and still get over $250,000. And one Maverick McNealy did just that. Back to you.
0: Great stuff tonight, as always, Steve. Thank you so much. Mm-hmm. Before we get back to Ant, can I ask
3: Hey, Steve.
0: A different stupid question of the night?
2: I had a teacher who did say there are no stupid questions.
0: Okay, then
2: that
0: I'll
2: has
0: ask,
2: been proven otherwise in life, but I like the sentiment.
0: I like your teacher. I'm going to ask a super smart question then.
3: Next question.
0: The hell is Donovan Mitchell still doing in this basketball game?
2: That's a good question.
0: Kenny Atkinson ran out on the floor, called timeout with 5 to go, which I thought was a very clear, let's get the people who matter off of the floor. And then he took James Harden out, but not Donovan Mitchell. Now they just took him out.
2: With 4 minutes left.
0: Right. Just, you know, curious.
2: They're only up by, what is it, 32 now? 34.
0: Something. 110. I don't know. Plenty. They're up by plenty. Cade Cunningham was taken out a couple of minutes ago, and he dapped up every single person on the bench.
2: His own,
0: yes. Okay. His own, Ephraim.
2: By the way, Cade Cunningham from three-point range, 0-for-7 tonight, but his team as a whole, 38% shooting from the floor in a Game 7 at home.
0: Although, I think James Harden, 0-for-6 from three-point range, so at least some things stayed the same on planet Earth.
2: So, no headlines of James Harden stars in Game 7 victory?
0: Well, I think you should have to score double digits to be considered someone who starred in the game.
2: He had 36 minutes on the court, 9 points.
0: 9 points, but was a plus 31.
2: Yeah, that happens when you're up by 50.
0: Yeah, I got that going for him. But, yeah, Max Strus scored the same amount of points as James Harden.
2: So do we feel confident that this Cleveland roster can give it to the New York Knicks? Because this is, I know Donovan Mitchell's not been a conference final. James Harden, you know, there's been a lot of discussion about what he does in key playoff games. I love Evan Mobley, and what they got off the bench from one Sam Merrill was a shock tonight.
0: I think this will be a hard series for the Knicks, especially since they need to rub all the moss off their legs to come play.
2: And they've won 7 in a row, and, you know, they're all but in the finals, according to half the Knicks fans.
0: Dangerous. Dangerous. Okay, Steve, great stuff.
1: Thanks, Steve.
0: Appreciate it, as always. We're live in the Fox Sports Radio studios. Okay, not quite done with that Anthony Edwards thing. So more on that coming up. That's Ephraim. I'm Mark. This is Fox Sports Radio.

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0: You must have been busy, but The Odd Couple with Rob Parker and Calvin Washington. We're breaking this down.
5: Every day I'm shuffling.
6: It is unbelievable where we are. Shador had one of the worst rookie seasons as a quarterback in the history of the NFL. 56.6% completion, 1,400 yards, 7 touchdowns, 10 interceptions. The Browns went 3-4 in those games. His 10 interceptions over the final 8 weeks were an NFL high. Do you hear me? NFL high. Of the 36 quarterbacks with at least 200 passing attempts in 2025, Kerry, Shador Sanders ranked last in completion percentage, passer rating, adjusted yard per attempt, 5.14, adjusted net yard per attempt, 3.94, and the Brown signal caller was also second to last in interception rate at 4.9. That was hell. And for all the people, every time he threw a touchdown, who would text me and all of these Shador guys, I was like, dude, can you stop? Because you never text me when he throws another pick. Okay? He did not play well. If this was Dylan Gabriel with these same numbers, what would people be saying, Kerry? What would they be saying? They would be done with him.
7: They'd be done, yeah.
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10: Here's a story that comes out about him that is not great, that he tries to promote himself as, I'm this big leader, I'm the guy, and here he is, I'm the one that's late to all of these meetings. Wow, man. I'm telling you, man, my desire to have Giannis on my team wanes every single day. Every single day, I get if I'm looking out to make a trade for Giannis, I'm a little bit less excited. And this story here, this is like red flag central, man. Like, this is like red flags going up all over the place. Every day, Giannis becomes less and less of a guy that I go, yeah, let's go out and get him and we can go to the finals. I mean, the thing is, now he's a mystery. He went from, let's go get Giannis and we're going to do X, Y, and Z easily and he's going to take us to this level. But now he's a mystery. Now he's a wild card.
0: 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Ladies and gentlemen, this is The Odd Couple with Rob Parker and Calvin Washington.
6: I get the Joe Burrow love and what he was able to do. Remember, he got hurt his first year. Mm-hmm. The second year he comes back, leads that franchise to a Super Bowl. We know the history. Marvin Lewis, when he was there, had a good Bengals team. Yep. They lost 7 straight playoff games eventually, right? He got fired. They just couldn't win a playoff game. He comes along and changes everything, okay? Yep. And I know he's been banged up or whatnot, but I'm sorry, the last few years, that team's defense, despite all of the offense that they have and the receivers and Joe Burrow and whatnot, I must be missing something because I just don't have that feel that the Bengals are going to be doing what people think that they should be expecting big things from them. I really don't.
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0: Well, my friends, we do. 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
12: All right, these are the Fox Sports Radio studios. Another fun night with you, buddy. It's official. We've known it for an hour. But the Cavaliers moving on to take on the New York Knicks. The Detroit Pistons season is complete. Cavs and Knicks, what do you think?
13: Knicks have a better team.
12: JV game?
13: Yeah.
12: Yeah.
13: Yep.
12: Knicks have a better team.
13: Knicks have a better team. They may sweep them, but the Cavs may get one.
12: Ooh. Knicks-Cavs, series total either direction over under 5.5 games. I'll take the over.
13: I'll take the under.
12: Okay.
13: The Knicks are just playing at an amazing clip right now.
12: I mean, if that lasts for a week plus off, sure. We'll see.
13: I think Karl Anthony Towns gives both of Cleveland's bigs fits. I think his ability to – I mean, Joel Embiid had no answer.
12: None. Joel Embiid doesn't like to go in there.
13: No, he doesn't. But Karl Anthony Towns, he's a skilled big man.
12: Sure.
13: And then their defensive intensity is look, I wasn't sold on the Pistons. I thought Orlando should have beat them.
12: I mean, they had them. They should have.
13: We shouldn't even be having this conversation. Orlando literally had them beaten.
12: Sure.
13: And so I just never was sold on the Pistons. And I'm really not high on any other team in the East other than New York.
12: Okay. But even if you're right, NBA Finals start tomorrow night.
13: Yeah, man, I can't wait.
12: Yeah, it's going to be good. It's going to be good. I can't wait to watch Game 4 with you.
10: Can't wait.
13: Who you got?
12: Spurs.
13: Who you got?
12: Spurs.
13: Oh, yeah.
12: Spurs.
13: Spurs, man.
12: Spurs.
13: I got the Spurs.
12: Yeah.
13: I told you, I don't know how long ago that was.
12: And I agreed with you then. Yeah. And I agree with you now.
13: I'm like, man, everybody was like, man, they're a year away. I was like, no.
12: Not sure.
13: I don't know about that.
12: Yeah. Yeah, I'm with you. Hey, I'm trying to think of what the right analogy is here just to put a bow on the Anthony Edwards thing. You know what I mean? You got kids. You probably know what it means when they come up to you and they're like, that's sus.
13: Yeah.
12: You know what it means if they're having dinner with you and they say, Dad, this slaps.
13: Yep.
12: You know what these things mean. But you also, approaching 50 as you are, sort of laugh to yourself because you're like, we are not going to talk like that. We had those words back when we had our version when we were 15 and 10 and all of those. We've been there, we've done that, and there's always going to be a new set, and people our age are never really going to fully understand what or why or whatever. And I just look at players who dap up opponents or talk to opponents. Giants shortstop Willie Adames has been getting criticized this week because he just sits out there chit-chatting and hugging. Every opponent who gets to second base gets a bear hug, and it just drives people up the wall. And I'm like, I'm no different than those of you who are driven up the wall, but I just – it's like at a certain point, you're just going to keep getting driven up the wall unless you understand – that's what this is. It's just different now. And they're just not triggered by that stuff.
13: Yeah, baseball has always been like that, though.
12: Yeah, a little bit.
13: You first base, everybody know each other. Good job. Hey, but like always been that way.
12: I don't know about always, man. I think I've told you the story before when I ended up on the golf course with two old Dodger greats, Maury Wills, Don Newcomb. I played golf with them one time. Random pairing. They did not think that the San Francisco Giants were like that. Those were not friends off the field. It was not okay. It was not okay. So it changes a little bit every generation. I just think that's this generation.
13: Yeah, I can see that. And it's okay.
12: Yeah.
13: I mean, it's okay.
12: Not the end of the world. There's worse stuff going on
13: in
12: sports.
13: You don't have to play like I played.
12: Nope. But until Ant goes further into June, I mean, you're going to get criticized for that stuff, and he probably doesn't care.
13: Yeah, I mean, he's got some work to do to become what he thinks he deserves and will be.
12: That's fair. That's completely fair. Hey, let's watch game four together next week.
13: Let's do it. Happy NBA Finals. All right,
12: for Ephraim Salam, I'm Mark Willard. Good night. We are.
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20: The amount of primetime games, the Rams have 7, Packers, Chiefs, Bills, Seahawks, 6, Cowboys, 5, Eagles, Bears, Pats, Niners, 5, 4 primetime games, Vikings, Giants, Steelers, Ravens, Lions, Texans, Commanders, the Jags, Broncos, Bengals, Falcons, Panthers, Chargers, Bucks get 3 primetime games, Colts get 2, Saints and Browns get 1, shutout, Jets, Cardinals, Titans, Dolphins, Raiders. Now, I was thinking about with the Raiders, if this was Arch Manning with the Raiders would be getting some primetime games because we would be under the impression that Arch Manning would be starting for the Raiders week one. Fernando Mendoza, probably not starting. And by the time he does start, the Raiders might not be in a position to be a formidable opponent to somebody later in the season. Let's say Mendoza starts in week 13 and you've got 5 wins. Now, you still want to see Mendoza, but the reason why they don't have any primetime games is they have Kirk Cousins. They won't have Mendoza starting there. But I think that's interesting. The Dolphins, not must-see TV. Cam Ward, I think if they had gotten Jeremiah Love, I think that they would have gotten a primetime game. The Cardinals have Jeremiah Love, and they don't have a primetime game. And then you have the Jets. All right. You can sleep on the Jets this year, but next year, the Jets are going to get at least 3 primetime games next year.
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19: 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These are great. I mean, Packers-Rams, that's best game of the weekend. Oh, wait. Or is it Eagles at Cowboys is best game of the weekend? I mean, the Black Friday game, that would be second or third best game of the weekend. 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

0: Here's what you need to know.
1: The Cleveland Cavaliers have made their first Eastern Conference Finals since 2018, dominating a Game 7 at Detroit tonight, 125-94, to end the second round of the NBA playoffs. Donovan Mitchell scored 26 points. The NBA MVP is Oklahoma City's Shai Gilgeous-Alexander for the second straight year. Among the four WNBA games, Las Vegas now 4-1, one on a late jumper 85-84 at Atlanta. The NHL has a Game 7 Monday, Montreal at Buffalo to end the second round. At the PGA Championship, the winner from England was Aaron Rye, took it by three strokes. Denny Hamlin won NASCAR's All-Star Race at Dover. Alex Palou earned the pole at Indy. The Indy 500 is next Sunday on Fox TV. The Sunday night ball game went to the Padres, 8-3 at Seattle. San Diego now hosts the Dodgers starting Monday. Dodgers won 10-1 at the Angels, who've lost six straight. I'm Steve DeSager.
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3: Oh, good evening, everybody.
4: Sorry, I thought. When you fill in with me, you make sure to jump in within the first 5 seconds of the show. So I thought that was standard operating procedure. I learned everything I know about radio from you.
3: Let me just tell everybody I'm pretty much flying solo by myself today. No, I don't think we have a producer or a board op. I'm pushing all the buttons myself.
4: I think
3: Torres is here.
4: This is called senility. You need to get that checked out. We need to get you to a doctor. Get you to a home.
3: But that's Torres in for Chris Plank today on this Sunday. How you doing tonight, Torres?
4: Well, I'm not a Pistons fan, so I'm doing really well. But I will say this.
3: What a rollover that was. Yeah.
4: I should not have cut you off because there is a very legitimate reason that Chris Plank isn't in, and he deserves a moment for you to acknowledge why he is not in. So I apologize.
3: Absolutely.
4: I apologize to Plank for cutting you off, but I had to do it based on you filling in on Saturday.
3: That's okay. Lesson. That's okay. Chris Plank not here today. He hardly ever misses a show, but today for great reason. His son is graduating, and not just graduating from any place. He is graduating from West Point. Yes. West Point. Think about that. Think about how smart you have to be to graduate from a place like West Point or any of the service academies, Harvard, Yale, Arizona. I mean, just think how smart you got to be to go to any of those schools. It's unbelievable. But he is graduating. Chris went out there to be part of the graduation. Unbelievable. That is, do you know what it takes to get into a school like that, Torres? Do you have any idea?
4: Better transcript than either you or I had. I can tell you that much. That's what
3: it takes. No, you have to get two senators to.
4: Yes. To
3: send a recommendation. They don't just take any slouch is what I'm saying, but, congratulate. By the way, what do you do after you graduate from West Point? I know you have to do 5 years service, but after that, what kind of job do you apply for? You're not applying for a producer job at Fox Sports Radio, are you, or something like that?
4: This is a great hypothetical by you. Yeah. You're not showing up at Enterprise for the training program. I can tell you that much.
3: No, not that there's anything wrong with that though, but
4: no,
3: but you know, you put so long into it. You 4 years of school, 5 years of a service after. I assume you become president of the United States or something.
4: You think when this kid turns 35, he's going to be president and he's going to bring you into the cabinet. You could say it out loud. It's okay.
3: That did cross my mind. I was thinking when he turns 35 and he runs for president because he graduates from the service academy, I could give him a call, say, hey, Mr. President, I can't just call him Plank, can I? I got to show him some respect. So I call him Mr. President, say, this is Arnie Spanier. I used to carry your dad on our nightly Sunday night show. I just had a request. I know you're busy with unemployment, inflation, homelessness, and possible war. I know you're pretty busy with that stuff, but I got some complaints going on with Torres over at Fox Sports Radio. Do you think you could fire him for me or something like that? And, you know, I could somehow, you know, pull that and get that done. What do you think?
4: I see you as, what is RFK Jr.'s title? The Secretary of Health and Human Services. You'll be the opposite of that. So he wants to make America healthy again. You want cake served for breakfast in public schools. That's the role that you're going to be asking for in the cabinet. I got you.
3: It is amazing. And look, Plank would never brag about himself. Only I do that. But we got to say this out to him. Congratulations to Chris Plank and to his son, Will, for graduating from West Point. Quite an accomplishment, really. I think you have to do 5 years of service. I'm not kidding around, Aaron. 5 years of service after that. Tremendous, tremendous accomplishment. And, it's just great. So no wonder he's not here this Sunday night. I know it had to be something special to get him away from me, Torres. You know, it's not just anything that he's going to miss this Sunday night show. I'm the most important thing in his life just about. You know that, right?
4: So two things. One, he is very humble. He was filling in for Bernie Fratto last night after my show. And I didn't even feel comfortable because I didn't know if he had even put out there why he was, you know, why he was in last night, but not going to be available today. But two, when you say this guy never misses, he never misses. Chris Plank, and I love him to death.
3: Yeah.
4: The only person that I have ever met who says, I hate taking vacations.
3: Yeah.
4: I've never met anybody that's like, I think you're kind of agnostic. Like, you're kind of like, yeah, you know, I don't really want to plan it. But if you get me the ticket and you tell me what time to go to the airport, I'll be there. He was like, no, I don't like taking. I was like, not only have I never heard of that. Literally, I grind my you know what off from like mid-August to mid-May explicitly so I can enjoy vacations in June and July. And Chris Plank's like, I want none of it. So I love Plank. Certainly not criticizing a man who, of course, has a son graduating from West Point today.
3: Yes,
4: but
3: yes.
4: I've just never heard of anybody that's like, yeah, I don't like vacations.
3: When he misses a show, it's usually because he has softball commitment or Oklahoma football or something like that. So that's really the only reason there. And you're right. You know, my wife wants to go to Italy this summer.
4: Yes, he told me.
3: So I'm like, yeah, you know what? We'll just plan it like 1 week ahead of time. You know what I mean? We'll just go ahead and buy the ticket, get on the plane and we're off. And now her sister is going to Greece and then she's going to Italy and then Paris. I don't know, stuff like that. So everybody's flying around. But we got a lot to get to. It's a busy show today. Todd Furman will join us later on, of course. We'll talk to DeSager throughout the night. She'll get our picks. You want to be part of the show. Twitter is the best way. Aaron_Torres. I'm at Stinkin' Genius One. Boy, Detroit, the dogs that they were. I don't know. I really shouldn't be surprised. Probably shouldn't even have gotten by what was in Orlando in the first round. They lose to Cleveland 125-94. I thought Cleveland had a legitimate chance coming into the game. I didn't think they'd trounce them like this, Aaron. This was an embarrassment of epic proportions. And if you would have told me James Harden would have 9 points on 2-10 shooting and 0-6 from 3-point range, I'd say, oh my goodness, it was Cleveland that lost by 30 on the road. But no such thing. They dominated. To me, it was the points in the paint. The easy layups, the easy dunks. Absolutely tremendous. Donovan Mitchell breaking down the defense. Great game by Cleveland. I'm not worried for my New York Knicks. We'll get to that later on. But complete dominance. Detroit, if you're a Detroit fan, I know you want to say, well, we got the 7 games, and a couple of years ago we only had 20 wins. Still a pretty embarrassing loss overall, to say the least, Aaron.
4: Well, it's the number one seed at home, and, you know, it obviously goes without saying, you know, you had to force a game seven on the road, you know, a few nights ago playing in Cleveland. So, no, you know, listen, the Detroit story is good, what you just said, where they've come from to where they are, but to take the next step, like, it is jarring, Arnie, and I think this is a conversation everybody who watches the NBA is having right now, of how big the gap is between like OKC, San Antonio, and pretty much everybody else. Now we'll see how your Knicks, I think how they'll hold up against the winner of the West. But the point I'm trying to make is Detroit, great regular season, But listen, to your point, a seven-game series in the opening round against Orlando, who then immediately fired their coach, by the way.
5: Right.
4: A seven-game series where you had game seven at home, and to your point, James Harden, I don't know that he was like terrible, but he was just a total non-factor.
3: 2 out of 10. You'll take that any time. Where do you sign up for 2 for 10?
4: Well, he wasn't. The only reason he wasn't terrible was because so many other players stepped up. And so, no, listen, two things can be true. Successful regular season, great build from where they are, but goodness gracious, do the Detroit Pistons have a long way to go to actually be a legitimate contender. And obviously, when you get the number one seed in the East, that's where you think you are, but they aren't even close right now.
3: No, Cade Cunningham, not a good game at all. You expect a lot, but he was a minus 32 on the plus minus chart. That's unheard of. That's probably a record for him. 5 out of 16. Didn't hit a 3-pointer. 0 for 7 at 13 points. Probably is one of his worst games of his NBA career. And it comes in a game seven. He wasn't even close. Detroit was out of sync when the score was like 8-3. And you could see that Cleveland was just pounding the ball inside. I'm like, well, this is not good, but you know, we're early. We'll see. Detroit will make adjustments. Never made adjustments. I mean, it was 17 at halftime. Never got back down to 17. It was a blowout after that. They got it up to 21, and they never looked back. To have that done on somebody else's home court, your home court,
4: yep.
3: Talking about Detroit, especially in a game seven, and you give up 125 points? Get out of here. So I don't know what that means for Detroit, if they've got to make a bunch of changes or they got to build more around Cade Cunningham. Tobias Harris, that guy, how old is that guy? I gotta look
4: like
3: that
4: 35.
3: Up.
4: I saw somebody say on social, Tobias Harris, the best career ever. By the way, he is 33. He'll be 34 in July.
3: Yeah.
4: But the argument was basically good enough to sign huge contracts, but never good enough where people are actually relying on you to actually do anything of substance when it matters the most. So I agree with you. A couple things on this game. One, you know, it's funny, right? Because if you remember, Arnie, the Detroit Pistons cut the lead to 6 right at the end of the first quarter. And he felt like, okay, they'll be okay. Donovan Mitchell hits a half court shot essentially to end the first quarter, makes it 9.
3: Yeah, that made it back up to 9. Yeah.
4: Yeah. And then it was just building the lead from there. It never felt like Detroit was in it. And I think bigger picture, I will say, I mean, if you look at Detroit right now, like just look at their starting lineup, right? You have 35-year-old Tobias Harris, who, whatever. Jalen Duren's not a scorer. Dennis Jenkins was undrafted. You know, Duncan Robinson, we know what he is at this point. Isaiah Stewart doesn't score. You know, you look at this team, like just the profile of the players. Again, look at OKC. Chet, top 5 pick. Jalen Williams, lottery pick. Shea Gilgeous-Alexander, lottery pick. 2-time. They're just... Detroit isn't even close. Like, I know that Jalen Duren was technically an all-star.
3: Right.
4: But, I mean, he's kind of a rebound energy hustle guy. They need a second guy. I don't know who that is. Obviously, everyone's going to say Giannis is going to be the best player available. But they need somebody else to help Cade Cunningham because there just is not enough around him.
3: Oh, there's going to be a bunch of names available out there. There's going to be people. And, you know, they don't have to be the biggest names. We'll go through that a little bit later on. By the way, if you want to get a hold of us, Aaron_Torres. I'm in Stinkin' Genius 1. By the way, did you have a big problem that it was on streaming tonight? I mean, that's all I heard
4: Arnie
3: up
4: Spanier.
3: To the weekend. Why is it on 8 o'clock at night? Why is it not 3:30? Why is it on the streaming? Why not ABC? Why not ESPN? Why was there no WNBA on Saturday? How did we not have any basketball on Saturday? People kept on asking. I'm texting. What do I do now? I watched 5 hours of Preakness or something. I didn't know what to do with myself. You tell me, you start with that. You had a big problem that it was on streaming.
4: So this goes back to opening Saturday of the playoffs. Okay. And you might not remember this, but first of all the play-in games were on Amazon. And then that opening Saturday, that 4 games of back to back to back, even if you're not an NBA guy, it's a great day on the calendar. You sit on the couch all day and watch the NBA. First 3 games were on Amazon Prime. And I vividly remember going, looking on ESPN, ABC, NBC, there's nothing. And finally, I realized it's on Prime. But I was texting actually my group chat. For people who don't know, I host Saturday Nights with Jason Martin, real professional compared to the last guy I was hosting. Anyway, neither here nor there. But we have had this conversation about the Amazon Prime thing, and let me say this. I know that people will argue more people have Amazon Prime than cable.
3: I just found that out today. 2 million have what, Amazon Prime, to compared to what, 800,000 or something on the average of ESPN or something to that effect?
4: I think it's like 120 million people have Amazon Prime. I'm not even kidding. But the point that Jason and I, and we were texting with our producer Brandon Deutsch about, is I understand that there are probably more people that have Amazon Prime than have cable. But at the same time, Arnie, and you know this, is, yeah, if you want to go to a Buffalo Wild Wings, okay, but you go to a random restaurant, they're not going to have Amazon Prime. You're sitting in a hotel bar having a drink because you're traveling. They don't have Amazon Prime. And so two things can be true. I think by technicality, more people have Amazon Prime than NBC, ESPN, ABC, whatever. But if you're actually trying to grow the game, if you're actually trying to make it as easy as you can for your consumers, I just don't think putting a game of this magnitude is a net win for the basketball consumer. I don't know if you disagree or not.
3: Can we say that it's just the wave of the future?
4: It is. Yeah.
3: That streaming is what is next, not only for the NBA, but I mean, NFL.
4: Oh, yeah.
3: I mean, and I was going to get to this later on. We're killing the Sunday night NFL thing, and we'll get to that later on.
4: Ooh.
3: But that's the wave of the future, Aaron. That's where it's at. It wasn't that big of a deal to me, to be honest with you. You just put it on. I know it's tough to click around, but you're not clicking around. You're watching the game seven. Nothing's really going on against it. I understand the pushback on it. People, you know, don't like anything different. But at the bottom line is, it's 2-1, isn't it? That Amazon Prime compared to people that have ESPN. I mean, it's significantly more. So right there, and then if we're talking about money and we're talking about advertising, it's not even a close race. It's night and day. Of course, you're going to put it on Amazon Prime. So I'm starting to understand why they're doing that and why it goes there. I didn't think it was that big of a problem. To me, it was why there was no games on Saturday and why we had to wait till 8 o'clock at night.
4: Yeah.
3: To go ahead and get this game. That's kind of ridiculous. I mean, if I had to stay up, as I'm doing the show with you, if I didn't have to stay up to do the show, 8 o'clock at night, that's kind of late. I mean, sure, I'll make it to 10:30, but it's better when it starts at 7. I just don't understand why they started late. And why we didn't have anything before then, too.
4: No, I get all of that. And I don't think it's a net positive for the consumer. I'll be quick because I know we got a lot of stuff to get to.
3: Right, right.
4: I do think all of these, all these sports, for lack of a better term, and NBA, NFL, I think they're all kind of trying to thread that needle of people still expect to be able to go to NBC, CBS, ESPN to watch games, but they know that the streamers are the future, and it's tough. I mean, listen, you know, it's tough, right?
3: Can you get it on your phone? Is it or
4: yeah,
3: no?
4: Yeah, I think so. I think you could if you have Amazon Prime. Yeah, but I mean, I remember talking about this, Arnie, when you were filling in with me on the Saturday show,
3: right?
4: And we were talking about the Duke 3-game Amazon Prime
3: right.
4: basketball thing,
3: right.
4: And
3: right.
4: It's the tough thing of, as a consumer, I don't love it, but I also understand that all of these teams, leagues, whatever, this is a business. And Roger Goodell and Adam Silver and Rob Manfred, their job is to make their owners money. I do think that at some point, though, it does come to the detriment of the consumer. And I wish there was a way that, to use the term I just used, you could thread the needle of not, you know, you've brought up the stat of it costs $2,500 or whatever to watch every NFL game.
3: You need like 10 services too, to be honest.
4: That's what I mean. Is I wish there was a way that, I understand the goal is to make money, but I wish there was a way that you could do it in a way that the consumer isn't spread so thin.
3: He's Aaron Torres in for Chris Plank tonight. I'm Arnie Spanier. I want to come back. We got to get to the Eastern Conference Finals, the Western Conference Finals. Somebody tipped the MVP of the league. All that's coming up next as we're broadcasting live from the Fox Sports Radio Studios.
5: The way of the future.
6: And that is going to do it.
0: The Eastern Conference Finals are here. Cavs.
7: Don fakes the three. Steps left. Shoots it.
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5: 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Knicks.
7: Brunson right wing. He'll take the three. And he hit it.
0: Oh, yeah. When the NBA playoffs are on, so are we. 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
22: And it's just interesting, the wording on this. This is just my opinion on this story. The tension came to a head because LeBron doesn't feel respected by the organization. Against the Cavs in March, late March, James had just become the player with the most combined wins in NBA history, passing Kareem. The column says it was a massive moment. I don't know a single person who said before that game, you got to watch the Lakers tonight. What's happening? It's huge. What? LeBron's going to pass Kareem for the most combined wins. That doesn't feel massive. Massive is the decision. Game 7 against the Warriors. Maybe surpassing Kareem for the all-time points. Most combined wins kind of feels like, you know, I mean, I know baseball is the sport of history. Maybe it means more. That doesn't feel massive to me. I could be wrong. But apparently Rob Pelinka walked in and did not give LeBron the game ball. He didn't give LeBron the game ball. He gave the game ball to J.J. Redick. And so LeBron feels disrespected. And I've seen several of these since he's been in Los Angeles. Here's the moment on tape. This is the difference between football culture and basketball culture. And I wish people in basketball, even that covered the sport, understood it. or acknowledged it. What would be the reaction if Caleb Williams or Tom Brady or Peyton Manning or Big Ben felt disrespected and it went public? It was leaked publicly because he didn't get a game ball. We would be collectively get over it. Or if Gretzky didn't get a puck in his prime for most combined wins. Get over it. It's hockey. It's football. But basketball, it's the basketball culture in America. Constant pandering.
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0: All right, good evening, everybody. Artie Spanier, Aaron Torres, who's in for Chris Pine tonight on this Sunday night. We're live from the Fox Sports Radio studios. Of course, the Cavaliers, big victory, 125-94. They'll go on and play the New York Knicks. Just makes it a little bit easier for the New York Knicks. Now they'll have the home court advantage now. Against Detroit, they would have had to go on the road the first two games. So that's a big plus for them. By the way, Torres, I am having a GoFundMe page if you want to donate to try to raise money for me to go to the Knicks game. Do you know it's over $1,000 just to walk in Madison Square Garden? And if you want a good seat, it's like $36,000.
1: Wow, listen to you.
0: That's embarrassing. That's
2: embarrassing. Disgusting. That's called fandom.
0: No, that's disgusting. That you can't do that. Yeah. That the fans aren't paying that. The regular fans, the ones listening to us right now, are saying that's ridiculous. Just for an Eastern Conference Finals, you're going to charge me $1,000 for the worst seat in the house just to get in the joint? That's terrible, man. That's so wrong when it's that expensive. The other teams don't.
3: I ain't paying for that.
0: The Laker game was what, like $80 to get in? For you guys out there.
2: That was called an elimination game when the Lakers were down 0-3. Let's see what the tickets are for, I guess game four wouldn't be in New York. Let's see what the tickets would be for game five if Cleveland is up 3-1 going into game five.
0: Yeah, well, I'll tell you what they are now. They say you get them low as 500. I don't believe it. I saw an article that I sent you that said the top row is $1,014. And if you want to get something real good in the bottom row, bottom bowl area, that's $36,000. Would you ever spend that type of money? I know, well, you have big money, so I know you would go ahead
2: and
0: do something like that.
2: I was basically begging DeSager last night for World Cup tickets because they're through the roof. So I am not yet in position where I can just spend whatever it takes to go to games that I would like. You know, my father-in-law is a huge soccer fan, so I was hoping to bring him to a couple of the World, or at least one of the World Cup games here in L.A. Cheapest ticket for worst game is like $371.
0: Oh, that's not that bad. You want to know something funny?
2: What do you got?
0: Well, it's because I'm with Bank of America.
2: Oh.
0: And I told my wife Bank of America is offering me tickets to the World Cup.
2: What?
0: Yeah.
2: Can we talk off air?
0: No, I still think I can get them too. And my wife's like, we don't want them. What are we going to do with them? I go, I hear we could probably resell it and make a little bit of money off that thing. But right. 370, I thought it was going to be like 1,000 or two. I thought you were.
2: I mean, for the U.S.
0: that.
2: Games, it is. I mean, the game that I want to go to, Arnie, Iran, Belgium. Not sure last time you've been in L.A., but the Belgian expat community, not as big as you would think it is. So, you know, it feels like tickets should be under $400, but they're not. But I might hit you up tomorrow. And I haven't asked for much, Arnie. I set you up in stores. We rolled out the red carpet for you. You might have to call B of A and get Torres some
0: over to Bank of America to the rescue. Let's see if they go ahead. Because my wife's like, let's not worry about it. I'm like, I think we should be able to get tickets for that. But the Knicks tickets, that's embarrassing. Over $1,000. I mean, who really wants to spend that type of money even for just an Eastern Conference Finals? If it was the NBA Finals, I could understand that. Okay. Whether it's against Oklahoma City or San Antonio, it's a big deal. It's to the end. The Knicks haven't been to the finals in a while. I could see something like that. But for the Eastern Conference Finals, I think that's just too much. That really is ridiculous. And I don't. That's like more than the Laker games. The Lakers don't even charge that much, do they?
2: Lakers aren't as good as the Knicks right now.
0: Well, you still people love going to the Laker games, though.
2: Not like they used to.
0: Yeah. Well,
2: the Knicks, this is still, I know this is year three, year four of this run, but it's still relatively new. And I do think that this year,

0: And I know, again, you know, last year you felt like you were in pretty good shape going against Indy, but I mean, plenty of rest. Series goes through New York. I just think my guess would be that there's a lot of excitement. Like I think that's why the tickets are so high, is because people expect to win this series.
1: I think I'd rather stand outside it where 7th Avenue is. You, sure. You know, you see that outside shot, everybody out there. I think I'd rather just be out there than actually be in the game. I think that'd be a hell of a lot more fun.
0: Be fun. Think you could hang? You think you could handle it?
1: Probably not. You know what I mean? So, yeah. I mean, you have to stand out there for hours. You know, I don't feel like quite doing that. But the weather's good. We're having really good weather out here. So.
0: Are you?
1: Yeah. Beautiful, so I don't have to worry about spring. That.
0: May's
1: yeah.
0: nice. And once you get to June, it'll be crazy humid. And then it'll be cold again soon.
1: So. No, I'm not worried about that. The humidity doesn't bother me, man. Wow. Gosh.
0: So I mean, tough.
1: Yeah, I'm a tough guy, man. I just bring me the heat. I'm from Arizona. You know, don't forget that, man.
0: You're from L.A. You and Steve Kerr used to rub elbows, used to play pickup one-on-one in the backyard. Yeah,
1: yeah, that's why Kerr doesn't come on the show anymore, because I think he knows that I'm actually a better player than him. Well, I was better than him leading up till after high school, and then I'll give him the benefit of the doubt while he played in the NBA. But once he retired.
0: While he played in the NBA. Yeah,
1: while I played in the NBA. Hey, I got to tell you about, later on, I'll tell you about my 3-on-3 Olympics over the weekend. So
0: I want to hear about Winston. Is it Winston or Wilson?
1: Wilson. Wilson.
0: Seems to be having the time of his life with you, buddy.
1: Yeah, Wilson the Wonder Dog, who people were just texting. I get more texts
2: I'm
1: about
2: sorry,
1: Wilson.
2: Wilson, I'm sorry.
1: Than anything I put on Twitter. People were just like, I can't
0: believe. Because he's actually adorable and likable, unlike yes, everything else that you put on Twitter.
1: I took the dog to the market with me today. And people were just like, I can't believe you took the dog inside the supermarket.
0: I do that literally every day with my dog. And I actually had somebody yesterday, like, or it was Friday, like, is she a service dog? I'm like, yeah. Yeah. Like, yeah. What's she a service dog for? And I'm like,
3: Arnie, that's LA culture for you. Like, dogs come in anywhere you wouldn't expect them in other cities.
0: Yes. Yeah.
3: It's just like they're on planes, they're in grocery stores. Wherever. Doesn't matter.
1: Yeah, in L.A. there's more. In Vermont, it's just a part of life. You could bring him in the restaurant. You could just take him anywhere. It's just part of life up there. They're big dog friendly up there. But, yeah, I take Wilson with me. We put him in our little bag, and we carry him to the market, and we go. I'll tell you about Wilson later on. Okay. So he is potty trained. I will give you that update.
0: Unlike
1: I want to come
0: dad,
1: back. I want to get
0: okay.
1: to the
0: neither here
1: I want to get to the conference finals. And somebody did leak the MVP voting. We'll get to all that coming up next. First, though, our check with DeSager.
4: Hey, Steve.
1: To see what's trending, what's going on today, DeSager.
5: Hello, gentlemen. Good to hear you both.
4: Hey, and Steve.
0: Real quick, DeSager, yes? Do you think Wilson got potty trained by watching Arnie just go in the backyard like a savage? Yeah, I think that's probably.
2: I'm sorry, Wilson.
5: I think the less time I spend on that subject, the better.
0: No comment.
5: After the Cavs ended the second round of the playoffs with a dominant Game 7, eliminating the Pistons at Detroit tonight, 125-94 was the final. Do you realize that the Eastern Conference final, best of 7, is 3-seed New York hosting 4-seed Cleveland starting on Tuesday? You know, the NBA says when they split the league into conferences, the current type format in 1971, for the next nearly 50 years, it only happened 3 times that we had no 1-seed and no 2-seed in the conference final. And now it's happening all the time. This is going to be the 6th time in the last 7 seasons that there's a conference final without a 1 or 2 seed. Making it even worse, if that's the correct word, the Knicks are going to have home court advantage again. As a 3 seed, this is 3 straight rounds of the playoffs. They're getting home court advantage, which hasn't happened to any team since the 1990 Blazers.
1: I got the Knicks in 2. 2 games, that's it.
5: So you're actually, you know, yeah, less confident than some of the other Knicks fans. Tuesday, Game 1, East Finals. Monday night, Game 1 of a can't-wait West Finals, Spurs at Thunder. Just to give the Cavs their props, Donovan Mitchell had 26 points tonight as they advanced, 23 points each for Jared Allen and Sam Merrill. But that Thunder-Spurs matchup, as dominant as Oklahoma City was, and as dominated as they were by the Spurs head-to-head this year. Can't wait for that best of 7. And can't wait for the format. Guys, it's going to be on channels you have.
1: Oh, good.
5: Both conference finals.
1: Wow.
5: It's also going to be each series, every other night, never two games off, two nights off between games in either of the series. If one conference is playing on a Monday, the next one's coming up on Tuesday. And then the other returns Wednesday, and so forth, until we get to the phone.
1: It is from Game 6 to Game 7 for the Knicks. I think it's on a Thursday than a Sunday, but you can double-check that for me.
5: So you're saying there is going to be a Game 7 with the Knicks?
1: No, that's not going to happen. No, I take that back.
5: Knicks would be a Friday at Cleveland at the end of the month, okay, and then a Sunday in New York. It's every other day each series, because they've already set in pen long before the final playoffs even started that June 3rd is when the finals begin. All of this has to be over by June 3rd. By the way, the NBA Draft Combine was going on in Chicago this past week. The draft's first round, June 23rd. Just the first round. You know, it's not like it's a 10-round draft, but yeah, we got to split that into two nights. Sure, of course. The NBA MVP is Oklahoma City's Shai Gilgeous-Alexander for the second straight year. He averaged 31 points a game on 55% shooting, plus 6.6 assists per game. The guy was Finals MVP last summer. SGA this year got 83 first place votes to 10 over Nikola Jokic of Denver. Finishing third was Victor Wembanyama of the Spurs, Luka Doncic of the Lakers fourth in the voting. Interesting stat, every retired NBA player who won consecutive MVPs is now in the Hall of Fame. All of them. And Shai Gilgeous-Alexander has not only won consecutive MVPs now, he's finished top five for this award 4 years in a row.
1: I don't know if he'd be my top five players I would take on my team right now. Why is that?
5: I'm sorry, Aaron and I just looked at each other, and we both kind of we didn't mouth the words, but it's like, yeah. Oh, so Arnie's back on the show.
1: No, yes. That's absolutely true. I'll go through it later.
5: So he's MVP of the league, and you wouldn't want him to start on your team.
1: Well, first of all, I like Luka, right? We can start there. I like Jokic. Wemby. I'd rather have Wemby, right? Okay, are we maybe Jokic?
5: Sure.
1: There's three
5: obviously.
1: There.
5: Sure.
1: Yeah. Now I'm not such an idiot anymore.
5: And then you're
1: anymore.
5: Picking Cade Cunningham and no Shai Gilgeous.
1: I like Cade, too. There's four. There's four.
5: I failed to mention Cade Cunningham was 0 for 7 from three-point range tonight, and the one-seed Pistons are
1: out
5: of the
1: playoffs.
5: And I got
1: Brunson, too, by the way.
5: Oh, of course.
0: I knew
5: Mr.
0: he was
5: Nick.
0: Put in Brunson.
5: Yeah, it was just a matter of time.
1: Oh, now I'm not such an idiot anymore.
5: The NHL has a Game 7 Monday. What a Buffalo comeback last night on the road to stay alive.
1: Great.
5: And Buffalo gets to host Game 7 against Montreal on Monday to end the second round. At the PGA Championship, the winner was Aaron Rye from England. Denny Hamlin took NASCAR's All-Star race at Dover. Sunday night, ball game won by the Padres 8-3 at Seattle. San Diego now hosts the Dodgers starting Monday. Padres are only a half game out behind LA in the NL West. Dodgers got to play in Anaheim all weekend. The Angels have now lost six straight. That is a bad team. 10-1 Dodgers the final today. Even Roki Sasaki, who has struggled much of the year and spring training and most of last year as a starter, had 7 innings, 8 strikeouts, no walks today. And the Dodgers outscored the Halos in the 3-game series, 31-3. Back to you.
1: Did you mention my Mets with their comeback?
5: The Mets had an incredible comeback.
1: Like the first time in like 3 years where they were down by three runs, they won the game.
5: Two outs in the ninth, three-run homer, and then beat the Yankees in the 10th. But I was on with, I don't recall your co-host from last night, but he and I were discussing last night the comeback of comebacks.
1: Mississippi and Texas Tech?
5: The Texas Tech home game facing elimination in softball. That athletic department has spent so much money on its team, softball included, and they fell behind 8-0 in the final inning and then scored
1: outs.
5: 8 with 2 outs in the last inning to tie it with a grand slam, and then fell behind in the extra inning and still won.
1: I never saw a comeback like that in my life. In any sport, I never.
5: The great stat from the NCAA was this century in all the NCAA tournament games, any team that had fallen behind by 8 had always lost. It was 0-460 until last night or yesterday.
0: I'll just say really quick, I know we focus so much on NIL and how much teams pay, but the number of times that I would turn on a Friday night, just ESPN2 and Texas Tech softball would be on, like the return on investment of you pay for all these players, but the exposure for your program, for the sport, for your school. So I don't know where that comes in and how that factors in, but, and we're obviously talking about them on national radio because they're awesome. So Anyway, neither.
1: I watch it though. I watch.
5: Well, that was the program that paid the Stanford pitcher,
0: yes,
5: right?
0: Najee Kennedy.
5: They made the run. I did notice Arizona softball lost a couple times today. So
1: yeah, I was watching the first game. First game was on TV. That was a tough game.
5: Lost at Duke.
1: Yeah.
5: Oklahoma, of course, advanced. Got to mention that in Chris's absence.
1: No, we didn't have to, but we did.
5: Sure, we did. One seed, Oklahoma, wins in Norman.
0: UConn battled down to the wire in College Station last night. We were all on air. We actually already almost went off early. We were about to go dark on the station because
5: UConn softball was out Saturday.
0: Because the Huskies. Yeah, sure. We decided to fight on, though.
1: Real quick, SGA, of course, wins the MVP. What did you think of it being leaked? I didn't make a big deal about it like everybody else. I mean, isn't that Sham's job, that – he's an NBA insider. Am I correct on this? When you have inside information, aren't you supposed to leak it out and give it to the public? Isn't that his job, or am I wrong about that, Torres?
0: Yeah, I'll try to be quick. My only question for you, I'll just answer it with another question. If the announcement was on ESPN, does it get out at 8 o'clock this morning or whenever it does? Shaking his head, no. So
1: no. Why? You mean Shams wouldn't report it then? Is that what you're saying?
0: Yep, 100%. It was very clear based on Taylor Rooks and Blake Griffin,
1: right?
0: Their response on the Amazon broadcast that Amazon as an entity was not happy. I don't know if we have time to play it now, Arnie, but we do have that sound and they were not happy about it.
1: I really didn't, give it that much of a thought. I didn't think it was that big of a deal. You're saying Shams wouldn't play it because ESPN's his employer. So he didn't want to, let me hear it. Go ahead and play it, Iowa Sam. Let me hear it.
4: All right, now, just to be clear, the official announcement is happening here. Dirk and Steve, you all both won MVPs, but I don't remember Sham spoiling it way back then.
6: Mm-hmm. Mm-hmm.
7: I don't think he was around. He was a baby then.
6: Yeah, what are we doing, man? Like, it's Sunday, Shams. Go to brunch, you nerd. Come on.
1: That's just a fun shot. They weren't that mad at it. Is that what you took from that, Aaron, or what?
0: I think Taylor Rooks was a little mad.
1: They're just defending where they work. I can see what they're doing there. I just didn't take it that. To me, it was no big deal. We knew he was going to win anyway. At least we thought he was going to win, so there was no surprise.
0: The next time you're complaining about no games on in the afternoon, I'm just going to say, go to brunch, you nerd. That's what I'm going to say to you next time.
1: And I'm sure I'll get a lot of that. All right, we'll come back. We'll finish out the hour. Aaron Torres in for Chris Plank. I'm Arnie Spanier. This is Fox Sports Radio.
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8: Jason Smith and Mike Harmon are dropping knowledge like this.
15: Those guys are sick, man.
16: Edwin Diaz. Yeah, here's a guy blew a save, and he's also, he promotes cockfighting, which is illegal. Like,
17: Jason's not bitter at all.
16: Not once. Like, no. Wait, dude, he's not my problem now. He's your problem.
17: You wish he was your problem.
16: He is your problem. No, are you kidding? Yeah, I don't want to be in the will. I don't want to be in it. But that, Mike, it blows me away that this has gone on for 10 years and nobody has known about it. Like, that's what makes me think there's something else coming here, right? It's going to tell us that this is not a real story, because 10 years and these quotes from him, just not even, I used to do it, but then I walked away from it. Like, this has been while he's been a superstar closer in Major League Baseball. Like, I don't know what surprises me more. The fact that he's owning up to it and saying, yeah, I love it, or that 10 years has gone by before we found out, by however randomly we found out.
15: Yeah, it's curious, right? USA Today Sports says they found it, these things on social media, and now make them public. You also have the Ortiz brothers, a couple of top jockeys in horse racing that are part of this as well. And then they trace it back. There's a Facebook post from February 2nd and the 4th, and there's a tournament going on, and the ad says, quote, the Puerto Rico Cockfighting Club invites all enthusiasts to a special match and a grand tribute to one of our island's greatest sources of pride, a tribute to the Puerto Rican star and cockfighter Edwin Sugar Diaz. It's got a picture of him, and then there was another story.
16: It's a picture of him in a Dodgers uniform.
15: Yes!
16: And then there's another story
15: published in March 10th.
8: 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This is Two Pros and a Cup of Joe.
18: So here it is.
0: Because I know you guys want to go down and do wins and losses for each team. If that's the case, let me know. I'm going to run to the liquor store. I refuse to be a part of that, but there's a lot of people that will do that. And it feels like there's been such a premium to put the best matchups and the best games in those Netflix windows, holiday windows, Monday night football, Thursday night, that I start to wonder, is Sunday really the most important day for the NFL anymore?
19: 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And frankly, I think having a bunch of games on at the same time for a league that's, you know, sometimes has 16 games on at once, kind of stinks.
20: Sometimes I feel like less is more. 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
8: Two pros, LeVar Arrington, Brady Quinn, and a cup of Joe, Jonas Knox. 6 a.m. Eastern, 3 a.m. Pacific on Fox Sports Radio. And now, Steve Covino.
0: Oh, boy.
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0: All right, good evening, everybody. Arnie Spanier and Aaron Torres. Torres in for Chris Plank tonight. Plank is at his son's graduation, Will, who's graduating from West Point. So congratulations to Will on that. You got to be pretty smart, I think, to graduate from West Point. It's not like you graduate from some schlub school like Connecticut or something like that.
1: University of Arizona. Princeton of Southwest Arizona. I will say, I had forgotten, but you're 100% right. I remember many years ago, back when I used to be a writer, Big J journalist, I remember interviewing some people with Navy football, and they said exactly what you said. You have to get, I don't know if it's senators or congressmen. I mean, it's
0: senators, yeah.
1: It's not just, Patty, the homecoming teacher, writes a letter of recommendation and you're good to go. It's a little bit more complicated than that. So congrats to Chris's son on obviously just an incredible.
0: Nothing against the home ec teacher, though. Nothing against that.
1: Yeah, you know.
0: Oh, by the way, we're talking about SGA. One other thing on him before we move on from that, and congratulations on him winning the MVP. And, you know, you seem like you're a little bit more bent out of shape that Shams released.
1: I wouldn't say I'm bent out of shape. I would say that. I think two things can be true. I think what you said last segment is accurate. He has a job to report on the league, but he would not have broken that news if the announcement was on ESPN because they would have wanted it to happen on
0: right.
1: the airwaves.
0: I agree with you. Well, let's do three things could be true then. SGA is one of the most unenjoyable players to watch in the NBA. The flopping's gotten out of control, not just him, too. It's a lot of people in the NBA. Today's game is ridiculous. Every second, review it. You know, the players got the fingers twirling in the air. I feel bad for the refs, and usually I kind of attack the referees, but the flopping has gotten out of control. It's gotten absolutely ridiculous, and I don't know what to do. It's killing the game, and it's hurting the viewership, I think, is what's going on there.
1: Yeah, even tonight, I mean, it wasn't really obviously a factor at all, but James Harden, two or three early plays that you could tell the Pistons were not happy with.
0: Yeah, I saw those. Yeah.
1: Yeah, no, it's not good. And, you know, it's funny, I saw our buddy Rob Parker say, you know, we've heard of must-see TV. OKC is must-turn-off TV. I thought that was pretty clever. Listen, they deserve to be where they are. They're a really good team. They're really talented. They're really young. They're not going anywhere. They are not the most aesthetically pleasing team to watch. I don't think there is any doubt about that. And, you know, I think we have a lot of questions about why the NBA doesn't feel as kind of culturally significant as it did 5, 10, 15 years ago. And I think it starts with OKC being the best team with the best player, best future, and they don't play a fun style. Shea isn't a dynamic star. And as a team overall, I would say, while very successful, they're not very interesting.
0: And even with that being said, on a scale from 1 to 10, Oklahoma City, San Antonio, interest level-wise, I'm a 10 out of 10.
1: Yep.
0: Cleveland, New York, if I wasn't a Knicks fan, I'd probably be an 8 out of 10, maybe even a 7 out of 10, because I think the Knicks are going to get a four-game sweep on that. Where are you on the OKC, San Antonio interest?
1: Well, I'm very excited because, you know, obviously, with OKC and San Antonio, it's not just that these appear to be the two best teams. It's that San Antonio specifically has given Oklahoma City more trouble than anybody. So you can have the two best teams, but the favored team be fully expected to win. I think San Antonio can absolutely win this series because they've had so much success against OKC.
0: By the way, real quick, I forget one of the gamblers that were on Saturday had 40-1 that it was going to be San Antonio and OKC in the Western Conference Finals.
1: So when did he get those odds?
0: At the beginning of the year.
1: Say, yeah.
0: All right, hour one just flew on by. Hour one in the books. We'll come back, reset. We got football to get to. Furman will stop by, all here on Fox Sports Radio.
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6: Here they are.
7: Their morning show is funny.
8: Kind of set the tone for my day.
9: This is the show that has two pros and a cup of Joe.
7: Who is Joe?
9: LeVar Arrington, Brady Quinn, and Jonas Knox.
10: Adam Silver thinks that they've got an idea on how to solve the tanking issue.
11: Create essentially a system of flat odds, you know, so that you have no particular incentive to be bad. That there's even something we're calling draft relegation, that if you're one of the bottom three teams in the league, you'll actually have worse odds.
10: I look at it and I go, if you own an NBA team and you run an NBA team, you should be able to run it however the hell you want. That's yours. Understanding that if I decide to actively tank because I feel like the only way we're going to improve things around here is to give me better odds in the draft lottery, and it's not a guarantee because it is a lottery, but understanding that what comes with that is low attendance, less revenue, and everything else, you're kind of getting punished there. You're punishing yourself in that regard, but it's your team. You should be able to do whatever the hell you want. Like that's
12: 100% agree.
10: I don't get it.
12: They're the ones that ultimately have to take the hit for it. So why create rules or regulations to stop from that? It's the fastest way to build back a franchise up. I mean, that's just the truth. If they're able to tank long enough, they'll be able to get enough high picks where hopefully some are going to work out. They can put it together and they can turn things around.
13: If you're already that bad, what does it matter? If your team stinks, they stink. I can see if you're trying to regulate, like, why would you tank and your head, you're like number one in your conference? Oh, because LeBron's coming out next year. We want it.
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15: Taylor, leave the room for a second, okay? 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

0: Here's what you need to know.
1: The Cleveland Cavaliers dominated a Game 7 at Detroit tonight to end the NBA's second round of the playoffs. Final score for the Cavs, 125-94. Donovan Mitchell, 26 points. Cavaliers led by 20 late in the first half. So Detroit, after going 60-22 in the regular season, is out. And Cleveland will be facing the New York Knicks in the East Final, Game 1 Tuesday. Tomorrow night, it's Game 1 of the West Final, Spurs at Thunder. Oklahoma City star Shai Gilgeous-Alexander tonight was named NBA MVP for the second straight year. Among the four WNBA games, Las Vegas 4-1, won on a late jumper at Atlanta 85-84. At the PGA Championship, the winner was Aaron Rye from England. Denny Hamlin took NASCAR's All-Star race at Dover. Baseball Padres an 8-3 winner at Seattle. Dodgers 10-1 over the Angels, who lost six straight. I'm Steve DeSager.
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3: All right, good evening, everybody. Aaron Torres in for Chris Pike. I'm Artie Spanier here on Fox Sports Radio. Busy Sunday night. We've just flown on by hour one. Blink of the eye.
4: I told Jason Martin this last night. I mean, there's even some topics that we got to last night that we probably won't get to tonight. You know, some of the Lane Kiffin stuff like that. For late, you know, mid to late May, feels like there's a lot going on in the world of sports. You know, Giannis, all, you know, a lot of stuff to talk about, Arnie Spanier. A lot of stuff for
3: me. So funny. I got to read the last text that just came in. Jeff says, see you next week. Too much NBA.
4: Oh.
3: If we're not talking NBA, then what would be the number one topic in Jeff's sports world? I'm just curious.
4: Yeah, there's only so many schedule release takes, and that happens.
3: I'm going to get to that in a second, too. Yeah.
4: One, we will talk about that, but two, it also happened, you know, 72 hours ago at this point, and oh, by the way, we just had a Game 7 in the NBA. So, and it's also your show. I mean, if you wanted to lead with schedule release, I would follow your lead. I'd let you drive, even though, you know, you can't see signs at this hour of the night, but... But you said you want to lead with the NBA, so we lead with the NBA.
3: Yeah, and you know, like I said, there is, like you just said, there's almost only so much schedule release you could do, and it's been 72 hours. We'll get to that in a little bit. We do want to say Chris Plank is at his son's graduation, graduated from West Point, quite an accomplishment. So we certainly wish our very best. You know, it just occurred to me, Aaron. Oh, my goodness, it just occurred to me.
4: Uh-oh.
3: Besides, one day... this kid could be our future president, and that way I'll have a direct line to him. Should I have gotten Plank's son a present?
4: I mean, that would have been the respectful thing to do. Yeah.
3: Well, now you're making me feel bad. Like, what am I going to get him? Like a $100 savings bond or something like that?
5: You blew it!
4: Yeah, I mean, you want to be, you know, secretary assistant under the defense department of this. I mean, you got to do better than a handshake and a high five when he graduates.
3: So you mean me giving him a box of like maple syrup and stuff like that? Is it going to cut it in pancake mix?
4: Iowa Sam is ready to bash you. Go ahead.
6: No, well, you should have thought of this ahead of time, Arnie, but get him something cool like a pocket watch or something classy.
3: A pocket watch.
6: You know, a pocket watch.
3: What are you, 100 years old? A monocle? Pocket watch?
6: Maybe get him monocle. A monocle. Maybe like a saber, like a giant sword, because he'll be, you know, on a horse or something. I don't know.
3: Yeah, what? I could have gotten him something cool. You know, you get like one of those silver bars with your name on it or something like that.
4: Silver bar?
6: You're too cheap for that. You go with stainless steel.
4: Yeah, you would. Cubic zirconia.
3: What's wrong with a silver bar?
7: I wouldn't even know whether to say thank you after opening that.
3: What?
4: Are you getting like a nameplate for his desk? What are we talking about? A silver bar?
6: We're planning for like when he's president of the United States and he needs a bunch of like classy, fancy stuff on his desk.
7: A sword?
6: Well, like I was thinking of Teddy Roosevelt being on a horse with a saber with his circular monocles.
3: Yeah, you guys give great ideas. I got to tell you, you guys really. I'm glad I asked you. What
4: says, Mister, I'm going to send maple syrup every year, but only to select people.
3: Yeah. So,
4: It's a great gift.
3: I tried to get it to every. I still thought like maybe like a.
6: I'm still using that syrup, by the way.
3: Yeah, so there you go. Yeah,
6: goes
3: you,
6: the distance.
4: What are you gonna get from Connecticut now that you can't get syrup anymore?
3: Nothing. I stopped doing it. I just like the hell with it now. Enough.
4: I love my home state. There's not a lot of great exports in like the food. Apple cider. You know, some good apple cider in the fall would.
3: You know
4: be good.
3: What this is? They say the Connecticut is the pizza capital of the world. You know that.
4: So you know what's crazy about that? And I'll be quick because I know we got real sports stuff to talk. When I was growing up, New Haven pizza was not a thing. Like people all the time now are like, bro, I'm going through New Haven. Where's the stop? I'm like, I moved about 12, 13 years ago. And it was like, yeah, you know, New Haven pizza was like cool, but it wasn't like this thing that people came from all over the world to try.
3: Oh, it's big now. It's humongous now.
4: Like, I think I've been to Don Pepe's, but the fact that I think and don't know tells you how little it registered in the moment.
3: There's like two places nearby that Dave Portnoy reviewed.
4: Oh, yeah.
3: Yeah, that are not far from
4: here. He was in my hometown
3: too.
4: Of West Hartford not too long ago. So.
3: Yeah, the big thing is like those hot honey pizzas now. I don't know if you heard about that where you put like hot honey and stuff like that. But no, I'm in the pizza capital of the world out here in Connecticut. That's for sure.
4: I think New York City's still the pizza capital of the world.
3: Oh, I do
4: too. In my opinion.
3: Yeah,
4: but.
3: Yeah, I agree with you. I'll go into Manhattan every time. And get something there. That's for sure. All right. If you want to be part of the show, though, Aaron_Torres, I'm at Stinking Genius One. You know, I did want to get into that. Do you get into the schedule review release? Do you like, oh my goodness, this is crazy. I love this. You eat this up. Chris Plank's a total geek into this. I know Colin loves it also. I enjoy it, but with all the releases and the leaks and everything, it actually gives me a headache. Every time you're looking at Twitter, something else is being released out there. I keep forgetting now, where's what? What got released? What was BS? It got a little crazy, to be honest with you, you know?
4: I do enjoy it. I think I sort of enjoyed it less this year because I think you even referenced this earlier in the show, is that I kind of feel like we've lost the plot a little bit. A lot of Wednesday games, you know, sometimes Sunday feels like it's the last thing that anybody cares about.
3: Right, right.
4: And again, to the point we made about the NBA earlier, a lot of Netflix, obviously the Thursday Amazon Prime. So I enjoy it. But again, and I know the NFL is supposedly this unbreakable thing that we're always going to watch no matter what. You know, we now have the pre-Thanksgiving game on Wednesday. We now have the Black Friday game. You got to get Netflix. And I do wonder if at a certain point it all becomes too much and that if there will be some sort of negative impact on whatever. So,
3: well, with all the international games now, and like you mentioned, all the other dates, people are complaining that we're killing off Sunday afternoon time frames in the NFL.
4: So we did this segment last night, Arnie. I'm going to read you. So the weekend of Thanksgiving, okay? So keep in mind, we have a Wednesday night game. So that is the Rams versus the it's the Rams versus the Packers, okay?
3: And this is Wednesday before Thanksgiving.
4: So this is before we get to Sunday on Thanksgiving. These are the teams that we'll have played. The Packers, the Rams, the Bears, the Lions, the Eagles, the Cowboys, the Chiefs, the Bills, the Broncos, the Steelers.
3: Right.
4: I am going to read you the Sunday 1 p.m. slate for the Sunday after Thanksgiving. Now, admittedly, there's one good game, which we'll get to in a minute. But the Sunday slate in the 1 p.m. window, New Orleans, Cincinnati. Vegas, Cleveland. All right. Only a game, a friends and family game. If you don't have somebody related, you're probably not going to watch it. Your New York football Giants at the Indianapolis Colts. Jets, Dolphins, woof. Falcons, Vikings, and then the one game of note in the 1 p.m. window, Baltimore at Houston, in theory, could be good.
3: I'm surprised they have that many games, to be honest with you.
4: Well, then here's the late afternoon window, and there is a very good game, admittedly, in the late afternoon window. We do get Seattle, San Francisco, but the other two games in the late afternoon window are Tennessee, Jacksonville, and Washington, Arizona. So you basically have one assuming there's no injuries, you have one semi-decent game in each window, Baltimore, Houston, San Francisco, Seattle, and that is the Sunday after Thanksgiving because, again, you have five games in the Wednesday, Thursday, and Friday before that Sunday.
3: So do you think that it's killing the Sunday afternoon window? Do you think that that's hurting the NFL, or does it not hurt the NFL because the standalone games, or maybe the Wednesday before Thanksgiving or the Thanksgiving Day games, draw so much back in ratings that it more than makes up for the other stuff?
4: Well, and it also, it's a completely different, you know, package, right? So the Netflix, the Wednesday night game is going to be on Netflix.
3: Oh, jeez.
4: The Black Friday game is going to be on Prime Video. So,
3: and it's all about the money.
4: And it's all about the money. And that's exactly right. And let me ask you this, and I know I'm not even being sarcastic when I say this. You know, your kid's out of the house, so it's a little bit different for you. Like, I just think for the average consumer, to ask them, listen, and Jay Martin and I talked about this on Saturday night, but yeah, okay, on Thanksgiving Day, it's kind of understood, okay, you got the Lions game on early while you're prepping the food, you know, you eat, watch the Cowboys game, you know, you have some dessert, watch the late game, which this year is going to be awesome, Chiefs Bills. But, you know, I'll be honest, like, you know, and I said this to Jay Martin, I don't get to see my family very often. And so usually Black Friday, we're out doing something, the Wednesday before we're out doing something. This year, by the way, the UConn Duke Amazon Prime basketball game is going to be on that Wednesday, so right, I know we'll be right. watching that. But I'm not even trying to be sarcastic, but I know it's a little bit different for you because your kids are out of the house. But can you watch all five of those games when you have family commitments like
3: you know,
4: that?
3: It's funny. You can't. And it's funny you mentioned that. I got into a fight with Gargano when I was filling in with Gargano. This was a couple of months ago. I said, you know something, Anthony? Something's got to give. With all these international games, with all these packages that they're selling on Prime Video and Amazon, like you just said, it's all about the money. Something's got to give. Maybe it's Monday Night Football.
4: Yeah.
3: Maybe we got to get rid of Monday Night or the Thursday Night or the late Sunday. Something's got to go. And he goes, you want to get rid of Monday Night Football? I go, you know, you're burning everybody out. It's so much football and you're adding Wednesdays and you're adding Sunday nights. And now as you mentioned, the day before Thanksgiving, you're doing so much packaging for the money. Something's got to give, man. I don't know. You can't continue playing every day of the week, can you? It's, where did I read that? What, Kansas City plays on every day of the week, but like a Tuesday or something?
4: Probably.
3: It's getting out of hand here. It really is. I don't know how this could continue. But you're right. You can't watch everything. If it's a dog game on Monday night,
4: yeah,
3: you're going to move on. You're not going to, you know, watch that, you know?
4: And that's the thing Jamar and I were talking about as well. And I don't mean to keep bringing up our Saturday show, but we had a lot of these conversations yesterday is, you know, that's the other thing that becomes a problem is, you know, everybody says, oh, there's no such thing as too much football. All right. Give me a bad game. And I also think this is an interesting takeaway from the schedule release, Arnie, is the fact that there's five teams. I don't remember them all off the top of my head. I think it's Raiders, Jets, Dolphins, yeah. Cardinals, and one other team, Titans, that play no primetime games. And so I think what the NFL is saying is like, okay, if we are going to drag you to a TV on a Wednesday or a Friday or a Sunday night, we're going to make sure that in theory it's a game that you want to watch. I thought
3: but
4: that
3: it's
4: was
3: never guaranteed, though.
4: Never
3: it's
4: guaranteed.
3: Never guaranteed, you know?
4: Well, I mean, how many like Washington Commanders games did we get in primetime last year because we assumed, you know, whatever, and unfortunately
3: right.
4: Jaden Daniels got hurt and we've seen that with Joe Burrow and the Bengals, things like
3: well,
4: that.
3: Well, I think they're missing the boat anyway. I want to see what Mendoza does.
4: I'd
3: like to see a Raider game there. I want to see what Malik Willis is going to do for the Dolphins. I could mix it up. I could watch one game early for that. Actually, the Raiders play the Dolphins the first week of the NFL.
4: Yeah. No, that's the one, the Raiders, I was a little surprised, didn't have a single primetime game because of Mendoza, but you know, and by the way, it's worth noting, like they have the chance to earn primetime opportunities with the flexed games late in the season. But I think that's the NFL saying, like, listen, our partners are paying us too much money to put these crap teams on. You know, if you want to be in a standalone spot, you have to earn the opportunity. But I thought that was an interesting takeaway from the schedule release.
3: You know, I saw that Colin put out there that he thinks the NFL has it in for the Denver Broncos.
4: I saw
3: and they're
4: that,
3: looked
4: yeah.
3: and they're looking like they're trying to give the Broncos the toughest schedule possible. Well, first of all, they don't get to pick the teams that you play, but they can pick when you play them. You know, and how many consecutive games you play on the road. Does the NFL do that? Do they have a problem against the Denver Broncos and Sean Payton? Are they trying to go ahead and stick it to them? What do you think?
4: Well, it's tough. Toughest division in football, first place schedule. It is worth noting, though, their first six games are against five teams that made the playoffs and at Kansas City. Those are their first six games.
3: Yeah, but that's not done by the NFL.
4: No,
3: that had to be there. You know?
4: Well, and so that part I don't know, and I'm not trying to pick on Colin's take specifically. I just think, you know, what the NFL does is, and again, this is part of being the entertainment product that they are. The one thing I will say, you know how like for years the complaint about boxing was like they don't give us the fights that we want to see?
3: Right.
4: The NFL gives us the games that we want to see. Now, again, by the end of the year, some teams aren't what we thought, but always find a way to get us Bills Chiefs. Always find a way to get us, you know, whatever the big games are. Obviously, the Cowboys in a bunch of big spots, the Eagles in a bunch of big spots. So one thing I will say about the NFL, they do give us the games that we want and figure out a way to get them on the schedule.
3: I think the Cowboys are still the biggest draw in the NFL, right? Overall,
4: we had a record-setting Thanksgiving this year, right? Who'd they play? The Eagles this year, if I remember correctly. It was
3: I'm like 45 million.
4: It was something crazy.
3: Wow.
4: Let's see. Hold on.
3: What do you think about the international games? Have you gone too far? What is it up till now? How many do we have this year? Like 10 of them. I'm on the East Coast. I actually enjoy it because that's what 9:30 my time. That's a piece of cake. That's like having a regular game on the West Coast. So I enjoy it. But what do you think of the international game?
4: Arnie, really quick before we get to that.
3: Yeah.
4: It was Chiefs Cowboys on Thanksgiving Day this past year. Take a guess as to how many people watched that game.
3: Like,
4: I'll tell you what.
3: 20 million?
4: I was going to say, pick the biggest number you could think of, add 10 million, and that's what the number is.
3: What was it, 30 million?
4: According to an Associated Press article on ESPN.com, 57.2 million people watched the game on CBS, the most watched regular season game ever. So, and by the way, that's Cowboys, that's Thanksgiving Day, it's Mahomes and the Chiefs before Mahomes got hurt. So, but to answer your question, yes, the Cowboys are still the biggest draw. As far as the...
3: international games.
4: The internet. So here's the thing. So I'm somebody that you know, I'm the opposite of your co-host, Chris Plank. I love to travel. I love to experience new cultures, this, that, the other thing. The thing is, though, like a game in Rio or a game in Madrid, it sounds super cool.
3: Yes.
4: But once you get in the stadium, they all look the same. Like you know, Arrowhead's maybe not a good example, but like, you know, Philadelphia's home field doesn't ultimately look all that different from some stadium in London once the game kicks off.
3: Yeah, but it's not about the experience of the people going over there. It's about selling the game to the people that live over there. That's what it is.
4: Oh, yeah. You asked me what my personal opinion is. Like, again, it sounds cool to open the season in Melbourne, but ultimately, it's going to look like a football stadium with a bunch of 49ers
3: jerseys. Is it too many? Because it's 6:30 in the morning your time or 6 o'clock in the morning your time.
4: Yeah, I mean, I try to watch as much as I can, but keeping in mind that I do the late show on Saturday nights and I don't get home till 2 a.m.
3: Right.
4: Eastern, I would say that I've probably missed more than I care to admit. But as DeSager once said, that's why they invented TiVo or the, you know, DVR, excuse me. And I use that. That came in handy with the gold medal hockey game that started, I think, 6 a.m. Pacific time.
3: Oh, so. Wow. Yeah, so that's got to be tough because you do the late. But you're off at 11 o'clock West Coast time, though, and the game doesn't start till 6. You get a good 7 hours sleep there.
4: Yes, if I literally put my head on the pillow the second my show ends and don't drive home and just sleep in the studio, then yes, I get a good 7
3: yes,
4: hours.
3: Yes, that's exactly what you should go ahead and do. Straight to the bed and straight to sleep there. All right, we're going to come back. Todd Furman's going to stop on by. Got a lot of gambling questions for Todd. That's coming up next right here on Fox Sports Radio.
0: Ladies and gentlemen, the Western Conference Finals are here. Yeah! Spurs.
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0: 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There are some shows you don't want to miss.
4: This is going to be fun.
0: And there are some shows you can't miss.
4: Let's not overreact.
0: This is Covino and Rich.
4: All the scheduled releases were yesterday. Covino, not a fan. I'm not a super fan. I just think it's more entertaining than just being like, here's a schedule. You know,
24: I'm not the only guy. Like, someone else hit us up before, right? And it says, it's like kind of childish, like, for kids.
4: Okay. Oh, that was it? That was what you had to say?
24: I mean, I can't. We got so much feedback, bro. I mean, that was the gist of it.
4: Oh, childish for kids. I'll give you an analogy and I'll move on. I don't think you should have a plane flyover for a gender reveal, but I think cutting a little cake or popping a balloon with some close friends and family, I think that's awesome. There's some people that are like, gender reveals? Forget that. Just doctor, tell me, is it a boy or girl? Like, if there's an opportunity to have more fun with something, I'm always going to opt for the more fun version. And to me, you either release the schedule and like, hey, here's who the Dolphins are playing, or you release a 2-3 minute funny video. The end. Now, my hypothetical. This is dumb. It has nothing to do with sports, so I think a lot of people will enjoy it. I saw something that said, if someone paid you $100,000 a day to not shower, how long could you go and how long would you go knowing how grimy you feel after like a day or so, like, you know, when you're sick.
24: Is this like a Mr. Beast thing? Did this actually happen?
4: But you know when you're sick and you don't shower for like 2 days, like you literally don't leave your bed and you feel gross as could possibly
24: be. You have the funk of 40,000 years.
25: Rich,
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3: All right, good evening, everyone. Aaron Torres in for Chris Plank. I'm Arnie Spanier here on Fox Sports Radio. Want to get right to our next guest. Joins us every Sunday. He's Mr. Vegas. Nobody knows Vegas better than our buddy Todd Furman. How you doing, Todd? What's going on, my friend?
29: I'm doing well this evening, gentlemen. Hopefully you guys are as well. And Aaron,

0: Seven, most of these games haven't been competitive. It's been a blowout one way or another, as we saw Saturday night from the Bell Center, Buffalo scoring seven unanswered. And you're seeing Buffalo actually take a little bit of money in the betting market now, out to about $1.22 favorite for the game. Total, the lowest we've seen in the series, sitting at 5.5, a far cry from two teams who have had no problems whatsoever filling up the net, whether it's at 5-on-5 or on special teams.
1: Todd, let me ask you this. Obviously, NFL schedule was released this week, but we did know opponents, you know, months ago. Does the actual release impact anything as far as over-under win totals or how you feel about them? Or is pretty much the hay in the barn once the teams are officially, once the opponents are actually announced, you know, months in advance?
0: The schedule is a big part of trying to figure out when these various teams will play particular opponents, who has to go on the road for back-to-back road spots, who's playing three games on the road in 4 weeks, who has to travel to cold weather or hot weather in the month of December. So all those things definitely factor in, Aaron, when you're looking to play a win total. So unless something is egregious, and I have to give odds makers credit because they've gotten sharper and sharper with the earlier they put these win totals out, you're not always going to see professional bettors running to tip their hand when those numbers become available in early March. They'll gradually try and leak a little bit of money into the market, and as they start to get more and more comfortable, you'll see some of these numbers get shaped. So it does play a big role, and anything that you can use from a tangible or intangible advantage, you're going to try and factor into the equation before you get to the window and place a substantial wager on one of these win totals.
2: Todd, you mean people don't run now when they to the window to say, oh my goodness, like Colin Coward said, the NFL has it in for the Broncos. When you see the Broncos schedule, don't people run to the window? Gotta bet the under. Look at that brutal schedule they got going. You know what I mean?
0: I think the Broncos were a team that professional bettors were looking to try and find a way to bet against, given what we saw from them last season already. I mean, a preponderance of one-score games. We typically see in the NFL what goes up can come down, and you look at their schedule through the first 9 weeks, weren't really done any favors. I mean, their most winnable game, so to speak, where they'll be the heaviest favorite is a road date at Arizona. Home schedule, you're looking at Jacksonville, the Rams, the Seahawks, and the Chiefs, so nothing extremely easy there. It does get a little bit lighter if the Broncos can kind of navigate through the first 9 weeks and say go 5-4. Schedule lightens up with the Raiders, Steelers, Dolphins, and Jets over that back stretch. So Denver's got to get through the top front loaded portion of the schedule, and something that might be a little bit difficult if Bo Nix shows some rust from that ankle surgery in the offseason.
1: Todd, what are a couple other teams that caught your eye or have caught your eye as far as over-unders for next season are concerned?
0: It's always fascinating to try and see how teams handle a little bit of prosperity. We mentioned one already in the Denver Broncos that had everything seemingly bounced their way in those one-score games. A team that I think can be better this year than they were a season ago but may struggle to try and replicate their win total would be the Chicago Bears. I mean, you're not going to be able to snatch victory from the jaws of defeat in the final 2 minutes, no matter how good Caleb Williams is, if the Bears are going to live on that particular Raiders razor edge. And I think, actually, I hate to say nice things about Arnie's Dolphins. It's a team that's extremely undervalued because the schedule is difficult. But asking this team to potentially get to 5 wins if they can start the season with a modest upset against Plank's Raiders out here in week one may set the table for them to do halfway decent things, not to get to the playoffs, but maybe exceed oddsmakers' expectations.
2: All right, Todd, I tried to tell you, I warned you at the beginning of the year, go with my New York Knicks to win this whole thing, and now they're one step closer. Only 7.5-point favorite, though, over Cleveland. I think that's ridiculous. I hope Vegas is going to be okay because they're about to get clobbered betting-wise. I would just unload on the New York Knicks. They'll win this one easy. They've had like 5 months rest, it seems like, and they've been on such a roll. I can see them winning by 20 in their sleep. This is going to be an easy one.
0: Only 7.5-point favorites. I don't know if you wanted them to be a heavier favorite than that. And it'll surprise you, Arnie, that you have an opportunity to lay 6 if you shop around the market right
2: really?
0: Now. The number
2: wow.
0: has come down a touch. It's always the rest versus rust component. Cleveland, no doubt, emptied the tank to win the best of 7 against the Pistons. But I won't exactly call this extremely mentally or emotionally taxing, given how quickly they dispatched Detroit tonight. But quick turnaround, going to Madison Square Garden. This is a Cleveland team that if they get the kind of production that we saw from Evan Mobley and Jared Allen in the middle, look a lot different than a team that has been lethargic for stretches, especially through the first two series. So I think the Knicks may have their hands filled, so to speak, with Cleveland if they get the kind of scoring from the perimeter players that we have seen. I mean, Donovan Mitchell going to be a very difficult out. It'll be fun to watch him go toe-to-toe with Jalen Brunson. But at minus 255, where the Knicks sit as the odds-on favorite to get out of the Eastern Conference, Cleveland may have something to say about

0: about if they're able to steal one of the first two games on the road in the Garden.
1: I know Arnie's probably got a couple more NBA questions, but I want to switch gears really quickly to college football. Just curious how the recent changes, both with the expansion of just not of the conferences, there's more teams, but now also the SEC is going to a 9-game regular season. How does that, or 9 games in the SEC regular season, how does that change your handicapping process this time of year?
0: Going to be that much more difficult for these SEC teams that don't really get a week off other than when they schedule their FCS cupcakes deep in November. But the other thing outside of playing just 9 conference games is they're only going to have 1 bye this year. And I think that's a bigger deal than people are led to believe when you look at the wear and tear from some of these power leagues where you don't get the perennial cupcakes and a chance to kind of rest on your laurels as you get deeper into the schedule. So SEC fans that are used to seeing teams rattle off 11-1 regular seasons or 10-2, I think are going to be a little bit disappointed. And some of that is reflected in the regular season win totals that we see. And we're going to get a great litmus test for the league as a whole in week 1 with Texas about a 2.5-point favorite playing host to Ohio State. If that's a game the Longhorns lose in their own building against a slightly rebuilding Buckeyes team, I don't think it sets up as well as the conference would like, given some of their playoff shortcomings that we've seen in recent years, and the fact that there's really been a kind of a passing of the torch from the top of the Big Ten, taking the mantra from the top of the SEC compared to what we would have been discussing about a decade ago.
2: All right, Todd, before we let you go, last thing here. Could we have been a billionaire from yesterday? What would happen if I wanted to bet Texas Tech with 2 outs in the last, will we get like $1 billion to 1 when they were down 8-0 or something like that, or what?
0: I don't think there was a line posted on the Texas Tech Ole Miss softball game anywhere in the world, Arnie. So not sure where you would have been able to pick up $1 billion to 1, but I figured you would have told me you had a parlay going into the weekend of Aaron Rye about 300-1 parlay to Napoleon Oro that went off at 10-1 to win the Preakness. And that way you might not have shown up to work tonight and Torres would have hauled down the seat and be able to carry a Sunday night much more smoothly and effectively than it is with a tag team approach.
2: No, but they were down 8-0 with 2 outs. You know what I mean?
0: It was one of the most improbable comebacks you're ever going to see in women's softball. But that doesn't mean there were lines available on it and a chance to kind of bet into it. But I'm not sure what the true mathematical probability would have been on something like that. Definitely a unique occurrence, to say the least, and you have to imagine Texas Tech probably didn't see themselves continuing on that side of the winner's bracket despite their powerful pedigree.
1: So you're saying the live betting college softball market hasn't swept the sports market?
0: It's not nearly as mature as Arnie would lead you to believe, Aaron. We got a little bit of time before that becomes as popular as trying to get involved in an NFL playoff game or the Super Bowl, that's for sure.
2: I could have been a trendsetter there. Todd, we always appreciate it. You're the best. Good luck to your Vegas Golden Knights. It's going to be a hell of a series, my friend.
0: We will see. They embrace the underdog mentality, that is for sure. Have a great week, gentlemen. Always a pleasure.
2: Take care. Todd Furman, everybody, joining us live out there in Las Vegas. All right, before we do anything else, let's get a trending, see what's going on with our buddy DeSager. What's happening, DeSager?
3: A couple things that were referenced there. Hey there. The NHL's West Final will have Colorado against Vegas. Game 1 in Denver on Wednesday. The NHL's East Final starts Thursday in Raleigh. Carolina's been waiting around. They swept Philadelphia the previous Saturday. It's been over a week already. And the Hurricanes had swept their first round series as well. But as we mentioned last hour, Buffalo's still playing. They had an incredible comeback last night. Fantastic. Down 3-1 after only about 10 minutes at Montreal, facing elimination. Sabres pull the starting goalie and don't allow another goal the rest of the night and won 8-3. Buffalo gets to host Game 7 to end the second round against Montreal on Monday. And there was a brief reference to the long shot that won the PGA Championship. The winner was Aaron Rye from England by 3 strokes. It's his first major title. This is a guy who's ranked 44th in the world. Different sportsbook, including the Westgate in Las Vegas, apparently had him at 200-1 to win as of Thursday morning when the tournament began.
2: Wow.
3: And some even still had him at a long shot of 18-1 this morning to win it all. And he winds up taking it. There was one place that actually took a wager, DraftKings, at even more than 200-1 on Thursday, by Thursday, I should say. $288 wager paid out over $65,000 for a guy who wind up today shooting a final round 65. Aaron Rye on the 17th hole sank a birdie putt from almost 70 feet out. He now gets a 5-year exemption on the PGA Tour, where he's barely won. He now gets to play the PGA Championship for life. Next 5 years, he gets invites to the other majors. Alex Smalley of the U.S. tied for second. He led by two strokes to start the day, but still has no wins on tour. This was the first time that in Smalley's PGA career that he even had a share of the lead after 54 holes, facing a chance to win a major, much less a tournament. And the PGA winner, by the way, gets about $3.7 million. He fell to a tie for second with John Rahm, who was in a five-way tie for second place to start Sunday. By the way, to start this final round, 22 golfers were within four strokes of the lead. And it wasn't a big name who took the title. Justin Thomas finished four back. Rory McIlroy, five back. Americans had won the last 10 PGA championships. No one from England, amazingly, had won this tournament in over 100 years. Scottie Scheffler finished seven back. Jordan Spieth, eight shots behind. Denny Hamlin won NASCAR's All-Star Race at Dover. The NBA MVP, Oklahoma City Shai Gilgeous-Alexander, for the second straight year. Cleveland won its Game 7 to end the second round at Detroit, 125-94. That 31-point margin of victory, listed as the third largest all-time by any road team in an NBA Game 7. And the Cavs franchise has now won six straight Game 7s. They now have the best record all-time in the NBA in Game 7s, 8-2 overall. Bill Russell, by the way, went 10-0 in his career in Game 7s.
2: Jeez.
3: That's a little ridiculous. Donovan Mitchell, 26 points tonight, and the East Finals start in New York on Tuesday. Game 1 of the West Finals, Monday, Spurs at Thunder. Tonight, it was the Padres winning at Seattle 8-3, and Seattle today called up their top prospect. He started at third base, the man's name Colt Emerson, at age 20, and he wound up going in this loss, 8-3 to the Padres, 0-2 with a walk and a run scored. Two notable items, though. He was already in the AAA lineup today and got pulled. You see, the AAA team is in nearby Tacoma.
2: There you go.
3: They had a day game, and the Mariners had a night game. So he's made his way to Seattle and played tonight. This guy made news in early April when he signed an eight-year contract. And he had not played a major league game yet until tonight. He has an eight-year, $95 million deal. The Padres won, though, and they'll host the Dodgers starting Monday. Dodgers won 10-1 at the Angels. Back to you.
2: All right. More from the Sager coming up in about 8-9 minutes from now. Aaron Torres in for Chris Plank. I'm Artie Spanier, right here on Fox Sports Radio. Aaron Rodgers, of course, we're contractual obligated to talk about him whenever he does sign. He's going to be with Pittsburgh. What was this? Why was this all a big deal when he went to Pittsburgh and the Steelers didn't know where he was? And you know, everything's so secretive with him. I'm really getting fed up with him. And by the way, the last 4 years in quarterback rankings, he's been like near the bottom four or five out of the 32 quarterbacks or whatever it is that start in the NFL. He's not had good numbers. I don't expect good things out of the Pittsburgh Steelers this year, Aaron.
1: I asked Jay Mart last night on a scale of 1 to 10, where do you rank this in terms of significance? He said 3. I think you can even go lower than that. Aging quarterback. Listen, they made the playoffs last year. I think in some ways he was better than I expected. He's going to be, what, 43 years old? The Steelers are this weird thing where we know they need to rebuild, but the organization doesn't want to, but they have a first-year head coach, but they don't really have a better option. Like you said, we're contraction. Like, I literally texted Jay Martin Brandon last night. I said, where do we put this on the rundown? It's like Aaron Rodgers, Pittsburgh Steelers, feels big, but it really also doesn't feel big. But like you said, it feels like we're contractually obligated to talk about it.
2: Right. I don't think he's really going to do a whole heck of a lot for them. I think obviously his best days are behind them. He doesn't have him in there anymore.
1: Imagine if they weren't.
2: What if he pulls it out for Pittsburgh?
1: That's what I'm saying. Yeah. Of course his best days are behind him. Like, no sarcasm. It's just, yeah, they are.
2: He really should have retired and moved on. This is getting a little too much, especially when he had that bad injury a couple of years back, you know?
1: He did make the playoffs last year. Let's acknowledge that. But yeah, he isn't 2011 Aaron Rodgers, and he hasn't been for several years. I think to your point, that's the important one, is that what are we really talking about now? About 5 years since he was really like peak MVP Aaron Rodgers. I mean, you know, 2 years in New York, we now have 2 years in Pittsburgh. The last year in Green Bay, he missed the playoffs. It's like, it's been a while since he's been that dude. You know what I
2: is
1: mean?
2: Is it still must-see TV when he's playing?
1: No,
2: like if he
1: no,
2: was, if this
1: no.
2: was Thursday night, are you like, gotta watch Aaron Rodgers, see what he's gonna do tonight?
1: I mean, yeah, if he's playing Joe Burrow or Patrick Mahomes, otherwise, no.
2: Well, you were
1: not.
2: Yelling, no, no, no, but then all of a sudden, yeah, if he's playing the standalone game or something, you're going to want to watch him.
1: If he's playing Arnie Spanier's New York Jets, and I know that the Jets don't play a primetime game this year, but I will politely tell my wife that, what are we
2: you're
1: watching
2: You're
1: going
2: tonight? Out to dinner that night, right? Is that
1: yes,
2: what it is?
1: Yeah. I'm telling her, baby, what do you want to watch, sweetie pie?
2: Yeah, one guy you talk about being buried in the past, Odell Beckham Jr. looks like he's going to sign with the Giants. Enough of this guy, right? Does he still have anything left? Or the interest level on this is less than Rodgers, is it not, or what?
1: Yeah, I think it's pretty insignificant. I know you want a better answer than that, but again, you know what it's honestly like?
2: It used to be a great.
1: You know what it's like?
2: Yeah.
1: It's like watching James Harden in a game 7 tonight, and you're like, he's terrible. But he's so unimportant to the team that it doesn't even matter.
2: Right.
1: Like,
2: right.
1: It's like, that's Donovan Mitchell's team. That's Evan Mobley's team. James Harden stinks, but this isn't a team built around James Harden. I think it's Odell is an even more extreme version of that. Maybe the better analogy. And Aaron Rodgers was probably the wrong analogy. But anyway, the point is, it's James Harden on the Cavs. It's like, okay, he's there. We know his name. Doesn't really matter in terms of wins and losses, and it's certainly the same with Odell Beckham.
2: He's Aaron Torres in for Chris Plank. I'm Arnie Spanier. We'll come back and see what the Sager has for us with his segment. All that coming up next right here on Fox Sports Radio.
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12: Izzy, here's the question for you. I realized Draymond... People don't like him. I get it. He's annoying. He won't stop talking. That's not the thing to say to Charles Barkley when you're sitting on his show, on his set, being interviewed by those guys, okay? It's not right. But I ask you this question because I had this, you know, I had this debate about whose career do you think Barkley would rather have, his own or Robert Horry's? And then we got Big Shot Bob on the show, and he said he would rather have Charles Barkley's career than his own career. But Draymond Green is a lot better historically in terms of career than Robert Horry. He is. He's a Hall of Famer. He's considered one of the great defensive players we've ever seen in the NBA, and he has, what, 4 rings? So I ask you this, Izzy. Whose career you set out your entire life. You work. You want to play in the NBA, and you get there. Whose career would you rather have, Draymond Green's or Charles Barkley's?
13: Well, this one isn't really tricky, to me anyway, because I'll ask you this.
12: Yeah.
13: Does Draymond Green seem happy to you?
12: No.
13: Doesn't he seem defensive at all times?
12: Yes.
13: Isn't he the guy who is constantly still being criticized or being called Steph Curry's backpack?
12: Yep.
13: You think he's happy about that? You think the 4 rings really, really make him happy? when he sits there every single day and has to defend himself against people who call him a glorified role player, against people who say...
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17: 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Zero primetime games. And this is inconceivable if you're of a certain age and you recall the glory days of the Raiders and the Dolphins, that we have now reached rock bottom after all these years of product that was covered in feces. 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
2: All right, good evening, everyone. Aaron Torres, Arnie Spanier. Torres in for Chris Blank on this Sunday, 17th day of May. See what we missed so far. Let's check in with our buddy Steve DeSager. What's going on out there, DeSager?
3: Well, if it seems in the first couple of rounds of the NBA playoffs, things have been, well, blowout city. Actually, it's 3 years in a row now. There have been a lot of blowouts in the first two rounds of the NBA playoffs. The average margin of victory is about 14 points per game. 3 years running in the NBA postseason heading into the conference finals. Of course, it does get us to a matchup of Spurs at Thunder for game one of the West Finals on Monday. Cannot wait for that best of seven series to begin. The Knicks will be hosting a game one in the East Finals on Tuesday against Cleveland. Why are the Knicks at home? Because in the standings, the Knicks won 53 games and Cleveland won 52 in the regular season. And that's because the Knicks won the head-to-head series 2 out of 3. Opening night was Cleveland at Madison Square Garden in October, which the Knicks won. And Christmas was Cleveland at Madison Square Garden, which the Knicks won by two.
2: By the way, I got a good stat for you on Game 7 between Cleveland and Detroit. There have been 20 NBA playoff series to go Game 7 since we had COVID in 2020. The home team, 9-11 in those 20 games.
3: Ooh, and Detroit was a 60-win team regular season.
2: Wow.
3: They're out in the second round. And a great item from Canada. This have some great stat people up there as well, too. I must pass along that Jalen Duren was an all-star for the Pistons this year. And yet in the postseason, his scoring average was 9 points a game less than what he did in the regular season. That's the biggest drop off in any All-Star season since the 1960s. I'm not saying he's the only reason, but how often did we say the last week particular, boy, there's not a lot around that Cade Cunningham. They really could use, yeah, they could have used him playing like he did during the regular season. So Madison Square Garden hosts on Tuesday and Thursday night games 1 and 2 against the Cavs. In that series,
2: should I lie to the boss and say I'm covering the game and I need a press pass?
3: Yeah, I'm sure that'll do it.
2: Why? Well, either that or pay for a ticket. I should just lie to him, shouldn't I?
3: I don't think you lost me on that second part. I don't think paying for a ticket to a Knicks game is actually on your agenda.
2: No, I'm not going to do that. I'm going to have to lie to the boss you're telling me.
3: And it does bring up something you brought up early in the show, is when tickets just get to silly money, thousands of dollars, even if
2: ridiculous.
3: It's your team.
2: Ridiculous.
3: It does get ridiculous. Like, can you even enjoy the game at that point? Some people actually have this annually. Problem or discussion when their team makes it to a Super Bowl and, you're going to have to spend $5,000 just on the ticket part.
1: I mean, your
3: one ticket we're talking about. That has nothing to do with the flight and the hotels and everything else. Anyway, the Knicks series against Cleveland, all the games start at 8 Eastern. The West Final, Central Time Zone, a lot of the games are at 8:30 Eastern. Not all of them, but a lot of them. Oklahoma City, defending champ and one seed, will be hosting Monday and Wednesday night games 1 and 2 against the Spurs. Meanwhile, in baseball, we've got not only starting Monday Brewers at Cubs, but Padres hosting the Dodgers. Dodgers in the NL West, a half-game lead. Dodger pitcher Blake Snell will have elbow surgery on Tuesday, but the Dodgers got to play in Anaheim this weekend. The Angels have lost 6 in a row. They have a record of 16-31. Dodgers have won 5 straight. 10-1 was today's final. Padres won tonight 8-3 at Seattle. The Mariners' offense went 1-for-27. They scored in the 6th inning, but on a bases-loaded walk and 2 sac flies. Milwaukee lost 5-4 at Minnesota, and the Cubs lost in 10 innings, 9-8 at the White Sox on a 2-run homer. The Cubs had tied that game with a 3-run homer top of the 9th, scored a run top of the 10th, and still did not win the game. And in the WNBA, Las Vegas on a late jumper won at Atlanta, 85-84. For the Atlanta Dream now is Angel Reese. Today she was 1 of 8 shooting from the floor. 8 turnovers. Back to you.
2: Good for her. Yeah, she was absolutely horrible on that. All right, thank you very much, Steve DeSager. Coming up, the Power Hour of the show. Got a lot to get to. I have, like, still 15 Roman numerals to get to, and I want to go get a donut. So all that coming up next here on Fox Sports Radio.
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26: The reporting recently said that the Rams head coach had gotten into a heated argument with GM Les Snead over another topic right before walking out to face reporters, and McVay was still carrying that emotion when the cameras came on. So the question, Sean McVay, if you believe this, was not upset with the Rams picking Ty Simpson. Instead, he was annoyed with his GM over a different issue. So how does that land on your end? So keeping it real here, The Rams are doing more cleanup right now than the janitorial staff at SoFi does. This is a scrub-a-dub-dub situation. You got Sean McVay, through his buddies in the, idiots, useful idiots in the media, his media buddies, who are, they're planting the stories like, well, no, this, well, I'm not upset with Ty Simpson. I was just annoyed with Les Snead over some mystery issue. Okay, so that makes it better. So how does all this land? I'm glad you asked. So this lands like a carefully crafted PR operation, hiding state secrets. If you need weeks of anonymous leaks to scream, everything's fine, everything is definitely not fine. Now, it's kind of like when you're around a couple, down there, your buddy and his wife, and they really go out of the way. A lot of posting on social media about everything's wonderful. My experience is normally the people that post everything's great on social media and relationships are ready for divorce. That's typically how that goes.
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7: Here's a story that comes out about him that is not great, that he tries to promote himself as, I'm this big leader, I'm the guy, and here he is, I'm the one that's late to all of these meetings. 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Every single day I get if I'm looking out to make a trade for Giannis, I'm a little bit less excited. And this story here, this is like red flag central, man. 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Every day Giannis becomes less and less of a guy that I go, yeah, let's go out and get him and we can go to the finals. I mean, the thing is, now he's a mystery. 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But now he's a mystery. Now he's a wild card.
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0: Here's what you need to know.
1: The Cleveland Cavaliers make the Eastern Conference Finals for the first time since 2018 after ending the second round with a dominant win at top seed Detroit tonight, 125-94. Cavs led by 20 late in the first half. Game one of the East Finals Tuesday. Game one of the West Finals Monday with the Spurs at Thunder. The NBA MVP is Oklahoma City star Shai Gilgeous-Alexander for a second straight year. Among the four WNBA games, Indiana beat Seattle 89-78. Caitlin Clark, 21 points, 10 assists. At the PGA Championship, the winner was Aaron Rye from England by three strokes. Denny Hamlin took NASCAR's All-Star race. To baseball, the White Sox, on a two-run homer in the 10th, beat the Cubs 9-8. The Mets came back to beat the Yankees in 10, 7-6. Philadelphia and Atlanta each won again. Dodgers 10-1 over the Angels. Padres won at Seattle 8-3. I'm Steve DeSager.
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3: Oh, that is us. Good evening, everybody. Aaron Torres in for Chris Pike. I'm Arnie Spanier. This is Fox Sports Radio. Busy Sunday night. Lots going on. By the way, I had my 3-on-3 senior master Olympics basketball tournament over the weekend.
4: Senior master being the key word there, but yeah, keep going.
3: Yeah, we. You know what the problem is? We didn't have enough teams, so I was in the division 60-64, but we had a 55-year-old on our team. So they had to drop us down a division.
4: Real spring chicken there. Yeah, I got
3: it. Yeah, and we had to play too many teams that were like 50-year-olds, 40-year-olds. So we lost all three games. There was just too many young people out there. You know, we lost by 25 pretty much each. Last game we were winning by at halftime. But we end up losing that game. My teammates yell at me too much, Torres. Always
4: sounds
3: yelling
4: like
3: at me, you know?
4: Thing is, Plank is nice. That's the thing. He's probably too nice to co-host with you.
3: Yes. Yes.
4: Where me, I'll just tell you.
5: He's starting to hit his breaking point, though.
4: Is he? Yeah. I was going to say. I'll just tell you you're an idiot. Tell you you're old. I'll just tell you your takes are terrible. I'm just not afraid to just kind of.
3: No, but I mean, look, I'm a good shooter. I mean, I scored like seven. I average like 7 points a game. But they expect me to just start chucking it up. There's guys in my face. I can't shoot. When there's like I can't believe that there's guys that are old that are like 6'5", 6'6", 6'7". I thought old people that were tall died early. I didn't know they were still living out there, you know?
4: I don't really know how exactly I'm supposed to respond to that. Shout out to all the 7 foot, 82-year-old guys out there. Arnie Spanier's trying to put you in a grave.
3: There was one guy that was 6'7", that was about 72 years old out there, you know? I mean, I can't go up against that. I'm 6 feet tall. How am I going to guard a guy, you know, that's 6'7"?
4: Wow. I'll say so. Wow. I saw something the other night. I can't remember what it was, but it was a guy who was 6'7", 6'8", and he was doing something that wasn't basketball. And he's like, yeah, I played basketball, but blah, blah, blah, blah, blah, this and that. And it really struck me. It really was like, if you're taller than probably 6'6", you get forced into basketball whether you want to or not, right? Like, you know, like there's not a lot of 7'1" guys walking around that never played basketball at any point in their life. So like, I was thinking about how, you know, we talk about some of these big guys, it doesn't feel like they love the game, even like Shaq liked the game, but he liked a lot of the stuff that came with it. I was like, I kind of sort of see it at this point. So
3: yeah, no, I mean, there was a lot of nice guys out there, a lot of good guys. I just wish we would have played guys in our own age group, but it was a lot of fun. But my teammates yell at me too much. They're like, you got to shoot the ball. You got to get back on defense. You got to do this. You got to, I'm like, man, chill out. Just relax, you know, yelling, always yelling at me. Jeez. Can't do everything, Torres. You know
6: what you know about basketball?
4: Exactly. What you know about basketball?
3: One other update. My dog Wilson is now potty trained.
4: Yes, so, he learned by watching you just walk into the woods and just.
3: Yeah, it only took like a month for crying out loud. Now, when he goes on the, you know, on the potty sheet or whatever, I just wait till my wife comes home to pick it up. If I'm too lazy to do that, I'll just go leave the house so it doesn't stink it up, and wait till she gets home. So, is that wrong of me? Is that bad to do something like that? Or?
4: You know, I'll say this, Arnie, as somebody who does follow you on social media, haven't muted you like so many others, or blocked you or unfollowed, I think you like having little Wilson around. I think he's keeping you company. I'm not going
3: to lie. I take him everywhere now. Yeah. Where I go, Wilson goes. I go to the market, I'm taking Wilson. So.
6: I'll say this.
4: I was just saying this to somebody the other day. So my little dog comes with me everywhere, too, because I work from home a lot and, you know, whatever. And I do remember, you know, not that long ago, like when I was a kid, whatever, where it was just like, you know, pets were for the house, you know, and sometimes they weren't even for the house. They were for the backyard. And now it's like my dog goes to the grocery store with us. You know, we're all going to the beach next weekend and she's coming with, not like on the beach, but we're going to go walk around, do whatever. She's going to come for the little walk. Like she has so much fun. Like she just does awesome stuff all day, every day. So anyway,
3: no, he's a lot of fun, and I'm glad. But Wilson was expensive, so I think I told you that it cost me $5,000 to get Wilson. Then the breeder had to fly first class from Park City with dog, so that was like another $2,500. Who gets the shrimp and lobster when that happens on the first class?
4: Wilson, obviously.
3: Yeah, well, obviously. And then Wilson chewed my glasses and my wife's glasses.
4: Oh.
3: So they were brand new, so I had to get new lenses and new frames. The lenses were like $700 alone.
4: How old is he now?
3: He's like 2 months old.
4: Have you trained him besides the potty? Have you trained him to sit, stay, all that?
3: He sits and stays and all that.
4: I would do that while he's a puppy. Yeah. My only regret with my little girl is she hates getting her teeth brushed.
3: I
4: wish when she was a puppy I had pushed more oh, this is fun. You should love this. Because everything else, she knows how to sit, stay, up, down, you know, paw, all that. Because we trained her when she was young. But the one thing we didn't do enough was brush her teeth. And she hates it now. And her teeth are fine now.
3: Yeah.
4: She's only three, but you know, once she gets to be a little bit older, I'll worry about
7: it. Arnie leaves all that stuff to Beth.
4: You don't even brush your own teeth. I don't know why I'm even talking to you about this.
3: So. All right. A lot to get through this hour. Real quick from last hour, I want to get to a quick text. It says, hey, stinking genius, Rodgers threw for 24 touchdowns and 7 interceptions, 3,500 yards last year. And to whom? A B receiver, DK Metcalf, and who? Now they've added Pittman and Dotto. He's at least have a chance to compete with anybody. Did we underestimate Rodgers and Pittsburgh?
6: Rodgers!
3: Kind of throwing him out there, throwing him to the woods, or no?
4: I mean, listen. They went 10-7 in the regular season.
3: Right. They go over 500 a bunch, obviously.
4: Exactly. By the way.
3: No more Tomlin, though.
4: In week 16, they lost to the Cleveland Browns, okay? To their credit, they were 6-6 at one point, and they won 4 of their last 5. But they went 10-7, got destroyed in the opening round of the playoffs by the Houston Texans. And so it just depends on what your definition, like he is better than the alternative, but you know, you play to win the game. That's what Herm Edwards said. And where does he rank in terms of NFL quarterbacks? He ranks in the back half right now. And that doesn't mean that he's not a Hall of Famer and he wasn't great once upon a time. It just means that, okay, cool. You don't have to start Will Howard. Congratulations. You also don't have Patrick Mahomes, Josh Allen, Joe Burrow, whomever. And I think that's the problem.
3: Was it time to move on from Tomlin? Is it going to be weird not seeing him on the sideline or what?
4: Well, he resigned, so let's not forget that. It will definitely be weird. You know, let me ask you this. Where are you? So with Mike McCarthy, I at first hated it, because it felt like the recycled retread.
3: Right.
4: But I will say, the guy, while I don't think he's the greatest coach, he does win a lot of regular season games. He put up with a lot of chaos, you know, behind the scenes with
3: Jerry. Work with Rodgers.
4: Yeah. And so, it's just, I don't hate the hire as much as I thought I did. But, you know, again, that has nothing to do with Aaron Rodgers. I just think, I don't hate Mike McCarthy, but I don't love him. And I don't hate Aaron Rodgers as your quarterback, but I don't love it either. I think they're going to be a fringe 500 team, maybe a wild card, and get curb stomped in the playoffs. And if the Steelers are okay with that, then that's fine as far as
3: you know. I'm a little like you. I like McCarthy. I like that they added receivers there. But yet here I am poo-pooing him because I just don't like Rodgers. I think he's just too old. And I think the if they do win, it's in spite of him, not because of him. So that's the reason yeah. I, you know, but he does have weapons around them. They'll probably be right around 500 again this year, to think. All right. If you want to get in Aaron_Torres, I'm at Stick of Genius One. One story I saw, I don't know if anybody brought this up, but I thought it was interesting. Just kind of a side note of things that we haven't talked about yet. Someone anonymous, we don't know who this person is, but someone paid more than $9 million. Think about that for a second.
4: Okay.
3: $9 million to have lunch with Steph Curry and Warren Buffett. Wow.
4: Let me ask you this, though.
3: Yeah.
4: So by definition, the reason you want to have lunch with Warren Buffett.
3: To get rich, obviously.
4: Is to get the institutional knowledge to get rich.
3: But you're already rich to begin with.
4: But if you have $9 million to have lunch with him, you're already rich.
3: Right. But he is fascinating. You do want to have lunch with somebody like that. So yeah. You know? I'm not so sure about Steph Curry. I'm not so sure that he's going to be part of the package of $9 million. I need a better number two person than Steph Curry, to be honest with you.
4: Let me ask a dumb question. Do you think he paid $9 million more for the Steph Curry part of it or the Warren Buffett part of it?
3: I think the Warren Buffett part of it.
4: I did too, yeah.
3: Yeah. Who is there anybody you'd want to do the double date lunch with or no?
4: I mean, Warren Buffett would be pretty good. I don't have $9 million to just drop on it, but that'd be pretty fun.
3: I would say Warren Buffett and anybody who's president, whether it was Obama or Trump or Biden or whoever, whoever the sitting president is, I would like to go to the White House and see what that's like. I hear that's a pretty cool experience, you know?
4: So I agree with going to the White House. I think anyone is entitled to their opinion. I think any athlete that has the opportunity to go that chooses not to is kind of an idiot. I do. And I would say that regardless of who's president, but, that would be a cool experience. That's not the same as paying $9 million for lunch. I mean, I don't know, Arnie, maybe it's just because we work in this business where like the idea of going to lunch with Derek Jeter or Tom Brady or whatever, like, it's cool, but it doesn't like move me to, oh my goodness, my life would be changed if that happened. You know what I mean? Like, I don't know if it's just because we work in sports. So, you know, I live in LA. I'm not going to say I see celebrities all the time, but like, I don't know. I like having lunch with my friends and my wife and my in-laws.
3: I've gone to some pretty good lunches. I've had some group lunches and stuff like that.
4: Would you pay significant money to have lunch with anybody?
3: I don't, other than, you know, the obvious answers of like Warren Buffett or something like that, I don't think so.
4: Yeah.
3: I mean, I'm sure there's musicians out there that are rappers that people would love to, you know,
4: Britney Spears had lunch right next to Fox Sports Radio a few days ago. I don't know if you saw that story. Britney Spears.
3: Oh. Oh, I didn't know that. Wow.
4: Yeah, Google it. Google Britney Spears Blue Dog Cafe. You'll see an interesting story.
3: I don't think there's anything I'd pay, especially that type of money. That's some serious dough, you know what I mean? $9 million? That's crazy.
4: Yes. No, I think
3: I had dinner with a bunch of actors once. Not, you know, like, I don't know if you know who Ryan O'Neal is. And
4: I've heard the name.
3: Yeah, people like that. Patrick O'Neal's actually a sports guy in Los Angeles. I was doing like a play, and they took us all.
4: You were doing a play? What?
3: Yeah, I was doing a play, and everybody was a real actor except for me. Of course, I was a radio guy, but the guy liked me and put me in his play. I think it was at the Pantages Theater in Hollywood or something like that, and it was sold out. It was like 2,000 people there to see us, and it was absolutely nerve-wracking. It was just absolutely terrifying. It was
4: Didn't you act in some movie?
3: Yes, The Pool Boys.
4: The Pool Boys, that's what it was, yeah.
3: I did a nude scene.
4: You had a shirt off, I believe, in a hot tub.
3: Well, I was wearing boxers and
4: so
3: then
4: was
3: like,
4: it
3: wow,
4: a
3: G-string. Then a G-string.
4: I don't believe that last part, but
3: that's true. Yeah, true.
4: Okay.
8: Ooh.
4: Straight to DVD on that one. Yeah, I got you.
3: You don't know what to say to that. You know what I mean? You're just like, I don't know what to say. I'm done. People are like, that can't be true. There's no way that can be true.
4: You were in a movie. I do know that.
3: If you got it flaunted, you know what I mean?
4: And if you don't got it flaunted anyway, apparently, right?
3: Aaron Torres, Artie's Mad. You're here on Fox Sports Radio. A couple of things. First of all, Cleveland beats Detroit. They clobber them. Very disappointed with Detroit's effort. That was lackluster, to say the least, especially for a game number seven. That was horrible for that type of effort. I mean, look, even with James Harden playing bad, I know you said Harden isn't really the guy that's going to make Cleveland, go, and there's other guys on that team. But that was a horrible performance by Detroit. That was, they probably should have even gotten by Orlando, now to think about it, in the first round, Aaron.
4: It was an ugly effort, ugly performance. I think part of it is a credit to Cleveland, but I think part of it is Detroit. Listen, this is the oldest cliche in the NBA, but it's true, is that there's a difference between teams that are great in the regular season and great in the postseason. And sometimes you can be both OKC, San Antonio this year, but we have learned many times, DeSager brought up all the stats about non-number one seeds, non-number two seeds making the Western Conference Finals, Eastern Conference Finals, NBA Finals. For a lot of these teams, it's just about get to the playoffs, be healthy, and see what happens from there. And then you have kind of the younger teams like a Detroit who all of these games matter or feel like they matter more. And so, you know, ultimately, I'd love to say that I'm shocked and it's a stunner. But to your point, what's it called? The Pistons easily could have lost in the opening round to the bad Orlando Magic. Yeah, so I'm not surprised.
3: What did you think of that stat? I'll give it to you guys again. You might not have heard it when DeSager was doing his segment. There have been 20 NBA playoff series to go a game seven since COVID bubble in 2020. So 20 NBA playoff series have gone to a game seven since 2020. The home team, 9-11. It never used to be like that. Home teams used to win game sevens at a clip of like 90%, Aaron. It was just horrifying. 9-11? That's crazy. I never would have guessed something like that.
4: Outside of Madison Square Garden, how many great home courts are there? Like, OKC, I would list as that. Like,
3: Lakers?
4: I think it's okay. I don't think it's, really? Like, overwhelming.
3: Like, what about the Warriors?
4: It's good. It's a pretty good crowd, yeah, I guess. I don't know. Like, I mean, these teams aren't, but like, if Orlando's hosting a game seven, like, is that a house of horrors for anyone? No. Even Detroit tonight, like, I, first of all, the Cavs bust in like multiple busloads of people. So I don't know. I don't think it's what college football is. It's what college basketball is. Maybe even the NFL with some of these great home field advantages. Like I said, OKC feels very intimidating. But San Antonio clearly had no problem going into Minnesota and winning games. OKC took care of the Lakers. I know the Lakers are a little bit different because Luka wasn't playing. But
3: by the way, talking about buying tickets, I sent you this story. This just breaking: the Cavaliers are restricting. This is a team that sent busload of people to Detroit. Well, they're restricting the buying of tickets from New York City residents for the Eastern Conference Finals to keep the Knicks fans out of the arena.
4: Well, I mean, after what happened in Philadelphia, are you surprised?
3: Well, I don't think they're going to be able to stop them.
4: That's the thing. There's no real way to stop it. I mean, it's true.
3: Somebody just, who sent the picture of me doing the nude scene?
8: I did.
3: Was that you, Iowa Sam?
8: Check your phone, Aaron.
4: Oh, no.
8: I don't have Steve's number. I'll show it to him. He doesn't know. He's shaking his head. He doesn't want to see it.
4: Is this HR compliant? I'm not going to get a...
8: Yeah,
4: oh, my goodness, Arnie. Look at you.
8: Scary,
3: yeah, that the female in the movie is Simona Fusco.
4: Oh, wow.
5: I can never unsee this.
3: Simona Fusco.
5: Terrible.
4: Never heard of her. Her career was over after this.
3: She was in a big movie called Beer Fest, I think.
8: Oh, yeah. Hell yeah.
4: Simona Fusco.
3: I don't know if you ever saw Beer Fest out there. Yeah, she had to be in that little... outfit, that little nurse's type outfit or whatever, for
8: Arnie,
3: like
8: you,
3: 6 hours.
8: You got looks like boxers with smiley faces on them.
3: Yes. Yeah. She, by the way,
4: that was out of his own personal collection. We
3: had some hazard problems, by the way. I want you to know that Simona accidentally, and it was completely accidental, kept popping out of her top during the filming. So.
8: I'm sure that was tough to get through. You didn't pop out of your bottom, did you?
4: I mean, that you talk about an HR violation.
3: Yeah, that was a fun time. I told my wife, I was getting paid $10,000 to do the scene.
8: Wow. You did it for free, didn't you?
3: I did it for free, yeah.
4: You did it
3: for free?
4: What
3: do you think, they were really going to pay me? Get out of here. What are you, nuts?
4: How did you land that gig?
3: The guy that did it is a big film producer in Hollywood. Matter of fact, he needed me. I was going to be the next movie I was going to do. He did the Final Destinations. Have you seen those movies?
4: I've heard of them, yeah.
3: Where, you know, all the people die like real gruesome.
8: Yeah, they get hit with like a log or something.
3: Yeah, yeah. They were going to have me at a racetrack. But I needed like 3 weeks to film. And I'm like, no, I can't do that. I can't take 3 weeks off work. This, I had to take like 3 days off work. So, no, my boss is not going to give me 3 weeks off. But yeah, I was supposed to be in Final Destination also. Yeah, that was my movie career. I'm always mad at myself for not taking more of advantage of doing TV and movies when I was out there in Los Angeles.
5: Well, I know you wanted to be Jordan Belfort in Wolf of Wall Street, but they ended up going with DiCaprio because you just decided not to, right?
3: Damn DiCaprio. You know, who would have thought that?
4: Could have given DiCaprio the day off like you do to Sager, but chose to let him work that
3: day. I want to come back. I want to go to the Eastern Conference Finals. We'll talk about the Western Conference Finals. You sent me that WNBA story I want to get to. The Mets have a great comeback. I want to get a little bit of hockey in Montreal and Buffalo. We got a lot to get to. All that coming up next right here on Fox Sports Radio.
0: And that is going to do it. The Eastern Conference Finals are here. Cavs. Don fakes the three. Steps left. Shoots it. Buried it. Donovan Mitchell. Knicks. Runs to the right wing. He'll take the three. And he hit it. Oh, yeah. When the NBA playoffs are on, so are we. 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
26: It is unbelievable where we are. Shador had one of the worst rookie seasons as a quarterback in the history of the NFL. 56.6% completion, 1,400 yards, 7 touchdowns, 10 interceptions. The Browns went 3-4 in those games. His 10 interceptions over the final 8 weeks were an NFL high. Do you hear me? NFL high. Of the 36 quarterbacks with at least 200 passing attempts in 2025, Kerry, Shador Sanders ranked last in completion percentage, passer rating, adjusted yard per attempt, 5.14, adjusted net yard per attempt, 3.94, and the Brown signal caller was also second to last in interception rate at 4.9. That was hell. And for all the people, every time he threw a touchdown, who would text me and all of these Shador guys, I was like, dude, can you stop? Because you never text me when he throws another pick. Okay? He did not play well. If this was Dylan Gabriel with these same numbers, what would people be saying, Kerry? What would they be saying? They would be done with him.
27: Be done, yeah.
26: He can't play. This whole idea, like...
21: to get the-

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3: Because there's nobody else like them.
0: We got the goods.
3: This is no longer a theory. It's a hypothesis. Like, we've had it tested multiple times.
4: Good.
0: All day.
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3: That's so good.
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9: This is Jim Rockford. At the tone, leave your name and message. I'll get back to you.
10: Jim, it's Shirley at the cleaners. You know that brown jacket? The one I said looks so great on you? Your favorite? We lost it.
11: Aaron Torres in for Chris Plank. I'm Artie Spanier. Torres, this was one of my favorite shows growing up, The Rockford Files. NBC has just announced that they're going to green light a reboot of the classic 1970 detective, The Rockford Files. I can't wait. I hope it's like the old one. I don't know. Did you watch this or not? Did you watch The Rockford Files or no?
12: Little before my time, my friend.
11: Are you serious?
12: Yes.
11: So the producers don't know what I'm talking about?
12: I Love Lucy and all that stuff too?
11: No. What is wrong with you guys? What am I working with, two-year-olds?
12: Abbott and Costello, we're talking about them too?
11: No. James Gardner?
13: Arnie, we would have been more likely to watch I Love Lucy because it re-aired on Nick at Night, but Rockford Files was too much in the 70s zone for us to see that.
12: You gonna give us a Rudolph Valentino silent picture next, or what are we
11: doing? There's something called reruns. What's wrong with you?
13: Where am I supposed to watch it? On Tubi?
11: Let me tell you,
13: on Pluto TV?
11: People right now who are listening to the show are saying The Rockford Files was the best, man. I can't believe I'm working with like two-year-olds. I don't understand. I was so excited for this. I'm like, oh man, I bet you Torres is going to be liking this.
12: Listen,
11: you don't even know what I'm talking
12: about. You're allowed,
11: about.
12: Just like with the early bird specials for dinner, you're allowed to be excited just because it's applicable to you and not applicable to
11: the young, strapping
12: people like Sam, myself, Ian, DeSager.
11: Can you please send us a text or tweet if you... Anybody watch The Rockford Files other than me? Am I the oldest person?
14: I am well aware of
11: the
14: show, and James Garner used to be sideline at Raiders games.
11: Yes. Yes, absolutely. I have a funny story about that, but he was a good-looking guy, too. He was great, man. I used to love
14: that. Does anybody remember James Garner in The Notebook?
11: No, I remember he was in The Great Escape, too.
14: Wow, there were Rockford Files TV movies, plural, throughout the 90s.
11: Oh.
12: I know James Gardner. I've seen him before.
13: I forgot he was in The Notebook. That must have been one of his...
14: He was the narrator.
13: Yeah. He's the older Gosling, right?
14: Yes.
13: Yeah.
11: Working with two-year-olds here at the Sager. It's unbelievable, man.
12: Don't tell my wife, because she's been pressuring me to watch The Notebook for like 8 years now.
13: Oh, you got it, dude.
12: Dude, I saw it once like 20 years ago.
13: I saw it once. And then she's
14: going to scream in the rain, I waited for you
12: yes.
14: to watch this.
12: Except it never rains in L.A., and she's an L.A. girl and hates the rain. So
11: you need to get on YouTube and watch an old Rockford Files first is what you need to do.
12: It will be on my to-do list, Arnie.
11: Shameful, man. I mean, really.
12: We got NBA basketball for hopefully the next 14 days. So
11: I'd rather watch Rockford Files than NBA basketball. Damn, it was an iconic show. You shocked the hell out of me. By the way, when you said he was at Raider games, DeSager,
14: mm-hmm.
11: I was actually sitting in a row behind him, and he was there with a bunch of people, and he looks down the road, he goes, who wants sandwiches? I'm buying. Who's getting? And he holds up a wad of money, looks at me, and I go, give me the money, I'll get the sandwiches. Because I was young at the time. I would come back with like about 50 sandwiches, but... he was a great guy, man. He lived in Brentwood. I don't know if you know that. He lived in Brentwood, California.
14: Oh, yeah. He was a Raider fan already. And then when the Raiders moved to L.A. in the 80s, he was like a pig in slop. He could yet again stay in L.A. and be on the sideline at the Coliseum.
11: You know, they could fire you guys if you don't know what the Rockford Files are. You know that, don't you?
14: He was in Maverick.

0: How about the Westerns?
1: Yes, exactly. Just shame on them working
2: with
1: 2-year-olds.
2: I mean, you're talking about people getting fired. Weren't you the person last time I worked with you that said that there was a 0% chance Minnesota would even win a game in that series?
1: No, I said if only
2: despite
1: if,
2: our boss being a Timberwolves fan.
1: No. You're twisting my words around, too. Only because Anthony Edwards wasn't supposed to play, and he played. So that throws out the whole bet out there. You know that, don't you? By the way, nobody's texted me on the Rockford Files. I don't understand.
0: Apparently, it went till 1980 with 119 episodes.
1: Damn.
0: It was on a while.
1: New one.
0: You know, they did the Hawaii 5-0 again.
1: Oh, did they? I didn't even know that.
0: I think it's been on and gone. I don't even watch primetime CBS anymore.
2: Yeah, it was Scott Kahn was in it.
0: Yeah, exactly. James Kahn's son.
3: Network.
1: All right, we
3: got to
1: go through the Eastern, the Western Conference semis. We'll do that. Not the semis, the finals. We'll get to that coming up next. First, the last check-in with the Sager. See what's trending out there. What's going on to Sager?
0: Well, the NBA MVP for a second straight year is Oklahoma City's Shai Gilgeous-Alexander. Guys, he's Canadian, by the way. This is 8 straight years that the MVP of the league was born outside the U.S.
2: That's crazy. 8 straight years?
0: That is correct. I mentioned this on the show before. Great trivia question. Who's the last player born in the U.S. to even be in the top 3 of voting for MVP?
1: Wow.
0: Top 3. Because, again, this is LeBron? SGA, the leader, and second place was Nikola Jokic, and third was Wembanyama. The answer is Chris Paul. Years ago, Steph Curry.
2: Okay.
0: Did not win, but at least finished in the top 3. The last U.S. winner of MVP.
2: Harden.
0: 2018 James Harden, wow. Houston. Yes.
2: Now he's got more gray than Arnie Spanier. Unbelievable.
0: James Harden of the Cavs had 9 points tonight in Game 7 at Detroit. 0 of 6 from 3-point range. Cavs led by 20 late in the first half and eliminated the top seed Pistons in Detroit, 125-94 to end the second round of the NBA playoffs. Donovan Mitchell, 26 points, 23 each for Jared Allen and Sam Merrill. The Pistons shot 35% from the floor. Cade Cunningham in the loss, 13 points from 3-point range. He was 0 of 7. The Cavs make the Eastern Conference Finals for the first time since 2018. The franchise has won a Game 7 6 straight times. Detroit's franchise had never lost a Game 7 at home until tonight. And Arnie referenced this earlier in NBA history. It used to be you have a Game 7 at home in this sport, in the NBA. Are you kidding? Dominance. Even with the recent road wins that the road teams are piling up, I think I can say safely, in Game 7s, it's still almost a 750 winning percentage for the home teams. And yet, tonight Detroit was not even close. And by the way, we've had at least one Game 7 road winner each of the last 11 seasons in the NBA playoffs. Game 1 of the East Finals is Tuesday in New York. Game 1 of the West Finals, Monday with the Spurs at the Thunder. Oklahoma City's Jalen Williams says he's healthy. Missed their last 6 games with a strained hamstring. Can I add that Oklahoma City got dominated by the Spurs head-to-head during the regular season? San Antonio beat them 3 times just in December, including Christmas. Wound up winning 4 out of 5. So here you had an OKC team that in early February had a great record, 40-12, but 4 of those 12 losses were against the Spurs.
1: Crazy.
0: Now, the final weekend of the regular season, OKC sat their starters, so they lost their last 2 games, but the starters for the Thunder have only lost 1 game since February. Swept the first round of the playoffs, swept the second round of the playoffs, won nearly every game the last 2 months of the regular season. This is a superb matchup. I cannot wait for this. Meanwhile, the Knicks have won 7 in a row. They've been off for over a week. And Knicks guard OG Anunoby did practice fully Friday and Saturday, first time since his hamstring injury. Well, WNBA in Atlanta, Angel Reese, 1 of 8 shooting, 8 turnovers. Las Vegas, now 4-1, got an 85-84 win over the Atlanta Dream on a late jumper. Indiana at home beat Seattle 89-78. Caitlin Clark, 21 points, 10 assists. For Seattle, Flojay Johnson, 3 of 14 shooting for her 14 points. Chicago won at Minnesota 86-79 as rookie Gabriela Jaquez from UCLA had 20 points. Rekia Jackson left with a knee injury. And rookie from UCLA, Kiki Rice, was in LA getting 19 points as the expansion Toronto Tempo beat the LA Sparks 106 to 96. Kelsey Plum of LA, 28 points. Don't forget the NHL has a game 7 Monday to end the second round. Montreal at Buffalo. Sabres amazingly are still alive after Saturday night's comeback at the PGA Championship. The winner was Aaron Rye from England by 3 strokes. Denny Hamlin won NASCAR's All-Star Race at Dover. The exhibition gives a $1 million first prize. There were a pair of 9-car accidents during the first stage, but the team that's co-owned by Michael Jordan in NASCAR has 3 Toyota drivers. Tyler Reddick won a stage today, Bubba Wallace won a stage today, and Denny Hamlin was the winner, and he's the co-owner of this team with Jordan. This was Fox's final Cup Series telecast of the season, and the next 5 NASCAR races are streaming only, by the way.
2: There we go.
0: Alex Palou earned the pole at Indy. The Indy 500 is on Fox TV next Sunday. Palou is the defending champ. We got the French Open tennis tournament starting in a week. Men's number 1, Jannik Sinner, took the Italian Open final today. He's won 29 straight matches. Carlos Alcaraz, by the way, still out with the wrist injury. Sinner's the first Italian man to win the Italian Open in 50 years. Aaron Rodgers due at practice on Monday for the Steelers as he agreed to a 1-year deal this weekend. The UFL spring football regular season ends on the 31st on Fox TV today. Birmingham 14-3 over Columbus as quarterback Dorian Thompson-Robinson had a touchdown pass and an interception. Dodgers at San Diego starting Monday. Dodgers won 10-1 at the Angels today. Halos have lost 6 straight. Padres won tonight 8-3 at Seattle. Mets with a big comeback and a 10-inning win over the Yankees 7-6. Tampa Bay won again 6-3 over Miami. The Rays are 3 games over the Yanks in the AL East. White Sox on a homer in the 10th won 9-8 over the Cubs. Atlanta and Philadelphia each won again. Back to you.
1: All right, thanks a lot, Steve. Appreciate that. Tell you what, Torres, right now Oklahoma City 6.5 over the Spurs, over under 219.5. You heard the Sager say how San Antonio sheer dominance in the regular season over Oklahoma City, though Oklahoma City very tough at home. Oklahoma City right now playing good basketball. Who are you taking in that one? How do you see this one? Interest level 10 out of 10 for me. I go back and forth. I think it's going 7 games. I think this one is due for 7 games out there. And, man, I want San Antonio to win. I think it is their time, but it's going to be real tough.
2: Really quick, given that any better knows the history that Steve DeSager just referenced of San Antonio's success against Oklahoma City,
1: yeah,
2: doesn't it feel a little too obvious to go San Antonio in game 1?
1: It does. It feels like you should take the 6.5. It also feels like you should take the money line, and I'm going to try to see if I can pull the money line I don't have in front of me. It's got to be about plus 210 or 220 or something like that.
2: For San Antonio?
1: For San Antonio to win the game.
2: Yeah, I'm saying, don't you feel like it's a little too obvious to take San Antonio? I feel like OKC is the right side in game 1.
1: Well, maybe if they only would have won like 1 or 2 games, but they had sheer dominance against them. You know what I mean? They had no answer for San Antonio, none whatsoever.
2: This might be a question for both series. Do you buy into the long layoff hurting teams or not really?
1: No, to the Knicks, I think it's going to help them tremendously. Yeah. OG Anunoby was hurt. They were banged up. They needed the rest. And I think it's going to work in their favor that Cleveland's only going to have 1 day rest. I don't think they're going to be able to keep up. I think this is going to be an ugly series. I could see the Knicks going for the sweep in that one.
2: Yeah, I was going to say, like, it's easy to do the whole, like, oh, rest, you know, not enough rest. And then it's like, go back to the Knicks-Sixers series, and it was like, oh, Sixers coming off the momentum of Game 7 in Boston. And it's like New York's been off for whatever it is, 5-6 days at that point. And obviously the Knicks destroyed them in Game 1 and never really slowed down. So I just bring it up because I think it'll be an interesting conversation in both series. And I think what's obviously always interesting, right, is, like, if the underdog wins, if Cleveland or San Antonio wins, then it'll be like, oh, that conversation was overrated. But then, if OKC or the Knicks win, as is expected, then it'll be like, oh, yeah, it's part of it is the rest.
1: What's the better finals, Knicks and OKC or the Knicks and San Antonio?
2: You know, I think you and I talked about this weeks ago. I think probably San Antonio is the team that they want. We talked earlier about the pushback on the way that the Oklahoma City Thunder play. And then on top of it, also just Wemby being this emerging star. I think if Wemby wins this year, I think it can almost be a net negative of, like, he's 22. The whole core is basically in their early 20s. Is that great for the league? Does it feel like, you know, is it almost like the beginning of the Warriors dynasty where it's like everybody feels like they got no chance for the next 4, 5, 6 years? I don't know. But I think the league, if you pressed them, would probably want Knicks Spurs.
1: I do think the Knicks are now America's team. I think all the neutral fans are pulling for the New York Knicks.
2: Let me say this. Yes. I feel like people are rooting for the Knicks because they're going to be like a relative underdog against whoever comes out of the West, assuming they beat Cleveland. Is like I feel like it's the rare, like, nobody expects them to win, so it would be a really cool story if they could somehow actually pull it off.
1: And expensive too. Like I said, I may go hang out at 7th Avenue with all the other New York Knicks fans out there and do a little screaming and yelling and having fun out there. That's where the real fans are. They're not in those seats that you have to pay thousands and thousands of dollars for, that's for sure. Matter of fact, somebody sent us a tweet, and it says, Artie's mad because he can't, here it is. Stick of Genius, still very salty. He can't sit courtside with the A-list and the cool people in Madison Square Garden.
2: Wow.
1: Have you seen the A-celebrities on courtside? It's one after another, Aaron. It's disgusting. It's crazy. It's like going to the Oscars or something like that, you know?
2: Yeah. Ticket prices are expensive. But I think for the Eastern Conference Finals specifically, I think the interest is so high because the team is good, but also because counter to the NBA Finals, I think everybody expects them to win.
1: Yeah.
2: So I think everybody's fired up for that atmosphere.
1: All right, we're going to come back. We'll wrap things up. That's coming up next right here on Fox Sports Radio.
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15: The amount of primetime games, the Rams have 7, Packers, Chiefs, Bills, Seahawks, 6, Cowboys, 5, Eagles, Bears, Pats, Niners, 5. 4 primetime games, Vikings, Giants, Steelers, Ravens, Lions, Texans, Commanders. The Jags, Broncos, Bengals, Falcons, Panthers, Chargers, Bucks get 3 primetime games. Colts get 2. Saints and Browns get 1. Shutout, Jets, Cardinals, Titans, Dolphins, Raiders. Now, I was thinking about with the Raiders. If this was Arch Manning with the Raiders would be getting some primetime games because we would be under the impression that Arch Manning would be starting for the Raiders week 1. Fernando Mendoza, probably not starting. And by the time he does start, the Raiders might not be in a position to be a formidable opponent to somebody later in the season. Let's say Mendoza starts in week 13 and you've got 5 wins. Now, you still want to see Mendoza, but the reason why they don't have any primetime games is they have Kirk Cousins. They won't have Mendoza starting there. But I think that's interesting. The Dolphins, not must-see TV. Cam Ward, I think if they had gotten Jeremiah Love, I think that they would have gotten a primetime game. The Cardinals have Jeremiah Love, and they don't have a primetime game. And then you have the Jets. All right. You can sleep on the Jets this year, but next year, the Jets are going to get at least 3 primetime games next year.
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6: I get the Joe Burrow love and what he was able to do. 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

0: All right, I got to thank the crew. I don't think I remember their names. Do you know who they are, Torres? No, you forgot their names, too. I think it was Iowa Sam and Ian today helping us on the show. We appreciate that. Thanks to Torres, by the way, for filling in for Plank. Plank will be back next week.
1: And congrats to Plank again, by the way, in all
0: seriousness. Yeah, matter of fact, a text that just came in. Plank Show, congratulations to you and your family. Hashtag West Point is no joke. Your Fox Sports family and Stinkin' Genius, let us know your family's achievement today. That's awesome. But us Okies in the 918 and 405 already knew this. Chris Plank's son graduated from West Point today. Quite an accomplishment. Wow, it is. That's like graduating from Arizona. Big, big deal out there. So,
2: right.
0: Or an Ivy League school.
1: Yes. Or an Ivy League school.
0: So what? Right. I think you got to do 5 years commitment now. And then we'll see what he does. But congratulations to Chris Plank's son, Will Plank, for graduating. All right, give me a little music. Put us in the mood. We got to get to my picks, man, or our picks now. Not too many games. Let's go to the Eastern Conference. My Knicks in Cleveland. I don't think it's going to be close, Aaron. Knicks win this straight up in four. Sweep. Not even lose one. I don't see how Cleveland wins a game. They are beat down. They're tired. The Knicks have had like 8-9 days off. They're well rested. Everybody's healthy. Shouldn't even be a game. The Knicks are playing their best basketball out of anybody in the NBA. I see the Knicks winning game one easily by 20, and the Knicks winning the series 4-0.
1: I think Cleveland steals one, probably game three. Otherwise, I think it's a largely uncompetitive series. James Harden is just washed at this point. He just is. Donovan Mitchell, can he carry you in a series of this magnitude? I don't think they can. I think your New York Knicks are headed to the NBA Finals.
0: Let's get to San Antonio and Oklahoma City. You know, usually I wouldn't pay too much attention to what happens during the regular season. As you know, even now we even say one seeds, two seeds. They lose a game, they lose their home court. But for some reason, what San Antonio did to Oklahoma City really sticks out. It wasn't by luck. It was pure domination over them. I'm going to go with the upset in this one. I'm going to go with San Antonio in seven. They're going to have to win on the road in game seven.
1: I'm going to take San Antonio as well. I'm going to go San Antonio in six. They clinch it at home in front of the home fans. I think if it goes to OKC for a game seven, I think that could become problematic.
0: And also we have a game seven in hockey. Canadian Sabres in Buffalo. That's going to be tomorrow. Monday night, 7:30, they dropped the puck. Got to go with my Sabres. It's been a great series. They were down 3-1 in game six. 10 minutes into the game, they made a change in goalie. And look what happened. They've made many changes, as a matter of fact. They come back. They win 7 unanswered goals. I'm going to go with the Sabres in game seven.
1: I believe DeSager shared the stat last night. They scored actually on their first three shots on goal, which is just absolutely staggering. I want Montreal. I think it'll be Buffalo.
0: Thank you, my friend, for hanging out with me.
1: Fun.
0: I know you got some vacation coming up soon.
1: Yeah, I'm actually going to Vegas first thing in the morning. So, I'll be back before my show next week. But yeah, a couple days with my fam. So,
0: thanks to the crew. Ben Maller coming up next here on Fox Sports Radio. We are
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10: Everybody listen up! And it's just interesting, the wording on this. This is just my opinion on this story. The tension came to a head because LeBron doesn't feel respected by the organization. Against the Cavs in March, late March, James had just become the player with the most combined wins in NBA history, passing Kareem. The column says it was a massive moment. I don't know a single person who said before that game, you got to watch the Lakers tonight. What's happening? It's huge. What? LeBron's going to pass Kareem for the most combined wins. That doesn't feel massive. Massive is the decision. Game 7 against the Warriors. Maybe surpassing Kareem for the all-time points. Most combined wins kind of feels like, you know, I mean, I know baseball is the sport of history. Maybe it means more. That doesn't feel massive to me. I could be wrong. But apparently Rob Pelinka walked in and did not give LeBron the game ball. He didn't give LeBron the game ball. He gave the game ball to J.J. Redick. And so LeBron feels disrespected. And I've seen several of these since he's been in Los Angeles. Here's the moment on tape. This is the difference between football culture and basketball culture. And I wish people in basketball, even that covered the sport, understood it or acknowledged it. What would be the reaction if Caleb Williams or Tom Brady or Peyton Manning or Big Ben felt disrespected and it went public? It was leaked publicly because they didn't get a game ball. We would be collectively get over it. Or if Gretzky didn't get a puck in his prime for most combined wins. Get over it. It's hockey. It's football. But basketball, it's the basketball culture in America. Constant pandering.
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11: So here it is.
1: Because I know you guys want to go down and do wins and losses for each team. 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I'm going to run to the liquor store. 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

0: Here's what you need to know.
1: The Cleveland Cavaliers dominated Game 7 at Detroit Sunday night, 125-94 to end the second round of the NBA playoffs. Donovan Mitchell scored 26 points. Game 1 of the East Finals is in New York on Tuesday. Game 1 of the West Finals Monday has the Spurs at the Thunder. Oklahoma City star Shai Gilgeous-Alexander, for the second straight year, won the NBA MVP award. SGA got 83 first place votes to 10 for Nikola Jokic of Denver. Among the four WNBA games, Las Vegas on a late jumper won 85-84 at Atlanta. For Atlanta, Angel Reese was 1 of 8 shooting from the floor with 8 turnovers. At the PGA Championship, the winner was Aaron Rye from England by 3 strokes. Denny Hamlin won NASCAR's All-Star race at Dover. Alex Palou earned the pole for the Indy 500. The Padres won 8-3 at Seattle. Dodgers 10-1 over the Angels. I'm Steve DeSager.
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6: 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All the bull crap about, the two greatest words in sports, Game 7. Welcome in the beginning of another week of the Ben Mallard Show. We are in the air everywhere together, as we have sweetness in every single bite, coast to coast, border to border, and beyond, on the vast and mighty, powerful microphones of FSR emanating live.
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6: 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I see Gunner in Minnesota's nodding his head in approval. And even Sir Scratchoff, the retired caller from Arkansas. Remember, he used to call the show all the time. And the stress of being a celebrity caller, he had to retire from calling the show because it's just too much. It's very emotional. When you're a star caller, people, they expect certain things out of you. It's not that easy. People think this is easy. This is not that easy to be a big-name caller in the Mallard Militia. So our lead this hour, as we begin the new week, welcome in here, and we start out in Motown. It was an island game, the only game going. It had the entire sporting world watching. Well, in theory. Of course, it was on Amazon Prime, so I don't know how many people were watching. People clicking, trying to buy some toothpaste. Hey, what's that? Oh, it's a basketball game. Okay, I'll watch a second of it, and that's that. But Game 7 in the East, the final spot in the Final Four of the NBA on the line here. I don't know if you watched this or not. Perhaps you missed it, but it was Spider-Man. Well, not really. Spider-Mitchell. Donovan Mitchell with 26 points, and it was really more Jared Allen and Sam Merrill. Who? They each had 23, and the Cavaliers stomped out the once-proud Pistons. Woo-wee! A 125-94. Holy Joe Dumars, Batman. What happened? As the team from Ohio has advanced to the Final Four, the conference finals there. The four-seeded Cavs, often referred to as their nickname, the Cadavers, they have ousted the top seed. Detroit was the number one seed in the Eastern Conference, and they are out. And so the third-seeded Knicks will have home court advantage at the Mecca for game one of that series. Tips off in Midtown Manhattan, just adjacent there, above Penn Station. And that'll be coming up on Tuesday. That is a good jumping off point. Let us discuss the question. All right, what is the word? What is the word for Cade Cunningham's Pistons losing an elimination game by 31 points? 31-point loss at home. So I've got SpaceX, GPS, and rotary phones. And we will combine all of these things together, and we are going to hit a walk-off home run, is what we're going to do. So, A, my word. Again, we're playing the word game. What is the word for Cade Cunningham's Pistons losing an elimination game by 31 points? So my word is the G word, gutless. That was gutless by the Detroit basketball team. My God, was that bad. You don't lose by 31 points if you're doing what you're supposed to be doing, if you're fighting and scratching and clawing. That team quit. They're a bunch of quitters. The Detroit Pistons in a Game 7 quit. Tell me I'm wrong. Tell me I'm wrong. Tell me that the Cavs are 31 points better on the road than Detroit if Detroit's trying. Come on. It's pathetic. Right? Favored. They were favored by 4 points, the Pistons, at home. Season on the line, and that was the effort. That's all you got. Like, what are we doing here? Seriously. No. Home cooking. You might want to call the ambulance in advance if that's how you're cooking your meals at home. The Pistons burned the kitchen down. Okay, think of it like one of those SpaceX satellites disintegrating as they re-enter the atmosphere. That was the Detroit Pistons here, spraying aluminum oxide into the ozone, and the crowd watched. And they, oh, my God, what is that? Burn, baby, burn. That's your 2026 Detroit Pistons right there. This was not a situation where they were overwhelmed by the moment. They were steamrolled by the moment here. My goodness, gutless. Does not even cover it, really. I use the word gutless, but yeah, you got to go deeper than that. This was like organ donor level soft is what this was. I mean, Detroit. They didn't just lose. You know what they did? They did a base jump without a parachute is what they did. That doesn't go so well, as we saw in this particular game. Cade Cunningham, the former number one overall pick, face of the franchise, Cade Cunningham here, and he did not rise to the moment. Oh, you're being mean, Maller. Why are you being mean? I'm just telling you what I watched. He tripped over the moment, Cade Cunningham, and then commandeered the Vomit Comet. In fact, he loved the Vomit Comet so much, he sold tickets. Come on down. You're on the Vomit Comet. Why not? Why not? My goodness. It was so bad. The team plane didn't just divert to Panic City. They upgraded. The entire team got first-class tickets to Panic City there, and they signed the lease. My God. And he said, well, it was a magic run, you know, wonderful, great, all that, magic carpet ride, top seed during the regular season. Well, the clock definitely did tick, tick, tick, tick, tick towards midnight. And how about Tobias Harris, who had played way above his skill set for most of this playoff run for the Pistons, and he turned back into a YMCA stretch four at the worst possible time. He turned back into the guy everyone said, why did he get all that money? Why did Tobias Harris get paid all the money? He turned into that guy. Cinderella did not just lose the shoe. No. Detroit crushed. Detroit themselves crushed. It wasn't Cleveland crushing it. Detroit crushed it. All right, now staying with the Pistons here, says we get some outrageous commentary, and we got some from J.B. Bickerstaff. You might not know who that is, because why would you know the coach of the Pistons? I mean, come on, please. J.B. Bickerstaff is the head coach. I remember his dad, Bernie Bickerstaff. I believe he's passed away, but Bernie was coaching in the NBA for a million years, coached the Sonics and a bunch of other teams. Anyway, the kid, J.B. Bickerstaff, the Nepo baby, the Nepo coach, he was asked about whether or not this is a disappointment in losing by 30-plus points at home, hello, in a Game 7. Kind of an obvious no-brainer answer. low-hanging fruit. Well, turns out JB Bickerstaff didn't take the bait. Take a listen.
0: How big of a disappointment?
7: It's not a disappointment at all. I'm not ever will I be disappointed. These guys every single day give us what they got. You know, so it is not a disappointment. It's a loss, and it's a tough loss. But you know, that adjective will never be used as this group.
6: All right, he went on to say anything other than positivity is unacceptable. That was the rest of it. So the question, Coach J.B. Bickerstaff, moments after the Pistons lost Game 7 by 30-plus points, said it is not a disappointment. And he said that they will only accept positivity. What say you? All right, so I say capital M malarkey is what I say. Okay, Detroit, they didn't choke as we've laid out here. They never showed up. They never showed up. They piddled down their legs in a game that was plausibly on national TV, although it was on Amazon. They trailed for 99.9% of the game. They briefly had a 3-2 lead at the 11-minute mark of the first quarter of Game 7. That is not a stat. That is a diagnosis for those of you a little slow in the back of the room. This is a civic embarrassment. Listen, I'm not from Michigan. I'm not from Detroit. I got no skin in the game. I'm just outside telling you what I see. And this is pathetic. All right, if you check the GPS, you know, a lot of teams say, whose house? You know, with the home court, home field advantage, whose house? And in Detroit, they can yell, crap house. Whose house? Crap house. That's the Pistons. And they even supplied the plumbing, which was all backed up with feces in the air everywhere. There wasn't basketball per se. It was not basketball. It was public defecation, and they had around 20,000 witnesses in downtown Detroit. Outworked, out-hustled, outplayed, and apparently not disappointed. That's your Detroit Pistons in a nutshell right there. That's it. J.B. Bickerstaff saying no disappointment is the most disappointing thing of all. It's like, come on. Do you think the fans are morons? Maybe you do. Maybe they are idiots. All you Piston fans, your coach thinks you're morons. Is he right? Is J.B. Bickerstaff right? My God. You know what? Hearing that and listening to some of the other comments from the Detroit locker room, this is what scared franchises do. Right, they talk about positivity while they're drowning in poo. They talk about positivity and all that stuff. And Bickerstaff sounded scared. That sounded to me like a man that was scared. He's afraid to criticize his players. Are the Detroit Pistons that soft that if the coach just comes out and says, hey, we sucked at a time we cannot suck, which is what everyone knows, that he's going to lose the locker room? Are they that delicate? Are they delicate little flowers there? Cade Cunningham and the Pistons? They can't be criticized? Come on. You refuse to publicly acknowledge the snuffleupagus in the room. Okay? And you, the player is going to normalize that. Oh, well, nothing's disappointing. What are you talking about? If I own the team and my coach, after a 35-point Game 7 loss, humiliation, came out and said what J.B. Bickerstaff said, he would be fired before the news conference ended. That's it. I'd gong him off the stage, get out of here. Now, the Pistons have already, from what I understand, given Bickerstaff an extension because that's what bad teams do. They just, why not? This didn't work. So let's bring back the guy that's the coach. Now, listen, I understand coaches in the NBA do very little. Yet, you got to give me more than that. And if that does not qualify for the Pistons as disappointment, I would hate to see what does qualify as disappointment. You were non-competitive. You gave up. You were down by as many as 35 points. You lost by 31 at home. You showed no fight, no gut, no backbone. That's the Pistons. That's how they played. I'm just telling you what I saw. And that's it. And that there's a team that needs a jolt. So, well, the top seed in the East and all that stuff. Keep an eye out that Ja Morant chatter. You know, not that I think Ja Morant's God's gift to basketball. I did at one point. But there's a team, shake it up, make a move, try to get Ja Morant, somebody like that. to change the temperature in the room. You got to change the temperature in the room. Meanwhile, the last word, we now go to the coveted big picture. Because I know that you've been dying to know my take from a wide-angle lens. The NBA's Final Four is set. The last four, who will be cutting down the nets after the NBA Finals? Oh, they don't do that? Okay, fine. Well, anyway, you have New York versus Cleveland on the eastern part of the bracket. And Oklahoma and San Antonio in the West. One of those teams will stand alone, the pro bouncy ball mountaintop, as the champion of pro basketball. So the question, what storylines stand out about the 2026 NBA Conference Finals? So the Conference Finals are a buffet of, you got some desperation off to the right over here, a little desperation. You've got delusion. That's all over here. There's in the middle, there's delusion. And then you've got over here on the left-hand side, you've got television executives who are clutching stress balls right now. They're holding the balls, the stress balls, is what they're doing here. The Knickerbockers have not won a title since 1973. Okay? That is not a drought. That is, to use a term familiar with Oklahoma, that is a dust bowl, is what that is. 53 years without winning in the top market, supposedly, in terms of population in the country. The Knicks have not won since the era of rotary phones. What is a rotary phone? And the price of gas when the Knickerbockers won the championship was 39 cents a gallon. I just filled up here in L.A. the other day. It was like 580-something a gallon. 39 cents. Of course, that's most of that's the People's Republic of California tax. But 39 cents a gallon for gas when the Knicks won the championship the last time. And there was no internet, and there were three channels on television. That's it. That's all. You got the ABC, CBS, NBC, and I guess PBS. So nobody watched that. Like nobody watches it these days. So that's where we are. And what else, though? But wait, there's more. Well, you've got, at this point, the Knicks are like a social experiment. And you see, how low can you go, right? How much hope can one fan base endure before spontaneous combustion leads in? The other thing about the Knicks every year, like, oh, this is our year. We're going to be good. Oh, the Knicks are going to be good this year. Anyway, here's the reality. The Knicks are, in this scenario, the final four teams in the NBA, the Knicks are a life raft. On the other side, you've got the Enigma Bowl. Okay, you've got Karl Anthony Towns versus James Harden. Karl Anthony Towns versus James Harden, and Cat still carries that, even though he's played well in the playoffs, he carries that marshmallow vibe with him. You've got that. And then you've got James Harden, who one of those guys is going to make the finals. If James Harden makes the finals, that effectively breaks the social media world, and I think basketball Twitter will have to just die. That'll be it. Either way, though, someone is going to get the redemption arc that we do not want. It is going to happen. Then you got Spider Mitchell, Donovan Mitchell, who grew up in the shadow of Madison Square Garden in the New York area there, and now he can evict the Knicks from championship dreams and all that and end that. And so he's the hometown kid who's playing the role of the neighborhood burglar. You've got out west, you got Wemby versus SGA. That's the matchup there. And the Parisian prodigy versus what? The Maple Mamba? I don't know. That seems kind of weak. But, you know, former Clipper, of course. And then you got Wemby, who's out there looking like he's built in a lab somewhere, some kind of weird basketball lab in France with French philosophers, or possibly just a giraffe that learned to dribble by studying jazz. It's also possible. He still looks like a giraffe. Meanwhile, you got the SGA Clipper, former Clipper there, the debonair superstar who just won another MVP award, reigning champion, trying to add to his jewelry collection and all that stuff. And if you look, though, at the tail of the tape, very important, the tail of the tape here, and you look around, a finals without the Knicks, if Cleveland ends up winning, A finals without the Knicks is a ratings apocalypse. Now, I don't work in television. I don't work for the NBA. It's not my problem. And I will talk about the finals. I don't care who's in it. It's part of the job. However, doesn't mean I'm going to be all gung-ho, and this is looking really dangerous. If the Knicks aren't in, you're going to have either Cleveland versus San Antonio again. That's not a finals. That's a rerun from 2007 that nobody asked for. So you've got that. Cleveland is the 17th largest market, media market in the country. And although without LeBron, it feels like they're 117th in terms of impact. And it's weird watching the Cavs because they had a good team this year. It's just those uniforms. They should have gone back to the old school uniforms. Those are like the LeBron uniforms, like you're waiting for LeBron to run out. He didn't run out. San Antonio is the 37th biggest media market. In terms of market size, but first, and please, please don't make the finals energy. So you got that. And then OKC, the reigning champions there, market number 45, which in terms of television is like having a TV station in a ghost town in terms of national appeal. So that's what you got. The Knicks are the only thing keeping the NBA finals from becoming a regional broadcast. And yikes. And Mike Brown. I mean, nobody even thinks Mike Brown's that good a coach, but here we are. The league spent several decades building global ambassadors to the sport. And they very well could end up here with a finals watched exclusively in airport bars, which shows you how little impact SGA and Wemby have made in terms of being must-see TV. They're just not that, despite the success on the court. It is the Ben Maller Show. If you'd like to be part, 877-99 on Fox. That's 877-996-6369. If you'd like to be part of the program, straight ahead, doubling down on cheapness, and the fallout continues from what we witnessed just hours ago. We'll get to all of that, and we will do it next. However, it is the A Blockity Block. Let's see, what hour is it? Let's see if we can find out.
0: Number one.
6: It's hour number one.
0: Number one.
6: I just said that. It's hour number one. 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
24: These guys are sick, man.
25: Edwin Diaz, yeah, here's a guy blew a save, and he's also, you know, promotes cockfighting, which is illegal.
26: Like, Jason's not bitter at all.
25: Not once. Like, no. Wait, dude, he's not my problem now. He's your problem.
26: You wish he was your problem.
25: He is your problem. No, are you kidding? Yeah, I don't want to be in the will. I don't want to be in it. Like that, Mike, I can't it blows me away that this has gone on for 10 years and nobody has known about it. Like, that's what makes me think there's something else coming here, right? It's going to tell us that this is not a real story, because 10 years and these quotes from him, just not even, oh, hey, I used to do it, but then I walked away from it. Like, this has been, while he's been a superstar closer in Major League Baseball, like, I don't know what surprises me more. The fact that he's owning up to it and saying, yeah, I love it, or that 10 years has gone by before we found out, however randomly we found out.
27: Yeah, it's curious, right? USA Today Sports says they found it, these things on social media, and now make them public. You also have the Ortiz brothers, a couple of top jockeys in

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0: Bill Miller and you. It is the Ben Maller Show. As we continue on here, just beginning a brand new week, talking some pro bouncy ball, down to four teams left. And we'll get to your calls in a moment and comments on X and all that. Reminder, we had a full weekend of Fifth Hour podcast recapping some of the shenanigans that took place in Boston and Worcester and beyond. So if you want to catch up on that, the Maller Travel Log on Friday, Saturday, and Sunday. And special appearance on the mailbag by a friend of the show, Nico from Vancouver. With the big Vancouver meet and greet.
1: Oh my gosh, I know him.
0: Yeah, he's famous. And he hung out with us on the mailbag, did a great job. So that's from
1: Cool is that?
0: The Sunday thing. So you want to check that out? You got three episodes. Don't listen now because we're doing the show. But as soon as we get done with the show, you can crank that up and then you're on your way.
2: Quickly.
0: Yeah. So check out Fifth Hour Podcast, available whenever you need it. All right. And by the way, you can hit us up on X at Ben Maller. If you'd like to be part of the show that way, that's at Ben Maller.
3: Ben, I love you.
0: And you can say hello to Lorena, FSR Tech Queen.
1: What up, Bill?
0: Don't talk to me. And Kubaloop at a Bronco fan. Your comments can and will be used against you in the court of sports radio. Jill in Minnesota, although her heart is in New York, says the Knicks in seven. The Knicks shouldn't need seven games to beat the Cavs. It's not like playoff Harden is not a thing. And some guy from, I don't know, I assume he's from Cleveland. He didn't say where he's from. I assume he's a Cavs fan. Well, he is a Cavs fan. And he sent me an email. Are you going to apologize to James Harden? Are you going to say you're sorry to James Harden? No. A, James Harden validated my take. In Game 7, a game that the basketball team from Ohio won by 31 points, James Harden took 10 shots. He missed 8 of them. He was 0-for-6 from three-point range. He had 9 points in 35 minutes. That's the same guy he was with the Rockets and the same guy he was with the Clippers and all these other teams he's played for. Nothing has changed. It just happens that Cleveland was able to overcome playoff Harden. And so it's really a big advantage for the Knickerbockers. You would think that the Knicks would be able to take advantage of that. And because you really are playing 5 against 4, and Harden will have 1 or 2 good games, and then he'll have the usual malaise in a couple of games, and then the rest, forget about it. Chip in the Q's writes in, says, A-plus on the opening Maller monologue. Yeah.

0: gas was real cheap back when the Knicks last won the NBA title, but you have to remember that the minimum wage back then was only about $1.60 an hour. That's true. However, based on inflation, Chip, if I'm not mistaken, the price of gas from 1973 to today should be, based on inflation, about, I think it was like $2.93 or something like that, something in that area. Should be less than $3 a gallon, which I know it is a lot of places. And I don't want to go down gas price mode because then we'll just get a bunch of people saying, "Well, I paid $2.70 for gas. I don't know what you're talking about." Yeah, but based on inflation, Chip, it should be about $2.93, $2.83, somewhere in that area. King Rory writes and says the Pistons lost intentionally after seeing who was in the Western Conference Finals. They would rather start the offseason now instead of mid-June. Besides, most of the Pistons players are not used to playing this late in May, and they would rather unwind and enjoy the summer. So he says, Ferg Dog says, nice showing by your sorry-ass Angels over the weekend, Coop. I guess your Halos are just no match for Ben and I's Dodgers. Back-to-back champs, baby. Ferg Dog's officially burned his Angel memorabilia. It would appear that he has burned all of his Angel memorabilia.
1: Did you see they found a possum in the stadium?
0: Oh, is that right? Yeah.
1: Yes, they pulled it up from the top of the bleachers.
0: Okay. Well, the possum actually showed more effort than the Angel batters in this series. Rob writes in, says the Cavs smashed the Pistons in Game 7 like they were playing against the Lakers. That's from Rob. Well, that's pretty harsh. I don't know how to do that. But, Random Ryan in Carolina writes in. He says, NASCAR had their all-star race on Sunday in Dover, Delaware, because nothing says all-star hard-nosed racing like Delaware. Boogity, boogity, boogity, boogity, boogity. Absolutely correct. 1,000%. Bill's Monster, part of Bill's Mafia, says Ja Morant will be traded to the Lakers in the offseason. So will Jokic. So he says, Michael writes, and he says, Ben, I know you are not a big jersey guy, but I wore my Sean Elliott number 32 jersey to the Tulsa minor league baseball game last night just to annoy Thunder fans. The only team standing in OKC's way is San Antonio, and objectively, I've got OKC in 7 versus my Spurs. The East, please. All right. That's a good-looking retro, old-school Spurs jersey and all that with Sean Elliott. Though I've learned over the years that if it looks too easy, it probably is. And all you need if you're the Knicks or the Cavaliers is a couple of twisted ankles at just the right time, and then you can go out and win a championship. Let's go to the phones. And, yes, Koopaloop would like to hear him breathing. I hear Coop breathing. Yes, Coop.
2: I mean, I know Ferg Dog was being, like, tongue-in-cheek.
0: Yeah.
2: But I did get a number of different tweets from people over the weekend with, like, Angels memes and, Angels sucked.
0: Yeah.
2: I don't know if you listened to the show, but I gave up on the Angels years ago. I don't care.
0: You're over it.
2: Yeah.
0: You're over it. You've moved on.
2: It doesn't hurt me. I know they are a trash franchise.
0: Nah, but Coop, remember now that it's for the moms and the kids of Orange County. They don't care if the team wins or not.
1: $2 hot dogs.
0: Come on. Hey, moms want to take their kids to a safe space and watch some baseball, and they don't really care. Why do you even keep score? Artie Marino, to save money, you know how much that scoreboard costs at the Big A? Just shut it down. Don't even put the score up there. Who cares? Save some money on electricity.
2: That's a joke.
0: Seriously. What was the total? Let me see. I know it was 15. The Dodgers scored 15 on Saturday.
2: 45-3.
0: It's outstanding. All right, let's go, folks. Let's say hello to Eeny, Meeny, Miney, Moe. Let's go to Mark, the full name guy, who is out on the Oregon Trail. Hello, Mark, the full name guy.
3: Hello, Ben Maller. You know, listening to you talk about the NBA makes me not ever want to watch a game ever.
0: You haven't watched an NBA game in at least 10 years.
3: I haven't watched an NBA game in a week.
0: You have not. You are lying. You don't watch the NBA.
3: It's been an entire week since I watched an NBA
0: game. Congratulations. I'll give you a cookie.
3: Thank you so much. As long as it's a chocolate chip cookie, I might consider eating it.
0: I'm not going to give you a chocolate chip. You haven't earned a chocolate chip. I'm going to give you a dreaded oatmeal raisin cookie. That's what I'm going to give you.
4: You can eat
3: this. Oh, those ain't bad. I'll take that. You know, the next just might win a championship. And to hear you say snap, crackle, pop just makes me wince. Just wait, Ben Maller. Just wait till you're in a hospital getting surgeries. You know, I'm going to send you all the
0: That is a brilliant talking about a sports injury and real life are very similar. That's really sharp. That's a sharp take by Mark, the full name guy.
3: Yes, they do.
0: Because nobody gets hurt in these sports games, right? Nobody, no, there are no injuries. That doesn't happen. So why would I bring that up as a talk show host? Why would I bring that up?
3: Sorry, I know they get paid a lot of money, but they can afford injuries where other people cannot.
0: That's not the point, dummy. The point is that series change, moron, based on injury. Are you that obtuse that you don't understand that a twisted ankle at the wrong time ends your season? Why is that so hard for you to understand?
3: Look, I don't care how many injuries have won you money gambling, Ben. Now, I don't really care about that.
0: Have I mentioned gambling at all on this show? I have not mentioned gambling. I've been on the air for almost 40 minutes. I haven't mentioned gambling.
3: Just because you gamble.
0: I didn't talk about gambling. This has nothing to do with gambling. In your head, everything has to do with gambling.
3: Okay, Ben Maller. Speaking of baseball, basketball is now off the shelf. God, we don't want to talk about basketball because the Knicks might actually win a championship.
0: I just did a monologue about basketball. What are you talking about? You're the one that has this pee up your tuchus about basketball. I don't care. I'll talk about anything.
3: So here we go at MLB. Ben Maller, why don't you explain to us when...
0: Yes?
3: When the cheating, side-stealing began, because it wasn't in 2017, and I want you to...
0: Okay, so this is Mark trying to support cheating the Astros. This is Mark. He likes cheaters and all that. Go ahead. Support your little Albuve. You see, he got hurt again. Oh, no. We can't talk about that. Albuve got hurt. We shouldn't talk about injuries because Mark, the full name guy, might be offended by that.
1: He meant that with love.
0: Like I might have touched a nerve.
1: Maybe you did. Maybe. But you know what? He's saying you're talking over him. He's yelling over you. You're not yelling. He's over here like...
0: He's just talking gibberish. I mean, he got absolutely schooled on one of the worst takes ever.
1: You tell him, Ben.
0: Mark, you should go to... You know, we're going to send you to hot take jail. Mark, maybe the full therapy. Name guy. You need some help, Mark. I mean, that's the worst take ever. I talk about series changing on injuries, which is universally true in professional basketball. And you're like, well, you shouldn't talk about that. Oh, my God. Somebody's in a hospital somewhere. There's a bunch of people in hospitals all over the country. So we can't talk about that because you know, Mark's a little sensitive, a little delicate flower there on the Oregon Trail. All right, let's go to Blind Seabass, who's next. Hello, Blind Seabass. Welcome.
5: Benjamin. Man, I'm really surprised that this, you know, Detroit, well, actually, it doesn't surprise me at all that they, you know, lost as bad as they did. I mean, I don't watch basketball. I don't listen to it. But, I mean, if you go back to what was that, the 90s season with supposedly the Bad Boys with all them that walked off the court with, like, what, 2 minutes to go against the Bulls the year the Bulls won it. So this is like it was an absolute – not a shocker when I heard this.
0: Well, in many ways, the Pistons actually honored the Isaiah Thomas team from back in the day because they didn't physically leave the court, but mentally they left the court very early.
5: Yeah,
0: in fact,
5: before
0: the fourth quarter, I believe they walked off somewhere in the second quarter they gave up. So very impressive.
5: Oh, most definitely they did. And, dude, Mark, he needs to chill out. I mean, you're completely right. Injuries in any sport, I mean, basketball, football, hockey, baseball, an injury can change the game of a series or a game completely around. So he just needs to take a chill pill and chillax.
0: Yeah.
5: But other than that, how you been, brother?
0: Oh, look at that. Blind Seabass, the man, the myth, the legend. You check in every once in a while to let us know you're still alive. That's a good thing. You sound healthy. You sound good. You sound all right. Everything's fine. Everything's okay. Everything's good. We're back at it here. No Maller meet and greet scheduled upcoming, so we'll just chill out here, do the show, and then at some point this summer we'll pick that up again. We had a great time in Boston and a wonderful time in I had a great time in Kentucky there, in Newport, Kentucky. So we had it's been a good couple of weeks, good month.
5: When you coming out to the Ville?
0: I haven't been invited. I got to be properly invited and all that, you know.
5: Then I formally and properly invite you to the Ville.
0: All right, we got to go to the Ville. You want to go to the Ville?
1: I love a good Ville.
0: You don't even know.
1: Lorena has no
0: idea what that is. She has no.
1: But I'll fake it till I make it.
0: No, what do you think that is? What do you think?
1: Maybe Victorville?
0: Yes, Victorville. Yeah, yes. Yes,
1: is that
0: blind
1: it?
0: Sea bass.
2: The last place we will ever have a meet and greet.
0: Yeah, we will not be meeting in Victorville. That will not be. That's in the high desert, by the way, blind sea bass in California. You have no idea what that is. But, try again. You're 0-1, Lorena. Try again. Which ville are we talking about?
1: The only other ville I know is Cruella de Vil.
0: Is it? Yes, we're going to meet at Cruella de Vil.
1: Yes.
0: Gonna meet
1: and show. Okay. Totally down. I can dress up for that.
0: All right. Yeah, reveal the answers. Yes.
5: The correct answer is Nashville.
0: That'd be Nashville. The music.
1: Oh my gosh! I want to have chicken strips. Buck Rising is in Nashville.
0: So it's Clay Rising Travis. What do you want? Okay. All right. Yeah. All right. We'll get there at some point. We'll get there. We'll hang out. All right. I got to go. Thanks for checking in. The great blind sea bass. Be well. There you
1: Nashville.
0: Go.
1: Nashville. Nashville.
0: Right. Yes. Okay. Yeah. They're more. They're known for more than just chicken. It's other things there. The Grand Ole Opry.
1: Country music.
0: Yeah,
1: yes, there
0: like
1: we go.
0: The birthplace of modern country music. It is the Ben Maller Show. Time now for the Who Am I game. So the Pistons' Jalen Duren averaged 9.3 fewer points in the playoffs than he did during the regular season. The biggest drop-off in an all-star season since me. Again, the Pistons' Jalen Duren averaged 9.3 fewer points in the playoffs than he did in the regular season. The biggest drop-off in an all-star season since me. Who am I? The answer, next.
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4: Ladies and gentlemen.
11: Here they are.
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4: This is the show that has two pros and a cup of Joe.
1: Who is Joe?
4: LeVar Arrington, Brady Quinn, and Jonas Knox.
14: Adam Silver thinks that they've got an idea on how to solve the tanking issue.
15: Create essentially a system of flat odds, you know, so that you have no particular incentive to be bad. That there's even something we're calling draft relegation, that if you're one of the bottom three teams in the league, you'll actually have worse odds.
14: I look at it and I go, if you own an NBA team and you run an NBA team, you should be able to run it however the hell you want. That's yours. Understanding that if I decide to actively tank because I feel like the only way we're going to improve things around here is to give me better odds in the draft lottery, and it's not a guarantee because it is a lottery, but understanding that what comes with that is low attendance, less revenue, and everything else, you're kind of getting punished there. You're punishing yourself in that regard, but it's your team. You should be able to do whatever the hell you want. Like that's
16: 100% agree.
14: I don't get it.
16: They're the ones that ultimately have to take the hit for it.
6: So why create rules or regulations to stop from that? It's the fastest way to build back a franchise up. I mean, that's just the truth. If they're able to tank long enough, they'll be able to get enough high picks where hopefully some are going to work out. They can put it together and they can turn things around.
7: If you're already that bad, what does it matter? If your team stinks, they stink. I can see if you're trying to regulate, like, why would you tank and your head, you're like number one in your conference? Oh, because LeBron's coming out next year. We want it.
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12: Taylor, leave the room for a second, okay? 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

0: Phil Miller and you. It is the Ben Maller Show, which is plausibly a radio show. It is also a YouTube show. You can check it out on YouTube. We have our own channel. And we know how many people listen to the show. We know how many people listen to the podcast. It is embarrassing. We need to do better on the YouTube. So please follow us on the YouTube channel at Ben Maller Show. Do better. Be better. Thank you. Thank you. Thank you. All right, back to it we go, and it is time now for the payoff on the Who Am I game. It's where we pretend to be somebody else.
1: Who?
0: And we go to pro bouncy ball where the Pistons' Jalen Duren.
1: Who?
0: He averaged 9.3 fewer points in the playoffs than he did in the regular season. I'm told that's not good. In fact, it's the biggest drop-off in an all-star season since me. Who am I? That is the question. What's the answer? Femi says the referee's best friend, Shai Gilgeous-Alexander, is the answer. Who else do we have? Andy in Lino Lakes, Minnesota, going with Harry Toomer. It's wonderful to be back listening to the show again. Well, I'm glad we're all united here. Eek in Roseville, Minnesota, said Baron Davis. Alf, the alien opiner from just adjacent to Springfield, Mass., near Worcester, says Randy and Norman, who created the hullabaloo over pro bouncy ball or bouncy-er and bouncy, got very upset. John Cangelosi, good name by Mr. Nice Guy. Love the name. Freddie Freeman from Analog Al. Hayes in Minnesota from Shane in the Morning. We haven't heard from Hayes in a while. It's been a long time. Arvidas Sabonis from Robbie.
2: Wrong.
0: The Mariner fan. Who else do we have? Anthony in Louisiana. Hey, Lorena. From Maller Prop Guy, that's his answer. Chalky McChalky White from Just Josh. Who else we have? Mark from Queens says James Harden has got to be the answer. Willis Reed from Eileen, who likes a good radio jingle in San Francisco. Mothra from Michael in Oklahoma. J.J. Redick, the podcaster from Robin, Minnesota. Zildrunas Ilgauskas, a good name from Sean in the Valley of the Sun. Bozo the Clown from Gill in San Diego. Also not a bad name. By the way, Mark the full name guy is enraged on social media. He's very upset with me. He's sending me lots of mean things. All right, now, Lorena, do you have an answer, Lorena?
3: Keanu Reeves.
0: No, that is incorrect. The correct answer, Elgin Baylor in 1969. 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
8: There are some shows you don't want to miss.
9: This is going to be fun.
8: And there are some shows you can't miss.
9: Let's not overreact.
8: This is Covino and Rich.
9: All the scheduled releases were yesterday. Covino, not a fan. I'm not a super fan. I just think it's more entertaining than just being like, here's the schedule. You know,
10: I'm not the only guy. Like, someone else hit us up before, right? And it says, it's like kind of childish, like, for kids.
9: Okay. Oh, that was it? That was what you had to say?
10: I mean, I can't. We got so much feedback, bro. I mean, that was the gist of it.
9: Oh, childish for kids. I'll give you an analogy and I'll move on. I don't think you should have a plane flyover for a gender reveal, but I think cutting a little cake or popping a balloon with some close friends and family, I think that's awesome. There's some people that are like, gender reveals, forget that. Just doctor, tell me, is it a boy or girl? Like, What? Like, if there's an opportunity to have more fun with something, I'm always going to opt for the more fun version. And to me, you either release the schedule and like, hey, here's where the Dolphins are playing, or you release a 2-3 minute funny video. The end. Now, my hypothetical. This is dumb. It has nothing to do with sports, so I think a lot of people will enjoy it. I saw something that said, if someone paid you $100,000 a day to not shower, how long could you go and how long would you go knowing how grimy you feel after like a day or so? Like, you know, when you're sick.
10: Is this like a Mr. Beast thing? Did this actually happen?
9: But you know when you're sick and you don't shower for like 2 days, like you literally don't leave your bed and you feel gross as could possibly
10: be. The funk of 40,000 years.
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0: and here's what you need to know.
1: The NBA's MVP for the second straight year is Oklahoma City's Shai Gilgeous-Alexander. The Thunder will host the Spurs Monday night in Game 1 of the West Finals. New York hosts Cleveland in Game 1 of the East Finals Tuesday. The Cavaliers eliminated Detroit, winning easily on the road Sunday night, 125-94 to end the second round series. The Cavs led by 20 late in the first half. At the PGA Championship, the winner was Aaron Rye, who shot a final round 65. He won by 3 strokes. Denny Hamlin took NASCAR's All-Star race at Dover. Alex Palou are in the pole for the Indy 500 next Sunday. The Dodgers won 10-1 at the Angels, who've lost 6 straight. The Padres were 8-3 winners Sunday night at Seattle. The Padres now host the Dodgers starting Monday. The Mets came back for a 10-inning win against the Yankees 7-6. The White Sox homered in the 10th to beat the Cubs 9-8. I'm Steve DeSager.
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0: Roger that. Welcome in the beginning of another hour of the Ben Maller Show. We are in the air everywhere, side by side, as we unwrap the joy within. Unless we don't, coast to coast, border to border, and beyond, on the vast and Herculeanly powerful microphones of FSR emanating live from the mire, the quagmire of sporting chatter, guaranteed human, from the world famous Fox Sports Radio studios, where Joey the Bellman reminds us that this hour made possible in part by our friends at Tire Rack. 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Well, we're back at it. The NBA down to the Final Four. Perfect time for us to talk about something out of Pittsburgh, PA. That is where our lead is. The confluence where they give birth to the Ohio River, right there. The Allegheny and the Monongahela have a baby, and they spit out the Ohio River. And we had a breakthrough. The long standoff ended over the weekend. Did you see this at all? Were you paying attention? Were you watching the golf and the other stuff that was going on? You weren't paying attention? Well, bad job by you. Came to a rather quiet end. Not a lot of fanfare, not any bells and whistles, and nobody was playing the tuba. Aaron Rodgers has decided to play football. Oh, I can't believe it. Rodgers agreed to a one-year deal with the Pittsburgh Steelers worth up to, that's weasel terminology, up to $25 million over the weekend.
1: Wow.
0: Hallelujah. Hallelujah. So Rodgers signs, our long national nightmare has come to an end for another year. And the tabernacle of Rodgers, Aaron Rodgers, continues here. We are told the deal is expected to include a base salary, I love this, between $22 and $23 million, and a couple of million tossed on top to sweeten the deal in the form of incentives. Well, that's pretty good minimum wage, $22 to $23 million. Rodgers is reunited, and it feels so good with the rotund Mike McCarthy. They were together for 13 years. Most agree, chronically underachieving with the Green Bay Packers, only winning one championship despite having teams that were near the top of the NFC. Pretty much every year, Rodgers played in Green Bay, but only one breakthrough season. So that is a good jumping off point. Let us discuss the question. What is the word? I love words. So what is the word for the Steelers finally coming to terms with Aaron Rodgers over the weekend, the Saturday news dump? So I've got my observations. I got thermostat, artistry, and Thousand Island dressing. And we will combine all of these things together. And as our friend Andrea in Berkeley likes to say, we will thank our lucky stars is what we're going to do. So number one.
2: Number one.
0: All right. They got the deal, sure. The deal is Dunsky's. However, my word is bittersweet. That is my word. My word is bittersweet, and here's why. It's bittersweet because Aaron Rodgers has the Steelers by the balls. He does. He controls the thermostat, the playlist, the entire mojo of the franchise. Rodgers is in control. This is the NFL's version of getting back together with your ex because the rent is due, and you don't have enough money to pay the rent yourself. So let's get back together. Why not? What do you say? That's where we are. The Steelers had no other options. They purposely went down this road. Now, my theory all along was that Rodgers just didn't want to be hassled to have to attend team functions and things like that. So he just sat around. The season ended in January for the Steelers, and he sat around in February, March, April. Now here we are in mid-May, and Rodgers has apparently agreed to sign the contract. Neither side really had any options, any real options. This was it. So Rodgers held the franchise hostage with what, a shrug? A shoulder shrug from Aaron Rodgers? Pretty much. So it wasn't so much a negotiation. I think that's the right word for this, negotiation. I don't think that's it. This was the Steelers sitting in the lobby waiting for Aaron Rodgers to finish his ayahuasca-infused vision quest. And he just sat there. They had some of that lemon water, a little strawberry water, and they sat in the lobby, and they were just sipping their water waiting for Rodgers to get done. And that's it. And now Rodgers is done, so here we are. They also inherit the drama. They continue, which is fine for me. Now, I don't work for the Steelers. It's good. As a talk show host, it's good. So you get all that. You get the darkness retreats. You get the podcast appearances with the Joe Rogan, all that stuff. Rodgers, now, he negotiated this contract, if you want to call it a negotiation, like a man who enjoys watching the other side sweat a little bit. Just make him sweat a little bit. Just a little bit. That's it. And the Steelers picking up again into the Aaron Rodgers timeline. They get his mood swings and his moon cycles. And I'm sure Andrea will pop up here at some point this hour and give us what moon cycle Aaron Rodgers is on. And it's all in the stars. It's some kind of cosmic event as to why he chose to sign with the Steelers over the weekend. Now, keeping the hour of Rodgers going, it's the Mr. Rodgers neighborhood hour, at least here at the start. So the other question I had is, how much does Aaron Rodgers have left in the tank for the Steelers? Like, waited around for this guy. He didn't pursue the video gamer Kyler Murray, who's took his joystick to Minnesota. Didn't try to get him. He didn't attempt to trade in the draft to acquire a quarterback. And there were other questionable quarterbacks that changed teams, and you didn't have any interest in them. You had tunnel vision, tunnel vision in Pittsburgh for Aaron Rodgers. So how much does Rodgers have left? So we turn to Benny's Big Board, not a list for Terry in England, Benny's Big Board of NFL quarterbacks, and the soundtrack for Aaron Rodgers. The soundtrack for Aaron Rodgers here is a Bee Gees classic, Man in the Middle. Because if you look at Benny's Big Board, Rodgers is right in the middle. He's stuck between washed and worshipped, with a heavy lean towards washed at this particular point. Somewhere between the Hall of Fame myth, and he is going to the Hall of Fame, but the mythology of that, he's going to the Hall of Fame based on his body of work with the Green Bay Packers, and the fact that he ran out to the field with the Jets holding the flag, and that was the highlight of his Jets career on 9/11, and then proceeded to get hurt right away. But the mythology of that and the reality of the fact that he is now currently running Aaron Rodgers on the fumes of unleaded gasoline. That's where we are. That's where we are with Aaron Rodgers at this particular point. Rodgers is not totally cooked. I'm not going to sit here and tell you he is. He's not. That would be a bad take. Rodgers is not fully cooked. He's not. He's just water temperature dependent, and the temperature is lukewarm. Lukewarm Aaron Rodgers. The Steelers are betting what? They're betting that a couple of sparks means there's still some firecrackers in there. There's some fireworks in Aaron Rodgers' game plan. Now, the raw numbers say that Aaron Rodgers was the 16th-ranked quarterback last season. However, even that comes with a giant cheating a-hole size asterisk. The size of Western Pennsylvania, it does. A chunk of the production for Rodgers last year came in the form of stat bandit. Now, I rip Dak Prescott all the time, the stat bandito, Dakota Prescott. I got to be fair here. Aaron Rodgers, if you didn't pay attention, last year a lot of his damage was done when the game was over, whether it was ahead or behind, mostly behind for the Steelers last year. In fact, I went back, I looked at the numbers. Rodgers, stat padding mode, 14% of his passing yards, so almost 15% came when the Steelers were down by multiple scores, and over 20% of his passing touchdowns came when the game was lopsided, whether the game was decided in favor of Pittsburgh or behind, just over 20%. Now, how do you decode that? I'll tell you how to decode it. If you need garbage time artistry, an artisan of the garbage, if that's what you need, Aaron Rodgers, Picasso. He's Picasso. He is. Well, last year, he's Picasso. Now, give him some leftover lettuce. It's a little spaghetti that's been laying around for a couple days, and you threw it out, and he'll make some art out of that. He will. But it's obviously not anywhere near an MVP-level player the Steelers are getting. This is the hipster podcast version, slower, more thoughtful, occasionally interesting, but you're mostly hanging around for nostalgia and the brand name. It's a good brand name that you got there. Solid brand name. Way to go. Now, you wonder, when Rodgers is reintroduced as the Steelers quarterback, do you think his wife's going to show up to that? You think we'll see his wife there? You know, say, here's my wife. Has she encouraged me to come play football again? She can't really stop him from playing football because I don't think she exists. So, you know. Anyway, all right, final point. So, continuing the Rodgers expressway, we are going down the Aaron Rodgers expressway. So, the other question here, to put the bow on this, what is the projection for the Pittsburgh Steelers of 2026, now that Aaron Rodgers has emerged from the darkness and back onto the gridiron for another season in his early 40s, he's back to do it again. So heading into his age, what will be his age 43 season before the playoffs, Rodgers turns 43. Rodgers is, at this point, he is iceberg lettuce. Aaron Rodgers is iceberg lettuce. What does that mean? A cold, bland, and useful if everything around is seasoned perfectly. People say, oh, I like salad. I always love when I see people eating salad. I don't eat salad. Me and Al Michaels and Puka Nacua are on a no-vegetable diet other than garlic. I give an exemption to garlic. When I go out to restaurants, I don't go out to restaurants much anymore. When I go out to eat and I see people eating salad, I laugh because it's not really salad. It's a chicken salad with a lot of delicious dressing, and they put the toppings on there. You get a little beef or whatever it is on there. So you know what I mean? The salad, it's called a salad. It's a great marketing gimmick, the salad. Bullcrap. Like, if you just want to really eat salad, just eat some lettuce. Nobody does that. Why? Because it's disgusting. So, and that's the way I look at Roger. He's iceberg lettuce. So for this to work, the Steelers are going to have a lot of pepper. They're going to have to add some croutons on top, some onions, some kind of meat, a heavy pour of Thousand Island dressing on top of the iceberg lettuce there, just to make it palatable. Now, if all that happens, right, you know, then you got something, right? The defense, the special teams, we'll get to a second, but it's like a Dick and Dayton take. You know, Dick and Dayton famously called us up years ago about the Cleveland Indians, an old baseball team that the Wokesters got rid of. And I said, you know, what do the Indians need to do, Dick, to turn things around? Well, they got to pitch, they got to hit, you know, play defense. And that's essentially the Steelers, the same argument. The Dick and Dayton argument is, well, the Steelers, they need to play defense and they need a good running game and special teams, and then Rodgers will be fine. He's an aging rock and roll guy that can still occasionally hit the high note, but only after three throat lozenges and a couple of prayers, a couple of Hail Marys. And then you're okay. But if you look at the map, in 2025, over 60% of the time, you got either one touchdown or zero touchdowns in games started by Aaron Rodgers. So it was a 62% of the games, Rodgers either had one or no touchdowns for Pittsburgh. And Rodgers is at this point, he is a Jag. Of course, not a Jacksonville Jag, just a guy who used to be a TG, the guy, but now he's just a guy instead of the guy. And every few weeks, he'll take a spin in the DeLorean. Aaron Rodgers will get the DeLorean. He'll crank it up to 88 miles per hour. And the rest of the time, he's stuck in neutral on the Parkway East there in Pittsburgh. He's like, I don't understand. I cannot get this thing up to the proper speed. And it turns out that even Rodgers, that flux capacitor, needs load management. So tough break there for the Steelers and Aaron Rodgers. The Steelers, they're not contenders. They're about where they were. We're going to find out how much of whatever this was the last 20 years was Mike Tomlin and his coaching, and how much of this was just the roster and the talent. Because Mike McCarthy is, I know Spicoli gets upset when I say this, but McCarthy, I'll say it anyway, is not as good a coach as Mike Tomlin. I would rather have Mike Tomlin than Mike McCarthy. Yet, you know, we'll find out. Is McCarthy just the, is it the doppelganger? Is he the same guy? Are they going to be the same Steeler team where they're going to be at 9-8 and right there and hanging around just waiting for Joe Burrow to get hurt again and you know, Lamar Jackson to continue to stink like he did last year. And so there you go. It is the Ben Maller Show. If you'd like to be part, 877-99 on Fox. That's 877-996-6369. We've got a case of kids say the darndest things and money for nothing. Now, when I say money for nothing, I mean money for nothing. We'll get to that, and we will do it next. However, it is the A blockity, blockity, blockity. Let's see if we can find out what hour is it. Let's see if we can find
1: number two.
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5: Sometimes we like company. 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Let's listen to Stu Gotts and Company live. And you tell us where this show lies.
20: Izzy, here's the question for you. I realized Draymond, people don't like him. I get it. He's annoying. He won't stop talking. That's not the thing to say to Charles Barkley when you're sitting on his show, on his set, being interviewed by those guys. Okay? It's not right. But I ask you this question. Because I had this, you know, I had this debate about whose career do you think Barkley would rather have, his own or Robert Horry's? And then we got Big Shot Bob on the show, and he said he would rather have Charles Barkley's career than his own career. But Draymond Green is a lot better historically in terms of career than Robert Horry. He is. He's a Hall of Famer. He's considered one of the great defensive players we've ever seen in the NBA, and he has, what, 4 rings? So I ask you this, Izzy. Whose career you set out your entire life, you work, you want to play in the NBA, and you get there. Whose career would you rather have, Draymond Green's or Charles Barkley's?
21: Well, this one isn't really tricky, to me, anyway, because I'll ask you this.
20: Yeah.
21: Does Draymond Green seem happy to you?
20: No.
21: Doesn't he seem defensive at all times?
20: Yes.
21: Doesn't he? Isn't he the guy who is constantly still being criticized or being called Steph Curry's backpack?
20: Yep.
21: You think he's happy about that? You think the 4 rings really, really make him happy when he sits there every single day and has to defend himself against people who call him a glorified role player, against people who say...
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0: What a love song. What a great chapter that was in the Mallard Militia back in the day. We continue on. It is the Ben Mallard Show. I'm Bill Miller. Reminder, the Mallard Palooza is the next big event. The greatest night of the summer. So if you want to enter that, start planning ahead. Write little song parodies, do stand-up comedy, although that generally does not go well. Impersonations? That's always good. Impersonations are good. Mallard Palooza will be coming up this summer. Yeah. That's right.
1: This is such a bop.
0: All the kids love it. Anyway, hey, you can say hello on X at Ben Mallard. That's at Ben Mallard if you'd like to be part of the show that way. Lorena can be found at FSR Tech Queen.
1: Excellent tasting.
0: And you can say hello to the Koopa Loop at All Bronco Fan. Your comments can and will be used against you in the Court of Sports Radio. So please act accordingly. And back to it. Get back to calls in a minute. Also coming up later this hour, we have Maller to the third degree. We've got that. Kids say the darndest things and money for nothing. So a lot to get to, but we begin with this. Mark, the full name guy, still sending me massive manifesto messages ripping Steve Ballmer, and he's upset with the Dodgers, and he's going on and on. Says the Dodgers were sign stealing in 2016 to knock out the Giants. That's right. That's his theory. Okay. Go to bed, Mark. Go to bed. It's okay. Put the phone down. Go to bed. Inca Terra writes in.

0: Mexico. I guess he's moved. Used to be in San Diego. He says, if I recall, Aaron Rodgers ripped Mike McCarthy as a play caller when McCarthy was with the Cowboys. Interesting.
1: Viva Mexico.
0: As the world turns. Not only that, Ryan, as I remember during the talk show, when Rodgers was with the Green Bay Packers and McCarthy, you know, they ended up going separate ways there with McCarthy leaving. Like, one of the theories was that it was because Rodgers was not Team McCarthy. He had had enough. They were at loggerheads, and that's what happened. So, Michael says, is it possible that Aaron Rodgers, Michael's in Tulsa, he says, is it possible that Aaron Rodgers' wife is Amish? Now, that would be great. You imagine if Rodgers married like an old Mennonite, like a real
2: authentic. He would have very fresh butter all the time.
0: He would love that, though. And you get those little, what are those, the heaters, the room heaters the Amish make? Really good product, right? Come on. Late night infomercial, that's the way to go. That's a solid take. Nobody else has that. Rodgers, he loves hugging trees and all that. Is it possible he found a nice Amish woman and they're settling down there, an old Mennonite? And that's why you have no – that's plausible. Here's why. There's no, to my knowledge, social media footprint on this particular woman, right? No one has outed the alleged wife, and we know – look at the Diana Rossini story. How many people kept video of Diana Rossini and Mike Vrabel on their phone for years, and then all of a sudden, like, okay, I'm going to call TMZ or Page Six or the Daily Mail, and I'm going to get paid. And you think how much those photos would be worth? Oh, I got here's photos of Aaron Rodgers' wife. You know, she's in high school. Here she is years ago in high school. Who knows how long ago? That none of that's gotten out. All right, let's go to the phones. Let's say hello to, we go to the Commonwealth, and Andre. We met Andre at the Big Mallard Meet Greet. Hello, Andre. Welcome.
3: Hello, Ben. Yes, that was quite an event at Boland's in Worcester, getting a chance to meet the entire Mallor crew. Big Ben Coop, Lorena was in the building. Those pictures are still, on the phone. They're going to be going on the mantle in the near future, put in a place of prominence, because it was well worth the 2 hours to meet yourself and then the other members of the Mallor militia. Outstanding time. But Ben, we got to start in the loser's locker room, as you did, you know, with the Detroit Pistons and Cade Cunningham, who is allegedly a superstar, right? Had the number one record in the Eastern Conference. He's supposed to be ascending. How do you get mollywhopped by 30 points? You're down 17 at the half in the third quarter. When Kenny Atkinson comes in and makes his adjustments, it soon balloons to 30. And what do we have? We have a quagmire. We have the good people in Detroit who, Ben, by the way, a couple years ago when Mr. Dan Campbell and the Detroit Lions had it going, right, the second season after they made it to the NFC Championship game, should have won that game, but they got boat raced in the second half. Remember what happened at home against the Washington Redskins under the capable leadership of Dan Quinn, right? They got blown out.
0: Yeah.
3: I'm hurting for the good people in the Motor City in terms of these non-competitive, high-leverage games. All right, but specifically back to you, Cade, you're supposed to be a young lion and a young superstar. It's not that you lose, it's how you lose. All right? You can't get embarrassed like this. I need more effort, and I need more tenacity. Now, Ben, look, in the first segment, the full name guy, that conversation got a little bit heated. I can't repeat what I heard, but it got a little bit heated.
0: Well, I don't know what you're talking about, Andre. He seemed pretty reasonable. You know, he just told me his opinion of my performance as a talk show host, and he didn't, you know, that's fine. It happens, you know.
3: Yeah, everybody has a right to their opinion, Ben, but everybody does not have a right to their own facts, okay? And so what's been built up with the Mallor militia from coast to shining coast, it's undeniable. So I get the opinions, but the fact of the matter is the Mallor militia is moving forward, dare I say, unstoppable. But the point is, Ben, you used a very important word. You said obtuse. You said, you know, you didn't want to seem obtuse. And I know you got other callers here, but that's a very important word, because we remember what Warden Norton, my Shawshank Redemption people out there, remember when Andy Dufresne used that word, obtuse?
0: It's a great word. It's a great word. I love the word obtuse. It's an underused word, right, Andre? You don't hear the word obtuse very often.
2: Obtuse, rubber goose, green moose, guava juice.
3: That's right. And Andy Dufresne was sent back to solitary confinement for 30 more days before he made... Now, I'm not going to ruin the movie for people who haven't seen the Shawshank.
0: The movie's like 30 years old or whatever. You can ruin it. Come on. No.
3: I won't do it, Ben. But go ahead and see the Shawshank Redemption.
0: It's a good movie.
3: I'm here with you tonight. I take my Mallor Militia membership seriously, okay? I'll see you the next time, Ben.
0: All right. Be well. The great Andre. I love meeting Andre. It was nice.

0: glad he made the. I'm glad he made the drive. I was hoping he would show up, and he did show up. And yeah, a bunch of people that canceled the day of the thing. Oh, you know, I can't. My wife doesn't want me driving in the rain. You know, wasn't that bad, right? I drove in the rain. I didn't kill anybody. I had everyone in the car. But I got my
1: I think you did great.
0: I got my rental car add-on tolls. You want to take a guess how much I paid in tolls?
1: $72. Was that spot on?
0: It's like 71 something.
1: Are you serious?
0: How the hell did you? What the hell is that? You can't do that. You ruined the bit. How did you? How of all the numbers?
1: I don't know.
0: I thought that was outrageous. 71. I didn't even drive that much. $71 in tolls. $71 freaking dollars.
1: I am so good. I think I'm psychic.
0: Wow.
1: Sometimes.
0: Okay. Let's say hello to now. Here's someone that may or may not have psychic ability. We now go to her compound, where she's got her star charts out. She's got the salt ready for the bathtub. She's got that ready to go. The bubble bath. Our friend Andrea in Berkeley, standing by.
2: Hello, Ben. How are you?
0: She's the astrology insider.
2: Yes.
0: There she is.
2: Yes. Hello. How are you?
0: If I was any better, I would be an A, but not, what are they, Sacramento A's or whatever?
2: Oh,
0: there.
2: Yeah.
0: Go so well there against the Giants this weekend, but that
2: yeah,
0: happens.
2: No, that was exciting. We had the A's and the Giants, and we had the Mets walk off against the Yankees.
0: No, the Mets are back, baby. The New York Mets. They are back.
2: It was exciting.
0: So glad they didn't fire their manager. The Mets have figured things out.
2: Yeah, that'd be nice. Maybe this was a turning point. And, you know, speaking of turning points, I heard... you know, Aaron Rodgers re-signed with the Steelers, and the first thing I thought of was Ben saying, Aaron Rodgers.
0: Oh, I'm flattered that that's the first thing that you thought of, me rhythmically chanting, Aaron Rodgers!
2: Exactly. So he might get the last laugh. He'll get $25 million the next year. Remember, he's a Sagittarius.
0: Yeah. December so why 7th. Did he? Why now? What do you think? Is there some kind of cosmic meaning to why he chose this weekend to agree to a deal?
2: Yeah. Well, he's having his midlife crisis. He's born December 2nd, 1983. And the midlife crisis, the Uranus opposition, is 42 to 43 or so. So I think he wanted to kind of get things signed up and see what the next phase of his life is like. And Mercury is not retrograde, so, you know, he's tuned into that. He's basically, I have an astrology colleague, he's her client, and he helps teach classes. I just came up with a YouTube video where he's talking about his own chart. I posted it to you. And, you know, basically, Sagittarius is very freedom-loving and happy-go-lucky. But, you know, when I do forecasting, I always look at Mars for an athlete because that's energy, assertion, aggression. And Saturn is going to oppose his Mars in October, so, you know, a while away. And that rules the skeletal system, Ben, bones, knees, teeth, joint, back. So he might be a little injury-prone in October-ish. And that's sort of the football season. So it'll be interesting. I mean, right now, you know, he's riding high with his transits. But
0: well, be careful. Mason Rudolph's the backup, so Mason Rudolph will be back in there for the Steelers if he gets
2: hurt. Yeah, I mean, that's a red
0: hurt.
2: Flag when astrologers see Saturn, Mars, challenging aspects for an athlete. So, you know, time will tell. But, you know, in the meantime, he's moving on and has that Sagittarius happiness. He's 2:50 p.m. Chico, California. I actually have a birth time for him. Believe it or not, has Taurus rising.
0: Oh, so, there you go.
2: That's interesting. Scorpio moon, Taurus rising, Sagittarius, four planets in Sagittarius. So, you know, I wrote that article about him. He's athletic. He's very freedom-loving, loves to travel, loves to drink some ayahuasca tea. You know, he's a character, so it'll be interesting to see, you know, his next step. But again, October is sometime kind of a bit of a red flag to be careful with to see how he's doing.
0: Yeah. All right. Well, we'll keep an eye on it. But, Andrea, thank you so much. And Virgo in service, right? People going to say hello to you. Virgo in service
2: yes.
0: on next.
2: Thank you.
0: All right. Be well. There's Andrea. How about Ricardo? He writes, he says, I hope you enjoyed paying the tolls. That's what you get for not calling me. I offered you free transportation when you came to Boston, and you didn't even reach out. There you go. Well, you didn't, Ricardo, you could have come down to the event and hung out with us. I don't think Ricardo, I didn't see Ricardo at the event. Did you see Ricardo?
1: I love that he's upset you didn't use and abuse him.
0: I don't want to take advantage of people. I can pay for a car.
1: They want you to take advantage of them, Ben.
0: I guess they do. Ferg Dog says, I appreciate the spoiler alert from Andre. I want to go into the Shawshank Redemption completely blind when I decide to watch it. When did that movie come out? I don't even want to look. Let's see. Shawshank Redemption. Let's see. What year was that? Oh my God. It's actually over 30 years. That's a 32-year-old movie. Wow. Came out 1994. you don't want to give that one away. Yeah. Next hour, for ratings purposes, we are going to reveal, and nobody else has this. We're going to reveal what happens at the end of The Wizard of Oz. Nobody else has that. We're gonna break that story. Yeah, isn't that right, Hollering James in Minneapolis, Minnesota? Hello, James. James, you're on the air, James. Say hello, James. Yeah, okay. James, are you a fan of pickleball? You are. Interesting. For some reason, there's pickleball on in the studio. I don't know why. Yeah. I agree. It's rather shocking. All right. James, who should I talk to next? Line one or line three? Oh, okay. I think you said line one. That's Phylexis in Buffalo. Hello, Phylexis. Welcome.
3: Hello, Ben. Hi, everybody. Let's go Sabres, because the Sabres are doing great.
0: America's favorite drag queen caller, Phylexis, who survived another medical procedure. Last week, talked to you. You were going into operation. You were going to a surgery, and you're alive and well.
3: Well, I don't know about that. They said I got an infection in my foot. Next time I call you, I'd probably be the wrong-footed drag queen. Who knows?
0: Oh, really?
3: Mark's a full guy. You're a nincompoop. But anyway, Dad, it's so good to hear you. Royce, you're number one. You know that.
0: You got to say it the right way. What number am I?
3: Number one.
4: Number one.
0: There you go. Okay. Thank you.
3: But, you know, Cavaliers, they're going to kick some butt and take names later. I'm rooting for the Cavs. I love them. They're great.
0: Why would you root for the Cavs? The Knicks are there. The only basketball team in New York. Brooklyn doesn't count.
3: The Knicks suck. The Knicks. The Cavaliers are like butter. I mean, they are great.
0: Well, no, they're not. That's wrong. That's a terrible take. Number two, even if you hate the Knicks, you want the Knicks to win because they're not going to win in the finals. It'll be that much more painful when they lose to San Antonio or Oklahoma City in the NBA Finals. So
3: I mean, come on. The Cavaliers are number one. Like you. You're number
0: yes.
3: one, right?
0: Very similar. Very similar to that. Yes, absolutely. All right. Well, you're doing well. You sound better, Phylexis. Things are looking up for you.
3: Aaron Rodgers needs to go to a nursing home for quarterback. I'm dying. That man needs to just go away.
0: All right. Rodgers, go away. I'm sure Rodgers is listening right now. He's planning on playing, but now that Phylexis, the drag queen, called up, Rodgers is going to announce he's no longer playing for the Steelers. He's had a change of heart. He's now going to retire.
3: That's good. That's a great idea. That's the best thing he's ever done because he sucks like a quarterback.
0: Okay. All right. Well, thank you, Phylexis. All right. Bye-bye.
3: Bye-bye.
0: There he goes. There's Phylexis. So I wanted to mention this. Kids, I love this story. So kids say the darndest thing. So I was watching, flipping around. I watched the Dodger-Angel game, and I happened to have the Angels broadcast on. Some of the Dodger broadcasters annoy me. So I had the Angel broadcast on, and there was this little kid who looked to be about, I don't know how old he was, maybe eight, somewhere in that area, around 8 years old, who was sitting right behind home plate. He had a Dodger hat on, and the kid strategically was sitting right behind the crowd mic. You don't have the mic behind home plate to get the ambient crowd noise. So he's at the Big A. I'm watching the Angels broadcast, and every batter, this kid, this little kid with his cute little kid voice, is going, "Let's go, Dodgers!" right? And the Angels broadcasters are trying to talk over the kid because it's kind of embarrassing. It was an Angels home game, and this little kid, every batter, let's go, Dodgers. It was hilarious. I was laughing, and I started texting my buddies. It was, you got to turn this on. And they couldn't believe it either. Like, this is wild. You'd think they'd turn the crowd mic off, but I guess they couldn't. They didn't have another crowd mic, so they just had to go with it. And then the money for nothing, well, that would be in professional, well, I guess UFC, over the weekend. They had a 17-second match over the weekend, and Ronda Rousey made $2.2 million. For 17 seconds, and the woman she fought against, Gina Carano, made $1 million. So the UFC paid out $3.2 million for 17 seconds. 17 seconds of action. You have a few more fights like that, people aren't going to be watching your sport. That's, it's not worth my time. All right, anyway, this is the Ben Maller Show. We got Maller to the third degree. Here's the Insta trivia. Over the past 50 seasons, of all the players to have taken 75 or more shots in a game seven, or more than one game seven, blank has the lowest shooting percentage in those winner-take-all games. That's the Insta trivia. The answer next.
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4: You must have been busy, but The Odd Couple with Rob Parker and Calvin Washington, we're breaking this down.
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15: It is unbelievable where we are. Shador had one of the worst rookie seasons as a quarterback in the history of the NFL. 56.6% completion, 1,400 yards, 7 touchdowns, 10 interceptions. The Browns went 3-4 in those games. His 10 interceptions over the final 8 weeks were an NFL high. Do you hear me? NFL high. Of the 36 quarterbacks with at least 200 passing attempts in 2025, Kerry, Shador Sanders ranked last in completion percentage, passer rating, adjusted yard per attempt, 5.14, adjusted net yard per attempt, 3.94. And the Brown signal caller was also second to last in interception rate at 4.9. That was hell. And for all the people, every time he threw a touchdown, who would text me and all of these Shador guys, I was like, dude, can you stop? Because you never text me when he throws another pick. 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
5: Here's a story that comes out about him that is not great, that he tries to promote himself as, I'm this big leader, I'm the guy, and here he is, I'm the one that's late to all of these meetings. Wow, man. I'm telling you, man, my desire to have Giannis on my team wanes every single day. Every single day, I get a, if I'm looking out to make a trade for Giannis, I'm a little bit less excited. And this story here, this is like red flag central, man. Like, this is like red flags going up all over the place. Every day, Giannis becomes less and less of a guy that I go, yeah, let's go out and get him and we can go to the finals. I mean, the thing is, now he's a mystery. He went from, let's go get Giannis and we're going to do X, Y, and Z easily and he's going to take us to this level. But now he's a mystery. Now he's a wild card.
4: 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Ladies and gentlemen, this is The Odd Couple with Rob Parker and Kelvin Washington.
15: I get the Joe Burrow love and what he was able to do. Remember, he got hurt his first year. 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We know the history. Marvin Lewis, when he was there, had a good Bengals team. Yep. They lost seven straight playoff games eventually, right? 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He comes along and changes everything, okay? Yep. And I know he's been banged up or whatnot, but I'm sorry, the last few years, that team's defense, despite all of the offense that they have and the receivers and Joe Burrow and whatnot, I must be missing something because I just don't have that feel that the Bengals are going to be doing what people think that they should be expecting big things from them. 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
0: 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All right, time now for the Insta trivia, and here we go. Over the past 50 seasons, of all the players who have taken 75 or more shots in a game seven, blank has the lowest shooting percentage in those winner take all games. Alf the alien opiner going with Hall of Famer Dino Raja. That's his answer. Bill Lambeer from Patrick in San Diego. DJ Spin. Who else do we have? Ryan O'Reilly of the Nashville Predators, guessed by Shane in Des Moines. Who else? Page down. Travis Hunter is 23 today from Late Night Drug Tester. Maller Prop Guy went with Philexus, America's favorite drag queen caller. Very flattering photo there of Philexus. Who else do we have? Page down. Rich in Vegas going with Dave Elmendorf is his answer. Who else? Latrell Sprewell, guessed by Eileen in San Francisco. Mr. Irrigation's going with James Harden as his answer. JT the Brick from Eakin, Roseville, Minnesota. Connor McGregor from Robbie the Mariner fan. What say you, Lorena?
1: Johnny Depp.
0: No, the correct answer, Marcus Smart of the Lakers, of course, back in his Celtic days. But Marcus Smart, 34.5%. Here we go.
4: It's Maller.
0: How about that?
4: To the third degree. This is when Big Ben gets grilled.
0: Battling flu-like symptoms. Kubaloop!
10: Ben, Deion Sanders talked about why his son Shador didn't hire an agent. And he said, well, you're projected to go, what, first or second, right? Why give somebody 4 or 5% or whatever it is that they get now? Ben, do you think not having an agent attributed to his free fall?
0: No, not that alone. Agents do help because they leak. You know, look, like there's a lot of guys on ESPN and whatnot and Fox that get the same agents and they just repeat the same talking points. And that does help out a little bit. It's part of the problem. It's not the only problem. There were other issues there. Next.
10: Anthony Richardson, it looks like he's going to be staying with the Colts. He said, the Colts are still giving me a chance to go out there and work hard and potentially get on the field. Do you think he'll get on the field?
0: No, of course not. Everything would go terribly wrong for the Colts if Anthony Richardson sits in, if he gets on the field. It's not over yet, Coop. It's not over yet. He can still get released. Next.
10: They're bringing real grass into AT&T Stadium, or Dallas Stadium, as they're going to call it, for World Cup. CeeDee Lamb wants it for the real games, the NFL games.
0: Yeah.
10: Do you think that'll ever happen for them?
0: Yes, if CeeDee Lamb pays for it, Coop. Yeah, Jerry Jones not going to pay for it. If he pays for it, yes, how do we go?
10: He passes.
0: That's a win. I won the game. Hey, it's Maller here. 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
22: 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The Jags, Broncos, Bengals, Falcons, Panthers, Chargers, Bucks get 3 primetime games. Colts get 2, Saints and Browns get 1. Shutout, Jets, Cardinals, Titans, Dolphins, Raiders. Now, I was thinking about with the Raiders, if this was Arch Manning with the Raiders would be getting some primetime games because we would be under the impression that Arch Manning would be starting for the Raiders week one. Fernando Mendoza, probably not starting. And by the time he does start, the Raiders might not be in a position to be a formidable opponent to somebody later in the season. Let's say Mendoza starts in week 13 and you've got 5 wins. Now, you still want to see Mendoza, but the reason why they don't have any primetime games is they have Kirk Cousins. They won't have Mendoza starting there. But I think that's interesting. The Dolphins, not must-see TV. Cam Ward, I think if they had gotten Jeremiah Love, I think that they would have gotten a primetime game. The Cardinals have Jeremiah Love, and they don't have a primetime game. And then you have the Jets. All right. You can sleep on the Jets this year, but next year, the Jets are going to get at least 3 primetime games next year.
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23: 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And just because the NFL's well-run doesn't mean they got the schedules figured out years ago. The Thanksgiving slate, my entire life, there's been that one game you nap to. You're not really a fan, you're more tryptophan. 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It is star quarterbacks, it is the biggest games, it's the best games. These are great, I mean, Packers, Rams, that's best game of the weekend. Oh, wait. Or is it Eagles at Cowboys is best game of the weekend? I mean, the Black Friday game, that would be second or third best game of the weekend. So, and look at the international games. Nine of them now. Remember when international games were Jacksonville and another team that was slightly less boring than Jacksonville?
20: This is The Herd with Colin Cowherd.

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0: Here's what you need to know.
1: The Cleveland Cavaliers dominated Game 7 at Detroit Sunday night, 125-94 to end the second round of the NBA playoffs. Donovan Mitchell scored 26 points. Game 1 of the East Finals is in New York on Tuesday. Game 1 of the West Finals Monday has the Spurs at the Thunder. Oklahoma City star Shai Gilgeous-Alexander, for the second straight year, won the NBA MVP award. SGA got 83 first place votes to 10 for Nikola Jokic of Denver. Among the four WNBA games, Las Vegas on a late jumper won 85-84 at Atlanta. For Atlanta, Angel Reese was 1 of 8 shooting from the floor with 8 turnovers. At the PGA Championship, the winner was Aaron Rye from England by 3 strokes. Denny Hamlin won NASCAR's All-Star race at Dover. Alex Palou earned the pole for the Indy 500. The Padres won 8-3 at Seattle. Dodgers 10-1 over the Angels. I'm Steve DeSager.
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9: 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So our lead this hour is from the award season. Pro bouncy ball. Now, heading into the weekend, there was an announcement that was made. Much fanfare. They said, well, the NBA is going to announce who the winner of the MVP award is. Three horse race, Victor Wembanyama, Nikola Jokic, and SGA, the former Clipper. They were going to announce it on Sunday during the Amazon Prime pregame show. So tune in Sunday night. You find out who the MVP is. All right, easy peasy, no problem. Okay, there we go. We're in. Did you hear what happened? No? You missed it? Okay. Well, it turns out that the senior NBA insider, Shams Charania, had other ideas. Charania announced on Sunday afternoon, actually really in the morning, that SGA had won the highest individual honor yet again, second consecutive MVP for the former Clipper. So that is a good jumping off point. Let us discuss the question. Is Shams Charania in the NBA's doghouse for spoiling Shai Gilgeous-Alexander's MVP win, the announcement that was supposed to be on Amazon? So I've got mirror on the wall. We've got Venice Beach. And if that was not enough, a Honda Accord And we will combine all of these things together, and you and I together are going to make a delicious deep dish pizza. Right, now, I'm talking Chicago. I'm not talking about the Detroit-style pizza. That's not a bad pizza, but I'm talking about the Chicago deep dish pizza. All right, so Tree's nodding his head in Chicago. He's driving around right now nodding his head. So first of all, I am in agreement on the fact that there is a trip to the doghouse, for Sharani. Sham Sharani there, the NBA insider. Now, he turned the NBA's big Amazon moment into a mid-morning push notification on social media, is what he did. Now, I said, he's doing his job. I'm just doing my job. That's all my job is. And clearly, someone at the NBA gave him that information. Otherwise, he wouldn't have had it. However, despite that, we know how these things work. We know how sensitive people that are in these industries operate. And so it's kind of like Shams walking into the NBA's surprise party, and everyone's all prepared. They got the balloons over to the right. They got a nice little cake. The lights are out. And he goes in there, and he flips on the lights just before they make the announcement. Like, hey, what are you doing? Can't do that. Somebody at the league headquarters there in New York looking into the mirror. Why are they looking into the mirror? They're looking into the mirror on the wall, and they are absolutely practicing there. Shams, can we have a talk? They're doing that voice. Shams, can we have a talk right now? Getting the old tap on the shoulder. Tap, tap. Why is somebody tapping me on the shoulder? Right to the principal's office. Right there. A little timeout. Timeout. Timeout. Timeout. A little timeout. Yeah. You're on the naughty list. What are you doing? So the NBA, as I understand it, gifted that announcement, the MVP announcement, as a carrot on a stick to Amazon, which I would say of the broadcasters, like, ESPN's been bad because you don't know when Barkley's going to be on there, and the only reason to watch is Barkley, and they've done a terrible job promoting that. So I stopped watching, and I would only tune in to watch Barkley because I wanted to hear what he had to say, and I don't even know he's on. So I just stopped. Yeah, imagine tuning in to Barkley and you get that Kendrick Perkins. What a freaking nightmare that is. So I stopped doing that. NBC stuff's okay. It's not great, but it seems like it's better than the Amazon. I don't know what's going on with the Amazon stuff. It just seems so weak. Is it Blake Griffin sucks at TV, or Steve Nash and Dirk Nowitzki and those guys are just terrible? I don't know. It just seems bad. Nonetheless, they didn't ask my opinion, and I'm sure they hate this show. That's fine. The point is that was a carrot on a stick for Amazon, and it got just spiked, just hit away. And so somewhere there's some Amazon executives who are like, wait a minute. They're pacing around some big conference room, and they're muttering, this is why we cannot have nice things. How dare you? How dare you? You don't undercut and embarrass a business partner. And Shams, without people at the NBA giving information, is just some dude making sandwiches, right? I mean, that's pretty much it. I mean, that's it. Anyway, Woj was so much better than he is, right? Can we all agree on that? Does anyone disagree that Woj was like the maestro of that? And I know he retired. We love Woj, and he's doing his thing and helping out at the college level, and that's fine. But Shams is absolutely getting the, we love your work, but it's the old compliment sandwich. You know, they start out with the compliment. Then they tell you the real reason you're here. You're an a-hole. You're a schmuck. You're a loser. You just screwed this up with Amazon. Now we have to apologize to Amazon because of you. By the way, we really think you're doing a great job. Have a good day. All right, now secondly, to LA we go, talking baseball. The Doyers mauled the Angels, but I'm not going to talk about that. Instead, while we were away from the Watchtower, the Dodgers have hit another pitching pothole as left-hander Blake Snell. Yep, bro, I ain't playing unless I get mine, bro. Bro, I'm risking my life, bro. Blake Snell. He lied when he said, I ain't playing unless I get mine, because he got paid. He ain't playing.
0: Bro, I'm risking my life.
9: I know. It's very dangerous. Very dangerous what he does. You go out to the mound, you might step on a live hand grenade. You don't know. Could happen. Roadside bomb right there. The foul line. Anyway, so Blake Snell, left-handed pitcher. I say pitcher. He's really not a pitcher. He just like occasionally pitches.
0: I'm not playing unless I get mine.
9: You got paid. You're not playing, dude. So Blake Snell, elbow surgery to remove the top operation of the baseball season, loose bodies. There is an epidemic of loose bodies. We must stop these loose bodies. Zombie apocalypse. Zombie apocalypse with loose bodies in baseball. So anyway, Blake Snell's out. Sidelined indefinitely. The surgery is all the rage in baseball. You might remember Tigers ace Tarek Skubal out with loose bodies. Dodgers closer Edwin Diaz, when he's not watching cockfighting, he's also undergone a similar operation. So recovery timelines, typically around 2 to 3 months. So it's mid-May. Let's see. He's got May, June, July, and then August. So if we see Blake Snell pitch before like August 10th, it would be a surprise at this point. Right? There is supposedly newer technology, and they claim, whoever they are, that there's a chance for a quicker return to the field. Believe it when I see it. One thing about Blake Snell, he never hurries back. He just does not hurry back. He doesn't. Now, the good news is Snell will be okay. I understand David Vasse will get all his dry cleaning, make sure he gets all his dry cleaning and all his meals cooked for him, and he'll even wipe his tuchus. So he'll be okay. Blake will be okay in that regard. Vasse will make sure to take care of him. So this is all not Snell's first rodeo with loose bodies. He had a similar procedure way back in 2019, I barely remember, with Tampa Bay, and he came back with the Rays, formerly the Devil Rays, in about roughly 2 months. So Snell has made one appearance this year, a very rocky debut, lasted just 3 innings, gave up 5 runs, got smashed pretty good, and now he's out. So the question, right, where does Dodgers starter Blake Snell having elbow surgery land with you? All right, so with me, the Dodgers didn't sign Blake Snell. What they've done here is they've subscribed to him. Monthly payments, and it turns out the monthly payments are there, but zero deliverables on the monthly payments. And you have to chuckle. Like, who could have possibly seen this coming? Who could have possibly tried to warn the bozos in Dodger Town? What are you doing? You don't want to be in business with this guy. And they didn't listen. All right, Blake Snell is essentially a Twitch streamer who occasionally does some cosplay pretending to be a baseball player. That's who he is. That's who he's always been. We knew right away this guy during the pandemic 6 years ago was a loser, and he has only confirmed he's a loser, Blake Snell. That's what he is. Missed 4 months in 2025 and made one start in 2026, and poof! Gone again. Keep in mind, the Dodgers won the World Series in spite of him. If Blake Snell had pitched one more game in the World Series, the Toronto Blue Jays would be the reigning champions of baseball, not the Dodgers. When Blake Snell pitched in the World Series, the Dodgers lost. Okay, so he took 4 months off last year, plausibly to be ready for the World Series, and then rode the vomit comet in the World Series. All right, and so they paid for an ace, they being the Dodgers, and he has fleeced the Dodgers like a Venice Beach tourist gets fleeced buying knockoff sunglasses. Okay, that's what this guy's been able to pull off. And he's got a brand ambassador, right? You're paying essentially for a brand ambassador at this point. He's got the elbow lag. He's got the loose bodies going on and all that stuff. And even looser accountability. And I just don't want people on my team that approach the sport like Blake Snell. He's just bad news. And the Dodgers have a bunch of these guys, and they keep winning, and I don't know, what do you know? They keep winning, you're wrong. I just don't like it. I don't like the attitude. It just makes me want to vomit, is what it does. I mean, imagine explaining to the late Fernando Valenzuela, or even Oral Hershiser, I guess he's still around, any of these modern the mindset, you tell those guys about the modern starting pitcher, who I guess Blake Snell is too busy defending his ERA to the guys on Twitch with the username XXX shoulder pain 69420 or something like that. You know, he's too busy doing that to take the mound. So Snell, he's not AWOL. Now, I will say that Blake Snell is not AWOL. He's just content creating adjacent is what he's doing. And he didn't just bamboozle the nerds, the smartest people in the room in the Dodger front office. This is grand larceny at a skullduggery level, what Blake Snell has been able to pull off here. Absolute skullduggery. And I'm jealous. So he's on the injured list, which used to be the DL before the Wokesters got involved. And he's out. The good news is the 365-day streaming schedule is wide open. So good for him. All right, final thought. We move to the NFL. We go to Charlotte, where the Panthers are bad. However, they did create some content. We're happy about that. We learned over the weekend the Panthers are not planning to extend quarterback Bryce Young before the rapidly approaching 2026 NFL season. The Carolina front office, when asked about that, has mostly talked about Young's extension rather than it being a certainty. They've said, well, it was something we'll discuss at a later time. It sounds like that later time will not be before the upcoming season. So the question, thumbs up or thumbs down? Thumbs up or thumbs down are the Carolina Panthers? Are the Carolina Panthers making the right call by not extending quarterback Bryce Young before the season? So this is two thumbs up on this, and I'm never wrong about my analysis on quarterbacks. Extending Bryce Young right now would be like pre-recording a video game or pre-order. You know how you can order video games in advance? Like you order a video game in advance, and you know the entire internet's like, oh, this game's mid, don't buy the game. But you've ordered it. Why would you pre-order the game when everyone says, well, this game sucks? It's a mid-game. Why would you do that? The Panthers front office, now they already made one mistake by picking up the fifth-year option. That was a boneheaded move by the Carolina Panthers. And now, so they're at least they're not doubling down, per se, with the extension. So they're trimming the fat, trimming the damage a little bit. And it's not just a bad football decision, though, the whole fifth-hour thing. But giving him a contract would be organizational malpractice. Bryce is a bit of a tease. I wouldn't say the ultimate tease, but he's a bit of a tease. He gives you one wow highlight throw and then follows it up with three straight drives of how the hell did this guy end up in the NFL? Shouldn't this guy be out delivering packages somewhere? How the hell is he the quarterback? He was the top pick in the draft and Carolina traded a bunch of things to the Bears to get this guy. What were they thinking? Yeah. So some say he's a nice quarterback. In the same way, a 2018 Honda Accord is a nice car. It's reliable. It'll get you from A to B. Nobody's posting photos of their Honda Accord online bragging about it. You don't do that. That's not what you do. You want the reality. If you look at the numbers and the eyeball test, which is very important, Carolina's passing offense was a graveyard in 2024. They were 29th in the NFL, and it barely staggered up to 25th this past season when Carolina, a losing team, made the postseason. But when that pocket collapses, and it often does, the little fella, Bryce Young, he doesn't improvise, I've noticed. He processes like a 2013 HP laptop, which if you'd never had one of those, not good. Not good. He's slow. He often panics. And it's like one of those laptops overheating. Like, what are you doing? Like, seriously. And again, Bryce Young's a guy that will give you flashes, but that is not a foundation, is what I'm trying to say. You can't build a franchise on a flicker here and a franchise. He's not a franchise guy. He traded for him thinking he was. He's not. And right now, he's the human version of maybe. Maybe he'll get better. Keep waiting. Oh, maybe he'll get better. This will be the year. Okay. Maybe he'll see the light. Want to bet on that? I'm going to go no. Maybe he'll finally play and live like the number one pick he was supposed to be. Until then, he's stuck in no man's land. Too much invested for Carolina to get rid of him yet. They have to let this thing play out with the fifth-year option. But way too average to extend. way too average to extend. It is the Ben Maller Show. You want to talk about any of that? You can join us right now, 877-99-ON-FOX. That's 877-996-6369. If you'd like to be part of the program, we'll take your calls on X as well, at Ben Maller. That is at Ben Maller. If you'd like to be part of the program that way, we read a lot of those comments. Time now for the Maller Riddle of the Day. We'll also have the Insta Advice Line at the end of this hour. But here's the riddle of the day. A very famous woman, talked about a lot on this show, Diana Rossini, back in the tabloids. Yes, she was, boys and girls. So Diana Rossini, everyone's favorite insider who took that job to the next level. So Diana Rossini was spotted with her husband at a blank over the weekend. Again, legendary former NFL insider Diana Rossini was spotted with her husband at a blank over the weekend. That is the Maller Riddle of the Day. The answer, we'll get to it. We will do it next. However, it is the A blockity, blockity, blockity, blockity. And let's see, what hour? Can we count to what hour it is?
4: Number three.
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24: And it's just interesting, the wording on this. This is just my opinion on this story. The tension came to a head because LeBron doesn't feel respected by the organization. Against the Cavs in March, late March, James had just become the player with the most combined wins in NBA history, passing Kareem. The column says it was a massive moment. I don't know a single person who said before that game, you got to watch the Lakers tonight. What's happening? It's huge. What? LeBron's going to pass Kareem for the most combined wins. That doesn't feel massive. Massive is the decision. Game 7 against the Warriors. Maybe surpassing Kareem for the all-time points. Most combined wins kind of feels like, you know, I mean, I know baseball is the sport of history. Maybe it means more. That doesn't feel massive to me. I could be wrong. But apparently Rob Pelinka walked in and did not give LeBron the game ball. He didn't give LeBron the game ball. He gave the game ball to J.J. Redick. And so LeBron feels disrespected. And I've seen several of these since he's been in Los Angeles. Here's the moment on tape. This is the difference between football culture and basketball culture. And I wish people in basketball, even that covered the sport, understood it or acknowledged it. What would be the reaction if Caleb Williams or Tom Brady or Peyton Manning or Big Ben felt disrespected and it went public? It was leaked publicly because he didn't get a game ball. We would be collectively get over it. Or if Gretzky didn't get a puck in his prime for most combined wins, get over it. It's hockey. It's football. But basketball, it's the basketball culture in America. Constant pandering.
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0: we were back at the Cask and Flagon. That's where that happened. Right there, I walked by the spot. Wayne and Southie. Wayne from Southie started having a meltdown. You say hello to Lorena. She's here. FSR Tech Queen.
1: What up, Bill?
0: No talking. And a Koopaloop, who is making sure to save all of his sick days to when he can go to Vegas. And I don't blame him. I do the same thing. The Koopaloop is here at A Bronco Fan. That's A Bronco Fan. He's under the weather. That's a shipping term.
1: He's going to get me sick. I already know.
0: No.
2: We are short-staffed, and I just
1: and
2: felt,
1: you sit really close to me.
2: I felt too guilty using another sick day.
0: Were you given a guilt trip? Did somebody in management give you a guilt trip?
2: No.
0: Because there used to be somebody in management. Remember, Coop, I will not say her name.
2: One time, this person who you're referring to told me, why don't you take a nap and see if you feel better in a few hours?
1: Are you kidding me?
2: I'm not.
0: The legends about that particular person. She did the same stuff with me. She's, Ben, you really can't take time off. You know, you should need to be here. And I'm like, well, I'm sick. I can't. I always work.
2: Nobody in management gave me a guilt trip, but when I called out Friday, Bree filled in for me, right?
0: Yeah.
1: She worked 12 hours straight that day.
2: Yeah. Okay. So I just,
1: We tried to get Patty to come in.
0: That
1: was a no.
2: I felt bad about it.
0: Although Coop seems to sit in for him, I'm just
1: all the time. Isn't that weird?
0: I've noticed that it. I don't know why. Yeah. Interesting. Okay. All right. Fair enough. I got you. Well, you're here now. We will pay off the Mather riddle of the day and get back to these amazing phone calls. I did see there was one message I needed to read here. I got to go down page down. Let's see. Where is that? I can't read that. Oh, Eileen. She says the dumbass Dodgers saw Blake Snell's Giants no hitter and paid his sorry ass. Yes. Clearly, that was it. I would not have paid him. And I was right. He has been a bust as a Dodger. Does anyone disagree with that? Does anyone disagree Blake Snell's been a bust as a Dodger? Here's the Mather riddle of the day. Diana Russini was spotted with her husband at a blank over the weekend. Back in the tabloids again. Who do we have? RJ in L.A. says Diana and her husband were spotted at a Woo Sox game. I saw Anthony Volpe play in a AAA game. He got called up after that. He sucked. I think he went 0-3. Mark was there. P1 Mark, the guy that won the FSR Bracket Challenge. He was there. A late night drug tester says shopping for cheating prospects at a construction site from late night drug tester. Femi says a church. Very funny. The top Uber Eats driver there in Minnesota. Wrestling matches from Courtesy Flusher. That's his answer. Who else do we have? Alf the Alien Opiner says at Stewart's Roller World in Fullerton watching roller hockey. Yes. Sorry about your ducks. My condolences. We have a national jubilee of prayer, praise, and thanksgiving from King Rory. A drive-in movie theater, guessed by Donkey Sausage. Who else do we have? Page down at a donkey show. There you go. That's from Ferk. A swing set from Asher. That's his answer. Who else do we have? Page down. I can't read that on the air. Robbie the Mariner fan says spotted at a divorce court. Spotted at a divorce court. Who else? Page down. Lamaze class from Mr. Irrigation. In Houston, Eek in Roseville, Minnesota says a couples retreat in Foxborough is the answer. Swingers Anonymous Convention from Elmo After Dark, that's his answer. Nashville Phil says the answer, she was caught out with her husband while attending a youth football camp hosted by Mike Vrabel. And that would be something. Yeah. Incaterra said rained out, Woo Sox game, taping of Maury from Shea. That's his answer. A lot of paternity jokes. What else do we have? Page down. Sexy stuff adult toy store in Tennessee. No, that's JT the Wingman. Rebecca the Ram fan says that Diana Russini and her husband were spotted at an attorney's office over the weekend. TV taping of divorce court from JJ in Seattle. Holly, old time.

0: Hollywood Pie Fight from Deacon. Timmy from Busco, Indiana, says they were seen at a Mike Vrabel meet and greet. No, I don't think he does this. All right, do you have an answer, Lorena? The
1: yes.
0: Riddle of the day.
1: They were caught at a Raising Cane's feeding each other chicken strips.
0: Oh, very romantic. Very romantic. No, that's incorrect. Diana Rossini was spotted with her husband at a party before a Bruce Springsteen concert in Manhattan. Yeah. Daily Mail, page 6, they had it. Diana Rossini there, out with her husband and some friends, and they were going to the Bruce Springsteen concert.
1: That's a good idea. You should probably date your husband when you're in the middle of a giant cheating scandal, you know? You should probably go out in public with him.
0: It's a messy situation. Let's go with the phones. Let's say hello to Sean the Hood Guy. Here he is. He's on right now. The reason he's up late is because he's trying to find his Aaron Rodgers jersey. He's trying to find his Aaron Rodgers. He's so excited for the Steelers. Hello, Sean the Hood Guy.
2: What's going on, People's Champ, man? You know what? I've been waiting for this guy, man. But some of the other Steelers fans, they not really feeling him anymore because he always leave us on hold. And it's like he always wants this center attention of everything. So some of the fans been like, you know, he don't have to come back. But I was telling everybody, you know, we don't want Mason Rudolph as a starter. But some people was like, they'd rather have some of the guys that was already there, that's backup quarterbacks, rookies, because they thinking it's a new, you know, a new era of rookies that's going to play. So some of them have been playing good, but Aaron be keeping us on hold too long, man. And you know what? The first 8 games, they got to come out hot. Because after that bye week, week 9, and then that week 10 through the rest, them are some deadly games. They might be losing a lot of games the second half of the season, man. So they better try to keep this guy healthy and clean. If not, I say bench him if you don't play good.
0: Well, is this the year it all falls apart, Sean the Hood Guy? Does it all come apart here? Are we looking at the Steelers week 10? And are they saying, can we lose every game and get the top pick in Arch Manning? Is it that bad?
2: It might be, man, because that first half, it looked okay. But that week 10 through the rest, oh, man, you got Philly and all these other games, man.
0: Yeah, you don't know. Philly could implode by then, too, though, right? They were teetering on the brink this past year in Philadelphia. So they're going to trade A.J. Brown to the Patriots, supposedly, in the next couple of weeks, I guess after June. And then so they'll trade him, and yeah, things could fall apart rapidly there.
2: You never know, because that's why they call that movie Any Given Sunday. So you never know, man. I don't know, but I just want to sit and watch. We build a pretty good team this year, but
0: yeah.
2: Mike McCarthy, man, he got to do something. Because that one Super Bowl under his belt, we might well have the same coach, you know? So
0: yeah, we'll see. This falls apart. You know, Tomlin looks a lot better. He'll be on TV every Sunday on NBC there. Now, I want to thank your Indiana Pacers, Sean the Hood Guy, for the number 5 pick. Very kind of you. You know, I'm not a draft guy. You know that. I'm not a big NBA draft guy. But I did not have the Clippers getting a top 5 pick in my lifetime happening again, but thanks to your Indiana Pacers generosity. And enjoy Zubats. I love my Zubats. Enjoy him in Indiana, and we'll enjoy that number 5 pick. So,
2: hey, man, you know what? I knew you was going to take a shot at that, man. I couldn't wait to hear that. You know what? I haven't watched nothing basketball this year. I'm watching the playoffs, but I think it maybe might be OKC in the New York Knicks. I don't know. It might go like that. I'm just watching now because my team been on the shelf the whole season.
0: And well, if it is the Knicks and the Thunder, they can use the same marketing they do when the Pacers play, like the Hicks, right? They could do the Hicks from Indiana. Instead of Indiana, they'll do Oklahoma, and they'll do that whole thing.
2: But you know, man, it's all about TV money. And if the Knicks do okay, that's TV money for them. So I'm just watching because my main player, he's attending all the WrestleMania events. He didn't even come back. So
0: well, you got to have your priorities, man. You got to enjoy the wrestling. You got to be at all the events. You can't miss anything.
2: I enjoy wrestling just by watching it at home.
0: No, but if you had a baller money, you'd go out and watch in person. You know?
2: Oh, yeah, I would, but yeah. I don't, so I just watch it at home, man, you know. So
0: yeah.
2: I enjoy it. I don't hate it, but
0: I hear you.
2: Just got to have a better season, man.
0: All right, well, thank you. Good to hear your voice there, Sean. Be well.
2: I'm still listening, man. I've just been a little ill lately, but I've been still listening to the show, man.
0: Well, hang in there. Hope you feel better. Hope you're through your health improves.
2: Thank you, buddy.
0: Oh, there he goes, the great Sean the Hood Guy, fan favorite. James, you thought that was a pretty good call, right, James? Hollering James, Minneapolis, Minnesota. Okay, he approves that call. Let's say hello.
1: Oh, so good.
0: He's back trying to win caller of the year. Let's say hello to Swamp Billy. Hello, Swamp Billy in Tennessee. Welcome.
3: Good morning, General Listenmo. I'm glad you're back on the air. And, you know, into everybody's life, a little rain must fall. And sometimes a little bit of Lorena, maybe. Anyway, I want to talk about the fake blind sea bass. I'm sorry, dear. I didn't mean to go there. Anyway, you know, in the Mallard Militia, there is a kernel of truth inside our fantasies, right? Hello?
0: I was riveted. I thought you were doing poetry, and you stopped in the middle.
3: I'm sorry. I want affirmation from my
1: He wants
3: leader.
1: You to
0: okay.
1: react.
0: So I can't, yeah, I can't win. Mark the full name guy earlier.
3: All right.
0: He got all upset with me. He cursed me out. He cursed me out. By the way, I might have misspoke. I said Matt. I meant Mark. But I mean, Matt and Mark are pretty much the same, right, Lorena? Matt, Mark.
1: One in the same.
0: If you see a guy named Mark, he looks like a guy named Matt.
1: Yeah.
0: And if you see a guy named Matt, he looks like a guy named Mark.
1: One, like I said, I couldn't tell the difference.
0: Exactly. Same thing.
3: Anyway, I'm blind, okay? Seriously. And sea bass lives in Jackson, Tennessee, okay? And I've never heard anybody from Nashville call Nashville the Ville. It's kind of like, you know, how people from San Francisco don't say Frisco, they say San.
0: Oh, yeah, people in the San Francisco are very offended by that. They also don't like NoCal. They don't like, I learned that. I got lectured by one of the Warriors broadcasters. You can't say Frisco and you can't say NoCal. Okay, thank you.
3: Right. Anyway. But anyway, I mean, Seabass and I have been to some events. We saw Sammy Sosa strike out on a rehab assignment back when had a minor league team.
0: I don't know if you saw it. I don't think you saw it. You know.
3: I was sighted back then.
0: Oh, you were.
3: That's what I'm saying. I don't think Seabass is blind. I hope he's not.
0: He claims to be blind. He's much.
3: Well, okay, I take all that back then. But I'll tell you what he is. He's a poser. Who's probably drinking because Vanderbilt's not going to make it to the NCAA this year.
0: Okay.
3: In baseball.
0: Am I sensing an octagon between Swamp Billy and the legendary caller you just attacked here?
3: Well, let me tell you what I can do with him. Yeah. I got a 75-pound blue-nosed pit bull I can turn loose on him when he's coming out of Casey Jones Village when he's got white gravy all over his pants.
0: Yeah. Well, I don't know that I want a dog attack on my resume because that sounds like that'll get me in trouble.
3: You don't have to know when it happens.
0: Okay. I'm just saying, Swamp Billy. How about on the air, Swamp Billy, blind sea bass versus you in the verbal octagon, just duke it out.
3: On anything. You got him on the line, don't you?
0: I don't have him on the line. I'd put him on, but I'll tell you what, I'm a marketing guy. I'm a promoter. And if you're in on it, I will toss that out to blind sea bass. We need an octagon. We haven't had one in a while.
3: Let me tell you something else. I appreciate you talking about the Amazon Prime thing because, you know, it reduced me to poppy, and I had to listen to
0: Oh, no.
3: Padres.
0: Oh, no.
3: I'll say one thing you never said. I'll tell you one thing you've never said to poppy that Bernie Fratto has. Call back anytime.
0: No, I've never. That is correct. I've never told.
3: I don't think you've ever said that.
0: Yeah.
3: And by the way, Cooper, just drink some whiskey, gargle, and either spit it out or swallow it. Either one, and it'll help you.
0: Yeah.
1: You should swallow it.
3: Thanks.
4: That's the second caller that's told me to drink whiskey.
0: I told garlic. Well, whiskey's old. Yeah, whiskey is awesome.
3: Put garlic in your whiskey. Doesn't matter.
0: It's worth a shot, Coop. You know, come on, yeah. Don't do it now, but when you get right before bed.
3: If you ever want to come to Smashville or Music City or Babylon or the Whore of Babylon, which is what Nashville is known as, it ain't known as the Ville.
0: All right, I got you. I know. Listen, I want.
3: I love you, man.
0: All right, well, Billy, I love you too. Let's have an octagon. All right,
3: We will.
0: Okay. All right. Quickly. I know you're blind. I got to go, but thank you. There he goes, Swamp Billy, blind sea bass. Let's make that happen. I need confirmation from Blind Sea Bass. I need that. Yeah. Zach says, are all your listeners blind? I mean, I am, but glasses sound like the rest are, in the words of primetime, blind. I think there's a word missing there, Zach, but yes, everyone listening is blind. It's radio. It's theater of the mind. Everyone's blind. We have the Insta Advice Line, unscreened radio. The Insta Advice Line. Who needs our advice? We'll get to that. We will do it next.
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5: Jason Smith and Mike Harmon are dropping knowledge like this.
10: These guys are sick, man.
11: Edwin Diaz. Yeah, here's a guy blew a save, and he's also, you know, promotes cockfighting, which is illegal. Like,
12: Jason's not bitter at all.
11: Not once. Like, no, not. Wait, dude, he's not. He's not my problem now. He's your problem.
12: You wish he was your problem.
11: He is your. No, are you out of kidding? The Yeah, I don't want to be in the will. I don't want to be in it. But that, Mike, it blows me away that this has gone on for 10 years and nobody has known about it. Like, that's what makes me think there's something else coming here, right? It's going to tell us that this is not a real story because 10 years and these quotes from him, just not even, oh, hey, I used to do it, but then I walked away from it. Like, this has been, while he's been a superstar closer in Major League Baseball, like, I don't know what surprises me more. The fact that he's owning up to it and saying, yeah, I love it, or that 10 years has gone by before we found out, however randomly we found out.
13: Yeah, it's curious, right? USA Today Sports says they found it, these things on social media and now make them public. You also have the Ortiz brothers, a couple of top jockeys in horse racing that are part of this as well. And then they trace it back. There's a Facebook post from February 2nd. And the fourth, and there's a tournament going on, and the ad says, quote, the Puerto Rico Cockfighting Club invites all enthusiasts to a special match and a grand tribute to one of our island's greatest sources of pride, a tribute to the Puerto Rican star and cockfighter Edwin Sugar Diaz. And it's got a picture of him, and then there was another story.
11: It's a picture of him in a Dodgers uniform.
13: Yes.
11: Like, oh, my God.
13: And then there's another story published in March 10th.
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15: Because I know you guys want to go down and do wins and losses for each team. If that's the case, let me know. I'm going to run to the liquor store. I refuse to be a part of that, but there's a lot of people that will do that. And it feels like there's been such a premium to put the best matchups and the best games in those Netflix windows, holiday windows, Monday night football, Thursday night, that I start to wonder, is Sunday really the most important day for the NFL anymore?
16: 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And frankly, I think having a bunch of games on at the same time for a league that's, you know, sometimes has 16 games on at once, kind of stinks.
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5: 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And now, Steve Covino.
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1: I know him.
0: From Vancouver. Very nice man. Very kind friend of the show. And we had a great time with Nico in Vancouver. Hopefully we'll go back to Canada at some point. I love the poutine and the people. And
1: I was just talking about the poutine this weekend.
0: And Stanley Park. Amazing.
1: Beautiful.
0: I was just in Central Park in New York. Stanley Park, better than Central Park in New York.
1: Hands down.
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2: And if you don't like it, screw you.
0: Well, sometimes this is hard to come up with people that need advice. 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The Detroit Pistons, a number one seed at home in Game 7, lost by 31 points. What advice do you have to Cade Cunningham and the rest of the Detroit Pistons? 877-99 on Fox. You're live on the air when you hear my voice. Hello, line one. Advice to the Pistons, line one.
5: If you're going to come back from the IL, just make sure you don't miss your bobblehead night.
0: Yeah, very important. He made sure, but he did. He pitched to Snell in his bobblehead. Hello, line two. You're on the air, line two.
6: Yeah, morning time. Hey, Pistons, changing the tie. That's when you're under pressure.
0: That's right. Rick in Maryland there. Morning time. Line three. You're on the air, line three. Advice to the Pistons, line three.
7: Hey, Ben, what I meant on the Real Pitch Hour is doing Benny versus the Penny basketball, hockey, and baseball.
0: Oh, yeah. Okay, yeah, that's a good idea. We should pitch that. I'll have some meetings coming up. Line four. Hello, line four.
8: I just did line four myself, but I use my nose.
0: Jed from the Redneck Riviera checking in. Line five. Hello, line five. Your advice to the Pistons, line five.
9: Don't be like that jerk who spoiled the ending of Shawshank Redemption for me. F you, Robbie the Mariners fan.
0: All right. What do you think of that? Line six, you're on the air, line six. Hello. Line six. Line six is not paying attention. We'll go over to line one. Advice to the Pistons. It's the instant advice line. Hello, line one.
10: Callers are blind, and some of us wish we were deaf so we didn't have to hear Horena.
0: All right, please. Line two, you're on the air, line two. Hello.
11: Yeah, they should have played Kevin Herter and bring back Doge.
0: All right, one more, Coop. Hurry up. Line three. You said line three. Line three. You're on there. Go! No! Line three. You're not fast enough, line three.
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18: Their morning show is funny.
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20: This is the show that has two pros and a cup of Joe.
18: Who is Joe?
20: LeVar Arrington, Brady Quinn, and Jonas Knox.
21: Adam Silver thinks that they've got an idea on how to solve the tanking issue.
22: Create essentially a system of flat odds, you know, so that you have no particular incentive to be bad. That there's even something we're calling draft relegation, that if you're one of the bottom three teams in the league, you'll actually have worse odds.
21: I look at it and I go, if you own an NBA team and you run an NBA team, you should be able to run it however the hell you want. That's yours. Understanding that if I decide to actively tank because I feel like the only way we're going to improve things around here is to give me better odds in the draft lottery, and it's not a guarantee because it is a lottery, but understanding that what comes with that is low attendance, less revenue, and everything else, you're kind of getting punished there. You're punishing yourself in that regard, but it's your team. You should be able to do whatever the hell you want. Like that's
23: 100% agree.
21: I don't get it.
23: They're the ones that ultimately have to take the hit for it. So why create rules or regulations to stop from that? It's the fastest way to build back a franchise up. I mean, that's just the truth. If they're able to tank long enough, they'll be able to get enough high picks where hopefully some are going to work out. They can put it together and they can turn things around.
24: If you're already that bad, what does it matter? If your team stinks, they stink. I can see if you're trying to regulate, like, why would you tank and your head, you're like number one in your conference? Oh, because LeBron's coming out next year. We want it.
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0: More strikes possible. I'm Ted Lindner, Fox News. The U.S. and Israel are weighing new strikes on Iran after President Trump spoke with the Israeli Prime Minister Benjamin Netanyahu over the phone this weekend. Fox's Anita Vogel with more.
1: President Trump posting on social media that the clock is ticking. He's also warning there won't be anything left of Iran if a peace deal isn't reached soon. The new pressure comes as Washington and Tehran remain at odds more than a month into a fragile ceasefire. Tensions are also rising across the region after new Gulf drone attacks, including one on a UAE nuclear plant. President Trump insists any deal must fully reopen the Strait of Hormuz and prevent Iran from getting a nuclear weapon.
0: President Trump met with his national security team Saturday. Four quick-thinking Navy personnel survive a

0: This is America in the Morning from Westwood One. Good morning, I'm John Trout. It's Monday, May 18th, 2026. Here's what's coming up on America in the Morning.
1: A two-term Republican senator targeted by President Trump in Louisiana's Saturday primary loses his seat with another Republican in the crosshairs now on Tuesday. I'm John Stolness in Washington.
2: The Iran ceasefire remains tenuous.
3: The United States controls via our blockade.
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4: A series of shootings in Texas's capital city.
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4: I'm Clayton Neville.
6: Elon Musk is at the center of two high-profile events this week, one in a courtroom, the other on Wall Street. I'm Peter Schachnow.
7: The Supreme Court has rejected a bid by Virginia Democrats hoping to restore a congressional map. Jennifer King, Washington.
0: Pilots survive a mid-air collision at an Idaho air show. And surprise on both sides of the Atlantic over a troop deployment's last-minute cancellation. All ahead on America in the Morning. It's 7 after. Two-term Republican Senator Bill Cassidy will not be returning to Congress next year after losing his Louisiana primary to a challenger backed by President Trump. John Stolness reports the president and his allies have targeted another incumbent Republican for defeat Tuesday, Congressman Thomas Massie.
1: President Trump once again proved his ability to influence Republican primary elections with Cassidy's ouster, as Trump-backed Congresswoman Julia Letlow will face Louisiana State Treasurer John Fleming in a runoff, leaving Cassidy, who finished third, on the outside looking in. Cassidy accepted defeat, speaking to supporters Saturday night.
8: When you participate in democracy, sometimes it doesn't turn out the way you want it to. But you don't pout, you don't whine, you don't claim that election was stolen. You don't find a reason why.
1: Cassidy was one of seven Republicans to vote to impeach him in 2021. Only one of them, Susan Collins of Maine, remains in Congress. Earlier this month, Trump succeeded in ousting at least five of seven Indiana State Republican senators who refused to go along with his redistricting efforts. And now he turns his attention to Kentucky, where he's seeking to have Congressman Thomas Massie primaried on Tuesday. Speaking on ABC's This Week, Massie said outsiders have poured $25 million into this primary contest against him.
9: You can tell that I'm ahead in the polls and they're desperate. That's why they're sending the Secretary of War to my district tomorrow. That's why the president losing sleep and tweeting about this. That's why AIPAC has dumped another $3 million into my race this weekend. It's because they're panicked and they really haven't been able to gain a lead in this race.
1: Massie is one of four Republican congressmen who voted to release the Epstein files earlier this year. Another of those Republicans, Colorado's Lauren Boebert, has been campaigning for him. Trump threatened to pull his endorsement of her if a better candidate came along. She's currently running unopposed in her June 30th primary. And Kentucky Republican Senator Rand Paul, another Trump critic, has been campaigning for Massie as well. On NBC's Meet the Press, Republican Senator Lindsey Graham said he would be sorry to see his colleagues go, but
10: Bill Cassidy's lost because he tried to destroy Trump. Massey's going to lose because he's trying to destroy the agenda.
1: John Stolness, Washington.
0: Saying over the weekend that the clock is ticking, President Trump will convene a Situation Room meeting with his top national security and military advisors on Tuesday. The meeting, first reported by Axios, comes as the Strait of Hormuz remains closed to shipping and Iran is setting up a tolling system for vessels to navigate through. Correspondent Julie Walker reports both Saudi Arabia and the United Arab Emirates were attacked by Iranian drones over the weekend, including a drone strike that started a fire at the perimeter of a UAE nuclear plant.
11: Everyone has an interest in the Strait being reopened for commerce. And so you're going to have, I think, international partners who assist with that. We think it comes to a conclusion soon. And I don't think Congress needs to get in the way of the administration as they finish what is now a negotiation instead of a military conflict. The difficulty, as they've articulated in the White House, is that you got to make sure you're negotiating with the right parties. And it's taken Iran some time because the top layers of leadership were taken out. To make sure the right people with the right authority are at the table. So that's been the complicating factor.
2: The Iran ceasefire remains tenuous after a drone strike Sunday targets the UAE's only nuclear power plant, sparking a fire on its perimeter. There were no reports of injuries or radiological release. The UAE has hosted air defenses and personnel from Israel. Fighting also heated up between Israel and the Iran-backed Hezbollah militant group in Lebanon, despite a nominal ceasefire there, further straining the wider truce and making Israelis living near the Lebanon border like Ben Uliel skeptical.
12: I think there is no ceasefire. I mean, that's what Trump said with Iran, but here it's still both sides are bombing.
2: Speaking to his cabinet Sunday, Israeli Prime Minister Benjamin Netanyahu said, "Our eyes are also open when it comes to Iran." He said he planned to chat with Trump.
3: The United States controls, via our blockade, which I'd be happy to talk about, the overall flow of commerce going into and out of Iran. The Iranian capability to stop commerce has been dramatically degraded through the Straits. But their voice is very loud.
2: While two people familiar with the situation, speaking on condition of anonymity, said Israel is coordinating with the U.S. about a possible resumption of attacks. I'm Julie Walker.
0: 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Navy jets, mid-air collision at an air show. We have an update when America in the Morning continues after these messages.
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0: 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AccuWeather.com meteorologist LaTroy Thornton explains the risk for wildfire today.
18: A heightened fire risk is in store for parts of the plains, including an extreme fire danger continuing through the day today. The combination of gusty winds and low humidity will lead to an elevated risk for the start and spread of fires from parts of California's Central Valley, some of the mountains of Southern California, to eastern Arizona, all of New Mexico, even parts of far west Texas. But the risk will be especially elevated from eastern New Mexico and much of the Texas and Oklahoma panhandles into southwestern Kansas. As for precipitation, today brings a rather widespread risk for dangerous thunderstorms lasting into the night for some from central Minnesota through much of Michigan, as well as northwestern Indiana, northern Illinois, and southward from there, including all but southeastern parts of Missouri, as well as much of central and eastern Oklahoma, mainly the western suburbs of Dallas and southwest into central Texas, and northward from there through central and eastern parts of Kansas and Nebraska. Storms may bring damaging wind gusts, along with very large hail, flooding downpours, and the risk for some intense tornadoes. The active pattern for today also brings some winter weather to portions of the west, and AccuWeather winter weather experts are concerned about a zone from central and southern Wyoming into parts of north central Colorado, where snow is expected to be particularly heavy today and may accumulate up to a foot for some of the highest mountain peaks. Otherwise, accumulating snow may reach parts of the Wasatch Range of Utah and northward along the Idaho-Wyoming border into southwestern Montana, as well as much of eastern Wyoming and the rest of central Colorado, but just west of Denver. The west coast cools down while the northeast heats up. In Sussex, New Jersey, today brings sunshine and record heat, high 94. For Vail, Colorado, expect clouds and rain at times, high 51. I'm AccuWeather.com meteorologist LaTroy Thornton.
0: 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Search America in the Morning in your favorite listening app. It's 16 after. All four crew members ejected safely after two Navy jets collided and crashed Sunday during an air show at the Mountain Home Air Force Base in western Idaho. The U.S. Pacific Fleet said the collision involved two U.S. Navy EA-18G Growlers from the Electronic Attack Squadron 129 in Whidbey Island, Washington. Dramatic video posted to social media appears to show the aircraft performing an aerial demonstration when the crash occurred and almost immediately after four parachutes deployed. Nobody at the military base was hurt, but they did go on immediate lockdown following the mid-air collision and the remainder of the show was canceled. America in the Morning continues. Two people are in police custody after a series of shootings in Texas capital city over the weekend. Correspondent Clayton Neville reports four people were shot and a pair of fire stations were among the targets that forced a number of neighborhoods in Austin to shelter in place.
4: The two arrests were made Sunday and a third person was reportedly still being looked for. Earlier in the day, city officials warned of multiple shootings happening primarily in South Austin.
5: These actions appear to be random.
4: Austin Mayor Kirk Watson asked residents to shelter in place.
5: Warning has gone out. Many of you may have received that. Please pay heed to that.
4: The shootings happened over a span of 2 days.
19: We're currently investigating 10 shootings that occurred late yesterday and into today. At this time, most of the shootings have occurred in South Austin. Again, no specific motive, and they appear to be random in nature.
4: Austin Police Chief Lisa Davis.
19: At this time, we can confirm that four individuals have been shot. One has sustained serious injury, and the other three minor injuries.
4: At least two of the shootings happened at Austin fire stations, and the suspects were reportedly stealing cars in between the shootings. I'm Clayton Neville.
0: It's 18 past. Artificial intelligence goes to court when America in the Morning continues after these messages.
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0: Welcome back. This is America in the Morning. It's 20 after. Elon Musk back in court. With that and Monday business headlines, here's CNBC's Peter Shacknow.
6: To find Elon Musk in the spotlight is hardly a surprise, but he'll be getting some extra attention this week, as will one of his companies. Jury deliberations are expected to begin today in Musk's case against OpenAI, the artificial intelligence company behind ChatGPT. Musk, who helped found OpenAI, accuses the company of abandoning its nonprofit mission and that a partnership with Microsoft fundamentally changed that mission. OpenAI says there was never a binding agreement to avoid commercialization and that Musk himself supported it while still involved. The other event involving Musk, his rocket company SpaceX, is expected to file its S-1 this week. That's the document that kicks off the process for SpaceX's initial public offering.
7: Elon Musk's rocket company is readying what is expected to be a record share sale. Reports say that SpaceX is aiming to raise $70 billion, which is more than double the Saudi Aramco IPO from 2019. The roadshow, it will be about a week long to give that company time to market to investors for this record share sale.
6: That's CNBC's Leslie Picker. Today marks the first full week of Kevin Warsh's tenure as Federal Reserve Chairman, and he may be running into the same difficulty that former Chairman Jerome Powell faced, President Trump's continuing call for interest rate cuts. With the Iran conflict causing higher oil and gasoline prices and boosting inflation, traders are now betting that the Fed's next move will be a rate hike, not a cut. But Energy Secretary Chris Wright says the Iran situation will be resolved and prices will come down.
8: We will see free flow of traffic through the Straits of Hormuz. That could happen relatively rapidly with an agreement with Iran. Every nation in the world is standing against what Iran is doing, but ultimately the world needs to get the Persian Gulf open. Iran's attempt to hold the whole world hostage. People know it's temporary.
6: One of Wall Street's big winners last week was automaker Ford, whose stock was up 9% for the week. That followed the announcement of a new energy storage business for utilities and data centers. Mark Fields is the automaker's former CEO.
9: Ford is now diversifying to a certain degree from a car company to also an energy infrastructure provider. And it's not unlike we've seen with other companies. These companies that now can participate and be at least viewed as part of the AI infrastructure play. So I think from Ford, this is a smart move. They're repurposing these EV assets to something that will actually have positive profitability for the company.
6: On today's business calendar, we'll get a fresh read on the housing market with the National Association of Home Builders releasing its monthly measure of home builder sentiment. That'll come at 10 Eastern time. There are no earnings of note out today, but get ready for an onslaught of retail results this week as we get the latest quarterly numbers from Walmart, Home Depot, Lowe's, Best Buy, Macy's, and others.
0: Thank you, sir. It's 24 after. Commonwealth congressional seats without redistricting. When America in the Morning continues after these messages.
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0: Now 26 after the hour, this is America in the Morning. An election will still go on for all of the state's congressional seats in Virginia, but not with the new maps that voters approved in a special election. Correspondent Jennifer King reports this follows the U.S. and state Supreme Court ruling on Virginia's Democrats' redistricting efforts.
1: The Supreme Court has rejected a bid by Virginia Democrats hoping to restore a congressional map that would have given them a better chance to add four additional seats in the U.S. House. It leaves in place the Virginia High Court's decision striking down a constitutional amendment narrowly approved by voters. Virginia's Democratic Governor Abigail Spanberger says the state will hold this year's elections under the current districts. It's the latest twist in a partisan redistricting frenzy that kicked off last year, now supercharged by a Louisiana case in which the Supreme Court weakened the Voting Rights Act.
2: When Democrats took the House back, we had to flip 24 seats in 2018. 24 seats, which people said was impossible to do. We didn't just flip 24 seats in 2018, we flipped 40. And of those 40 seats, 31 were in districts that Donald Trump had just won.
1: Jennifer King, Washington.
0: Confusion at the Pentagon and from some of America's European allies after an army brigade preparing to be sent to Poland was stopped with no warning. Correspondent Lisa Dwyer reports the move was made to cut the number of U.S. forces in Europe.
3: Several U.S. officials confirmed that 4,000 troops from an army brigade are no longer en route to Poland this week. The deployment was canceled after Defense Secretary Pete Hegseth signed a memo directing a brigade combat team to be moved out of Europe. While some troops had already been sent to Poland, some still in the U.S. were told shortly before departure not to travel to the airport. Another official said most of the Army unit's equipment had already made it to Europe and was sitting in ports. The Trump administration had previously said it was cutting U.S. forces in Germany only. I'm Lisa Dwyer.
0: America in the Morning for Monday, May 18th, 2026 is produced by Jeff McKay. I'm John Trout. 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
1: Government and faith collide at an event in D.C. I'm Clayton Neville.
2: Democratic Representative Steve Cohen of Tennessee announced that he is ending his bid for re-election. I'm Lisa Dwyer.
3: People are injured after a fire and explosion at a lumber mill in Searsmont, Maine.
4: Multiple firefighters injured and burning.
3: I'm Jennifer King.
5: Deepfake crimes now have federal backing. I'm the new old tech guy, Chuck Palm.
0: Trump's China trip opens questions about Taiwan. A railroad strike causes trouble for New York, and a woman welder makes history.
6: 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I'm Kevin Carr.
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0: We're back on America in the Morning. AccuWeather.com meteorologist LaTroy Thornton is at the map with projected severe weather today.
1: Today and tonight bring an elevated risk for severe weather to the center of the nation, and AccuWeather severe weather experts are especially concerned about an outbreak of severe weather from east central Kansas into central Iowa, where a high risk zone has been established for today as a cold front pushes its way through a warm and moist air mass that will be primed for the development of powerful thunderstorms. However, storms anywhere from central Texas near and west of I-35, right through central and eastern parts of Oklahoma, Kansas, and Nebraska, far eastern South Dakota into central Minnesota, as well as much of Michigan, and southwest from there through northern Indiana, central Illinois, and even into the St. Louis area, could bring numerous damaging wind gusts of at least 75 to 85 miles per hour, as well as the risk for flooding, large hail, and strong tornadoes into the night. Watch for some more general spotty afternoon thunderstorms to the south of this zone, including southeast Texas and western Louisiana, with a similar risk extending from much of Florida into western and central Georgia and northward through and along the Appalachian Mountains into central Pennsylvania. Otherwise, the story in the east is the expanding heat, at least away from some of the coastal northeast zones that end up with a sea breeze today, with more widespread 80s and 90s across much of the region. Farther to the west, the cold side of the storm that will help to spark the severe weather later today brings snow instead for some places to the west of the plains, with that spring snow event extending from the Wasatch Range of Utah into far southwestern Montana, as well as much of Wyoming and even into north-central Colorado. The heaviest snow is expected to favor the I-80 corridor of Wyoming, where there can be 6 to 12 inches of snow in the mountains through today. However, the west coast looks dry. I'm AccuWeather.com meteorologist LaTroy Thornton.
0: 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There are questions being raised by both Democrats and Republicans over a deal with Taiwan after President Trump's meeting in China with the Chinese leadership, which pushed Donald Trump against selling arms to that island nation that were approved by Congress. Correspondent Ed Donahue reports on differences over a political multi-billion dollar Taiwan arms sale.
2: Who benefited more from the trip?
3: All I can say is that was a great success. It was fantastic, Dave. We made great deals, we did great trade deals, we had great relationships, and a lot of things have happened and you'll be hearing about them. But that was a tremendous success. I think it really was a historic moment.
4: One issue still up in the air after President Trump's trip to China is an arms sale deal with Taiwan. President Xi Jinping privately warned the president differences over the self-governed island, which Beijing claims as its own territory, could bring the U.S. and China into clashes or conflict.
5: But Taiwan, he feels very strongly. I made no commitment either way.
4: At this point, President Trump is undecided on the weapons deal.
5: I'll make a determination over the next fairly short.
4: In the House, this is New York Democrat Gregory Meeks.
6: I think that she has leverage over the president, but I don't think he has leverage over the United States Congress and the American people. We're going to maintain, we want to be competitive, we want to work with China in that regards. Congress did its job. In fact, the State Department brought something to Congress. We made a decision on it quickly, and the president is the one that's holding it up.
4: Some Republicans, like Pennsylvania's Brian Fitzpatrick, are expressing displeasure with the president's non-decision.
7: These are the fortresses of democracy, or they're on the front lines, and we have to protect and defend them. So I don't think we should do anything to undermine Taiwan's defense posture. We should be bolstering it, not weakening it, just like I feel that way with Ukraine and every democracy across the world. It's our job to protect and defend them.
4: Secretary of State Marco Rubio has said the U.S. policy toward Taiwan is unchanged, and it would be a terrible mistake for China to take Taiwan by force.
3: But, you know, I think the last thing we need right now is a war that's 9,500 miles away. I think that's the last thing we need. We're doing very well.
4: Ed Donahue, Washington.
0: It's expected to be a manic Monday for commuters on Long Island in New York, where the nearly 300,000 people who use the Long Island Railroad each day will look for another way to get to work as a strike has stopped service in its tracks. Correspondent Julie Walker on what has shut down the nation's busiest rail system.
8: I feel terrible. Terrible. This is going to hurt. This is going to hurt the island. This is going to hurt the city. You know, they could push us around, and we're supposed to just fall in line. All we're asking for is fair wages. Record inflation the last few years. Our contract goes back 3 years. It's not going forward. So we went through those record inflationary years, and they're trying to lowball us.
9: Long Island Railroad workers picketing at Penn Station in Manhattan.
3: What do we want?
10: Contract!
3: What do we want?
10: Contract!
3: When do we want it?
10: Now!
3: When?
10: Now!
9: Hundreds of thousands of commuters rely on the service every day, and they will have to figure out how to get around, including to work Monday without it.
11: I know a deal can be reached to end this strike and end it soon. But to reach the deal, as I've said before, the MTA needs a partner. The MTA has made multiple generous offers with real wage increases. I urge both sides to come together as soon as possible and resolve this to avoid a prolonged strike that'll disrupt the lives of hardworking New Yorkers and affect the pocketbooks of the union members that their leaders are representing.
9: Governor Kathy Hochul at a news conference with the Metropolitan Transportation Authority urging both sides to go back to the bargaining table.
11: Unions, you're invited back in. Okay, here's my official invitation. We didn't want you to leave. You left. You are welcome to come back. I'll provide refreshments.
9: Hochul says the lost wages from the strike could wipe out gains from raises they want. Railroad worker Carl Bischoff on the picket line.
12: We're not looking to hurt the commuters. Unfortunately, the MTA doesn't care about us, and they obviously don't care about their commuters either.
9: The MTA with a contingency plan adding buses, but stresses nothing makes up for the trains, telling commuters to work from home if they can. Julie Walker, New York.
0: Thousands gathered in Washington, D.C. over the weekend on the National Mall for Rededicate 250, an evangelical-style event honoring Christianity as part of the 250th anniversary of the founding of the United States. Correspondent Clayton Neville reports.
13: The event came as America celebrates 250 years as a country. The mission, to preach the notion that the nation was founded on faith and prayer.
14: On this 250th anniversary of our nation's founding, we gather to prayerfully declare the following. Here it is. America is not done with God, and God is not done with America.
13: Pastor Samuel Rodriguez led prayer at the Rededicate 250 event.
14: Father, we come before you today not merely to remember, but to rededicate. Not just to reflect on history, but to realign our future.
13: The White House streamed the event online, and several politicians spoke, including House Speaker Mike Johnson.
15: The American story is one of oppression and hypocrisy and failure, and that this story can only be understood through the lens of our sins. But Father, we reject that. We rebuke it in your name.
13: Vice President J.D. Vance recorded a video message that played for the crowd.
16: From William Bradford's own Pilgrim Proclamation in 1623 to the opening prayer of our first Continental Congress, to Lincoln's call for national thanksgiving in the midst of the Civil War, to this very gathering today. We have always been and still are a nation of prayer, and thank God for that.
13: President Trump also pushing power of prayer.
17: If my people, which are called by my name, shall humble themselves and pray and seek my face and turn from their wicked ways, then will I hear from heaven and will forgive their sin and will heal their land.
13: The Freedom From Religion Foundation released a statement about the prayer event, calling it a government-sponsored prayer fest and claiming the Constitution prohibits it. Interfaith Alliance and Americans United for Separation of Church and State have also voiced concerns, saying the event excludes non-Christian faiths and non-religious Americans. I'm Clayton Neville.
0: It's 16 till. When America in the Morning returns, big tech is officially on the clock with the Take It Down Act. After these messages.
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0: It's 14 till. America in the Morning continues. Senate Republicans are revising part of their plan to fund immigration agencies under the Department of Homeland Security after the Senate's rulekeeper delivered a blow to security funds for President Trump's East Wing renovations, which includes his White House ballroom. Earlier this month, Republicans on the Senate Judiciary and Homeland Security Committees unveiled a $72 billion package to fund the immigration enforcement through 2029, which included $1 billion for the U.S. Secret Service designed for security upgrades related to the ballroom. However, the Senate's parliamentarian determined the provision of those funds go beyond the jurisdiction of the Judiciary Committee and would require 60 votes to pass. The Senate GOP plans to redraft the plan. Following a vote by the Tennessee legislature to redistrict their state, a longtime Tennessee Democrat who represents parts of Memphis is ending his reelection campaign. Lisa Dwyer reports.
1: Democratic Representative Steve Cohen of Tennessee announced that he is ending his bid for re-election, his career upended by the redistricting battles that are sweeping the country.
2: This is by far the most difficult moment I've had as an elected official.
1: Republicans in Tennessee enacted a new U.S. House map after a Supreme Court decision that allows the carving up of Cohen's majority black district, reshaping it to the GOP's advantage. Cohen has represented his Memphis-based district for about two decades.
2: Since my first election in 2006, I've had nine reelects, and I haven't lost a precinct in my reelects, and I've had significant African-American opponents almost every time I've run.
1: Cohen is challenging the state's redistricting effort in court and says he would re-enter the race if that lawsuit succeeds. I'm Lisa Dwyer.
0: A 27-year-old firefighter was killed in a huge fire and explosion at a lumber mill in Maine. Jennifer King reports that the Bureau of Alcohol, Tobacco, Firearms, and Explosives is also joining the investigation to determine what triggered the inferno.
3: Multiple people are injured after a fire and explosion at a lumber mill in Searsmont, Maine.
4: Multiple firefighters injured and burning.
3: In this audio, courtesy of Broadcastify.com, a first responder calls for mutual aid in scanner traffic from Kennebec area fire departments. Maine Health, a Trauma One hospital in Portland, said they were receiving 10 of the patients. Catherine Robbins-Halstead with Robbins Lumber says company employees are accounted for.
5: All employees, the most important thing I'm so thankful for, are accounted for. Buildings can be replaced, employees cannot. And the fire department has done a tremendous job, and I thank them for everything that they have done.
3: Authorities are investigating the cause of the blast. I'm Jennifer King.
0: The federal deadline for major Social Security platforms to comply with the Take It Down Act arrived today. The new old tech guy, Chuck Palm, has that story.
6: If someone took a picture of your face or your kids and put it somewhere it should never be, a federal law called the Take It Down Act says that the platform has 48 hours to make that go away. And today is the deadline, not for the law itself. That hit the books over a year ago. Today's the deadline for every major platform to have the removal system actually built, tested, and working. Amazon, Apple, Meta, Google, TikTok, X, Discord, Snapchat, Reddit, they all got letters from the FTC this week. This shows us the mechanism and shows us how it works. Because starting tomorrow, failure to pull that flagged content on time isn't a policy violation, it's a federal enforcement action. The FTC treats it as an unfair or deceptive practice and up to $53,000 per image per violation. And those numbers get very uncomfortable very fast. The law exists because AI deepfake tools got cheap and fast. Your face, your daughter's face, they all became raw material for someone with bad intentions and a free download. Congress has finally caught up. The question is now whether these platforms actually did the work or did they just send a memo to legal. Major cryptos are trending slightly up, with Bitcoin at $78,300 and Ethereum at $2,180. Follow the new old tech guy on X, at Chuck Palm.
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7: NBA Eastern Conference Semifinals, Game 7 last night. The Cavaliers pummeled the Pistons 125-94. to punch their ticket to the East Finals for the first time since 2018. Donovan Mitchell had 26 points. Coach Kenny Atkinson.
8: When he gets in the paint and starts making other people better, you know, the dish offs to our big guys, that was the key.
7: Three other Cleveland players topped 20 points. Game one for the Cavs against the Knicks in New York on Tuesday. Tonight, it's the opener of the West Final in Oklahoma City, the Spurs and the Thunder. Speaking of whom, Shai Gilgeous-Alexander named MVP for a second straight year. He garnered 83 of 100 first place votes. Hockey, game seven tonight in their East semifinals, the Canadians at the Sabres. Golf's second major, the PGA Championship outside Philadelphia. Aaron Rye becomes the first English-born player to win the Wanamaker Trophy in over a century. He won by three over John Rahm and Alex Smalley. Baseball's rivalry weekend wrapped up on Sunday. The Braves ripped the Red Sox 8-1. Austin Riley belted a three-run homer for the team with the best record in the bigs. Dodgers dunked the Angels 10-1 for their fifth straight win. Rays sank the Marlins. Tampa Bay has won 18 of 22 to lead the American League. Royals blanked the Cardinals. Stephen Kolek and company scattered five hits. Phillies whitewashed the Pirates. Zach Wheeler and the Dealers with a five-hitter. Rangers shut out the Astros. Nathan Eovaldi allowed five hits. Gavin Collier got the last six outs. White Sox shaded the Cubs on Edgar Caro's walk-off tater in the 10th. Mets rallied past the Yankees in 10. Wins for the Padres, Giants, Diamondbacks, Guardians, Orioles, Twins, and Blue Jays. That's Monday Sports.
0: Thank you, sir. When we return on America in the Morning, move over Rosie the Riveter for This American Welder after these messages.
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0: It's 5 till. America in the Morning continues. Lainey Wilson, Ella Langley, and Cody Johnson were the big talk of Sunday night's ACM Awards. Entertainment reporter Kevin Carr has a recap.
1: 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Lainey Wilson kicked things off with a live performance. 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
2: Like Lainey, I cannot sit still either, I'm telling you, because I'm so full of energy and excitement that I'm hosting the concert of the year.
1: One of the big winners of the night was Cody Johnson, who took home Entertainer of the Year and Male Artist of the Year.
3: Without sounding too cliche, I will say the ride has been worth the fall.
1: Not to be outdone, Ella Langley won Female Artist of the Year, beating out top nominees Megan Maroney, Miranda Lambert, and Lainey Wilson.
4: Thank you to the fans. I don't know why you latched onto this song, but thank you for doing it.
1: Langley's hit, Choosin' Texas, also won Song of the Year and Single of the Year, among others. The Red Clay Strays went home with Group of the Year, and in a blast from the past, Brooks and Dunn won Duo of the Year.
5: I don't know why y'all aren't getting sick of us, but God bless you for hanging with us, because we loving it, y'all.
1: But it wasn't all just music and awards. There were some other highlights, like Shaboozy joining Twain on stage to wish a happy birthday to country music legend Willie Nelson, who turned 93 in April.
6: Happy birthday, Willie!
1: Other big wins include Avriana for new female artist and Tucker Wetmore as new male artist. Fans can rewatch the ceremony on demand through Prime Video. I'm Kevin Carr.
0: She may not be Bob the Builder or Rosie the Riveter, but a community college student in Michigan will be heading to China representing the United States. The first time a woman has done that in a welding competition. Correspondent Donna Warder reports.
7: Michaela Spicito is a student at Washtenaw Community College in Ann Arbor, Michigan, and she's really good at welding. So good, she'll be the first female welder to represent the United States at a worldwide competition in China in September called the World Skills Competition.
8: So three people from across the country came together in Huntsville, and so we did a three-day competition, and it was very, very close the whole time, but I was the one who made it to Shanghai. So I will be representing the United States in Shanghai, China this September.
7: Spicito said when she was a kid, she had a dream of being the first female to accomplish something.
8: I just figured everything was already taken. So when I got to this position, I figured out that this is kind of my shot to make history in a way.
7: She says she's getting a lot of practice.
8: I'm currently welding 80 hours a week, and in between now and September, I'll be doing a series of practice competitions.
7: Her instructor, Alex Haskowski, finished second in the competition in 2013.
9: If you're successful, it's going to open up all kinds of doors for you.
7: I'm Donna Warder.
0: America in the Morning for Monday, May 18th, 2026, is produced by Jeff McKay. I'm John Trout. This is Westwood One.

0: The clock is ticking. I'm Dave Anthony, Fox News. That's President Trump's latest warning to Iran on Truth Social. Fox's Doug Luzader reads the rest.
1: They better get moving fast or there won't be anything left of them. Time is of the essence. Axios, meantime, reports this. U.S. officials say Trump wants a deal to end the war, but Iran's rejection of many of his demands and refusal to make meaningful concessions on its nuclear program has put the military option back on the table. Trump is expected to convene his top national security team in the Situation Room on Tuesday.
0: Meanwhile, Iran appears to have targeted its Gulf neighbor again.
2: The United Arab Emirates is investigating the source of the strike, saying three drones entered the country from its western border. Two were intercepted, but a third struck an electrical generator near a nuclear power plant in Abu Dhabi. It caused a fire, but no one was hurt. The UAE, which has previously accused Iran of drone strikes, called the incident an unacceptable act of aggression.
0: That's Fox's Jonathan Savage. An Ebola outbreak in Africa has spread in the Congo and Uganda, with some Americans there among the 300 or so people infected. At least 80 have died. And while the World Health Organization classifies it as an international emergency, the CDC here in the U.S., which is monitoring, describes the risk to Americans here is low. And a Canadian passenger on the cruise ship with the hantavirus outbreak test positive. The outbreak left three people dead and has Americans taken off that ship, put in quarantine in facilities in Georgia and Nebraska as a precaution. They have found the third suspect in a series of weekend shootings around Austin, Texas, leading to a shelter-in-place order in many areas. The final arrest last night.
3: I think that's a success, but unfortunately, we have four people that were struck by gunfire. And we have one that's critical. And so that is something that we need to take seriously.
0: Austin Police Chief Lisa Davis. All three of the suspects are juvenile teenagers accused of shooting at apartments, homes, fire stations, and stealing cars. 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
3: 2 days after Republican Senator Bill Cassidy lost a primary in Louisiana, after President Trump railed against him and backed a GOP challenger, another Republican in Congress, Thomas Massie, is facing a Trump-backed challenge in Kentucky in a primary tomorrow. And War Secretary Pete Hegseth will go there today to campaign for Massie's rival, Ed Gallrain. Meanwhile, Hegseth in a video announces a panel to review the military's legal system.
4: Secretary Hegseth spelled out the reasons for the review.
5: We must deliver reliable advice, better investigations, fair military justice.
4: Hegseth said the goal is not to tear anything down, but instead cut bureaucracy and make military lawyers more effective.
5: It's about strengthening and modernizing the system so that our vital Judge Advocate General Corps can better support the war.

0: It is Monday, May 18th, 2026, and this is the Morning News, a service of Metro News, the voice of West Virginia. I'm Chris Lawrence, and it's 6:06. Let's take a look at what's happening this morning at the Metro News anchor desk. Two people are dead after an officer-involved shooting incident in Parkersburg that unfolded about 10 o'clock Saturday night. City police were called to an apartment in the city and almost immediately drew gunfire from inside. Officers returned that fire, and that led to a standoff and finally ended when police entered the apartment. There they found two individuals dead. It is believed one was killed in the exchange of gunfire with police. However, the other was believed to be dead before officers arrived. An investigation into the incident is ongoing. The man now charged in the 2022 disappearance and death of Wood County resident Gretchen Fleming is expected to face an extradition hearing in Asheville, North Carolina early this week. 58-year-old Preston Pierce was arrested Friday after the Wood County grand jury handed up indictments on kidnapping and murder charges for the death of the 27-year-old Fleming. Parkersburg Police Chief Matthew Board announced the arrest Friday and says there was initial hope of police and the Fleming family that Gretchen might still be alive.
1: This is obviously not the outcome that we've all prayed for. This is not what we wanted. But it is my hope that through bringing Gretchen home and holding Mr. Pierce accountable for his actions will help them get the peace that they need and begin the mourning process.
0: Human remains uncovered in Wirt County last fall turned out to be those of Gretchen Fleming. Board says a cause of death is yet to be determined. Testimony resumes this morning in Mingo County Circuit Court in the trial of Timothy Kennedy, charged in the June 2023 shooting death of State Police Sergeant Corey Maynard. Today marks the beginning of the trial's third week. The defense still presenting witnesses to the 12-member jury in Williamson. Kennedy testified in his own defense last week that he can't remember what happened. The Kanawha County man who fatally shot a woman as she walked into the Kanawha City Sheet store last summer is set to appear before a Kanawha County judge this morning for a plea hearing. Jacob Fields is scheduled to be in Kanawha County Circuit Court before Judge Mary Claire Akers at 9 this morning. He had previously been charged in the shooting death of Marmette resident Tiffany Adkins and claimed it was an accident. A weekend car wreck is blamed for the death of a student at Preston High School. The Preston County School Board posted word of the fatality on their social media over the weekend. The student's name was not released. Counselors are expected to be on hand at the school this week. Now, that tragedy comes after two brothers, both students at Princeton Senior High School, died in a car wreck last week in Mercer County. Charleston Fire Department recovered a body from the Elk River. The discovery came around 1 o'clock Saturday afternoon. Name of the victim is not known, and the body was sent to the state medical examiner's office to determine an identity and cause of death. Attorneys who represent families arguing for religious exemptions to the state's child vaccination law have filed briefs with the Supreme Court. Our Brad McElhaney has read the briefs and says the state is inconsistent in its exemptions.
2: The plaintiffs argue that state education officials have violated the Equal Protection for Religion Act by enforcing a categorical ban on religious exemptions for school vaccines while simultaneously allowing numerous secular opt-outs for students citing medical reasons, adults who work in school systems, and homeschoolers.
0: And the West Virginia Professional Charter Schools Board has filed a friend of the court brief in this case. They are officially arguing in favor of the religious exemptions. Brad writes more this morning at WVMetroNews.com. Members of the House of Delegates are set to meet in Charleston today, but it won't be the regular interim committee meetings. First of all, the Senate won't be there. Secondly, the meetings are expected to be more planning sessions. Some of the meetings are expected to focus on data centers, and the first of those is set for 8 this morning. There are 20 of those meetings scheduled over 2 days. House Democrats want to see more discussion about suspension of the state's gas tax. As the price nears $5 a gallon, House Minority Leader Sean Hornbuckle says West Virginians need relief.
3: West Virginians deserve to know what they're able to pay at the pumps and to be paying something that's fair. And right now it just isn't fair. And as a state, we can do something about it. I believe that along with the rest of my caucus, we have to do something responsibly. And that is our plan going forward.
0: But Jason Pizzatella, head of the West Virginia Contractors Association, says it's not that simple. He said it's a threat to the ongoing plans for road construction and repair in the Mountain State.
4: One is that it jeopardizes the investments that the state is making and will make in the very near future in our transportation infrastructure by pausing the gas tax, whether it's short-term or temporary term.
0: Now, Governor Patrick Morrisey said he's been in conversations with the Trump administration and believes what is happening in the Middle East is solely to blame, and he's hopeful that conflict will soon be resolved and the gas prices will return to where they were pre-war. The annual Run for the Wall rolls into West Virginia this week. The motorcycle ride from California to Washington, D.C., in memory of those who were lost in Vietnam, will be in Nitro Wednesday, then to the Capitol, Raynell, and Lewisburg on Thursday. Todd Taylor is the West Virginia coordinator.
5: We're split up among three different routes. We have a central route, a midway route, and a southern route. And it's pretty much evenly spaced between the routes. And right there at day 9 and day 10, we all converge back into Washington, D.C. on Friday before Memorial Day.
0: And they will roll into D.C. together on Monday. Well, coming up in our Metro News background, the Supreme Court getting those legal briefs and the oral arguments are set to be held soon over the state's mandatory vaccination requirements. We'll hear more from Brad McElhaney about that. And then Daniel Woods is in with a check on sports as the Big 12 baseball tournament is about to begin. We'll talk about that and more straight ahead.

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20: Still ahead, Daniel Woods will have a check on sports for us right now in our background. The state Supreme Court is getting legal briefs before it hears oral arguments in the challenge to the state's mandatory school entry vaccination requirements. The families fighting for a religious exemption filed their legal briefs last week. Metro News statewide correspondent Brad McElhaney reports.
21: Lawyers for families seeking religious exemptions to mandatory school vaccinations say West Virginia's immunization requirements have, quote, a kaleidoscope of other opt-outs. West Virginia Supreme Court justices are reviewing a case about whether West Virginia's religious freedoms law passed in 2023 directly affects the long-standing mandatory vaccinations law for the public school system. Attorneys for the families seeking religious exemptions to West Virginia's school vaccination law filed their brief in the appeal last week. The Supreme Court has not yet set a date for oral arguments. The plaintiffs argue that state education officials have violated the Equal Protection for Religion Act by enforcing a categorical ban on religious exemptions for school vaccines while simultaneously allowing numerous secular opt-outs for students citing medical reasons, adults who work in school systems, and homeschoolers. The lawyers for those families contend that under the Religious Freedoms Act, the government cannot treat religious conduct more restrictively than secular activities that pose a reasonably comparable risk to public health.
20: Yeah, and you can read more from Brad this morning in a story posted as the lead at WVMetroNews.com. Time to go to the sports desk, and Daniel Woods is in. Daniel, the Mountaineers got 2 out of 3 from TCU, but Kansas, they got the title.
0: That's right, Chris. The West Virginia baseball team heads into the Big 12 Conference Tournament this week as the number 2 seed after winning 2 out of 3 games against TCU. Kansas taking the Big 12 regular season title with a series win against BYU. Despite finishing second, head coach Steve Saban says this year marks another step forward for the program.
16: Couldn't be more excited for the kids to be able to clip off 21 conference wins. It's incredible. Last season, we won the league outright with 19, so to be able to do that and then come back and have a better year really says a lot about the team, the staff, and the players inside of it.
0: Infielder Brody Kresser played his last regular season game in Morgantown on Saturday and says he's excited for the program's headed.
22: The culture is just keeps on growing. The guys are awesome. We're getting, you know, the best transfer classes and, you know, the incoming freshmen and stuff. And our offense is crazy. Like, anybody can hit anywhere and anybody can do any damage.
0: WVU gets a bye straight into the Big 12 quarterfinals and will play on Thursday. The Marshall baseball team is headed to the Sun Belt Conference Tournament on a down note after being swept on the road at Texas State. The Thundering Herd is the number 10 seed and begins single elimination play against number 7 Louisiana on Tuesday. The Marshall softball team, meanwhile, is reflecting on a historic season after reaching the NCAA tournament for the first time since 2017. Despite being eliminated from the Durham Regional on Saturday, head coach Morgan Zirkle says this can be the foundation for something bigger.
23: Just really proud of this team for our entirety of the season and what they came. You know, second game today wasn't our best outing, clearly, but just proud of this group for getting here and setting a new standard for Marshall that hopefully will be back-to-back every year.
0: Infielder Sydney Burko smashed records in her first season with the Thundering Herd and says she's learned a lot on and off the field this year.
24: Softball, you have your ups and downs, and I think just learning to, you know, stay humble when you're, you know, having that success, but also, you know, finding that grace still when maybe you're not, you know, having the season you'd like or struggling or whatever it may be. But I think sticking as a team has been big for us, knowing that, you know, we can play carefree because we have that trust in each other in the lineup.
0: Burko returns to Marshall next season after being named the Sun Belt Conference Player of the Year. In Division II, Glenville State is headed to the NCAA Super Regionals, winning 4 straight games to come out of the elimination bracket at Shippensburg. The Pioneer softball team advances to the Supers for the first time in program history and goes to Kutztown to play the best of 3 series beginning on Thursday. The winner of that advances to the Division II Softball World Series. In high school softball, 27 of the 32 spots in the WVSSAC state tournament are locked down, with as many as 3 more teams being able to punch their tickets tonight. You can find the full schedule for regional play at WVMetroNews.com. 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
26: Joining us now, as he does just about every Friday, the pride of Lindsley Academy, Chris Dyerbaugh, joins us on Metro News Talk Line this morning. Chris, good morning. Good to talk to you again.
27: Lindsley Academy? What is that? That's not a thing.
26: I didn't get that correct.
27: Lindsley School.
26: Whatever. No. Oh, Lindsley guys are all the same. I know how you are.
27: Yes, exactly. And be central. That's all I can say. That's all I can tell you.
28: I think he's poking you a little bit. I guess I'll be the one calling you next week to see if you'll be on that day.
26: Central's, right, Central's playing later today.
27: We are the boys from the Institute.
26: All right. Okay, a couple of things I wanted to ask you about because you wrote about them this week. Let's start with Rubio versus Vance. 28 still a long ways away. It seemed that Vice President J.D. Vance was the presumptive successor to President Trump in the Republican Party, but is that necessarily the case, Chris?
27: Well, can you tell me what the price of a metric cubic foot of natural gas will be in December of this year?
26: TJ might.
27: Can you tell me whether there are U.S. ground forces in Iran? I think the longstanding struggle of the Republican Party is how to constrain and oblige Donald Trump. How do you get him to stay put? And the normal political calculations are a fight happens within a party, within an administration, and then you get to the point of decision. And then once the decision has been made, then we're here to see it through, right? This is it. We've committed ourselves to X, and now we're going to jump off the cliff together, and we're going to keep going. What the Hawks believe or want to believe is that Donald Trump is now constrained vis-a-vis the war, and that if he bails out on the Iran war before there is victory, and I think what victory ultimately looks like is a compliant regime in Tehran, right? Mm-hmm. There are a lot of ways to get there. The preferred Trump strategy is to Venezuela them and keep the regime, the authoritarian regime, in place, but find an authoritarian leader or leaders who will do business with the United States and do the things that we want them to do, to make them clients, essentially. And that's what, that seems to be what success looks like in this conflict. We saw the incident this week where Israel struck the world's largest natural gas reserve that's in Iran, and Iran retaliated by blowing up the world's largest liquid natural gas processing facility in Qatar. And this is not what Donald Trump wants. And he told Israel so, and Benjamin Netanyahu publicly he gave his regrets and said, we won't do it again. Well, they can't blow up the world's largest natural gas field twice, but they can stop targeting Iran's energy infrastructure. Why would you target Iran's energy infrastructure, but to win, to put pressure on the regime to such a point that their position became untenable? The Trump administration, meanwhile, is lifting sanctions on oil from a country that we are actively bombing, which will tell you how complicated, crazy, and contradictory the war effort is, because the United States wants Iran to maintain this energy infrastructure because the president and his party do not want $4 gas and massively expensive natural gas. They can't, the recession fears and the midterm fears are such that it is politically unaffordable. And so J.D. Vance has been hedging his bets on the war. I said, nah, but now we're all together. I'm on board because, you know, that's the decision that we made, which is the old school way of saying it, right? I disagreed, but now we're united and we're going to see it through. But other people, Joe Kent, who worked for Tulsi Gabbard, maybe Gabbard herself, Tucker Carlson, there's a list of influential figures in the nationalist right, or whatever you want to call it, that are increasing the pressure and saying, you're a tool of Israel, you're being led around by the nose, and you've got to get out. You've got to stop. And that's where we find Donald Trump, and that's where we find the Republican Party. And how that all gets resolved will tell us a lot about who has the juice for 2028.
28: Chris, do you buy that narrative that we're being led around by the nose?
27: I mean, no, I don't. I don't. There's a couple ways to think about it. Israel and the United States have similar interests, but they are not perfectly aligned. For the United States, the idea of incompletion in Iran is a lot less consequential than it is for Israel.
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0: Morning News Time is 6:27. I'm Chris Lawrence.
1: And I'm Daniel Woods.
0: Peace talks seemingly stalled, and President Trump over the weekend again threatened to wipe out Iran.
2: Oil prices rising overnight after a drone strike on a nuclear plant in the United Arab Emirates. Gas prices here at home now averaging around $4.50 a gallon. Republicans acknowledging little can be done to lower prices beyond reopening the Strait of Hormuz. The war and its economic toll have damaged the president's approval ratings, but his sway within the Republican Party remains strong.
0: That's ABC's Lionel Moise reporting.
3: Food truck owners in Fresno are feeling gas pains. That's because they rely on the higher-priced diesel to power the roving restaurants. One Fresno food truck owner spoke with reporter Anna Torreya from ABC affiliate KFSN.
4: Jose Perez, the owner of Yo Hibachi, relies on diesel to fuel his truck, which helps him get around town and serve many customers. But lately, he's been feeling the pump pains.
5: Just a couple months ago, I was spending about $150 to fill up, and now it has doubled to about $320.
4: And it's been taking a toll.
5: We've had to raise prices a little bit.
4: Perez says they are finding smart ways to save.
5: When you buy in bulk, you kind of get a discount on certain things.
4: So that they can focus on the food and the people they feed.
3: That's Anna Torreya in Fresno, California.
0: Senator Bill Cassidy will not be running for re-election in the fall. The Republican doctor from Louisiana, who voted to impeach President Trump for inciting the January 6th incident, and has gone up against HHS Secretary Robert F. Kennedy Jr., lost the primary to hold on to his seat.
6: It's the first time a sitting senator has lost a primary in over a decade. Cassidy coming in last amongst three candidates. In first place, the candidate Trump endorsed, Julia Letlow, now heading to a runoff. With more primaries on Tuesday, Trump now calling for the defeat of another Republican foe, Thomas Massey, who he calls the worst Republican congressman in history. Massey insists he can win what is now the most expensive primary race ever.
0: That's ABC's Olivia Rubin.
3: Chaotic scenes at swatch stores all across the world, forcing the watch shops to temporarily close. In New York City, a massive crowd showed up outside one store. Things escalated and the police were called in. We're told pepper spray was deployed for crowd control.
7: In New York, officers using pepper spray to disperse this unruly crowd. In Milan, Italy, this fight breaking out. The unruly crowds forcing Swatch to temporarily close several of its locations over the weekend. The company saying, to ensure the safety of both our customers and our staff in Swatch stores, we kindly ask you not to rush to our stores in large numbers.

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0: 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The West Virginia Natural Resources Commission recently approved the 2026 Controlled State Park Deer Hunt Plan. Matt Baker with the State Park System made the presentation to the commission during their meeting last month.
1: Our State Park controlled deer hunts have proven to be a valuable management tool to ensure that we are meeting our mission at state parks for promoting conservation and preserving and protecting our natural areas. This year, we're proposing 8 hunts across 4 different state parks. Those parks would be Beach Fork State Park, Pipestem Resort State Park, Stonewall Resort State Park, and Twin Falls Resort State Park. Each of these hunts will be for 3 days. All hunters will be required to harvest an antlerless deer before they're eligible to harvest a antlered deer, with a total of 2 deer harvested for the hunts for each hunter.
0: Now, there are some different choices of how you can take the deer at those parks, with the exception of Twin Falls. They're in Wyoming County, and that's a bow-hunting-only county. No gun hunting and crossbows only if you have a Class Y permit. Hunters interested have to apply for the draw, and those when the lottery is open. I'm Chris Lawrence with Outdoors Today on Metro News, the voice of West Virginia. 6:37 now on the morning news. We go to the sports desk, and Daniel Woods is in. And Daniel, there's a story at WVMetroNews.com that indicates Steve Saban feels like the Mountaineers aren't done in Morgantown for the season.
2: That's right, Chris. There's a lot left to play for the West Virginia baseball team. They're turning their focus to the postseason, first to get ready for the Big 12 Conference Tournament after a series win against TCU to finish the regular season. Then, as you mentioned, the Mountaineers with eyes towards possibly hosting an NCAA Tournament Regional. A big part of that series against TCU, the performance of the Mountaineer relief pitchers. Head coach Steve Saban says after another strong performance in particular by Reese Bassinger on Saturday, he has the utmost confidence in his bullpen.
3: 3.2 innings, 2 hits, 0 runs. So another guy that came in with our team that basically had that long save. There's not many people in the country that can do that. And we've had Ian Korn do that and Bassinger do that and Estridge do that and a plethora of guys.
2: Bassinger heads into his final Big 12 tournament as a Mountaineer, knowing he can count on his team to bring some of the best talent in the league.
4: I think we look good. We got one of the best pitchers in the country, Max Yale. We got one of the probably the second best pitcher in the country in Chancen Cole. We got Ian Korn, who can throw 100 innings. Like, we have an offense. If Matty Ice goes over 3, Kelly probably went 3-for-3. And if he went over 3, Paul probably went 3-for-3.
2: WVU gets a bye straight into the Big 12 quarterfinals and will play on Thursday. The Marshall baseball team is hoping to make a run in the Sun Belt Conference tournament this week. Entering the field as the number 10 seed, the herd was swept by Texas State over the weekend, but did enough to reach the conference tournament, drawing number 7 seed Louisiana in the opening round. Marshall starts single elimination play on Tuesday. The Marshall softball team is getting ready to say goodbye to a history-making group after being eliminated from the NCAA tournament by Duke. Head coach Morgan Zirkel paid special tribute to a pair of West Virginia natives after senior Abby Darnley and sophomore Sydney Burko both hit home runs at the Durham Regional.
5: She has done a great job for them all year and for 4 years, you know, continue to grow. And fun to see her have that big home run today. I'm glad she got to have that moment for sure. And, really happy Burko came home and has some more time with us, and I know she's going to continue to elevate Marshall softball.
2: Darnley says she's proud of how far this team has come and is excited to see what's next for the program.
6: I think our team chemistry has been amazing, and it's been awesome to be a part of this team, and it is great to be able to depend on other people in the lineup when you're having a hard day, and honestly just playing the game and loving the game. And I've had the honor of loving it this year and playing with people I love.
2: Burko returns for Marshall next season after being named the Sun Belt Conference Player of the Year. Meanwhile, in the NCAA Division II tournament, Glenville State softball is headed to Super Regionals for the first time in program history to take on Kutztown for a spot in the College World Series. The Pioneers won 4 straight elimination games, including beating conference rival Charleston twice in the championship round to win the regional tournament at Shippensburg. Glenville State and Kutztown meet in a best-of-3 series beginning on Thursday. The field is nearly set for this season's high school state softball tournament, with 27 spots locked in and as many as 3 more up for grabs tonight around West Virginia. You can see scores for every game to date and check the schedule for what's next right now at WVMetroNews.com. Postseason play begins for high school baseball tonight as well. Regional tournaments getting started in all 4 classes. The schedule for every bracket is available now at the website, with scores, recaps, and highlights set to come all the way through the state championships. And the West Virginia University golf team returns to the NCAA tournament today, opening play at the Marana Regional in Arizona. The Mountaineers are back in the postseason for the first time in 2 years and will begin teeing off this morning at 10:55 Eastern Time. The top five teams in each of the NCAA's six 54-hole regional tournaments will advance to the NCAA championship. Morning news time is 6:42.
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8: Over the weekend, I believe it was on Friday, the story was first published by Country Roads News. Dan Parks, the reporter, the Speaker of the West Virginia House of Delegates, Attorney Roger Hanshaw, has signed on to represent the developer of a controversial data center project in Tucker County. Hanshaw works for Bowles Rice, a prominent Charleston law firm. Hanshaw and two other Bowles Rice attorneys informed the Intermediate Court of Appeals of West Virginia that they represent Fundamental Data, the company incorporated in Delaware that's seeking to build a large power plant in Tucker County to provide electricity for a large number of data centers. Joining us on Metro News Talk Line is the aforementioned Dan Parks, Country Roads News. Dan, good morning. Thanks for joining us.
9: Happy to be here. Thanks for having me on.
8: Thanks for coming on. So how did you come across this, that Speaker Hanshaw and the firm he works for, Bowles Rice, was representing Fundamental Data?
9: There are a lot of folks watching what's going on with the data project here in Tucker County, West Virginia. And there's been legal action. There's been a regulatory filing that favored Fundamental Data, the data center developer. And there are local groups that are opposing that regulatory approval. They're filing court cases. And so, of course, when things are in court, there's a public record of it. And somebody, I'm not going to say who, but somebody who is involved or has inside knowledge of the court proceedings alerted me that the court had been notified that the Roger Hanshaw and two other attorneys with Bowles Rice, his firm, are now going to be representing Fundamental Data in their courtroom actions going forward.
10: Dan, is this a legal or an ethical question? How do we draw the line?
9: Well, I think it can be both. West Virginia, like a lot of states and the federal government, frankly, they have ethics rules and guidelines that can be very fuzzy, hard to figure out what's actually legal and what's not legal. As far as I can tell, and other ethics experts who have looked at West Virginia's ethics rules, this is not illegal. That does, of course, raise the question of whether it's the right thing to do or an okay thing to do.
8: Talking to Dan Parks, Country Roads News, his story, Speaker Roger Hanshaw, as you know, his day job as an attorney representing Fundamental Data. What's the concern from folks there in Tucker County? Obviously, this has been very controversial since this project was announced. Locals, we've talked to several locals there over the course of the last year. There's a lot of opposition. So what's the concern in Tucker County now that folks know House Speaker Roger Hanshaw is also an attorney representing this Fundamental Data?
9: Yeah, I do want to point out that there are some local folks who favor this development, who are interested in the construction and other jobs that the development might bring, and how many jobs that would be, of course, is another entire subject of great division and debate. But yes, the opposition to this project in Tucker County is substantial and well organized. And they are concerned that, frankly, that they're not going to get a fair shake. They sort of feel like the machinery of the state, from the governor on down, the governor very much wants to make West Virginia a data center friendly state through all sorts of deregulation and tax advantages. And so far, the opponents to the data center have lost their efforts to get regulators to take a closer look at whether this facility would be safe, because the facility includes a large power plant that would be built very close to the towns of Davis and Thomas. So the opponents of this facility feel like they are just being steamrolled, and I think this is just another sign to them of that happening.
10: Dan, we're structured in West Virginia to have a citizen legislature. We do not have a full-time legislature. The speaker, however, is more of a, I don't want to say it's a full-time position, but there's many more hours, and it's a year-round pursuit. I was looking, we paid Roger Hanshaw, we being the state of West Virginia, just shy of $49,000 last year. Now, that would pale in comparison, I'm sure, to his earning power as an attorney, especially at a firm like Bowles Rice. Have we somehow backed ourselves into this position. Do these kinds of occurrences mandate that perhaps we have a full-time speaker who perhaps is compensated better to avoid these kinds of potential conflicts of interest?
9: Yes. I mean, you can certainly make that point. You can't expect somebody, making less than $50,000 a year, especially, and I think most legislators are making about half of that.
10: Mm-hmm.
9: The speaker gets more. You can't expect someone to really raise a family on that, especially for the, I know some people can on $50,000. I don't want to undermine that, but it's not a lot of money. And most legislators in the state of West Virginia do have to do other work, have to or want to. And it just does, it's a relatively small state, especially population-wise. Bowles Rice is a very big law firm. It would be very hard for Mr. Hanshaw to work at a firm like Bowles Rice and not be involved with projects that are the subject of legislation in the state. So, yes, having a part-time legislative body and with part-time pay does create a set of issues here.
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0: Morning news time is 6:48. I'm Daniel Wood.
1: And I'm Chris Lawrence.
0: The state Supreme Court is receiving legal filings in connection with the school entry childhood vaccination case. The court, which is yet to schedule oral arguments on the case, received legal filings last week from both the Professional Charleston School Board and the families seeking exemptions. Metro News statewide correspondent Brad McElhenney says the families say the state is inconsistent, denying exemptions to some but not all.
2: The plaintiffs argue that state education officials have violated the Equal Protection for Religion Act by enforcing a categorical ban on religious exemptions for school vaccines while simultaneously allowing numerous secular opt-outs for students citing medical reasons, adults who work in school systems, and homeschoolers.
0: Meanwhile, the Professional Charter School Board's brief with the state Supreme Court says it's allowing vaccination exemptions in charter schools. Charter Schools Board member LaTanya Page did express caution about how broad the brief is.
3: The breadth of the amicus brief goes beyond what the parameters that we provided during our last session, that we would focus on religious freedom, and this discussion goes beyond that.
0: Again, the state Supreme Court has yet to schedule oral arguments on that case.
1: House Democrats want a suspension of the statewide gas tax.
4: House Minority Leader Sean Hornbuckle says he and other House Democrats will share a proposal today during informal meetings at the state capitol. Hornbuckle says Democrats want a special session of the legislature to address rising gas prices.
5: Gas and diesel, as everyone knows, is out of control.
4: West Virginia state officials announced earlier this month that this fiscal year's income has exceeded expectations by $269 million. Hornbuckle says the government could use that surplus money rather than the gas tax for the time being. Contractors Association of West Virginia CEO Jason Pizzatella says it's not so simple.
6: We think it's just a risky move that is outweighed by the investments we need to make in our infrastructure.
4: Pizzatella says prices will lower once the U.S.-Iran talks come to a close. I'm Jack Carlson, WVMetroNews.com.
0: Charleston police investigating a death after a body was pulled from the Elk River Saturday afternoon. The body was spotted about 1 o'clock near the Washington Street Bridge. Charleston firefighters pulled that body from the water.
1: An officer involved shooting under investigation in Parkersburg. The city police were called to an apartment Saturday evening just before 10 for an unknown problem. When they arrived, they were almost immediately met with a hail of gunfire, which they returned. A standoff ensued. And the police and the Wood County Sheriff's Department put together an entry team to rush the home. There they found two people dead. One believed to have been killed in the exchange with police, but the other is believed to have been killed before they arrived.
0: A murder trial in Mingo County enters a third week this morning. Defense attorneys for Timothy Kennedy are expected to put more expert witnesses on the stand today in Williamson. They're trying to build the case that Kennedy, because of heavy drug use, was unaware of what he was doing in the incident, which claimed the life of State Police Sergeant Corey Maynard.
1: A man charged with shooting and killing a woman as she walked into a Kanawha County convenience store last year is due in court today for what is expected to be a plea hearing. Jacob Fields is charged in the murder of Tiffany Adkins. She died as she walked into the Charleston area Sheets. Fields claimed the shooting was accidental as he was cleaning a gun while pumping gas, but prosecutors claim it was a thrill kill done on purpose. He's due before a Kanawha County judge this morning.
0: A WVU College of Engineering team is one of the top in the country when it comes to additive manufacturing through robotics. The team recently won first place in a contest and the $10,000 that goes with it. Teaching instructor Kelsey Crawford says working through robotics has many benefits.
7: Anytime you're talking robotics, I mean, you're talking manufacturing, you're talking engineering, mechanical. Robotics really brings in like all the disciplines of engineering and manufacturing.
0: Crawford says a lot of the robotics students are interested in manufacturing and says the program includes a lot of hands-on teaching.
1: More than 3,600 students are now alumni of WVU after 9 separate commencement exercises over the weekend. Joyce Lynn of Belle Vernon, Pennsylvania was among them. She earned her law degree and spoke well of those she encountered along the way.
8: How awesome the people are. Everyone's so generous. It's really loving, and I have all these friends that I've made and mentors that made this place almost heaven.
1: Each ceremony closed per custom with the singing of Country Roads. 6:52 now on the morning news around the state of West Virginia. This morning we're starting the day in Logan with clear skies and 68 degrees. Fog and 55 in Sutton. Elkins has fog as well, 52. But it's clear along the banks of the Kanawha in Charleston, 60 degrees. Parkersburg clear with 59. Wheeling clear and 67, and this morning in Martinsburg, clear skies and 60 degrees. 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
12: Mountaineers are headed west for the Big 12 Conference Tournament this week. 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
12: Mountaineer baseball coach Steve Sabins talked strategy to win the Big 12 Conference Tournament, but he believes win or lose, West Virginia will be back home for a regional.
14: I find it really hard to believe that one of the top three conferences in the country with no doubt and a team that set a program record for conference wins with 21, a team that finishes second in the league, a team that has the best pitcher in one of the top three leagues in the country is not hosting. We have won every series but two and have multiple sweeps in a Power Four league. It's well respected with good strength of schedule. And the team that won the league, we swept on the road. So if that's not a hosting resume, then I have no idea what is. We have absolutely earned that up to this point, and this place should be rocking, sold out, packed, and be one of the best venues in the country. But I look at like the regional, basically go win three games, right? So like go sweep a series, and then the super regional, you're back to series play. So I think us being built up to win series and what we've done sets us up to be successful. You need to win two games, like say in a super regional. It's always, and in a regional, it's always about winning this game now How do you use the third and fourth starter? How do you use those guys? What's their best role? Because you don't want to look up and say, like, well, we didn't use Montessa in the postseason, and the guy needs to add value in certain ways, or Corn's a starter and we should have brought Cole out of the bullpen, or should Corn go back to the bullpen? There's just a lot of things that we have to figure out to get the best pitchers in situations to be successful.
12: Mountaineers will watch Tuesday as Utah plays Kansas State. The winner of that game advances Wednesday to take on TCU. The winner of that Wednesday game will face West Virginia Thursday. With the Golden Blue Report, I'm Kyle Wiggs, Metro News Sports.
2: 6:59 on the morning news. Coming up in the next hour, we'll get the commentary this morning from TJ Meadows, also the entertainment report, plus more news, sports, and weather. So stay with us for that. For Daniel Woods, I'm Chris Lawrence, and you're listening to Metro News. For 40 years, the voice of West Virginia.

0: is of the essence. I'm Dave Anthony, Fox News. President Trump wrote that on Truth Social in all caps, warning Iran the clock is ticking, and they better get moving fast, or there won't be anything left of them.
1: The president's post comes as reports indicate the Iranians have submitted a revised proposal to Pakistani mediators aimed at addressing some of the gaps in their previous response that President Trump described as a piece of garbage.
0: Fox's Trey Yingst in Tel Aviv.
1: If the war does resume, we're likely looking at a scenario where there are joint U.S. and Israeli strikes hammering the Iranian regime, not just around the capital of Tehran, but also in other key areas, especially along that western coast near to the Strait of Hormuz, where the Iranians still have some smaller cruise missiles and abilities to target international shipping lanes.
0: Oil prices rising another 1% this morning. That cruise ship stricken by the Hanta virus got to its final destination this morning, docking in the Netherlands, where the crew will be quarantined. The ship will be disinfected. Three people on board died. A Canadian passenger is tested positive, and 18 Americans taken off the ship are isolated as a precaution in Georgia and Nebraska. There is another virus outbreak in Africa, Ebola.
2: Hundreds of suspected cases and at least 80 deaths, with a warning that things could get worse. The outbreak of Ebola in the Democratic Republic of Congo and Uganda is now classed by the World Health Organization as an international emergency. It says the outbreak could already be much larger than detected. The WHO also believes there's a significant risk of local and regional spread. It's urging affected countries to activate emergency procedures and screening.
0: Jonathan Savage. Three juveniles in custody in Austin, Texas after a shooting spree over the weekend, leaving four people injured, one critically. The teenagers are accused of stealing multiple cars and shooting at people and homes and fire stations. As for why, Austin Police Chief Lisa Davis says,
3: I don't know what motive would drive anybody to come and drive around senselessly in this city and in multiple parts of the city shooting.
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4: Saturday, it was Senator Bill Cassidy, ousted in a primary in Louisiana. Will it be Congressman Thomas Massey tomorrow in Kentucky? President Trump hopes so, calling him the worst Republican congressman ever.
5: On ABC's This Week, Congressman Massey said he wasn't concerned over GOP Senator Bill Cassidy's loss in Louisiana Saturday and alleged that well-financed opposition has gotten involved.
6: How did this race become the most expensive race in the history of Congress for a primary? It's because three billionaires from outside of Kentucky have funneled millions of dollars in here. They're trying to buy a seat.
5: President Trump endorsed Massey's opponent, Ed Gallwein. Massey has seen the president's anger by voting against the One Big Beautiful Bill and voting for the release of the Epstein files. Gernal Scott, Fox News.
4: On Wall Street, stocks could drop on top of Friday's big losses. Dow futures down more than 300 points. In the NBA playoffs, the Final Four is set.
7: This topsy-turvy series belongs to Cleveland. A blowout Game 7 win in Detroit to advance to the Eastern Conference Finals.
4: The call on Amazon Prime Video after the Cavaliers routed the top-seeded Pistons 125-94. Cleveland advances to play the New York Knicks starting tomorrow. Tonight, the West Finals tip-off, defending champion Oklahoma City versus San Antonio. There's a new major champion in golf.
8: So many contenders and an unlikely champion rose to the top at Orana Mink Golf Club.
9: That is exquisite!
8: Courtesy CBS, Aaron Rye's 68-foot birdie on 17 all but clinched his first career major championship. He fired a final round 65 to win by three strokes. He's the first Englishman to win the Wanamaker Trophy since Jim Barnes in 1990.

0: It is Monday, May 18th, 2026, and this is The Morning News, a service of Metro News, the voice of West Virginia. I'm Chris Lawrence, and it's 7:06. Let's take a look at what's happening across West Virginia with an update from the Metro News Anchor Desk. Counselors will be on hand this morning at Preston High School after the death of a student. The Preston County Board of Education announcing that death over the weekend as a result of an injury in a car wreck. However, they did not identify the student or what grade they were in. The next step in the disappearance and now alleged murder of 27-year-old Wood County resident Gretchen Fleming will be the extradition of the accused killer, Preston Pierce. He was arrested back on Friday in Asheville, North Carolina, by U.S. Marshals after a Wood County grand jury handed up an indictment against him on several charges that include kidnapping and murder. Parkersburg Police Chief Matthew Board says Fleming's family has been amazing since her disappearance in late 2022.
1: The patience that they've shown over 3.5 years and their continued support of us and faith in us is more appreciated than I can even put into words.
0: Pierce faces extradition back to West Virginia. If he waives that extradition before a North Carolina judge, he would be returned within a matter of days to Wood County to face those charges. A weekend call for Parkersburg police turned into a gun battle and a standoff, and eventually two people dead. Police were called to an apartment on 25th Street just before 10 o'clock Saturday night. Gunfire erupted the moment they showed up. Police returned fire, and that led to the standoff. And when they finally made entry into the apartment, the shooter was dead. A second individual was also dead inside the apartment, but police believe that person was dead when they arrived. An investigation is continuing. Charleston police have not released much information about a body discovered Saturday in the Elk River. That discovery made about 1 o'clock Saturday afternoon near the Washington Street Bridge in Charleston. City Fire Department crews made the recovery. The body has been taken to the state medical examiner's office. Briefs have been filed by attorneys who represent those challenging the state's vaccination mandate for school children. Brad McElhaney reports a big part of that argument is inconsistency in who is granted an exemption.
2: Lawyers for families seeking religious exemptions to mandatory school vaccinations say West Virginia's immunization requirements have, quote, a kaleidoscope of other opt-outs.
0: Governor Patrick Morrissey issued an executive order last year that linked the Equal Protection for Religion Act and the vaccine law, which has no explicit religious exemption. Members of the House of Delegates are scheduled to meet over the next 2 days at the state capitol. These are not regular interim committee meetings, but the meetings will focus on things to be talked about during upcoming interim sessions. Well, we expect data centers will be on the schedule for discussion both today and tomorrow. There's what is described as a general session data center at noon today in the House chamber. And then tomorrow morning, beginning at 10 in the meeting of the Economic Development Committee. The Senate is not scheduled to take part in these meetings. The first true interims are set for June 14th through the 16th. They'll be at Canaan Valley Resort State Park in Tucker County. The annual Run for the Wall passes through West Virginia this week. Todd Taylor is the West Virginia coordinator.
3: Run for the Wall was started in 1989 by a Vietnam veteran. He got tired of the way the country and the population were treated, you know, the Vietnam veterans. And his main goal was to never forget the ones that made the ultimate sacrifice for our country.
0: And that run will make several stops in West Virginia on Wednesday and Thursday. The riders will then roll into the mall in Washington, D.C. Monday for a Memorial Day gathering at the Vietnam Veterans Memorial Wall. There's a new flying WVU on the WVU campus. The water tower on the Evansdale campus now bears the flying WVU that lights up at night. The dedication ceremony for that was held back on Friday, and WVU President Michael T. Benson says the new look sends a message all across campus.
4: It's a symbol of kind of looking up and expecting more from the university and having hope for the future. And I'm a big believer in how we look and how we present ourselves says a lot about how we feel about the place.
0: And that project was finished up just in time for the WVU commencement weekend that wrapped up on Sunday. Morning News time is now 7:10. Still ahead in our Metro News backgrounder, Morgan County Schools have been recognized by the Department of Education as a Purple Star District. I'll tell you what that's all about coming up in a moment. And then Daniel Woods will have a check on sports. This morning in Beckley, clear sky, 64 degrees. Lewisburg clear and 55. Elkins clear and 54. Sunny in Martinsburg, 61. Huntington clear and 63. Parkersburg clear and 59. And in Wheeling, partly cloudy and 67 at 7:11. This is the morning news.

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2: Still ahead, Daniel Woods will have a check on sports for us. Right now, though, in our Metro News backgrounder, Morgan County schools have been recognized by the State Department of Education as a Purple Star District. That designation recognizes the school district's efforts to support military families and specifically the students who are part of those military families. Superintendent David Banks says the school district is a small and family-oriented by nature, and they do a lot for military families, including ceremonies, but this one is probably the most important.
3: We do a lot for military families, including ceremonies, but this one is probably the most important because it matters to the families that constantly have to move. It's basically providing an awareness to our staff that we need to reach out and provide kind of an extra helping hand to families to make sure that, you know, we have clear, open communication from school to family, making the students feel comfortable in their new school.
2: And Banks says the effort is district-wide.
3: Each school has a staff liaison that reaches out to parents. So that we just want that transition to be easy and to have a person that is directly connected to the family that can answer questions for these folks who are constantly on the move. We're already a small rural community that really stresses family, and I think the military families support and appreciate our family atmosphere.
2: Boone County also earned a 100% Purple Star participation rate and is newly recognized as a Purple Star district. Berkeley, Greenbrier, Lewis, McDowell, and Morgan counties renewed their status as Purple Star districts, bringing the total number in West Virginia to 18. It's 7:16 now on the morning news. Back to the sports desk we go, and Daniel Woods is in with the update. And the Mountaineers, despite not claiming the title over the weekend, go into the Big 12 tournament extremely strong.
4: That's right, Chris. The West Virginia baseball team's looking forward to the Big 12 conference tournament this week after tying a bow on the regular season with a series win against TCU. After playing a lot of big games this season, head coach Steve Sabins believes his program just keeps improving.
5: Every year you just try to get better and you do things a little bit better and you attribute the things that you do to what's happening, but I don't think that's always fair either. Maturity, experience, staff calmness. I think even like some of our staff members that have been through this, again, you just get a little bit more comfortable in some of those moments.
4: Infielder Brody Kresser is headed into his final postseason run as a Mountaineer, but says they've treated the stretch run of the Big 12 schedule just like they would the tournament.
6: These past couple games kind of feel like postseason. We kind of brought that approach to Kansas, and we played well and took care of business there. And even here, I mean, they're not stepping away from us. So each game this past 2 weeks has kind of felt like postseason ball, and I think it's going to keep us ready. And, you know, we get that double bye for the Big 12 tournament and three games to win it. So hopefully we can treat it like a normal weekend series.
4: WVU goes straight to the Big 12 quarterfinals on Thursday. The Marshall baseball team is hoping for a turnaround at the right time, entering the Sun Belt Conference tournament after being swept by Texas State. The Herd is the number 10 seed, taking on number 7 Louisiana in a single elimination game on Tuesday. The Marshall softball team is taking stock of a historic campaign, reaching the NCAA tournament for the first time in 9 years while setting school records throughout the season. Catcher Abby Darnley says she's beaming with pride in the Herd program.
7: It's been something I've been hoping I'll get to do my whole entire life. I've been playing softball since I was 4, and it's been on like my bucket list my whole life, and being able to do this my last year and come here and compete and play hard teams, it's been truly amazing.
4: Infielder Sydney Burko says with 2 years of eligibility remaining, she wants to carry forward the example set by this team's seniors.
7: Softball, you have your ups and downs, and I think just learning to, you know, stay humble when you're, you know, having that success, but also, you know, finding that grace still when maybe you're not, you know, having the season you like or struggling or whatever it may be. But I think sticking as a team has been big for us, knowing that, you know, we can play carefree because we have that trust in each other in the lineup.
4: Burko returns for Marshall next season after being named the Sunbelt Conference Player of the Year. In Division II, Glenville State softball is making history of its own, qualifying for the NCAA Super Regionals. For the first time in program history, the Pioneers won 4 straight games at Shippensburg, beating Mountain East foe Charleston in the championship for the right to play for a spot in the College World Series. Glenville travels to Kutztown to play a best-of-three Super Regional Series beginning on Thursday. And the West Virginia University golf team returns to the NCAA tournament today for play at the Marana Regional in Arizona. The Mountaineers begin teeing off this morning at 10:55 Eastern Time in one of the six 54-hole regional tournaments. Morning news time is 7:20.
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9: What do you make of it all, TJ?
10: Here's the thing. I know Roger Hanshaw, I will say, decently well. I don't know him extremely well. I've interviewed him a number of times. I believe him to be a good man. I believe him to be an honest man, and I believe him to be an honorable man. The optics may not look the best. With that said, I'm sure this has happened time and time and time again with attorneys in various seats in the legislature. We're a small state. You are going to have these instances because we are a small state. It looks to me, and look, I think Dan's piece is fair. There were some folks criticizing, why are you poking at this? It's a fair piece. It's a well-done piece. I do not think you are ever going to be able to get around this just because of the associations in the small states. And frankly, we don't pay enough. I mean, here's a guy that put in the time. He's a PhD in chemistry. He has a law degree. We're paying him 50 grand a year, and I'm not knocking 50 grand a year, but you're not going to, it's hard to get a full-time guy for $50,000 a year. It was reported to the ICA. It's public. No one's trying to hide it. And the remedy for this, if voters don't like it in Clay County, they have a remedy for that at the ballot box. If other folks in the state don't like it, they have a remedy. Tell their elected legislator not to vote for Roger Hanshaw for speaker. They have a remedy. That's the way I see it. I don't know how you fix this.
9: Let me add to that, TJ, and I tend to agree with most of what you said there. We want lawmakers, we've talked about this before on the show, we want lawmakers who understand business, who are successful in business, successful in their professional lives, have an understanding of the law, have an understanding of business, have an understanding of finances. We want all of this. And if that's the type of lawmaker you want, well, you're going to have lawmakers who are successful in business. And they're not going to just step aside from whatever their profession is to become full-time law. We don't have full-time lawmakers. Quite frankly, I don't think we want them either, TJ. Mm-hmm.
10: No, I'm with you.
9: For that matter. So, yes, we're a small state. You're going to see these things come up. You are going to have instances where a lawmaker is going to be an attorney, maybe representing a client, or in a business, and they're going to have to deal with something legislatively there as well. Does it make me raise an eyebrow? Sure. I thought the piece by Dan was fair, pointing out when it happened, what happened, and this was filed on March 16th, so he wasn't representing them last year when House Bill 2014 was approved. Does it make me raise an eyebrow? Sure it does. Does it appear as everything's on the up and up from where I sit? Yeah, I think it is. I understand where the folks in Tucker County are coming from, though, TJ. If you do not want to see this project move forward and you're just Johnny on the street trying to push back, and you're like, you're fighting the state government, you're fighting this big corporation, and now the leader of the House of Delegates is the attorney representing them. I can see certainly where folks in Tucker County feel like the deck is stacked against them and would be upset to learn this information.
10: No, that's completely fair as well. You talk about that position, though, and I think a Senate president is another one that you get into this territory. How many hours in the off season does a Randy Smith or Roger Hanshaw have to spend at the Capitol? It's significant. And in the case of Hanshaw, you know, attorneys do billable hours. How many billable hours does he forego because he's on state business? So I'm fairly confident in saying, yes, it's public service. I'm sure he's glad to do it. I'm sure it's a financial disincentive to his overall earning power. It is what it is. And until we either have a full-time legislature, which I don't think we want, ask our friends in Ohio how that's working out for them. They have a full-time legislature that meets year-round over there. You are going to have these issues, and as long as it's brought into the light, I think that is the important thing. This was. It was disclosed. Reporter picked it up. That is the process. That's the way it should work. People have the information. They can decide.
9: Let me toss this at you.
10: Go.
9: Bowles Rice is not a small, like, two-man law firm here. Bowles Rice is a big firm, multiple offices across the state. Does Hanshaw have a responsibility, though, to take a step back and go, boss, I understand why you want me on this, want me representing this company. It's optically, this is going to be bad. There, it may be a gray area ethically for me. I respectfully decline. Maybe you did, and the boss says no. I don't know what that situation was, but do you have a responsibility if you want to be also a public servant and maintain your professional bona fides there? Do you have a responsibility to say, that one, I can't get on board with that one?
10: Maybe you do, but practically, then our best and our brightest are not going to run for office. Right. In another life, I actually sat on the Legislative Pay Commission, the group that gets together like every 4 or 5 years, whatever it is, and recommends what legislators should be paid. This last go around, we actually said, look, you ought to pay them significantly more. And the reason is you want more people to be able to be involved in the process. Mm-hmm. And if you want more people and you want better people, you have to pay them a wage that's commensurate with their effort. And, you know, look, 22 grand, it's not nothing, but it's not money either. I mean, it's based on the effort. You got to do something else, put it that way.
9: Well, to your point there, if you want the best and the brightest under the Capitol Dome for 60 days a year, at the very least, you can't restrict what has made them the best and the brightest in their fields, right?
10: Yeah.
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0: 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I'm Chris Lawrence.
1: I'm Daniel Woods.
0: With peace talks seemingly stalled, the president over the weekend again with a threat to wipe out Iran.
2: President Trump with a new threat to Iran, warning time is running out to reach a peace deal. Trump saying, quote, they better get moving fast or there won't be anything left of them. The president posting what appear to be AI-generated images of him pressing a red button with explosions and a mushroom cloud on the screens around him.
0: ABC's Lionel Moise.
1: Members of the House Oversight Committee on Monday are set to interview a former prison guard who was on duty at the Metropolitan Correction Center in New York when convicted sex offender Jeffrey Epstein died in 2019.
3: The interview of Tova Noel, believed to be the last person to have seen Epstein before his death, comes amid renewed scrutiny of Epstein's suicide. Noel is alleged to have spent the hours ahead of Epstein's death scrolling on the internet, rather than performing the required headcounts of prisoners in the unit where the disgraced sex offender was housed. Prosecutors in 2019 charged her and another prison guard with falsifying records to make it seem as if they did those required checks, and both ended up reaching a deal with prosecutors to have those charges dropped. Peter Haralambos, ABC News.
0: A weekend of terror has ended in the Texas Capitol after authorities apprehended the third and final suspect in a 48-hour shooting spree. ABC's Jim Ryan was in Austin when it happened.
4: The violence was centered in South Austin, but police across the city were put on alert.
5: These individuals are armed and dangerous. They shot four people already today.
4: Audio from Broadcastify, four people were wounded, one critically, hit at least a dozen shootings between Saturday and Sunday.
6: A motive? I don't know what a motive is. I don't know what motive would drive anybody to drive around senselessly in this city and in multiple parts of the city shooting.
4: Austin Police Chief Lisa Davis says the youngest suspect is 15. Jim Ryan, ABC News.
1: Some 250,000 people who ride the nation's largest commuter rail system to work each day need to find a different way to get to work. The Long Island Railroad strike, which started over the weekend, now entering its first work week.
7: We're told the first bus that rolled out of here this morning took about 54 minutes to get to the drop-off location in Queens, and there were 58 passengers on that bus. If you decided to not get on the bus, I guess another option would be a rideshare option. That price right now going from Ronkonkoma, if you were to go all the way to Penn Station, is around $150, and we've seen that sort of steadily going up through the morning.
1: ABC's Krista McNally in Ronkonkoma, New York, the end of the line for alternate shuttle bus service.
0: Coming up in the entertainment report. Ella Langley had herself a big night. We'll talk about her and all the awards at last night's Academy of Country Music Awards held in Las Vegas at 7:55. 7:29 now on the morning news. Taking a look at the West Virginia lottery numbers. We go back to Friday night. Nobody hit the jackpot in Mega Millions, so it's up to $277 million. Here were Friday's numbers. 17, 23, 25, 52, 61, and the Mega Ball was 3. Cash 25 on Friday. The numbers were 2, 13, 18, 21, 23, and 24. To Saturday in Powerball. No jackpot winner there. It's up to $100 million for the top prize for tonight's drawing. The Powerball numbers were 8, 37, 40, 44, 65, and the Powerball was 18. Lotto America, the numbers were 1, 4, 24, 31, 46, and the Hot Ball was 2. The Daily 4 on Saturday, 5, 9, 5, 8. The Daily 3, 3, 6, 5. And from last night, the Millionaire for Life number, 11, 23, 41, 45, 55, and the Millionaire Ball was 1. It's 7:30. Partly cloudy in Wheeling, 67 degrees. Charleston clear in 60. Morgantown clear in 62. Buchanan clear in 66, Logan clear in 68, Beckley clear in 64, Elkins clear in 54, and Martinsburg sunshine and 61. 7:30 on the morning news still ahead. TJ Mettis has today's commentary on the morning news.

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8: Chris, each election season, there are races buried deep on the ballot. Most voters barely notice. Names they've never heard before. Offices they may not fully understand. No giant signs. No parade of television ads. Usually no PAC money either. But that changed this year because suddenly people are spending money on races for the West Virginia Republican State Executive Committee. And that should tell you something. Because these races are not really about obscure party positions. They're about who controls the future direction of the Republican Party in the Mountain State. Here's why it matters. The executive committee determines the agenda of the state party. And after Republicans lost control of the state Supreme Court, with many believing backlash from independents locked out of the Republican primary played a major role, the debate over closed primaries is no longer theoretical. It's now political reality. 17 districts, 4 committee members elected from each, along with county chairs and party officers. These are the people who will eventually decide whether independents remain shut out or whether the Republican primary opens again. And the results offer some clues. Senator Ryan Weld won a committee seat, not exactly known as a champion of keeping the primary closed. But conservatives favoring the current system scored victories too. Senator Chris Rose secured a seat. He would likely support keeping the primary closed. In other words, both sides claimed ground. But the larger political problem may already be set in motion. There's little indication independents, angry over being excluded, are prepared to simply move on before the 2026 general. In fact, many appear focused on the long game. And every election cycle the issue remains alive may only intensify pressure to revisit the policy altogether. Multiple sources told me last week supporters of reopening the primary may currently have the votes inside the party structure to make it happen. But politics changes quickly. And make no mistake, Governor Patrick Morrissey and those aligned with

0: with him are expected to fight aggressively to keep the primary closed. Politically, it benefits him. A closed primary strengthens his position against future Republican challengers. Then there's Senator Shelley Moore Capito. Capito was more active in this primary than many can remember, and she picked up important wins. She's also been part of the Republican Party's rise in West Virginia longer than almost anyone, which raises an interesting question. Who truly leads the Republican Party in West Virginia right now? Morrissey will say it's him. Others would argue it's still Capito. One thing is certain. The fight over the future of the Republican Party and who gets to participate in choosing that future is far from over. Chris?
1: All right, thank you, TJ. He's back at 10:06 this morning with Metro News Talk Line. 7:38 on the Morning Muse. And Daniel Woods has another sports update for us. Morning, Daniel.
2: Morning, Chris. The West Virginia baseball team heads into the Big 12 Conference Tournament this week as the number two seed after taking two out of three games in its series against TCU to close the regular season. There's still plenty left to play for, but at this point, head coach Steve Saban says this year marks another step forward.
3: Couldn't be more excited for the kids to be able to clip off 21 conference wins. It's incredible. Last season, we won the league outright with 19, so to be able to do that and then come back and have a better year really says a lot about the team, the staff, and the players inside of it.
2: Infielder Brody Kresser played his last regular season game in Morgantown on Saturday and says he's excited for where the program's headed.
4: The culture is just keeps on growing. The guys are awesome. We're getting, you know, the best transfer classes and, you know, the incoming freshmen and stuff. And our offense is crazy. Like, anybody can hit anywhere and anybody can do any damage.
2: WVU gets a bye straight into the Big 12 quarterfinals and will play on Thursday. The Marshall baseball team heads to the Sun Belt Conference Tournament on a down note after being swept on the road at Texas State. The Thundering Herd is the number 10 seed and begins single elimination play against number 7 Louisiana on Tuesday. The Marshall softball team is reflecting on a historic season after reaching the NCAA tournament for the first time since 2017. Despite being eliminated from the Durham Regional on Saturday, head coach Morgan Zirkel says this can be the foundation for something bigger.
5: Just really proud of this team for our entirety of the season and what they came. Second game today wasn't our best outing, clearly, but just proud of this group for getting here and setting a new standard for Marshall that hopefully will be back-to-back every year.
2: Infielder Sydney Burko smashed records in her first season with the Thundering Herd and says she's learned a lot both on and off the field.
6: Softball, you have your ups and downs, and I think just learning to, you know, stay humble when you're, you know, having that success, but also, you know, finding that grace still when maybe you're not, you know, having the season you'd like or struggling or whatever it may be. But I think sticking as a team has been big for us, knowing that, you know, we can play carefree because we have that trust in each other in the lineup.
2: Burko returns to Marshall next season after being named the Sunbelt Conference Player of the Year. In Division II, Glenville State is headed to the NCAA Softball Super Regionals, winning four straight games to come out of the elimination bracket at Shippensburg. The Pioneers advance to the Supers for the first time in program history and go to Kutztown to play the best of three series beginning on Thursday. The winner of that goes on to the Division II Softball World Series. In high school softball, 27 of the 32 spots in this year's state tournament are locked down, with as many as three more teams able to punch their tickets to South Charleston tonight. You can find the full schedule for regional play with scores of every game to date right now at WVMetroNews.com. The high school baseball postseason opens tonight statewide, as well with first-round play getting underway in all four classes. Find every bracket and matchup at the website, as well as scores, recaps, and highlights on the way, all the way through the state championship games. And the West Virginia golf team tees off this morning in its return to the NCAA tournament, opening play at the Marana Regional in Arizona. The Mountaineers are back in the postseason for the first time in 2 years and start play at 10:55 Eastern time today. The top five teams in each of the NCAA's six 54-hole regional tournaments advance to the NCAA championship. Morning news time is 7:41.
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8: Coop, no Friday sound effects, no cowabunga, no.
9: I don't want it. Dominate!
8: Thank you. There you go.
10: I was just waiting for my moment.
8: That never gets old.
10: Yeah, you know,
8: that never gets old. Moment. How much does that guy get paid every time we play that?
10: I don't know.
9: I don't want it.
10: Getting rich.
9: Dominate.
8: There you go. Oh, my goodness. Yeah, we're going to wear that out.
10: Well, that's the reason. I haven't used it all week.
8: You haven't?
10: No, because we used it a lot last Friday.
8: That's right. We were just kind of punchy by the time we even brought it up, like a quarter of six last Friday.
10: After, like, all of our listeners were giving us so much heck over it, you know, getting tired of Liam and his dad.
8: That's right. Hey, by the way, out there, if why don't you send us some notes on the PSAs you really like and the ones you don't like.
10: Or the ones you want to hear come back.
8: Come back.
10: Like, if you want to hear the creepy guy get into the apartment again, like, I could probably find that somewhere.
8: He let himself in the door. Believe that?
10: But the other problem is, and not to get too far down this road, but quite frankly, a lot of the places that we had PSAs for no longer exist.
8: Oh, that's bad.
10: They got defunded.
8: Oh, that's not good. Yeah, I've said this to you. We didn't know what we had. I mean, literally, for the first 5 years of the show, we had singing Abe Lincoln.
10: I know.
8: You know, I'm Abe Lincoln, and I've been thinking. I wish we could bring that one back.
10: I know. And then, that was probably...
8: But you know what? If we brought it back, you know what we would do?
10: Oh, we would just wear it out, right?
9: No. I don't want it! Dominate!
8: There you go. We would dominate.
10: We would dominate.
8: It is... What's the temperature? 82 degrees.
10: Nice. Very
8: 82
10: nice.
8: Degrees. I was out in the backyard a little bit today, feeling pretty good.
10: I'm legitimately kind of sticky.
8: What do you got? What's on your T-shirt? I didn't see you when you came in.
10: It's a Mothman T-shirt.
8: Oh, nice.
10: Right?
8: Where'd you get that?
10: Oddly, it wasn't a local buy. Shame on me, but this was in my $6 T-shirt phase. So there's a website called $6 Shirts you can go to. And they have all kinds of non-copyrighted things. People will just put it together, and they'll find ways to get around. Like, they'll put something on there, like... that's not copyrighted from, like, pulp culture, and then put the collars. Anyway, it's a good place to go to get T-shirts. They're not great T-shirts or anything, but when you're buying in bulk and you want a bunch of them, you want graphic tees, that's where I went to get them.
8: Ryan,
10: and they have to buy... Mothman, what's he doing over there?
8: Ryan, what are you doing over there?
4: What do you mean?
8: You're getting lower and lower over there. You know that's just going to make Stephanie mad when you do that.
10: Huh? it changes how the light bounces off your forehead.
8: The network's going to be... the network guys are going to be mad. There you go. Now I can see you. My next thing was going to be what's your T-shirt say?
4: Oh, it's a Dave Matthews T-shirt.
8: Are you a big Dave Matthews fan?
4: Yeah, I like Dave Matthews.
8: Did you go to did you follow the band for a while? Yeah. Is that one of the T-shirts that your dad gave you?
4: Yeah.
8: Yeah. That's kind of cool. I don't even know. Think about that. My dad, what kind of T-shirts would my dad have given me for bands he saw?
10: I don't know.
8: He might have given me like Merle Haggard or something.
10: Oh, that would have been good.
8: He was a big Hag fan. As am I. We're going to talk a little bit about music today. In fact, Coop, did you see we're talking about Record Store Day here in about 20 minutes.
10: Very nice.
8: Yeah, I'm trying to put my list together, trying to put my pennies together, maybe go out and buy something tomorrow at Record Store Day.
10: I saw it on the guest calendar, and I was appropriately prepared.
8: Yeah. Yeah, I blew the dust off the guest calendar today and actually got in there and mixed it up a little bit. You've only been warning me about that for, like, how many years?
10: I don't know what you're talking about.
8: I don't know what you're talking about. But I found it, and so we're going to get into that a little bit at 3:33 today. So, Record Store Day. Coop, do you have any vinyl?
10: I have a small collection of vinyl, mostly that I've been given over the years.
8: Yeah.
10: So, like, when people present a gift to me that's something that's vinyl. And so, actually, I really care for this stuff a lot because it's stuff that's been given to me over the course of either in radio or I think I even have... I have one vinyl left over. My wife and I went to go see a band in Columbus a few years before we had Essie. We went on this elaborate date out there, and it's a relatively small band. I mean, they had some hits and everything, but it was a relatively small show, and they ended up hanging out with us after the show and stuff.
8: That's
10: like
8: cool.
10: That. We bought some swag from them, and then they suddenly just gave us one of everything. It was really cool.
8: You remember when we had John Wesley Godden in here?
10: Charles Wesley Godden.
8: And he gave us vinyl.
10: He did, man. He brought it in.
8: He's the only musical guest who's ever been on our show that performed and gave us records.
10: Now, see, there's provenance for now. I don't. Whatever happens to he's an upcoming artist, but there's provenance for that record. You can provide the audio to it. You have all the information for it. I mean, there's a lot of provenance around that.
8: So we'll be talking to Sam Lowe's coming on from Sullivan's.
10: That'll be fun.
8: I remember when Sullivan's used to be over on Washington Street in a very, very small location.
10: That wasn't that long ago.
8: Yeah, it wasn't that long ago, but now he's over on Lee Street. He's got a really nice location.
10: I just passed it a little bit ago.
8: So, when was the last time you stood in line for anything?
10: And you've asked me that before.
8: What do you think?
10: Let me just give you an idea. Like, when I go for my walks, I usually like to stop and get some coffee or something along those lines, right? So I'll walk in through the doors, and I'll go to where you get coffee, and if there is more than one person ahead of me, I just turn around and leave. Okay. I don't need it that much, and I'm not going to wait in the line. So to answer your question is, every opportunity I get to not wait in line, I will skip it.
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0: Morning news time is 7:47. I'm Daniel Woods.
1: And I'm Chris Lawrence.
0: Two people are dead after an officer-involved shooting incident in Parkersburg. The incident unfolded around 10 o'clock Saturday night. City police were called to an apartment and almost immediately drew gunfire from inside. Officers returned fire, resulting in a standoff that finally ended when officers entered the apartment. There, they found two individuals dead. It's believed one was killed in the exchange with police, but the other was dead before officers arrived. The investigation continues.
1: The man now charged in the 2022 disappearance and death of Wood County resident Gretchen Fleming is expected to face an extradition hearing this week in Asheville, North Carolina. 58-year-old Preston Pierce was arrested Friday after a Wood County grand jury handed up an indictment for kidnapping and murder of the 27-year-old Fleming. Parkersburg Police Chief Matthew Board announced the arrest back on Friday and says the initial hope of police and the Fleming family was that Gretchen would be found alive.
2: This is obviously not the outcome that we have all prayed for. This is not what we wanted. But it is my hope that through, you know, bringing Gretchen home and holding Mr. Pierce accountable for his actions will help them get the peace that they need and begin the mourning process.
1: Human remains uncovered in Work County last fall were those of Gretchen Fleming. Board says a cause of death has not yet been determined.
0: Testimony resumes this morning in Mingo County Circuit Court in the trial of Timothy Kennedy. He's charged with the June 2023 shooting death of State Police Sergeant Corey Maynard. Today marks the beginning of the trial's third week as the defense is still presenting its witnesses to the 12-member jury. Kennedy testified last week that he cannot remember what happened.
1: The Kanawha County man who fatally shot a woman as she walked into the Kanawha City Sheets last summer is set to appear this morning in Kanawha County Circuit Court for a plea hearing. Jacob Fields is scheduled to appear before Kanawha County Circuit Judge Mary Claire Akers at 9 this morning. Fields had previously been charged in the shooting of death of Marmette resident Tiffany Adkins. He claimed it was an accident.
0: A weekend car wreck is blamed for the death of a student at Preston High School. The Preston County School Board posted word of the fatality on their social media over the weekend. The student's name was not released, and counselors are expected to be on hand at the school this week. The tragedy comes after two brothers, both students at Princeton Senior High School, died in a car accident last week in Mercer County.
1: Attorneys who represent families arguing for religious exemptions to the state's child vaccination laws have filed briefs with the Supreme Court. Brad McElhaney has read them over and says the state is inconsistent in its exemptions.
3: The plaintiffs argue that state education officials have violated the Equal Protection for Religion Act by enforcing a categorical ban on religious exemptions for school vaccines while simultaneously allowing numerous secular opt-outs for students citing medical reasons, adults who work in school systems, and homeschoolers.
1: West Virginia's Professional Charter Schools Board has filed a friend-of-the-court brief. They are officially arguing in favor of the religious exemptions. Brad writes more this morning in the lead story at WVMetroNews.com.
0: Members of the House of Delegates are scheduled to meet today in Charleston, but it won't be regular interim committee meetings. First of all, the Senate won't be there. Secondly, the meetings are expected to be more planning sessions. Some of the meetings are expected to focus on data centers. The first is set for 8 o'clock this morning, and there are 20 meetings scheduled over 2 days.
1: And the annual Run for the Wall rolls into West Virginia this week. The motorcycle ride from California to Washington is in memory of those who died in the Vietnam War, and it will roll into Nitro Wednesday, then be at the Capitol, Raynell, and Lewisburg Thursday. Todd Taylor is the West Virginia coordinator.
4: We're split up among three different routes. We have a central route, a midway route, and a southern route, and it's pretty much evenly spaced between the routes. And right there at day 9 and day 10, we all converge back into Washington, D.C. on Friday before Memorial Day.
1: They roll into D.C. together on Monday. It's 7:51. 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

0: 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And never remove the batteries for any reason. 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A message from the West Virginia State Fire Marshal's Office.
1: In 1914, the same year the first commercial flight soared and the Panama Canal opened, Greer Industries was born. Herbert and Agnes Greer began in Morgantown, West Virginia, striking the first pick into the limestone formation that would become the backbone of one of the state's great industrial legacies. From the roads we drive on, the buildings we build, and the communities we serve, Greer Industries has been delivering quality for decades. At Greer Industries, we've been improving lives for more than a century.
2: That is the call of a ring-tailed lemur resonating through the wildlands of Madagascar. And that familiar sound is the call of an African elephant from the vast savannas of northern Kenya. These animals speak different languages, but they both have the same story to tell. Their species are in trouble, their habitats are being altered at a rapid rate, and damaged habitat means less food and less places to live. While we have reintroduced more than 40 endangered species, we cannot return them to a home that does not exist. Rescuing an animal is only half the battle. So please join San Diego Zoo Global Wildlife Conservancy in our efforts to preserve and conserve the native habitats of our endangered species and ensure that the wild places are filled with the wild calls of their inhabitants for generations to come. Join us now at endextinction.org.
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11: This is Metro News, the voice of West Virginia. With your Metro News Entertainment Report, I'm Chris Lawrence in Las Vegas last night. But I can't stay. I'm an outside dog on the inside. Lainey Wilson with one of the performances at the 61st Annual Academy of Country Music Awards. But it was Ella Langley's night as she collected 7 trophies, including Female Vocalist of the Year. In her acceptance speech, she got emotional.
12: I'm trying to get to say something, but I can't. Thank you. To women in this category, to the women in this life, that it just, this is a weird thing to do.
11: Cody Johnson was named Male Vocalist of the Year and Entertainer of the Year.
13: All I've ever wanted to do is be in front of a crowd and entertain. Every night on stage, I get to stand in arenas like this, and you know, they say that music is the sound of emotion, and I get to use my platform to not only, you know, promote positivity in this country and in the world, all over the world, I get to use it to make you experience emotions that I feel, whether we're crying, whether we're laughing, whether we're happy or sad. I get to convey that through this thing that God gave me called music, and I don't know that it's the greatest drug that has ever been introduced on planet Earth.
11: And it was Vegas, after all. You got

0: Blake Shelton with a tribute to the great Kenny Rogers at the 61st ACM in Vegas last night. In other news, the Michael Jackson biopic returned to the tops at the box office.
1: Michael took in an estimated $26 million at the domestic box office this weekend. That was enough to return it to the number one slot in its fourth weekend of release.
2: Look what TJ Maxx dragged in.
1: The DevOps product 2 dropped to second place after a week in the top spot. That earned $18 million this weekend.
3: I wish Nikki Freeman loved me more than anyone in the entire world.
1: And the horror film Obsession, about a wish that goes horribly awry, scared up a respectable $16 million in its debut weekend. Mike Dubusky, ABC News.
0: Thrill seeker Colby Raha made an historic motorcycle jump Sunday at Caesar's Palace in Vegas, attempting to break a record he held himself.
4: Colby Raha was revved up from the start, ready to replace himself atop history.
5: I wasn't going to let my younger self down. I wanted to make sure that I went for it.
4: And boy, did he go for it.
5: I think I got close to the 100-foot mark.
4: A roarous crowd witnessing Raha break his own record.
5: All I know is I went higher than the record that I currently own, 90 foot off the floor.
4: Despite Mother Nature's best efforts to blow him away.
5: I watched the weather all week. The news said it was going to be windy, and it was.
4: Raha's jump coincides with the 60th anniversary of Caesar's Palace, as well as the impending opening of the Evel Knievel Museum.
0: And that museum set to open June 27th, honoring the man who pioneered the stunt. Colby Raha's latest record-breaking jump took place at the Evel Knievel jump site. And finally this morning, turning 74, King George Strait to close us out. I'm Chris Lawrence. This is Metro News, the voice of West Virginia.

0: fast. I'm Dave Anthony. Fox News has President Trump's latest warning on Truth Social, writing the clock is ticking, and they better get moving or there won't be anything left of them. As the conflict remains at a standstill, days after the president called Iran's counterproposal trying to work out a deal, garbage. And if the U.S. resumes bombing, Fox's Trey Inkst reports from Tel Aviv.
1: We understand, according to regional sources, that President Trump has been presented with a variety of options, and these would likely include going after the remaining leadership of the Iranian regime and also a variety of other targets, going after the storage facilities where they still have a variety of missiles in underground areas.
0: Iran appears to have again attacked its Gulf neighbor, the United Arab Emirates, with drones.
2: Three entered from the western part of the country. Two were shot down. One hit an electrical generator outside the Baraka nuclear power plant near the border with Saudi Arabia. This is UAE's only nuclear power plant, guys. It has four reactors, which supplies up to a quarter of the country's electricity. UAE's ambassador to Washington posting on X, quote, "The attack targeting the Baraka plant is unacceptable act of aggression."
0: That's Fox's Lucas Tomlinson in Dubai. The U.S. Navy and the FAA are investigating a mid-air collision of two fighter jets during an air show in Idaho yesterday. All four aboard safely ejected, parachuting down while the jets hit the ground in giant plumes of black smoke. Now an update on that hantavirus-stricken cruise ship.
3: The MV Hondius was carrying 25 crew members and two medical personnel when it reached Rotterdam in the Netherlands this morning. The crew will enter immediate quarantine. The ship will now be disinfected. It ends a sailing from Argentina during which three passengers died, including a Dutch couple believed to have brought hantavirus on board.
0: Fox's Jonathan Savage, a Canadian passenger, tested positive. 18 Americans remain in quarantine in the U.S. as a precaution. There's also an Ebola outbreak in Africa, 300 cases, 80 deaths. Some Americans are infected there, but the CDC says it's a low Ebola risk here. 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
3: We expect a ruling today on key evidence in the state of New York's murder case against Luigi Mangione, the man who also faces federal charges in the 2024 shooting death of UnitedHealthcare CEO outside a New York City hotel.
4: State prosecutors have described this as evidence linking Luigi Mangione to the murder of UnitedHealthcare CEO Brian Thompson. They want jurors to see and hear it, but defense attorneys are fighting to keep it out of the trial.
3: Fox's CB caught that evidence was in Mangione's backpack when he was arrested, including a gun. In Austin, Texas, three juvenile teens in custody accused in a series of weekend shootings that left four people injured, one critically. A former school administrator goes on trial today in Virginia over a shooting involving a first grader who took aim at his teacher.
5: Ebony Parker was the assistant principal at Richneck Elementary School in Newport News, Virginia, 3 years ago when a six-year-old boy with a history of violence shot his teacher in class with a gun he'd taken from his mother's purse. Parker's charged with felony child neglect. Staff members say she failed to act on several warnings about the gun and insisted the boy's pockets were too small to hold one and refused to allow a search after it wasn't found in his backpack. The teacher, Abby Zwerner, required six surgeries and does not have the full use of her left hand, the bullet still in her chest. She was awarded $10 million in November in a lawsuit against Parker. The boy's mother was sentenced to 4 years in prison for child neglect and weapons charges. Chris Foster, Fox News.
3: On Wall Street, stocks may drop. Dow futures down about 200 points. In the NBA playoffs, the top seed in the East eliminated. The Detroit Pistons blown out at home by 31 points, advancing Cleveland to the Eastern Conference Finals. Jared Allen and the Cavaliers will face the New York Knicks next, and he tells Amazon Prime Video.
6: We know it's going to be a loud environment. We know that their fans are incredible fans, crazy fans, but we know that we can do it. We came into an incredible arena like this and took over the game. We just have to do it again.
3: The Cavs and the Knicks play game one tomorrow.

0: It is Monday, May 18th, 2026, and this is the Morning News, a service of Metro News, the voice of West Virginia. I'm Chris Lawrence, and it's 8:06. Let's take a look at what's happening across West Virginia with an update from the Metro News Anchor Desk. Closing arguments could get started today in the trial of Timothy Kennedy in Mingo County Circuit Court. The defense rested its case Friday in the trial of the man charged with the June 2023 shooting death of State Police Sergeant Corey Maynard. Today marks the beginning of the third week of this trial. Kennedy testified last week that he cannot remember what happened that day. Two people are dead after an officer-involved shooting incident in Parkersburg. It unfolded about 10 o'clock Saturday night. City police were called to an apartment in the city and almost immediately drew gunfire from inside the apartment. Officers returned that fire, resulting in a standoff and finally ending when police entered the apartment. There they found two individuals dead. It's believed one was killed in the exchange with police, but the other may have been dead when officers arrived. The investigation is ongoing. The man now charged in the 2022 disappearance and death of Wood County resident Gretchen Fleming is expected to face an extradition hearing in Asheville, North Carolina, early this week. 58-year-old Preston Pierce was arrested Friday after a Wood County grand jury charged him with kidnapping and murder of the 27-year-old Fleming. Parkersburg Police Chief Matthew Board announced the arrest back on Friday and says there's initial hope of police and the Fleming family that Gretchen might still be alive.
1: This is obviously not the outcome that we've all prayed for. This is not what we wanted. But it is my hope that through, you know, bringing Gretchen home and holding Mr. Pierce accountable for his actions will help them get the peace that they need and begin the mourning.
0: Human remains uncovered in Wirt County last fall turned out to be those of Gretchen Fleming. Board says a cause of death has not yet been determined. Kanawha County man who fatally shot a woman as she walked into the Kanawha City Sheets last summer is scheduled to appear this morning in Kanawha County Circuit Court for a plea hearing. Jacob Fields is scheduled to appear before Kanawha County Circuit Judge Mary Claire Akers at 9 this morning. Fields had previously been charged in the shooting of Marmette resident Tiffany Adkins, and he claimed it was an accident. A weekend car wreck is blamed for the death of a student at Preston High School. The Preston County School Board posted word of the fatality on their social media over the weekend. The student's name was not released. Counselors are expected to be on hand at the school this week. The tragedy comes after two brothers, both students at Princeton Senior High School, died in a car wreck last week in Mercer County. Charleston Fire Department recovered a body from the Elk River. That discovery came about 1 o'clock Saturday afternoon. The name of the victim is not known, and the body was sent to the medical examiner's office to determine an identity and cause of death. Attorneys who represent families arguing for religious exemptions to the state's child vaccination law have filed briefs with the Supreme Court. Our Brad McElhaney has read through those briefs and says the state is inconsistent in its exemptions.
2: The plaintiffs argue that state education officials have violated the Equal Protection for Religion Act by enforcing a categorical ban on religious exemptions for school vaccines while simultaneously allowing numerous secular opt-outs for students citing medical reasons, adults who work in school systems, and homeschoolers.
0: West Virginia's Professional Charter Schools Board has filed a friend of the court brief, and they are officially arguing in favor of the religious exemptions. Brad writes more about it in the lead story this morning at WVMetroNews.com. Members of the House of Delegates are scheduled to meet today in Charleston, but it won't be their regular interim committee meetings. First of all, the Senate won't be there. Secondly, the meetings are expected to be more planning sessions. Some of the meetings are expected to focus on data centers, the first at 8 this morning, and there are 20 meetings over the next 2 days. House Democrats want to see more discussion about suspension of the state's gasoline tax. As the price nears $5 a gallon, House Minority Leader Sean Hornbuckle says West Virginians deserve relief.
3: West Virginians deserve to know what they're able to pay at the pumps and to be paying something that's fair. And right now it just isn't fair, and as a state, we can do something about it. I believe that along with the rest of my caucus, we have to do something responsibly, and that is our plan going forward.
0: But Jason Pizzatella, head of the West Virginia Contractors Association, says it's not that simple. He said it's a threat to the ongoing plans for road construction and repair in the Mountain State.
4: One is that it jeopardizes the investments that the state is making and will make in the very near future in our transportation infrastructure by pausing the gas tax, whether it's short-term or or temporary term.
0: Governor Patrick Morrisey says he's been in conversation with the Trump administration, believing what is happening in the Middle East is solely to blame for those prices and hoping the conflict will soon find a resolution and return gas to the pre-war level. And the annual Run for the Wall rolls into West Virginia this week. The motorcycle ride from California to D.C. in memory of those who died in Vietnam will be at the Nitro Living Memorial on Wednesday. Then it'll go at the Capitol, Raynell, and Lewisburg on Thursday. Todd Taylor is the West Virginia coordinator.
5: We're split up among three different routes. We have a central route, a midway route, and a southern route. And it's pretty much evenly spaced between the routes. And right there at day 9 and day 10, we all converge back into Washington, D.C., going Friday before Memorial Day.
0: And they roll into D.C. together on Memorial Day Monday. Morning news time is 8:11. 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
15: Still to come, we'll get an update on sports with Daniel Woods in just a moment. Right now in our Metro News backgrounder, the state Supreme Court is receiving legal briefs before it hears oral arguments in the challenge to the state's mandatory school entry vaccination requirements. The families fighting for a religious exemption filed their legal briefs last week. Here's statewide correspondent Brad McElhaney.
16: Lawyers for families seeking religious exemptions to mandatory school vaccinations say West Virginia's immunization requirements have, quote, a kaleidoscope of other opt-outs. West Virginia Supreme Court justices are reviewing a case about whether West Virginia's religious freedoms law passed in 2023 directly affects the long-standing mandatory vaccinations law for the public school system. Attorneys for the families seeking religious exemptions to West Virginia's school vaccination law filed their brief in the appeal last week. The Supreme Court has not yet set a date for oral arguments. The plaintiffs argue that state education officials have violated the Equal Protection for Religion Act by enforcing a categorical ban on religious exemptions for school vaccines while simultaneously allowing numerous secular opt-outs for students citing medical reasons, adults who work in school systems, and homeschoolers. The lawyers for those families contend that under the Religious Freedoms Act, the government cannot treat religious conduct more restrictively than secular activities that pose a reasonably comparable risk to public health.
15: And Brad writes more in a story posted this morning as the lead at WVMetroNews.com. It's 8:17 on the morning news. Back to the sports desk, Daniel Woods with another update. Morning, Daniel.
11: Good morning, Chris. The West Virginia baseball team is getting ready for the postseason, starting up the Big 12 Conference Tournament after a series win against TCU finished off the regular season. Head coach Steve Saban says after another strong performance from veteran reliever Reese Bassinger Saturday, he has the utmost confidence in his bullpen to start the postseason.
17: 3.2 innings, two hits, zero runs. So another guy that came in with our team that basically had that long save. There's not many people in the country that can do that. And we've had Ian Korn do that and Bassinger do that and Estridge do that and a plethora of guys.
11: Bassinger heads into his final Big 12 tournament as a Mountaineer, knowing he can count on his team to back him with some of the best talent in the league.
18: I think we look good. We got one of the best pitchers in the country, Max Yeo. We got one of the probably the second best pitcher in the country in Chanson Cole. We got Ian Korn, who can throw 100 innings. Like, we have an offense. If Matty Ice goes over three, Kelly probably went 3-for-3. And if he went over three, Paul probably went 3-for-3.
11: WVU gets a bye straight into the Big 12 quarterfinals and will play on Thursday. The Marshall baseball team is hoping to make a run in the Sun Belt Conference Tournament this week, entering the field as the number 10 seed. The Herd was swept by Texas State over the weekend, but did enough to reach the conference tournament, drawing number 7 Louisiana in the opening round. Marshall plays a single elimination game on Tuesday. The Marshall softball team is getting ready to say so long to a history-making group after being eliminated by Duke in the NCAA tournament. Head coach Morgan Zirkle paid special tribute to a pair of West Virginia natives after senior Abby Darnley and sophomore Sydney Burko both hit home runs at the Durham Regional.
19: She has done a great job for them all year and for 4 years, you know, continued to grow, and fun to see her have that big home run today. I'm glad she got to have that moment for sure. And, really happy Burko came home and has some more time with us, and I know she's going to continue to elevate Marshall softball.
11: Darnley says she's proud of how far this team has come and is excited to see what's next for the program.
20: I think our team chemistry has been amazing, and it's been awesome to be a part of this team. And it is great to be able to depend on other people in the lineup when you're having a hard day, and honestly just playing the game and loving the game. And I've had the honor of loving it this year and playing with people I love.
11: Morning news time is 8:20.
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22: The Raleigh County Sheriff's Office is hosting two upcoming recruiting events for anyone interested in a career in law enforcement. Recruiting Officer Sergeant B.J. Atkins will have a table set up at Planet Fitness today from 4 until 8 p.m. Sergeant Atkins will also be at Body Works on Wednesday, May 20th from 4 to 8 p.m. Officials say the events are opportunities for the community members to learn more about careers, benefits, and opportunities available through the Sheriff's Office. A Raleigh County Sheriff's Office investigation has led to multiple felony charges against a Raleigh County man involving a juvenile victim. According to Sheriff Frank Pretty, deputies were contacted in March by authorities regarding a complaint involving a juvenile. During the investigation, detectives developed information connected to multiple incidents in Raleigh County, leading to warrants for 24-year-old Benjamin Dale Ball. Ball is charged with 7 counts of first-degree sexual assault and 2 counts of sexual abuse by a parent, guardian, custodian, or person in a position of trust to a child. Officials say Ball is being held on a $500,000 cash-only bond and remains at Southern Regional Jail awaiting further court proceedings. The Raleigh County Sheriff's Office says the Gent Tax Office will be temporarily closed this week. According to officials, the Gent Tax Office will close beginning today and remain closed through Monday, May 25th. During the closure, residents needing assistance are asked to visit the Beckley office instead. Officials say residents can also call 304-255-9162 during normal business hours between 8:30 a.m. and 4 p.m. Normal operations at the Gent Tax Office are scheduled to resume on Tuesday, May 26th. 2026. The Beckley Veterans Administration Medical Center has received more than $3.5 million in federal funding for upgrades to a security systems and surgical center. The funding is part of a nationwide $4.8 billion initiative aimed at modernizing facilities across the Veterans Health Administration. Facility Director George Drexel says the investment will help the Beckley VA continue its mission of providing high-quality care to veterans across Southern West Virginia. The West Virginia Division of Motor Vehicles is warning residents about a social media scam currently circulating online. The post, which uses the DMV logo, falsely claims that West Virginians will be required to retake their driver's exams. According to the post, written skills and vision tests would have to be repeated under a supposed new vision screening law, and drivers who fail to complete the testing within 30 days would have their licenses suspended. Officials say the post also includes a fake rollout plan and official statement before listing the word satire at the very end. Anyone with questions is encouraged to contact the DMV directly at 800-642-9066. If you see news happening, text NEWS to 35651 to submit a tip. That's your news update. I'm Fred Persinger II.
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0: Morning news time is 8:26. I'm Chris Lawrence.
1: And I'm Daniel Woods.
0: With peace talks seemingly stalled, President Trump over the weekend again made a threat to wipe out Iran.
2: Oil prices rising overnight after a drone strike on a nuclear plant in the United Arab Emirates. Gas prices here at home now averaging around $4.50 a gallon. Republicans acknowledging little can be done to lower prices beyond reopening the Strait of Hormuz. The war and its economic toll have damaged the president's approval ratings, but his sway within the Republican Party remains strong.
0: ABC's Lionel Moise is with the story.
1: Food truck owners in Fresno are dealing with gas pains. That's because they rely on the higher-priced diesel to power their roving restaurants. One Fresno food truck owner spoke with reporter Anna Torreya for ABC affiliate KFSN.
3: Jose Perez, the owner of Yo Hibachi, relies on diesel to fuel his truck, which helps him get around town and serve many customers. But lately, he's been feeling the pump pains.
4: Just a couple months ago, I was spending about $150 to fill up, and now it has doubled to about $320.
3: And it's been taking a toll.
4: We've had to raise prices a little bit.
3: Perez says they are finding smart ways to save.
4: When you buy in bulk, you kind of get a discount on certain things.
3: So that they can focus on the food and the people they feed.
1: That's Anna Torreya in Fresno.
0: Senator Bill Cassidy will not be running for re-election in the fall. The Republican doctor from Louisiana, who has voted to impeach President Trump for inciting the January 6th incident and has gone up against HHS Secretary Robert F. Kennedy Jr., lost his primary to hold on to the seat.
5: It's the first time a sitting senator has lost a primary in over a decade. Cassidy coming in last amongst three candidates. In first place, the candidate Trump endorsed, Julia Letlow, now heading to a runoff. With more primaries on Tuesday, Trump now calling for the defeat of another Republican foe, Thomas Massie, who he calls the worst Republican congressman in history. Massie insists he can win what is now the most expensive primary race ever.
0: ABC's Olivia Rubin.
1: The nation's heartland bracing for a new round of severe weather after a rough weekend, including tornadoes in Nebraska.
6: Sirens blaring in Alexandria, Nebraska. At least one confirmed tornado touching down near St. Labore. The tornado warnings reaching Omaha, where American Jake Rosemarin is quarantining after the deadly hantavirus outbreak on that cruise ship. Jake documenting the experience online.
1: That's ABC's Alex Perez in Chicago.
0: Chaotic scenes at Swatch stores all across the world following the watch shops causing the watch shops to temporarily close. In New York City, a big crowd showed up outside one store. Things escalated and police had to be called in. We're told pepper spray was deployed for crowd control.
7: In New York, officers using pepper spray to disperse this unruly crowd. In Milan, Italy, this fight breaking out. The unruly crowds forcing Swatch to temporarily close several of its locations over the weekend. The company saying, to ensure the safety of both our customers and our staff in Swatch stores, we kindly ask you not to rush to our stores in large numbers to acquire this product.
0: And that's ABC's Hannah Batah. What is it they came out with that everybody is so excited about?
1: I can't imagine any watch that would make me want to do that.
0: Well, did they come out with a new product that they did not mention in the story? Because, Lord, I would not be the one to know that.
1: Yeah, that's not my wheelhouse.
0: Evidently, they did, though. And it's almost like a Christmas rush. Maybe that's what people are doing, buying them for Christmas.
1: Very well, maybe.
0: You know, it wouldn't be a bad time to do that.
1: Yeah.
0: 8:30 on the morning news.
8: From ABC News, Wall Street Now. The specter of more fighting in the Middle East drove up oil prices overnight. Brent crude, the worldwide standard, was hovering around $110 a barrel as President Trump warned Iran over the weekend that the clock is ticking. The same concerns about the war in the Gulf have stock futures lower. The Dow Jones on Friday fell 537 points and headed into the weekend below 50,000. The S&P and NASDAQ composite both stepped down from the records they posted earlier in the week. A final round of talks is scheduled for today between Samsung Electronics and the union representing 47,000 of its South Korean workers. The union is demanding the removal of a cap on performance bonuses and threatening to strike starting Thursday. Back in this country, commuters who ride the Long Island Railroad are braced for disruptions to their Monday commute after workers walked off the job during failed contract negotiations. A 250,000 passengers could be affected. Jim Ryan, ABC News.
0: It's 8:31 on the morning news. Ed Steich standing by. He'll have the full market report coming up on the morning news.
9: Good morning. We'll see sunshine with partly cloudy skies today with an isolated shower or thunderstorm possible. Highs 87. Partly cloudy tonight, low 65. Mostly sunny with record-breaking temperatures tomorrow in the mid to upper 80s. Wednesday, cloudy with afternoon showers and thunderstorms. Wednesday, highs 78. 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
3: This is Metro News, the voice of West Virginia. It's 8:35 on the morning news. Good morning. I'm Chris Lawrence, and time for the Metro News Market Report. 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Ed, good morning.
4: Hey, good morning, Chris. How are you?
3: I'm well. What are we looking at on Wall Street this morning?
4: Futures have kind of been all over the place. When I came in, we were down like over 300 points. Now we're only down 100. But the market on Friday, Chris, gave us a pretty important reminder that after hitting record highs just a day earlier, and actually they hit three record highs last week, things can shift quickly. And the stock market really took a drubbing on Friday. All three of the major indexes pulled back meaningfully to end the week. The Dow dropped over 500 points, which was about 1.1%.
3: Yeah.
4: The S&P fell 1.2%. The NASDAQ, which is your tech stocks, led the decline down about 1.5%. But the S&P 500 ended the week positively for the eighth consecutive week. When you're looking at what caused that turn on Friday, there were really three big storylines that drove Friday's market activity. First, interest rates soared as the inflation fever's coming back. And even though, I mean, Chris, these artificial-related stocks were ridiculously extended and overvalued, and it just took higher interest rates to pierce that bubble. And interest rates are now at levels we haven't seen since May of 2025. We got a 10-year that's trading at 4.6%. You got a 2-year back above 4%. So now, just looking at it, I'm more of a chart and try to follow prices. Right now, looking at the chart, it looks like a move to 5.25% would not be out of the question. And the last time we had interest rates on the 10-year at 5%, Chris, was October of 2023. So the second problem was oil prices. It's back above 100, it's been above 100 for a couple weeks now. And then the third factor was inflation, which we got the PPI with a 6% handle, which will, once again, that's hand

0: Pam, with oil moving higher, I think 60% of that PPI print was related to energy prices.
1: Yeah.
0: So if inflation sticks around, it basically raises the possibility that the Federal Reserve may need to keep interest rates higher for longer. Good for my retired savers. But, you know, bad for your net real return if inflation stays elevated. So higher interest rates, rising oil prices, that's been a tough backdrop for stocks, especially off the strong rally we've seen. So it just gives you a reason to take profits when you get some nervous headlines and you've made massive gains in the course of 6 weeks.
1: All right. So
0: Now, this week, Chris, the big news is going to be NVIDIA. It's NVIDIA week, so their earnings are going to come out also along with Walmart. And Walmart is a big, you know, obviously that's a measure of how the consumer is doing. We also get Home Depot. We get Lowe's, Target, a lot of retailers. Once again, John Deere's coming out on Thursday. But we've seen 91% of the companies have reported so far, Chris. Overall, earnings are up 28% this quarter versus last quarter, which is just amazing. Now, if you look at technology, technology stocks are up 53% quarter over quarter. So the economic calendar is pretty light. We do get housing starts, building permits. We get the minutes from the last Fed meeting. That's probably not going to be a market mover. The next Fed meeting is going to be June 17th. Right now, odds are basically flat that they're going to cut interest rates. It's also Kevin Warsh's first meeting, as he now officially holds the top job at the Federal Reserve. But outgoing chairman Jerome Powell is going to stay on as a governor. So gas prices last week, Chris, were up another 5 cents. So that's hitting consumers right in the wallet. Right now, they're at $4.50 per gallon.
1: No question. That was my question, was about the interest rates. It's probably not looking real promising that the Fed's going to do anything with those.
0: No. And Gunlatch was on some show yesterday. He's a big bond trader, manages over $100 billion of fixed income. He basically said that higher for longer, and said the next Fed's move will probably be an interest rate hike, which we went into this year, Chris, thinking that there were going to be two interest rate cuts. But all eyes this week are going to be on NVIDIA. They're the world's largest publicly traded company. They report on Wednesday. It seems like every time they report, they have a blockbuster quarter. But we'll have to see how that turns out. And they're coming out on Wednesday.
1: All right. Well, we'll leave it right there, Ed, and we'll keep an eye on it tomorrow. Thanks for your time.
0: Have a good day, Chris.
1: All right, Ed Steich with the Wealth Enhancement Group joins us every morning at this time for the Market Report. Morning news time is 8:41.
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3: The Raleigh County Sheriff's Office is hosting two upcoming recruiting events for anyone interested in a career in law enforcement. Recruiting Officer Sergeant B.J. Atkins will have a table set up at Planet Fitness today from 4 until 8 p.m. Sergeant Atkins will also be at Body Works on Wednesday, May 20th from 4 to 8 p.m. Officials say the events are opportunities for the community members to learn more about careers, benefits, and opportunities available through the Sheriff's Office. A Raleigh County Sheriff's Office investigation has led to multiple felony charges against a Raleigh County man involving a juvenile victim. According to Sheriff Frank Pretty, deputies were contacted in March by authorities regarding a complaint involving a juvenile. During the investigation, detectives developed information connected to multiple incidents in Raleigh County, leading to warrants for 24-year-old Benjamin Dale Ball. Ball is charged with 7 counts of first-degree sexual assault and 2 counts of sexual abuse by a parent, guardian, custodian, or person in a position of trust to a child. Officials say Ball is being held on a $500,000 cash-only bond and remains at Southern Regional Jail awaiting further court proceedings. The Raleigh County Sheriff's Office says the Gent Tax Office will be temporarily closed this week. According to officials, the Gent Tax Office will close beginning today and remain closed through Monday, May 25th. During the closure, residents needing assistance are asked to visit the Beckley office instead. Officials say residents can also call 304-255-9162 during normal business hours between 8:30 a.m. and 4 p.m. Normal operations at the Gent Tax Office are scheduled to resume on Tuesday, May 26, 2026. The Beckley Veterans Administration Medical Center has received more than $3.5 million in federal funding for upgrades to its security systems and surgical center. The funding is part of a nationwide $4.8 billion initiative aimed at modernizing facilities across the Veterans Health Administration. Facility Director George Drexel says the investment will help the Beckley VA continue its mission of providing high-quality care to veterans across southern West Virginia. The West Virginia Division of Motor Vehicles is warning residents about a social media scam currently circulating online. The post, which uses the DMV logo, falsely claims that West Virginians will be required to retake their driver's exams. According to the post, written skills and vision tests would have to be repeated under a supposed new vision screening law, and drivers who fail to complete the testing within 30 days would have their licenses suspended. Officials say the post also includes a fake rollout plan and official statement before listing the word satire at the very end. Anyone with questions is encouraged to contact the DMV directly at 800-642-9066. If you see news happening, text NEWS to 35651 to submit a tip. That's your news update. I'm Fred Persinger II.
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0: Morning news time is 8:47. I'm Daniel Woods.
1: And I'm Chris Lawrence.
0: Counselors will be on hand at Preston High School today after the death of a student. The Preston County School Board announced the death of that student over the weekend as the result of injuries in a car accident. They did not identify the student or note the grade they were in.
1: The next step in the disappearance and now alleged murder of 27-year-old Wood County resident Gretchen Fleming will be the extradition of the accused killer, Preston Pierce. He was arrested back on Friday in Asheville, North Carolina, after a Wood County grand jury indicted him on several charges, including kidnapping and murder. Parkersburg Police Chief Matthew Board says Fleming's family has been amazing since her disappearance in late 2022.
2: The patience that they've shown over 3.5 years and their continued support of us and faith in us is more appreciated than I can even put into words.
1: Pierce faces extradition back to West Virginia. If he waives extradition before a North Carolina judge, he will be returned within a matter of days to Wood County.
0: A weekend call for Parkersburg police turned into a gun battle and standoff that eventually left two people dead. Police were called to an apartment on 25th Street just before 10 o'clock Saturday night. Gunfire erupted the moment they arrived, and police returned fire, which led to a standoff. When they finally made entry to the apartment, the shooter was dead. A second individual was also dead, but police believe that person died before they arrived. Investigation continues.
1: Charleston police have not released much information about a body that was discovered Saturday in the Elk River. The discovery made about 1 o'clock Saturday afternoon near the Washington Street Bridge in town. City Fire Department crews made the recovery, and the body was taken to the state medical examiner.
0: Briefs have been filed by attorneys who represent those challenging the state's vaccination mandate for school children. Brad McElhenney reports a big part of the argument is inconsistency in who gets exemptions.
3: Lawyers for families seeking religious exemptions to mandatory school vaccinations say West Virginia's immunization requirements have, quote, a kaleidoscope of other opt-outs.
0: Governor Patrick Morrissey issued an executive order earlier last year linking the Equal Protection for Religion Act with the vaccine law, which has no explicit religious exceptions.
1: Members of the House of Delegates are scheduled to meet over the next 2 days at the state capitol. These are not regular interim committee meetings, but the meetings that will focus on things to be discussed during the regular interim committee meetings. We do know that data centers are on the schedule for discussion both today and tomorrow. That's what is described as a general session data center at noon today in the House chamber, and then tomorrow morning beginning at 10 in the meeting of the Economic Development Committee. The Senate is not scheduled to take part in these meetings. The first true interims are going to be June 14th through the 16th at Canaan Valley Resort State Park in Tucker County.
0: The annual Run for the Wall passes through West Virginia this week. Todd Taylor is the West Virginia coordinator.
4: Run for the Wall was started in 1989 by a Vietnam veteran. He got tired of the way the country and the population were treated, you know, the Vietnam veterans. And his main goal was to never forget the ones that made the ultimate sacrifice for our country.
0: The run will make several stops in West Virginia Wednesday and Thursday. The riders roll onto the mall in Washington, D.C. Monday for Memorial Day gathering at the Vietnam Veterans Memorial Wall.
1: There's a new Flying WB on the West Virginia University campus in Morgantown. The water tower on the Evansdale campus now has a Flying WB that lights up at night. Dedication ceremony held back on Friday night. WVU President Michael T. Benson says the new look sends a message.
5: It's a symbol of kind of looking up and expecting more from the university and having hope for the future. And I'm a big believer in how we look and how we present ourselves is a lot about how we feel about the place.
1: And that project was finished just in time for the WVU commencement weekend that wrapped up on Sunday. Over 3,600 people graduated in three days.
0: A lot of names. It's a lot of names. It's a lot of handshakes.
1: The president's hand has to be a little bit sore there from that many shakes.
0: He tweeted he was there for everyone. He shook the hand of every graduate that walked across that stage.
1: That's pretty cool.
0: Yeah.
1: That is pretty cool. Who was the commencement speaker when you graduated?
0: This is embarrassing because I could not tell you.
1: Don't sweat it because I don't remember mine either.
0: I want to say it was somebody. It was a WVU graduate that I think worked at NASA. I don't know for sure, though.
1: Now, this was not at my graduation because obviously I didn't go to WVU, but the one speaker at WVU I remember was Mr. Rogers.
0: That's cool.
1: You ain't going to forget that one.
0: That is cool.
1: So those guys that got to have him as their commencement speaker, that was one that will live on forever. So because we all grew up with Mr. Rogers.
0: We did.
1: So, all right, Daniel, have yourself a great day.
0: You
1: we'll talk
0: too.
1: To you tomorrow. It's 8:52 on the morning news. Let's take a look at the weather around the state of West Virginia this morning. Sutton, sunshine, 65 degrees. Lewisburg, sunny and 59. Elkins, sunny and 61. Martinsburg, sunny and 68. Parkersburg, sunny and 68. And Wheeling, sunny skies and 70 degrees. At 8:52 on the morning news.
6: Good morning. We'll see sunshine with partly cloudy skies today with an isolated shower or thunderstorm possible. Highs 87. Partly cloudy tonight, low 65. Mostly sunny with record-breaking temperatures tomorrow in the mid to upper 80s. Wednesday, cloudy with afternoon showers and thunderstorms. Wednesday, high 78. 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
1: Mountaineers are headed west for the Big 12 Conference Tournament this week. 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
18: Mountaineer baseball coach Steve Sabins talked strategy to win the Big 12 Conference Tournament, but he believes win or lose, West Virginia will be back home for a regional.
19: I find it really hard to believe that one of the top three conferences in the country with no doubt and a team that set a program record for conference wins with 21, a team that finishes second in the league, a team that has the best pitcher in one of the top three leagues in the country is not hosting. We have won every series but two and have multiple sweeps in a Power Four league. It's well respected with good strength of schedule. And the team that won the league, we swept on the road. So if that's not a hosting resume, then I have no idea what is. We have absolutely earned that up to this point, and this place should be rocking, sold out, packed, and be one of the best venues in the country. But I look at like the regional, basically go win three games, right? So like go sweep a series, and then the super regional, you're back to series play. So I think us being built up to win series and what we've done sets us up to be successful. You need to win two games, like say in a super regional. It's always, and in a regional, it's always about winning this game now. How do you use the third and fourth starter? How do you use those guys? What's their best role? Because you don't want to look up and say like, well, we didn't use Montessa in the postseason, and the guy needs to add value in certain ways. Or Corn's a starter, and we should have brought Cole out of the bullpen, or should Corn go back to the bullpen? There's just a lot of things that we have to figure out to get the best pitchers in situations to be successful.
18: Mountaineers will watch Tuesday as Utah plays Kansas State. The winner of that game advances Wednesday to take on TCU. The winner of that Wednesday game will face West Virginia Thursday. With the Golden Blue Report, I'm Kyle Wiggs, Metro News Sports.
1: 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Have yourself a great day. And we'll talk to you tomorrow morning. For our producer, Anthony A. Train Harmon, and for Daniel Woods, I'm Chris Lawrence, and you're listening to Metro News, the voice of West Virginia.
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21: Will the ceasefire end? I'm Dave Anthony, Fox News.
22: The Middle East remains on edge, waiting to see if the war will resume in the days ahead.
21: Fox's Trey Yingston, Tel Aviv, after President Trump warned Iran on Truth Social, the clock is ticking and they better move fast or there'll be nothing left of them if they don't work out a deal.
22: While diplomatic efforts play out, the economic situation in Iran is getting worse each day due to the ongoing U.S. blockade of Iranian ports. CENTCOM says more than 80 commercial vessels have been redirected and four were disabled to enforce the blockade. A senior Israeli official told Fox News that early signs are developing of a fuel crisis in Iran, with long lines at gas stations being observed.
21: We don't have that here, but gas prices have surged more than $1.50 in the conflict. However, AAA's national average for regular $4.51 per gallon is a penny less than a week ago, and oil prices, they're down more than 2% this morning. Luigi Mangione due back in state court this hour, ahead of a judge's expected ruling in the murder case against him. Mangione also faces federal charges in the 2024 shooting death of UnitedHealthcare CEO Brian Thompson outside a New York City hotel.
23: Mangione's lawyers argue that when he was arrested sitting at that McDonald's in Altoona, Pennsylvania, 5 days after the killing, police there violated his rights. Cops seized his backpack and possessions without a search warrant. They only got one more than 7 hours later.
21: Fox's Eric Shawn outside the New York court. A gun was found in the backpack along with a journal with Mangione's anti-healthcare writings. Three juveniles in custody after a series of weekend shootings in Austin, Texas. The last one arrested last night.
24: At least two of the teenagers in custody are suspected of driving around Austin in stolen cars, firing shots at pedestrians, apartment buildings, homes, and two fire stations Saturday and Sunday. At least 12 shootings in all. Four people are wounded, one critically.
21: Fox's Chris Foster. Well, 18 Americans remain in quarantine in the U.S. as a precaution after the hantavirus outbreak on a cruise ship. There's an African Ebola outbreak in the Congo and Uganda. 300 people infected, about 80 deaths. 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
4: President Trump thanked the voters of Louisiana over the weekend for Senator Bill Cassidy's primary loss. The president targeted the Republican in part because Cassidy was one of the GOP senators who voted to convict Trump after he was impeached over the January 6th Capitol riot, though in all the president was acquitted. Trump-backed Julia Letlow and John Fleming finished ahead of Cassidy in the primary and will be in a June runoff. Republican Senator Lindsey Graham tells NBC's Meet the Press.
5: Those who try to destroy Trump politically, stand in the way of his agenda, are going to lose.
4: Tomorrow, there's another Republican the president wants voted out in a Kentucky primary, Thomas Massie, whom he calls the worst Republican congressman in history. Today, War Secretary Pete Hegseth will campaign in Kentucky for the Trump-backed challenger Ed Gullrein.
6: On ABC's This Week, Massie said he knows why the president is on social media and the Secretary of War is campaigning against him.
7: It's because they're panicked and they really haven't been able to gain a lead in this race.
6: Hegseth will also appear at Fort Campbell today. Some have said his campaign stop violates the Hatch Act, which bars some in the executive branch from appearing under their official titles. The Pentagon says Hegseth will campaign in his personal capacity. Grinnell Scott, Fox News.
4: On Wall Street, ahead of the opening bell, a turnaround. Stock futures were down big. Now they're rising modestly. In the NBA playoffs, Cleveland knocks out the top seed in the East, Detroit.
8: We're along this journey. Every step is a step further. We just have a job and more to do.
9: On Prime Video, Jared Allen of the Cleveland Cavaliers scored 23 points in the clinching Game 7 in Detroit last night, where the Cavs clobbered the Pistons 125-94 to move it to the Eastern Conference Finals versus the Knicks, with Game 1 tomorrow in New York. The Cavaliers were led by Donovan Mitchell with 26 points in Game 7, Game 1 of the Western Conference Finals, tonight in Oklahoma City. The reigning NBA champion Thunder, who lost 4 out of 5 regular season meetings versus the Spurs, are heavily favored to win the series.
4: That's Jared Max. I'm Dave Anthony.
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12: 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Sunshine and partly cloudy skies today with an isolated shower or thunderstorm. High 87. Partly cloudy tonight. Low 65. Mostly sunny Tuesday. High 86. Wednesday cloudy with afternoon showers and thunderstorms. High 78. Thursday cloudy and cooler with scattered showers and a high 67. It's your Metro News AccuWeather on the WJLS News Network.
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13: Welcome in to Radio Roundtable for this Monday, May the 18th. Fred Persinger II with you. Hope you're having a great day. Coming up on the show at about be a little bit later today, probably about 9:40 or so, we're going to be joined by Secretary of State Chris Warner. He's going to be joining us, and we look forward to that, talking about the election from last week, his first election as Secretary of State. So we'll talk about that coming up with him at about 9:40, 9:45 this morning, so stay tuned for that. Usually on Monday mornings, we have Brad McElhaney joining us because that's how we like to start the week, but interim meetings are going on today, and there is some talk in finance of some things that are very important that Brad needed to follow, and that meeting started actually between 8 and 9, and who knows how long it will go. So we hope to get Brad on later on this week to talk about it. Of course, one of the big things they were talking about was the possibility of suspending the gasoline tax for the state. We'll see what is talked about that and everything else. So we'll hope to get Brad on later on this week to kind of give us an update with what is going on. So, in his place, we will go to the phone lines, and we'll talk Pipestem State Park. Scott Hill joins me. How are you, sir?
14: Good. I'm sorry I can't bring you the information of how the legislature is thinking. Brad can.
13: Well, let's be honest. Nobody can tell us how the legislature is thinking. Because,
14: well, I'll let you say that, but since I'm a state employee,
13: well,
14: I can't.
13: Yeah, you
14: say
13: can't
14: that.
13: Say that. I get it. I can. You know, I get it, but I can say it because it's kind of true. Who knows what they're thinking sometimes?
14: Well, but there's a lot of big decisions. I mean, yep. You think, oh, you know, suspend the gas tax, that'd be great. Well, you don't know the ripple effects, and those guys do, and that's kind of why we send them down there to do this job.
13: Yeah, I'm sure people would like to say, to me, I don't know. I mean, is 30 cents saving that much money, 30 to 40 cents a gallon? Is that saving that much when that brings in $30 to $40 million a month for road projects?
14: Right, exactly. Exactly right. And that's the ripple effect that you don't know. It's you know, and I drive 45 minutes every day to come to work and go back home. So, yeah,
13: you know what would bring down the gas prices?
14: What is that?
13: Stop the stupid war. I mean,
14: well,
13: you know,
14: I would hopefully that we're making steps to take care of that and get us back to where we need to be.
13: I don't know, man. That's frustrating. You know,
14: it is frustrating.
13: I mean, but they, you know, they I'm probably get some people upset. Here was my thing. I mean, they kept on saying that they wanted to have a nuclear weapon Iran for 47 years and they haven't done it yet. So, I mean, they couldn't have been that much closer. Right. So, I mean, you know, that's just me. I don't know.
14: Well, you know where we don't talk about nuclear weapons is here at Pipestone Resort State Park.
13: Yes. Great segue. Love that.
14: We don't have to worry about
13: Man,
14: that. Here.
13: I was trying to think, how can I transition? How can I? You just took care of it for me, buddy. I love it.
14: That's what we got. But no, hey, we're excited that last weekend
13: I was
14: going
13: to say, you've had a couple of busy weeks going on.
14: Oh, man. It's just, you know, in November, I was thinking, I was at my house at the lake and it was starting to frost over. I thought, hey, first I heard of the 250th anniversary. Well, the first thing is that, hey, 250 years since the Declaration of Independence was signed and our country's 250 years old. And I went, huh. Last year we had 55 events at Pipestem because we were 55 years old. And I thought, that went over really well. How about 250? And I thought, in November, I thought, that was a great idea.
13: Now you're
14: In January, I thought, it's an okay idea. February, and now it's May, and it's zooming. I mean, we've did about 55 events already, and we're starting the summer, and we're going to end up with 250 at the end of the year. So last weekend, Saturday, Homer Hickam and Roy Lee Cook came and represented the Rocket Boys. We installed our first group into the West Virginia Hall of Fame. They've all been single people singular persons. And this time we did a group of six people. All the Rocket Boys got to go on the wall, and Homer and Roy Lee were here for that. And then we invited the folks from Huff Consolidated, the middle school in Wyoming County that went to D.C. in April and won a national science contest and brought $110,000 back to the school. And it's the same story of Southern West Virginia students getting involved in something and winning a national contest. I asked Homer, where was his $110,000? He said they didn't give us $110,000 in 1960. But I said, well, okay. And so, but we had all those. So we had these kids, and we had the middle school kids coming up and having their picture taken with Homer Hickam and Roy Lee Cook, the Rocket Boy, the original story and the newest story of West Virginia kids going out into the world and saying, hey, we got you here. And
13: it's kind of interesting I'm going to take some people off. Those kids went to public schools, right?
14: Yeah. Yeah, Huff Consolidated. Yeah.
13: Wow. And I mean, public education's pretty good.
14: Yeah, actually, yes, and this was a good group. They with the Rocket Boys and the movie October Sky, Miss Riley was a big push to get those kids going. And Miss Baker, there's a version of Miss Riley out there. She's called Miss Baker now in Wyoming County, and she tell she cares about the kids. The kids love her. Yeah. It's just a great thing. And we had a ceremony here on a Saturday, and we're about an hour and a half away from Wyoming County. And the principal shows up, and he's just as excited. Nice. I mean, nice. You know, when the principal shows up on a Saturday, and then we also, our connection to that, our robotics team from Woodrow Wilson is a championship team. They were here along with the Rocket Boys, and they got their picture taken with the Rocket Boys. And they had a drone some of them had a drone contest to be in, so they were competing on Saturday. But we did have representation from Woodrow Wilson. And you know how we love to tell that story that, hey, yeah, okay, yeah, when things go cracky, you always report us. But when we're doing good, you don't report us.
13: Yep.
14: Well, we made sure that we had some good stuff going on from Woodrow Wilson to Wyoming County. I don't know if it's human nature or it sells more newspapers or whatever to report the bad news, but, man, we got to tell the good stories.
13: It seems like some of the bad stories are just reported by one school. I mean, that's the thing.
14: We brought the robotics team up from Woodrow Wilson, and Beckley has a great situation with that particular industry in the future, because Woodrow has a great robotics team and a program. And then it goes right into West Virginia Tech, which is right there in our city limits.
13: You know, you talk about the robotics real quick. That was something that I didn't know about. My stepson, as a freshman, was on the robotics team, and it was just starting up. We went to a couple of those things that they have. It is amazing what those kids build and put together. I mean, some of those things, I didn't know what they did. I didn't know the because I just never been around it. But, I mean, then learning that these kids built that from nothing to what it was, I mean, it's impressive to watch. I mean, that's just –
14: they built a robot that would throw disc,
13: That's what I'm saying. Ball. I mean, that's just stuff that, I mean, it's amazing to me what these kids come up with. I mean, it really truly is.
14: We could maybe use a robot at Woodrow at the free throw line, you know? Just run him out there whenever somebody gets fouled.
13: Dude,
14: and say, hey, he's
13: free throw shooting wasn't that bad this year.
14: No, it wasn't. But, I mean, you know, that's okay. It's so good to see those kids when they relate with Homer and Roy Lee. I mean, there's 60 years between them, but really there's not. Well, I mean, it's just great.
13: I would think that it's pretty cool for Homer and them to see that as well.
14: Oh, yeah.
13: You know?
14: Okay. To still be relevant at 85 to 15 and 16-year-olds. Yeah. That's amazing.
13: That is great.
14: Yeah, that's amazing. That is. And so that's one of the things we had. And we are planning to in October, as one of our new events, one of the other 200 events that we have planned, we're going to put Miss Riley on the wall and kind of an homage to all the teachers. Okay, so it's going to be Miss Riley's face is going to go on the wall because she is the face for the Rocket Boys, but all teachers that believed in you and is going to be in October, and Homer's coming back for that. And so we're going to have a big celebration in that on our October Fest that we have that third weekend in October. So there's a lot of things going on at Pipestem. Music every Friday and Saturday night. I mean, every Friday it's free music. It's the Homegrown Music Festival series. And we bring artists in, and they play on our patio. And pizza and wings are available, and the drinks are cold, and the atmosphere is great. Man, I need to get you up on a Friday night. You need to do a Friday night show, not football. We're gonna bring you up in the summer and get you. Oh, we'll call it spring training for you.
13: Spring training.
14: But yeah, to get you ready for the Friday night fall thing. Okay, summer training.
13: I've been doing this for so long. I don't need spring training, man.
14: Oh, listen to you. Who are you, Barry Bonds? Okay.
13: Let's see. No. I'm trying to think, man. You put Henry Aaron.
14: Okay. You be Henry Aaron. Luke.
13: I got to go with the Braves. So, I mean, you know, might as well go with Dale Murphy. Dale Murphy. That'd be good.
14: Yeah. John Smoltz didn't need no spring training.
13: No, none of them did. They were playing golf. They were playing golf the day before. What are you talking? Hey, there we go.
14: And we got that too.
13: You got that too, buddy. You got championship golf courses.
14: Buddy, I'm trying to help you.
13: I need to get out there. I really do, and I know that. Okay.
14: We'll get you out on the course. But hey, you know, this weekend is the Memorial Day, and we're going to open up everything that we've got. I mean, of course, the tram is up and running, and we're going to have that in our summer schedule, and we have our splash pad that's up and running, and it's going to be going this weekend. And, you know, for all the little guys. Now the zip line is not running at this point in time. We're in between vendors right now, and the Adventure Lake is not running right this time. You can fish and do that, but as far as swimming, that's not available at the Adventure Lake. But we're going to get a new vendor for that. The old vendor retired. And so that's the only two things. We don't have zip line, and we don't have the big inflatables right now. Okay. But everything else at Pipestem in Memorial Day is up and running. The two golf courses, the disc golf course, of course, is out there and available. We're planning to upgrade that this fall, and that should be good. And then we have the Freddie, have you been out on a hike in the woods?
13: Dude.
14: In the dark,
13: dude,
14: with the full moon,
13: you've seen me. Does it look like I hike with anything except to a buffet line or something like that?
14: Well, okay, we do have the first Friday,
13: I really don't do that very often because then I have to get up and walk to it. But I'm just saying,
14: well,
13: there's no hiking going on.
14: Being out, our hike on the full moon hikes is on the golf course, so it's not like it's a hike. Okay, you could do that.
13: All right, so could I play golf while that was going on?
14: No, I don't know. It depends.
13: We'll have to get the glow in the dark golf balls.
14: I'm working on that.
13: Okay,
14: I'm working on that.
13: Okay. All right.
14: But no, we have all kinds of things going on, and it's just a destination that's anybody that's listening to you can get here probably within the most would be an hour and 15 minutes. Okay, over at the bridge, if they're listening to you over there, it'll probably take them a little while to get here. But once they get here, it's pretty cool because we have a bunch of restaurants. We have a bunch of things to do. We have 26, 27 miles of trails now since the governor's mile went in, or the Mountaineer Mile, actually, is what it's called. And we have fun things to do. Like I said, the hikes, the buffets, the paper airplane flying contest.
13: That's
14: Are you
13: right.
14: ready for that?
13: Yeah, you told me that's coming back, right? That's coming back.
14: We're going to have four more of those, and we have just got word from California Prune Association. That's the biggest one of the biggest fruit companies in the world.
13: Okay.
14: That they're sending us prunes for National Prune Day on June 15th. Of all the things, I got 36 pounds of prunes coming in that we're going to give away on that weekend. So, and it's National Prune Day June 15th.
13: Only Scott Hill would think about bringing prunes in for a day. I mean,
14: hey, and it's not like I got Joe the grocer down here giving me prunes. No, no, this is coming from the big guys and one of the biggest fruit companies in the world have recognized Pipestem and are sending them product.
13: Nice.
14: And we're going to be giving them away. That's the June 15th is a Monday, so we give it's the 12th, 13th, 14th, and 15th. We're taking 4 days, and if you're on park at Pipestem, you can get some California prunes.
13: Well, I hate to say that I'll be at the beach that week, so
14: okay,
13: miss that on the prunes.
14: Man, I tell you, but it is going to be a good, we have Father's Day celebration coming up. We have, you can start growing your beard. We have a beard growing contest, or the longest beard or the fullest beard, unique beard.
13: I've been trying to grow my beard for like a year. But I'll say this, it probably could have been growing out, but I cut it because I don't want it to look, you know, what's the right way to say it? I just don't want it to look bad. I don't want to look out there like that. I don't want to look like a mountain man, you know. So
14: I always look spotty with my beard, so I can't grow a beard. So you know, so I try to grow one, then I go
13: heck with it. Here we go.
14: Here we go. And for the other folks, if you're not into buffets, the first Friday seafood buffets, and you're not into the music, and your little, we have Shakespeare in the Park.
13: Ooh. Oh, and you did this last year, right?
14: Yeah, we do this every year. At the amphitheater, and it's Shakespeare at the Park, and we're going to have the folks. It's Taming of the Shrew, and that is provided by the folks at Concord University, the Appalachian Shakespeare Project.
13: And this is kind of like what you, if it, same as last year, right? They kind of go, you kind of like step back in time, right? I mean, there's none of the
14: no mics, no sound equipment. It's project. If you want to be heard, you got to project. And there's it's like you could roll right back, and they're in costume, and it's like the you would have heard it back in Bill's day, just like he wrote it. And that's what we're going to do that. Now, there's another thing that you since you scoffed at my National Prune Day, we have
13: I didn't scoff at it. I just I've never heard of having National Prune Day. I that's just something new on me. That's not scoff. That's pretty. I'm just glad you came up with the idea. It brings us pretty cool.
14: It is that now this and so to go along with that, its cousin is National Chocolate Chip Cookie Day, which that, is August 4th.
13: Come on. You can't say,
14: I got it.
13: You can't say prunes and chocolate chip are cousins.
14: Well,
13: I mean, come on, man.
14: Distant cousins. Okay.
13: Very distant cousins. But, well, okay, so what do you got with chocolate chips? That sounds interesting to me.
14: Well, okay, all you got to do is show up, come to the lobby, and we're going to give you homemade chocolate chip cookies. I mean, all day.
13: When is that?
14: All day.
13: When is that?
14: I mean, August 4th. It's my wedding anniversary.
13: That's what you're doing it.
14: But National Chocolate Chip Cookie Day is a day. It is a national day. And Prune Day is a day. I did not invent either one of these. So the June 15th date is the Prune Day, and then the August 4th, it just happens to be Chocolate Chip Cookie Day. I was married on Chocolate Chip Cookie Day. And we're...
13: You had no plan of that, right? I mean, you didn't know when you got married that it was National Chocolate Chip Day.
14: What is the painter that says sometimes you find happy accidents? Well, this was a happy accident. Yeah. You know, this was.
13: Did you know this before you got married?
14: No.
13: Okay, you didn't know that you probably could have had chocolate chip cookies for your wedding cake instead of wedding cake on the National Chocolate Chip Cookie Day.
14: You were exactly right.
13: Now the question is. Would you have had
14: chocolate? There's no question.
13: Okay.
14: Yes.
13: Okay.
14: Yes.
13: Would the wife be okay with that? Would she have been okay with that?
14: At the time, she agreed with most everything I said. That is not the case now.
13: I love it.
14: But back in 1984, she was very agreeable.
13: Then she learned.
14: I tell you what. Now, I'm not driving the bus.
13: Well,
14: no more,
13: I say she learned. It's more like you learned, right?
14: I mean, yeah, exactly right. Like, well, I did learn that being correct or being right is way overrated when it comes to your wife.
13: Oh yeah, no doubt.
14: You just go, okay, I don't need to be correct on that.
13: No, I mean, that's why they say happy wife, happy life. I mean,
14: that's exactly right. Exactly.
13: A lot of times you're wrong, but you still say, yeah, you're right, and move on. You know, because it's just the way it is.
14: Hey, and the first Thursday of every month, we're inviting everybody to bring their instruments up that wants to play. We're having an open mic night at the Black Bear. So you know, we do something on the first Friday. We eat, and then the first Thursday of every month, we play guitars or play fiddles. Or a guy said, "I'm going to sing a pirate song," and I was expecting. This was last month. He said, "I'm going to sing a pirate song." I was thinking, "Okay, he's going to sing Jimmy Buffett." I don't know about that, and. He started to sing like it was a sea shanty or whatever those things are called. I mean, it was, oh, da da da da da.
13: Oh, really?
14: And I went, hilarious, but it was good, and he was good at it. So it was just, the setup was great. But we invite everybody to come up. You can sing. We're hoping to have original music as much as we can, or traditional music. Mm-hmm. Okay, so the whole theme of our Thursday night's open mic is something you may not hear on the radio. Okay.
13: Gotcha.
14: So now there are some exceptions to the rule on our Thursday night open mic gatherings that we have. And they start at 7 o'clock on the first Thursday of every month. If a person is on our Hall of Fame wall here at Pipestem, you can sing their songs. So you can sing Ain't No Sunshine When You're Gone. Okay. Mm-hmm. I mean, you can sing a Bill Withers song. You can sing a Kathy Mattea song. You could sing Hazel Dickens song because they're all. You can sing a little Jimmy Dickens song. Okay, mm-hmm. you can sing all of those, and so that we have a little bit of a leeway. So it's a song that you won't hear on the radio, and or a someone that's on the Hall of Fame wall, which gives a nod to our Hall of Fame wall. Which, like I said, we put the Rocka Boys on, and the June inductee is going to be Danny Boyd from Charleston, who made the movie Paradise Park and several other movies and did a lot of other things. He was also the Paradise Park, the musical. He was the screenwriter for Paradise Park, the musical, the stage play that we did it at Theater West Virginia. He recently passed away, and we're putting him on the wall in June, so we're going to have that celebration.
13: I don't know. I just thought this when you started talking about it, and I know we got to wrap things up. But one person I thought of just now, and I don't know, maybe he's already on there.
14: Who's that?
13: Morgan Spurlock.
14: Yeah, Morgan's on our short list.
13: Okay,
14: Morgan's on our short list, and
13: I just said that because he passed away recently, and I grew up with
14: him. Yeah,
13: Morgan, so.
14: Exactly. With Morgan passing away, and Morgan did some really great things. So we're accepting people, and how our program works. I know we got to wrap it up, but how our program works on our Hall of Fame. I don't make the decision. I talk about the decision that's made by the foundation, and the foundation is our funding group that is here at the park, and they help the park. They raise money for the park, and then they do things like put swings in and help with the playgrounds and help with the sidewalks and do everything that we can do locally. They raise money, and all the money stays at the individual parks. Most parks have a foundation. We have a Pipestem Foundation, and that's our situation there. So that's and they are responsible for giving me the okay to go with some of the folks. Brad Smith has been approached, and we're trying to put Brad Smith on the wall. Marshall University. Yeah. So he's the one that's we're focusing in on his schedule, and we're working with those folks to try to put him on the wall. And we like to have the folks that we have in the area to be here and to have a representation. So the words went out to the folks at Marshall that, hey, we'll do it at 3:00 in the morning. Whenever he's available, we're ready, you know, and we'll put him on the wall because he's a great story about West Virginians. And that's what the Hall of Fame's about. Great stories about West Virginians.
13: No doubt. All right, buddy. Got to wrap it up. I appreciate you coming on the show as always. And we look forward to talking to you soon. Next time we'll talk 4th of July stuff coming up.
14: So exactly. Let's do it.
13: All right, buddy. Sounds good. We'll talk soon. All right. That's Scott Hill with Pipestem State Parks joining us today. We appreciate that. Right now, an update from Metro News.
15: WVMetroNews.com. The news conference comes at the same time that members of the House of Delegates are gathering for informal meetings at the Capitol. Those will happen over the next 2 days and not involve the state Senate. Data centers is a topic up for discussion. The legislature's regular interim committee meeting schedule is set for next month at Canaan Valley State Park and Resort in Tucker County. House Minority Leader Sean Hornbuckle says he's going to use the opportunity this week to talk about a proposal to pause the state gas tax to give some help to residents who are now paying more than $4.50 a gallon for gas.
16: West Virginians deserve to know what they're able to pay at the pumps and to be paying something that's fair. And right now it just isn't fair. And as a state, we can do something about it. I believe that along with the rest of my caucus, we have to do something responsibly, and that is our plan going forward.
15: Now, Governor Patrick Morsi said recently that he believes President Donald Trump that coming to a resolution in Iran will reduce the gasoline prices.
17: If you resolve that, that's what's going to bring relief at the pump, and we need relief at the pump badly. I will say that.
15: Again, now we're paying more than $4.50 a gallon more at WVMetroNews.com. 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
18: Come on, Liam, let's go. Get open. Come on, go for it. Wake up. Wake up, Liam. Oh, come on, use your head. Gotta want it. Dominate.
19: There he goes again. 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
19: He seriously needs to get a grip.
20: Does he really think he's helping Liam play better?
19: 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I know he's embarrassed his dad ruins every game like this. I mean, I would be too.
20: Someone needs to tell him this isn't about him.
19: Yeah, stop trying to coach from the stands and just cheer.
20: That's what Liam wants.
19: That's what we all want.
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15: State police leading the investigation now into two deaths that happened in Parkersburg Saturday night. Parkersburg police say a man died after he began shooting at police when they arrived on the scene in the 3400 block of 25th Street. The shooter was killed by police, and then they found another person inside the home who they believe was dead before they got there. Testimony scheduled to resume this hour, Mingo County Circuit Court. In the murder trial of Timothy Kennedy, charged in the June 2023 shooting death of State Police Sergeant Corey Maynard. From the Metro News Anchor Desk, I'm Jeff Jenkins.

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8: Welcome back to the Freddie Roundtable here on the WJLS News Network. It is 9:47. Fred Persing of the second with you. Top of the hour, Fox News, followed by Talk Line with David TJ. Stay tuned for that. Right now, let's go to the phone lines. Welcome in the Secretary of State, Mr. Chris Warner. How are you, sir?
9: Good morning, Fred. It's good to be with you.
8: Thanks for coming on. And it is, of course, a week after the election, and this was your first election as Secretary of State. Just kind of give us an overview of how you think things went.
9: You know, we had 265 staff out in the field, 250 fusion liaison officers, and the rest were from our Secretary of State office. But things went swimmingly well. We took 196 phone calls into the office on Election Day. Most of those were just human error, someone showing up at the wrong poll and their name wasn't in the poll book, an election machine that might have become unplugged and it was beeping at the poll workers that were trying to conduct the election and, you know, suggesting to plug it all the way back in and you're ready to go again. So things went very well. You know, we were watching two things very closely. One was the new photo voter ID bill that the legislature passed in 2025. We did not have one complaint about photo voter ID, people not being able to vote because they didn't have an ID with them. So that was, we were relieved there. The one thing that we did have several phone calls from several different counties, and that was the new regulation by the state Republican Party not to allow unaffiliated voters to vote in the Republican primary. They could still vote in the Democrat primary. They could still vote for nonpartisan candidates for

0: Supreme Court, Board of Education, that sort of thing. But that was enough to take note and make sure that we try to work with the political parties if anything like this ever comes up again, so that we don't have people showing up thinking that they can vote a Republican ballot and can't.
1: So all that went well. I know one thing that had been talked about a lot was voter turnout. I know that was low. That had to be a little frustrating, right, seeing that kind of numbers for as far as the turnout goes?
0: Yeah, I've been in probably 38 high schools in the last year. My staff's been in 57 high schools. We've registered 50,400 plus some change there, and new voters, over 17,000 high school seniors have registered to vote. But it's not the Secretary of State's job or the office's job to turn people out. That's up to the political candidates, the political parties, the political action committees. Our job is to make sure it's easy to register to vote, easy to vote, and hard to cheat. And I think we did that very well. But don't think you want a government official using government funds to try to turn voters out.
1: Yeah. All right. Some other things that's kind of interesting now, even though voter turnout was low, is you have some close races that happened across the state of West Virginia where we could be looking at some recounts. And it's amazing to me when you think about, like, in District 22, Cabell County, Delegate Daniel Linville was losing by just 2 votes. District 71 in Harrison County, Delegate Laura Kimball is losing by 4 votes. And in District 10 in Wood County, Delegate Bill Anderson is behind challenger Justin Bernard by just 5 votes. I mean, that's amazing when you think about those three precincts, or those three districts, where it's a combined of 11 votes.
0: You're right. And, the first one, Daniel Linville, that you mentioned, if one person that voted would have changed their mind, that one would have ended in a tie.
1: Yeah,
0: one vote away and one vote added. Today, though, starts canvassing. And I know a lot of people think Election Day is the most exciting day. In my book, today going forward is when every ballot is counted, whether it's an early vote, an absentee vote, an Election Day ballot. And then they determine which provisional ballots are going to be counted. And then they hand count 3% of the precincts in every county. So that's going on in all 55 counties right now. These races will be determined when that count is over. Sometimes it happens in one day. Sometimes it takes more than a day. And then at the end, when the declared results occur, the candidates have 48 hours to ask for a recount. So there's a lot going on today as it relates to the election.
1: I mean, I in the past, and I don't remember, I'm sure there has been times in the past where you've had really close runs like this, election results. How often does something like this could change as far as the way it goes?
0: I got to tell you, in the last set of municipal elections this last summer, we had 5 races end in a tie for either city council, town recorder, or town mayor. In West Virginia, those ties are determined by drawing straws or flipping a coin. It has to be basically a game of chance. So it occurs, we'll see what happens at the end of the canvassing. But it's we point out to high school students, every vote counts. Your vote counts just as much as Donald Trump's or Taylor Swift's. We all get one vote. We're all equal in the ballot box.
1: That's amazing to me. What's your thoughts on a possibility of seeing a recount with those three, especially those three districts that we talked about?
0: I think those three incumbents are all they're tough folks. I could see one of those would probably let it go and say it is what it is. The other two might they might challenge the outcome and force a recount.
1: All right. So when that does, let's just say it happens. What's that process like? What will it go through, and when can we, possibly get that final number for if they do call for a recount?
0: Well, the Board of Canvassers is the county commission. The earliest that an official count could occur and a determination would be made would be Wednesday. Let's say they finish the canvassing today. They've got 48 hours to allow for a recount. The earliest could be Wednesday. The latest could be as long as it takes to ascertain the real vote count.
1: Mm-hmm. Okay, so it could be, who knows, a couple days.
0: Yeah.
1: It could be, you know, however long it takes. Okay, sounds good.
0: The thing is, in West Virginia, Fred, every ballot cast is backed up by a paper ballot. It doesn't matter whether you're in the military and voting from Afghanistan, there's a paper ballot created in the Secretary of State's office. Every other ballot cast, absentee early or election day or provisional ballot, they're all paper ballots, and they can go back and be looked at just like they're being. That's what's happening today during the canvassing.
1: Yeah. All right, so when you now take a look and move forward a little bit as we get ready to head into November, what can you take from this election to move forward to the November election that we can see?
0: Just know that, you know, the planning for the primary election started back in August. The planning for the general election occurred on Election Day. I went into the Fusion Center where Homeland Security, all your law enforcement, everybody reports in. There are probably 15 different agencies, and we were talking about, you know, keywords that they want to be watching for as it comes to, you know, November election, and you know, just seeing what might show up on the internet. But that sort of planning's already taking place, and getting ready for November so we can have another flawless election as we did here in the primary.
1: I think that's one thing that maybe a lot of folks don't think about when you think about elections, is having to go through, and you have your staff that goes through and here, you know, looks for those keywords, as you said, to move forward and try to make it as safe as possible with this election.
0: You know, we ask people, if you see something, say something. You can call in to our office at 877-FRAUD-WV, or our main telephone number is 304-558-6000. We have an investigative unit in the state capitol, and then we have 17 investigators all around the state, and they can be on top of anything and, you know, within an hour. And we're very proud of the staff that we have in the Secretary of State's office. They do an excellent job.
1: Well, one thing about it is a lot of people think once the election's over, you can take a little time off, but that's not the case. You're getting ready for November, and that starts right away. So.
0: It does, and the 55 county clerks, it'll take another 8,400 poll workers across the state to carry out the next election, and they're already working on that to make sure they have the number of people necessary to fill those poll worker slots.
1: There you go. All right, sir, we're going to let you go. I appreciate the time on the show. Give us an update how everything went. Everything seemed to go smooth, which is great. And now we'll see what happened in these three districts. That's very close race going on there. And then we'll see what happens when we get ready for November. So appreciate the time.
0: Fred, thank you.
1: Thank you. That is Secretary of State Chris Warner joining us this morning, and we appreciate that. Once again, canvassing begins today, and we'll see what happens. That's amazing in those three districts. That you had a difference combined of those three districts of 11 votes. I mean, that is close. And like he said, one of them was 2.2 votes. So if one person changed their mind, it was going to be ending in a tie. So it's that's proof that every vote counts. And really, when we get to November, we got to have a better turnout than less than 20%. That means 80% of registered voters did not take part in this election. That can't happen in November. All right, we got to take a break. We've got news coming up for you at the top of the hour. Dave and TJ coming up at 10:06 this morning with Talk Line. Stay tuned for that. We'll talk with you tomorrow. Another edition of Radio Roundtable here on the WJLS News Network.
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15: This is a Fox News alert. A key ruling in the murder case against Luigi Mangione. I'm Dave Anthony. Moments ago, a judge suppresses some of the evidence, throwing some of it out in this case involving the 2024 shooting death of United Healthcare CEO outside a hotel in New York City. What police found in a backpack when they arrested Mangione days later.
16: His cell phone, his passport, his wallet, and a computer chip will not be allowed into evidence.
15: That's Fox's Eric Shawn outside the court in New York City. Mangione also faces federal charges in that shooting death. There was something the judge will allow in this case at trial.
16: A handmade 9mm weapon, apparently under this ruling, that will be allowed to be in the trial. That the gun, the weapon that police say was used to kill Brian Thompson.
15: Again, that's Eric Shawn outside the court. Three juveniles under arrest in Austin, Texas.
17: Believed to be connected to 12 shootings across Austin that left four people injured over the weekend. Police say the suspects, a 15, 16, and 17-year-old, allegedly stole multiple vehicles and fired what they believe were random shots at homes, pedestrians, and two fire stations.
15: That's Fox's Carly Shimkus. In a court filing in Florida this morning, President Trump is moving to withdraw his $10 billion lawsuit against the IRS over leaks of his tax returns amid reports the Trump administration is preparing a compensation fund for allies of the president he believes were wrongfully investigated. The president's also warning Iran the clock is ticking. With the two sides still at a standstill in talks, he posted on Truth Social, they better move fast or there will be nothing left of them, adding time is of the essence as the president gets ready this week for a meeting with his national security team considering the possibility of resuming military strikes. America's listening to Fox News.
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15: On Wall Street, it's a mixed bag to start the week. The Dow is up 138 points, but the NASDAQ is down 40. The S&P 500 gaining 2. The price of oil down more than 2%. WTI at around 103 bucks a barrel. At the gas pump, no change today, but AAA's national average of regular at 4.51 per gallon is a penny less than a week ago after spiking up more than a buck 50 in the Iran conflict. And this is a big deal.
0: Two energy giants emerging. Next Era of Florida is buying Virginia's Dominion Energy. It's a $67 billion deal. Next Era revealed recently that it's teaming up with Alphabet's Google Cloud to build data center campuses paired with power generation across the U.S. They are restarting a nuclear reactor in Iowa that closed 6 years ago because of wind damage. The merger will require approval from multiple state regulators in addition to the federal government. Ginny Cosella, Fox News.
15: At the movies, Michael Jackson back on top of the box office.
1: The King of Pop biopic moonwalked its way back to number one this weekend, pulling in $26 million domestically in its fourth week in theaters.
22: Do you know what I'm after?
23: You want to be the biggest star in the world.
1: And that pushes the film's worldwide haul past the $700 million mark. Fashion still rules the runway, too. The Devil Wears Prada, too, strutted into second place with $18 million, bringing its global total to more than $546 million. Meantime, newcomer Obsession turned plenty of heads, beating expectations with a $16.1 million debut. Carmen Roberts, Fox News.
15: In the NBA playoffs, the Western Conference Finals start tonight. Defending champion Oklahoma City versus San Antonio. The East Finals start tomorrow in New York. The Knicks against the Cavaliers. Cleveland advanced last night with a 31-point blowout win over Detroit. I'm Dave Anthony. This is Fox News.
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24: 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Sunshine and partly cloudy skies today with an isolated shower or thunderstorm, high 87. Partly cloudy tonight, low 65. Mostly sunny Tuesday, high 86. Wednesday cloudy with afternoon showers and thunderstorms, high 78. Thursday cloudy and cooler with scattered showers and a high 67. It's your Metro News AccuWeather on the WJLS News Network.

0: Lots of stuff happening here on a Monday morning, so let's not wait around. 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
0: Good morning. 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Dave Wilson of Morgantown. TJ's in Charleston. And you are listening in on one of our great radio affiliates across the state or watching on the Metro News Television app, Facebook Live, YouTube Live as well. 800-765-TALK, 800-765-8255. That's the phone number. If you would like to be part of the show, you can text us, 304-TALK, 304. Got a loaded up first hour. Coming up bottom of the hour, Scott McFarland will stop by, our Washington correspondent. At least that's what we're going to call him from now on. Joe Brocato will spend 5 good minutes with Joe. A lot of high school and college athletics to get caught up on. Second hour, Senator Jack Woodrum from Summers County going to join us. He wrote a very thoughtful op-ed, if you will, and posted it on social media late last week. We'll talk to him about that as he opined on the primary election season. We'll get to all of that and more. Your calls, texts, and tweets are always welcome. 800-765-TALK, 304-TALK, 304. TJ Meadows in Charleston. Good morning, TJ Meadows.
5: Good morning, sir. Good weekend.
0: You know, the rain on Saturday, it rained just enough to throw all of my plans off on Saturday, which involved, you know, washing cars, doing some outside chores. But I caught up to all those yesterday. Got a lot. I got some sun, too, by the way. I got like a Trumpian tan going on over here to start the week, man. It was nice. It was nice to be outside.
5: It was nice to be outside. Sunday was a beautiful day. Same here. It was raining. We just kind of hung out and did whatnot. But yesterday was absolutely beautiful. Got out on the smoker, smoked some wings. You know, it was a good day.
0: Sounds like a nice weekend. Well, this week not slowing down really to start off here on a Monday morning. House interim meetings going on. Brad McElhinney's keeping a close eye on those. Governor Morrissey just wrapped up a news conference from the state capitol where he outlined, I wouldn't say he detailed, outlined audit reports looking at three of the biggest departments within the West Virginia state government, DOT, Department of Human Services. But TJ, he outlined this, and a couple of things stood out to me. One, the top line headline was potentially, and I would underline that, bold that, and italicize it, potentially $168 million in savings identified through these audits. So a couple of thoughts. Number one, credit where credit is due. The governor said he was going to come in, review these agencies, take a look at them, find inefficiencies, and they found some inefficiencies within these departments. Certainly, that's exactly what he said he was going to do. Now, I haven't had a chance to look at the reports. I know you haven't had a chance to look at the reports either, but devil is always in the details when it comes to these things. But and maybe you can expound on this a little bit. $168 million sounds like a lot, TJ, to, you know, you and me. I would love to find $168 million lying around. But in the grand scheme of things, this was my thought listening throughout the news conference. Did the governor actually demonstrate tremendous inefficiencies within these departments, or has he actually demonstrated there's a lot of actual efficiency in this department and we are really getting to the end of the belt-tightening phase of shrinking state government? And I'm not sure what the answer to that is.
5: Yeah, there's an old saying in business, you can't cut your way to prosperity. With that said, I appreciate the efficiencies. I appreciate the audits. The idea of continuous improvement, always trying to sharpen the blade, is something that needs to be rooted in state government that is typically not. So to your point, kudos for that. Here's the problem. You look at the numbers. $168 million. So we have an upcoming state budget of $5.8 billion. 168 million bucks, that's 2.9% of the budget. You're not even covering inflation. Don't forget, though, we're talking about health and human services, a lot of Fed dollars there. So when you combine the federal dollars with the general revenue, you're talking $16.27 billion, David. That's 1.03%, that $168 million cut. It's tough to get excited about something creating efficiencies and a cost curve that doesn't even match inflation. So my thing would be, we didn't spend a lot of time on growing revenue. That's the problem in this state. Now, there was a mention at the top of the broadcast talking about this $12 billion. I've written about that. We can get into that. I think a lot of that is grant money. I think a lot of that, frankly, was in the pipeline before the administration got here. Some wasn't. I gave the governor his due for that. But it's really hard to see and get excited about a cost curve that doesn't even keep up with inflation. That's the numbers and sense of it.
0: And that's why I posed the question, TJ. Did he really demonstrate today these tremendous inefficiencies? $168 million sounds like a lot, again. But did he really demonstrate tremendous inefficiencies, or kind of demonstrate that these departments are doing about what they can with as little as possible? Or that they're running efficiently. When you put it in the terms you put it, that this doesn't even cover inflation, sounds like a somewhat efficient operation. Look, government's always going to be inefficient, right? Mm-hmm. Doesn't matter what it does, that it's its nature. Contractors are going to take advantage of contracts. They're going to go overcharge. Look, all that happens. I get it. But if we're talking about savings, like you point out, that don't even equal inflation, I think, and like, hey, this just happened, so I'm just digesting this like you are. I would actually feel pretty good, I think, if that's all you were able to find through those audits of those three departments.
5: Well, I think there'll be more to come. I think there'll be additional audits. And $168 million, I don't want to discount that. It's nothing to sneeze at. And, you know, you want to grab that money because that's another pet project, or that's more money that you can put into roads and potholes, economic development, money that we could use to go chase clients and entice them to want to come to West Virginia. We talked about, well, how are we going to fund Teams West Virginia? Well, there you go. You just found another funding source, right? So it's about an efficient use of government dollars and where they are getting a return. So audits are helpful in that, but it's just not enough to solve some of our ongoing problems, which again lie on the revenue side of the equation. I would have liked to have heard more about that today. I mean, we heard about what's already come in. What are we doing to get the next one? What's our process? What's our scorecard look like? How many clients every month are we going out? How many meetings is the governor taking with potential economic development interests, people who want to put money into the state of West Virginia? How many meetings is he taking every month with those kinds of clients? Where are we at? What's our close rate? Those are the things that are more important from a business perspective, from a business guy's opinion, than this cost-cutting efficiency exercise with an auditor. And look, consultants are great. Used consultants all the time. If consultants do well, everybody's a fan. If they don't do well and the initiative falls flat, guess who's to blame? The consultant. So consultants are kind of the biggest CYA you're ever going to find, at least in corporate America. But look, I don't want to be negative, but I wanted to hear more about how we're going to grow, and I didn't hear that.
0: And to your point, TJ, to take this into the business terms, you can cut back, you can save money on office supplies, you're not going to provide pencils, whatever. Yeah, I'm sure you've been through this, as we all have at some level, corporate America. But at some point, you got to make money. And I know the state doesn't make money, but you've got to grow revenue. You've got to grow economic development. If the economy is growing, the revenues are going into the state coffers. And you're able to cover more of these, both programs and inefficiencies there. And we didn't get a lot of detail. We had heard a lot of rumors, I mean, we've just got a couple minutes here, about the TANF funds, the Temporary Assistance for Needy Families. Seems like there's going to be some changes there. The governor certainly hinted that he wants to make some administrative adjustments to make that program more efficient, but a few details there in the news conference this morning.
5: And I want to say, those details, those documents haven't been published yet. So a lot of what they were talking about today, we had some screenshots to look at, some slides, but the actual documents that they kept referring to haven't been put on the website yet. Supposedly, that's supposed to happen, I think, today by noon. So, look, I'll take a look at all those documents and go in, and maybe I should revise my statement afterwards. So, caveat there. But given the information that we have today, great, kudos, not going to make a big difference in the long run.
0: Boy, that's some exciting afternoon. Nothing like reading an audit report. Exciting
5: you know what? I
0: stuff,
5: appreciate.
0: TJ.
5: I appreciate. I am married to an auditor. I
0: so
5: believe, as are you.
0: Yes, I am. Yes, I am.
5: So, you better watch out, Dave. You're gonna, you know,
0: oh,
5: it was
0: worry.
5: The jacket thing last week, and you get home today, it's gonna be, hey, why you gotta disparage auditors?
0: She knows it's boring. That's 304 talk. 304 is the text line. We'll get more of your thoughts coming up. All of our Capitol reporter friends are occupied this morning. There was that news conference. House emphasis on the House of Delegates having meetings today and tomorrow. A couple of dozen are scheduled, including a finance meeting going on at the same time as the governor's news conference. So we'll try to keep you updated on all of that happening this morning at the state capitol. Coming up next, we got word late on Friday about an arrest involving the disappearance and death of a Wood County woman back in 2022. Parkersburg Police Chief Matthew Bort going to join us next. We'll tell you about that story. Later, Jason Huffman, Americans for Prosperity, will join us in the second hour. Just off and running, this is Metro News Talk Line from the Encove Insurance Studios.
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0: In December 2022, Gretchen Fleming, who lived in Vienna in Wood County, disappeared. She was last seen leaving My Way Lounge and Restaurant in downtown Parkersburg in the early morning hours of December 4th, 2022. She was reported missing a couple of days later. Since then, police have continued to investigate her death and disappearance, and it was announced on Friday that an arrest had been made in that 2022 disappearance. Joining us on Metro News Talk Line this morning is the Chief of Police in Parkersburg, Matthew Board. Chief, good morning, and thanks for joining us.
12: Good morning, sir. Thanks for having me.
0: Absolutely. It was announced on Friday that 58-year-old Preston Pierce had been arrested in Asheville, North Carolina. So if you could just briefly, can you walk us through the investigation, why Pierce was a person of interest, and what eventually led you to make the arrest?
12: Sure. The best I can, as we talked about, there's a limited amount of information we can still release because we still have to go through the adjudication process. But, from the onset, the detectives, and actually, quite honestly, I have to give a credit to the entirety of the department. At the onset of this report being taken, this was attacks from Uniform Division, the Detective Bureau, even our Drug Task Force were out. And, to take you to the early moments of that evening, the report was taken, and the day following, it was to the goal of the department to set up a timeline of where Gretchen had been, what had happened, who she was with, and just kind of get a timeline of what had transpired. And through doing that, it was determined that the last person that she had been seen with was Preston Pierce. So detectives were able to locate him, speak with him, and as we started piecing things together, that's when he kind of came to the forefront as a person of interest. So, of course, you don't stop there. You continue to gather facts, evidence, start using multiple investigatory means to kind of, see where the evidence takes you. And as we followed that trail, it kind of proffered what we had found at the onset, is he was a person of interest and a suspect. So over the next 3 years, more especially Detective Zimmerman, who has done a tremendous job, has just really continued to chip away at this and used multiple different facets to build a case. And, September of 25, human remains were located in Work County, West Virginia, which is adjacent to Wood County. Upon hearing that, we contacted the state police because they were the ones who had initially responded to the call of the human remains and offered any assistance that we could provide. We work very well with all local law enforcement in Wood County. So it's not uncommon that we would offer services, or if we had a situation that other agencies offer services to us. So we went out and helped them with the you process it as a crime scene. You treat every situation like that as a crime until you know otherwise. So we assisted in Work County. The remains were sent for forensic testing, and here not too long ago it came back that unfortunately that we had been it was Gretchen in Work County. So in collaboration with Wood County Prosecuting Attorney's Office, with everything that had been gathered over the last 3 years, in lockstep with the fact that it was Gretchen in Work County, we felt comfortable moving forward with the arrest and pursuit of prosecution of Mr. Pierce.
5: Chief, good morning. TJ Meadows here. Was there any evidence discovered with the body, forensic, et cetera, that directly tied Pierce to the murder?
12: I'm unable to comment on anything of that nature in regard to evidentiary findings or value, but just the fact that we were able to definitively determine that Miss Fleming was deceased at that point was evidence in and of itself.
0: Talking to Parkersburg Police Chief Matthew Board, 3.5 years to investigate this crime. That's a long time, Chief, in police investigation terms. What kept your detectives and investigators going throughout this entire investigation, ultimately leading to this arrest?
12: Well, the two main driving forces is obviously we wanted to find Gretchen in whatever capacity that may be, whether, the kind of some questions we had faced at the onset is from the public and quite frankly the media and just common sense questions is, there's a few different things. Did she leave of her own volition? Is there foul play and she's still alive? Or, unfortunately, did something of a malicious nature happen to her that would had taken her life and prevented her from returning home? So we wanted those answers. And we wanted answers not only for her but for her family. And, I've said 1,000 times, her family are very special people. That's not the driving force. We help anybody that is encumbered by a situation like this. But the Fleming family are just tremendous people, from the grandparents down to cousins and aunts and uncles. They're just all great people. So you wanted to help Gretchen, and you wanted to help the family. And I guess you can encapsulate that by saying it's just the right thing to do.
5: Sheriff, he was arrested quite quickly in the Asheville, North Carolina area, that being Pierce. I'm curious, had you been working with local authorities in North Carolina? Did you have him under surveillance for some time there?
12: Mr. Pierce had moved around the southeastern portion of the United States over the last couple months. But as we drew closer to the grand jury convening and anticipation of the potential indictment being handed down, we zeroed in on his location, and we had been in communication with the United States Federal Marshals, not because we picked them over anybody else. It just was a better fit because he had been bouncing from place to place a little bit, and they have federal jurisdiction to have a little broader range to travel in the event that he would have left the Asheville area and went to an adjacent neighboring jurisdiction. They would have been able to go there too. So we utilized their services, and yes, they had had an eye just for a couple different reasons. Number one, he had moved around some, and two, you get a pattern of life, habit from the person that you're going to apprehend, and that provides a safety component as well as it facilitates a quick apprehension.
0: Parkersburg Police Chief Matthew Board. Chief, good work by you, your department, and your detectives on this case for 3.5 years. We appreciate your time this morning.
12: Yes, sir. No problem. Thank you very much for having me.
0: Absolutely. You can read our story from Friday's news conference over at the website right now, WVMetroNews.com. Coming up, we'll check in on what the congressional delegation is up to in D.C. Scott McFarland going to join us on the other side of the break. And Summers County Senator Jack Woodrum at the top of the hour. He penned a very thoughtful op-ed on Facebook. You can read that in preparation. We'll talk to him about it at the top of the hour. This is Talk Line on Metro News, the voice of West Virginia. It is 10:30, time to get a news update. Let's check in on the Metro News Radio Network, find out what's happening all across the great state of West Virginia.
13: West Virginia Metro News, I'm Jeff Jenkins. Vote canvassing from last week's primary election is underway today in all 55 counties. There are 3 House of Delegates races from last week that were decided by 5 votes or less. The canvass could change some results. Governor Patrick Morrissey wrapping up a news conference this hour at the state capitol where he's been discussing the operations of several state agencies. You'll be able to read more coming up. at WVMetroNews.com. House of Delegates members are at the state capitol today for 2 days of meetings. They have several topics of discussion listed, including data centers. Now, these are not interim committee meetings. Those start next month with the Senate. There's a new academic team championship at WVU.
14: A WVU team from the Statler College of Engineering and Mineral Resources won a national championship and $10,000 this month. Instructor Kelsey Crawford says the student engineers had to build and design parts to spec as the mission changed.
15: When they go to lunch, at lunchtime, the competition can change. So they can have a change order or something of the effect, which you see in manufacturing all the time.
14: Well, some team members have already received job offers from the competition as well. I'm Mike Nolting for WVMetroNews.com.
13: West Virginia University has graduated its class of 2026. Those ceremonies wrapped up Sunday in Morgantown. 9 separate ceremonies over 3 days at WVU. 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
13: They did it the hard way, but the Glenville State University women's softball team has advanced to a super regional in the NCAA Division II for the first time. They had to win 4 straight out of the loser's bracket in the regional, but they did it. They now play Kutztown on the road in the best-of-3 series beginning Thursday. We almost have the entire field set in the girls' high school softball state tournament. That tournament is set for next week at Little Creek Park in South Charleston. Read some results at our website. From the Metro News Anchor Desk, I'm Jeff Jenkins.

0: dad works during the summer. And unfortunately, mom's got that good job where she's off with you guys in the summer, but I don't get to do that. And she's like, well, that's just not fair. I'm like, well, welcome to life. Welcome to life.
1: It's not fair. We'll talk to the boss about our summer break after the show today, see what he thinks.
0: All right.
1: Jake gets a summer break. Did you know that?
0: No, I didn't.
1: Of course.
0: Apparently, he has a better agent than I do.
1: Yeah, that's right. He's got a better deal. Got a better gig. Speaking of got a better gig, Scott McFarland is the chief Washington correspondent for Midas Touch. You can watch him on YouTube. Scott McFarland Reports is the show on YouTube. He joins us from D.C. this morning. Scott, good morning.
2: Good morning. That game, the Mountaineers baseball game, that's single elimination, right? That's do or die.
1: Yeah, Big 12 tournament. There's no messing around out there at the Big 12 tournament. And they have to wait till Thursday to play.
2: Yeah, I'll tell you what, though, you empty the bullpen if you have to. You got to win the game.
1: It's 2-seed. And look, since you brought it up, Scott, and this might be more interesting than Washington stuff, they got a chance to host a regional here in Morgantown coming up. So perform well, win a conference, bring the NCAA baseball tournament to town. Everybody will be excited here. So,
2: in the prettiest time of year is the visiting team's lucky day.
1: Scott, what's going on in D.C. this morning as we get the week rolling?
2: Some breaking news. The court filing was just submitted by President Trump in Florida to drop that $10 billion lawsuit he filed against his own IRS over the leaking of his tax returns a couple years ago. It's kind of a controversial case, to put it charitably, but the dismissal means he's not going to proceed with it, but it doesn't preclude him coming up with a settlement that's been reported by ABC News, a $1.776 billion settlement that could be used to pay people, he says, were the victims of weaponization by the Biden Department of Justice. That's going to be a piece of political nitroglycerin, too, and I think that's where we start the week.
0: How do you get an arm's length transaction with the IRS in a suit when you're the president of the United States? I don't think that's possible.
2: TJ, I think that's why it's been dismissed today. I think that's why Trump says go ahead and dismiss it, because he knew he was going to take a big loss in front of the judge Wednesday when they heard arguments, because there's no what they call adversarial party. I mean, you're suing yourself and taxpayers fund it. Judge had a lot of concern about that. So now the case gets dismissed, but it doesn't stop taxpayer money from being used to pay a settlement. And I don't know how that lands politically. I really don't. At a time we're paying $5 a gallon for gas, to see our tax money go to people the president thinks were victims of prosecutions, whether they were or not.
1: Scott McFarland joining us, chief Washington correspondent, Midas Touch. Speaking of taxpayer dollars, are they going to go to build this ballroom or not, Scott?
2: It's going to get tricky. They had earmarked this $1 billion fund that they were going to debate tomorrow in the U.S. Senate to pay for the security apparatus of the ballroom, to think of the stuff that's below ground, not the marble or the showrooms or the ornate pieces up top, but $1 billion for what's underground, bulletproof glass, drone-proof this, bunker that. That's been complicated, though, because the Senate parliamentarian, whose work would make you just fall asleep in the middle of the day, determined that it's going to need 60 votes in the Senate to get that ballroom approved. There's a better chance of the three of us each winning the Powerball separately than this thing getting 60 votes in the Senate. So they're going to have to find another way to fund this thing. And I don't know what to make of the politics of that either, because initially, the president said this was going to be either his money or donated money, not a penny for taxpayers. That really quickly changed to a $1 billion expense. Politics of that are complicated, too.
0: Practically, I mean, the politics aside, what do you do? The White House has a hole in the side of it. I mean, I'm sure it's boarded up, but there's no East Wing anymore. What do you do?
2: So the judge who is hearing the litigation over the ballroom, you got to remember, TJ, that Historic Preservation is sued to stop this construction, saying it's unlawful because Congress didn't approve it. It didn't go through the normal system. The judge says, okay, we'll consider pausing it, but you're going to have to keep building the stuff below ground because I don't want to have a security issue, either from halting construction or from not putting in things the White House thinks are necessary to secure the president. Above ground, they've talked about stopping it, but they haven't actually stopped it. It's still moving forward. I don't think they can muster any legal challenge to altogether stop the construction. How to pay for it, that's a whole different matter.
1: I have openly mocked the ballroom story. I have said I don't care about the ballroom story. And guess what, TJ? Here we are. What are we talking about?
0: Talking ballroom.
1: Talking about that stupid
0: you
1: ballroom.
0: You can't get away from it.
1: But, well, the story's changed, though. If we're talking about $1 billion in tax

0: taxpayer funding. That's a whole other story than what we were talking about whenever he started tearing down the old East Wing. And I still didn't care then.
1: Yeah.
2: The thing about the ballroom story, the reason why it's sticky with people, the reason why people can't turn the page is, other than in the board game Clue, when's the last time you talked about a ballroom? And it's just, I'm sorry, it's just tricky to defend when people are going broke on food, fertilizer, and fuel. And speaking of which, and I don't mean to pivot on you here, I spoke at length with Riley Moore about gas prices. We talked off the House floor for a while last week. And he's keen on this federal gas tax holiday of pausing collection of federal gas taxes. That's both, you know, regular gas and diesel for about a month. Try to chop off 20 cents a gallon, and every little bit helps every family in the state. He's probably part of a bipartisan coalition. This is not a one-party idea. There's actually a really unique unicorn constituency behind pausing the gas tax. That could happen as early as this week.
1: When was the last time the gas tax was raised, Scott? It's been quite a while, right?
2: It is hard to raise that tax. It's hard to raise any taxes, but that's when people feel every time they fill up. But that money goes to something important. It goes to the Federal Highway Trust Fund, which goes to do trivial things like build roads, fix roads, handle potholes, problems, off-ramps. I mean, it's critical stuff. If they starve that fund of gas tax money, it can be a problem in the long term, but Congressman Moore told me in the short term he thinks it's going to be fine, and others agree with him, and this could be at least a patchwork of a solution to get people to have to pay less at the pump. But I mean, at this point, guys, at $4.50, $4.75 a gallon, what does that 18 cents mean to you?
0: Well, if you got a 24 gallon tank, you're filling up two or three times a week. It adds up, Scott. It adds
2: every
0: up
2: bit
0: quickly, especially for those. Look, they floated the idea here in West Virginia too. Pause. In fact, Democrats have brought it up pretty loudly recently to pause the state gas tax. But it's the same thing. The state gas tax goes to what? Paving and fixing roads and bridges. So a pause could be detrimental somewhere down the road. So I don't know what the right answer to that to that dilemma would be.
2: I would bet on this thing getting the federal gas tax getting waived for a while. It's bipartisan. The president's keen on it. So I think it's going to move forward. But it's really important, you know, in our state, because obviously there are communities in America where the commutes are short, where mass transit's abundant, where people can literally get to work on foot. It's really not the case in large chunks of America, in our state included. You really need to have affordable gasoline, affordable fertilizer, affordable fuel to make the day and the week go by. This is something that is an emergency issue.
1: Scott, here's an interesting juxtaposition. Dave alluded to it. Riley Moore, I heard your soundbite. He's all in on this as a Republican. Yet Republicans in West Virginia, the Democrats here, are bringing up suspension of the state gas tax, and it's crickets, man, when it comes to Republicans. They don't appear to want to do it. So it's interesting that one of their own in Washington is all about it, yet locally they're not. I don't know if that manifests into anything politically. Probably not in Washington, but it will be interesting to see how that is used against Republicans here in West Virginia.
2: There's two reasons why this is wildly more interesting than the ballroom. First of all, because it actually matters to people. It actually impacts our day-to-day. It's much more important than the stinking ballroom. But secondly, it has weird political coalitions. If Trump wants the gas tax frozen, that makes life hard for Democrats in Washington to get on board. They can't get on board anything Trump wants right now, but their constituents want it. And you see the contrast in West Virginia. You have the state Democrats and the federal Republicans seem to be a lockstep in a certain way. It's a really tricky, thorny political issue. And that's one of the reasons why I find it much more interesting than the conservatory lead pipe and the ballroom.
0: Hey, the ballroom did give us a reference to Colonel Mustard in the lead of your story this morning. So at least it gave us that, Scott. At least it gave us that.
2: Exactly.
0: Hey, where can people...
2: You know I'm working when I'm working it in.
0: Where can people track you down and check out what you're doing?
2: Scott McFarland reports every morning, every evening on YouTube. The Substack has a daily editorial note, which always includes something from West Virginia, signed the guy who's got many friends in West Virginia and lives a stone's throw from the state line.
0: Scott's going to be joining us on a regular basis these days. Scott, we appreciate it. Thanks for the update.
2: Looking forward to it.
0: Coming up, we'll get an update from Metro News Sports' Joe Brocato. 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
0: Text line is 304-TALK-304. Get some of your texts coming up next segment. Top of the hour, Senator Jack Woodrum from Summers County will join us. A little bit later, Jason Hoffman, Americans for Prosperity, West Virginia. Lots over at the sports page of WVMetroNews.com. Joe Brocato is the hardest working man in sports media. He joins us on Talk Line this morning. Good morning, Joe.
23: I know everybody obsesses over Monopoly as the best board game, but I think Scott McFarland is right. Clue is on another level above all else.
0: Joe Brocato coming in with hot takes to start the show there, Joe. All right. Maybe we should do a Twitter poll, Joe. Get the see what the audience thinks.
23: That's a solid idea.
0: All right, Joe. Let's start with the Big 12 Conference Baseball Tournament. That'll get underway, in fact, tomorrow. But WVU, the 2-seed, Joe, won't be in action until Thursday. How's Coach Saban's feeling going into the conference tournament?
23: Feeling confident, and he likes the single elimination format. And this is just the second year that they've gone to this single elimination format. Previously, it was modified double elimination. And you know, you're talking about lots and lots of games stacked.

0: picking up if you're able to advance through a double elimination tournament. West Virginia is in a good position for this single elimination tournament because it basically sets up like a weekend series. If you get to the championship, you have the chance to use your number one, number two, and number three starters, just like a normal weekend series.
1: I know it's early, and obviously we don't know, but if you had to pick it, who do we get on Thursday? What do you think?
0: Probably TCU. I think that's you can probably make the guess that you're looking at a rematch of what we just saw with the Horned Frogs coming to Morgantown. I mean, you have to probably assume that the team in TCU as a number seven seed that's coming off of a day where their opponent is going to have to play a game on Tuesday, the way the bracket lays out, I think you're probably looking at a rematch with the Horned Frogs on Thursday.
2: Joe, does WVU host a regional in the NCAA tournament? What's the feeling there?
0: I'm glad you asked that, Dave, because I asked Steve Savins that exact question on Saturday. I asked him, you know, how many wins do you think you need in the Big 12 Conference tournament to be able to host NCAA tournament play for the first time since 2019? And his answer was pretty emphatic. He believes that they've already done the necessary work to have NCAA hosting rights. Now, obviously, they can help their cause by making a good run in Arizona this week, but he's confident that the body of work, winning 21 games in this league, which was second best to Kansas, but the most ever that the Mountaineers have ever won in a Big 12 season, that kind of speaks for itself. The RPI, all the metrics that they have, the fact that they have one of the nation's best pitchers in Max Yell, their number one weekend starter. He was very confident that they've already done the work, but certainly they can help their cause by winning one, two, or possibly the whole thing this weekend.
1: If that happens, no doubt a sellout, right? I mean, I would think the place will be packed.
0: It was in 2019. I mean, tickets for that first game, and of course you had Alec Manoah, who went on to the big leagues, taking the ball for that team. He was a main attraction in and of itself, and the atmosphere in 2019 was fantastic. Of course, Mountaineers weren't able to get out of that regional, but they've gone to two super regionals since. So given the fact that West Virginia University has already announced that they're accepting pre-sale applications for NCAA tournament play, I think there's pretty good confidence that they haven't played their last home game just yet.
2: Talking to Metro News Sports, Joe Brocato over the weekend, Marshall softball in the NCAA tournament. Its season came to an end in the Raleigh-Durham Regional. Marshall baseball headed to the Sun Belt Conference tournament as well. Here, Joe, the athletic season starting to wind down. Softball regionals, are they all complete now? Do we have our full bracket for the state tournament yet?
0: So we have all of the Class Quad A qualifiers. All eight teams have advanced there. Statewide, 27 of the 32 spots have been earned. So there's still five spots that are still up for grabs. Could be finished as early as tomorrow, possibly as late as Wednesday. But there's still a couple of spots that are still up for grabs.
2: And baseball regionals start this week.
0: Double elimination play starts today. Every team across the state makes it to regional play. And the teams will be then selected from there based on how their regionals unfold. Again, much as we've seen for softball, you're looking at now a four-class state tournament for baseball and an eight-team four-class single-elimination tournament for baseball.
1: Tells me you haven't got to swing a lot of golf clubs, Joe. You're a busy guy.
0: Well, TJ, I actually got 36 holes into Canaan Valley yesterday, and Canaan Valley at this time of year is one of the rare places in the state where you can get all four seasons in one round of golf, and we did have that yesterday.
2: What'd you do? How'd you shoot?
0: I shot reasonable. You know, it's early in the season. We can't set our level of expectations too high. The course record was safe, but a fun time was had by all.
1: Good.
2: He is the hardest working man in sports media, Joe Brocato. You can keep up with everything that is happening here down the stretch over at the website, WVMetroNews.com. He and Greg Carey burning the midnight oil. Joe, thank you very much. Appreciate it, buddy.
0: You got it. Thanks, guys.
2: Take a break. Get some text. Wrap up hour number one. This is Talk Line from the Encove Insurance Studios.
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2: Got 10 bucks? 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Please play responsibly. Let's get some text in here before we break for the top of the hour. 304 Talk, 304. Hey, Dave and TJ, did you use Real Man bar soap over the weekend? I just heard potholes and gas tax. There's hope yet. From the Northern Outpost. I'll do you one better, Bill. Didn't use any soap over the weekend. How's that?
1: This is just more than I needed to know.
2: It's just me, buddy. Just me. The First Amendment to the Constitution of the United States reads in part, Congress shall make no law respecting the establishment of religion or prohibiting the free exercise thereof. In other words, the United States was not founded as a Christian religion-only nation. The text kind of came out of the blue. I don't want any gas tax temporarily removed, besides the obvious loss of tax revenue for roads and infrastructure. I want MAGAs to feel the pain in their wallet and retirement accounts for voting for Trump. They were warned this would happen and chose the guy who flubbed the response to COVID and tanked the economy because of it, says the texter.
1: Follow me here. All Could right. this have multiple reasons? You lower the tax now to be able to open a conversation about raising it later. It was last raised in 1993. It's 18 cents. That's what it is today. You need 41 cents to even keep up with the same buying power. Less roads, less maintenance. Got to raise it. No?
2: How dare you apply logic and reason?
1: Well, I know.
2: We were talking about retribution here, TJ.
1: I'm saying, though, but come on. Would that hold? I mean, could you lower it now? And then maybe it opens a conversation of, well, you know, we looked at this. We need to be a little more fiscally responsible, so we need to raise it.
2: Did you see this text? With all this ballroom talk, consider the following sponsorship, and it's for underwear. All right, tell you what. Yep. There you go. Best audience in broadcasting. All right, coming up, top of the hour, we'll be joined by Senator Jack Woodrum. He penned a very thoughtful op-ed. We'll talk to him about it coming up in 6 minutes. This is Talk Line on Metro News. For 40 years, the voice of West Virginia.
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8: Some evidence against Luigi Mangione will not be allowed at his murder trial. I'm Dave Anthony, Fox News. A judge ruled this morning in the state court in New York. Prosecutors cannot use some of the items police found in Mangione's backpack when he was questioned in a McDonald's in Pennsylvania. Days after UnitedHealthcare CEO Brian Thompson was shot dead outside a Manhattan hotel in 2024.
9: Because there was no search warrant at that time for that backpack. The cell phone that he had, his passport, his wallet, and a computer chip.
8: However, Fox's Eric Sean reports from outside that court in New York City, the gun found in the backpack and Mangione's journal detailing his anti-healthcare views can be evidence at trial. They were found in a search at the police station after Mangione's arrest.
9: The red diary will be allowed in and the weapon will be allowed in. So obviously the judge has ruled that that was a legal search at the police station.
8: Now a different legal case. Attorneys for President Trump filed a motion today in Florida to withdraw his $10 billion lawsuit against the IRS over leaks of his tax returns.
12: The court filing does not mention any settlement between President Trump and the IRS. However, ABC News reported last week a potential deal would create a $1.7 billion fund to settle accusations of wrongful investigations and prosecutions. President Trump and many of his allies have long accused the Biden administration of weaponizing the Justice Department against political enemies.
8: That's Fox's Jared Halpern of the White House. The president has just posted another rant against what he calls the fake media's coverage of the Iran conflict the day after warning on Truth Social that Iran has to act fast to make a deal and the clock's ticking.
13: We understand, according to regional sources, that President Trump has been presented with a variety of options, and these would likely include going after the remaining leadership of the Iranian regime and also a variety of other targets, going after the storage facilities where they still have a variety of missiles in underground areas.
8: Fox's Trey Inkston, Tel Aviv. 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
8: 18 Americans remain in quarantine in Georgia and Nebraska as a precaution after being taken off that hantavirus-stricken cruise. The ship docked in the Netherlands this morning. The last of the crew got off and will also be put into quarantine. The ship will be disinfected. Three passengers died in that outbreak. Another virus, Ebola, is even deadlier in Africa.
19: The WHO said the outbreak doesn't meet the criteria of a pandemic emergency like COVID-19 and advised against the closure of international borders. It said a laboratory-confirmed case has also been reported in Congo's capital, Kinshasa, which is about 620 miles from the outbreak's epicenter, suggesting a possible wider spread. U.S. health officials described the risk to Americans as low. The U.S. Centers for Disease Control and Prevention is working with other health officials to ensure the outbreak is managed and to prevent further spread of Ebola. In London, Greg Palcott, Fox News.
17: The FAA and the U.S. Navy are investigating a mid-air collision that happened during an air show in Idaho.
20: Two Navy E-18 Growler Super Hornets collide mid-air. Both planes were going in the same direction when the trailing plane comes in blind over the top and then collides with the lead plane, whose tail or vertical stabilizer penetrates the belly of the top aircraft. So as the two planes are locked together and they go vertical, now only because the collision is slightly off center are both pilots and their backseaters able to eject and parachute safely.
17: Fox's William Lajeunesse. They parachuted down as the jets crashed into the ground, sending black plumes of smoke into the sky. On Wall Street, they're selling. The Dow's down 43 points, the NASDAQ dropping 124. I'm Dave Anthony, and this is Fox News.
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21: 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Sunshine and partly cloudy skies today with an isolated shower or thunderstorm. High 87. Partly cloudy tonight. Low 65. Mostly sunny Tuesday. High 86. Wednesday cloudy with afternoon showers and thunderstorms. High 78. Thursday cloudy and cooler with scattered showers and a high 67. It's your Metro News AccuWeather on the WJLS News Network.
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2: 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TJ's in Charleston. 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Jason Huffman, Executive Director, Americans for Prosperity, West Virginia, will join us at the bottom of the hour. We'll get his take on the primary election, a little post-mortem, coming up here in the second hour. Also, we'll revisit our conversation from earlier. Governor Morrissey holding a news conference earlier today, announcing after audits of three of the state's biggest departments, potentially, bold that, italicize it, underline it, potentially $168 million in savings. We'll revisit that coming up in the next segment. Once again, say good morning. TJ Meadows anchors our coverage from Charleston. Good morning, sir.
1: There's something for the prediction markets to, you know, get on. Will the $168 million be realized? Yes or no? Take your bet now.
2: You think Kalshi's on that right now?
1: Maybe.
2: Poly Market's on that?
1: They're on everything else.
2: Well,
1: I mean, you can make a lot of money. So
2: we'll get more into that coming up in about 10 minutes from now. Last, I think it was Friday, at least that's when I first saw it posted on Facebook, Senator Jack David Woodrum wrote what essentially is an op-ed entitled, "What is Gained? A Reflection on Governing, Campaigning, and Institutional Trust." Here's a paragraph that stuck out to me. "Politics today increasingly treats victory itself as the highest virtue. If an election is won, if headlines are captured, if a few additional seats are secured, then the methods used to achieve those outcomes are often treated as secondary. Escalation becomes strategy. Conflict becomes branding. Institutions themselves become casualties of political conflict, and anyone unwilling to participate in perpetual political warfare is often viewed with suspicion. But governing is not campaigning." Joining us on Metro News Talk Line this morning is the senator from Summers County. That's in the 10th District, Senator Jack David Woodrum. Senator Woodrum, good morning, and thanks for joining us.
24: Good morning. Thank you for having me.
2: Absolutely. Thought it was a very thoughtful piece that you penned. What motivated you? Why did you decide to write this article and post it on social media?
24: Well, we've all lived through the turmoil of the election. But quite honestly, I was sitting in church in the opening line for that, for what shall it profit a man if he gain the whole world and lose his own.

0: soul popped in my head, and the rest of the article sort of followed.
1: So I think you were speaking to the governor here. I don't want to be too bold, but you say in the end, history rarely judges leaders solely by what they conquered politically. It judges whether they strengthened the institution, entrusted them, or weakened them in the pursuit of power. Is that fair? Are you speaking to the governor here?
0: Well, the governor certainly has a role in it. I'm not trying to pick on the governor, but, you know, in general, institutional knowledge is important. And the public and many factions that are trying to influence these elections, they're not looking at long-term goals. They may be looking at specific issues, often one or maybe two issues that they focus everything on. And it takes a lot more to run a state than one or two issues. And I keep going back that the knowledge is lost. So, say in this election, we lost the House Finance Chair. That's a position that takes time to learn. To be effective at it, it takes a very specialized skill set. There's not many people in the legislature that can fill a seat like that effectively. And there are a number of committee chairs, specialized issues. You know, if you think about PEIA, you know, roads, any of the things that are put out there that government's mandated to do. You have a variety of people, all of which are sort of specialized in different areas. And they've spent years working on these issues, studying these issues. And when we attack them, put them out of office, you know, who is left to fill that void?
2: Talking with Summers County Senator Jack David Woodrum, joining us here on Metro News Talk Line. You point out reform and destruction are not the same thing. Have we conflated those two things when we talk about governments and how state government, even local government, should operate?
0: Well, I think we're getting there. We're at a point where there seems to be a litmus test for what a Republican is, and that's troubling to me. The people that are being targeted right now are the very people that built the Republican Party in West Virginia as we know it today. They're the ones that flipped us to the majority, whose principled leadership has brought us to where we're at. And I did an analysis of the last several legislative sessions, and they were much more effective, and the policy positions really reformed the state and moved the state forward compared to what we're doing now, which isn't getting the same kind of traction. The positions are weaker, and very few things are actually getting done. Now, I think the governor blames that on the members of the legislature, but I look at it as we're co-equal branches of government that are supposed to work together. We're not here to take orders from the executive branch. So those are some of the things I keep coming back to. We need to have a collaboration and take advantage of the skill sets of all these members that we have. We have 134 people that are very, very accomplished people, and we need to take advantage of them and not rely on just a handful of people within the executive.
1: Senator, forgive the blunt question, but I feel like understanding who is leading this charge is important, and I do think it's more than just Governor Morrissey. The PAC, Mountaineer Conservative Action, has been tied to Senate President Randy Smith and others in the Senate. Blunt question again, sir. Are you disappointed in the way he behaved during this election?
0: Well, you know, Randy's a gentleman. I have a lot of respect for Randy. I think some of the influences around him have led him down this path. I don't think he went there on his own. But the fact is he did go there. So I don't think it's helpful. I think it hurts the Senate. You know, you have to be able – you can't be everywhere and do everything and read every bill. So you have to be able to trust your committee chairs. And I'm at the point right now that I can't trust my committee chairs. And that's a really devastating thing for me to be able to say. I need to be able to trust the people I work with, and I need to know that their best interests are for West Virginia, not for their own political advancement. And often I feel like that's what we're seeing, are people that are either advancing themselves personally or politically. And that's troubling. Now, I don't think Randy's one of those people, but I think Randy's being pressured maybe to do things that he wouldn't necessarily do on his own.
2: Talking to Jack David Woodrum, Summers County State Senator, he penned what's I would call an op-ed. He posted on his Facebook page, and it's entitled, What is Gained? We often, and I will raise our hand here in the media, using air quotes there, we like disagreement when senators argue with each other, and there's a little bit of conflict there, if you will, Senator. But is disagreement actually a healthy thing for the legislature to engage in when we're talking about these policy issues?
0: It's absolutely healthy. Disagreement's important. The debate is important. That's one thing I miss now that we're a supermajority is, quite honestly, it's debate with a minority. I know that sounds strange coming from a Republican, but I always thought that the debate and the discussion was valuable and it created better legislation when it was all said and done. And so I think the debate is good. I think different points of view are good. I honestly, I think it's healthy. I also think turnover's healthy. I'm not advocating that we keep the same people all the time. There's nothing wrong with turnover. But it's the way we conduct ourselves during the course of it. And it shouldn't be about, control. It should be about putting the best people in office to do the best things for the state of West Virginia.
1: Jack, this has become personal. That's unfortunate, and that makes it a harder road back. Do you believe we can get back to a better place, and what steps need to happen to make that reality?
0: Well, you don't ask easy questions. it's going to be difficult. I believe we can. I think it's going to take time. I'm concerned that we may have effectively damaged our institutions. Time will tell. Trust is, like I said, it's very important. And, I'd already had the feeling that agency heads were reluctant to speak to members of the legislature for fear of retaliation. I don't know if that's true, but that's the feeling I had during the last session. So if that's the case, if that's the culture we're turning into, we're not going to be very productive, and it's going to be difficult really to accomplish anything of substance.
2: Your closing line of your piece is, history rarely judges leaders solely by what they conquer politically. It judges whether they strengthen institutions entrusted to them or weaken them in the pursuits of power. So, Jack, I'll toss this question for you personally. What can you do to make certain the legislature is strengthened when you're all said and done in the legislature, serving in the state Senate?
0: You're talking for me personally?
2: Yeah, just you personally. You personally, what can you do?
0: Well, in my case, I do contemplate that a lot. So I think we need to go back to basics as to what the true functions of government are, and we need to make sure we're accomplishing those things. Sound bites on the evening news are dangerous. In my mind, we have people that are focusing on social issues and not so much on the more difficult work of actually running government. And we, for me personally, my goal is to put people in office and in those positions that actually know how to run government, that understand business. We're into the billions of dollars. So this isn't running a small business. And having the right people with the right expertise in place to actually run our government effectively is my goal. And I'm not advocating for any role in any of this. I'm not really interested in that. I just want to be in the best place I can with the skills that I have to try to move our state forward.
2: Senator Jack David Woodrum from Summers County. You can read his piece over at his Facebook page. Very thoughtful, very well written. You could give us all a run for our money. Senator, we appreciate the time this morning. Well done.
0: Thank you, gentlemen. Thank you for the work you do.
2: Absolutely. We appreciate the time. Senator Jack David Woodrum, Summers County, that is the 10th District. 800-765-TALK is the phone number. 304-TALK 304 is the text line. We'll get to some of your texts when we return. This is Talk Line from the Incova Insurance Studios.
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2: 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Earlier today, Governor Morrissey held a news conference just prior to the start of this program, announced the or outlined the findings of a couple of audits, three audits, or the audit of three departments, I should say, within the state government, and revealed that they had found through those audits potentially, italicized, bolded, and underlined, potentially $168 million in savings. We talked about it right at the top of the show. And TJ, you did a very quick analysis and kind of puts, I like how this works. I have a thought, you put data to thoughts. But you put some data behind it. Again, it's very quick analysis. We haven't got the reports, haven't had a chance to read them. But $168 million sounds great. And look, credit is due to the governor and his staff for going through, reviewing these departments, finding that money. Every little bit helps. Don't get me wrong. But in the grand scheme of things, how does that factor in? Add some context to that.
1: Yeah, and helping to understand whether or not it is meaningful. If we're cutting this money, you have to take a look at what our total budget is. $5.8 billion with B dollars in general revenue for the state. Well, if you cut out $168 million, you're talking about 2.9%, just under inflation. But federal dollars, because we're talking about programs that could potentially and do deal with federal dollars. Add in all the Fed money we get, $16.27 billion is now our annual budget. $168 million of that is like 1.03%. It is hard to get excited about a cost curve that you are bending that doesn't at least cover inflation, because there's really no net gain at that point. Secondly, I have never been in a business, and I've been in many. I've never been around any organization that cut its way to prosperity. You're either growing or you're dying. Revenue is the side of the equation, I think, where we need to be focused on. Didn't hear a lot of that today. So kudos, but I don't know that it gets us anywhere.
2: And my mind wandered during that news conference again. Was the governor demonstrating terrible inefficiencies within these departments? Or when you start to put it in the context you did, TJ, are we really demonstrating that we have tightened and made things about as efficient as they're going to get? I know, again, it sounds silly. It's $168 million. But in the grand scheme, in that context that you put it in, we've really, I think, done a, dare I say, a pretty good job of controlling costs. The legislature certainly has held the line on spending for the last several years. Because remember, Governor Morrissey didn't step into a situation, I'm going to pick on the Democrats for a minute, where it's been under Democrat control for 50 years and spending was out of control. He steps into a situation, the legislature had been in Republican control since, what, 2016? Mm-hmm. A decade now? Spending has been held in check. Agencies have had to cut back. Maybe actually inadvertently or advertently, I don't know, demonstrated that a lot of these departments are actually running about as efficient and as lean as they can. Could they do better? Sure, always can. But it seems like they're running pretty lean if that's what you found.
1: A lot of flatline budgets, and that has been a good thing for us. Think about it like this, though. Don't think about it as a business budget or a government budget. Think about your household budget. If you were looking at efficiencies and you could only cut 1% of your household budget, you were already that efficient, to your point, would you feel like, oh, man, I was really overspending? No, not really. And the only difference is zeros. A government budget has a lot more zeros than your household budget has. So, again, if you wanted to better yourself and your situation in your household, what would you do? You'd try to go get a side hustle to make more money or get a better job that pays you more money. Again, you grow the revenue side of the house. And I just don't think there was enough focus on that today. There was a bit of talk about it, but it was all historic. Looking back, what's the future look like? That's what I think is missing from this equation.
2: 304 Talk, 304 is the text line, 800-765-8255. Let's get a couple of texts in. Texter says they're citing the waste so they can privatize all of it, speculates the texter. The average salary of a West Virginia teacher is $52,000 per year. $158 million pays for 3,000 teachers for 1 year. Not at all how that works, but I get your point. More stubborn facts. When Democrat Ann Richards was governor of Texas, Texas ranked ninth in education proficiency. Today, nearly after 30 years of Republican rule, Texas ranks 40th in education and 47th in reading proficiency. Sounds like the good news is we can catch Texas. Why do you two bash the governor? It is simply because he wasn't born here? No, has nothing to do with that at all. That's just providing some, you know, rudimentary analysis by a couple of dunderheads here on the radio. No offense, I just called you a dunderhead. Sorry.
1: Well, no, bashing is really hammering someone. Bad language, talking about their mama. We're not doing that. We're just bringing the way I look, folks. I'm calling it like I see it.
2: Talking about your mama.
1: We're not doing that.
2: No, we're not talking about it. I wasn't expecting that line. That's a pretty good one. Not bad. Not bad. Coming up, Jason Hoffman, Executive Director, Americans for Prosperity, West Virginia, joins us from the Charleston studios. More of your text as well, 304-TALK, 304. This is Talk Line on Metro News for 40 years, the voice of West Virginia. It is 11:30 and time to get a news update from the Metro News Radio Network. 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
10: West Virginia Metro News, I'm Chris Lawrence. A West Virginia man captured in North Carolina is expected to undergo an extradition hearing today. The name of Preston Pierce is on today's hearing docket in Buncombe County, North Carolina. He's wanted in Parkersburg for the murder and kidnapping of Gretchen Fleming. A grand jury handed up an indictment against Pierce last week. Parkersburg Police Chief Matthew Board said through the normal channels of the investigation, Pierce had long been a person of interest in this case.
11: The last person that she had been seen with was Preston Pierce. So detectives were able to locate him, speak with him, and as we started piecing things together, that's when he kind of came to the forefront as a person of interest.
10: He was picked up Friday in Asheville, North Carolina, by U.S. Marshals and awaits extradition back to West Virginia. Final stages of the murder trial of Timothy Kennedy are underway in Mingo County. Today starts a third week of the trial for the man accused of killing State Police Sergeant Corey Maynard. The defense rested its case on Friday, having called an expert witness who specializes in 3D forensics and also a psychologist who evaluated Kennedy and indicated he had diminished capacity to understand what he did because of the heavy methamphetamine use at the time of the crime. Jury deliberations could begin soon in the trial. Cabell County authorities say one person has died in a morning car wreck. The crash occurred about 8:45 in the community of Ona on U.S. Route 60. 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
10: In Morgantown, there is a new Flying WV on campus. 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Dedication ceremony held back on Friday night. WVU President Michael T. Benson.
15: It's a symbol of kind of looking up and expecting more from the university and having hope for the future. And I'm a big believer in how we look and how we present ourselves is a lot about how we feel about the place.
10: It was done in time for the WVU commencement weekend. From the Metro News Anchor Desk, I'm Chris Lawrence.

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1: Oh, got a little of a clip there.
0: 304-TALK, 304 is the text line. 800-765-8255 is the phone number. It may feel like it today and tomorrow. That is boat weather, but not quite yet. Although Memorial Day weekend is coming up this

0: you see basically moderates did not gain any ground over there in the House. And in fact, a couple of the key lieutenants there in the House who've, you know, stood against things like school choice and tax cuts lost in their elections, that being Vernon Chris and Scott Heckert and a couple of others. So I think overall, listen, voters sent a pretty clear message. And that message was, we're paying attention to how you vote. We want you to abide first principles, and we will vote accordingly.
1: Isn't it status quo? I mean, I don't see anything changes in the Senate, and nothing's going to change in the House. There's not the numbers there.
0: Well, I think, yeah, probably a little bit in the Senate, right? But the aggressors were the moderate side in that regard. So them being basically shut out, I find that to be extremely positive. And then, you know, I think another big takeaway is that we had sort of a crystallizing moment. There are no free lunches anymore in Republican politics and Republican primaries in the state. And I think that's a good thing. You know, like we talked about last time, competition is good for the health of policy and politics in the state. When lawmakers get complacent, I think that they kind of forget who sent them there, their voters, their constituents. And in some instances, like I said, you know, you can get a little bit of a case of arrogance going on where this is my seat. Nobody's going to take this seat from me. When in reality, it belongs to the people that put you there.
2: Talking to Jason Huffman, Americans for Prosperity, West Virginia. Are you confident this message from the voters will translate in November? And the reason I ask, it seems, we're still digging into the data, but it seems a lot of unaffiliated voters, independent voters, went over to the Democrat ticket. And does this open the door for Democrat gains in November, possibly?
0: If you look at the map, I think there are a couple of spots where Republicans, even in 2024, in that general election where you had a pretty good environment for conservatives to go and win, a couple of them, you know, won by a razor thin margin. So there's a handful of seats, I think, where Republicans might be in trouble in November. But, you know, this idea that somehow conservative independents are going to all of a sudden start voting for Democrats, I don't really see that. It would be pretty shocking if that's the case. I don't think that there's any precedent for that, especially in a state where, you know, Donald Trump won, you know, 70%, something like
1: but
0: that.
1: But Trump endorsed the other guys in this election. He endorsed Capito. He endorsed Miller. Here's my thinking. I think they will do that because they're long-term thinkers. What's one election cycle if you get the right to vote in the primary back and they bring that back? I mean, that's... Why would you give that up if you're an independent? Why would you not go ahead and send another message? The only place they had to express their displeasure was the court. They did. Why would you not continue to throw an elbow in order to get your ability to vote in the primary?
0: You know, I'm glad you brought the court up. And I think it was very clear that there was a pathway for the sort of center-left in that race because, listen, at the end of the day, with a closed Republican primary, you had conservative independents not able to really turn out and vote in that. So you had left-leaning independents and Democrats carve off enough of a Republican registration to get across the finish line in that. Listen, if you're talking Biggest Losers on election night, West Virginia Chamber of Commerce, that's their lane, man. They've always been the ones that are supposed to engage in these Supreme Court races and make sure that conservatives win. And
1: why is it their role to do the court? I'm not sure.
0: Just traditionally has been them and Citizens Against Lawsuit Abuse. That has been traditionally the lane that they are supposed to be in. And they abdicated that lane because they were wrongly focused on taking out conservatives in the Senate. So if I'm their board of members, I am asking for heads to roll this morning.
2: Talking to Jason Huffman, Americans for Prosperity, West Virginia. Can we put the divisiveness of this election behind us? The general we, the legislature, the governor, the population, all of West Virginia? Because this was a pretty divisive primary season. How do we get past it, Jason?
0: We are past it. The election's over. Ta-da. Look, it worked. but seriously, I mean, I hear some of these comments, you know, from like a Speaker Roger Hanshaw and others in his leadership team who I don't find them helpful. Like, oh, we're going to remember this in, you know, the upcoming legislative session and the upcoming elections. Listen, if you guys wanted to protect some of your key lieutenants, you should have tried harder because at the end of the day, these sour grapes, they don't help anybody. You're just demeaning the voters because they're the ones that decided. And so I think it's very important that, you know, again, like, Governor Morrissey's come out and said, let's unify, let's come together. Like we had a knockdown drag out in the primary, but at the end of the day, we have to be adults and we have to govern now.
2: What does unify? What does that mean, though? Unify and come together.
0: Well, I think it means that you focus on the policy priorities that are going to fix the state. We're very clear about what those are. We have a roadmap to prosperity that is going to guide us. You know, there are proven policy principles from all across the country that have worked. We're going to implement them here, and we're going to raise the standard of living. We're going to help people

0: every West Virginian thrive.
1: Again, back to the summation that nothing has really changed. I don't think anybody's views have changed on policy either. We're going to argue about the same stuff, and at the end of the day, nothing's going to get done. And I don't necessarily see that as a bad thing. If people have policy convictions, then fine. You're right. The people spoke, but if there's not enough votes there to get these over the hurdle, then we move on. It's another session where we don't see some of these things that you may want to see implemented.
0: I disagree with your premise because I think a tremendous amount of work has been done. A lot of meaningful policy transformation has happened. Listen, I mean, you had a legislature in the last two legislative sessions where essentially the House leadership was at the governor's throat. And guess what? He still got pretty much everything he wanted. And so now you change the trajectory of politics in this state by implementing some common sense competition. And I think that changes incentives for lawmakers because, again, at the end of the day, voters are paying attention now to how they're voting on these issues, where they stand on the issues of the day. And you got to think, let's say a House member is approached by a member of leadership and says, you're going to vote this way on against a tax cut. I don't think they're going to do that now. I don't think they're going to be in a position to say, there's going to be political retribution for you from House leadership. Not going to happen because they couldn't even protect their own people. So now you have members of the House who I think are stalwart conservatives and lean pretty far to the right who are going to say, you know what? No, I think I'm good. I'm going to vote the way that my constituents want me to.
2: Jason, do you believe there's a mandate? 20% total voter turnout, Republican turnout was less than that. Do you believe there's a mandate from voters on some of this stuff?
0: Absolutely. I mean, school choice was on the ballot. That's why Vernon Chris lost. People that want the government to run your health care, that was on the ballot. And certificate of need, Scott Heckert lost. And so when you think about up and down the ballot, listen, we talked about before the election issues that are salient. I don't think it's very complicated. It's not rocket science to know what primary voters in the Republican primary want to see. They want to see bold conservative action, not tinkering around the margins.
1: Well, school freedom, that's their big thing, the school freedom pack. It was obviously, in my opinion, it was everything to do with school choice. That is their issue. All the races they were in, plus two. They won plus two. I wouldn't call that a clear mandate.
0: I'm not as familiar with what they did, but I'll say we went 18 and 11, and I feel like the mandate's pretty clear from our activists and voters in the races in which we engaged. A lot of these races, you got to realize, particularly in the House side, they were open seats where a member was retiring, and you had two challengers come into the fray. We'll see how the policy majority in the House aligns after some of that action is concluded. But at the end of the day, and I think you're not wrong, TJ, to say that there's a little bit of a stalemate in the House. But I look at it in terms of, like on the Senate side, if the bad guys are trying to storm the castle and you keep the castle, you won. And likewise, in the House, I don't see moderates making any inroads there. In fact, I think they had some pretty big gut punches on election night, which I think will be favorable to policy moving forward.
2: Jason Huffman, Americans for Prosperity, West Virginia. So what do you do now? what are you going to do over the summer now?
0: Do you
2: take
0: a
2: break? Did you take a vacation at any point, Jason? Or
0: I'm sure my wife would like me to, but no, at some point, listen, we're going to release our 2026 legislative scorecard as we do every single year in the spirit of transparency in government and holding lawmakers accountable and celebrating our champions on true policy wins. And, we're going to get ready for 2027, in which I think we're going to have a fairly impactful legislative session. There's a lot of tough challenges that we need to tackle in this state. And so we're going to begin to rally lawmakers around some of those core ideas so that we don't tinker around the margins and we do go and meet that mandate that I think the voters gave us on election night.
2: Jason Huffman, Executive Director, Americans for Prosperity, West Virginia. Appreciate you stopping by, buddy. Thank you.
0: Hey, thanks for having me.
2: Take a break. We'll get some more of your text. 304-TALK, 304 is the text line. 800-765-TALK, 800-765-8255. That is the phone number. We're back in a moment from the Incova Insurance Studios.
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2: 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Couple of thoughts. Number one, I have always said this since I started kind of in this role many years ago at this point. Politicians, pundits, commentators, beware of the mandate, quote unquote. Everybody likes to take the idea of the, hey, we won an election or we won a few seats here. We've got a mandate. Feels good to say it. You know what? You probably don't. 20% of all voters voted in this primary election. Fewer than that, percentage-wise, voted in the Republican primary. I'm not going to call a mandate there to the voters. And if you keep it up, here's my warning, TJ. Here's my little warning. Keep it up, Republicans. Keep it up. And you will see Democrat gains eventually, little bit by little bit. And you're going to see this thing eroded away if you keep going down this path of divisive Civil War type politics. The bad guys? Did you hear? That stood out to me. He referred to half of the Republican Party as the bad guys. Guess what the bad guys are going to do? They're going to vote for somebody else.
1: Yeah.
2: Keep it up. Keep it up.
1: This is far from over.

0: and it's personal. And look, independents, those who would think that independents by voting Democrat are somehow being unfaithful to their conservative values, they're thinking long term. And any vote that they cast now is meant to rectify the status quo and allow them to participate again in the primary. It's not vindictive as much as it is just a consequence. I mean, it's a political consequence. Has nothing to do with forgiveness or who's to blame. It's just a consequence. I mean, it's almost like physics. It's a given. It's going to happen. And the only way to make this better, and there's a movement, I wrote about it today, underway, you got to reopen this thing again. You have to reopen it until the far dark red has 50.01% that they can have a majority, which they're nowhere near when it comes to the polls. It's the only way. Nothing else works. You get those light-colored red Republicans, you get independents who are conservative, you get Democrats, they can run the table on you if they want to.
1: What is, I mean, it breaks down a third, it's each about a third now. Is, I mean, isn't that the breakdown? You got about a third Republicans, a third Democrats, and a third unaffiliated slash all the other parties.
0: Yeah, maybe a little bit more in the Democratic camp, but because, or excuse me, the Republican camp, but because it's fractured, yeah. I mean, no one has an effective majority in terms of voting rolls to be able to run the table.
1: My point being, if you're going to win in November, which should be the goal, right?
0: Mm-hmm.
1: You're going to have independent, unaffiliated voters. Probably a few Democrats to come vote on your ticket as well. And I don't know if you keep... If the status quo is what we saw this past primary, I don't know how long you maintain... I don't know how long you maintain that. Because look at our text line. Look at our text line. How many independents say, nope, not going to do it? I know that's a small sample size for whatever it's worth, but we'll see. We'll see how it all plays out as we head into the 28th primary. And look, there are probably, and I'm not saying Democrats are going to take any majorities anytime soon in 28, 30, or 32. Don't get me wrong.
0: No.
1: But there's probably five Senate seats at play. When's the last time five Senate seats have been at play in the state Senate?
0: Quite a while. If there was a way that I could be assured, as someone who is a pro-business conservative who understands we have to grow our way out of the problems that we have, if there was some waving of a magic wand that could assure me that a higher degree of Democrats would counterbalance these Republican factions and somehow put the focus back on getting companies here, getting people to stay here, population, our biggest issue, I'm all for it. Because I understand, and I think many independents do as well, we're broke, and there's not enough money coming through. There's not enough people here. It will not work. We don't have any golden goose in terms of a natural resource, extractive commodity that can prop us up. We are dying in this state. Either figure it out and not just stop it. Figure out how to grow or continue to die. That is the biggest thing. We're not even talking about that. We're worried about all these social issues.
1: Well, we're not even talking about... forget about the social issues. We're talking about issues that have already been done, TJ.
0: Oh, yeah.
1: We have a plan to eliminate the state income tax. Through what? Growth.
0: Growth.
1: We have a plan. We have already instituted the most robust school choice program in the country, which, oh, by the way, might need to rein the spending on. The mere suggestion of that got people unelected from the House of Delegates, or at least... They were targets because of that mere suggestion. We've done all of these things. Republicans did all these things in the last decade. But here we are.
0: Here we are.
1: And the hard part is, like you said, growing the business, growing the economy. What can you do to grow state tax revenue? Well, the only way you're going to do that is if the economy grows. All right. Ran over. 304 Talk 304. Actually, we've got to take a break. Whew, we almost pushed that just a little too long. Late soapbox. But guess what? We're not talking about anybody's mama, as TJ pointed out.
0: There you go.
1: We're back right back in a moment.
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1: Texter says, good show today. Thanks for not talking about anyone's mama. Well done. Remember your mama jokes in the 90s? The 90s, your mama jokes?
0: Plays pool with the planets.
1: That was was that Homie the Clown on in 11 Color?
0: Oh, now there's a flashback.
1: Yeah, Damon Wayans played him, right? Homie, don't play that. Great show. Politicians are more worried about less than 1% of the population, which is LGBT, gay, abortion, and someone's taking your guns. The 99% of us get nothing, says the texter. You're not bashing the governor, Mr. 33%. You provide constructive analysis of what's going on around the state. Texter says, Larry Pack for governor. All right, we'll be back tomorrow. We'll try to do a little bit better than we did today. This is Talk Line on Metro News. For 40 years, the voice of West Virginia.
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16: A split decision for Luigi Mangione. I'm Lisa Brady, Fox News. A judge in that state case over the killing of a healthcare executive is excluding some of the evidence, but allowing key pieces to remain.
17: A gun and notebook, prosecutors say, link Luigi Mangione to the 2024 killing of United Healthcare CEO Brian Thompson will be allowed as evidence in his New York State murder trial, according to a ruling by Judge Gregory Caro, who also gave the defense some wins, granting a motion to suppress evidence found during what he called an improper, warrantless initial search of a backpack at the Pennsylvania McDonald's where Mangione was arrested. Among the inadmissible evidence, a loaded magazine, cell phone, passport, wallet, and computer chip.
16: Fox's Lillian Wu, the judge ruling that a later search at the police station following Mangione's arrest was lawful and that evidence can be used. The state trial is tentatively set to begin in September, followed by a federal trial expected this fall. President Trump, his two oldest sons, and the Trump Organization are dropping a lawsuit against the IRS over leaked tax returns in exchange for creation of what the Justice Department is calling an anti-weaponization fund, allowing a process for other claims of weaponization to be heard and addressed. DOJ says the fund will receive more than $1.7 billion from a perpetual appropriation for the department to settle and pay cases. Democrats and government watchdogs are calling it unprecedented and a corrupt arrangement and say they will fight it. Iran reportedly sending a revised proposal to Pakistani mediators.
18: This comes as the economic situation inside of Iran is getting worse each day due to the ongoing U.S. blockade of Iranian ports. CENTCOM says more than 80 commercial vessels have been redirected and four were disabled to enforce the blockade.
16: Fox's Trey Yingst in Tel Aviv. 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
16: The Cuban regime is denying reports of planning drone attacks against the U.S.
23: Cuba has acquired hundreds of military drones from Russia and Iran. That's according to Axios, that also reports Cuba is discussing plans to use the drones to attack the U.S. base at Guantanamo Bay, U.S. military vessels, and possibly Key West. The report after CIA Director John Ratcliffe traveled to Havana last week as the U.S. looks to aid the communist country that's in crisis in return for fundamental changes in Cuba. For now, Foreign Minister Bruno Rodriguez responding to the Axios report, calling it slander and saying that Cuba neither threatens nor wants war.
16: Fox's Jeff Manasso. This as a source tells Fox News Digital the U.S. is preparing to indict former Cuban leader Raul Castro, reportedly over the downing of planes flown by a humanitarian group 30 years ago. Family members and supporters say an Iranian Nobel laureate who had been in prison has been allowed to go home.
24: Narges Mohammadi won the Nobel Peace Prize in 2023 while she was in prison in Iran for her campaign to advance the rights of women and abolish the regime death penalty. In the protests leading to the U.S. war, she was sentenced to a new prison term, her family says, for denouncing the execution of a lawyer. But then the 54-year-old suffered a heart attack in prison in March. This month, given a temporary suspension of her sentence and heavy bail and transferred to a Tehran hospital CCU and suddenly sent home. Her daughter had argued that detention would be the death sentence. State media made no mention of her case or the Nobel pressure and no comment from Iran's foreign minister. Therese Crowley, Fox News.
16: Just getting word of a coaching shuffle in the NBA. A source telling the Associated Press the New Orleans Pelicans are hiring Jamal Mosley, who was fired this month by the Orlando Magic after a first-round playoff loss. Stocks are lower. The Dow's down 42 points. I'm Lisa Brady, Fox News.
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4: 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Sunshine and partly cloudy skies today with an isolated shower or thunderstorm. High 87. Partly cloudy tonight. Low 65. Mostly sunny Tuesday. High 86. Wednesday cloudy with afternoon showers and thunderstorms. High 78. Thursday cloudy and cooler with scattered showers and a high 67. It's your Metro News AccuWeather on the WJLS News Network.
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5: Hi, everyone. Welcome to the show. It is Monday. It's May 18th, 2026. I'm 13 News and Tonight Live anchor Amanda Barron alongside Jeff Jenkins. He's standing by with the day's top headlines. You've got everyone covered during the third hour today, right?
7: I do.
5: Dave is on vacation. TJ is standing by with commentary, and Dave has been sending me pictures of his vacation now for about 24 hours, and I get it. You are on vacation, and it is gorgeous. It is gorgeous, and the food looks good. I'm not going
7: to
5: say that
7: I'm jealous.
5: We'll
7: talk to you next week, Dave.
5: We'll talk to you. You go enjoy. You go enjoy, yeah, buddy.
7: We don't want to hear from you.
5: With all due respect. Coming up in just a little bit, Senator Mike Wolfel is going to join us. Of course, he's the minority leader in the Democratic Party in the state Senate. Just wanted to get his thoughts on everything that's been happening since the election. Of course, he is on his way out. He will not appear on the ballot come November. So we're going to talk with him. You know that he can talk a little more freely at this point, right? And then coming up during the 1 o'clock hour, we've been telling you about this project for really since this show came on the air last year. The Appalachian Outlaw Trails are set to do a soft launch this weekend. It's that development in the eastern part of Kanawha County, kind of across from Riverside High School, if you're familiar with that. But they have been pouring their heart and souls into this project to create a destination for people to come, you know, do off-roading. There's going to be a concert area, a place for camping. I mean, these guys have been, not only have they been working their regular jobs, Jeff, they've been working on this project. It is just phenomenal what they're doing, and they're going to come and tell us about this soft launch opening.
7: Yeah, they have a cool, if you go past there, right along U.S. Route 60, across from Riverside High School in eastern Kanawha County, there is, they've got like a, it's not really a sign, but yeah. it's like a, I don't know, it looks like an old railroad car, like a box car, railroad car that they have. They're kind of introducing, you know, that area, so. Yeah, that's an exciting project because it's long been, you know, the Hatfield-McCoy Trail has been so great for southern West Virginia when you go to, you know, Boone, Mingo, Logan, you know, those counties. It's been in other counties, too. It's been in Wyoming and Mercer. But, you know, Kanawha County has long wanted, and it's gotten a little bit of the, you know, the Hatfield-McCoy. They opened out in Tornado last year with the Kanawha County Commission. But this is kind of exciting for that part of the county to be able to get, you know, some of this tourism type projects to use that part of Kanawha County.
5: Yeah, it's a very needed industry. And we've seen so many broken promises and that part of the county. I mean, over the last 20 years, we've just watched like that ammunition plant, things like that, people thinking that something's going to come in and really turn it around. These two guys are younger. They've got families, and they're really looking forward to launching. And I know they've been working really hard, so we're excited to have them on.
7: Yeah. Absolutely.
5: All right. We want to take you to a couple courthouses.
7: Yeah, the news of the day here.
5: Yeah.
7: Yeah, so we're going to start out. Let's start out with Matthew Board, the police chief in Parkersburg, and this is a story that we've been covering almost 3 years now. Gretchen Fleming, the young lady who was last seen at a Wood County establishment, just came up missing, mm-hmm. missing, and there was a person of interest right from the beginning. A man named Preston Pierce. His name came out pretty early mm-hmm. in that. And then he admitted that she was in his vehicle. But there was never enough for police to connect him enough, I think, to file charges. Well, there were human remains that were found a couple of months ago in Wirt County. It took a while to get those tested. And it came back that those did belong to her, to Gretchen Fleming. And so there was a 4-count indictment that was handed up by a Wood County grand jury last Friday, and Pierce was arrested by U.S. Marshals down in Asheville, North Carolina. Mm-hmm. And so now he is in custody, charged with murder. He made an initial appearance today on an extradition. It wasn't like the full extradition hearing. Mm-hmm. It was like initial appearance, and then he'll appear first week of June again. And then way extradition goes, you can waive extradition and that's a pretty quick process. If you challenge it, you have to get a governor's warrant. It just takes longer. But usually that gets you back in the state where you're charged. It just takes a little longer time depending on what the defendant does.
5: Got to get him an attorney, too.
7: Yeah.
5: That's one of the things they're working on.
7: Yeah, exactly. Mm-hmm. So Matthew Board, the police chief in Parkersburg, held a news conference late last Friday, last week. But there's also a guest earlier today on Metro News Talkline mm-hmm. To talk about the case. And here's what he said.
6: The last person that she had been seen with was Preston Pierce. So detectives were able to locate him, speak with him, and as we started piecing things together, that's when he kind of came to the forefront of a person of interest.
7: Okay, a person of interest in that case. Also, here's a little more from the police chief of Parkersburg.
6: See where the evidence takes you, and as we followed that trail, it kind of proffered what we had found it. The onset is he was a person of interest and a suspect.
7: Yeah, and now he has been charged. Now, there's a candlelight vigil tonight in connection with this. A group down in Parkersburg has scheduled that for Gretchen Fleming to remember her after this arrest has been made.
5: And this is one that had the community really like coming out in droves to search for. I don't know if you remember that visual of people combing the woods in lines and just walking. It was just a cold time of year, you know, just awful. She was just 27 when she went missing.
7: Right.
5: She would have turned 20 within like less than a month of her disappearance. Just a sad, sad situation there.
7: Yep. So that case, again, he was in court today. He's an attorney. But extradition will eventually happen, and he'll come back to Wood County to face those charges. Okay. Also, another case, this one was in court today. In fact, there was a pretrial hearing just a few weeks ago in this case. This is the case we have followed since last May. A 19-year-old, he was 18 at the time, Jacob Fields is his name, Kanawha County resident, was charged. You may remember this because of just the unique circumstances of this, where a gun was fired in the parking lot of the Sheets parking lot in Kanawha City in Charleston, and it struck a woman, her name, 42-year-old Tiffany Adkins, as she was walking into the Sheets and killed her. Yeah. But there was no connection between Jacob Fields and the victim. He said from the beginning that he was cleaning his gun, and it went off, and he didn't expect it to. But right after that, I mean, it was the next day when prosecutors said, Kanawha County prosecutor, and their office said that from video surveillance, they believed it was an intentional mm-hmm. killing, that it showed that he pointed the gun and they charged him with murder. There was a pretrial hearing just a few weeks ago where it sounded like it was headed to trial. And today he agrees to a plea bargain with prosecutors and Jacob Fields of he pleads guilty to involuntary manslaughter, a misdemeanor, and wanton endangerment with a firearm, four counts of wanton endangerment with a firearm in that case. And so basically, his initial account of what happens is what was accepted today in court. And here's Jacob Fields talking during that plea hearing today.
8: I had thought I unloaded the firearm. Magazine wasn't in it. And I get done with cleaning it, and I went to dry fire it, not really intentionally pointing it at anybody or anywhere specific.
7: And it did go off.
8: I went to bring it up to the dashboard, and I went to dry fire it. I was listening for the click of the dry fire. Instead, the gun goes off, strikes an innocent woman.
7: And he said that in court today, and also said this.
8: I immediately jump out the car and start panicking. I didn't really know what to do. It's never happened before. As much as I've been reckless with firearms, nothing bad has ever happened. So I stayed on scene. I tried to get help.
7: All right. And that was his explanation of what happened.
5: Yeah, and prosecutors had previously called this basically like a thrill kill
7: before. That's what
5: they
7: called it.
5: Yeah, so this is an interesting change of events.
7: Yeah.
5: Mm-hmm. All right.
7: Well, I mean, you know, what you read into it is, they're, you know, prosecutors wouldn't have offered the deal if they didn't think that, if they thought their evidence backed up a murder, you know, as they got, maybe as they got into it and there was more investigation, then this was the offer, involuntary manslaughter, sure. which is quite a step down from murder.
5: Yes, it is.
7: You know, it's quite a step down from murder. So, but he has pled guilty to that, involuntary manslaughter, and wanton endangerment with a firearm, and he'll be sentenced in July. Daniel Woods, our Daniel Woods, was in the courtroom today. And you can read that story at WVMetroNews.com. Also today, Governor Morrisey holds a press conference where he announced about, what, $128
5: million? $168
7: million. $168 million after some performance audits have taken place. Let's dip in a little bit of that.
9: Todd, we think we can save over $33 million. That's pretty good. And what are you going to want to put that money back into?
10: Potholes and roads.
9: Potholes and roads. That's where it's going. And that's really, really important. We also found through transportation that the department relied very heavily on outside consultants in areas where if we develop better in-house expertise, we might be able to reduce cost and strengthen long-term institutional knowledge.
7: Okay, so that's just, he was talking about the transportation audit there, the performance audit, and Stephen Todd Rumbaugh is the transportation secretary, and he goes, hey, we can save money, and you heard Rumbaugh say, we can pave more roads and fix more bridges. And so the governor announced today, I think there are three performance audits that they did, Department of Human Services, also the transportation, and a third one where he says they can save a potential savings. He did say potential savings of $168 million. So that's what we talked about. This is this whole, you know, continued thing of, you know, making sure government operates effectively and efficiently.
5: And this was one of the things that he promised, you know, right from the get-go, that they were going to go through each department with a red marker.
7: Yeah, red marker. $168 million I'm not downplaying that amount of money in comparison to the state budget. It's a small percentage, but it is $168 million. Mm-hmm. Also today, the House of Delegates is meeting, not in interim committee meetings because the Senate isn't there, but the House is meeting, and they're talking about a lot of stuff. I mean, I just listened to like 4 hours of things upstairs or 3 hours of things. So it felt like four, but I'm sorry, but it was 3 hours of discussion just on different things, when it comes to the operation of state government. And so, give the House credit. They're asking some questions about some things. SNAP benefits came up for discussion.
5: Data centers on
7: the agenda next hour. Yep. And that'll be really interesting, I think, today, what's said about data centers. So, the House is, and they're going to have discussions all day. They're going to get into school absenteeism later today. So it is like a full day that they're doing most of it in the House chamber, bringing people in and just talking.
5: Okay.
7: And interims don't begin until next month at Canaan Valley Resort State Park up in Tucker County. And those begin in June because the Senate will be there. But the House meeting today and tomorrow on several things. So we'll have a couple of stories rolling off about that coming up later today.
5: All right. I'm interested to dip. We'll hopefully be able to dip in or play back some of the discussion about data centers. I know that you said it felt like it was 4 hours, but you listened to, but I think data
7: centers. All apologies to House members.
5: No, they probably would agree with you. But I think the data center debate is something that everybody is interested in, no matter where you live. So we'll follow up on that. All right. Thanks.
7: Okay.
5: You sticking around, or are you going to go up to the newsroom for a
7: little
5: bit?
7: I'm going up to the newsroom.
5: All right, we'll see
7: you
5: too.
7: And then I'll be back at 2 o'clock.
5: Can't wait.
7: Okay.
5: All right.
7: All right.
5: I got a picture from Dave, by the way, while we were on.
7: Oh, come on, Dave.
5: He misses us. He misses us. All right. TJ's commentary is up next. Stay with us.
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0: Each election season, there are races buried deep on the ballot. Most voters barely notice. Names they've never heard before. Offices they may not fully understand. No giant signs, no parade of television ads, usually no PAC money either. But that changed this year because suddenly people are spending money on races for the West Virginia Republican State Executive Committee. And that should tell you something. because these races are not really about obscure party positions. They're about who controls the future direction of the Republican Party in the Mountain State. Here's why it matters. The executive committee determines the agenda of the state party. And after Republicans lost control of the state Supreme Court, with many believing backlash from independents locked out of the Republican primary played a major role, the debate over closed primaries is no longer theoretical. It's now political reality. 17 districts, 4 committee members elected from each, along with county chairs and party officers, these are the people who will eventually decide whether independents remain shut out or whether the Republican primary opens again. And the results offer some clues. Senator Ryan Weld won a committee seat, not exactly known as a champion of keeping the primary closed. But conservatives favoring the current system scored victories too. Senator Chris Rose secured a seat. He would likely support keeping the primary closed. In other words, both sides claimed ground. But the larger political problem may already be set in motion. There's little indication independents, angry over being excluded, are prepared to simply move on before the 2026 general. In fact, many appear focused on the long game. And every election cycle the issue remains alive may only intensify pressure to revisit the policy altogether. Multiple sources told me last week supporters of reopening the primary may currently have the votes inside the party structure to make it happen. But politics changes quickly. And make no mistake, Governor Patrick Morrissey and those aligned with him are expected to fight aggressively to keep the primary closed. Politically, it benefits him. A closed primary strengthens his position against future Republican challengers. Then there's Senator Shelley Moore Capito. Capito was more active in this primary than many can remember, and she picked up important wins. She's also been part of the Republican Party's rise in West Virginia longer than almost anyone, which raises an interesting question. Who truly leads the Republican Party in West Virginia right now? Morrissey will say it's him. Others would argue it's still Capito. One thing is certain. The fight over the future of the Republican Party and who gets to participate in choosing that future is far from over.
5: All right, TJ joins us now with commentary. So on election night, I interviewed live Senator Capito, and I interviewed live Governor Morrissey. And so it was interesting because it was like, well, who, you know what I mean? Like,
7: yeah.
5: I don't even have to say it. I'm just looking at you, but you know, like who's
0: the head honcho?
5: Who's the boss, right? Yeah. Like, but I mean, could you argue one is at the federal level, one is at the state level?
0: So traditionally, a governor is leader of the state party. However, when you have this fracture, and even going back for some time, even prior to Jim Justice with his switch, it's always been Shelley Moore Capito. And I think she plays a key role. She's definitely a leader of the faction, and Morrissey would be the leader of the other faction. Now, the big decision is going to be made, I think, in an upcoming Republican meeting. Because while we were all focused on legislative races and everything that was going on, there was an enormous effort to elect certain people to the state executive committee.
5: Mm-hmm.
0: And that effort was primarily an effort to also be able to reopen the primary, those who want that open. So that is going to be, I think, the next shoe that drops. Now, when will that happen? Some sources I talked to say it could happen even as early as this summer. Others say, no, it won't happen that quickly. I think either way, the die is probably cast in November in terms of what independents do. But I think there has been enough of a wake-up call. And from what I hear, multiple people, there are enough votes, mm-hmm. enough people who feel like it cost them ground in the primary, having it closed to independents, that they definitely want to reopen it.
5: Are they kicking themselves?
0: Oh, I think you have to be. Look, for all the spin and everything that goes on, status quo in the Senate, really status quo in the House, you lost the state Supreme Court. I don't buy anything else because that was the only place that independents had the ability to express their displeasure, and I think they did.
5: What do you think the mood is like over with the House, you know, being there today in Charleston? I just wonder, like, because the governor had his news conference, you know, at 9, those meetings started like about 8, I'm going to say. I just wonder, like, Do you think there's a vibe there today?
0: Look, I think people are cordial, obviously. This idea that certain House members are now fearful. They don't want to go against the grain or go against the governor because there could be retribution. They could be the next Heckert or the next Chris. I don't buy that. Not from people I talk to. I think it is very much the opposite. I think they're sharpening their knives. And to quote Roger Hanshaw, we will not forget.
5: Interesting, because at 13 News, obviously, we cover the tri-state area, Ohio, Kentucky, and West Virginia. So we're gearing up for the Kentucky primary tomorrow.
0: It's going to be
5: and
0: exciting.
5: Like watching this push this afternoon with, you know, Thomas Massey, who's going to be in eastern Kentucky today, like on this huge push. But what is happening at the federal level with Trump is the same. President Trump, the same thing has happened with the governor.
0: I got to tell you, personally, yeah. I like Massey. You get rid of him. Who else is talking about the debt in Washington?
5: Thomas Massey. He's got a pin. All right. We're back in a minute. Here's that pin. Let's go to the Metro News anchor desk for a check of local news. 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
1: West Virginia Metro News, I'm Chris Lawrence. A man wanted in Wood County for the 2022 kidnapping and murder of Gretchen Fleming remains in a North Carolina jail this afternoon. 58-year-old Preston Pierce appeared before a judge in Buncombe County, North Carolina, earlier today on a charge of being a fugitive. His case was continued until June 5th as he awaits extradition back to Parkersburg to face the charges. Fleming was last seen leaving the My Way Lounge and Restaurant in December 2022, and Pierce is the last person to have been known to see her alive. Her remains were discovered last fall in a remote area of Wirt County by a hunter. They were recently positively identified as her. Pierce was named in a four-count indictment handed up by the Wood County grand jury and is being held without bond in a North Carolina jail. A Kanawha County man no longer faces murder charges in a 2025 shooting.
15: Jacob Fields will not go on trial for murder, accepting a plea agreement in the shooting death of Tiffany Adkins outside the Sheetz convenience store in Kanawha City last May. Fields pleaded guilty Monday to one charge of involuntary manslaughter and four charges of wanton endangerment involving a firearm. He told Circuit Judge Mary Claire Akers that he was cleaning his gun outside the store and after removing the magazine, believed the chamber was empty.
17: I went to bring it up to the dashboard and I went to dry fire it. I was listening for the click of the dry fire. Instead, the gun goes off, strikes an innocent woman.
15: The involuntary manslaughter charge carries up to 1 year of incarceration.
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1: Briefs have been filed by attorneys representing those challenging the state's vaccination mandate for school children. Brad McElhaney reports a big part of that argument is inconsistency in who gets the exemptions.
20: Lawyers for families seeking religious exemptions to mandatory school vaccinations say West Virginia's immunization requirements have, quote, a kaleidoscope of other opt-outs.
1: And Brad writes more about it at WVMetroNews.com. 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
1: Hi, everyone. Welcome back to the show on this Monday. Hope you had a nice weekend. Want to tell you from 13 News, Savannah Young, she's in the courtroom in Mingo County, where closing arguments are beginning in the Timothy Kennedy murder trial. Of course, he is the man who stands accused of killing West Virginia State Police Sergeant Corey Maynard back in 2023. She's in the courtroom, and we'll continue to keep an eye on that one. Obviously, there's a long process they have to go through today, so we'll keep an eye on that throughout the show. Also, just into the newsroom, the Kanawha County Sheriff's Office has an update on that investigation to the disappearance of a young woman. She was 16-year-old Shaylin Chantel Harvey. You might remember on Friday there was a search warrant at her home on Offutt Drive in Big Chimney, where they discovered some human remains on the property. We played that sound for you live here on the show. There was an autopsy that was performed this morning, and the remains have been identified as Shaylin. They're not releasing any other information about the cause of death right now. They have to work with the medical examiner for all of those complete

0: to her, but not specifically to this latest development in the case. So we're watching that one for you. We'll continue to bring you updates throughout the day. She went missing on May 2nd, and of course that discovery was made after some more tips and another search warrant was executed at that home there in Big Chimney. All right, I want to turn your attention now to the West Virginia State Capitol, where the Senate is not there today. The House members are. The Senate is not. I'm sure that they're probably okay with that right now. Joining us to talk more about everything that is happening there is Calvert County Delegate and Minority Leader Mike Wolfel. Thanks so much for being with us today. We appreciate it.
1: Thank you for having me.
0: It's our pleasure. So you are not running for reelection. What was Tuesday night like for you, Mike, as you got to kind of sit back and just watch it all for the first time in how long?
1: Well, it's 12 years since I was elected. I've been fascinated by politics, West Virginia politics, for as long as I can remember. So despite the fact that fortunately, I was not anxious in any way. It was fascinating.
0: What was the most fascinating? There's so many facets of this one. To use a portion of the word that you just used, what was the most fascinating part to you? Was it the money? Was it the infighting? Was it the factions? Like, what stood out to you?
1: Well, first of all, you had a number of very qualified people running for the West Virginia Supreme Court of Appeals. And as a practicing lawyer, you know, those are important positions. And I felt like, you know, that was a very strong field. But I was surprised a little bit by the outcome. But I feel confident that we've got we're going to have two new very qualified moderate justices. So I was surprised the most about that. Dan Greer losing surprised me. And, you know, we could go on down the ballot. Those Senate races were interesting, too, with I've never seen negativity, and I guess you might even say bloodletting, within a party. I've never seen that. Again, I grew up just watching. I remember listening to President Kennedy and Nixon on the radio laying down on the floor in my parents' home, our home. And so for me, that's a long time to not ever see this kind of personal attacks like we saw.
0: Yeah, the attacks were intense. Some would say some of them were just downright false. You and Senator Garcia have a unique vantage point in the Senate as the only two Democrats in the Senate. As you watch this, the two of you, were you guys like, phew, glad in this case, I'm glad I'm a Democrat?
1: Yeah, well, you know, it's Democrats have seen this kind of, misleading, these mailers that just are from dark money and no one's really accountable contemporaneously with the mailings themselves. Later, it sort of comes to light who was involved, but you know, there's not much you can do about it at the time, except get angry. So, I've seen this directed toward Democrats in the past. I never thought I'd see it within the other party, one at the other. West Virginia is in dire straits. We're 48th, 49th, 50th in what matters. And this is very counterproductive. So I would say to people, you know, hey, you won. We need to govern. Our people are counting on you, and we just need to get to work. We have no wiggle room as a state to play around with these continuing. It seems like these cultural issues dominate the election cycles and, you know, to a large degree, our session. I didn't like that.
0: Yeah, we're talking with Democratic State Senator Mike Wolfel from Cabell County. I almost gave you a new last name there. Talk a little bit about what you think Democrats will be up against come November. Right now, it is a very tough market. Just financially, everyone is strained right now. Even I would imagine people who have endless amounts of money to spend are also kind of looking at things like gas prices and think, wow, like this is a difficult time for everyone when it comes to finances. People vote with their wallets.

0: When you look at a race like in the first senatorial district where you have Democrat Sean Fluharty against Laura Wakeham Chapman, what are your thoughts going into November about that particular race?
1: Good question. I know both of those people very well. They're each committed, each in his or her own way, to moving our state forward. You know, geographically, I'm in Huntington. That's a long distance from here. That's going to be a tough race, and there'll be other ones too, but I wouldn't be able to predict any of these races. You know, what people have to remember is the president's not on the ballot. So a lot of voters aren't going to come out that come out just for him. Mm-hmm. A lot of people like balance in government. We haven't had that in my in the last 10 years or so. We haven't had balance at the state house. So people where I live, at least, still vote for the person. Frequently, as opposed to the party label, and our country is broke. We're spending money like a bunch of drunken sailors, and you know, utility bills. We know what those are, and they're continually going up. And people vote with their wallets, as you said. So these races are going to be hard to predict. I certainly would try. I will make one prediction though.
0: Okay.
1: I'll bet you dinner at Rocco's, my favorite restaurant, that those primaries are reopened in 2028.
0: Yeah. Oh, you do? You think that's in our future?
1: I believe it is.
0: Okay.
1: I mean, it's like a child that touches that eye on the stove.
0: Yeah.
1: That's what the Republicans did this time, and they're not going to touch it again.
0: Yeah. In your race, or in this district in which you represent, the 5th Senatorial District, you've got Deron Jackson is the Democratic nominee there up against Chris Miller. I know you said you don't have a crystal ball, but do you have any thoughts on that race right now?
1: Two good people, they'll be hard campaigners. Turnout and voter enthusiasm is going to decide all these races.
0: Yeah.
1: You know, whose voters are the most eager to get to the ballot. And, you know, at least for this primary, it looked like it was the Democrats and the unaffiliated voters that sort of carried the day.
0: You said you were most surprised, and I think a lot of people were surprised about the state Supreme Court races, where the two incumbent candidates who were backed by the governor by, you know, tens of thousands of dollars didn't pull out the win there. I wonder what you think about the primary situation with Republicans and having that closed. Do you also agree that that's a way that, you know, Democrats were voicing, or independents were voicing, their displeasure?
1: I think that's right. I don't think any of us wants to be excluded from anything, a club, you know, a group, an affiliation. And, I don't think that drives unaffiliated voters or independents. I don't think it drives them to the Democrat Party. I don't accept that at all. But I think, it was just a policy of exclusion, and that experiment failed.
0: What are you also, as you reflect on this primary that was and the election that will be come November, as you just think about working together, like, is that going to be achievable in the Senate moving forward with all of these lines in the sand?
1: You know, that's doubtful. And, you know, as a Democrat, one of two at this point, we have to work across the aisle, and we're good at it. Senator Joey Garcia is a heck of a senator, already better than I was, and he's fairly new to the Senate game. So we have to work across the aisle and try to find issues that have broad appeal. But, you know, when you take somebody's family and you put them through, Vince Deeds and I spend a lot of time in Greenbrier County, and I know Senator Deeds well, and I just have the highest respect for him. If anybody can put this behind him, it would be Senator Deeds. But most of us, you know, aren't that forgiving. So we'll just see. I hope, for the sake of our citizens, that governance, you know, comes first, and you know, we don't see revenge and other motivations.
0: Yeah, you'll be back for interims this summer at Canaan Valley Resort. Anything that you'd really like to see on there, on the agenda as your time winds down in the Senate?
1: You know, I just saw today's House, you know, that they're gathering, and it looked to me, now I'm not reporting this, that's your job, but it looked like a lobbyist group was presenting on data centers.
0: Yes, 1 o'clock.
1: Maybe that's not, yeah, so I, first of all, to finally answer your question, yes, I want us to see, we've got to do a lot for our foster kids that are in that system that's failed miserably for years. They're there through no fault of their own. They've been subject to abuse and neglect and all kinds of bad things, and we aren't doing nearly enough for them. So that would be my number one topic, child welfare in general. Mm-hmm. And we're broke. The state is not on very good financial footing at this point. So yeah, there are a lot of issues. I just like to see economic development and jobs be the focus.
0: Have you had a chance, Senator Wolfel, to read anything about the governor's news conference this morning about the audits?
1: I did look at that.
0: Okay.
1: And that's good. I love an audit. And so that's a good thing. Government's a big thing, you know, in our state. And by that, I mean, it's a monstrous entity, and so commend the governor for that audit. And I know that legislative auditors have also been involved in that effort.
0: All right. Well, just to back up what you said, 1 o'clock is that presentation on data centers that the House is hosting. We'll check back in with you as we move towards the elections, because you've got an interesting perspective as you begin to put this part of your, close this chapter and move on to the next one. Senator Mike Wolfel, the minority leader from Cabell County, thank you so much for being here. We appreciate it.
1: My pleasure.
0: Have a great day. We're back in just a minute.
2: 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This is Metro News Midday. Metro News, the voice of West Virginia.
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1: As veterans, we've dealt with noise. From chains clanking as they're clamped onto cargo, to orders coming down the chain of command. We can handle that kind of noise. Back home, the noise is different. It seems like everyone's talking all at once and over each other because they just want to be heard. They're taking selfies and oversharing. But we know that it's not about hearing. It's about listening. Listening to what's actually happening with our fellow veterans. Understanding each other because we share the same experiences, the same vocabulary, following the same paths that others have walked. If only we can pick up the trail. 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
3: Welcome back to Metro News Midday. We're continuing to follow the situation in Mingo County, where a jury is now hearing closing arguments from the defense in defense of Timothy Kennedy. He's the man who stands accused of killing Sergeant Corey Maynard. That was in June of 2023. He was responding to a call on the stand over the last couple of weeks. It's been a two-week trial there. Over the course of that time, we heard twice from the man who was shot initially, investigators say, and he testified, by Timothy Kennedy. That was the call to which Maynard was responding that day. I can tell you that Savannah Young from 13 News is in the courtroom right now, and she continues to follow this. So this case will likely be in the jury's hands by this afternoon. Not sure if the judge will let them go to lunch, and then he'll come back and give instructions, or if he's already done that part of this. But we'll keep watching because there could be a verdict now. We'll be on verdict watch here before we know it. In just a couple of minutes, we can tell you that a general session within the House meeting schedule that is happening over the course of these 2 days, so today and tomorrow, they're going to have a presentation on data centers, and we're going to dip into that when we can, so you can hear a little bit about what lawmakers are hoping to learn from the people who will be there. I talked to somebody the other day who is no longer within the government, but is still very involved when it comes to energy. And they said, if it was me, I'd have a data center in every single county in West Virginia. This is what I would do. Other people have said that there are far too many concerns and too many unknowns at this point. We know that there are already some data centers within West Virginia, and we know there are plenty in Ohio. In fact, in Ohio, they're working to see whether or not they want a referendum on the ballot that would stop data centers. So we will dip in to the data center portion of that when we come back. Also coming up in just a little bit, so excited to see these guys. They are the owners of the Appalachian Outlaw Trails. That is a piece of property in eastern Kanawha County. It's on Route 60, just across from Riverside High School, where they have been working for months now to set up a real destination. I shouldn't say months. What we've been watching over like the last year is just what we know. They've had this dream for some time, and they have been working to make it come to fruition. They're going to have a soft opening of this resort. Essentially, there's going to be places for concerts. There's going to be recreation areas for off-roading vehicles. There are going to be things to do for families if you're not into that type of outdoor activity, but perhaps somebody in your family is. They're going to have camping sites, all of that stuff. There are car shows, there are food trucks, there are musical guests. There's so much going on there this coming weekend. It is a huge celebration during this Memorial Day holiday. So we'll check in with them coming up in just a little bit. Also, there are four siblings from West Virginia who are all serving in the military right now. Three of them are in the Navy. One of them is in the Marines, and they are all going to join us today on the program. We're really looking forward to talking with them. What a time for that family. They're all from West Virginia, and we're looking forward to talking to the Martineau family. All right, we're going to take a quick break. We're back in just a minute.
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3: 1 week from today, we will be observing the Memorial Day holiday. Just a reminder for you that hundreds of motorcycles will rumble through the Kanawha Valley later this week. It's the 38th Run for the Wall, passing through Nitro on the way to Washington, D.C. It's at Nitro's Living Memorial Park on Wednesday at 5 o'clock. There'll be a presentation ceremony with people from the community welcome to join in support of all of the military veterans. It started back in 1989. It is a proud tradition. Nitro is a stop that they love to make. They alternate years with Hurricane. And we just want to remind you if it's something you'd like to participate in. We're back in just a minute.
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9: The president president could face a new legal fight. Elisa Brady, Fox News, as the Justice Department announces a compensation fund for people claiming political prosecutions.
10: President Trump and members of his family agreed to drop a lawsuit against the IRS in exchange for the Justice Department creating a $1.7 billion anti-weaponization fund. Acting Attorney General Todd Blanche says the fund sets up a lawful process for victims of lawfare and weaponization. Government watchdogs and Democrats say the fund has little oversight and will benefit friends of the president with meritless claims. The lawsuit against the IRS was filed in response to the leak of tax records by an agency contractor.
9: Fox's Jared Halpern at the White House. Former South Carolina attorney Alec Murdoch is now suing former court clerk Becky Hill, accusing her of tampering with the jury at his murder trial. Last week, the state Supreme Court tossed out the convictions for killing his wife and son, largely over Hill's role. The state does plan to retry Murdoch. A key ruling in the state case against Luigi Mangione, who's accused of killing healthcare executive Brian Thompson in New York City and was arrested days later in Pennsylvania. The judge granting a defense motion to suppress evidence, but not all of it.
11: Mangione was nabbed as he was sitting at the McDonald's, and police officer Christy Wasser looked through his backpack. She found a bullet magazine wrapped in wet underwear and other items. She then took that backpack to the police station, where she found the gun police said was used to kill Thompson. Judge Carroll ruled the search at McDonald's was not legal, and what was found there will not be allowed at the trial. Carroll, though, is allowing what Wasser found in the backpack at the police station. That includes the 9mm gun, silencer, and notebook. Prosecutors call his manifesto, but lawyers say is a diary.
9: Fox's Eric Shawn. Mangione also faces a federal trial, with the New York State trial tentatively set to begin first in September. 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
9: The U.S. Supreme Court rejects appeals from pharmaceutical companies that challenged a law requiring them to negotiate Medicare drug prices.
17: The first deals went into effect this year under a program signed into law by President Biden in 2022 and defended in court by the Trump administration. It directs the federal government to haggle over the cost of some of the more expensive drugs used by older Americans on Medicare. The Supreme Court is upholding lower court rulings against pharmaceutical companies. They oppose the law on various legal grounds and argue they're effectively forced to accept take-it-or-leave-it deals.
9: Fox's Chris Foster. There are negotiated prices for 10 drugs this year, with 30 more over the next 2 years. Federal prosecutors just asking a judge to drop fraud and conspiracy charges against one of the world's richest people, Indian billionaire Gautam Adani, who was accused of paying bribes and duping investors in a massive solar project in India. This comes after President Trump suspended enforcement of a U.S. law banning business bribes overseas, and the SEC has announced it's settling a related lawsuit against Adani. Greenland's prime minister tells a U.S. envoy his people are not for sale.
18: Jens Frederik Nielsen says he had a positive and respectful meeting with President Donald Trump's special envoy to Greenland, but the island's prime minister also insists he made it clear that his people will choose their own future. He says he told Louisiana Governor Jeff Landry the Greenlandic people are not for sale. Greenlandic self-determination cannot be negotiated. Prime Minister Nielsen reiterated that he wants to cooperate with the United States. President Trump has repeatedly said the U.S. needs to control Greenland for national security. Jonathan Savage, Fox News.
9: The new Fed chair will be sworn in this Friday at the White House, where an official tells Fox Business President Trump will host the ceremony for Kevin Warsh, who's facing some headwinds from the latest inflation reports. Stocks are turning mixed for now. The Dow's up 40 points, the S&P and the NASDAQ in the red. Elisa Brady, Fox News.
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15: 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Sunshine and partly cloudy skies today with an isolated shower or thunderstorm, high 87. Partly cloudy tonight, low 65. Mostly sunny Tuesday, high 86. Wednesday cloudy with afternoon showers and thunderstorms, high 78. Thursday cloudy and cooler with scattered showers and a high 67. It's your Metro News AccuWeather on the WJLS News Network.
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2: 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Here's 13 News and Tonight Live anchor Amanda Barron.
3: All right, he spends enough time there, but he's from Eastern Kanawha. Hi, everybody. Welcome to the show. It is Monday. It is May 18th, 2026. I'm 13 News and Tonight Live anchor Amanda Barron. Dave is on vacation. Stephanie Pauly and Ryan Nicholson are our producers today. Coming up in just a little bit, we're going to introduce you to these four siblings. They're from Harpers Ferry, West Virginia, and they are all serving in the military. Three of them are in the Navy. One is in the Marines, and they're all very active in their service. We're going to... By some miracle, we have them all joining us today at the same time. We are 1 week out from Memorial Day. We want to do everything we can to make sure that our men and women who are in uniform are honored this time of year and always, but especially right now. So we'll look forward to talking to them in just a couple of minutes. Also on the program today, there's supposed to be a meeting going on right now about, it's a general session, and they're going to do a, in this general session, they're going to do a presentation on data centers. But our producer Stephanie said that they're actually bringing in some people to do a little government oversight right now. This is as members of the House of Delegates in West Virginia are there for some interims. The Senate is not in session. We did have a chance to talk with Senator Mike Wolfel, one of two Democrats in the Senate, just a little bit ago. Some interesting perspective from him, and we always like chatting with him. We always like chatting with these guys. They came on the show. One day Dave was at, why are you guys always here when Dave Allen is off? I think that's was a thing, right? Joining us now to talk more about a project that they're so passionate about and so proud of right now, the Appalachian Outlaw owners. You guys, thank you so much for being here. We appreciate it.
19: Yeah,
3: Eric and Chris, we're glad you're here.
20: Thank you. Thank you for always having us.
3: Barbie's here too from Advantage Valley. We're so glad you're here. All right. So this weekend is not the opening, but it is a big party to celebrate a labor of love, Eric.
20: Yeah. Yeah. So it's a Outlaw Fest this Memorial Day weekend. And our goal is to just get the community together, show them what we've got going on, what we've progressed through so far. Have some live music, some fireworks, some events, food trucks, vendors, and just get our local community together and kind of show them how much we appreciate them, kind of give them a little bit of a look behind the doors, and get everybody excited for our grand opening later.
3: Yeah, for what's to come. Chris, you guys have been out there nonstop. It's not like your world just stopped and this is just like this project that you're working on. I mean, you and Eric are out there like 7 days a week.
21: Yeah. Me and him have definitely put in a lot of hours working on this project. We work usually 6 days a week at least between, you know, working on the campsites or the trails or the single track system. And most recently, we've been working on some dirt drag courses and some hard enduro courses for the bike guys and a little rock a rock section for the full-size guys. So we're just getting the festival grounds ready so we can have a really fun event this Memorial Day weekend.
3: All right. So if you're not familiar with this project, this is a good piece of land. How many acres do we know?
20: We have our first phase here is 25,000 acres with the expansion as we phase out to 100,000.
3: Okay. It's amazing. It's going to be one of the biggest
20: It will be the largest in North America at completion.
3: All right, so that's a lot. That's a lot of work. It's very cool, and it's across from Riverside High School. You go up the hill. I haven't been there. I guess it's been a couple months now, about a year since I've been out there. What's changed out there, and who are you guys looking, Eric, to welcome in?
20: You know, I've had several people come up on the property, and it's kind of odd to me and Chris. The things that change are, I guess, where we see it every day, we work on it every day. It doesn't seem like a dramatic difference, but then you get people that haven't been up in months, and they're just blown away. Mm-hmm. They're like, guys, the amount of work you guys are putting in, the way you're making this place look is just outstanding, and that's been really encouraging for Chris and I, for the, you know, the kind of labor of love that it has been, sure, and how it's evolving to get into a state that is ready for this grand opening weekend later in the year, and a state that's really, really nice right now for this festival that we're throwing.
3: Yeah.
20: To bring everyone together.
3: Yeah, it'll be so cool. Chris, you guys have done such a good job of updating everybody, especially on social media, of like all of the different tracks. And I'm not going to say it right, so I'm sorry. But you guys are going to be ready to welcome in people who just love their vehicles, their off-road vehicles, and dare I say the mud.
21: Yeah, absolutely. Okay. We actually have a group right now of guys traveling down from northern Pennsylvania in their side-by-sides. And they're going to travel down and camp, and they're just excited as can be. The local community is super excited. Feedback has been great. And, you know, their excitement makes me and Eric, all the labor worth it. Mm-hmm. And it makes us even more excited. So we're definitely looking forward to it.
3: Eric brought up a good point when you talk about, like, you guys see it every single day. So to somebody who hasn't seen the progress up there, tell everybody, I mean, you're literally, like, you're moving trees, you're moving mm-hmm. boulders, you're doing everything to create the best tracks possible for people to come and enjoy this thrill seeking.
21: Yeah, absolutely. The property has changed dramatically. I look back at old, to me, it doesn't look, I see it day to day, but mm-hmm. when I look back on old drone videos that I've took just to, mm-hmm. document progress, it's amazing. Our road up went from being one lane with so much overgrowth on each side of it to where it's now completely open. I mean, up top, the campsite area went from, a bunch of overgrowth, trees and whatnot, to now you can actually see each campsite and the roadways where they're going to be in the campground. Where our welcome center is getting built currently, it used to be just a ton of brush, and now it's a concrete pad with lumber stacked up ready to go up. So everything looks amazing, and you can really tell the difference whenever you look at, old pictures. So the public will definitely be able to tell the difference.
3: We're talking with Chris Ingram, Eric Large, and Barbie Wood with Advantage Valley. Eric, as you get prepared for this weekend, who are you wanting to come out and check things out?
20: Of course we want the local support, and we're really excited with the bands that we have presenting, some people from Appalachia, and then also some people come from Nashville, some bands from Nashville, artists. So it's really exciting, but we're really the most excited, I would say, about our honorary guest Saturday will be the governor.
3: Okay.
20: Governor Morrissey.
3: Do you guys have a side-by-side cleaned up and ready for him?
20: We have one ready to shuttle him right in if he'll get in it.
3: He will.
20: And he can take it right back home with him if he'd even like.
3: Rolling on up by the governor's mansion. That wouldn't be a I actually years ago went out on the trails with Earl Ray Tomlin, so it is a possibility. I have great video of my time out on the trails with the then governor. Eric, both you and Chris have young families, and I think that's part of what is so cool about this is that, like, you guys grew up here, you're from here, and you want to give your kids plenty of reason to stay here.
20: Right, absolutely. So I would say, for at least me personally, one of the biggest driving factors for the entire project was this is what Chris and I grew up doing.
3: Mm-hmm.
20: This is how we recreated. This is what we spent every afternoon after school if we could get out in the woods and ride, or definitely every weekend. And it's something that's been close to us even before we had families, with me, him and our wives all go and recreate. It's what our friends do. It's what we do to go enjoy our time off of work.
3: Mm-hmm.
20: And now our families are enjoying it as well. And it's something that I would like to see, if there is a legacy of Appalachian Outlaw Trail someday, is that our kids and other people look back and say we're able to continue to enjoy the outdoor recreation in Kanawha County for generations to come.
3: You guys have lovely and such supportive wives, and that's really fun to watch. Barbie's here from Advantage Valley. Barbie, talk a little bit about this project, because we've watched projects, particularly in that part of the state, like surface, and then you hear about this, and you're like, oh, okay, that'll be a nice project. This one's actually happening.
1: Oh, this one is definitely happening. It's taken a village to raise a child in this instance, no joke. So we've created probably a really nice team of support network for them, including Advantage Valley. We've worked with the governor's office. We've worked with a number of cities. Bell? Montgomery. Yeah. Just a number of cities. The Kanawha County Commission. Lance Wheeler has been very instrumental in helping us through this whole process.
3: Yeah, of course. He worked on the stuff at Tornado that we talked about at the top of the show today, too, about all of that. If somebody doesn't know what Advantage Valley is, tell everybody what.
1: Advantage Valley is a regional marketing firm. Mm-hmm. And what we do is we tell people about what a great place West Virginia really is. We also offer, with my program, which is under the Advantage Valley umbrella, Faster West Virginia, we offer support services for entrepreneurial development.
3: Okay.
1: So, if you have a business and you're starting up and you've got questions or you're just not really sure about which way to go, then I will help you through the process. I'll help you to kind of like put your articles of incorporation together. I'll connect you with the support that you need. I'll help you to put your business plan together, help you plan your financials, connect you in the community with all of the resources that are absolutely necessary for you to succeed.
3: It has to be fun for you to,
1: oh my God.
3: Yeah, to do that. Have you been out on the trails?
1: This is hilarious, okay? So I'm not somebody who would ordinarily be in one of these, okay? And Chris put me in his, and he put this five-point harness on me, and I was like, what are you doing?
3: Yeah.
1: And then we took off, and I'm an adrenaline junkie, so of course, now I want one.
3: And you guys work, Chris, with different vendors and things like that when it comes to your off-road vehicles.
21: Actually, some of our main sponsors of the park, Can-Am, they're a brand that me and Eric love dearly. They actually came on board as the motorized sponsor of the park. Midland Radios, they make fantastic communication devices. They came on board as a primary sponsor. And then, you know, you think of Google Maps, well, that's for the street. Onyx Off-Road, they are the Google Maps of the off-road world. So they came on, and they are our third primary sponsor.
3: Do you have to download those before you go out? Because a lot of these places struggle to get some service.
21: You want to download the app, and then for the most part, you'll be able to read the maps just fine as you go out through there. So you don't necessarily always have to have service. Okay. So it does well.
3: All right, Eric, are they able to keep up with you guys as you are changing things and doing stuff out there?
20: Yeah. Yeah, okay. They are.
21: They're actually mapping today.
3: Yeah, oh,
20: so they've been bringing in staff that have been staying in some of our primitive sites with like rooftop tents, which is kind of the goal of building these primitive sites. So they're coming out and staying, and they're traveling all the stuff that we grew up riding, and they're traveling stuff that, you know, I might have rode 10 or 15 years ago on some of our lease property that we now bypass, and they're showing us some stuff that I hadn't seen in years, and it's really exciting. You know, there's some beautiful overlooks and stuff that have been built here lately, and doing like short,
3: show me a picture. That's
20: a lot of the a lot of the mapping guys also have like media backgrounds, so they're doing like footage and putting videos together, and it's been really exciting. Chris was mentioning the primary sponsors. One of the biggest things that I honestly forget about every time is our entrance way has changed so much over the last few years. It went from you couldn't even see our gate to now everything's clear. Department of Highways has come in and worked with us. We filled a bunch of property, and we've had a lot of people being like, "What's going on over at AOT? Like, what are these things that are going on down at the gate?" We stacked three containers, two and then one on top, and painted them. That's actually going to be our welcome sign right there. There's going to be a rock outcropping to where vehicles can pull up and take their pictures with them. It's going to have our signage along with our main primary sponsors.
3: And so you're making it Instagrammable.
20: We are making
3: it
20: Instagrammable.
3: Okay. You got to think about all those things. I mean, Barbie, that's a big part of it along the way in this day and time is, you know, making sure that you're meeting people where they are, and, you know, it's great to have people out on the trails, but the reality is a lot of people are on their phones too. And if they see it, they will come.
1: Well, it's all about promoting and getting the community to really support your initiative. And that's what we've done a really great job with regard to Appalachian Outlaw Trails.
3: Okay. You guys got some money from the governor. I know you said the governor will be there. What else do you need from the community right now, Chris? Like, I think about emergency services and things like that. Obviously that's going to be a big component, you know, God forbid something, you know, you guys have an emergency or whatever. Yeah. Have you been working with first responders too?
21: Yeah, so we've been working with our local fire departments from Bell to the Glasgow area. We've been working with them to just make sure that they have the, of course, they already have the equipment needed, UTVs and off-road type rescue vehicles. And then We have a meeting coming up, I believe June 1st, with Air Evac to make sure they have an appropriate landing zone they feel comfortable with, and we'll keep it maintained and open for them.
4: Okay.
21: And they can use it for the park, and they can also use it for the general public. If they need just an emergency extraction, it'll be right there for them to use. So there's a lot of planning that goes in to make sure everybody can enjoy this. And in the event an accident does happen, we can make sure we handle it safely and quickly and get them to the services they need.
4: And you guys live for a good rescue. You're not like, not, you don't want anyone to get hurt, but you know, I know you don't mind when there's an opportunity to like pull out all the equipment. You guys you are go. Smiling. You know, I saw some videos from that Buckeye Blitz over the weekend.
21: Right. Yeah.
4: Yeah. You guys are ready for it. What is the one thing, Eric, throughout all of this that like maybe you didn't, that you weren't thinking of that's come to fruition as the result of all of your hard work? Like, oh, like this is another great part of this that I didn't even think was going to happen.
20: Honestly, when we started the project, the true goal was trail conservation. It was just to keep the off-road access and keep the ability to go and enjoy outdoor recreation. It's one thing that we discuss even with Barbie a lot is, you know, had we not been involved with her, this entire like resort component.
4: Mm-hmm.
20: That's something me and Chris, you know, we knew we would have a welcome center. We would knew someday people would camp in some fields. Someday we might have, you know, RV sites. But starting this project from the ground floor now is not just trail systems. It's full service RV sites. It's, you know, amphitheaters coming. It's cabins and welcome centers and, you know, different shops that house different things from our rental fleet with K&AM, you know, even something like that. I never had dreamed that a manufacturer that I liked to ride that UTV, that we would be essentially, you know, like the first off-road park, at least here on the East Coast that I'm aware of, that is partnered with a national brand in such a capacity. And so there's a lot of really exciting things, and it's you know, stuff we look back on that we've accomplished that I, you know, take for granted now that is really exciting.
4: Well, congratulations to you guys. You mentioned the people coming down from Pennsylvania. Do you know of anybody else who's like, you know, making a trip, or you're just waiting to see?
21: I know there's some groups from Ohio and a couple guys from North Carolina you know, that have announced they're coming, but you never know. You know, this is an open invite. We hope everybody and their brother comes. So we hope it's a great event.
4: Barbie, do they have like a book at the gate? You need to make sure there's a place at the gate where people can sit, like a wedding book, you know, like
1: exactly.
4: A,
1: they're going to be there with iPads, actually.
4: Okay. I should have known.
1: Yeah. And there are going to be some really cool acts that are going to be there. We've partnered with Restage Appalachia.
4: Oh, okay. Nice.
1: Who are going to be kind of like working with us in the project moving forward.
4: Okay.
1: And I'll let one of the guys announce the talent, but it's going to be a really interesting party.
4: Okay.
1: And I have to say this in regard to what Eric said, part of what I get to do here in West Virginia is ideation.
4: Mm-hmm.
1: And people here, they don't really think that they can get it done. They don't think, well, yeah, you know what? We can.
4: Yeah.
1: And we did. And we're going to continue. So that's the most fun of my job, is teaching people to dream really big.
4: Mm-hmm.
1: And if you only get halfway there, you're a lot further than the competition ever thought about.
4: Absolutely. Well, and it's just been fun just to watch you guys over this last year. I think I was off that morning filling in for Dave on the local show, and you guys came in and kind of announced everything. And so to be sitting here with you guys today, is I'm very excited for you guys and for that part of the community, because it's something that's so desperately needed. All right, who's going to give the lineup? Eric, you got it? Chris?
20: Yeah, so Outlaw Fest Friday, Saturday is the 22nd and 23rd. Friday, we are going to be running from 4 p.m. to 11 p.m. We're going to be doing some different events on Friday. So gates open at 4. We're going to do some UTV barrel racing. And then the concert will start at 6 p.m. With Paul Johnson, Alabaster Boxer, and Jeremy Short will run us through close Saturday. Sunday will be starting again at 4 p.m. on the 23rd. That will start with gates opening again at 4 o'clock. We're going to do a vehicle show in our event space, just all off-road vehicles, on-road vehicles, whatever you want to do, bring up. We're going to do a vehicle show followed immediately by like an audio competition. We're going to do some awards right after that. And then the governor will be coming around that time frame.
4: Get his helmet
20: to speak with everyone there. And then we'll be leading straight into the concerts right after him. At 7 p.m. with Cody Christian, and at 9 p.m. with Miles Victor. And then immediately after the concert's done, we've got professional fireworks in the campsites there to kind of end the weekend off. You know, outside of just the events, we've got a lot of food trucks coming. Local food trucks from Fresco's in Canal City that's got some Mexican food to some Italian ice. with Sunset Slush. We've got barbecue trucks and coffee trucks and all kinds of things coming. Some vendors, you know, we'll have some stuff set up there for people to come check out. We've got rock crawling kind of exhibitions. We got all kinds of stuff that we can do the weekend of and kind of show people around.
4: I think it's going to be fun to show everybody around. And it's always those like extra jobs, the extra things that come by way of all this. Absolutely. You know, just this, you might not be into the off-roading, but you might have a food truck and you might be into selling your food. So very cool.
21: And I think Eric, he might've misspoke. I want to make a quick correction. It's Friday and Saturday, the 22nd, 23rd.
4: All right. Well, we're all going to be excited about it no matter when it is. Excited for you guys.
21: Yeah,
4: get out there and enjoy. You guys, thank you so much. I'll see you at the TV station in a little bit, but thank you guys for your time.
21: Thank you
4: appreciate it. We're taking a break. We're back in a minute.
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5: A downed pilot on a snow-covered mountain in Nevada can thank his iPhone for his rescue. Alex Stone has the report.
6: It was an iPhone automatic crash notification that came into the Elko County, Nevada Sheriff's Department reporting a crash over 10,000 feet high up on a mountain in the East Humboldt Mountain Range on Sunday. First responders began racing that way, learning there was a plane down with one person on board in an extremely remote area. Dense cloud cover made rescue from the air impossible, so the rescuers hiked in above the snow line. Once there, the skies cleared enough to get a helicopter in, and the pilot was hoisted to safety. The pilot is now recovering the iPhone's automatic crash notification being the lifeline. Alex Stone, EBC News.
5: Four young adults from Harper's Ferry making their country, their community, and their family proud. We're back in just a minute.
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8: West Virginia Metro News, I'm Jeff Jenkins. Closing arguments are underway this hour in the murder trial of Timothy Kennedy, the Mingo County man charged in the June 2023 death of State Police Sergeant Corey Maynard. That trial has been taking place for parts of the last 3 weeks in Mingo County Circuit Court in Williamson. Kennedy maintains he was high on meth and doesn't remember what happened.

0: happened. He testified in his own defense last week. Kanawha County Police say they positively identified the human remains found on property in the Big Chimney area last Friday. Deputies say it was the body of 16-year-old Shaylin Harvey, who was reported missing earlier this month, her body found on the property where she lived. The Sheriff's Department news release says, quote, an autopsy was performed this morning, and the remains have been positively identified as those of Shaylin Chantel Harvey. At this time, we are not releasing the cause of death, pending the completed findings from the medical examiner. Harvey's stepfather's in jail on some sex crimes charges. Deputies said last week those charges are in connection with Harvey. Also in Kanawha County, a 19-year-old Charleston man pleading guilty today to the lesser charge of involuntary manslaughter and the shooting death of a woman outside the sheets in Kanawha City last May. Jacob Field says he was cleaning a gun while parked at a gas pump and it went off.
1: I had thought I unloaded the firearm. Magazine wasn't in it. And I get done with cleaning it and I went to dry fire it. Not really intentionally pointing it at anybody or anywhere specific.
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0: Nitro is the home to the new West Virginia American Water Company Training Center. A ribbon was cut back on Friday. Nitro City Councilmember Joe Murphy says, great to have something like this in Nitro, especially when it comes to safety training.
5: Yeah, so, you know, safety and training of any business or entity is vital, you know, so having them invest in the training and also having them do it here at Nitro is great for the city of Nitro.
0: West Virginia American, the largest water utility in the state. From the Metro News Anchor Desk, I'm Jeff Jenkins.
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1: Welcome back to Metro News Midday. We're so excited to bring you this next story, and it's just really incredible that we were able to get it all coordinated. So thank you to everybody who was involved, bringing the Martineau siblings here with us on Metro News Midday today. You guys are from Harpers Ferry, West Virginia, and you are all serving. Three of you are in the Navy. One is a Marine, and we are just so excited to introduce you to Marine Corps First Lieutenant Sean Martineau, late Navy Lieutenant J.G. Thomas Martineau, Ensign Chris Martineau and Ensign Kelly Martineau. Thank you all for being here. And most importantly, thank you guys for your service.
2: Hey, thanks for having us.
1: We're just so thrilled. I don't even know. Let's begin. Kelly, as the sister, I want you to go ahead and lead the way. Ladies first, tell us a little bit about your family and a little bit about your upbringing.
3: Yeah, so we all grew up, our parents were both military, so we grew up military brats, moved around a lot. And then when I was about in middle school, we settled down in West Virginia, in Charlestown area, actually. Spent a lot of time in Harpers Ferry, though. And then, yeah, after high school, Sean led the way. He decided he wanted to go to the Naval Academy. And then from there, the rest of us just kind of followed the same track.
1: And so tell everybody a little bit about your service and what your role is.
3: So currently I am a student naval flight officer.

0: was always interested in the military. And then just to put a shot in the dark and apply for the academy, and especially like, the government will pay for your college and your due is just time and service, which I wanted to do anyway. And God was so good, it all worked out and we were able to go. So I went to the academy, was very interested in the Marine Corps as my father was a Marine, and then looked at just kind of like the different like jobs I could do in the Marine Corps and stuff like that while I was going through college. Saw that aviation was one of the best routes, a bunch of friends going there, and I haven't looked back since. So
1: Oh,
0: I absolutely love it.
1: that's just so inspiring. Thomas, talk about your journey into the military.
2: Yes, ma'am. It was really, really cool to see Sean go to the Academy first. He was class of 2022, and I was graduating class of 2023. So I was able to see him pave the way a little bit, and I saw him get in. And we were just homeschoolers from West Virginia, and we were like, I was like, well, shoot, if he can get in, then I got to put my hat into that. And so I applied, and thanks, praise God that I got in too, and followed the same path as him at the Academy. I was interested in aviation, and I found out about the Naval Flight Officer program, and I really think it's the hidden gem of the Navy. It's really cool to be part of the community, and I'm loving working the system. So I'm stationed at NAS Pensacola at Training Squadron 86 as well,
1: Okay.
2: training for to be an NFO.
1: Very nice. And Chris, tell us a little bit about your journey. Who was the last to enlist, Chris?
3: Yeah, so Kelly and I, we're the twins and we're the youngest siblings. And so, kind of going to hear similar story. We didn't even think that going to such a place as the Naval Academy was on our radar. And then seeing Sean just blaze that trail and Thomas follow right along, we're like, you know what? Let's do it. Like that, this sounds so fun. And it was cool too, because we really made the decision to go. Kelly and I, we made it independently of each other. Well aware that one or neither of us might have gone in. And yeah, I mean, again, God was so good. We both got in and it was just so fun. We were high-fiving each other. We're like, oh my goodness, calling Thomas and Sean, like, hey, we're gonna see you guys next year. And we ended up we're right behind them, class of 24. And so we ended up having 2 years together at the Naval Academy. And then yeah, for me, I got to do a program through the Naval Academy where you get a taste of flying. We fly around in a Piper Warrior II, which is kind of like a little Cessna, just to get an intro to flying. And I loved it. And I was like, you know, flying's fun, but man, I wonder if there's something else I could do that still allows me to get up in the air. Because for me, I just love being in the air. And then I looked into the Naval Flight Officer, talking with Thomas, talking with some of my mentors, and I just knew immediately that was the career for me. So.
1: And Chris, I love what you say in some of this paperwork that I have. You say that God, you said God just kind of individually called each and every one of us. I'll start with you. Tell me about that.
3: Yeah, absolutely. So we're very blessed. Our parents are believers. They raised us in a Christian home. We'd go into church as much as we could. And then it really is, I mean, like our faith in God, I can probably speak to for all of us. It that really anchored us into growing as a person and growing with integrity and working hard, just through that faith that we all share. And then, I mean, man, you know, applying to college can be a stressful thing, but for me, there really wasn't that much pressure because I was like, I'm gonna do the best I can, and I'll let God open the door if He wants to. And it's been such an amazing thing to see how He's guided each and every one of us.
1: Yeah. And Kelly, I would imagine that there is some level of comfort knowing that you have family right there alongside you and an older brother who might not be where you guys are, but also can kind of, guide you along the way should you need it.
4: Yes, for sure. It was really cool. I mean, it's a built-in support system, right? So going somewhere like the academy where we went, it's really difficult mentally, physically, academically. And so just to have that built-in support system, knowing that, hey, if I'm having a rough time, like I have three people I can just reach out to and they know me, they've like grown up with me, and they can just really help me.
1: Yeah, I'm sure that group text is just very, very active for sure.
0: Yeah,
1: Thomas,
0: very.
1: tell me about the kind of reaction you get from people when you say like we're all in this together.
2: It's been really funny to see because Sean blazed the trail at the academy. I blazed the trail in the NFO pipeline, and so having to tell my instructor.

0: Yeah, I've got a little sibling behind me in the syllabus, and I've got another one behind me. We've been breaking brains for a little bit, and it's been really funny to see. But it is cool. We've gotten lots of comments just about how people are like, "Oh man, if my little sister was in the syllabus, I'd be picking on her all the time." And you guys get along so well, and I really got to give credit to our mama for that. She raised us right, and she raised us to love each other, take care of each other. And that's just been something that's always been part of our identity.
1: I would
0: So,
1: imagine. Thomas, is it fun just knowing that they're there and that you guys can lean on each other in that way?
0: absolutely, absolutely. We've even gotten the privilege of Kelly and I have had the privilege of doing a couple events together. So
1: Wow.
0: that's been really cool to see. We've had the same events, and just being 10 minutes apart from your siblings as you're going through a really challenging syllabus is really good. I've been passing them all the notes I can, to help them get to where they can be, and they're doing better than I am. I'll say that. They're doing awesome.
1: Well,
0: So.
1: I'm sure that you guys are all learning and leaning on each other. Sean, the oldest sibling, I know you guys have another sibling, right?
2: Yes,
1: Okay.
2: that's correct. That's Luke.
1: Okay, Luke. And so, being the oldest, but are you the oldest of all the children?
2: I'm the oldest one who went into the military.
1: Oh, okay, who went into the military.
2: Yep,
1: Just
2: second oldest.
1: talk about that because that's a big step to take. So to make that decision and to then see, the ducklings come behind you, that's gotta just like really be meaningful to you as the oldest.
2: It definitely is. I mean, the fact that they would one just choose to fall in the same path as me, and I know it definitely wasn't just me. Like I'm not that cool of a guy, but it's definitely awesome to, like Thomas said, it's so much fun having siblings, people you can talk to. And yes, they are my younger siblings, but especially as we get older and as we're all getting established in our own careers and our own professions, I definitely see them as my peers. And so to kind of bounce things off with each other, like, yes, it's a compliment, but I think the number one thing that has encouraged me the most is none of them were pressured into this decision, and to watch them each come to this decision to join, to be a part of naval aviation on their own, and to make that own and personal choice, like, then the buy-in is, through the roof. And that's so awesome to have people in the same profession that you can just talk to about, even though that they're all naval flight officers and I'm the only pilot. So you got that little separation there,
1: No rivalry
2: but
1: there, right? None at all,
2: no,
1: right?
2: none at all, none at all.
1: Never heard any of that before. I can only imagine how proud your family is of all of you guys. Kelly, who's the most hardcore? And you can say yourself, it's okay.
3: Well, I mean, I had to keep up with them somehow. There's
2: Yeah, she's pretty
3: four of
2: hardcore.
1: Yeah.
3: I would say I'm probably definitely the most competitive,
1: Okay.
3: but we all work so hard
1: Yeah.
3: individually.
1: You sure do. And it's such an achievement. And Chris, I want to ask you just about and I use the term ducklings as a term of endearment. Like I think that's so cool. But just the fact that like you all had this same track and you guys were able to learn what you needed to learn to qualify to be where you are right now. One of you mentioned, being homeschooled. Obviously something was really going on there that worked.
4: Yeah, absolutely. And once again, I want to shout out my mom. She's such an amazing woman. Me and my dad decided to homeschool all five of us all the way through schooling, even though our dad was off deploying with the Marine Corps. And she really made it work. And it was, I think a lot of times people are inclined to believe, oh, you're homeschooled, so that must have come as a detriment to you guys. But really, I found, homeschooling was such a blessing because it taught us, like, hey, your education's in your own hands. If you don't put in the work, you're not going to see the reward. And it's translated so well, just going into the naval aviation, because it's exactly the same thing. If you're not going and you're not studying all the things you need to study, all of your systems, all of your weapons, everything like that, you're not gonna be able to perform as well as you can. So, yeah, it's been cool to be able to like see the reaction on people's face, when I tell them, oh yeah, by the way, we were all homeschooled, and they're like,
1: All
4: excuse
1: right.
4: me, and they're all like, oh my goodness, wow. So.
1: Well, it's so cool. I wish I had like 4 hours to talk with you guys about all of this. I want to thank you all for your service. Your father, your mother, and older brother Luke. What a cool situation. And thank you guys. Is there anything else that you want to add or that I might have missed that you want to share? Sean, I'll leave it to you as the oldest.
2: I mean, I'm sure Thomas said something quick, but I was just like, don't count yourself out. I mean, again, like everybody's going to count you out. If you want to do hard things, then just be ready to put in the work. But you are the first person and the last person that's going to deny yourself from opening doors. Just take a step up to the plate and take a swing.
1: That's amazing. Thomas, you got anything before we go?
0: I can't finish the interview without shouting out my wife, Kaylee. She really is my rock. And again, you got to find your support group in a program like this. And she has been so steady for me. And I, you know, just she's had to follow the siblings around too, you know, and it's been great.
1: Oh, yeah. It takes a village, right?
0: Yes, ma'am.
2: It changed my wife, Elizabeth, then. I got shamed there. So.
1: Anybody else?
2: Love her. Yeah.
1: Well, thank you guys for your service. You guys are precious, and we're just so grateful for what you guys are doing for our nation. Thank you for your service, and I hope we can talk with you guys again. Thank you to everyone who coordinated this.
2: Thanks for having us.
1: It's our pleasure.
0: Thank you, ma'am.
1: We're back in just a minute.
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1: to Metro News Midday on this Monday. West Virginia Governor Patrick Morrissey joins us now. Thanks for being here and happy Monday to you.
20: How are you?
1: Doing great, thank you. Were you able to hear the last interview I just did?
20: I didn't.
1: Four siblings from your neck of the woods who are all serving in the military right now. Very cool. We had them all on there together. Very, very special. We're so grateful to the Martineau family. All right. We're grateful for you being here on the program today. You said from day one there were going to be audits of different different agencies within the state government. What'd you find?
20: Well, thank you, Amanda, for having me on. And from day one, you're exactly right. We said that we wanted to find more efficiencies to save taxpayer dollars and have state government be more effective in delivering on its mission. And so to do that, we started out my administration with two commands. One, executive orders to try to begin rooting out waste and abuse. And second, we commissioned audits to begin looking at some of the more challenging departments that are out there. And so we were able to do a pretty comprehensive review of the Department of Human Services, of Transportation, of Homeland Security. And so now, a year and a few months in, we're able to report some of what we found. Big picture-wise, Amanda, we've identified $168 million of total projected savings. A number of these are things we're already implementing right now. Obviously, there'll be things we're going to want to work with the legislature on, but we're trying to make sure that we're delivering on the promise of protecting taxpayer dollars. We know that some of these may seem like common sense, whether we're talking about shifting over some of the postage and doing things more electronically, which might save $1.3 million, automating more, relying more on technology, which could be very, very beneficial to save money. We obviously are retiring a number of the underused vehicles, which is going to save money. If you have vehicles that are sitting on a lot, not doing anything, you're paying insurance for them. That's costly as well. And what we try to do is say, let's bring common sense to bear in the management of state government and then take those dollars and make sure we're spending them on things that the taxpayers want and returning money to the people. So, for example, we found that there were over $700,000 of subscriptions to different services that people weren't even reading. And that's good. And we instituted that.
1: $700,000 in subscriptions?
20: Yeah, stop paying for unused subscriptions. Oh. $700,000. Yeah.
1: That's a significant amount of money to somebody who might say, hey, you know what, $168 million is a drop in the bucket during all this inflation. You say what to them?
20: Well, I say that we're going to try to save every penny. It's their money, and they deserve to get the benefit of it. And you know, let's focus on the subscriptions for a moment. We know that everyday families, I mean, I don't know how many people listening can imagine that you might sign up for something, and then 6 months later, you're still getting that service when maybe you only needed it for a month or so, but it's continuous. It goes on and on. And we need to make sure that all of our agencies are stopping things that they don't need permanently. If they're short-term subscriptions, hey, that's fine, then you stop it. And we just also need to ensure that there's the type of controls over the spending, and that's what we're doing, and we feel really good that we're making progress. We're not done yet, but every time you identify a way to save money, it's good. When you do it in the Department of Transportation, you get to put more lead on the target in terms of potholes in roads.
1: Amen.
20: That's good.
1: Governor, I have to leave it there. I'm so sorry. Thank you so much for hopping on with us quick, though. I really appreciate it. Have a great day. We're back in just a minute.
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1: Welcome back to the show. Thanks for spending some time with us today. Coming up in the next half hour, Jeff Scott is at the controls. He's taken over for the next hour. Are you ready for this? All right, orcs. We're looking forward to it. Thank you for joining us on the program. Tomorrow, we will talk with the newly elected Justice Paul Flanagan. That's tomorrow. That's Tuesday. Have a great day, everyone.
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26: This is a Fox News alert. Elon Musk loses in court. I'm Lisa Brady. A jury in California just siding with OpenAI in a court fight with Musk, who accused CEO Sam Altman of straying from the initial charitable mission of the company when Musk was a co-founder and investor. The jury finding Altman not liable on a technicality that Musk waited too long to sue.
27: So this all breaks down into what Musk says he wasn't aware of, that OpenAI says he did know. The whole point of this trial is that Musk says he did not know that OpenAI would go from a nonprofit to a for-profit company. And we know in Altman's testimony, which was probably the biggest name to happen just last week, he talked about meetings that happened at Tesla's headquarters where Musk fully knew that they wanted to go for profit. They said that they showed him term sheets and he had no objections. So it's these details that are playing into, well, when did these things happen and does he have the right to sue?
26: Fox Business's Kelly Saberi. Again, the jury just finding Musk no longer had that right. Also just in, a defense team plays offense. Attorneys for former South Carolina attorney Alec Murdoch are now suing former court clerk Becky Hill, accusing her of tampering with the jury days after Murdoch's murder convictions and the killings of his wife and son were tossed out by the state Supreme Court.
0: With the South Carolina Supreme Court's ruling, it has been adjudged as a matter of state law that she deprived Alec of his constitutional rights, deprived him of a right to a fair trial, and as a result, we've got to do it all over again, which nobody wants to do.
26: Defense attorney Jim Griffin also telling reporters Murdoch is grateful to no longer be a convicted murderer. The state does plan to retry him, and he remains behind bars for financial crimes. Hill was never charged with jury tampering, but admitted using her position for personal gain. America is listening to Fox News.
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26: The accused killer of United Healthcare executive Brian Thompson gets a split decision from a judge in his New York murder case, ruling that evidence taken from Luigi Mangione's backpack during an initial search at a McDonald's restaurant cannot be used as evidence. However, the judge will allow evidence seized during a later search at the police station, including a gun, prosecutors say is the murder weapon. Mangione also faces federal charges. An Arkansas man accused of threatening an attack over fears of another public health lockdown now faces prosecution.
10: Sheriff's deputies in Marion County, Arkansas, say 20-year-old Aaron Keith Bynum will face terrorism charges for allegedly threatening a mass shooting at a Walmart. Bynum's arrest stems from a threat made on an online gaming platform purportedly by him, promising to commit such an act should the country be put under lockdown orders again due to the ongoing outbreak of hantavirus among cruise ship passengers. Another player on the game platform reported the threat to the FBI, which in turn alerted the Marion Sheriff's Office. Eben Brown, Fox News.
26: The U.S. has new travel restrictions in place for people who've been in countries most affected by an Ebola outbreak in Central and East Africa.
11: Travelers arriving from Ebola-affected areas are subject to enhanced screening and monitoring. Those without a U.S. passport may be turned away if they've been in the Democratic Republic of Congo, South Sudan, or Uganda in the last 21 days. The Centers for Disease Control and Prevention orders effective immediately for the next 30 days. It says the immediate risk to the general American public is low, but that it'll be ramping up tracing, testing, and hospital readiness nationwide as a precaution and continue to send personnel to support outbreak containment operations in affected regions.
26: Fox's Chris Foster. Efforts are ongoing to bring home several Americans possibly exposed to the virus while working for a nonprofit in Congo, where a group tells Fox News now that one of its medical missionaries has tested positive for Ebola. Elise Sabrady, Fox News.
12: A long-standing annual tradition continues this summer at the resort at Glade Springs. The Bunkers Open Golf Tournament, Tuesday, June 2nd, presented by the Beckley-Raleigh County Chamber of Commerce, Coca-Cola, Little General, Michelob Ultra, and WJLS. 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And don't forget the after party at Bunkers. 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The Bunker's open June 2nd at the resort at Glade Springs. 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
1: Talking data centers at the state capitol. I'm Jeff Jenkins, filling in for Dave Allen this hour. 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
0: 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Let's go live to downtown Charleston. Here's Dave Allen.
1: It is Monday, May 18th, 2026. Jeff Jenkins in for Dave Allen, third and final hour of the day of Metro News Midday. Thanks for joining us. Ryan Nicholson, our producer. Stephanie Polly, our producer. As we get you through this final hour of the day before we hand it over to Dave Weekly back from vacation today and Metro News Hotline with Dave coming up at 3:06. A lot to get to this hour. And as I tease there in the segment, there's discussion wrapping up right now at the state capitol about data centers. Of course, hot topic of discussion around the state of West Virginia, whether you're in the Eastern Panhandle, Putnam County, Tucker County, Mingo County. I mean, they're all over being talked about in various stages. And earlier today at the Capitol, there's some discussion because some lawmakers went to this meeting about data centers called Data Center World. And that was in Washington, D.C. in recent weeks. So had a panel of lawmakers at the Capitol last hour talking about what they learned. There was, you know, they represented the state or they went there. And what they learned about the data center topic. So this was kind of from the industry point of view. And so they had some interesting things to say. And then they took some questions from a couple of delegates. And a few of the delegates' questions kind of focused on what we've heard from communities about the concern of data centers. So we'll drop in a little bit of that discussion that took place last hour. We'll have that here in just a couple of minutes later this half hour. Also, we're going to give you the news of the day. A lot of things happening today. As we get this week started here in West Virginia on a very hot day in the Mountain State. Yeah, it's getting almost into the 90s here this afternoon. Could break some record highs, according to the National Weather Service, for May 18th. But if you can hold on until Wednesday, back into the 70s, and actually cooler by the end of the week, back into the 60s with some rain here in West Virginia. But not the first 2 days into the 90s. If you go to our website, wvmetronews.com, you'll see a couple of stories that we have there, including a story out of Kanawha County that broke last Friday, and there's been a new development in this case today. It's our lead story at the website, and Kanawha County Sheriff's deputies have confirmed that the body that they found on property in the Big Chimney area last Friday was indeed that of Shaylin Harvey, 16 years old, of Big Chimney. That's where she lived. Her body found on the property where she was living, and the sheriff's department calls this a homicide investigation. She was reported missing. Well, she was last seen May 2nd, reported missing by her stepfather on May 4th. And then as part of that interview, and this is what we've learned from a criminal complaint, part of that interview with the stepfather, he admitted some sexual abuse in connection with Shaylin Harvey. And now she has died on the property as police continue their investigation. No one's been charged with her death as police continue their investigation into that. But they did confirm today that she was who was found on the property, and they have called this a homicide investigation. You can read that story at wvmetronews.com. Also, story about a death at the website. Another story that broke last Friday. It was announced late last Friday, Friday evening news conference by Parkersburg Police and Wood County authorities that they have charges now in the Gretchen Fleming case. And she was first reported missing back in late 2022. And a person of interest early on in that, a man identified as Preston Pierce. He was a person of interest. They talked to him, several times over the months, and they found some human remains. A hunter in a remote part of Wirt County found some human remains last year. Those were tested, and then just recently test results were returned, and those were the remains of Gretchen Fleming. And so the Wood County Grand Jury has now indicted Preston Pierce on 4 charges, including first-degree murder. And Pierce had his first appearance today. He was arrested in Asheville, North Carolina, had his first appearance today in court as he faces extradition back to West Virginia. Matthew Board is the police chief in Parkersburg, and he spoke earlier today on Metro News Talkline.
2: We assisted in Work County. The remains were sent for forensic testing, and here not too long ago, it came back that fortunately that we had been, it was Gretchen in Work County.
1: Okay, so that's that was Police Chief Board there, and so Pierce was in a courtroom today, very, very briefly, still needs an attorney. And so he's scheduled to be back in court there in Asheville, North Carolina, in the first week of June. Scheduled to be in court there in the first week of June for his extradition. And as I mentioned during the first hour of Metro News Midday here, that during the 12 o'clock hour, that he'll eventually, you know, when you face extradition from another state, you eventually get back to that state. Now, it depends on him in a lot of ways, how quickly that is. If Pierce waives extradition, then Wood County authorities, Parkersburg police, will go down there and get him and bring him back. And that'll be pretty quick. I mean, it'll be maybe just a couple of weeks. But if he chooses to fight extradition, then you have to get a governor's warrant and go through the process. So it takes a little longer, but eventually they do get you back to the state where you face the charges. Also, another development today in a case. Also, you can read about this at WVMetroNews.com. 19-year-old Jacob Fields of Charleston was charged with murder last May. Just a few days after a gun went off that he was holding and killed a woman named Tiffany Atkins as she walked into the Sheets in Kanawha City in Charleston. He said from the beginning he was cleaning his gun and it went off. But prosecutors said that that's not what the evidence showed. They charged him with murder. But today he did plead to involuntary manslaughter, which is, you know, in his testimony today in court, was it did accidentally go off. And so that's what prosecutors offered him. They did not take him to trial on a murder charge like they originally had charged him with. This is what Fields said in court today.
3: I thought I unloaded the firearm. Magazine wasn't in it. And I get done with cleaning it, and I went to dry fire it, not really intentionally pointing it at anybody or anywhere specific.
1: So that gun did go off, claiming the life of the 42-year-old Tiffany Atkins of Marmette, and now Fields will be sentenced coming up in July. Read more about that story at WVMetroNews.com. And taking place right now is the prosecution is giving its final closing argument in the case of Timothy Kennedy. This is the third week for the Timothy Kennedy trial. Kennedy is charged with first-degree murder, other charges in connection with the June 2023 shooting death of State Police Sergeant Corey Maynard. And Kennedy took the stand in his own defense last week, saying that he was high on meth. This has been the defense's argument, that he was high on meth, hallucinating, didn't know what he was doing at the time. The prosecutor in Mingo County said during his earlier part of his closing argument today that Kennedy shot Maynard more than once, and he also tried to get away from police, and there was a big manhunt as he ran from police, showing that he did know what he was doing, showing that there was malice in this case. So we'll see what the jury says. The defense has given its closing argument. Now the prosecution comes back and gives kind of a rebuttal, the last closing argument, and then the jury will get that case. So the jury could have the case here by 2:30 today, 12-member panel. We'll see what Circuit Judge Josh Butcher, I'm sure he would allow them probably to deliberate a little bit today and see, if they can come to a verdict today or come back tomorrow after deliberating some today. Just depends. All that usually falls in the jury's hands. The judges give deference to juries for what they want to do. And there's 3 weeks of evidence in this case, so the jury may take a little time here. We'll see what they do. So all those stories you can find at WVMetroNews.com, WVMetroNews.com. We're going to take a break. When we come back, we're going to hear about data centers. Big topic of discussion in West Virginia, and they've had it at the state capitol during the past hour. We're listening in just about 5 minutes or so of that. part of the interesting discussion. That's coming back after this. It's 2:16. I'm Jeff Jenkins, and this is Metro News Midday.
0: We'll be right back. This is Metro News Midday. 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
1: 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The members of the House of Delegates are meeting and talking about several topics today at the state capitol. These aren't really interim committee meetings because the Senate would have to be involved in that, and the Senate's not there. This is just the House tackling some issues, and one of those issues, data centers. So we're going to pick up some of the discussion that happened last hour at the Capitol and data centers. You'll hear a couple of delegates talking here. Jordan Maynard, one of the delegates, was discussing. Also, Tristan Levitt had some discussion. You'll hear a question from Mike Pushkin coming up here as they discuss data centers. Some of these delegates had gone to Data Center World, which is kind of an industry-based presentation at data centers in Washington, D.C. not long ago. So here's some of that discussion last hour at the Capitol.
10: Was there any kind of, and this is to anybody who could maybe have some of these, this answer, was there any talk about transparency, specifically of the potential companies that would be interested potentially in coming to West Virginia? Was there any concern as far as transparency in the fact specifically of where that they would get their water from, how much water they would use? Would that, was that ever brought up as a deal breaker to any of the companies? Or, and I think the delegate from the 53rd talked about this, of being more transparent and being more open and kind of clearing up the air a little bit for the community. Is that, I guess, was there ever kind of an issue that, you know, they don't want to, give that information, or would they be willing to share that to be able to help the citizens be a little bit more comfortable with what's going on?
11: I'll just say, in the past, on Delegate Maynard, I didn't hear any concerns about that from anybody. People are very, you know, they again, it is imperative to them, these companies, right? This isn't just like a passion project or something, right? Especially some of these very large campuses, right? They see this as America's future, and so they want to do everything they can in a way that helps the community to appreciate what they're doing, that helps them to get the approvals that they need. And so I didn't hear any concerns about being very open and transparent about what they're doing.
12: Yeah, and I'll reiterate what he said. I mean, just by nature of you know, a business model, you're seeing certain areas of the country, they're pushing back on these due to either misinformation or what have you, whatever the reason. And I think there's a recognition that, hey, we have to do more transparency. We have to do more communication with community. And so we did hear several times the reiteration of that, of we have to get into these communities, we have to educate them, we have to be as open as humanly possible so the communities are welcoming and accepting of us.
10: Thank you. Appreciate it.
13: Thank you. Delegate Pushkin.
14: Thank you, Mr. Chairman. And this question, I'll address it to the gentleman from the 53rd, Delegate Leavitt. As you were addressing some of the myths involved, and one was that, and it's kind of a follow-up to what we were just talking about in regards to transparency. You said that you addressed, referred to it as a myth that these companies that want to put these data centers in don't want to be better partners with the communities, that they do want better communications with the communities that they're proposing this for. Removing the local, any type of local control that was included in House Bill 2014, and that's the part that really concerns a lot of us, that removal of local control, wouldn't that remove the incentive for them to reach out to the community? Because as far as I know, there haven't been a whole lot of town halls held by these companies. I'm most familiar with the one proposed in Putnam County. As far as I know, Google hasn't been out in the community discussing this with people. So that is a concern for a lot of people. Maybe not at data center world, but the people that live next to it, it is a concern. So you would still call that a myth that they don't want to talk to them? Because if not, they need to get out and talk to them.
11: Well, a couple thoughts on that. And I hear your point, and Ms. Smith can probably address this better than I can, but as much as, again, a takeaway from mine was companies need to get out there and be messaging for these better. That said, it strikes me that they are somewhat caught a little bit because they, as far, unless I'm mistaken, right, I don't think any of these projects has been approved by the state yet, right? So it's difficult to go and say these are the parameters when the parameters haven't yet been approved, right? There may be various modifications and other things that they have to go through in that process. So it's hard to come and say, here's the product that we have and it's a great one when they're not fully approved to, I won't say sell, right, but to come and implement that. So I do think that kind of results in maybe kind of a bifurcated set of things to educate on. One is just in general to educate on what data centers are generally and what they can do in a community and that they want to be a partner. But a lot of the specific questions of what is the water usage going to be and what's the model and whatever else, you know, again, we're still in the nascent stage with the state. And so for anybody coming, you know, to spend money on an education campaign and then not have the project approved would be, I think, you know, not a wise use of time and resources for a company. So I think that's part of the duality that we have, is that no project is set in stone right now, as far as I am aware. And I do think there's some grace to be had there to say, let's let them get to that stage and then go and educate the community on, now they've gotten this approved at a certain level. And again, recognizing there are multiple levels of approval, right? There's the approval to be able to qualify for what came under House Bill 2014, and then there are different levels of approvals for specific permits and things like that. But that overall initial approval is the key one. And again, it seems to me that's it would be odd to dive in fully, although I'd like to see a little more involvement, if possible, from companies.
1: All right, so that's a good look there. That's about a five-minute cut there, and I think it gives you a good look. They're talking about data centers at the Capitol earlier today, and Sean Fluharty, delegate from Ohio County, is going to join us in just a couple of minutes to talk a little bit more about this. But I think that kind of catches the essence of kind of where some of the questions are. You heard Delegate Pushkin ask the question about, you know, the transparency, and there was a previous question from a delegate about transparency. As Delegate Levitt said there at the end, you know, none of these projects have been approved yet, so it's kind of difficult for, you know, a company to come into an area and, to spend resources and tell about their project when, you know, they're still waiting some final approval. So still a lot of kind of unanswered questions, right, about these data centers. We've seen large crowds gather in some parts of the state wanting to know some answers to these, and, you know, state lawmakers talking about them. Now, tomorrow there's going to be another meeting, actually, at the Capitol in connection with this. Members of the House are going to hear kind of the economic side of this, from what I can pick up, like the economic development side of this, in a meeting set for tomorrow. And again, Delegate Fluharty coming up after the bottom of the hour news to talk more about what he heard today and give us some comments. Also today, across the state of West Virginia, vote canvassing is taking place after last week's primary election. And a couple of them we have our eyes on, including down in Cabell County. You've got 11 precincts there in the 22nd Delegate District. And incumbent Delegate Daniel Linville, after the end of the primary election, trailed challenger Republican Aaron Hawley by 2 votes. 648 to 646. So the canvass today, which would include some, maybe some challenge ballots and provisional ballots, that could certainly change that outcome. And again, that's just a 2-vote outcome there. Aaron Hawley leading the delegate Linville. There's also a similar situation up in Harrison County. Let me find that here on my list. Harrison County, and that has Delegate Laura Kimball, and Tim McNeely. Tim McNeely, the former athletic director at Fairmont State University. And McNeely, going into today's canvass, and this is 14 precincts in Harrison County, going into today's canvass, McNeely led Kimball by 4 votes, 686 to 682. So there you have 2 races, and there's another race also that was just 5 votes in those delegate races. So we'll see how those vote canvasses end up today and if any results are changed. And you very well could have a couple of recounts out of that. Now, that enters a whole nother realm. If you have a recount, then the person asking for the recount has to pay for the recount. And so we'll see if there's any interest after today's canvass, how those results are changed. Plenty more to come next half hour. Jeff Jenkins in today for Dave Allen. Dave taking a couple of well-deserved days off, and we've got more to come. Next hour, we'll be with Delegate Sean Fluharty of Ohio County. That's coming up next. This is Metro News Midday. Good afternoon.

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1: West Virginia Metro News, I'm Jeff Jenkins. The man now charged in the December 2022 death of Wood County resident Gretchen Fleming will stay in a North Carolina jail at least until early next month. Preston Pierce made an initial appearance on extradition earlier today. Pierce was charged last week after a grand jury handed up a four-count indictment. A candlelight vigil remembering Fleming set for tonight in Parkersburg. Governor Patrick Morrissey says three audits of state agencies have turned up a potential savings of $168 million. The performance audits were conducted on the Departments of Human Services, Homeland Security, and Transportation.
2: There are a lot of ways that we're already, and we're implementing all of these, that we can save money. Think about retiring unused vehicles. There are a lot of vehicles that were just not being used at all, and that costs the state money. It costs the state money in terms of insurance. It costs the state money in terms of maintenance.
1: Morrissey says savings in transportation can help paving more roads. Members of the House of Delegates discussing a lot of issues today at the Capitol. House Speaker Roger Hanschel says the planning meetings are about opening up lines of communication.
3: You think about what our work looks like heading into 2027. Think about how do we best interface and how do we best dialogue with the agency staff who are implementing the programs that we are passing into law here in these chambers.
1: Data centers were discussed earlier this afternoon at the Capitol. 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
4: Let's go. Get open. Come on, go for it. 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Oh, come on, use your head. 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
5: There he goes again. 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
6: That's what Liam wants.
5: That's what we all want.
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1: It's a warm day across the Mountain State. Temperatures climbing into the low 90s today. Could break some records for this date through the National Weather Service. Also expected to be in the 90s again tomorrow before we dip back down into the 70s for Wednesday with a cooler end of the week coming. We almost have this field set in the girls' high school softball state tournament. A few games we played tonight. That tournament next week at Little Creek Park in South Charleston. From the Metro News Anchor Desk, I'm Jeff Jenkins.
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1: 2:33 on Metro News Midday. Jeff Jenkins in for Dave Allen today. Thanks for joining us. As we mentioned before the news break there at the bottom of the hour, state lawmakers, members of the House of Delegates meeting today up at the Capitol. And one of the topics of discussion, data centers. Delegate Sean Fluharty from Ohio County joins me now. And Delegate Fluharty was in on that discussion, asked a couple of questions today. Delegate, good afternoon. How you doing?
2: Good afternoon. Thanks for having me.
1: Yeah, good to have you on. What'd you take away from the discussion there today?
2: Well, and you know, it was described as a meeting, and it felt more like an infomercial about why West Virginians should just accept data centers in their backyard without their approval. And we had a group of legislators that went to an industry event called Data Center World. Disney World, but with data centers, apparently. And they brought back some information from the industry event and essentially just gave us a briefing on what it was about and, you know, where we go from here. But the reality is the law that we passed, House Bill 2014, essentially opened the door for data centers in the state of West Virginia with no recourse for citizens who do not want to see one in their backyard. Every approval is a state approval, not a local one. Whether it's a county commission, a city council, it doesn't matter. If they want one there, it's going, regardless of what the community has to say. And I think that just kind of goes against what we believe here in West Virginia, which is we look out for our neighbors and they should have a say in what's going in their backyard.
1: Yeah, there were some questions that we played a little bit there before the bottom of the hour from the discussion. There were some questions about transparency and about public meetings and about, you know, the data center folks coming into the communities and having some meetings ramping up to, you know, these things being, you know, coming into communities or at least getting reviewed by the state.
2: Sure, and that was kind of the premise of the questions today. I think that is still the main concern. It was the main concern when this legislation was running, and it remains the main concern today, which is local control. And I have a problem with big government Charleston deciding what's going to happen in many communities that they can't even find on a map, but they're going to put up data center there.

0: seen states like Virginia start to peel back what they've done. They've taken a look at it and said, wait a minute, maybe we need some more guardrails in place here. And I think West Virginia could do a reflection as well. But as of right now, with the current makeup of the legislature, you know, we have big elections coming up in November, and there's going to be a lot of people on the ballot, and there's going to be a lot of people who are sit on one way or the other on this issue. And I think that's going to decide whether this issue gets addressed in future legislators or not. So I think that's you know, that's the huge question going forward. I think the people would like to see it revisited and at least allow for some local control.
1: Okay, so you did say earlier that you think, you know, if certain things are done, that these can be beneficial for West Virginia.
0: In certain areas of the state, I can see it working. But the fact is now, it's just a matter of they're going to put them anywhere that they want. And there's no input. There's no local control. Regardless of what we really know from these data centers. I mean, look, in Nevada, there's one that covers 1.1 million square feet, and it makes 73 jobs. Now, obviously, building these things, there's great construction jobs that can be utilized for a small period of time. But as far as long-term permanent jobs, it's really not bringing any. And so don't come here and sell me a bill of goods that I know factually is just not true. I mean, the reality is this will bring very few jobs. The only jobs we're going to see is the short-term the building of these data centers. And I think the concern is that one of the environmental factors about it, we've heard the issues with noise pollution, and the people are going to see that their own value of their homes decline if there's a big data center in the backyard. I mean, that's the reality of it. And they're not going to have any input in whether it happens or not.
1: Delegate Sean Fluharty is with us, Ohio County. More discussion tomorrow, right? Is going to be more of the economic side or the economic development side that you're going to hear from tomorrow?
0: Yes, my understanding, yes.
1: Okay. All right. And again, I mean, I know there's a lot of discussion about this. I mean, just, but I guess there has to be a willingness to open this back up, right, by the leadership for it to happen.
0: So obviously, it needs the willingness, and it needs some brave legislators to actually stand up to big industry and say, hey, wait a minute here, we're going to vote for the people. And that rarely happens these days down here. I hate to say it. That's just the reality of it. And we'll see what happens when the new legislature convenes in January and whether this issue is at the forefront as it should be. Because I think if you go out and talk to the actual people in West Virginia, they do not like how this happened. They do not like House Bill 2014. And they do not like not having a say in what happened in their own communities and putting all the power in Charleston. Because the last time I checked, those in leadership and those who are part of the supermajority, they like to run on smaller government. But once they're elected, not so much.
1: Delegate, appreciate the time. Good talking
0: Thanks
1: to
0: so
1: you.
0: Much.
1: Okay, Sean Fluharty there of Ohio County, outspoken as always. Yeah, you know where he stands there. And there were, again, some comments by those who went to that data center world discussion there in Washington, D.C., about the eagerness of the industry to get these things developed in West Virginia and in other states. And we'll touch on a little bit of that. Probably have a story coming up at the website, WVMetroNews.com, in just a couple of minutes. It's 2:40. When we come back, we're going to talk about a vigil that's set for tonight in Parkersburg. That and more coming up. This is Metro News Midday. Jeff Jenkins in for Dave Allen today. It's 2:40. We'll be back right after this.
2: We'll be right back. This is Metro News Midday. 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
6: 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Thanks for joining us. Coming up at 3:06 this afternoon, Metro News Hotline with Tan, Rested, and Ready, Dave Weekly. Ready to come in, and we'll talk to Dave coming up before the top of the hour, get a little preview on what's going on as he settles into the hotline chair here in just a couple of minutes. Tonight in Parkersburg, there is a candlelight vigil that'll be held. All this coming after a key development in the case involving Gretchen Fleming. Now, Gretchen Fleming went missing in December 2022, and we've been covering the story since then. Last fall, a hunter in Wirt County made a discovery, found some human remains while hunting there in Wirt County. And if you know, of course, West Virginia's landscape there, geography of West Virginia, Wirt County right beside Wood County, neighboring county there, and human remains were found there. Testing was done, and just recently that information came back that it was, tragically, the human remains of Gretchen Fleming. In connection with that, a man who was a person of interest from the beginning, a man identified, his name is Preston Pierce. A Wood County grand jury the prosecutors in Wood County were able to secure an indictment in that. And Pierce was arrested. And so he is now in a North Carolina jail waiting extradition back to West Virginia, charged with murder. Casey Petrit is joining us now. She's with the Wood County Women's Rights Alliance. They will hold a candlelight vigil tonight. She's the vice president with Group Understand. And Casey, good afternoon.
7: Good afternoon. How are you?
6: I'm well. Thanks for joining us. I know you guys have been following this case all the way through. Give me your reaction to the charges and then what you have planned for tonight.
7: Yes, absolutely. So, I mean, I think as a community, we've all been grieving Gretchen for, you know, the last 4 years, well, 3.5, you know, we've been following this case. You really can't go anywhere in Parkersburg without seeing signs searching for her. Even still, they're still up. You know, so it's kind of felt like this dark

0: cloud that has hung over our community. And we're a sleepy little river town. You just don't expect things like that to happen here. So it was a real wake-up call, especially as women living in the Valley. You know, I don't know any women anymore who go out alone here after what happened to Gretchen. Having charges being filed against Preston, in one way, it's very relieving. Like, there's finally some closure happening. But on the other hand, it's, you know, we're still at the beginning of the judicial process. So I think some people are still kind of holding their breath. That being said, we wanted to create a space for our community to come together and be able to support one another and be able to grieve with one another. So we saw the need and we met it by organizing this candlelight vigil tonight at Point Park. We'll start seating around 8 p.m. The vigil itself actually starts at 8:30. We'll have a couple local pastors offering some words, as well as some music being played where we can all just come together and grieve and support one another, as well as support her family.
1: Casey, this is one of those cases where you hear, you know, when she went missing, no explanation for that at first, no really, you know, she was seen in an establishment and then, you know, went missing. And then basically the worst fears we realized, right? And that's what we've come to learn.
0: Absolutely. And I think, you know, for a huge chunk of our community, we were still holding out hope that, you know, maybe she just left or maybe she's still out there. And so it's good to have the closure, but it is obviously still very sad and heartbreaking that something like this could happen.
1: Mm-hmm. And you mentioned it kind of gripped the community. I would expect you would probably get a pretty good turnout tonight, you think?
0: Yeah, actually far more. Initially, you know, she's just a few years younger than me, so we have a lot of shared fringe friends within our orbits. And so initially when we started planning this, it was for that group of people, for those group of folks, and we decided to open it up to the public, and there's been an overwhelming response, which is great. I mean, we want to be able to foster a space for everybody to come together because, you know, at the end of the day, regardless of what's happening with Preston, Gretchen was important. Gretchen was a person. She was loved. She was valued. She was somebody's daughter, somebody's granddaughter, and we really want to honor her memory.
1: Mm-hmm. And you've learned more and more about her over the last couple of years, and although you may not have known her personally, what have you found out about her? What have you learned about her?
0: So she, even though I didn't know her personally, I'm certain she is a girl that I would have loved. Hmm. She was involved in different activism groups. She had pictures at the Women's March in D.C. in 2017. There were photos of her speaking at a protest downtown. She definitely seemed like an artistic free spirit.
1: Mm. And so, again, give the particulars tonight, Casey, if you would, about your candlelight vigil.
0: Yes, absolutely. So we will be holding a candlelight vigil at Point Park in Parkersburg, West Virginia. We will begin seating at 8 p.m. The service will begin at 8:30 p.m. We will have local pastors Annie McMillan and Shauna Hyde speaking and offering prayer. We will also have music by Moon King, and we will have some light refreshments and snacks available.
1: Okay, Casey Petrim, Vice President of the Wood County Women's Rights Alliance. Thanks for joining us this afternoon. I appreciate it.
0: Absolutely. You have a good afternoon.
1: Okay, you too. Thanks a lot. All right. And that's information about that candlelight vigil tonight in connection with the Gretchen Fleming case. It's 2:50. And we're going to catch up with Dave Weekly coming up here in just a couple of minutes. Jeff Jenkins in for Dave Allen today. This is Metro News Midday right after this.
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1: 254 Metro News Midday. Jeff Jenkins filling in for Dave Allen today. And look who's back. Look who's back. Dave Weekly, Metro News Hotline. And that'll start at 306 today. We get him in here a little early. And I know you.
10: Right.
1: You're just full of information. You've been gathering for this whole week and you're just, you know, it's just oozing out of you. You want to share. Is that true? Is that true?
10: That's probably true.
1: Okay.
10: That's probably
1: right.
10: True.
1: Okay. You got some things you want to say.
10: Because, you know, I got a chance to watch some games, right. You know, and Linda's sick of hearing my stuff. So I just basically wrote it down and brought it. Here's a question for you, Jeff.
1: Yeah.
10: So when I left town, WVU fans were complaining about where they were ranked in the ranking of the CBSSports.com of all the teams. And this was literally days after our fan base was complaining about where ESPN.com graded the offseason. So I get down to Tampa, right, St. Pete, and the first day I'm there, I'm hearing stuff like the Rays, they've got the second best record in baseball, but we're not getting enough attention. The national media doesn't like us. Then last week, the NFL schedules came out. Bucks fans are going, why don't we have more national games? We don't get respect. Is there a team out there that doesn't feel they're disrespected? There's got to be a couple, right?
1: Yeah.
10: I mean, what about like the big brands in college football? I mean, do Ohio State fans feel like they're disrespected?
1: I wouldn't think so.
10: You know?
1: Or Dodger fans?
10: Or if you're a Dodger fan, maybe your thought on this is, they don't realize what we've accomplished enough. You know, I'm just, what fan bases are really happy? You know, what fan bases are really happy? I think there is a case to be made that maybe WVU got kind of a raw deal in some of those polls from CBS Sports and ESPN.com. I think CBS was predicting that West Virginia is going to go 4-8. I think they're going to do better. But if you're a fan and you see that, your first reaction is they're wrong, right?
1: For sure.
10: That's got to be the reaction.
1: Yeah.
10: But I just started thinking, what fan bases out there in college or professional sports, are there any fan bases who think that they get a good shake?
1: You mean
10: disrespected.
1: Any fan base that says, I'm good, we're good.
10: We're good. We're people good. Realize who we are, right? Yankee fans, Dodger fans, Notre Dame fans, are they happy with the way the general national public responds to them? I don't know. It just seems like it was just so funny. I just was, when I got to Tampa Bay, I'm like, man, even here, people are screaming about the fact that they think that they're disrespected. I just think that's really curious.
1: Yeah, it is. It is curious. I saw you got a food question coming up, right? You had a food. Maybe I saw you posted something earlier, right? About the Panera.
10: Oh yeah, Panera stuffer.
1: Yeah, this Panera stuffer.
10: The Panera stuffer.
1: Yeah.
10: So you've got basically a baguette that's hollowed out, and you can jam any one of the Panera salads in there, your choice, right?
1: Right. Okay.
10: So
1: it's a new way to eat a salad, basically.
10: I think what they're trying to do is they're trying to take the concept of what a soup bowl is that you could get at Panera, and then just turn it into like, you know, a baguette and like jam salad in there. Hey, the trick is you want to find a way to create new products with all the stuff that you already have, right?
1: That's right.
10: Like a cheeseburger pizza or something like that at Domino's.
1: You cut down on costs.
10: Exactly. And we're not bringing in anything new. We already have all this stuff, like, you know. So I guess maybe I did have a few things.
1: Well, you do. And I've just stoked you a little bit.
10: And it now, didn't take
1: you know,
10: much.
1: Got a little poker on you. And now you're ready to go for 3 hours.
10: You primed the pump. Sometimes on a Monday, I can't remember how to do a show after I've been off on all weekend long. So we'll see what happens. I haven't been on in like 10 days.
1: Oh, I think you'll get right into it. You'll get right into it. You've got two capable hands over there to help you through it.
10: Ryan
1: and
10: Coop.
1: Yeah. Okay. Have a good day. Have a good show,
10: Dave.
1: Thanks,
10: Jeff.
1: Okay. See you guys. Jeff Jenkins filling in for Dave Allen today. This is Metro News Midday. Talk to you tomorrow.
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11: On the road to the midterms, I'm Lisa Brady, Fox News, Vice President J.D. Vance with an appeal to voters.
12: I'm not asking you to vote for Republicans because we're right about everything. I'm asking you to vote for Republicans because at least we know who we fight for. And we fight for you.
11: This during his latest update on a federal fraud crackdown visiting a manufacturing plant in Kansas City, Missouri, while War Secretary Pete Hegseth rallied in Kentucky for Ed Gallrein, who's challenging Republican Congressman Thomas Massey in a primary tomorrow. The Pentagon says that event was in Hegseth's personal capacity, rejecting allegations of Hatch Act violations. Government watchdogs also taking issue with a new compensation fund the Justice Department is setting up, totaling more than $1.7 billion in exchange for the president and members of his family agreeing to drop a lawsuit against the IRS.
13: Acting Attorney General Todd Blanche says the fund sets up a lawful process for victims of lawfare and weaponization. Government watchdogs and Democrats say the fund has little oversight and will benefit friends of the president with meritless claims. The lawsuit against the IRS was filed in response to the leak of tax records by an agency contractor.
11: Fox's Jared Halpern at the White House. A jury in California finds OpenAI executives not liable of betraying a shared vision for a nonprofit, deciding that co-founder Elon Musk waited too long to sue.
14: The judge told us this: the claims of uncharitable trust and unjust enrichment are dismissed as untimely. The claim for aiding and abetting is dismissed as a matter of law, given that it is dependent on a finding of charitable trust.
11: Fox Business's Kelly Saberi. An American doctor tests positive for Ebola, one of several missionaries exposed during work with a nonprofit in Congo. The CDC just confirming it's working to move 7 people, including the infected American, to Germany. Federal health officials also say the risk to the American public remains low from that deadly outbreak. 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
11: State lawmakers are back in South Carolina to reconsider congressional lines.
19: South Carolina Governor Henry McMaster had declined to call for a special session to consider redistricting. The state has 7 seats and only one is held by a Democrat. Jim Clyburn's had the seat since the early 90s. But last week, the governor reversed course and decided to call for a special session after senators voted against extending their legislative session to consider redistricting. 5 Republicans voted with Democrats, including State Senator Shane Massey.
20: Trying to go to 7-0, I think, is extremely risky from a political standpoint.
19: The State House is considering legislation that will not only allow a redraw, but that will push the primaries out to August rather than June. Jessica Rosenthal, Fox News.
11: Several states launching redistricting efforts after a recent ruling from the U.S. Supreme Court, but court fights continue over some of the maps. Meantime, the Supreme Court now ordering a lower court to reconsider a Native American voting rights case.
21: The case involves Native American tribes challenging the 2021 North Dakota legislative map, claiming it split tribal communities and limited chances to elect their candidates of choice. The 8th U.S. Circuit Appeals Court ruled against the tribes, saying only the federal government can sue to enforce voting rights law. The Supreme Court wants the 8th Circuit to take another look at how advocacy groups can take part in light of the High Court's recent decision striking down a majority black Louisiana district. Justice Ketanji Brown Jackson dissented the decision, urging reconsideration. Gernal Scott, Fox News.
11: A ship arriving in Cuba with humanitarian aid from Mexico and Uruguay as U.S. tensions with Cuba simmer following the U.S. capture earlier this year of Venezuela's leader, halting critical oil shipments for Cuba. An hour to the close on Wall Street, stocks are mixed. The Dow's up 21 points. The Nasdaq's down 200. Oil topping 108. I'm Lisa Brady, Fox News.
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24: 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Sunshine and partly cloudy skies today with an isolated shower or thunderstorm, high 87. Partly cloudy tonight, low 65. Mostly sunny Tuesday, high 86. Wednesday, cloudy with afternoon showers and thunderstorms, high 78. Thursday, cloudy and cooler with scattered showers and a high 67. It's your Metro News AccuWeather on the WJLS News Network.

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1: Too late to turn back now. Hello, West Virginia. We're back for more in the 304. Time to get it done in the 681. Time to start this three-hour audio tour for Monday, May 18th, 2026. Coop, I'm off to a good start. I got the day, the month, and the year right.
2: You got it good.
1: I'm on a roll.
2: I never seen vacation do so much for a man.
1: I know. It's so funny. You know what? Before I went on vacation, I was kind of like jumping in and making snarky comments about the Open, forgetting that you wrote it. I apologize.
2: That's okay.
1: I apologize.
2: That's all right.
1: Because, that's the first time I've heard that Open in a few days. It's really good.
2: It's very well written.
1: Very well executed.
2: Well, you're forgiven, but you don't want to know what happened in that chair while you were gone.
1: Oh, is that right? I'm sure that's probably true. Oh, look who's here. We're putting the band back together.
2: It feels like it's something there. Yeah,
1: Coop's
2: here.
1: Ryan. No, I'm glad to see you. Oh, Stephanie's here. Stephanie, outside the box momentarily. Yeah. And look at.
3: Oh, wait. What are you wearing? What,
1: are you guys wearing the same shirt?
4: We are wearing the same shirt, yes.
1: Was that an accident?
5: Yes.
3: Yes.
1: No.
2: This might be the cutest thing I've ever seen. Aren't you all just so cute? You're so cute.
1: Seriously?
2: To have a matching shirt.
1: It was an accident.
3: It was an accident.
5: Yeah.
1: You don't call each other before you come to work?
5: No.
3: Like, no.
1: Okay. All right. Well,
4: I don't talk to any of my coworkers outside of work.
1: Probably for the best.
3: So the last time I tried to text him, he was like, "Who is this? And don't text me again."
4: Yeah.
1: Hey, where's what happened to Dave Allen? What happened to Dave Allen?
2: I don't who. Oh, he's just on vacation.
1: Oh,
2: yeah. I can't keep the Dave straight, man. I'm covering for a Dave a day.
1: Finally had enough, huh?
2: Yeah.
1: He finally had enough.
2: Oh, well, he got that.
1: I can't blame him.
2: He got done with that cancer treatment. Was like, all right, I'm out of here.
3: I also think he heard you were coming back.
1: Oh, well, that might be true.
3: He wanted to ease us back into the Dave.
1: I tell you what, I just spent like maybe 2 minutes deleting all the text messages. It looks like nobody's deleted a text message since I left.
2: Well, you go through and do those. Yeah,
1: I do.
4: How dare you, Dave? How dare you silence the people's voice?
2: I'm
1: not silencing anybody's voice.
2: I'm the one that goes through and assigns people to spam if they're too rude.
1: Okay. All right. A couple things I got to get out of the way. First of all, Coop, listen, man. Are you ready for a day full of whining about how early I had to get up today to leave the beach and fly back here for the show?
2: Well, let me just say that you look well vacationed.
1: I feel good.
2: You look well vacationed.
1: I feel good.
2: Yeah, you look well vacationed.
1: All right. So this morning, literally, I woke up at 4 a.m. and I was on my way to the airport at like 5. Okay. Beautiful flight. Beautiful flight down from Charleston to Tampa 10 days ago on Breeze. Could not have worked out any better.
2: Did you do any driving while you were down there?
1: Not a lot.
2: Always like driving in Florida because the roads are so smooth.
1: Not a lot. And then today, coming back, not a problem. And on Breeze, I don't think I've ever heard this message before. They come on midway in the flight and they said, "We'll be landing 20 minutes early."
2: Oh.
1: Have you ever experienced that in your life?
3: Yeah.
1: We're landing 20 minutes early.
3: Yeah, Letterman coming from the West Coast.
1: Well, that's true. Yeah, that's true. Letterman used to do a joke about how he would talk about when he would be flying from L.A. to New York. And he's like, yeah, we got in about 2.5 hours early. I was like, that never happens.
3: Right? That happened from Seattle. That's the only reason I know.
1: Here's the other thing that was crazy. Coop, flying down there and flying back on Breeze, beautiful flight. Props to the people at Jaeger and in Tampa as well. Didn't see a single person I knew on the flight. Not a single person.
2: Is that unusual?
1: Yeah, it's usually like, hey, get him. or like somebody who wants to come over and have a conversation or whatever, didn't recognize a single person.
2: And that's that guy from SNL?
1: Yeah, that's right. Didn't recognize a single person. But the so how did things go while I was away?
2: I mean, this is what happened. It was the most 15 hours that's ever been done. It was from second zero to the end of the week, it was 15 hours. Yeah. And it was 15 hours harder than any 15 hours that's ever been 15 hours before.
1: All right.
2: That's pretty. No, it was good. It was fine. Actually, I guess it was 18 hours technically, because there was a Friday beforehand too.
1: So oh, that's right.
2: Friday
1: plus
2: a week. So I guess it's 18 hours.
1: I was telling Jeff off the air, sometimes when I do a show on Friday and then I come back on a Monday, I can't remember to do the show. I have no idea what's happening.
2: Yeah, I mean,
1: today.
2: You had two Fridays off.
1: I know, two Fridays off in a row. Yeah. That never happens.
2: No, we had good things. We talked a lot about things and,
1: about things.
2: And had some commercial breaks in between them. And before I know it, the show was over. So, I mean, it was time.
1: I got a thing about that thing. Did you take care of that thing?
2: From 3 o'clock until 6 o'clock every day, time elapsed.
1: All right. Well, so, Ryan, how many video game reports did you do last week?
5: One.
1: What was it about?
5: It was about how the soundtrack for Doom got inducted into the Library of Congress.
1: Okay.
2: It was a good report.
1: That's cool.
2: It's good stuff. Yeah, we talked about that. We talked about the Renfest. You would have liked that on Friday.
1: Oh, that would have been good.
2: That would have been good. But we talked about that. We got something else that's kind of associated with that. That might be kind of fun.
1: Oh, is that right?
2: Well, the guy that was in all those zombie movies.
1: Oh, yeah. That's going to be good.
2: Yeah.
1: That's going to be good. A little foreshadowing there. Yeah. We'll get that person on the air. The stuff I sent you for interviews last week that worked out?
2: Oh, yeah. All good. Oh, yeah. Joe Sheehan was on here. He was amazing.
1: Yeah, he's
2: Joe,
1: awesome.
2: It was great to have Except Joe back on the airways, and he was great.
1: He's got
3: we
1: a big old brain.
3: We didn't know if he was in a room full of monkeys or a room full of birds.
2: Yeah, now that's the thing. I don't know. You probably didn't hear it, but Joe might have been, like, kicking back on the beach when he called or something like that. If I remember, he was apt to do that from time to time. And at the first half of the phone conversation, and we were getting text messages. This is what was so funny about it. People were guessing if it was birds or monkeys. It's like, what is that sound? Hey, is it birds or monkeys? It's,
1: you know what? When I sent him a note to get him on the show with you, he's like, who, you know, new phone, who dis, that kind of
2: right,
1: thing, because he hadn't been on in such a long time. But if you remember, in the past, we would call him, and he would literally be in Midtown.
2: Yeah, right.
1: You know, I'm walking here.
2: It was always fun stuff. Now, the cool, this time, we'd been so long since we talked, like, we had to have, like, just, like, 30 seconds to talk about, like, the way baseball has changed. I mean, we haven't talked to him since, like, the Ghost Runner, and, like, they changed all the rules and the pitch clock and all that stuff. He has thoughts on all that stuff, and I would have loved to talk to him about them.
1: Let's see. What have I done? I have successfully logged in. That's a win.
2: Oh, that's nice.
1: That's a win.
2: Right.
1: And then I'm looking at the question of the day, and I'm thinking, well, how come nobody's responded to the question of the day? I guess maybe it's not that engaging. And then I realized I wrote it and didn't post it.
2: Ah,
1: so that's always good. That's always good. But now it is up there. Oh, and there's already a couple of responses to it. So that's good.
2: That's always good.
1: So it was nice. I have to tell you, I was so ready to go on vacation. Because I hadn't really taken any time off at all the whole year.
2: Yeah, really haven't.
1: But it's so nice to come back. It's so nice to be back. So nice to be back in West Virginia. I mean, you fly in, the scenery's fantastic. Jaeger is great. No, it's good to be home. So I'm really happy about that. Okay. Ryan, is there anything you'd like to add before I get into the sporty sports section of the show? Because I know how much you love that.
5: Yeah, you got a haircut.
1: Yeah, well, it was crazy. I used to go to a guy in St. Pete who was a military barber. Okay, really loved that guy. And, you know, but he was so popular, you'd go in there would be guys lining up to get haircuts, but there were also guys that would be in the shop just to tell stories about the military, which I enjoyed hearing that. But his shop got wiped. Oh, this is good. Okay, this will lead to a good story. His shop got wiped out by the hurricane.
5: Mm.
1: Okay. But I found another guy, and Coop, his name is Matt Foley.
2: Okay.
1: Matt Foley, motivational speaker, lives in a van down by the river.
5: That's something
2: that's
5: I
2: right.
5: get.
2: No, that's...
1: so...
2: I was trying to remember where I was trying to place him, but that's all right. That's good. That's good. I'm assuming he's maybe not so volatile.
1: No, he's not.
5: 35 years old, divorced.
1: Right. I am a motivational speaker, and I live in a van.
2: I am a motivational speaker.
1: That's his real name.
5: Nice.
1: So when he said his name and we met and we had some mutual friends, when he introduced himself as Matt Foley. I'm like, no, that's not your name. What's your real name?
2: Did you discuss your SNL connection?
1: Not at all. Okay, no. Okay. No, that'll be for next time.
2: Yeah, right, right.
1: That'll be for next time. But I started thinking about putting together a list of characters on SNL or other shows that people who have their real names think about maybe changing them.
2: You know what an interesting discussion that is between you and him, both with a, like a pretty strong association to SNL, but actually having no part in it.
1: That's true.
2: You know,
1: that's
2: him with true. His name and you with being like the stand-in for a big joke that they did without knowing that it was you exactly. I mean, but it's kind of a, it would be kind of a funny conversation.
1: Hey, let me ask you something. And this is one of the reasons I love having Ryan on the show, because I can bounce this off him. So I'm sitting next to a guy on the flight back today. Nice kid. Well, not young, but young guy in his 20s, probably about as old as Ryan. It's like 95 degrees in St. Pete. Okay. And he's wearing a toboggan. How old is too old to wear a toboggan when it's like 90 plus degrees?
5: It depends on how early he's developed male pattern baldness.
1: Oh,
6: because that's hair.
1: That's part of it, huh?
5: Yeah.
1: See, I hadn't even thought about that.
5: It's for bald spots.
6: Okay. Or he could be going through chemo. You never know.
1: No, no. Yeah. No, he's
5: how insensitive are you, Dave?
1: I'm not insensitive at all. I'm just saying that if I had gotten on this plane with a toboggan, that people would have been saying, what's the story?
2: Maybe he has some other skin condition on his head where he has to hide.
1: I don't know. I don't think there's. I don't think any of these things
5: also,
1: are correct.
5: Also, where are the fans located on a flight? Oh, they're right above your head. So maybe his head was cold, Dave. I don't know. You're being real judgmental for your first time back.
1: I don't think he was wearing a toboggan because he had some sort of a health issue. I think he was sporting a toboggan.
2: Right, right.
1: It was a fashion statement.
2: To be fair, I know what you mean. And, okay. And I don't know.
1: Okay.
2: I don't know. Ryan wears a toboggan, but only in the wintertime.
1: Well, it got me thinking. You know, on Scooby-Doo, Shaggy, right? Yeah, right. Shaggy's got a toboggan. Okay, when?
2: What?
1: Doesn't Shaggy wear a toboggan?
6: No.
2: I guess if it's cold out, he might.
6: No.
1: Are you sure about that? I thought he had a toboggan.
6: Sure.
1: All right, say Shaggy had a toboggan.
2: You're thinking of another gang of kids, I think.
1: Okay. Yeah. Say
5: you're
1: example,
5: thinking of one of the other five groups of Hanna-Barbera
2: with an animal.
5: With a funny talking animal.
1: All right, well, just roll with me here. Say Shaggy did have a toboggan.
2: Right, right. It's cold out.
1: When
2: right.
1: would mm-hmm. he take it off? When did he say, you know, the hipster party is over?
2: It might be like, gee, Scoob, I can't eat through this hat.
5: Yeah.
2: Zoinks.
5: Like, gee, Scoob, I can't eat through this
1: gee,
5: hat.
1: Gee, Scooby, that's too much sodium. I can't, you know, I can't process
5: Shaggy,
1: that.
5: Shaggy would not care about his sodium intake.
2: Have you seen
5: how that man eats?
1: No, that's true.
6: Well, you've seen why he
1: but back
6: too.
1: To the original mm-hmm. point. How old is too old to sport a toboggan?
5: Nothing. It's never too old to. No.
1: When it's 90 degrees, it's too old.
2: I mean, did you see that thing that John Travolta was wearing this weekend?
1: Yeah, that
2: so
1: was a
2: that's
1: choice.
2: Pretty darn close to a toboggan, right? And he's 70 whatever. So I mean,
1: that was a choice.
2: I guess it's an ageless choice, especially if you want to be remembered as like a French artist.
1: Okay, so
5: and Dave, if your issue is with the temperature and not the age, then just say when is it too hot to wear a toboggan?
1: Well, that's a great question. That's a great question. That's a point. All right, so you got me on the Shaggy thing.
6: Well,
1: you got me on the Shaggy thing. You nailed me on that. Well, let me ask you this. Here's another problem I've got. I'm on the aisle. I'm not controlling the window. The guy who sits in the window controls the window.
5: Yes.
1: Okay? Mm-hmm. I've got a little bit of a problem with, I want my window up. I mean, I want the window up. I've paid for this ticket. I want to see I want to see where we're going.
6: Well, if you want to see where you're going, you need to pay for the window. You need to sit by the window.
5: You could also ask the guy, say, hey, could you roll up the window for me for
6: and
5: a little
6: And by the
5: bit?
6: Way, why are you wearing a toboggan when it's 90 yeah. degrees?
1: Have you ever watched Scooby-Doo? Yeah, how do you feel about Shaggy?
5: Yeah.
1: No, I just see this as a trend. Now, I understand when, for example, you're taking a late afternoon flight and you're trying to keep the plane as cool as possible, and so all the windows are down. But I'm just not a big fan of this trend of being in the plane and you can't see out the window.
6: Well, he also could have a vision problem to where the light makes his eyes hurt, so that's why he had the window down, in addition to wearing the toboggan.
1: But there were multiple people on this flight that never opened the window.
6: You just got on the flight with a bunch of people that had a lot of vision problems.
5: Yeah, Dave, this is you're sitting next to a man with a, like, with like a can't. some kind of cancer that requires him to wear a toboggan.
6: And he's going blind.
5: And light sensitivity issues. And you're just like, man, this guy, he keeps his window down.
1: Here's something else that happened to me. I had the aisle seat and, you know, the cold air conditioning vent is blowing right on me.
5: Then close it.
1: Well, but if you sit in the window seat, you control that.
5: This is a scenario of manufactured suffering. And you, seem to be so, I don't know, like, you just seem to, like, want to complain about it.
1: No, I'm not really.
5: When
1: not,
5: you could easily just, like.
1: I'm really not complaining. I'm just trying to know the etiquette of it, because I noticed today that when the guy who was in the window seat took a little nap, okay, that's when I adjusted the air conditioner.
6: And that's also when you could have reached over and opened the window.
1: I didn't want to reach across a person. That's I'm from Harrison County. That's usually aggressive.
2: I would like to rejoin this conversation with some data. Go ahead and finish.
1: No, I'm ready. I want the data.
2: I was just going to say that I believe that the cartoon gang member that you might be thinking about, gang meaning like gang of kids, not like, right, you know, East Side, West Side, might be Mushmouth from Fat Albert.
6: That's what I was thinking. I wasn't sure which group it was, but I just picture him.
2: That's the closest one that I could come to. The other one would maybe be Clue Club, but that wasn't very famous. I'm thinking of Mike, because he had the toboggan that was pulled down over his head.
1: What a politically correct character Mushmouth was.
2: Yeah, I mean, in this day and age, considering the context.
1: Yeah, that's exactly right. But, so forget about that.
2: Yeah, but I'm just saying that I can't think of anybody else that had the hat pulled down over there.
1: It probably means maybe I need to go back and just pay a little bit more attention.
2: Hey, but you got the date right. You got the date right.
1: I suppose I did. But we still didn't really get to the answer.
5: You know what we did do?
1: What?
5: We successfully avoided talking about sports.
1: Oh, I got so many sports things
5: listed. Because I asked one question.
1: That's good. You know what? I think you guys should wear the same T-shirt every day.
2: I was kind of thinking the same thing. You know, it could be like that.
1: You know, we'd burn out the bid if we did it every day.
2: Unless we get somebody to pay for it.
1: Well, now you're talking.
2: Right?
1: That's why you're the EP
2: of
1: the show.
2: So the sponsored twin T-shirts, you know, we'd have the same T-shirts and then maybe share the sponsor tag. They could sit side by side and the sponsor tag joins together so it reads all the way across or something, you know. You know, give me a call.
1: Maybe like a T-shirt Monday or something like that. Yeah, we're always looking for something to, like, kickstart the show, especially on Monday.
2: Yeah, matching T-shirt. Yeah, and maybe we can sell them on our eBay shop when in the commercial break.
5: The Metro News merch shop.
1: Did you use the breaking news sounder when the news broke about Aaron Rodgers, Coop?
2: No, I didn't. You want to use it?
1: Well, I mean
2: it's not breaking anymore.
1: Well, just make sure we got it, because, you know, I just want to make sure we have it. We have a whole bunch of stuff to talk about. WVU baseball. Marshall softball wrapped up this weekend after going to the NCAA tournament. They had a really good season. Did you see my Cavaliers won?
2: I did,
1: Not only did they win, they curb-stomped the Pistons yesterday.
2: Yeah, they sure did.
1: Am I the only guy in the local media that roots for the Cavs?
2: I don't know. I don't think so. I think there's others. I don't know.
1: You know, you got Deuce McBride playing for the Knicks, and I'm sure there's a lot of sentiment for him and the Knicks and all that. Plus, there's Knicks fans everywhere. You can't really say that about Cavs.
2: I'm extremely
1: loyal to the Cavs.
2: You are. You have been for a long time. Yeah.
1: You know, I go all the way back to the Bingo Smith era. The Cavs are my team, do or die. So I thought for sure when they lost Game 6 at home that their season was essentially over. Here's one of the things. When was the last time this happened to you? I had to go to bed so early last night. I had no idea that the Cavs won until mid-morning today. I was stunned that they won, and I was stunned when I saw the score.
2: Yeah, it was a good game for them. Yeah, absolutely.
1: It was absolute beatdown. All right, the Reds?
2: Yeah.
1: Resign, send you a job application?
2: Yeah, right. Man, the Reds have pitching problems, just so many pitching problems. Brady Singer's just become like this guy that I love the clip that we have today from Brady Singer. It's like, it's just baseball. Easy for the guy that's giving up like a home run every other pitch right now. It's just baseball. Is that what you tell yourself at night? Because I don't know that it's just baseball to give up like 7 home runs in the last 2 games.
1: Did you see where the Pirates are calling up the password?
2: Oh, is that right?
1: He's coming up.
2: All right.
1: Supposedly he's got a bat.
2: Okay.
1: So they've been shut out the last 2 games.
2: Oh,
1: so
2: I know. Yeah.
1: That'll be good. The Dirty Birds are off. It's Monday, so they will play at Gastonia tomorrow. They got a doubleheader on Wednesday. WVU baseball going to the Big 12 tournament this week. They get a double bye. Marshall baseball in the Sun Belt tournament. Oh, man, we got so much stuff to talk about. Well, thank you for your contributions to the Crosstalk.
4: You're welcome.
1: Stephanie,
4: you're
1: welcome. Stephanie, don't be a stranger. We love it when you drop out.
6: I try.
7: I would say heckle and Jekyll, but nobody but us would get it.
1: That's probably true.
6: I get heckle and Jekyll.
1: Well, let's take a break. We're coming right back in a minute.
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5: 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It's about listening. 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
7: Virginia Metro News. I'm Jack Carlson. The medical examiner has identified a set of human remains discovered in Kanawha County.
8: The remains are those of 16-year-old Shaylin Harvey, according to the state medical examiner.
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0: Prosecutor Brock Mounts arguing today that Kennedy's actions, shooting Maynard three times and evading a massive manhunt, show malice and do not show Kennedy having a diminished mental capacity, as Kennedy and his lawyers claim. A Kanawha County man who shot and killed a woman outside a Sheetz convenience store will not go on trial for murder after pleading guilty to lesser charges. 19-year-old Jacob Fields pleaded guilty to involuntary manslaughter and wanton endangerment with a firearm today in Kanawha County Circuit Court. You're listening to Metro News for 40 years, the voice of West Virginia.
1: Come on, Liam, let's go. Get open. Come on, go for it. Wake up. Wake up, Liam. Oh, come on, use your head.

0: Gotta want it. Dominate!
1: There he goes again. Liam's dad yelling from the stands, trying to relive his glory days.
2: I know. We're just trying to have fun out here and play with our friends. Like, it's not that deep.
1: He seriously needs to get a grip.
2: Does he really think he's helping Liam play better?
1: I feel bad for Liam. I know he's embarrassed his dad ruins every game like this. I mean, I would be too.
2: Someone needs to tell him this isn't about him.
1: Yeah, stop trying to coach from the stands and just cheer.
2: That's what Liam wants.
1: That's what we all want.
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4: Parkersburg Police Chief Matthew Board says authorities identified Preston Pierce early on as a person of interest in the missing persons case of Gretchen Fleming. Fleming disappeared in December 2022 after leaving My Way Bar and Lounge in Parkersburg. Board says Pierce was the last person seen with Fleming before she went missing. Charleston police say they have identified the body floating in the Elk River Saturday. Investigators say it was 36-year-old Christopher Vandale of Charleston. From the Metro News Anchor Desk, I'm Jack Carlson.
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0: All right, welcome back to the show. 26 minutes till the hour. We'll get into the sound of sports here in a minute. We'll have the good, the bad, and the ugly coming up a little bit later on in the half hour. Oh, Chef Paul Smith is here at 4:06 to talk about food, food prep, the restaurant business here in the old WV. And Coop, I got a question that got sent in for Chef Paul before I went on vacation that's going to blow his socks off.
1: Oh, nice.
0: So,
1: nice.
0: Of all the segments we've done with Paul, this question is coming out of left field, and it's really thought-provoking.
1: Nice.
0: So we'll do that at 4:06.
1: Glad you saved it till you got back.
0: Yeah. Hey, I'm seeing the lineups are in for the Reds game with the Phillies. Have you seen the Phillies lineup?
1: No, I have not.
0: Guess who's not playing tonight?
1: Who?
0: That would be Schwarber's not playing.
1: Well, good.
0: Yeah, so that ought to perk you right up,
1: hey, man.
0: Right?
1: Man, that guy masters... What are they? Do they not want him to hit three home runs tonight because he crushes the Reds?
0: Well, my thing is he's tired from running around the bases this weekend against the Pirates. But Lodolo, the lefty's going tonight, so Schwarber's going to get a night off
1: Philadelphia.
0: That's the good news, I guess. But the bad news for you is that Harper's in the lineup for Philadelphia,
1: yeah, well,
0: and he's just starting to heat up.
1: Yeah, right about now. At least it's Lodolo has been a little uneven since he's come back. For the most part,
0: his ERA's about 9, so you could call it uneven.
1: Well,
0: I guess.
1: He's only had 2 starts.
0: That's true.
1: That's not that many innings, and he got lit up at the end of his last start, but. Unless it's Chase Burns starting, it's like flip a coin. Who knows what's going to happen? He's been about the only bright spot. And it's been better recently.
0: Since I was coming back today, I did a little research on the old Reds. And, right now, De La Cruz is on pace for 40-40.
1: Yeah.
0: Did you see that?
1: Oh, yeah. He's
0: on a pace for 40-40.
1: And not to mention, in a league that hits 240, his batting average is right around 290, something like that. And he's been keeping it there. Now, who knows how the season plays out for him, but he's hitting from both sides of the plate, hitting much better right-handed than he has his entire career.
0: Hey, how fired up do you get when the Reds play the Guardians? Is it a big deal to you, this Battle of Ohio?
1: I think we briefly talked about this once before. I got to be honest with you. Like, I have zero heat for Cleveland. The only heat I get for Cleveland is when they do these goofy things on social media before it where they'll, do something like, where's Cincinnati or whatever.
0: Yes, I want to get to that.
1: Which, frankly, it's like, I guess if I cared, it would make me mad, but it's like, I don't know. I don't really care. I mean... Who are the Guardians to be running any kind of smack? I don't know. It doesn't really bother me all that much.
0: Well, a couple of things. First of all, since I was in St. Pete this week, I didn't have to endure any Reds blackouts.
1: Oh, yeah,
0: so I
1: right.
0: saw
1: so
0: a
1: you
0: little
1: got to
0: bit
1: see some, yeah.

0: the laws. What's with this? And I'm thinking, man, of all things to get upset over when you go into enemy territory and your best player comes up to the plate. I mean, I don't know that they need to roll out the red carpet for him. I mean, Brandon Phillips fed off of Pittsburgh fans getting at him.
1: Well, sure.
0: You know, that was like part of what that made that guy play.
1: It's a ball game, man.
0: Have you
1: ever gone to an opposing stadium where Pete Rose would come to the plate?
0: Yeah, man. I mean, I really, and the TV crew was like, he plays the game so upstandingly, and he's a nice man, and he plays. Who cares? I mean, yes, I'm a big Ellie fan, don't get me wrong, but if you're going into somebody else's territory, you're going to get heckled.
1: Well, of course. I mean, it's actually a sign of respect, isn't it?
0: 100%. If they were silent, sitting on their hands, they'd be like, you don't fear me at all? You know, I mean, in my opinion, the Reds broadcast situation is, in general, I don't know if they started this conversation or if they just picked up on it, but either thing, not a real great look.
1: No. Okay, here's the other thing, too. I don't really understand this whole Cleveland social media, like, let's send the Reds back across the border. We own Ohio. You know, is it supposed to be shade that Guardians fans think that the Reds live in Kentucky? I don't understand. If that's the plan, that is really weak sauce.
0: I haven't got that, and this has been going on for a few seasons. I do not get it at all. And maybe it's from not being a native. Hey, I know our show reaches over into Ohio. If you have a different opinion, let us know. You know, call us or send us a text or something. Let us know, like, kind of how that makes you feel, where it starts at, because I see it, and I'm like,
1: yeah, really? You know, no, I'm like, kidding.
0: Oh, boy. Well, you got me good. So, I mean, what?
1: That the city of Cincinnati is close to the border of Kentucky? That's supposed to be like a bad thing?
0: So I'm supposed to be impressed that Cleveland can read a map?
1: Geography. Look into it.
0: Good job, Guardians.
1: That's so funny. It's like, okay, so, well, I just don't even understand it.
0: I don't either. I'm the same way, and maybe it's because I'm a fan of Cincinnati, but I'm not a native Ohio.
1: Okay.
0: And maybe it's different if you're from Ohio and you feel that way. I don't like the WVU Marshall thing. People don't get that if you're not in the state necessarily. So maybe it has something to do with that. But for me, it seems silly.
1: All right, we're 40 minutes into the first hour, and I haven't put out the question of the day.
0: Oh, you better do that.
1: So let's do that. The Sports Business Journal released its best sports business cities in the United States list today. Atlanta is number one. Atlanta's number one, followed by New York, Indianapolis, Charlotte, and Minneapolis is number five. And I will get Carl Lee's take on that when he gets here at 5 o'clock. So here's the question of the day, and it is sponsored by Selango Law. If you could move to any city for its sports culture, venues, and fan experience, where are you going? Okay. If you could move to any city solely for its sports culture, venues, and fan experience, where are you going? And actually, since I posted it on social media, a couple of people have responded. You know?
0: Right, yeah.
1: Yeah, but funny how that works,
0: apps,
1: right?
0: Yeah, that's apps, right?
1: That's funny how that works. Text line 304-TALK 304-304-8255-304. I'm on X2 at Weekly WEEKLEY. Oh, a couple of interesting text messages here. Let's see. From the Crosstalk, 304-261. Wow, Dave's a celebrity. He flies to Tampa to get a haircut. That's pretty good. That's pretty funny. Let's see what else. Oh, Toboggan Talk from the Crosstalk, 304-941. Dave, I got a guy that works with me that wears a toboggan all year long, in all caps, by the way. He has no other reason except that he thinks it's fashionable. Ryan is making more of the question than it needs to be, as usual. let's see. 571-209. Dave, love the crosstalk. And actually getting to see Stephanie in the box. That's Frankie in Martinsburg. Frankie, I'm with you on that. I thought that was nice, too. 304-685. Talking about toboggans and characters in cartoons that wear toboggans. Dave, what about Jughead? Coop, Jughead doesn't wear a toboggan. Jughead wears like what they called back in the 30s and the 40s a whoopee cap, right?
0: Right,
1: that's not
0: right.
1: A toboggan.
0: Yeah, right.
1: But he, you know, technically, you know, headgear is sort of a thing for Jughead. But that was a good call. You know what? Let's get into a little bit of the sound of sports before we run out of time in this segment, because we had a

0: of good stuff today. It's NASCAR Monday. Sunday was the debut of the All-Star race at Dover. Denny Hamlin tamed the Monster Mile, took home the $1 million prize, steered clear of trouble for a second All-Star race victory, leading the final 30 laps and outdueling Chase Briscoe, avoiding the 8 caution flags that involved 23 of the 36 drivers in the field.
1: White flag, one lap to go, sponsored by Credit One Bank. For Denny Hamlin to wrap up the $1 million prize in NASCAR's All-Star race.
2: Well, he hasn't missed a mark all day. He's done everything that we expected him to do. So Denny Hamlin lived up to all the hype and all the expectations today.
3: Whoop their butts.
1: Third straight win at Dover, counting 2-point races and the All-Star.
0: Coca-Cola 600, the longest race of the season, will take place next weekend in Charlotte. Here's Denny Hamlin after the race on his win in the All-Star race in Dover.
4: 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But hats off to this whole Progressive team. I want to say what's up to Trish and Mari and everyone at Progressive. Got to see all their employees and agents this past week. But we strive to be number one. We did it today.
0: All right. So, at the PGA Championship outside Philly, Aaron Rye, who's probably best known as the guy on the tour who plays with two gloves, won his first major title. Rye fired a 5-under 65 in the final round for a 3-stroke win over runners-up John Rahm and Alex Smalley. The shot of the day, his 68.5-foot putt at the par 3 17th hole.
1: This was a knockout blow.
5: Take a bow. Aaron Rye.
1: 68 feet and a little more down for the count.
0: There you go. So Rye gets a 5-year exemption on the PGA Tour and an invitation to the Masters, the U.S. Open, and the British Open for the next 5 years. He's also welcome back for life at the PGA Championship and earned $3.7 million for winning this major. Here he is on winning the PGA Championship yesterday.
6: Very surreal, Amanda. As you said, it's been a bit of a frustrating season. To be stood here is definitely outside of my wildest imagination. But I think just really good consistency over the last few weeks in terms of practice. Body's been feeling great and really enjoyed the course this week and continued to hold the rounds together as the week went on. So, phenomenal to be stood here.
0: Major League Baseball in Pittsburgh, rough weekend for the Bucks. On Sunday, the Phils' Zach Wheeler tossed 7 shutout innings. Bryce Harper took the Pirates' ace Paul Skeens deep, and the Phillies blanked the Bucks 6-0 for a 3-game sweep. Harper led off the 6th with his 12th home run of the year.
7: Harper, Bohm, and Marsh will come up against Paul Skeens.
8: Fly ball, left center field. Hit pretty well. Mangum going back toward the wall. It is gone! Into the Phillies' bullpen! Bryce Harper has just added to the lead.
9: It's into the Phillies' bullpen, and Bryce Harper, with his 12th home run of the season, he's gone deep off of Paul Skeens. And the Phillies with a 3-0 lead.
0: The Pirates have lost 4 of 5, and after having tonight off, open a 3-game stay in St. Louis tomorrow night. Skeens tied a career high by giving up 5 runs and 5+, allowing 6 hits, struck out 7, and walked 1. Here's Skeens on the loss.
10: Just didn't execute a few pitches, and they did a good job there, so I'll have to rewatch it.
11: Harper and Schwarber have been pretty impactful in the series heading in today. Just curious if you and Davis had any particular plan of attack you wanted to execute against them, and how do you feel like you executed against those guys?
10: Yeah, for them, I mean, other than one pitch, I thought it was really good against them. So sometimes you throw a pitch and they don't take a yard, so... Can't get too hung up on that.
0: In Cleveland, the Reds dropped the rubber game of their series with the Guardians 10-3. Brady Singer continues to give up home runs. Cleveland took him deep 3 times on Sunday, including rookie Chase DeLauder from Hedgesville High, circling the bases with a 2-run shot in the first inning.
12: Chase DeLauder 0-for-8 this weekend, batting .278, 6 homers, 26 RBIs. His 7th, a team-high 28 RBIs, and it's 2-0 Cleveland. And that shot out of here in a hurry. Brady Singer has now given up 12 home runs, 9 home runs allowed in his last 4 starts, plus this first inning.
0: How about DeLauder with Country Roads as his walk-up music? That's kind of interesting.
3: Yeah, I heard it all weekend, yep.
0: Cleveland hit 6 home runs against Reds pitching yesterday. Reds have lost 9 of 10 on the road. They open a 3-game set in Philly tonight. Nick Lodolo goes for the Reds against the Phils' Andrew Painter. Let's take a break. We're back with the good, the bad, and the ugly in a minute.
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0: All right, here we go with the good, the bad, and the ugly. Let's start the week with a segment that puts the spotlight on the best and the worst of the weekend. Puts things into perspective. We stole the title from one of our favorite movies, The Good, the Bad, and the Ugly. I've got my list. Coop has his. We have not seen each other's list, so let's begin. Coop, what's your good?
3: My good is Michaela Esposito. She's 21, and she will become the first woman to represent the United States at the Welding World Skills Competition in Shanghai this September. The Washtenaw Community College student won the USA World Trials in Alabama earlier this year and trains 80 hours a week.
0: Wow, 80 hours a week?
3: 80 hours a week she trains welding at 21 years old.
0: That's pretty good.
3: Yeah, that's
0: pretty...
3: my good. That's my good.
0: My good is WVU baseball heading into the Big 12 tourney. Man, they're doing a lot of stuff right.
3: Yeah,
0: they're in the top 30 in the nation in batting average. They're just outside the top 10 in team ERA. They're doing a lot of things right. I mean, I think they're kind of a hot underdog coming in this week. They didn't win the regular season title. Kansas did that. But they've had a great season. That's my good. What's your bad?
3: My bad is I'm going to go to a bad of the bone because I have all these stories that I had saved last week and couldn't use them. So Annie Kohler, she's 79, known as Annie the Hot Rod Granny, received a 1957 Cadillac from her son, who owns a racing engine shop. The mother and son duo embarked on a 4,200-mile trip where she participated in burnouts and won two championships.
0: That's pretty good.
3: Yeah.
0: In my bad, you know, I worked on this when I was at the beach. I had Sal Stewart. I mean, he's just been in a funk. But
3: oh, my goodness.
0: But he had two hits yesterday.
3: Yeah, oh, boy.
0: He had two hits yesterday. So he is 13 for 78 with a homer and 17 Ks over the last 20 games. Now, he was the rookie of the month in April, and maybe he's starting to come out of it. But I'm going to go with that. That's my bad. What's your ugly?
3: Stewart is a microcosm of the Reds team. Basically, exactly what happened to the team has also happened to Stewart. My ugly is a dairy cow wandering onto Route 116 in Sunderland, Maryland, caused a head-on crash around 2 a.m. Late last week. 11 people across two vehicles were all injured. The cow did not survive, but the people did.
0: My ugly is the Ronda Rousey fight.
3: Ooh,
0: this
3: my
0: weekend.
3: Goodness.
0: So Rousey defeated Gina Carano in 17 seconds.
3: The best friends.
0: 17 seconds.
3: They were so happy to make $1 million.
0: Yeah. Gina lost 100 pounds to make weight, but didn't make it half a minute.
3: She didn't make it 30 seconds.
0: She didn't make it 30 seconds.
3: There wasn't even a punch thrown, I don't think. Well, I don't know. Like, Ronda was all over her and put her in that arm bar in like 2 seconds.
0: 17 seconds. Yeah, that's my ugly. You know, how can you watch that?
3: At least you only had to pay for Netflix. You didn't have to actually pay like an old school pay-per-view.
0: Thank goodness for that. That's my ugly. All right, the good, the bad, and the ugly. We do it every Monday at this time. Let's take a quick break. We're back to wrap the hour in just a moment.
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2: Mercer County man is facing several charges after West Virginia State Police say a domestic dispute in Bluefield turned violent. Troopers responded around 10:20 Sunday night to a home on South Upshur Street after reports of a disturbance. According to investigators, the victim told police her boyfriend, Ryan Quillian, threw objects at her, scratched her, pushed her into a door, and poured hot wax onto her face during an argument. Troopers reported finding dried wax on the victim's face along with visible abrasions to her arms and back. Police say the victim fled the residence and went to a nearby neighbor's home for safety. Troopers later tracked Quillian to a residence on Old Bramwell Road, where they reportedly found him hiding under a blanket inside a closet. Investigators say Quillian admitted the argument became physical but claimed he only shoved the victim out of his way. Ryan Quillian is charged with malicious wounding, domestic battery, domestic assault, and obstructing an officer. The investigation remains ongoing. The West Virginia State Police will conduct a seatbelt checkpoint this week in Raleigh County as part of an effort to promote roadway safety. According to officials, the checkpoint is scheduled for Thursday, May 21st, along Route 3 and Route 99 near Glen Daniels. Troopers say the operation will focus on educating drivers about seatbelt laws and the dangers of traveling without properly wearing a seatbelt. State police are also reminding motorists to properly secure children in approved child safety seats and make sure all passengers are restrained while on the road. The checkpoint is part of ongoing statewide traffic safety efforts aimed at reducing injuries and fatalities involving unrestrained drivers and passengers. Two Mercer County men are facing murder and robbery charges after investigators say a Princeton man was killed inside his home before his vehicle was stolen and later set on fire. According to the Princeton Police Department, officers responded Sunday evening to a home on Reed Street, where they found John Kirby Walker Jr. dead inside a bedroom. Investigators say the room was covered in blood and Walker suffered multiple wounds to his head and neck. Police later learned Walker's white Subaru Crosstrek had been stolen from the home. Hours later, Mercer County 911 received reports of a vehicle fire on Brush Creek Falls Road. Officers later confirmed the burned vehicle was Walker's Subaru. Surveillance footage from the sheets on Courthouse Road and nearby homes helped investigators identify suspects Michael Chapman and David Bishop. Both men were later taken into custody and questioned by police. According to investigators, Bishop admitted he struck Walker with a lamp during a fight, while Chapman allegedly confessed to stabbing Walker multiple times before the pair stole the victim's vehicle and later burned it. Police say Chapman also admitted to throwing evidence into the flames. The investigation remains ongoing by the Princeton Police Department. If you see news happening, text news to 35651 to submit a tip. That's your news update from the WJLS News Network. I'm Fred Persinger II.
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0: Well, that was the end of the... This is the end of the first hour of the first show after my vacation, and we're still on the air. So there's that. There's that. We will take a quick break here for news at the top of the hour. When we come back... What's going on Wall Street on the first day of the week? Looks like NASDAQ and the S&P may close in the negative. We'll run that down. We'll reset our question of the day. Chef Paul Smith's going to be here to talk about food prep, the restaurant business here in West Virginia. You got a question or a comment? By the way, for those of you who've already sent them in, I've seen them. We will get to them. The text line here is 304-TALK 304, 304-8255 304. I'm on X2 at Weekly, WEEKLEY. This is Metro News, the voice of West Virginia.
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4: A possible shooter at an Islamic center in California. I'm Lisa Brady, Fox News.
5: There was or is an ongoing active shooter situation at the Islamic center in San Diego.
4: Fox's Jonathan Hunt. There's a heavy police response in the residential neighborhood about 9 miles north of downtown San Diego.
5: Neighbors have been talking about it. They've been talking about a man with an automatic rifle, possibly confronted there by a security guard. Again, we're waiting for confirmation of that.
4: Also, no confirmation yet of any casualties. The Islamic Center's website describes it as the largest mosque in San Diego County. Police are calling the situation active but contained. President Trump just posting he's holding off on a military strike on Iran planned for tomorrow, because serious negotiations are underway, adding he's been asked to hold off by Gulf allies. Elon Musk strikes out in federal court after accusing OpenAI of putting profit over artificial intelligence for the public good.
23: A jury in Oakland finding OpenAI and its leadership, including CEO Sam Altman, not liable, rejecting all of Elon Musk's claims against the company, including breach of charitable trust.
24: Mr. Musk can bring his claims and he can tell his stories. But what the nine members of this jury found is that his stories were just that, stories, not facts.
23: OpenAI attorney William Savitt. Musk sued for $134 billion, alleging Altman misled him about the company's direction to secure a $38 million investment to co-found OpenAI in 2015, converting it from a nonprofit to a for-profit business.
4: Fox's Christian Goodwin. OpenAI accusing Musk of trying to boost his own AI company. The jury finding his claims fell beyond the statute of limitations based on the timing of evidence presented during the trial. A mixed finish on Wall Street. The Dow up 159 at the bell. 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
10: Recapping our top story out of San Diego with police responding to reports of an active shooter at an Islamic center north of downtown. Police calling the scene active but contained. There has been no confirmation of shots fired or any injuries. Thousands of people are trying to stop an execution in Tennessee.
11: A petition with more than 80,000 signatures is headed to Tennessee Governor Bill Lee in an effort to stop the execution of Tony Carruthers, the 57-year-old death row inmate convicted in a 1994 kidnapping and triple murder. Advocates argue that Carruthers was convicted based on jailhouse testimony and not DNA evidence, saying still untested DNA and fingerprint evidence could lead to another suspect. Evidence not presented in court 30 years ago when Carruthers represented himself. Kim Kardashian joining the fight, urging the governor to allow the new testing. Carruthers' execution is set for Thursday.
10: Fox's Jeff Manasso. An ally of ousted Venezuelan leader Nicolas Maduro appears in federal court in Miami after being deported over the weekend by Venezuela's acting president to face charges in a bribery case. He was previously charged in the first Trump term, then pardoned under President Biden in exchange for the release of several imprisoned Americans. There's an ice cream recall in multiple states. California dairy company Strauss Family Creamery asking customers to throw out certain tubs.
26: Organic ice cream sold in 17 states is being recalled because of possible contamination with metal. Affected products include vanilla bean, strawberry, cookie dough, Dutch chocolate, and mint chip. Creamery Organic Super Premium Ice Cream, which were on store shelves beginning May 4th. No injuries have been reported. Lillian Wu, Fox News.
10: Recapping stocks, the Dow finishing up about 160 points, but the S&P and the NASDAQ finish in the red as U.S. oil prices top $108 a barrel during the session. I'm Lisa Brady, Fox News.
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29: 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Sunshine and partly cloudy skies today with an isolated shower or thunderstorm, high 87. Partly cloudy tonight, low 65. Mostly sunny Tuesday, high 86. Wednesday cloudy with afternoon showers and thunderstorms, high 78. Thursday cloudy and cooler with scattered showers and a high 67. It's your Metro News AccuWeather on the WJLS News Network.

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1: All right, welcome back to the show. 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Metro News Hotline, keeping you company here in West Virginia every weekday afternoon on the Metro News Radio Network. 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Thanks so much for tuning in today, folks. I really do appreciate it. And wherever you're listening to the show today, inside the state of West Virginia or beyond the borders of the WV, just trying to get a read on what's going on back home, we hope you're having a good day. Man, Coop, we didn't even talk about the heat, right? It is smoking outside, 88 degrees. Feels warmer than that. I mean, it was warmer. It's warmer here than it was in St. Pete when I left this morning. So pretty good stuff, pretty good stuff. All right, we got a busy hour for you. We will take a quick peek at what happened in the financial markets. We will reset our question of the day. Chef Paul Smith will be here to talk about food, food prep, the restaurant business in West Virginia. If you've sent stuff in for Paul already, I've seen that stuff, but we can always use more comments. So send those in, 304-TALK-304, 304-8255-304. I'm on X2 at Weekly, W-E-E-K-L-E-Y. A little bit later on in the half hour, we've got the Entertainment Report. Kristen Burt's got the Hollywood Dirt coming up in a little over a half an hour. And before we hit the 5 o'clock hour, we'll open up the On This Date file, have the five things to know at 5 o'clock in sports. And Carly's going to be here at 5:06 to talk about not just the NFL, but other stuff as well. And there's a lot of stuff to get into with Carl, and I'm looking forward to that. He always comes on in the 5 o'clock hour every Monday, so stay tuned for that. All right, let's go ahead and get into what happened in the financial markets today. This is a pretty interesting day in the markets, where the Dow was up 160 points, one-third of 1%, closing at 49,686. S&P 500 was flat today, down but less than 6 points, closing at 7403. NASDAQ down one-half of 1%, losing 134 points today, 26,090 at the close. This earnings continue to be a big story this week. NVIDIA will report after the bell on Wednesday. Walmart will report on Thursday. And there's a lot of action in the market in the final hour of trading after the president's remarks that he has postponed his attack on Iran for tomorrow. I'm paraphrasing here because of thoughts he's getting from Middle East leaders. That really did not stop some of the energy shares from going up. So we'll get to the price of oil in a second. But here are stocks related to West Virginia that were big percentage winners or losers today. Let's get into a couple of those. Caterpillar was down 2.8%, losing $25 today, 863 and change at the close. Also, FMC was down 4.1%, losing 58 cents today, 13.59 at the close. There were some winners. Halliburton was up 2.5%, gained $1.03, 42.79 at the close today. Also having a good day, Kroger up 3.3%, tacked on $2.15, 68.17 at the close. And the big integrated oils did pretty well today. ExxonMobil was up 1.7%, added $2.70, 160.62. It's been a while since XOM has been over 160, but that's where it closed today. In the energy space, oil up one-half of 1%, gained 51 cents. WTI on the NYMEX closed at 105.93. Natural gas at the moment trading up 2.1%, tacked on 6 cents, $3.02 per unit at the moment. And what about the crypto today? Bitcoin is down 1.7%, losing a little more than $1,300. A coin going for $76,923 at the moment. Here's our question of the day. Question of the day. The Sports Business Journal has just released its best sports business cities in the United States today. Atlanta is number one, followed by New York City, Indianapolis, Charlotte, and Minneapolis. That's the top five. So the hotline question of the day, and it is sponsored by Selango Law. If you could move to any city solely for its sports culture, venues, and fan experience, where are you going? If you could move to any city for its sports culture, venues, and fan experience, where are you going? You know the text line. You can reach me on X as well. Let me get a couple of these before we talk to Paul. Matt, listening in Utah, he says, Dave, Philadelphia. End of discussion. Jennings, Pittsburgh. More opportunities to see the Steelers and the Penguins play. A lot of great venues to see concerts, arts, and other entertainment events. And, of course, to watch the Reds play at PNC Park, which is my favorite MLB park. Jody on X. Dave, I'd move to Charlotte. In case I didn't like it, I could come home easily. That's good thinking. And Andy Smith says, Dave, this has got to be NYC. Yankee Stadium, Madison Square Garden. End of discussion. Huh. Coop, and the response is we've got a lot of end of discussion comments.
2: Just stop. End of discussion. I like those that where people like to say their opinion and
1: end of discussion.
2: Which, to be fair, I've heard people fuss about that before. It's like, oh, but for them, it is the end of discussion. That's all they're saying.
1: Well, that's
2: they're not saying that you and I can't discuss it. They're just saying for them, I don't have anything left to
1: discuss. The end of discussion would be the end of the show today, and I got a lot of work to do.
2: By the way, before you go to Chef Paul, I have to get a text out from the text line.
1: Okay.
2: So this is from the 304-216. Dave, how hard is it to travel on a plane with a metal detector? Did you find any rings or goodies?
1: Yeah.
2: Somebody that listens to the show, I like
1: that's
2: that.
1: That's right. Yeah, this goes back a few weeks where my wife said out of the blue, like, that I was too old for a metal detector. So we're still trying to figure that out. You know, thankfully that didn't come up on our vacation.
2: Oh, that's good.
1: Yeah, that would have been a conversation stopper for sure. Let's get Chef Paul in here to talk about food prep, the restaurant business. And the restaurant business here in West Virginia. How you doing today, Paul?
3: I'm doing great. And for the record, I don't think you can ever be too old for a metal detector.
1: I don't know whether to thank you or curse you with that comment. hey, man, let me ask you this. You know, I was looking on your Facebook page. You're at the 10th anniversary of Let's Get Cooking at the Capital Market. Congratulations on the 10th anniversary. Now, is that firing up this week?
3: It is. Thursday is our first one. We're going to do some early season tomatoes. We're going to do some cucumbers. We're going to do a like an herb butter stuffed radish. You know, there's some stuff coming in. So, you know, tomatoes aren't super ripe. So I'm just going to show everyone how, you know, maybe what to do if your tomato is a little hard or a little underripe.
1: All right. Well, man, first of all, congratulations on your 10th anniversary of that. That's pretty amazing to think about it. When you started that that segment at the Capital Market, by the way, before you answer the question, when is it? And just lay out the parameters for people in the area who might want to go.
3: Yeah, so it's the third Thursday of the month. It starts around 11:30 and goes till about 12:30, 1 o'clock. We do normally do about three recipes. It's a demonstration, and it focuses on local, on what's at the market. We cross brand what's inside and outside. So anything from Johnny's or the Purple Onion, we usually pair or give suggestions to pair a food and wine pairing or beer from the wine shop. And you know, it's every month from now until at least September, depending on what the weather looks like in October. Sometimes we do an extra, and it's sponsored by AARP, which I have to mention. Gaylene and everyone, Jane Marks, have been absolutely wonderful partners. The market, new director at the market, and Candace are absolutely fantastic to work with. I am stoked for my 10-year. Time flies when you're having fun.
1: There you go. Hey, you got to watch out for my boy over there, Chuck McGill, now. Got to be careful.
3: Chuck is great.
1: You got to be careful.
3: Chuck is great. I mean, he is absolutely doing a great job. I think he's through the, I think when people come in to any new job in a director position, they spend a few months watching, learning, and then get in there and change. So I'm excited to see what his mark will be on the market. I'm excited to have a new director at the market. I mean, the Capital Market is absolutely a feather in Charleston's cap. I cannot be more excited to start it back up.
4: Totally agree. And once again, congratulations on your 10th anniversary with that. Okay, we got this question from a listener a couple of weeks ago, and we didn't have time for it, or maybe I missed it. Maybe it came in too late, but I wanted to run it by you. Are you ready?
3: Ready. Let's do it.
4: All right. This came in from the 304-685. Dave, this question's for Paul. Paul, if you could cook dinner for someone other than family, either dead or alive, who would you cook for?
3: Gosh. Julia Child, I think. I would really love to sit down. It would be awesome to sit down with her and Anthony Bourdain at the same table and, you know, just kind of pick their brains and also have them critique the food. I don't think I have enough cojones to do Gordon Ramsay, but, you know, I think that would be absolutely fantastic. You know, I study the chefs that came before us. I think she and he both really, you know, pushed the edge of the envelope. Number one, she did just kind of as, you know, after James Beard or kind of at the same time, she was kind of one of the first celebrity chefs.
4: No doubt.
3: And then Anthony Bourdain really took it to the next level and showed what a chef can do for, you know, bringing cultures together, telling the story, and really thinking outside the box.
4: Well, okay, coming at this from another direction, you know, you would make a meal for one of these outstanding cooks, artists actually, but you know, you don't know what they're going to say about it. If you made a fantastic meal for like a historical figure or like your favorite sports celebrity, they're going to love it.
3: Oh, absolutely. I went with a challenge.
4: Okay.
3: You know, I went with a challenge. You know, I think I could definitely do, you know, a sports figure, and they would probably, you know, love it and eat it up. But, you know, as I study the history of those before me, I think it would be an honor to do that for them.
4: All right. Fair enough. All right. Another listener question. I'm surprised we haven't got one about this before. And actually, I'm kind of really curious about your answer here. We had a listener who wants to know your secret to crab cakes.
3: Oh, crab cakes. Well, number one, I always use lump crab or crab that comes from like the body, not claw meat. You know, I think claw meat is saved for crab dips. Claw meat is a little bit stronger. You know, it has a little bit more flavor. You know, I just do, I do one egg per pound of crab and then fresh herbs. I normally do a little red onion, a little tiny bit of bell pepper cut up very, very, very small, mayonnaise, lemon zest, a little bit of Dijon or whole grain mustard, tiny bit of panko, but not much, and just enough to make it hold together, but, and then fold it gently because you really want to find the lumps of crab in it. You know, there's so many crab cakes that are more breading and filler than crab, and that would be a bread cake. You know, I tend to like crab cakes.
4: All right. Do you like big crab cakes or small cakes, and how do you keep those things to stay together? That's the frustrating part for me.
3: Yeah, that's where the egg comes in. So if you do one egg per pound and a little bit of breadcrumb, either panko or, you know, maybe breadcrumb that you've made from home from stale bread. You know, that is what, and then you can make a little tester. So just form one in your hand. I do put a little panko on the top and bottom before I fry it. And then just sear it and then finish it in the oven. And if it stays together, it stays together. You just be careful. We use a little PVC mold. So we take PVC pipe or a ring mold and cut it and then stuff it in, but you don't pack it. You really just gently kind of stuff it in the ring mold and then put a little on the top and bottom. So it almost is like, it's almost like an uniced cake on the sides, right? We don't deep fry ours. It's very gentle. Right now, we haven't had a crab cake on the menu for quite some time just because crab is so exorbitantly expensive.
4: Right.
3: But right now we have a lobster roll on, but it's kind of the same thing. Just really make sure that the crab is forward. Lemon, the lemon zest, a touch of Old Bay, and a couple dashes of hot sauce.
4: So for the listener who sent that in at 304-886, I hope that answer yours. Hope that answer your question. I got a lot of information out of that. Hey, quickly, I've got a couple of minutes here, but I did want to ask you about this. I sent you a note about the best time of the year to buy cabbage. And I guess I can, and since we're talking about the 10th anniversary of Let's Get Cooking at the Capital Market, you know, what are we looking at this week? I mean, for people who are going out there to watch the cooking class you're going to have on Thursday morning, what vegetables, what's out there that we should be looking to buy right now, the middle of May?
3: Yeah, I mean, hydroponic tomatoes, cucumbers, okra, radish. You know, there's a lot of herbs, starters, you know, things like that. Probably coming into, I mean, there may be some zucchini blossoms. It's really kind of early in the season, so that's why we're going to take the tomatoes and season them and herb and a little garlic and roast them in the oven. So we really kind of bring out that tomato flavor because, you know, not until late spring or, you know, late spring, early summer will the tomatoes be really in bloom. As far as cabbage goes, you know, spring, summer, fall, winter, I mean, cabbage is kind of, you know, whenever. I know it's a tradition, you know, New Year's Day.
4: Right.
3: I think, you know, spring, May, you know, March to May, you know, July to October. I don't know if there is, cabbage is one of those things that, depending on which cabbage you want, you know, there's so many different kinds. You know, it's almost like can be year-round.
4: All right, got to leave it there. Paul, thanks for jumping on with us today. Lots of good stuff in this segment. We do this every Monday at the top of the 4 o'clock hour. Have a great week. Get back to work, and I'll talk to you next Monday.
3: Thanks, guys. Always a pleasure.
4: All right, there you go. Chef Paul Smith every Monday at the top of the 4 o'clock hour. By the way, Coop, I had a chance, you know, on vacation last week at the beach, had a little more chance to peruse my Facebook. And I tell you what, Bad Happy Burrito that he's got operating out in Putnam County is getting a lot of really positive feedback.
2: Yeah, yeah, I see it too. Yeah.
4: A lot of positive stuff. All right, we'll take a break, and we'll come back with the Entertainment Report in just a minute.
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20: A contestant on The Price is Right recently won the largest single episode prize in the show's history. One Night with Drew Carey.
21: Researchers studying the 59,000-year-old teeth of a Neanderthal believe they have found the first evidence of an attempt to fill a cavity. The evidence was this stone tablet denying coverage.
20: FIFA announced that this year's World Cup final will have a halftime show featuring Madonna, Shakira, and BTS, which is being described as something for everyone to dislike.
4: All right, welcome back to the show, 428 on Metro News Hotline. About halfway home on this edition. Kristen Burt's got the Hollywood Dirt coming up in about 5 minutes, but now it's time for Talkin' TV and more. 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
23: Michael is back on top. The biopic reclaimed the number one spot at the box office this weekend. It passed the $600 million mark globally and is now the top-grossing music biopic of all time in North America. Bulgaria celebrated its first-ever victory at the Eurovision Song Contest. Dara finished 173 points ahead of Israel's Noam Baton with her song Bangaranga. It's the largest winning margin in the contest's history.
24: What in the wide, wide world of sports is going on here?
23: Mel Brooks' entire career archive will soon be on display at the National Comedy Center. The collection includes nearly 150,000 documents and over 5,000 photographs, some dating back to World War II. The actor and filmmaker is credited with reshaping the cinematic comedy world with films like The Producers and Blazing Saddles. Mike Dubosky, ABC News.
4: Mike, thank you. We'll take a break for local news here at the bottom of the hour. When we come back, it'll be time for Kristen Burt with the Hollywood Dirt. This is Metro News, the voice of West Virginia.
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0: West Virginia Metro News. I'm Jeff Jenkins. A 12-member Mingo County jury deliberating the fate of Timothy Kennedy, the Beach Creek man charged with murdering State Police Sergeant Corey Maynard 3 years ago next month. Deliberations began this afternoon after closing arguments took place. This is the third week of the trial. The defense says Kennedy didn't plan the shooting and shouldn't be convicted of first-degree murder. A Kanawha County man no longer faces a murder charge. He's copped a plea deal to a lesser charge following a 2025 shooting.
1: Jacob Fields will not go on trial for murder, accepting a plea agreement in the shooting death of Tiffany Adkins outside the Sheetz convenience store in Kanawha City last May. Fields pleaded guilty Monday to one charge of involuntary manslaughter and four charges of wanton endangerment involving a firearm. He told Circuit Judge Mary Claire Akers that he was cleaning his gun outside the store and after removing the magazine, believed the chamber was empty.
2: I went to bring it up to the dashboard and I went to dry fire it. I was listening for the click of the dry fire. Instead, the gun goes off, strikes an innocent woman.
1: The involuntary manslaughter charge carries up to 1 year of incarceration in the regional jail, while each wanton endangerment charge holds a prison sentence of 1 to 5 years. I'm Daniel Woods, WVMetroNews.com.
0: The Cabell County Sheriff's Department continuing its investigation into a fatal crash that happened earlier today in the community of Ona. One person was killed in the wreck that happened on U.S. Route 60 around 8:45 this morning. 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
3: Come on, Liam, let's go. Get open. Come on, go for it. 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Oh, come on, use your head. 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
4: There he goes again. 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
5: That's what Liam wants.
4: That's what we all want.
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0: U.S. Office of Surface Mining Reclamation and Enforcement says West Virginia is going to receive $132 million in the latest funding of abandoned mine land reclamation grants. The money will be used to help with ongoing cleanup efforts. Marsh University kicks off its annual Community Cares Week tomorrow, what's called a Sweat Equity event. We'll begin in Huntington area community sites tomorrow morning. The event is in its fifth year. From the Metro News Anchor Desk, I'm Jeff Jenkins.
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0: All right, welcome back. 26 minutes till the hour. Kristen Burt's got the Hollywood dirt here in just a couple of minutes. Let me do a quick reset on our question of the day. The Sports Business Journal has just released its official rankings of the best sports business cities in the United States for this year, 2026. Atlanta is number one, followed by New York City, Indianapolis, Charlotte, and Minneapolis. That's the top five. You know, when the Carl Lee gets here in the 5 o'clock hour, we'll go a little deeper. The Sports Business Journal listed 50 cities, and it's kind of interesting when you take a look at what cities kind of get penalized in this list for not having all four pro major sports. And there are some college towns that got listed in the top 50. We'll talk a little bit about that when we get into the 5 o'clock hour. The question of the day is, and it's sponsored by Selango Law, if you could move to any city purely for its sports culture, venues, and fan experience, where are you going? If you could move to any city purely for its sports culture, venues, and fan experience, where are you going? To respond, text those in, 304-TALK 304, 304-8255, 304. I'm on Exit Weekly, W-E-E-K-L-E-Y, one word, three E's, W-E-E-K-L-E-Y. Kristen Burt is here with the Hollywood Dirt, and there's a lot of stuff to talk about. Kristen, how you doing?
1: Doing great. How are you?
0: Thanks for coming on the show. All right. So, you know, you and I have done lots of segments together, and I think we've talked about James Bond, the next James Bond, probably, I don't know, over the course of your appearances here. What do you think? Maybe 10 times? You think so? What's the story on this? Are we finally centering in on who's going to follow Daniel Craig as 007?
1: We are at the preliminary rounds for this. They announced that they just started auditioning men to play this role, which is kind of shocking to me because we know that the last movie we saw from James Bond was in 2021's No Time to Die. So it's been a while. It's been 5 years. Amazon MGM Studios now has the full creative control, so it's no longer under the longtime Bond producers of Barbara Broccoli and Michael G. Wilson. So now the speculation begins, like, who should be the next James Bond?
0: So Idris Elba was always considered to be the front runner, but he's definitely out of the running, right?
1: 100%. He has taken himself out of the running. He said, it is not me. I know that Callum Turner seems to be the odds-on favorite over the years. Jacob Elordi, I think, has become a front runner as well. So kind of interesting to see who wants to tackle this role. I'm going to assume, too, it's going to be someone maybe in their late 30s, early 40s, so that they can grow with the role.
0: Well, wasn't there some thought that maybe even somebody like Tom Holland, Spider-Man, might be interested in being James Bond?
1: Yeah, his name's been thrown around. Harris Dickinson, Aaron Taylor Johnson has been a big name. Theo James from The White Lotus. Like, we've heard a lot of these names over and over again, but no name has really stuck. And now it's the fact that they're doing auditions makes me think that they might want an unknown, someone that they can just, you know, have that star-turning moment as James Bond.
0: Well, the other thing is, now that Amazon controls the franchise, there's talk that there's going to be eventually, there's

0: one point, there was the idea that 007 might be a woman.
1: Absolutely. And that idea has been tossed around a lot. It seems like we are back to James Bond being a man. But I think that this universe could spin off to another spy to be a female. And that's maybe where the TV series could come into play.
0: All right. And so one of the things about this story that's kind of making news is that Nina Gold is the person that's going to cast this role, or she's going to have a big part of it. And she's helped create shows like The Crown and Game of Thrones and Baby Reindeer. So she's got a lot of experience here.
1: She absolutely does, and she knows exactly what she's doing. So I wouldn't even worry about this. She's got things under control. She's probably been scouting long before they ever even announced these auditions.
0: We're getting ready to wrap The Late Show on CBS. Last week late, you had all the hosts of all the late night shows come on with Stephen Colbert. And, you know, I was hearing, you know, it was kind of a unique situation where they got everybody together for one last television appearance on The Late Show. And one of the things that made it easy for all those guys to do, they all had to appear in the upfronts that the networks are putting together now. What kind of juicy bits did we get from those upfront presentations?
1: This is amazing to actually say. You know, over the last decade, we've been like, broadcast television is dying. It's all about streaming. Well, guess what? We can thank Gen Z for wanting more episodes and actually going back to network TV, because what we are seeing is a lot of shows were not canceled, which is amazing. They are all four networks. We're talking about Fox, ABC, NBC, and CBS. They're all adding dramas to the schedule. But the biggest thing, and I think this is fascinating, mid-season is the new fall. So the fall is kind of reserved for a lot of live sports, football, of course, because that's a big moneymaker. And then the big shows, a lot of them are going to be coming back or making their debut in late January, early February.
0: All right. Let me ask you, talking about television, I was on vacation last week, and I did get a chance to watch Dutton Ranch on Paramount Plus. Did you see that?
1: I did. And, you know, I feel like this is the one we've been waiting for a while.
0: Yeah.
1: We've been waiting for this spinoff. I feel like it's been ages
0: I kind of felt like that spinoff of Yellowstone had a much more Yellowstone universe feel than Marshall's on CBS.
1: Absolutely. And I felt like that they were very clear, like, we are moving on from Yellowstone. You know, the way the episodes move, they were just like, Dutton Ranch is moving forward. We're not really looking back as much.
0: Yeah, I thought it was pretty good. All right. Let's get away from television and let's get what people are watching in the theater. And once again this week, it's Michael. I mean, it continues to bring people into the theater.
1: Yeah, I listened. It earned $26 million at the box office, and this is the fourth weekend of its release. So North America, it's earned $283 million, and globally over $703 million. The only thing that has beaten it globally is Queen, and that record's at $911 million. But I think that Michael eventually will supplant that record.
0: All right. You were telling me that you and some of your girlfriends were going to go see The Devil Wears Prada 2. Did that happen?
1: It did. It did. And it was so much fun just to have a night out with the girls. I feel like we haven't really done that since Barbie. So I love the fact that we have movies for everyone out right now. And I think that's showing at the box office, because overall ticket sales are up 16% over last year so far.
0: So do you think that the I don't want to say the unexpected success of Michael has been a surprise, but did the hype and the follow through for Michael, did it hurt The Devil Wears Prada 2 at the box office?
1: You know, I think the expectations of Devil Wears Prada 2 were exactly what you thought it was going to be. It's going to be a sequel. It's not going to be as good as the first one. It's going to be fun. It's a great night out. But Michael, I think, speaks to so many more generations, people across, you know, different countries and continents. And I think that, you know, he was a global pop star, and that's what it speaks to.
0: Got to wrap it up. We're talking with Kristen Burt, The Hollywood Dirt. Hey, I've got to ask you about the season finale of Saturday Night Live, wrapping up season.

0: 51. That sounds crazy to even say that number. But there's been a lot of talk about Lauren Michaels. And, you know, a lot of people are trying to read things into what's happening on the show to the point where when the show ended on Saturday night, that his name on the credits was up for an unusually long period of time. And some people were reading into that, that maybe that was his final show. But that doesn't seem to be what the tea leaves are saying, that he's going to be around for a while, that Saturday night's season finale for season 51 is not the last show for him.
1: Yeah, well, I think a lot of people thought with Will Ferrell and Paul McCartney as the final guest of the season that this was his final show. Exactly as you're saying, it doesn't look like he is going to retire, and I'm going to tell you why. He knows that if he retires, NBC is going to gut that Saturday Night Live budget. And over 300 people work on that show, and he is not going to retire. He's going to keep on working to keep that show running.
0: Here's something that's funny. I didn't get a chance to watch the show, but a lot of the Saturday Night Live clips are into my algorithm that I have on YouTube. And a couple of these skits that Will Ferrell did were dropped for time on the show on Saturday, including the one Hormuz Jeff. And I got to say, I didn't realize that until I knew you were coming on the show today. That sketch was hilarious. That should have made the air.
1: Yeah, it's so interesting because I don't know if I ever discussed this. I used to do extra work back in college on Saturday Night Live. And they do two shows on Saturday. They do Saturday Night Live Dead at 8. And then you do the live show at 11:30. And so it's a two-hour show at 8 p.m. And that's when they cut sketches. And sometimes the audience doesn't love it, and so it gets cut from the live show, and you just never know like what's going to land sometimes for that live show.
0: Coop, I know you're not a Will Ferrell fan, but I got to tell you, man, he had some pretty funny stuff on this show on Saturday night.
2: That was really like the beginning era of our show that I wasn't all that. I've softened on Will Ferrell considerably in the last decade or so. I'm fine with him. I'm not like I'm not going to rush out and see everything he does, but he seems like an okay guy, and his stuff is funny. And I haven't had a chance to watch this SNL yet. You know I will because McCartney's on it, but I'm looking forward to it.
0: Yeah, there's been a lot of chat. Kristen, weigh in on this, too. There's been a lot of talk about McCartney's appearance on the show, and some people are saying that maybe he shouldn't perform live anymore. I kind of feel like he can do whatever he wants. What's your take on that?
1: He's music royalty. Please, he's Sir Paul McCartney. You're not going to tell him what to do. Let him perform live.
0: Yeah. It's funny, too, because you had people who were saying he doesn't have it anymore. And then there are others who say that his appearance on the show on Saturday was by far the highlight of the whole season.
1: Yeah. And you know, I think for considering his age, because, you know, as you age, your vocal quality does change. I still think he sounds good. There's a lot of other performers who are much younger that don't have that same vocal range that he has.
0: All right, got to leave it there. Kristen, thanks for coming on the show. I'll talk to you next week at the same time. Have a great week.
1: You too. Thank you.
0: All right, Kristen Burt with the Hollywood Dirt. All right, we'll take a break, and when we come back, we'll open up the On This Date file in just a moment. Stay tuned.
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6: All right, welcome back to the show. It is 10 minutes till the hour, so let's go ahead and get into the On This Date file. We'll start with the birthdays, and as always, we start with the sports birthdays because we've got some good ones. Some good ones from hockey, especially. Yari Curry from the Edmonton Oilers, 66 today. Marty McSorley from the Oilers in the 80s is 63 today. How about that? Dario Franchitti, who won the Indianapolis 500 back in 2007, is 53 years old today. Donyell Marshall played at UConn, played for Golden State, 53 years old today. Vince Young, quarterback of the Texas Longhorns, 43 years old. Travis Hunter won the Heisman Trophy 2 years ago at Colorado, plays for the Jacksonville Jaguars, 23 years old today. Reggie Jackson is 80 years old today.
7: Doc Ellis pitched a no-hitter at San Diego in June of 1970. He walked eight in that game, hit a batter, and still pitched a no-hit, no-run game. There's a long drive. That one is going way up. It is off the roof. That hit the transformer up there. A tremendous smash. Only eight players have hit the ball over the roof here in Detroit. And Jackson nearly did it then out of the ballpark.
6: Reggie was a 14-time All-Star.
8: 13 times, Kurt.
6: That is Reggie Jackson taking Doc Ellis of the Pirates nearly out of Tiger Stadium in a 1971 All-Star game. Coop, I had my little face pressed up against the TV. I remember watching that game. I was heartbroken.
9: Oh.
6: Absolutely heartbroken when that happened. And, you know, Reggie had so many great moments in his career for a lot of different teams, but that clip gets played a ton. He killed that ball. Reggie. No, the Reggie burger. The Reggie candy bar. 80 years old today. From television, we were just talking about Saturday Night Live. Tina Fey having a birthday today. She's 56 years old. George Strait. All my exes live in Texas. Yeah, how many number ones does George Strait have? It's got to be 50 or more. He's 74 years old today. Jack Johnson, the singer-songwriter, 51 years old today. Birth anniversaries. How about Brooks Robinson? Brooks Robinson was born on this date in 1937. He died in late September of 2023 at the age of 86. Let's flash back to April 19th, 1977, the last home run of Brooks Robinson.

0: Robinson's career for the Orioles.
1: 3-2 pitch. The pitch is hit high and deep to left field. The game is over. Brooks Robinson with a three-run homer. And believe it or not, the kids from Baltimore and the veterans from Baltimore win tonight 6-5 on a Brooks Robinson home run. Let's tell you again. Brooks Robinson, a three-run homer, and the Orioles corralled him right at home plate. They are just climbing all over Brooks Robinson, and the Orioles have won the game 6-5.
0: That was the last home run for Brooks Robinson. He was an 18-time All-Star, played his entire career with the Orioles. On this date, 1971, the ABA Championship, Game 7, Utah, a winner over the Kentucky Colonels. Now, one more baseball clip. 2004, 22 years ago today, Randy Johnson, the big unit, becomes the 16th pitcher to throw a perfect game. It came against the Braves.
2: A perfect game with one out to go. He got it. Look at his teammates. Look at Randy Johnson. A perfect game. 13 strikeouts. He faced 27 men. He got them all out. And he gets mobbed by his teammates out by the mound. This looks like the celebration a few years ago when they eliminated the Braves in the playoffs.
0: And our musical birthday to the break, Rick Wakeman, the keyboardist of Yes, is 77. The five things to know at 5 o'clock in sports are next.
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4: Mercer County man is facing several charges after West Virginia State Police say a domestic dispute in Bluefield turned violent. Troopers responded around 10:20 Sunday night to a home on South Upshur Street after reports of a disturbance. According to investigators, the victim told police her boyfriend, Ryan Quillian, threw objects at her, scratched her, pushed her into a door, and poured hot wax onto her face during an argument. Troopers reported finding dried wax on the victim's face along with visible abrasions to her arms and back. Police say the victim fled the residence and went to a nearby neighbor's home for safety. Troopers later tracked Quillian to a residence on Old Bramwell Road where they reportedly found him hiding under a blanket inside a closet. Investigators say Quillian admitted the argument became physical but claimed he only shoved the victim out of his way. Ryan Quillian is charged with malicious wounding, domestic battery, domestic assault, and obstructing an officer. The investigation remains ongoing. The West Virginia State Police will conduct a seatbelt checkpoint this week in Raleigh County as part of an effort to promote roadway safety. According to officials, the checkpoint is scheduled for Thursday, May 21st, along Route 3 and Route 99 near Glen Daniels. Troopers say the operation will focus on educating drivers about seatbelt laws and the dangers of traveling without properly wearing a seatbelt. State police are also reminding motorists to properly secure children in approved child safety seats and make sure all passengers are restrained while on the road. The checkpoint is part of ongoing statewide traffic safety efforts aimed at reducing injuries and fatalities involving unrestrained drivers and passengers. Two Mercer County men are facing murder and robbery charges after investigators say a Princeton man was killed inside his home before his vehicle was stolen and later set on fire. According to the Princeton Police Department, officers responded Sunday evening to a home on Reed Street where they found John Kirby Walker Jr. dead inside a bedroom. Investigators say the room was covered in blood and Walker suffered multiple wounds to his head and neck. Police later learned Walker's white Subaru Crosstrek had been stolen from the home. Hours later, Mercer County 911 received reports of a vehicle fire on Brush Creek Falls Road. Officers later confirmed the burned vehicle was Walker's Subaru. Surveillance footage from the sheets on Courthouse Road and nearby homes helped investigators identify suspects Michael Chapman and David Bishop. Both men were later taken into custody and questioned by police. According to investigators, Bishop admitted he struck Walker with a lamp during a fight, while Chapman allegedly confessed to stabbing Walker multiple times before the pair stole the victim's vehicle and later burned it. Police say Chapman also admitted to throwing evidence into the flames. The investigation remains ongoing by the Princeton Police Department. If you see news happening, text news to 35651 to submit a tip. That's your news update from the WJLS News Network. I'm Fred Persinger II.
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0: Sports headlines at 5 o'clock. Pirates and the Dirty Birds are off tonight, but the Reds are in action in Philadelphia against the Phillies. George Washington is atop the Quad A Metro News power ratings for high school baseball. We'll take a look at that in detail at 5:33. 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
6: A threat is neutralized in San Diego. I'm Lisa Brady, Fox News. That from police after responding to reports of an active shooter at an Islamic center north of downtown San Diego. Police say the threat has been neutralized and they are just holding a briefing reporting three adults have been killed. Two of those adults considered suspects. There had been reporting that a security guard had been shot and injured. That may be the third person who is now known to be dead. However, everyone else, the staff and the school at that center are now safe, but three people dead, two of them suspects in that shooting. President Trump says he's calling off planned strikes on Iran.
7: At the request of leaders of Qatar, Saudi Arabia, and the UAE, President Trump says he is holding off on a military attack on Iran planned for tomorrow. In a social media post, the president says serious negotiations are now taking place, and in the opinion of Arab allies and partners, a deal will be made, which is acceptable to the U.S. Still, President Trump says he's ordered Pentagon leaders to prepare to go forward with a full, large-scale assault of Iran on a moment's notice in the event an acceptable deal is not reached.
6: Fox's Jared Halpern at the White House. The president's post also reinforcing a deal has to include no nuclear weapons for Iran. The judge in the New York state case against Luigi Mangione is suppressing some of the evidence collected when he was arrested in Pennsylvania days after the killing of healthcare executive Brian Thompson in New York City.
8: Mangione was nabbed as he was sitting at the McDonald's, and police officer Christy Wasser looked through his backpack. She found a bullet magazine wrapped in wet underwear and other items. She then took that backpack to the police station, where she found the gun police said was used to kill Thompson.
6: Fox's Eric Shawn, the judge ruling only the search at the police station was lawful, so that evidence stays, including the gun and what prosecutors call a manifesto. 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
6: Parents could face jail time over teen takeovers as some of the social media-driven events turn violent. And D.C. U.S. Attorney Jeanine Pirro cracks down.
13: U.S. Attorney Pirro said it's not just kids involved in violence at businesses and in neighborhoods. They're looking

0: asking for. She's going after moms and dads.
1: For contributing to the delinquency of a minor. Parents, you are not a bystander in this crisis.
0: Pirro said a weekend teen brawl at a D.C. Chipotle restaurant has forced the crackdown. And if she can prove parents know their teens are part of any violence,
1: you face up to 6 months in prison.
0: Pirro also seeks an emergency curfew law that allows the mayor and police chief to adjust restricted hours for teens. So far, the council has not voted to approve it. Grinnell Scott, Fox News.
2: Right now, D.C. has a curfew on weeknights from 11 p.m. to 6 a.m. for kids under 17. An ICE agent now facing state charges in Minnesota stemming from a non-fatal shooting during a federal surge.
3: Hennepin County Attorney Democrat Mary Moriarty delivering not a promise to bring cases where she could, filing charges for alleged assault and alleged false reporting of a crime against ICE agent 52-year-old Christian Castro in the non-fatal shooting in January of a Venezuelan national in the country illegally, who was originally charged with assault, though for whom charges were dropped after the release of new evidence that prosecutors said were inconsistent with the allegations in the original complaint. Moriarty also saying that the agent's federal badge does not make him immune from state charges.
2: Fox's Jeff Manasso recapping the latest after a mosque shooting in San Diego. Police say three people are dead. Two of them are the suspects in the shooting, now described as teenagers, at the Islamic Center just north of downtown San Diego. I'm Lisa Brady, Fox News.
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6: 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Sunshine and partly cloudy skies today with an isolated shower or thunderstorm, high 87. Partly cloudy tonight, low 65. Mostly sunny Tuesday, high 86. Wednesday, cloudy with afternoon showers and thunderstorms, high 78. Thursday, cloudy and cooler with scattered showers and a high 67. It's your Metro News AccuWeather on the WJLS News Network.

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1: All right, welcome back to the show. Hour number three, Metro News Hotline. Thanks so much for tuning in today, folks. Oh, I didn't hear too much of this on my vacation last week. Oh, feels good. That means Carl Lee, the former NFL All-Pro defensive back of the Minnesota Vikings and the Saints, is in the house. How you doing today, Carl?
2: I'm doing pretty good. I can't complain.
1: Yeah?
2: Yeah.
1: Well, Coop, check out Carl. Looks like he just came off the golf course.
3: Yeah, looks.
2: You know, I wish. Yeah. I wish.
1: You know, got the half shell working. That's nice. How you doing, Carl?
2: I'm doing pretty good.
1: How'd you and Coop do when I was on vacation last week?
2: Well, Coop is a professional, so he was great. So you have to ask him how I did.
1: Listen to that.
3: That was awful nice, but everything. Yeah, it was always good.
1: That's good.
3: We always had a good time.
1: We got a lot of stuff to get into in this particular hour. We will take a look at the Metro News Power Rankings for high school baseball. We'll do that at 5:33. We will also play In or Out. That'll be at 5:25. We've got a lot of responses to our question of the day. Let's do a quick reset on that right now. So the Sports Business Journal released its best sports business cities in the United States today. They listed 50. Number one, Atlanta, followed by New York, Indianapolis, Charlotte, and Carl, Minneapolis is number five.
2: Wow.
1: Number five. So the question of the day, and it is sponsored by Selango Law. If you could move to any city for its sports culture, venues, and fan experience, where are you going? If you could move to any city solely for its sports culture, venues, and fan experience, where are you going? To respond, text line 304-TALK 304, 304-825-5304. I'm on X2 at Weekly, WEEKLEY, one word, three E's. WEEKLEY. And we've had some pretty interesting responses to this. Carl, to bring this to you, you know, what did people tell you about Minneapolis as a sports city when you were a rookie there? What were people telling you about that? The culture there, the sports culture.
2: The culture was, I mean, and well, I'll even say this. Like, I knew of the Vikings, you know, from years back. Not that they were a favorite team or anything, but I just knew of that team, and all of a sudden now I'm there. But for the players that were already there, and you talk to them, I mean, it was the perfect place. I mean, like, finding a place to stay, which is can be extremely difficult. Players help you. They'll tell you, hey, come with me. I'll get you set up, you know, and take you to the – I mean, everything about it, the fan base is great. The public, it's friendly. And, again, I was there during, like, the best time probably ever. You had Prince just starting, the time just starting. I mean, it was crazy. It was just
1: – Well, you had the Twins won the World Series.
2: Yeah, the Twins, yep. Yeah.
1: When you were there in the late 80s. So I'm thinking when you were there in the 80s, you had the Vikings, mm-hmm. obviously. You had the Twins. You had the North Stars, right?
2: Yep.
1: And they have professional hockey still with the Minnesota Wild there.
2: Yeah.
1: The T-Wolves were not there at that time.
2: No, not yet.
1: You have a brand relatively new stadium for the University of Minnesota,
2: mm-hmm.
1: right?
2: Mm-hmm.
1: Yeah. You know, when you were playing for the Vikings, the Minnesota, the Gophers played at the Dome,
2: yes.
1: too. So
2: yes.
1: Did you interact with them at all?
2: Not, we didn't actually see them, but because sometimes they would be there right as we are coming on to practice. They would be leaving. And it was kind of vice versa at one time when the Dome had collapsed. We would go there to practice. But it was a connection. There would be a connection with them whenever you got that opportunity.
1: So when I forgot about that, snow forced the dome to collapse, right?
2: Yes.
1: So when that happened, did the Vikings go on the road for all their games, or did you go to another venue to play home games?
2: I think that they actually got it fixed before we ever had to go anywhere. I think we played college team. We played at their facility.
1: Okay.
2: We had, I think, one game at the university.
1: So I sent you a note about this today. What do you think about the idea that Minnesota, talking about, here's another feather in the cap. Minnesota is going to host the draft.
2: Mm-hmm.
1: Okay.
2: I like it because I think what will happen is you'll get a lot of people to actually see and get a chance to get around in the city, and I think that they'll love it. I just don't think anybody can go to Minneapolis and not like it. I mean, there's just everything about it is great. I mean,
1: Coop, let me ask you this. So Pittsburgh just hosted the draft, and they broke the record for the most people who attended the draft. Now, cumulatively, they had 800,000 plus, okay? But a lot of these were the same dudes who just kept coming day after day after day for three consecutive days. Do you feel confident that Minneapolis could potentially break that record? That they would have cumulatively 800,000 plus for 3 days?
2: I think so. I really do. I really think so. Because I think they are so sports-oriented there that it's crazy. And even if I'm not that interested in sports, like, I'm probably going to come. You know, just right. Because, you know, when's the last time that ever happened?
1: Yeah, that's pretty crazy. I hope it doesn't happen. speaking of the NFL, here's the other story that I sent you today that I thought was pretty interesting. And I'm really not that big of a fan in general of Super Bowls being played in non-destination cities in terms of weather.
2: Right.
1: But it looks like Nashville's going to get a Super Bowl. And I have to say, man, I think a Super Bowl in Nashville would be a great time.
2: I think that there's a lot of things there for you to visit, to see, and all those kinds of things. But I don't know. I think my only question, because when I looked at that, I was like trying to figure out like what might be something that would be a negative. And I only thing I could come up with is, okay, so if I go to Nashville, it's not really big city. It's not really, tourist friendly, I don't guess. Meaning that I don't know if there's a lot of great things there for people to want to go see.
1: Well, I'm looking at the list. Okay, I've got the list, by the way, of the 50 sports business cities for 2026. And I will tell you that Nashville is number 15.
2: Really?
1: Yeah. Well, I mean, think about it. You've got you got NFL football, right? You got the NHL. It's wildly popular in a relatively new football stadium,
2: right?
1: You've got SEC football with Vanderbilt. It's a college sports crazy market.
2: Yes,
1: it's a according to this list, Nashville is ahead of sports cities. According to the Sports Business Journal, it's higher rated than Boston, higher rated than Chicago, higher rated than Dallas.
2: Dallas?
1: Yeah. That's what's on this list. Ooh. Let me give you the top 10. All right. And we'll do this in inverse order. Miami's 10. Kansas City's 9. Phoenix is 8. Las Vegas is 7. First of all, do you remember there was an era where people were said, no sports should relocate to Las Vegas because nobody actually is from there.
2: Right.
1: They just go to visit, right?
2: Right.
1: How wrong did that turn out to be? Vegas, and I was one of the people who said that, actually. So I was totally wrong on that. So Vegas is 7. LA 6. Minneapolis-St. Paul is 5. Charlotte is 4, Indianapolis is 3, New York City 2, and Atlanta is number 1. Of the cities on that list, a couple of the ones that really surprised me, Indianapolis 3. I mean, Indianapolis doesn't have the NHL, but what they do have is they've got the Pacers. They've got probably one of the most widely followed WNBA teams.
4: Yeah.
1: The NCAA is located there. You've got the Colts. You don't have Major League Baseball. But, I mean, it's pretty crazy when you think that Indianapolis is higher rated than L.A.
2: Yes.
1: Or Miami.
2: Yes.
1: Or Washington. Or Philadelphia.
2: For sure, all those that you just named, I would have bet any and everything I have that they would be above that.
1: Let me give you just a couple of the college sports cities or cities that have a lot of sports, college sports. The Research Triangle in North Carolina is 23. All right. Columbus is 26. A couple more here. Birmingham, 38. By the way, Cooper, I don't know if you saw the story this weekend about the Spring Football League, the UFL.
3: Whatever it's called.
1: Yeah, whatever they're calling it.
3: The Twitter League that's solely there to place bets.
1: It looks like, you know, Columbus and Birmingham are supposedly the biggest sports, college sports markets. When you go by television ratings, they're just crazy. And Birmingham did okay with the UFL, but they're talking about the UFL is going to have to leave Birmingham. So it just kind of goes to show that, man, in college sports, there's no tie.
2: No.
1: There's no tie to the UFL. And I was hearing stuff this weekend, stuff like, well, they got to get these games off of Sunday afternoon at 1 o'clock because everybody's at church. I'm like, come on, man, give me a break. That's not why the UFL isn't working in the biggest college sports market.
3: The stinking NFL made us bread and butter doing that for decades.
1: Thank you.
3: Are you kidding me? Come on.
1: Thank you. That's when you're playing. Let me get a couple more here. These are in the top 50, and this is the brand new list that came out today. Best sports business cities of 2026. Atlanta, which is a great college town as well, is number 1. So I gave you the Research Triangle, 23. Columbus is 26. Where's the other city? Birmingham, 38. Colorado Springs, 39, made the list. Greenville, South Carolina, number 45. Louisville, 48. Fort Worth, number 49. And, you know, Fort Worth is different than Dallas. So Dallas is higher ranked. We talked about that. Fort Worth is 49. And Greensboro, High Point, is 50. That says a lot for that area, right?
2: For sure.
1: It really does. We didn't get a chance to talk about Aaron Rodgers, but I definitely want to do that with you, Carl. Definitely want to do that with you. How you would feel as a defensive back knowing that Aaron Rodgers is back for the Steelers. By the way, he's beginning his 22nd season in the NFL. That's a long time.
2: That is an amazing long time, and I think he's doing it for that particular reason. And he just wants to keep kind of stretching it out just to keep anybody from ever beating that record, which I don't think anybody is going to try to chase that. Not anymore.
1: And it's a lot of practice.
2: It's a lot of practices, and it's a lot of risk of getting hurt. And I just don't think, he's not what he was. And that doesn't help him, and it doesn't help the team.
1: That's fair. That's fair. I want to get into this in a bit. Let's take a break. We'll play in or out when we come back.
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1: All right, welcome back. Let's play In or Out. Every day at this time, we focus on the stuff you talk about at the office. We call it In or Out. The setup's simple. Three categories: fruit or beverage, gut reaction. Finally, this one's about a celebrity, the topics of which change daily. Let's get started with food or beverage. Cooper, are you ready to go?
3: I am ready.
1: How about Panera serving up new salad stuffers? They are sandwiches that consist of any Panera salad in an Italian stuffer roll, which is kind of like a hollowed out baguette. All right. Salad stuffers. They're being advertised constantly now on television. So let's talk about salad stuffers at Panera, in or out.
3: It's like everything is new again. Back in like the 90s, everybody was stuffing their pitas with salads, right?
1: Right.
3: That was like the big thing. Why make your salad less healthy? I'm not real sure about it. I'm going to be out on this.
1: Going to be out? Carl, what are your thoughts on this? Panera salad stuffers, in or out?
2: I'm out, and I don't even like the sound of it.
1: Oh, man. I just can't roll with this.
3: I don't get it. I don't understand it.
1: They have two. They have the Steakhouse Salad Stuffer, and they have the Santa Fe Salad Stuffer. I don't know. I just can't imagine ever getting this.
3: It's really cheap ingredients they can charge a lot for.
1: Yeah, that's good. I'm going to be out. I'm going to be out on that. Gut Reaction is next. Okay, let's talk about Ryan Schaefer. He's a 20-year-old Missouri State University student. He pleaded guilty to felony property damage for vandalizing 17 vehicles in a campus parking lot. Okay, that's terrible, right? He went on a rampage at 3 a.m. They found out about it because he confessed to ChatGPT, asking ChatGPT questions like, will I go to jail? I got away with this last year. He confessed. So, gut reaction, confessing to a crime through ChatGPT, in or out?
3: I mean, for a serious enough crime, please continue.
2: Yeah, right.
3: Please keep telling the chatbot all about your crimes. Please continue doing that because it is not private.
1: Right.
3: And when you sign your TOS, it's not private. In fact, if you do something enough, you might even bend how that AI learns. Anyway, I'm sort of in on this because I want more criminals to confess. All so right. I'll be sort of in on it.
1: Confessing to crimes to ChatGPT, in or out?
2: I'm out to that. I mean, I don't even know why. I don't even know why you would go there. Like, for what?
1: Yeah, that's crazy. I got to be out on this as well.
3: You know, it used to be internet history used to be the thing. Like, clear your internet history. Yeah, now it's going to be like your ChatGPT prompts. Better clear those out.
1: All right, finally, this one's about a celebrity. We got game one of the NBA Western Conference Finals tonight. And before the game, SGA is going to pick up his MVP, okay? The star for the Oklahoma City Thunder joins a very, very unique list of players who have won consecutive MVPs in the National Basketball Association. SGA, in or out?
3: I'm going to be in, and I was reading some commentary on this today, and there's a lot of people that say, well, it's good he got his another one now because Wemby's going to have it on lockdown after this year.
1: And so that's going to be a topic that's coming up in the next half hour.
3: Yeah.
1: SGA, in or out?
2: I'm going to be in. I'm going to definitely be in.
1: Yeah, I tell you what, he's pretty smooth with the ball.
3: Nice. Yes.
1: Really, really smooth. And I appreciate the fact that he's got a mid-range game.
2: Right.
1: Thank you.
3: I appreciate the fact he allows everybody to call him SGA.
1: Yeah, that's right.
3: That's nice.
1: Yeah, that's right. Props for this. He bought all of his teammates Burberry trench coats. And they all showed up in their trench coats for the ceremony yesterday. That was a bold move.
3: That's pretty good.
1: That was pretty smart. All right. I'm absolutely in on SGA. More on this situation a little bit later on. But now we got to take another break. We'll take a break here for local news at the bottom of the hour. When we come back, we're going to take a look at the latest power rankings for West Virginia high school baseball, and a softball pitcher for the University of Charleston gets a pretty big honor. We'll tell you about that in a moment. This is Metro News, the voice of West Virginia.
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0: West Virginia Metro News. I'm Morgan Pemberton. A 12-member jury has found Timothy Kennedy, the man accused of shooting and killing State Police Sergeant Corey Maynard in June 2023, guilty on 5 counts. This includes the first-degree murder and the death of Maynard. The verdict comes after closing arguments from the defense and prosecution earlier this morning. A man who has been arrested in the missing persons case of Gretchen Fleming in Parkersburg was identified as a person of interest early on in the case. However, he is just now facing charges. Preston Pierce is accused of kidnapping Fleming in December 2022. Fleming was last seen leaving the My Way Bar and Lounge in Parkersburg. Officials announced last week that Pierce is facing charges of murder, concealment of a dead body, and kidnapping. Parkersburg Police Chief Matthew Board says as the case unfolded, Pierce went from a person of interest to a suspect.
1: See where the evidence takes you, and as we followed that trail, it kind of proffered what we had found at the onset, is he was a person of interest and a suspect.
0: Pierce appeared in court in North Carolina today. However, his extradition hearing was continued until June 5th. And voters in Braxton County overwhelmingly defeated a school bond issue that would have built a modernized school sports complex in the county. You can read more at WVMetroNews.com. 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
0: The Kanawha County Sheriff's Department identifying the remains discovered at a Big Chimney property on Friday as a missing 16-year-old girl. They said the body matched the missing Shaylin Harvey following an autopsy performed by the Office of the Chief Medical Examiner. Harvey was last seen on May 2nd, and her stepfather, James Truman, reported her missing on May 4th. Authorities searched the property at 355 Offutt Drive, where Harvey lived last week. Meanwhile, Truman is now in jail on child sexual abuse charges that deputies say are related to Harvey. From the Metro News Anchor Desk, I'm Morgan Pemberton.
4: I was proud to be a soldier.
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0: All right, welcome back to the show. 26 minutes till the hour. You know, we do this every Monday on the show at around 5:33. If you've been following high school baseball and the outstanding high school baseball coverage that's at the website, WVMetroNews.com, you know that the power rankings come out every Monday. Well, let's go through those. This is week number 7. Man, the state tournament will be here before you know it. And this year, of course, the state tournament is not in Charleston. It's in Huntington. So here are the latest Metro News High School baseball rankings for week number 7. And there's a tight race at the top when it comes to Quad A, where George Washington now has the lead in Quad A, according to the power rankings. They've got 93 points and 4 first-place votes. Morgantown has actually one more regular season win than the Patriots at 25-5, but they trail GW by 3 points. The Mohegans also got 4 first-place votes this week. And Jefferson is right there as well. Jefferson out of the Eastern Panhandle at 24-6, 85 points, and got the other 2 first-place votes. Washington and Hurricane round out the top 5, 6 through 10. Martinsburg, Spring Mills, Cabell Midland, Hedgesville, and Huntington. In AAA, Bridgeport continues to lead the way at 28-4. They got all 10 first-place votes in the power rankings that came out earlier today. St. Albans, Shady Spring, Winfield, and Ripley round out the top 5 in Class AAA. In 6 through 10, this is AAA, Spring Valley, Pikeview, Herbert Hoover, RCB, and Point Pleasant. In AA, Wheeling Central is the unanimous pick for the top spot this week. The Maroon Knights are 24-4. Sissonville, Independence, Frankfort, and Logan round out the top 5. Wyoming East, Scott, Doddridge County, Williamstown, and Charleston Catholic round out the top 10. In Class A, Huntington St. Joe got all 10 first-place votes. They've won 28 of their 31 games so far this season. East Hardy, Gilmer County, Sherman, and Cameron are in the top 5. And in the second 5, this is Class Single A, Greater Beckley Christian, Mount View, Mann, Magnolia, and Tigris Valley. So there you go. That gets posted, what time? Mid-morning, normally. Well, it was, yeah, mid-morning, exactly. It was posted at 11:45 this afternoon, a.m., and you can find it at the website, WVMetroNews.com. Coop, I wanted to get your take on this. We were talking a little bit with Kristen Burt, Hollywood Dirt, about an hour ago about the process to find the next James Bond is really picking up steam. We talked about that. That'll be a podcast, right?
1: Yeah,
0: Kristen Burt?
1: Sure.
0: 304-203. Hey, guys. Daniel Craig ruined James Bond. Don't get me wrong. He made great action movies, but he didn't have the essence that made James Bond so great. I have to tell you, hey, you know, everybody has an opinion. That's what these shows are all about. But Casino Royale is a good movie.
1: It's a good movie.
0: You know?
1: I understand where the texture's coming from,
0: yeah,
1: though, because there's they were slick movies. He's a good actor. He obviously put a lot into the role. I mean, there's everything about those speaks quality film. I mean, I think that almost all of the movies that Daniel Craig were in were pretty good movies. But there is something that's not the... You know, Sean Connery and Roger Moore, these guys had a certain something when they played the role where they were able to walk the line between deadly serious and kind of, you know, swallowing a grin at the same time.
0: Yeah.
1: And Daniel Craig doesn't quite have that duality to him. He's pretty much all business for the most part, even when he's trying to be a little less so. And that's not necessarily a weakness. It's the types of films. But I wouldn't mind seeing a Bond go a little bit more back to the comic booky type villain.
0: With a Roger Moore?
1: Yeah, you know, or even the best. I mean, Goldfinger, although a relatively low-key movie, I mean, the premise of it is bizarre, you know? I mean, it's really kind of comic booky, you know?
0: It is.
1: And stuff like that is what, I mean, does Bond have to be a reflection of things that are actually happening all the time? I mean, I would like to see it be a little bit, you know, let's go to space again. Let's go to Mars. Let's do something that's a little bit strange out there. Because those movies are fun. When you're just, like, reading the news... you know, they're a little less fun.
0: Yeah, the

0: 1.31 ERA, 24-3 on the mound, 187.1 innings, allowed just 35 earned runs with 233 strikeouts, 233 Ks on 187 innings. That is really good. And so she's going to have to get a little bit of a bigger mount trophy case because she's already the MEC Pitcher of the Year. So congratulations to Addison Mass. They had a great season at the University of Charleston. Okay, I wanted to get into this SGA thing a little bit more because, you know, Coop, you mentioned it, that SGA won his second consecutive NBA MVP, but the Wemby is probably going to start stacking these as well. So he's going to get the award tonight, right before the Spurs OKC game. Man, I'm looking for Wemby to have a huge game. Okay? I mean, somebody brought up the example today I saw on ESPN of 1995. They gave David Robinson the MVP right before they opened up a playoff series with Hakeem Olajuwon. And Olajuwon went off for like 40 and like 14 boards. Something like that could potentially happen tonight. I mean, you're a former professional athlete. What would it be like to see somebody get the MVP award in a playoff series when you thought that you were actually the best player in the league?
1: I would have prepared myself for the game a month ago, and truly in the game, I'm probably never going to sit on the bench. I'm going to watch and see exactly what he's doing. I'm coming right out, and I want to do better, and I'm going to think at the end of the game, no matter true or not, I still showed that I was better than him. There's just no way. I'm never going to see it.
0: I just think this is really kind of a fascinating angle to the game tonight. You know, Wemby's got a little bit of an edge to him. You know, when he first came into the league, it's like, okay, the guy's from France. How tough is he? He's so tall. Everybody's trying to push him around. You know, he's becoming more and more assertive as his professional career gets a little longer. And the Spurs have had a lot of success against OKC this year. I'm just saying, look out. He could be on the verge of a real big game tonight.
1: Yeah, I think from his side, like everything about everything that's being said, we're talking about it, everybody's talking about it. He's going to want to make sure that he has the best game possible, without any question.
0: The other thing about SGA I wanted to get your guys' opinion in on is there are only 14 players who have ever won consecutive MVPs. Here's the list, okay? You got Joker from Denver. Giannis did it. Steph did it. Braun did it twice. There's only two players who ever won consecutive MVPs on two different occasions. Braun and Kareem. That's it. Steve Nash. Tim Duncan. From the so-called golden era of the NBA. Michael, Magic, Bird, and Moses Malone did it. And then you got Kareem. Kareem won four. Wilt won three in a row. The 60s were pretty crazy. In the 60s, Russell won three in a row, 61, 62, and 63. Then Wilt won three in a row, 66, 67, and 68. It was the era of the unbelievable centers.
1: Right.
0: Man, and obviously, we don't know where SGA's career is going. But in terms of where he belongs on that list, man, I don't know, man. If his career ended right now, he's outside the top 10. But what if he stacks up a couple more? You know, what if he wins a third? What if he wins a fourth? What if something happens to Wemby? When you've won back-to-back MVPs, man, you're essentially in the Hall of Fame, right? How can you keep a guy out who's won back-to-back NBA MVPs?
1: Well, and you rattling those names off, to me, that's I can't give, I don't see that name in that group.

0: yet.
1: Oh, I'm with you on
0: that. You know what I'm saying? I just don't see, regardless of if he wins another one, his awards would justify him being in, but I don't think his skill set or what he's brought at this point for sure to the game matches any of those names that you brought up.
1: You know whose name I really love on this list is Moses Malone.
0: Yeah.
1: I really love it. And to go, here's the thing too. Moses Malone won consecutive MVPs for two different teams.
0: That's got to be tough to do.
1: That's pretty amazing, right?
0: Yes.
1: So he won one for Houston and then one when he got to the Sixers. Anyway, there's only 14 guys. There's only 14 guys. And now you start thinking, man, when you've got two, you want three, right?
0: I guess.
1: Let's take a quick break. We got more in a moment. Stay with us.
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0: right, welcome back to the show.
1: A couple of other things I wanted to get past you, Carl.
0: What?
1: You know, what do you think about the Aaron Rodgers situation? We're talking about Rodgers coming back to the Steelers, and you and I basically, I think, share the same opinion on this, that you can't really look at Aaron Rodgers at this point in his career where he's already played 21 years in the league. He's not going to be the guy that's going to lead the Steelers to the Super Bowl, but he could be a competent quarterback and could be a bridge to a high draft pick next year, or maybe continue to maybe help Aller get prepared to take over next season. But here's the question, and you're a former professional athlete. As a Steeler fan, I hope he has a good season. I want him to play well. And I think he played reasonably well last year. Steelers had a winning record. They went to the playoffs. Failed miserably once they got to the postseason, but they made the playoffs. If Rodgers plays well, he's going to want to come back. Yes. Right. Oh, let me get your mic on. He's going to want to come back.
2: Yes.
1: So when does this story end, and how does it end?
2: See, to me, I think somebody has to end this, because if not, you know, and we all know the risk of him getting hurt and all that kind of stuff. Or even if he goes out and he just can't do it, you know, he just wakes up one day. Because I'm telling you, you know, when you'll, I don't know what it is that's keeping him from seeing that he's not who he was. And as good a quarterback as he can still be, it's still not who he was. And then my fear is, like, you get hit or you get injured. It's just not worth it. Step down, go to the Hall of Fame, and let life be great.
1: What do you think, Coop? Do you think that Rodgers would have come back if McCarthy hadn't been the coach in Pittsburgh?
3: I'm not real sure. This is an interesting dilemma, though. I'm kind of glad not to be a Steelers fan in this regard, but nothing. No shade on Rodgers in this regard, but just taking this situation, it seems like all it's doing is pushing down the line, figuring out quarterback eventually, which you've really been trying to do since Ben retired.
1: Mm-hmm.
3: So to me, this is just a delay in the inevitable. And Aaron Rodgers was 23rd out of 28 quarterbacks in QBR last year.
1: There you go.
3: That's effective, I guess. But
1: not great.
3: I mean, he's just ahead of Jacoby Brissett and just ahead of Bryce Young.
1: And there's a little bit of news about Young. You know, where it looks like Carolina's not looking to extend him.
2: It's time.
1: It is. Yeah, it's probably time. But on the other hand, I'll be waving the pom poms if he throws like two touchdowns in the first game. You know,
2: and me as a former player, it's not really my place to say that he's done. You know, if he feels like he can keep going, hey, keep going. But if the question comes to me, I'm like, man, you need to sit down and wait on your Hall of Fame call.
3: One observation. I wonder if Carl, because I watched quite a bit of the Steelers, and just because they're going around here last year, and watching Aaron Rodgers, the one thing that I think is the biggest difference between him now and even when he first was coming back with the Jets or the last few productive years that he had, man, he wants to bail on plays very quickly now.
1: Sure.
3: Like,
1: yes,
3: those don't open up quickly, he doesn't want to take any hits. He doesn't want to really scramble. I mean, he's bailing immediately. And that's not real fair to the Steelers all the time, because you need a guy back there that's willing to maybe make a play or two. And if it's not real open ahead of him, I mean, it's being smart sometimes, but also he wasn't like that earlier this
2: career. But don't we all know that at the end of when football is when it's time to end is when you don't want to get hit anymore.
3: Yeah, yeah.
2: And you don't want to hit, you don't want to get hit, you don't want to fall. All of those kind of things are part of why you leave the game.
1: Here's the thing, though. I mean, it's been such a big part of the guy's life, right?
2: Yes.
1: I mean, he's played 21 years, so he obviously loves it. And the way things are happening in pro sports, man, guys are leaving the game when either they're injured or nobody wants to pay them.
2: Right. Yeah.
1: He's getting, with incentives, he could make $25 million a year this year for the Steelers. He's guaranteed, somewhere between $22 and $23 million. It's pretty difficult to say, you know what, this is the thing that's made me successful. You want to pay me all this money, and you know what, I'm just not going to do it anymore.
2: I agree.
1: You know?
2: I agree 100%. But being the guys in the locker room, And I know I'm not making what he's making, and I think that I don't know if I – because that does happen. I mean, guys are in the locker room, and they're judging different people. It's not like it's like we're just all locked in and in love. Yeah. That's not always the case. And I think there's probably some issues in the locker room about it.
0: I kind of feel like there's a little bit of a vibe about this Rodgers situation in Roethlisberger's final year. Because you didn't really know who really wanted to bring Ben back.
2: Right.
0: And this kind of feels similar to that. To be continued.
2: For sure.
0: And if he has a successful season, Coop, burn this conversation. Do not make this part of the podcast. Hey, Carl, good to see you.
2: Good to see you. Thank you for having me.
0: We will take a quick break. We'll wrap it up for the day in a minute.
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1: All right, folks, that's going to do it for the show today. We thank you so much for listening. Sending your answers to our question of the day and more. Stay tuned for the news at the top of the hour. Sportsline's on the other side. My name's Dave Weekly. I'll talk to you tomorrow, beginning at 3:06, right here on Metro News, the voice of West Virginia.
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3: Mosque in San Diego County. President Trump announcing he's holding off on a planned military strike against Iran, announcing on True Social today that serious negotiations are underway as a fragile ceasefire is in place. Over the weekend, the president said he instructed the U.S. military to be prepared to move forward with a large-scale assault on Iran. Meantime, President Trump weighing whether to resume combat operations against Iran. United Arab Emirates says its energy infrastructure was targeted.
4: UAE says its nuclear power plant was attacked from across its western border with Saudi Arabia. Iran was not named as the culprit in a statement from the Emirati Ministry of Defense. UAE says it was attacked by three drones. Two were shot down, but one managed to hit an electrical generator near the Baraka nuclear power plant in the western part of the country. It's the country's only nuclear power plant, which produces up to 25% of its electricity. Saudi Arabia also said it was attacked overnight by three drones. All were shot down. In Dubai, Lucas Tomlinson, Fox News.
3: Commuter chaos on New York's Long Island. Union workers with the Long Island Railroad shutting down the nation's busiest rail system. They're demanding better salaries and better health care benefits. On Wall Street today, with stocks finishing mixed, the Dow gaining nearly 160 points, while the Nasdaq fell 134, S&P 500 dipping just over 5 points. 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
3: The South Carolina Supreme Court has ruled a former attorney convicted of murdering his wife and one of his sons did not receive a fair trial. The court clerk in the first murder trial, Becky Hill, is accused of influencing the jury.
10: Attorneys for Alex Murdaugh, including Jim Griffin, say they filed a lawsuit against Colleton County Clerk Becky Hill.
11: She deprived Alec of his constitutional rights, deprived him of a right to a fair trial.
10: Hill was accused of telling jurors during trial not to be fooled by Murdaugh, to watch him closely, look at his movements, which prompted the state Supreme Court to overturn his conviction. Separately, the attorney general has said he will seek the death penalty in a second trial. Another attorney for Murdaugh, Dick Harpootlian, says he can't do that.
12: What does he know today he didn't know 5 years ago?
8: Is there some new piece of evidence?
10: Murdaugh will remain in prison, serving time separately for several financial crimes. Jessica Rosenthal, Fox News.
3: Well, a legal blow for accused killer Luigi Mangione in his trial for the murder of United Healthcare executive.

0: Detective Brian Thompson.
1: A gun and notebook, prosecutors say, link Luigi Mangione to the 2024 killing of UnitedHealthcare CEO Brian Thompson will be allowed as evidence in his New York State murder trial, according to a ruling by Judge Gregory Caro, who also gave the defense some wins, granting a motion to suppress evidence found during what he called an improper, warrantless initial search of a backpack at the Pennsylvania McDonald's where Mangione was arrested. Among the inadmissible evidence, a loaded magazine, cell phone, passport, wallet, and computer chip. Lillian Wu, Fox News.
0: LA ship packed with humanitarian aid from the governments of Mexico and Uruguay arriving in Havana today to help ease Cuba's spiraling crisis. The vessel departed from a Mexican port with 1,700 tons of grains, powdered milk, and other food items. Also, personal hygiene items are on board. Cuba's hardship has been exacerbated by a U.S. energy blockade of the communist island. I'm Tom Graham, and this is Fox News.

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1: 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Sunshine and partly cloudy skies today with an isolated shower or thunderstorm. High 87. Partly cloudy tonight. Low 65. Mostly sunny Tuesday. High 86. Wednesday cloudy with afternoon showers and thunderstorms. High 78. Thursday cloudy and cooler with scattered showers and a high 67. It's your Metro News AccuWeather on the WJLS News Network.

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1: I don't believe what I just saw.
2: Bill McKenzie kicks a 38-yard field goal on the final play of the football game.
3: 5 seconds left in the game. Do you believe in miracles? Yes!
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6: Sportsline for Monday. Thanks for joining us. We're all here in the studio. Kyle Wiggs, Greg Hunter, Brad Howe. After an exciting baseball weekend for the Mountaineers, they win the series over TCU. They take momentum into the Big 12 Conference Tournament coming up in Arizona this week. Also in Arizona this week, going on as we speak, actually the first round is complete. I believe all the teams, well, there's two teams still out on the course, but the WVU golf team beginning its regional out in Arizona. We'll give you the numbers on that. First of all, good evening.
7: Good evening, y'all.
8: Good evening, guys.
6: I find this hard to believe that this golf regional is in Arizona. And when I drove in today, my automobile outside temperature gauge read 92. It's 88 in Arizona. It is hotter in Morgantown today than it is in Arizona.
8: Well, that's about right, because it was darn near snowing on Thursday. So give it about 36 hours and we're in the 90s. Here we go.
6: And it's going to be hotter in Morgantown tomorrow than it is in Arizona. The high projected, at least according to AccuWeather, the high projected for Arizona is 90 tomorrow. And it's going to be 93, a new record for that day, or at least that's the projection in Morgantown. So hotter in Morgantown than it is in Arizona. Now, next week, it's going to be like 104. In Arizona, so it'll get back to normal really quick.
8: Just in time for baseball to
6: roll in. For baseball to come in. That's exactly right. So tonight, we'll again, we'll update the numbers on WVU golf in the regional, and we're scheduled to be joined by Reese Bassinger of the Mountaineer baseball team. He picked up the win in Saturday's series clinching victory. West Virginia's come from behind win, 3 runs in the 8th inning in the rain, and Bassinger earned the win by going 3 2/3 innings, and he's scheduled to join us on the sports
8: line. Yeah, he's dealing. He's dealing. And again, we'll say it again, the pitching and the defense was outstanding over the weekend. These starting pitchers for West Virginia have had just superstar years, all of them across the board. And then Reese comes in and was a shutdown guy and held the line yesterday until West Virginia could break through in the rainstorm there. That probably didn't hurt the Mountaineers there when things started happening there, as that rain really started coming down pretty good. But heck of a comeback yesterday to win that series.
6: And again, the defense, you get completely spoiled by it, because they entered the series with 5 consecutive errorless games, and Thursday was the 6th. And then they were only charged with 1 error on Friday, but there probably should have been 1 more. The point is, they make a couple errors. What's wrong? What's going on? You know, it's like they're human beings.
8: Well, and then you get catches like Schoenfield out in center field. What an unbelievable catch. Full speed, straight towards dead center, fully extended, catches it, bounces off the wall, makes the catch. Yeah, you're right. This defense has been tremendous to back up excellent pitching. And generally, those two things go together. Yeah. And if you're getting both sides of that coin, you're in pretty good shape.
6: Then the Schoenfield play, he turns around and has the presence of mind to try to double the guy off. Yeah. After, like, making one of the best catches all year in college baseball, he turns around and tries to pick the guy off first base.
7: You know, and you think about the center fielders West Virginia's had in recent vintage. We had a chance a couple weeks ago to talk to one of the elite in Victor Scott, but they've had some center fielders who could track a baseball, and certainly Schoenfeld's right up there with some of the spectacular plays he's had.
8: He is, and guys, add him to the list of the growing number of D2 players that have walked right into this not only team but league and been instant impact, all-conference caliber dudes. Schoenfeld's been one of those this year.
6: And again, Reese Bassinger is going to join us. He's a transfer from Tarleton State, so transfers from every level coming in and having impact and doing great things for the Mountaineer baseball team. So we'll have that conversation coming up. As far as the regional goes, West Virginia was in really good shape for a while, but fell off towards the end, and the Mountaineers finished their round 7 over par. So that puts them currently in 10th place. The top five advanced to the NCAA championships. So your top five right now, Arizona and Oklahoma State tied for first. They're 11 under. LSU is in third place, 9 under. Arkansas State is in fourth place, 7 under. And Duke is in fifth place, 6 under. So there's your top five right now. This extends through Wednesday, right? Three rounds?
8: Three rounds.
6: So
8: three
6: this
8: rounds.
6: Is this
7: Two
6: is
7: more to go.
6: Yeah, this is through round one. Arizona, Oklahoma State, LSU, Arkansas State, and Duke are your top five. And Duke in fifth place at 6 under. West Virginia at 7 over. So the Mountaineers are 13 shots out of that number five spot. In between them, Alabama, 2 under par. Tarleton State, +3. Clemson, +4. St. Mary's, +4. And then West Virginia in there at +7. And again, this is the who's who of college golf. You've got Clemson ranked in the top 40 in the country. You've got Oklahoma State ranked 5th. You've got LSU ranked 8th. You've got Alabama 20th. Duke 29th. Arizona 18th. Arkansas State in the top 50 as well. So all of those ranked teams in West Virginia, 13 shots out of that number five spot, but with 2 rounds to go.
8: Yeah, West Virginia was cooking for a while, got as high as 3rd in this round when I was watching it earlier, and they were rolling, and they were in that top 5 or 6 for a lot of that first round, or the first 9 holes at least, into the back 9, and then ran into some trouble. Individually, Westy McCabe and Nicholas Tarowski both under par for the day. McCabe goes -3 on the day, Tarowski -2 on the day. So you think you'd get a bounce back coming from guys like Jack Michael and Caleb Wilson coming tomorrow. So West Virginia's got some work, but there's still a lot of golf to be played, and hopefully they can make a little bit of a run starting tomorrow.
6: First text into the show. Texter asks, when the regionals begin? Well, the selection show is 1 week from today.
7: Mm-hmm.
6: It'll be noon Eastern time on Memorial Day on ESPN2, I believe. So, as Greg, you pointed out, the 16 regional hosts will be announced Sunday.
7: I don't know what time, but Sunday. Okay. They'll announce the regional hosts, as you said. Then they'll announce the complete bracket on Monday. The regionals will start, some will start Thursday, some will start Friday. Sort of like the NCAA basketball tournament. Not everybody starts the exact same time.
8: But you got some significant baseball before we get to point, right? With the Big 12 tournament coming this week, and West Virginia can obviously continue to help itself getting to this weekend. Listen, guys, they did what we thought they had to do. Go get 5 of 6 over the Kansas and TCU weekends, mm-hmm. and you probably put yourself in pretty good position there, and they did exactly that. So you can go look at some of the RPIs, some of the projections. There's some that have them just out. There's others that have them in their hosting. So they have certainly taken care of business at this point, ending that regular season.
7: So for both of you, does West Virginia still have work to do in Surprise, Arizona? Do they still need a win to assure themselves of a regional host?
8: I say you're in. I thought Saban's afterwards, and you can go find it online if you didn't. I thought he made the case as well as you can make it. One of the best leagues in America, 21 wins in this conference, a game out of first place in this league. This is a hosting situation if I've ever seen one. So, yes, I realize I'm going in with golden blue glasses, too. I get the bias, but this team has done what it needs to do to host a regional, in my opinion.
6: Kansas wins the regular season championship for the first time in school history by 2 games. I think Kansas and West Virginia both host. I don't think you can give Kansas a regional and not give West Virginia a regional. So I think they both are in a position to host.
8: Agree.
6: Having said that, there's games to be played, as you point out, Brad. This tournament starts tomorrow.
8: Mm-hmm.
6: Starts tomorrow with the 4 lowest seeds playing. 2 teams didn't make it. Arizona didn't make it. They won the thing last year.
8: Yeah, what a shocking bad year that the Wildcats had this year.
6: They've been to regionals 5 years in a row and won the Big 12 tournament last year. They're out, along with Houston, which is really no surprise, even though they took a game from West Virginia in the series here. Houston was as least talented of a Big 12 team as I've seen.
8: And real quick, that's an example, though. When people talk about West Virginia's non-conference RPI, that's one of the ones that's hurting them, right?
6: Yes.
8: West Virginia made that point to play Arizona when they were out there in a non-conference game.
6: Good point. Yeah.
8: And now Arizona's no good. Columbia was another one that you thought was going to be really good, won the Ivy, brought most of their guys back. They didn't turn out to have their season. So, but the Arizona one, to me, is a really big ding, and there's nothing you could do about it. Yeah. That was a smart scheduling spot that didn't work out for West Virginia.
7: Who would have thought that was a team? Remember, just two years ago, West Virginia went to Arizona for a regional. They were hosting a regional.
8: Correct.
7: And West Virginia went out there, won that, and ended up in a super regional. But, I mean, you know, that program's elite and didn't get there. Brad, I making further ado of your point, Marshall and Penn State, numbers are really bad in the RPI as well, and that's what has drug West Virginia down a bit.
6: Well, again, the scheduling philosophy, which is not going to change. I mean, you've got non-conference for as much as you travel in the league, you've got to play Marshall, Penn State, and Pitt in those non-conference games because they agree to play you three times. I mean, that sets the whole thing up when you play those teams three times each, home, road, and neutral. Okay, so the tournament starts tomorrow. You've got your four lowest-seeded teams in. BYU and Texas Tech, that's 9 versus 12. Utah against Kansas State, that's 10 versus 11. That's the game West Virginia pays attention to because the winner advances to play TCU, the 7th seed, and West Virginia will play the winner of that game. So we could have a West Virginia-TCU rematch Thursday in Arizona.
8: I don't know that I love that. I like some separation when you're playing. I don't want to turn around and play a team you just played.
6: Plus, TCU's got really good pitching, as we just saw. I mean, you're going to see one of the two between Lance Davis and Tommy Lepore. And Lance Davis, the freshman, threw a three-hit shutout against you, and Lepore was pretty good. West Virginia hit two balls hard against him in the second inning and got two runs, and that was it.
8: Yeah.
6: So you're going to see one of those two guys, whoever they pitch – Wednesday, obviously they'll pitch the other one on Thursday. So, I'm not crazy about that either. It looked for a long time like it was going to be Cincinnati in that 7 seed. Cincinnati moved up on Saturday, and TCU moved into that number 7 spot. So the tournament starts with two games on Tuesday, the two games on Wednesday, single bye teams, TCU and Baylor play, and then all the double bye teams will play on Thursday, including West Virginia. Your double bye teams, Kansas, WVU, Arizona State, UCF, Oklahoma State, and Cincinnati. All those teams got double byes into the quarters. And this is single elimination now, and that's extremely intelligent because you don't want your pitching staff torn up heading into the regional.
8: Totally agree. That's what that tournament should be. You don't need to have that thing be a double elimination and be out there grinding through all your staff with the NCAAs coming right up. So go out, take your shots, win a couple games, and get ready for regionals.
6: 304-TALK, 304, that's the text line. We'll take a break. We're scheduled to be joined by Mountaineer pitcher Reese Bassinger as the sports line, the CityNet statewide sports line, will continue from the Health Plan studios. 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
6: Sitting at Statewide Sports Line for this Monday night. Thanks for joining us. We're inside the Health Plan Studios. Kyle Wiggs along with Greg Hunter and Brad Howe. And we are joined by Mountaineer pitcher Reese Bassinger. Reese got the win for West Virginia with great relief work. 3 2/3 innings of relief as he came in for Chance and Cole. West Virginia came from behind on Saturday to beat

0: TCU 6-4 and win that series. And Reese, good evening to you. Thanks for joining us. We appreciate it.
1: Of course. Thanks for having me.
0: All right. So anybody, obviously, who was there or watching on TV knows that it was pretty miserable conditions in that game for a while you were in there. It rained various, degrees during that time. So what kind of a challenge is that for you as a pitcher and for the team overall to try to finish out a game in those conditions?
1: Yeah, there's a lot that goes into it with the rain, you know, especially playing on turf. You got to slide earlier, make sure you're not sliding past the bag, which happened to one of their guys. Mm-hmm. You have to make sure when you're grabbing the ball, like a ground ball, you know, it's going to hit the water a lot on the turf. So you got to grab it with your whole hand instead of just the two fingers before you throw it, make sure it's a little dry. Making sure that I have a dry ball or a dry-ish ball to throw every time. So if I'll throw more balls out if I need to, because, you know, one swing and one pitch can change the game. So just making sure that I'm staying focused on, you know, what's going to help me succeed and just figure out the rest later.
2: So, Reese, I'm interested in terms of practice sessions. Football, they have wet ball drills. I mean, they'll dunk footballs in a bucket of water and go out there because you're going to have to play in it. But what about baseball? Do you guys go out in that kind of weather because you know at some point you may play in it?
1: Yeah, we'll practice in it. We've practiced, and I've thrown in snow since I've been here. I've thrown in hail. I've thrown in rain. Like, it's that we make, like, we say it all the time. I don't know if it, I don't really think it's a joke, but we always say, like, when things like that happen, it's advantage Mountaineers, just because, like, we feel like we train the hardest and that we're the toughest. So it's like when things like that happen, like, you know, Coach Oney will look at me and he'll be like, oh, it's raining, like, advantage Mountaineers. And I'm like, you know what, like, I would agree with that, because I feel like it's something to play in the rain, but then once you're telling yourself that, oh, you can't succeed because you're playing in the rain, you've basically already lost. So the idea is in my head just to think about it like it's any other game. Like, I'm going to throw with a dry ball. It might be rain around here, but I'm going to leave that up to the infielders to figure out how to throw the wet ball. And just, I know they'll take care of me back there.
3: I like that. Speak it into existence, mm-hmm. and that's worked. I like exactly. that. Get a mindset there. All right, let's talk about how hot you've been personally lately. You're really throwing your best ball here late, and if I've done my math right, you've gotten 29 outs over the last 33 batters you've faced, and you're on a scoreless run of 9 2/3 innings. So what's been working for you really since the Marshall game in particular, where you've been basically lights out over these last three games you've appeared?
1: Oh, thank you. So, you know, Kansas State, I came in, which was right before the Marshall game, kind of got hit around a little bit. Thought I was executing pitches, but I felt like I was lacking a little bit of that, you know, intensity, which has not been like a part of my game for the last 4 years. I've kind of just gone in there and tried to make quick outs and stuff. And now, you know, higher leverage situations for me, it's been like, you know, trying to bring the fire. It's kind of like a thing that I say, like, I try to bring the fire without like being like overkill. And so, you know, after Kansas State, I kind of just decided, like, you know, Marshall, I'm going to go in there and, you know, treat like it's the World Series. And then Kansas, I really wanted to beat Kansas at Kansas. Like, that was something that was super cool. So it was like, I want to go out there and get the ball and make sure that the ball doesn't get taken from me. And then same thing, I tried to bring it into TCU, you know, being from the Dallas area, it was just like, you know, I want to beat TCU. They're the biggest team in the world when I was growing up. But it's all like, you know, it looks good on the stats, but then you think about like times like when Paul Schoenfeld makes a diving catch that should never get caught and makes a double play that keeps from scoring a run, and Tyrus Hall and Matt Gravelin and throwing people out, and it's, you got Kelly making a bouncing play off of Kresser's leg and throwing it to me at first base. Like, there's so much defense that goes into what's going on that people, like, I don't think it's overlooked, but I think people don't talk about it enough, like how good defensively that we are. And so when I know that I can just be in the zone, and even if a ball, you know, does get lasered at somebody, I have a good idea that, you know, Paul Schoenfeld's back there jumping into a wall and celebrating or doing something cool. So it's definitely made it easier to throw when I have those guys behind me. So just going in there and just trying to execute each pitch. And, you know, if the ball gets hit, then I feel pretty good about it.
3: Well, listen, you've had great defense, there's no doubt. We've talked about it a lot, and you're absolutely right. But you've played this game long enough to know, too, you get screwed on some bloopers and some wind-aided home runs. So, as you know, you never apologize for that, Reese. You just take the great defense and clap your guys on the back, and you move on.
1: Absolutely. I've had my fair share of jam shot hits and bloop home runs. It feels like it's every time, but you know, I've really been thinking about trying to not let things like that like compound on each other. So if I walk a guy, like the next guy has to be an out, or if I give up a hit, the next guy has to be an out. Like I've tried to make sure that doesn't just keep going down a spiral, which has happened to me before.
0: Mm-hmm. You know, I think Mountaineer fans are very educated on this defense. Coach Sabins has pointed it out at every turn, almost to the point, Reese, that we're spoiled. Because going into Friday, it was five consecutive games without an error. And then you make an error, and it's like, what? You know, which is ridiculous. Like, that's just ridiculous. Yeah. But it's been airtight the last 3 weeks.
1: Oh, absolutely. And it's been both my years, too. You know, last year, every time a ball got hit off me, Skylar King was either diving for it or Armani was robbing a home run at Ohio State and throwing the guy out at first base and getting me out of an inning. It felt like every single, like, ball that was hit, they were catching. And that's something that's been so cool. I actually looked at it this morning, and we led the Big 12 in fielding percentage on the year. And that's just, like, crazy to think about. Because, I mean, it's 14 teams. Like, that's hard to do. And we've been so good and defensively that, you know, I don't want to jinx it, but I want to take it into the rest of the year. But that's just something that we work on so much that it's like not a surprise for the guys that are on the team.
2: So, Reese, everybody has an interesting backstory. You're a Texas kid, as you mentioned, transferred from Tarleton State. So how did this course get you to West Virginia?
1: Yeah, so I started out at Odessa College. I walked on there, which was a junior college in West Texas, and then my roommate at the time talked to the coaches at Tarleton after he had committed and basically convinced them to offer me. So then I ended up, you know, taking the offer there. And then I played a year there. I hopped in the portal because I thought I could play at a bigger school. And did a lot of praying about it. And it was funny because my Tarleton pitching coach used to coach Jacob Garcia when he played at Northern Colorado. So there was a quick connection there, and I trusted those guys to, you know, point me here, which they did. And then I came on my visit here and really liked it. So then I ended up coming here.
3: Let's talk about the mental side of this. You've mentioned it a couple of different times, how you've tried to talk yourself through some different things. So give us a little insight into where that approach comes from. Is that you on your own, or you're working with a coach specifically? You're working with a sports psychologist. How important has the mental part been to you this year?
1: Yeah, I feel like I talk to Coach Riley about this sometimes, that I feel like I have the right amount of ignorance maybe, or just confidence that I feel like I'm one of the better pitchers in the country, and I feel like that I should believe that. And I always thought that I was better than I was. So it kind of led me to this position in my life. But as a team, we'll do sports psychology meetings with our sports psychologist, Carla. I think her last name might be Zavala, but we all call her Carla. She's a super sweet lady, and she'll come once a week with the pitchers and meet with us. And so we learn how to basically learn ourselves and what works for us. But, yeah, I feel like the majority of things in your life is, if you tell yourself it's going to be a certain way or something can't happen because of something else, then it won't happen. And that's how it's going to be. And, you know, Paul Skeens came to the Biomechanics Performance Center this fall, and he was like, every big leaguer thinks they're the best pitcher in the big leagues. That's what makes them big leaguers. And so it's kind of cool to like hear that, because that's kind of what I've always thought of myself. I always thought I was, you know, better than what I was. And so once I heard him say that, I was like, you know, maybe I am in the right group of people in my life. Like, this is where I need to be. And so we'll talk about things. And that's what's been so cool with the coaches, is they, you know, they practice and they research enough, and they are doing scouting reports to make sure that you feel confident going into something. So then it takes out all the guesswork and all the wonder of what might happen. It's just like, you go execute this pitch and your odds are pretty good. So the mental game is something that we are big on, and that, you know, we're, you know, working on every day to try to get our guys like as best as we can be mentally and confident in ourselves.
0: Still, though, you have to kind of step back and shake your head, don't you, when you think you walked on to a junior college team. You were a walk-on on a junior college team. Here you are a few years later pitching for a top 10 team in college baseball as one of the top four or five guys on the staff with, again, these facilities that are otherworldly, the biomechanics center, the stadium. Do you ever step back and say, how did this happen?
1: Yeah, it's funny. I actually talked to my my roommate yesterday, and he was like, dude, like, out of all the guys we thought were going to go play and have a chance at a College World Series or still be playing or play pro ball, like, you would have been the last one we would have picked. Because we had guys that were way more talented than I was earlier. But it's like, it's back to what I was saying. It's like, I always felt like when I walked on, I was like, dang, like, I'm better than these guys, even though I'm throwing 84 miles an hour. Like, I deserve to have a scholarship. And then it's like, dang, Tarleton offered me a scholarship, but I feel like all these big schools missed out. And then I entered the portal, and I'm like, dang, all these local schools around me don't want me. They're going to miss out. And so it's like every step of the way. And then, you know, last year, not getting any pro ball opportunities, I just was like, man, all these years I've gotten better and proved people wrong, and they just still aren't hopping on the train. But, I mean, it's brought me back here for another year, and we have an opportunity to do something super cool. So it's worked out every step of the way. And so just trying to finish strong and making sure, like, you know, I make myself proud from when I was 18 and when I thought that this is where I should have been playing the whole time, that, you know, that I make sure I was right, you know.
2: Reese, you mentioned the biomechanical center. How does that help you? Give us some of the insight into the tweaks that it's made in your performance.
1: Yeah, absolutely. I think it's completely changed my entire season from last year to this year. And the possibility of playing pro ball is now possible for me because I worked really hard this fall in there, working on strength and moving my body properly and looking at cameras and making sure the force plate data is right to get myself into a position to throw the baseball harder and do things easier on my arm so I can last longer in the season and do it more often. It's like, there's so much that went in, and it was a lot of trial and error too, because not everything works for everybody. But, you know, I was in there every day, basically the entire fall, 6 months, 7 months of just adjustments and trying to find what could possibly be the next, like, improvement for me. And, you know, when it comes to pitch grips or pitch shapes, we have now these slow motion cameras that can look at as soon as the ball comes off your hand, like, what the issue is. And there's so many different avenues that you can go down for each guy, and it's been so awesome just to have Dr. Simkowitz, Courtney Simkowitz, and both the pitching coaches in there all the time, just making sure that, you know, it's a mix of baseball but also a mix of improving yourself and improving the way your body moves. And so that's been super cool.
3: So some big baseball games still left ahead of you guys coming up this week. Big 12 tournament, you'll head here in just, I would assume, a day or so. Give us the schedule and what you're looking forward to as you head to the Big 12 tournament in Arizona this week.
1: Yeah, I believe we're leaving Wednesday morning, and then we're practicing somewhere Wednesday night, and then we're just going to treat it like a normal road series, get there the day before practice, and then get ready to play on Thursday and take it one game at a time and just try to make the most of it.
0: Simple as that. Very good. Well, again, congratulations on your season so far and what this team has accomplished, but obviously far from over. Hopefully three big tournaments left, Big 12, regional, and a super regional.
1: Absolutely. That'd be awesome.
0: Well, we appreciate your time. And again, best of luck to you the rest of the way.
1: Of course. Thank you so much.
0: Reese Bassinger there, Mountaineer pitcher. And again, picked up the win on Saturday.
3: He was great. I mean, how about those numbers I gave you? 9 2/3 scoreless inning streak, right, to back up what you've gotten from the starting pitchers. I mean, again, this is it's a complicated game, but it's really simple, isn't it? You play great defense like they're doing, and you get tremendous pitching starting and out of the bullpen like West Virginia's got. There's a reason why they're playing blistering hot baseball coming down the stretch right here.
0: So Reese, a 3.23 ERA, three wins, the third he picked up on Saturday, two saves along the way, 51 strikeouts and 41 and a third innings. And again, those top five on the staff have all just been unbelievable.
3: Elite. They've been absolutely elite. And by the way, we remain undefeated with tremendous interviews from baseball players.
0: Yeah,
3: they're great. That was fun talking to Reese.
0: Absolutely. We'll take a break. Text line open, 304-TALK-304. That's the number to call. This is the CityNet statewide sports line. We're back to the Health Plan studios and the text line right after this.
4: 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It's earned the highest 3-star rating from the Society of Thoracic Surgeons in 5 major cardiac surgery categories. Also, WVU Medicine Thomas Hospitals, Camden

0: Virginia.
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5: 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This is the CityNet statewide Sportsline. Great visit there with Reese Bassinger, Mountaineer pitcher, talking about the advantages WVU players get from the BioPrecision Lab. And there's news concerning that today. And this was announced by BioPrecision. BioPrecision LLC announces that Jake Hendrick, who most recently was head baseball coach at Queens University in Charlotte, has joined the company, meaning join West Virginia's facility, as vice president of baseball. In this newly created role, Hendrick will lead BioPrecision baseball strategy, athlete programming, coach engagement, and national growth efforts. He will work alongside the leadership and sports science teams to help athletes, coaches, and organizations translate advanced biomechanics, performance, analysis, and individualized movement data into practical development plans.
6: Isn't this interesting? I mean, he was just coaching as of 3 days ago at Queens, which is a Division I. Now he's taking over this job. So now you have, in addition to the science that goes on over there, you're just adding some more baseball people into this. And guys, this is going to be a heck of a recruiting tool as West Virginia moves forward. This isn't just something that's great for WVU players, which it is. Think about it from the recruiting side of things. We mentioned a couple times, you get Paul Skeens down here, Cy Young Award winner, working out because he says they don't have anything like this up there. That's a major leaguer saying what? They don't have anything what? Like this what? Up there. So Paul Skeens drives down an hour to come use the facility. But wait till it starts going with college players that are going to come here for workouts and for sessions, and high school kids around the country that are going to start coming. And that's all part of the plan that goes into this. From, I think, from a recruiting standpoint, this is going to become a heck of a not so secret weapon, because the word's going to get out, but you're going to start to be able to attract some guys from all over this country that normally you wouldn't necessarily get on visits. And they're going to see this, and they're going to see that that's available to you if you're a player here at West Virginia. This thing is big and only getting bigger, and this was another step in that direction, adding a guy that's heavily involved in the coaching side of things, can speak directly to coaches to recruit, to get some clients slash customers slash players in here. Really interesting move, and something to keep an eye on that is a huge, huge boost to this West Virginia baseball program.
5: Texter asks, it's been bugging me, what's the other school besides Iowa State that does not play baseball in the Big 12? And that'd be Colorado. Yep. Yeah, Colorado and Iowa State do not participate. So those are the two. Iowa State, have they ever had baseball?
6: Yes. They did, because they did not recruit me coming out of high school, because they took Darren Pohar as the shortstop, Coach Hunter. He had played in a band box at Ames High School, had 32 home runs his senior year. They took him. Then they dropped the
0: Little
6: program.
0: League field.
6: And dropped the program.
5: So they drop it in the 90s?
0: It's going. Because I saw something. It was 25 years about.
6: Yeah, a little bit past. I can't totally remember when that was, but mm-hmm. Yeah, late 90s sounds right. Mid to late 90s, but yeah, they did have it for a long time. Yes.
5: 304 Talk 304 texter says that was a great interview. Thank you. I agree. The baseball players are they're fun to talk to.
6: We're undefeated with the WVU baseball guys.
5: Texter asks, how did the idea of playing the Big 12 tournament in Arizona come about? I get that playing at the Ranger Stadium didn't exactly provide a fan-friendly venue in terms of a smaller space. The TV optics were horrible as the place looked empty, but certainly a ballpark of minor league size could have been found that would have given the fans of all Big 12 teams an equal opportunity in terms of travel.
6: Well, I think this is one of those. You're throwing a carrot to the West Coast teams, right? You haven't done anything out their way yet, so I think that's what this is. You've got a great spot. You've got Major League Baseball spring training that goes on there, so you know the facility is top-notch, and it gives a carrot to the Western schools that have come into this league recently rather than them having to travel to every single event that takes place would be my take on
0: that. That's the hard part of a league that's this far-flung, or I guess all leagues anymore. I mean, you can't appease everybody and by giving them something close in terms of proximity.
5: So does that mean it'll come to the Eastern time zone eventually? Well, maybe for a year or two?
6: It's a good question.
0: It's been in Omaha and Oklahoma City since West Virginia's been in, and then obviously a run in Arlington. You know, the one thing also you have to take into account is weather. I mean, you know, it was nice in Arlington because it was in a dome. And obviously you don't expect much weather in Arizona.
5: In the desert, yeah.
0: But there were a couple of times when it was in Oklahoma, they had weather issues. There was one time that the big tornado
5: was
0: that went through more when it was in Oklahoma City. So
6: That's a big one.
0: Yeah.
6: That's a big one. So, I mean, you could see Florida would make some sense, right? You've got some spring training facilities there, but you're certainly dealing with the possibility of thunderstorms every day. And listen, these things are so backed up. A little easier with single elimination tournaments. It isn't the pressure that it was with the double elim back in the day. But still, weather's a big concern.
5: Oklahoma City was a great site.
6: That
5: was
6: the one park.
5: It was fabulous. Downtown. The one year right downtown, right near the basketball arena. Mm-hmm. In fact, where the Mountaineers stayed, I'm sure probably more of the teams, they stayed in the Marriott directly across the street from the basketball arena, and it was within walking distance of the baseball stadium. The one year I did the games in the Big 12, that's where the tournament was, and that was the year of the tornado. Ernie Galuski and I sat on about the 13th or 15th floor of the Marriott and watched that tornado coming. I still have pictures of it. That was crazy.
0: You goofballs sitting down the 15th floor watching it.
5: Well, we went downstairs quickly. We got out of the room quickly.
6: Well, that's good.
5: But we watched that thing coming, and then it just destroyed that little town of Moore, Oklahoma. And that's the year the Mountaineer players pitched in and went to Walmart and filled up a couple of busloads of supplies and volunteered a little bit of time. And, you know, the tournament was delayed a couple of days. If memory serves right, I think they pushed it back 2 days. And then there was a concern about, well, this is the least important thing on earth. Should they even play it? And they went ahead and played it. But there was, you know, a lot of goodwill towards those people in Moore, Oklahoma, which was just a very short bus ride from Oklahoma City. And the staging area for all the donated goods was University of Oklahoma Norman, which is right there, too.
0: So, it's right. I mean, they're suburbs of one another, and all the suburbs of Oklahoma City haven't driven down there. But I remember going next fall for a football game in Norman and when West Virginia played there, and the path was still, so evident, and the destruction was just incredible.
5: On that note, 304 Talk 304, we'll take a break, and we'll check the text line, clean some things up when we return. 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
5: Sitting at Statewide Sports Line in the Health Plan Studios, how about the Glenville State softball team winning their regional?
6: Wow. Pretty impressive, huh?
5: Yeah.
6: 1-2 to get there. They had to come through that loser's bracket, and they were able to, and they stared down UC again for what ended up being, what, 9 total times those two teams played, and Glenville advanced on to its first ever Super Regional, one step from their College World Series.
5: And we'll catch up with that story again tomorrow.
6: Yes, Coach Sarah Schoon will join us again. She was a fantastic interview as well. So thought we might as well help them along.
5: Sure.
6: And bring her back with
5: sure.
6: some superstition, Coach Hunter. We'll keep talking about the Pioneers.
0: Head to Kutztown, Pennsylvania for their Super Regional, best of three. Out there or later this week.
5: Yep, congratulations to them, and we'll have that story tomorrow on the sports line. Texter says, speaking of weather, having so many more games in the high school baseball tournament is inviting disaster. Well, you know, everything's expanded and spread out this year. So the softball tournament is going to be two separate events because they've expanded to 8 teams per class, keeping the double elimination format. So they'll play 3 games next week with the single and double A teams, 3 days, I should say. And then they'll play 3 days the following week with the triple and the 4A teams. And you're right. I mean, the baseball tournament's expanded like gangbusters. It used to be

0: be a three-day event with nine games. Two on Thursday, four on Friday.
1: Nice and clean.
0: Three on Saturday. Now it's spread out over 8 days with 32 games. Four games a day for 8 days, starting on Saturday, Sunday off, then Monday through Saturday.
1: And the odds of getting through all that in spring in West Virginia without weather, I mean, it's what you deal with.
0: We'll see what happens. We'll be there. Metro
1: Unless
0: News.
1: Unless you're Iowa, wouldn't you just play in the summer in high school baseball?
2: Like, well, you get storms then too, Coach Hunter.
1: Yeah.
2: That's an outdoor sport. You got to deal with it. Play the games. Let's go.
0: The Metro News will be there for radio play-by-play coverage of every game from the softball tournaments, and then radio coverage of all the games from the baseball tournaments. We'll have 28 radio games, and then four will televise the four state championship games from the baseball tournament at Huntington this year. It moves to Huntington, so yet another change with the baseball tournament. Speaking of high school baseball, the final regular season poll is out for high school baseball, WVMetroNews.com. And at least if the people who vote in this poll know anything about what they're talking about, Quad A will be the most competitive field.
2: Yeah, that's
1: really
2: interesting, right?
0: Yes.
2: G-Dub and Morgantown right there neck and neck.
0: Mm-hmm. They each have four first-place votes. And then Jefferson is in third with two first-place votes. And the Eastern Panhandle has been incredibly competitive this year. You've got four Eastern Panhandle teams among the top seven. So GW's one, Morgantown's two, although they split the first-place votes. Jefferson third, Washington four, Hurricane fifth, Martinsburg is six, Spring Mill seven. Then Cabell Midland, Hedgesville, and Huntington rounding out the top ten. The rest of the classes, the number one teams in this poll, of course, this doesn't mean anything, but they're all unanimous number one teams. Bridgeport in AAA getting all 10 first-place votes, followed by St. Albans, Shady Spring, Winfield, and Ripley in the top five. Ripley really moving up late in the season as the defending AAA state champs. AA, Wheeling Central is a unanimous number one with 10 first-place votes, followed by Sissonville, Independence, Frankfort, and Logan in the top five, and Huntington St. Joe, unanimous number one in single A, followed by East Hardy, Gilmer County, Sherman, and Cameron in the top five. So you can access the top 10 in all four classes at WVMetroNews.com. And the softball regionals, I believe there's either five or six of the spots that are still to be determined. Joe Ricotta went to cover a game. I believe it was Doddridge County, and not Doddridge County.
2: Gilmer County.
0: Gilmer County.
2: And Mann.
0: Gilmer County and Mann is where Joe is today. That's one of the results yet to be determined. But most of the softball regionals are decided, and we know most of the teams that will be in the four classes in the softball tournament.
2: And baseball kicking in here, regional action this week.
0: Yes, I believe they started today or maybe tomorrow. But, yes, the postseason in softball is winding down. It's just getting started in high school baseball this week. So all of the schedules are at WVMetroNews.com and the results as well. We've got a Game 7 tonight in the NHL. It's best. The NHL Game 7, in my opinion.
1: Yeah.
0: NHL Game 7s are the best with Montreal and Buffalo for the right to move on to play Carolina in these finals, who's undefeated. Carolina has two series sweeps so far.
2: We also have a Mountaineer guaranteed to be in the NBA finals this year, as the Knicks will be squaring off with the Cleveland Cavaliers. So either Mike Gansey's Cleveland Cavaliers are in, or Deuce McBride, Coach Hunter, and the Knicks will be advancing on to an NBA Finals.
1: Knicks have looked unstoppable.
2: Yeah. They've looked
1: so
2: really
1: far.
2: Good. They've looked really good.
1: And Deuce has had some great games.
2: He's had seven threes the other night
1: for
2: Deuce. And, and Cleveland finally got it together. They're absolutely destroyed Detroit last night as they advance on to the Eastern Conference Finals.
0: All right, so that sets the stage. Again, we'll catch up with the Glenville State softball team coming up tomorrow. Talk about that a little bit as we move closer. We'll have the two first-round games in the Big 12 baseball tournament. Also, Mountaineer golf to talk about tomorrow, round two. Hopefully, the Mountaineers will make a move in round two, the middle round of that tournament as well.
2: Kyle, we'll also hear from Ren Baker coming up tomorrow as he meets with the media for his annual spring update.
0: Let's get your questions in, Coach Hunter.
1: I'm ready.
0: You got number one. You're the leadoff hitter. You're Matt Einish. Get up there.
1: Just like Matt, I'll just take a swing and see what happens.
0: Yeah, slash one to left field, opposite field base hit. We'll see how that goes. All right, that's the sports line for tonight. Thanks for joining us. We're back again tomorrow night.
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6: In baseball news, Philly star Kyle Schwarber is not starting tonight due to illness. The Phils have won four straight. They're hosting the Reds. Schwarber with 20 home runs already to go with his .230 batting average. Phils out to a 1-0 lead in the first. The Braves have activated outfielder Ronald Acuna already after his strained hamstring. Atlanta scoreless end of one at the Marlins. The Rays are first place in the AL East, now three games over the Yankees, and the Rays are already winning again tonight, 1-0 against the Orioles in the top of the second. Cleveland at Detroit will be on FS1. They're in a delay at the start. NBA playoffs, game one of the West Final, still an hour and a half away. Spurs at Thunder. The East Final starts Tuesday. The Pelicans' new head coach is Jamal Mosley. Two WNBA games tonight. The NHL has a game seven to end the second round. Montreal at Buffalo. Nashville could be hosting the Super Bowl in 2030. Vote tomorrow. I'm Steve DeSager.
7: One guy is happily divorced. One guy is happily married. One guy gets called daddy by his three beautiful daughters. One guy gets called daddy after a credit card approval. One guy won a state high school basketball championship. One guy only covered a state high school basketball championship. One guy does voiceovers for fast food chains. One guy only eats fast food. Does this seem weird to anybody else?
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7: 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Here's Kelvin Washington.
9: Ashwood.
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11: And another thing, like I was saying, Ephraim, welcome. What is up? Yo, we got a great show lined up for you. It's the Odd Couple. Rob is, I don't even know where Rob is. Where is he? Actually, don't know where he is. Elijah, anybody know where he is?

0: Got to get locked in. 877-99 on Fox. 877-99 on Fox is how you can call in. The iCouple FSR and socials. Ephraim Salam for Ephraim. K-Dub Live for myself. Big show on the way. We have, of course, some NBA conversations to be had. We've got a new MVP. We got some announcements in the NFL. Some people are coming back, Ephraim.
1: That's right.
0: We'll talk about that as well. And to get you ready for a big game one, Western Conference Finals. You have the Thunder going to be hosting the Spurs. That should be a great one right there. It's one of the few times when the Thunder are matched up that people are like, I don't know.
1: I can't wait for this.
0: So a lot of people are saying this is one of the more coveted series we've had in quite some time. So a whole lot to get you on the couple on this Magic City Monday. By the way, be sure to check us out on YouTube. Elijah's got us looking. Search the iCouple FSR on YouTube. Yes, you look good. Thumbs up, like, share, comment, all that good stuff. Hit us up. Let's welcome in the Odd Couple crew.
2: Wait, hold on, Kelvin.
0: Yeah.
2: You got to intro Ephraim better. Let me do it.
0: With every player?
1: That was the Super Bowl, and I was running out, and I kept thinking, God, please don't. My legs were numb.
0: Okay.
1: I was so nervous and excited. I'm a 22-year-old kid starting in the Super Bowl, and I was like, just please don't fall. Please don't fall.
0: You didn't fall?
1: No.
0: How'd you perform?
1: I did okay.
0: The streets just gave me some info, so I want to see if you're going to be honest.
1: I messed up early in that game, and it set the tone for something. And thinking back now, after playing 12 more years after that, I'm like, God, I was stupid. I have been doing so well all year. The game got to me. It was too big, man.
0: No, it was too big for me. That's real.
1: I didn't play awful, but I didn't play my best game in the biggest game.
0: You know what's hard about that, too?
2: Everybody got choices.
0: Yeah, everybody does have choices. You didn't choose right.
1: I did not.
0: The worst part about that is, too, to your point, it didn't even have to be that you sometimes in life, and this goes for all of us, right? It could be an audition. You don't even have to be the best version. Just be you, like just the normal. Be your standard par version of yourself.
1: It was too much on the line.
0: Be that, and you should be fine. I mean, I had the same run years ago in some sports, and I'm like, man, if I'd just been normal me, instead of a bad version of me, I'd have been all right.
1: So you had the equivalent to starting in the Super Bowl in your athletic
0: Yes, for what I did.
1: Okay.
0: So you was in the NFL. What was that?
1: I'm asking.
0: No, I don't like your tone. I don't like your tone right now.
1: What was your equivalent to the Super Bowl?
0: No, what did I say? I said audition.
1: Okay.
0: I didn't say that.
1: Okay,
0: now, if you
1: what was
0: want
1: the audition?
0: Sports,
1: what was it for?
0: Well, there's been quite a few of those.
1: Okay.
0: What's state championship in basketball?
1: Oh, my way. Okay, go ahead.
0: This is why I hate doing shows with pro ex athletes. Rob G,
1: why?
0: You can't bring up nothing. It's like when I
1: that's like NBA game
0: 7 of the NBA finals.
1: I would get on a plane and somebody would be, oh my God, if they recognize me or something like that, and then they would say something like,
0: you know, I played.
1: You know, I was all district fullback in 10th grade. I'm like, hey, man. I get it.
0: You know what you got to do?
1: I know what you're going through. I was all district fullback.
0: You are the weird one. The rest of us are the normal ones.
1: Well,
0: the 99.9% of us who never got to play.
1: I never really thought about it like that.
0: You're the weird one.
1: God.
0: You're the anomaly.
3: Oh, wow.
0: Rob G, walking around here 6'9½, 290. In 13 years of the pro, you're the weirdo.
1: That is true.
0: The rest of us are normal.
1: I am the odd one.
0: Rob G, when did you max out?
3: Senior year of high school.
0: Senior year for me. Alex?
2: Haven't got there yet.
0: Haven't even gotten there yet.
1: Still working on it.
2: Still getting to it.
1: Steve, when did you max out?
0: Steve, I don't know. When did you max out in sports?
4: I played 4 years of baseball, so high school.
0: Okay. High school. See? We're all normal.
1: Anybody else?
0: You're not normal.
1: Well,
0: I don't even know. Whatever Elijah said, it's the same thing, Dagan. So
1: we all had choices.
0: We all had choices. Whatever. Yeah, choice to be 6'8".
1: Hey, man. It's a lot of 6'8 guys working at the gas station.
0: No, but they're not, though.
1: It's a lot of them.
2: No. Ephraim, stop.
0: No, what? No. Rob G, have you ever seen a 6'8 dude working at the gas station? Thank you.
1: You've ever walked in somewhere, no matter where it is, and you saw somebody giant, you'd be like, oh, snap.
0: True.
1: You're like, oh, he really in here bagging groceries? Or he really in here, you know.
0: That's true.
1: At the bouncer. Bouncer's at the door.
0: Yeah, but then that could be.
1: You go to the club, the dude who wanted and you want to look at your life, you're like, man, this is a big dude. He should have played. Yeah, hey, man, we all
0: had
1: choices.
0: Anybody listening? That's welcome to the Odd Couple crew. Rob G, producer extraordinaire.
3: Bud Mexican.
0: Shout out to Bud Mexican. Engineer extraordinaire, Alex.
5: Alex, you're a hidden talent.
0: You are a hidden talent, even though you're no longer hidden. And, of course, we got Steve DeSager to get you updated.
1: Hey, Steve.
0: And.
6: Hey, Steve.
5: Never heard of him.
0: On social media. Heard of him. I've been here almost 2 years. You still ain't heard of him.
5: Never heard of him.
0: All right, let's get this thing started, Ephraim. We got to start having some conversations. One thing I love about having you on, of course, everybody thinks it's you as the NFL, but you, of course, know all sports. You know NBA, play ball yourself. Let's talk a little bit about the fact that we're going to start having some uncomfortable conversations. In a matter of about 6 weeks, NBA finals should be over, give or take.
1: Okay.
0: And if a particular person does a particular thing or two, we're going to have to start having some talks. And I'm talking about SGA.
1: Oh.
0: If SGA, who has just announced finals in, or the regular season MVP, back-to-back.
1: Back-to-back.
0: Keep that in mind because that matters. Back-to-back. This is the fourth year averaging 30 points or more. The only other person to do that was Jordan, which once you start getting them, only other person was Jordan's. The only other person is like Wilt or Kareem that you'd usually have those conversations with. So if he were to win finals MVP, be two-time finals MVP consecutively, and MVP of the regular season consecutively, 30-plus 4 years in a row, you see he's Dagner 50-90, 50-40-90. Mm-hmm. We have to start having some conversations of where we're starting to place this kid already in his career, because what he will do, he'll have done will be unprecedented for just about everybody except a couple of people. So we have had consecutive MVPs. Steve Nash did it. LeBron's done it. Obviously, Jordan did it. Steph did it. You know, there's a handful of guys who have done it. I think 14. But to have done it and then win finals MVP, mm-hmm. you're starting to shrink that list. And then to do it out of the efficiency he's doing. And when I know teams hate, everybody can't wait for the Spurs to knock off the Thunder. But the team collectively has been so great. I'm starting to think, where is he going to be when we start talking about the great guards or the great shooting guards? Because I think two guards, typically it would go Jordan, Kobe, D-Wade. Some people might put James Harden. I don't think you could put – some people do. That was a whole debate. Remember Paul Pierce dropped that bit. Rob G remembers because he was saying, is he over D-Wade? And everybody's like, a lot of people said no. Some people said, yeah, don't just – I don't think so. But if he's fourth, SGA, well, what he's going to do, you start to have some conversations. Is he – knocking on, I know it's crazy because he's in the middle of his career, but is he knocking on D-Wade territory? Is he surpassing him? He would have been MVP. D-Wade never got an MVP, right? Am I mistaken? No.
1: No. No, he hadn't.
0: He'll have two of them things, mm-hmm. potentially two finals MVPs. Obviously, all pros, all NBA, all the all-stars, all that. It gets scary where he will be, and you will start to say he's already looking at maybe fourth already. It's crazy, but...
1: It's crazy.
0: But it may be the case in about 6 weeks or so.
1: The caveat to that is it's crazy to start having that conversation right now because, in my opinion, I don't think they're going to the finals.
0: Oh.
1: I don't think they're going to beat the Spurs. And so with all of that you said, there was a lot of if and when in that. Mm-hmm. So if they do beat the Spurs and they win the NBA championship, and if he's finals MVP, then yes. Now we have to start talking about him like, okay, where does he fit? Is he in the top 10 all time already? Or does he need more to get into the top 10 all time? And a lot of those lists are predicated on whether or not what type of players you identify with, right?
0: You mean like your era?
1: No, it's not even an era. It's the style of play that has a lot to do with it.
0: Mm-hmm.
1: Like for me, when you talk about great players and you talk about MVP players, my criteria is obviously different than the voters. So my criteria is, be all NBA offensive and defensively.
0: And defensively.
1: Yes. One of the three teams. First, okay. Second, or third team.
0: I don't think SGA will make it, but that's
1: he's no, he's not.
0: He's a good defender.
1: He's not going to make it.
0: He's a really good defender.
1: He's not a really good defender. He's not. His team is a really good defensive team.
0: They're a great defensive team. I think he's a good defender.
1: He's not, though. And that's my one knock. And it's not to take anything away from his game. That's just not what he does.
0: So Luka will never win one with you then. If we're going by this standard,
1: well,
0: Luka.
1: That's the whole, it's the reason he's been, you know, now everyone who's in the running with Luka the last 3 years, he's been, you know, in the top three, they've been better defenders than him.
0: And then Joker should never win.
1: Right? No, but Joker leads the league in rebounding, leads the league in assists, leads the league
0: I'm saying he ain't no all defensive nothing.
1: No, but he's a formidable defender. He's not guarding guards. You understand? That there's a difference. When you go big and you go small, there's a difference.
0: That's why I always say he's fortunate the era he plays in.
1: Right. There's a difference.
0: Because night in, night out, to have to go up against
1: Patrick Ewing,
0: David Robinson, Lonzo Mourning, Shaq, Hakeem Olajuwon, every single night.
1: We can't even go there because then that's opening a whole another thing. But what I'm saying about SGA, this is a league of wing play. Everybody's playing out on the wing. And to be a guard and not be able to guard, now it's like, okay, well, even though he's won two MVPs, do I put him over Kobe Bryant? Absolutely not. Kobe Bryant was 12-time all defensive.
0: No, I mean,
1: right?
0: That we're nowhere near that conversation.
1: So, but this is what some people may be like, yeah, Kobe only won one. It's all about your criteria. It's all about what resonates with you as a fan, as a viewer, as a reporter, as a voter. Like, what? Like James Harden when he won MVP, right? I'm like, oof. Like, he was a worse defender
0: than SGA.
1: Sure. Right? And so when you start building up Steve Nash, in my opinion, you win two back-to-back MVPs and you can't guard you.
0: Right. Wait a minute.
1: Not you. I mean,
0: but we had said, I mean, 19, 22 to 24-year-old
1: and
0: me, I could have got a bucket.
1: And you couldn't guard Rob G then. Right. Okay. Is that better?
0: I felt a lot better with
1: that. But what I say that to say, like, yes, he was a dynamic point guard and he was leading the league in assists and he had the number one team in the league and all of that. But was he a better player than Kobe Bryant in those 2 years? Absolutely not.
0: This is where it gets tough, though, because I totally get your point, and I think that's why I don't know. There are a handful of MVP seasons that people always debate. That's clearly one because some people, while you'll say Kobe, the first one people will say Shaq.
1: Shaq, of course.
0: So
1: yes.
0: So then if you walk away from it, then your thought process could be, oh, so Steve Nash should have never won one because it's either Shaq or
1: in my opinion, that is correct.
0: Right, and I disagree because—
1: As good as Steve Nash, it was.
0: Right, and I disagree with that because we saw what he did to a team that wasn't doing nothing prior to him that all of a sudden win, what, 60 games?
1: And then do what?
0: Don't do that.
1: Dang.
0: Don't do postseason.
1: And then
0: don't do that. We in regular season.
1: And then—
0: Don't do that.
1: But what you just
0: regular
1: said—
0: Regular season.
1: Listen how we walked into this conversation. You gave a list of accolades— Some that Shea hasn't even reached yet.
0: Right.
1: That had a lot to do with the postseason. So let's not go eradicate
0: it. We are talking about Steve Nash's MVP back-to-back season.
1: But what I'm saying
0: I will give
1: is,
0: you the one. Okay. But I'll give you the one. But I'm saying we can't. Everybody. Oh, that one should have been Shaq.
1: Posthumous.
0: That
1: you can't go been, back. You're right.
0: I'm just saying this is why it's always going to be difficult because some people just go, well, who's the best player on the best team? Check. Some people, like you said, it's a criteria. He's got to be.
1: It's
0: got to
1: be.
0: Some people.
1: Westbrook wasn't on the best team and had the best record and won MVP because he led the league in a triple-double for the first time since the Big O did it.
0: Yeah.
1: And for those who don't know, Big O is Oscar Roberts.
0: Thank you for that because some people don't. That's why it was people deemed it as special. Like, yes. Oh, I'll make an exception to how I normally vote because this is something unique or special.
1: Well, Nikola Jokic has been averaging a triple-double for three years.
0: He's a victim of
1: his
0: own success.
1: From the center position.
0: He's a victim of his own. We now.
1: How you lead the league in rebounding and assists?
0: I know.
1: First time in the history of the NBA.
0: And we act like it's normal now.
1: An individual player has led the league in both rebounding and assists, and he only gets like 12 MVP votes?
0: Because people saw the record
1: averaging
0: of the Thunder.
1: 28 points a game?
0: The record of the Thunder.
1: What?
0: I'm telling you, that people go, well, who's the best team in the conference? All right, check. Who's the best player on that team? Check. But that's it. But SGA, because I think he doesn't have the swag, our era, or, you know, what they say now, the Riz or whatever, the aura that you would think, like a Kobe had that, right? He had it in spades. We're not even going to talk about Mike.
1: Yeah, SGA is almost unlikable.
0: The whole team
1: is. And he's a great guy. It's nothing he's doing that make people be like, nah, that's just not my cup of tea. It's his style of play that a lot of people not really feeling. It's the antics that OKC. But look, that's their team dynamic. That's what makes them great, is because they don't care what anyone outside the locker room thinks or anyone outside that arena thinks. That's why they're so dynamic. At the end of every game, their post game, you pick a guy on that team to interview. They all stay out and are a part of the whole interview.
0: I don't care who it is.
1: So there's something to be said about how dynamic that team atmosphere is. But for some people, it's just not their cup of tea.
0: Yeah. I mean, I think it has gotten that way. I think it went from indifferent, like, oh, it's Thunder, whatever, to now they're not liked. And I'm going to tell you why that happened.
1: Okay.
0: There are some reasons. We'll tell you that.
1: That's a tease.
0: Ephraim is in for Rob as well on a Magic City Monday. Keep it locked with your boy. Oh, keep it locked. We're going to find out, is that where Rob is, actually? Keep it locked with your boys, iCouple, Fox Sports Radio. 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

0: man. If he right here with me.
1: That wasn't on the air, was it?
2: Wish it was.
1: Yeah, Glorilla kind of takes over on Magic City Monday.
3: Get him, bro.
1: Magic City Monday. Ephraim Zanfarai, Kelvin Washington. It's the Odd Couple. Steve DeSager's getting ready to get you updated here in just a moment. By the way, if you missed any of today's show, that's right, hey, Steve, be sure to check out the podcast. Just search The Odd Couple wherever you get your podcast. Please follow it. We appreciate it. Rate us 5 stars. Provide a review. All that good stuff. So, again, just search The Odd Couple wherever you get your podcast. You're going to find the best of and a full version. Rob G always works hard to get that up there as well.
3: Especially when I'm here. It's rated 5 stars.
1: Rated 5 stars when you're here?
3: Yes. Especially when I'm here.
1: You think you deserve the 5 stars?
3: I try to give the people what they want.
1: All right. Can I roast you real quick?
3: You can roast whatever.
1: That bowl's too little for your 6'9", 300 whatever pepper pounds.
3: It's portion control.
1: Look at that. Look. It's I'm glad you two, you can see that.
2: What is that?
1: You know how hungry you got to be?
3: It's just a protein bowl.
1: Four-and-a-half-year-old daughter
3: gave
1: that.
3: It's just a little protein bowl. Stop. That's all.
1: Usually people say that in a figurative sense. That is very little. And it is unlike you. I've seen you come in with some bags.
3: Well, look at this. Look how you see my...
1: You slimmed down a
3: Yeah,
1: little
3: you
1: bit.
3: See my neck and jawline. Yeah. Is this
1: intentional?
3: Yes, man. I'm almost 50,
2: of
3: course.
2: You on Ozempic?
3: Right. No.
1: No, that's what I want to know.
3: No. What? All right. I'm on Ozempic.
1: You fighting out here alone? You like me just fighting it?
3: Mm-hmm. Right. Really?
1: What?
3: Okay, little man.
1: See that? See, this what I mean. You can't see
3: all right, little fella.
1: And this is what I mean. It's all.
3: Hey, man, get in my pocket.
1: It's all relative, too, right? You say that, then the next person is like, hey, man, Dub, everything all right?
3: Dang.
1: You look like you might need to lose a little. This is what I mean. Life is relative.
3: I get next
1: to you, it's little man. Get next to somebody, man, you are.
3: Well, that's. I mean, I'm 6'8", man.
1: Whatever, that's why your stomach grumbling, Robert. You still hungry over there. All right, Steve DeSager now. And then, like I asked you, is there a particular reason why the Thunder is getting so much hate? We'll tell you that. Hey, Steve.
3: Okay, little man.
4: Well, we look forward to Game 1 of the West Finals tonight. It's not going to tip off for more than an hour from now, but the Conference Finals will get underway in the NBA playoffs with a San Antonio at Oklahoma City matchup. The Spurs did go 4-1 head-to-head with OKC in the regular season. So Oklahoma City, in early February, was 1-4 against the Spurs, 39-8 against the rest of the league. De'Aaron Fox is expected to play in Game 1, according to his team. He has had an ankle injury. Luke Kornet of San Antonio, according to The Athletic, will try to play despite a foot injury. Jalen Williams is back for Oklahoma City after the hamstring injury. He had said he's healthy this past week. He missed their last 6 games with the strained hamstring. Reportedly, there is no strict minutes cap for his return. And the Knicks' OG Anunoby, who's been out with a hamstring injury, is listed as probable for Tuesday's Game 1 of the East Finals when New York hosts Cleveland. The Knicks have won 7 in a row. OG Anunoby's been practicing fully since Friday. His first practices since the hamstring injury. He missed their last 2 games. He averaged 17 points a game this season. Each conference final will have games every other night. Never more than one night off between games for each series. The finals start June 3rd. NBA draft first round June 23rd. The Pelicans have a new head coach. It's Jamal Mosley, who was just fired by Orlando after 5 years there. In the past 3 seasons, he averaged 44 wins per campaign, lost in the first round 3 times. His Magic team blew a 3-1 lead in the first round this year against the Pistons, despite leading Game 7 by 24 points. 2 WNBA games tonight in a half hour. It's Dallas hosting Washington. In the NHL, there's a Game 7 to end the second round, starting up in mere minutes. Montreal at Buffalo. Montreal led on Saturday night 3-1 after about 10 minutes, and the Sabres, facing elimination, pulled their starting goalie, didn't allow another goal the rest of the night, and won 8-3. The East Final will start Thursday in Raleigh. The West Final will have Colorado against Vegas. That Game 1 will be Wednesday in Denver. Cardinals quarterback Jacoby Brissett did not attend the start of OTAs. He wants a pay raise. The Steelers officially re-signed quarterback Aaron Rodgers. Nashville could be hosting the Super Bowl in its new stadium in 2030. NFL owners will vote on it Tuesday. Back to you.
1: All right. Thank you so much, Steve. Appreciate it. Thanks, couple. Steve. Ephraim Salam in for Rob, Kelvin Washington on a Magic City Monday. As you just heard Steve talking about there, we got the big Western Conference Finals getting ready to kick off here.
3: Can I ask you a question?
1: Yeah.
3: Have you ever been to Magic City?
5: No.
3: Oh.
5: I tried many moons ago and
3: just didn't feel right.
5: No. No, I tried to get in.
3: Oh, they wouldn't let you in.
5: Yeah, I think I was too broke then. Like,
3: okay, little man.
5: They were like, whatever they wanted to get in. I said, cool, we gonna head on out. We gonna head on out. How much to get in? Yeah, we gonna head on out. Yeah, that was man. Atlanta. You were there. You got there what year?
3: 98.
5: So you know,
3: oh,
5: if you were young and black in America from like 95 to 2015,
3: popping out there.
5: Atlanta was. Come on, man.
3: Had to get out of there.
5: Yeah.
3: Good Lord. Is Magic City Monday when you tell stories of Magic City, or is that like
5: Alex,
3: the after show?
5: Hit me with the storytelling time. No, you can give us one.
3: Oh, man.
5: You can leave out all names.
3: I remember when I first got to Atlanta.
5: Okay.
3: Now,
5: this is great, by the way.
3: For those who don't know, Magic City is an adult entertainment.
5: They listen to this show, they know.
3: I'm just saying.
5: Maybe
3: it's a 12-year-old in the car right now.
5: How giddy Rob Parker gets.
3: Oh, I'm sure. They got a plaque of him in there.
5: Singularly the reason why he's getting in shape.
3: Put more young girls through college than anywhere. It's like a United Negro College Fund.
5: Yeah, but you're giving them a little too much.
3: Okay.
5: What he giving them can't get them through college. There's only a few bucks.
3: He ain't putting them through college.
5: They can get them to college.
3: Get them there.
5: Put some gas in the car.
3: They got to do the work themselves. But I wasn't prepared for the level of entertainment.
5: Okay.
3: That Atlanta had to offer in these establishments. Okay. Because in California, it's 18 and up, no alcohol, it's just topless.
5: Yeah.
3: In Atlanta, they didn't even have outfits on. When you walk in and the entertainers are walking around with their costumes in their hand, I was like, what is happening in here?
5: Hey, yo!
3: I think I may have proposed to 12 ladies the first day I was in there. I'm like, you can't be in here.
5: I'm going to save you, girl.
3: You cannot be a part of this.
5: Let me get you out of here.
3: What's your real name, Sapphire? Bridget. What's your real name, White Chocolate?
2: Come on, Chastity. Let me break you free.
5: Come on, Cinnamon.
3: What's your real name?
5: What's your real name?
3: Sam.
5: Why are you here? Let me save you.
3: It blew my mind. And that's about as much of the story as
5: we'll
3: I can tell.
5: That. We'll take that.
3: In mid-afternoon.
5: Yeah, we'll
3: drive.
5: Take that.
3: Okay.
5: All we need to know for those who are watching on YouTube and those who watch the podcast and stuff is the gaze in your eyes. Like you look like,
3: when you go back, you know, when
5: well
3: you go
5: past
3: back
5: me, like I wasn't here.
3: Like if I were to say, hey man, explain to me the night of your state championship game, you'd be like, man.
5: Well, before I knew someone named Ephraim Salam who allowed me to have my magical moment, who didn't rain on my parade, who let us normal mortal humans have our moments.
3: Hey, man.
5: What do you think is more common right now?
3: Okay.
5: People driving, listening, who won a state championship or were in the Super Bowl?
3: State championship.
5: Then let us have our moment.
3: I'm telling you.
5: Okay, you're right.
3: That's how your eyes glaze over when you're like, man, I came down with 7 seconds left, and I crossed over from the left to right and went tween-tween.
5: Tween-tween hezzy.
3: You know what I mean? So no. I get it.
5: I get it. You
3: that's the level of reflection that I had right there. I've been out the game for 25 years
5: that's
3: almost.
5: Why you got
3: I've
5: out the game.
3: Me and my wife have been together 23 years, so all I have is reflection.
5: I got you. Trust me. I get it, brother. All right. Are we going to be reflecting on this? So this is what I want to get to. I brought this up to you. I would say 2 years ago, Thunder were kind of, oh, no, the Young Pups. All right, that's cute. Oh, wow. Look at SGA, who all the picks they got and gave up Paul George. Wow. Look at Chris Paul and kind of the what he helped groom them as professionals, blah, blah, blah. So you thought it was one of those teams. You're like, all right, this is kind of a cute thing. Maybe they could be something. And then last year, I think they win and people are indifferent. People thought, oh man, it should have been the Nuggets going back again to the championship or this, that, and the other, or man. But this year, I think because you win, right now we get some people who don't like you just because you win. That's just natural with anything in life. I think you win. I think also the fact that they win at such a high clip, even just regular season games. So they're always winning. They're always, and the point differential, right? They're blowing everybody out night in, night out. And then I think this is the additional reason. So we know a lot of people don't like the flopping. And it's not just SGA, where it's the foul merchant side of it. That adds to it, but I think it's also the whole team.
3: It's everybody.
5: They play aggressive, which typically I like.
3: They play aggressive against you, but when you return that, and they fly into the stands.
5: That we don't normally see. The Spurs don't do that. Teams that we think of as tough. The Pistons didn't do that. You know, if you got by them, you got by them. They didn't flop.
3: Mm-hmm.
5: And that's what makes them people start to like dislike the Thunder. And last part, this is the missing piece I want to ask if you think this is also why. Because in a social media world we're in, what did LeBron in the playoffs go 0-30? You didn't really get much from Kobe during social media. Mm-hmm. I don't even know if did Tim Duncan even have anything.
3: You talking about the TikTok dances?
5: The TikTok dances. McCain comes from Philadelphia. Rob always talks about people hate Caleb Williams because of painting nails. Well, McCain is painting them and dancing and showing you them, and Jalen Williams, and
3: that is definitely.
5: And I think that part of was it. The final straw.
3: Yeah,
5: or maybe Rob G. It was the trench coats that were awarded from SGA. Thumbs down, Rob G.
3: The baby trench coats.
5: Yeah, he got them all trench coats.
3: Though. Yeah, well, I was like, what type of? Well, because a waist height.
5: Yeah. Well, I mean,
3: okay, little man.
5: Chet is 7'2".
3: Yeah, but so. Everybody's was short. I'm like, what is mini?
5: So
3: coats?
5: I think that made it. I'm not gonna lie. That just some things you got to keep between the team. That was a little weird.
3: I
5: think people are done. Is my point. I think a lot of people are like Spurs. You're our last hope.
3: I think the TikTok aspect of it, nature of their team, is a little off-putting to a lot of fans.
5: Mm-hmm.
3: The great thing and the one thing about fans that I know is they like their sport the way they like it. That's true. Why you always get into era conversations. Well, back in my mm-hmm. day or back when I watched it, I just like this. This is why, you know, Jordan is my goat. This is why this and this is why that. It's based on your preference. I think more people who are NBA fans, older and younger, find the social media aspect of it, the TikTok of it, a little bit off-putting.
5: Mm-hmm.
3: Now, it bonds their team. They love it.
5: Oh, for sure.
3: And I'm all for things that bring you together as a team. Being on teams that were great and teams that were not so much, I understand how great that dynamic is in the locker room and in the building when you guys are on a mission.

0: it's, you know, that's just not my brand of basketball. A lot of people didn't like the way James Harden played basketball when he was,
1: I was reminded
0: scoring 34,
1: this
0: 35.
1: Series.
0: All right, because he would give so much offensively and zero defensively. And you, if you're a basketball purist, you're watching this like, man. But in SGA's case, his team is full of defensive dynamos.
1: Mm-hmm.
0: So you can hide him. Caruso can guard 1 through 5. He's not going to be able to guard the 5 this series. We'll get to that. Jalen Williams, Lou Dort, all of these guys are
1: Chet,
0: Williams, Chet.
1: Isaac.
0: Everyone. Yeah. 12 deep. And there's very few teams that can play 12 guys and not miss a beat. That's what makes them dangerous.
1: I don't know how they – I mean, my gosh. Then they go get Mitchell. All of a sudden, he's
0: goodness.
1: I'm like, how do they keep getting players? And then they got a draft pick.
0: Yep.
1: So, yeah, they're insane. But I think a lot of people are looking at the Spurs as the last hope because the thought process is, I believe the Thunder are going to win in a 6 or 7 game, hopefully classic series.
0: Mm-hmm.
1: I don't think whoever comes out of the East now, Cavs or Knicks, will have enough. I think they will surprise people, meaning make it a much tougher, just like nobody would have thought the Pacers would have taken it to game 7.
0: That's true.
1: And had I told you, if Halliburton doesn't blow out his tire.
0: I think the Pacers win that game.
1: That's what I'm saying. So yeah. I do think it's going to be a lot closer than people want to. They're going to, if the Spurs win, it's a wrap. If the Thunder win, it's a wrap. They're going to, I'm like, I do think whoever gets there, and I believe it's going to be the Knicks between the two teams, but I think it'll be a much tougher than people expect. But a lot of people it's a lot riding on the Spurs to get rid of the quote-unquote unethical basketball, get rid of this ticky-tacky team, get rid of this floppy team, flopping all over the place. And I think it's just always interesting to me how when you win a lot, what will the narrative become?
0: Yeah.
1: If you're the Warriors, it was so fun, right? The Splash Brothers, everybody loved them.
0: I didn't. I hated them, but I'm a Laker fan. But go ahead. Yeah.
1: Then it became, look at Steph Curry. Chewing on his mouthpiece. He think he too cool. Throwing his mouthpiece. You know, look at Draymond. He's crazy. He's this. Oh, they got to get KD. And then all of a sudden they become that. And it happens all the time. When you're the winning so much, we got, you know, if you're the Patriots, right? It's this, it's that, it's the cheating. It's Tom is this. We start to hate you for something.
0: Well, they were cheating.
1: They were cheating.
0: Go ahead.
1: I didn't say the reasons aren't also invalid.
0: Right.
1: But we start to dislike
0: and
1: you
0: I think
1: reasons.
0: The reasons are valid. For the
1: Thunder?
0: For the hatred of the Thunder. I mean, if you're a basketball player and you see the flopping around, you see, you know, the game 3 of against the Lakers, the officiating, I couldn't even believe it, bro. My wife was like, wait, what's going on? Like, it was that mm-hmm. bad. And then for when them to come and do the press conference, like, the more physical team, you know,
1: which was crazy,
0: was
1: by
0: like,
1: the way.
0: Wait,
1: SGA didn't,
0: what?
1: He didn't say that during the post game with the sideline report. I forget who it was, so forgive me. The sideline reporter asked. He said they were the more physical. They brought it to us first. They punched us in the mouth. So then when he got to the press conference, he said,
0: the
1: more physical.
0: Spin. That's
1: I'm like,
0: what
1: wait a minute.
0: Media said, that's what he knew he was playing in Laker fans and their team's face.
1: Yeah, that he was trolling, basically.
0: That's exactly what
1: because
0: it was.
1: I'm like, wait, I respected that he was like, yo, they were the more physical. Da, da. Then no. He got in the bigger press conference and he was like, yeah, you know, we just a more physical team. I said, wait a minute.
0: Yeah, they trolling.
1: Yeah, he's trolling at this point. All right, on the way, we got your tire rack play of the day. Plus, what did we learn from a non-basketball football sporting event that got some huge ratings? You're the perfect person to ask to have here to ask that question. Ephraim Zen for Rob. It is the Odd Couple on a Magic City Monday. Kelvin Washington, stick with your boys, Fox Sports Radio.
0: Okay, little man.
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3: 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Efraim Salaam in for Rob, Kelvin Washington on a Magic City Monday.
4: Okay, little man.
3: Got a whole lot coming up. Hey, like I said, the return of somebody back to a team. 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Also, I want to get your thoughts last hour on something we saw over the weekend that Ant-Man did that had folks up in an uproar.
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3: 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It is the way tire buying should be, which leads to a conversation. Rob G, jump in real quick for us. Ronda Rousey wins 17-second knockout of Carano. Big deal for Netflix.
6: Yeah, despite it being such a short fight, according to multiple reports, Rousey Carano was number one on Netflix this weekend across all of their movie feeds, because it's not a TV show, it counted as a movie, as a replay. And on the flip side, UFC, which also had an event on Saturday, did record low numbers on Paramount+. The big difference, even though one was 17 seconds, one gave you a full card, is one had names we knew, one didn't.
3: And that is what, at the end of the day, we talk about these Jake Paul fights with Mike Tyson. Jake Paul fight with whoever you want to throw in there, some stars. Stars definitely matter, especially when you're having a spectacle. And in this case, neither one of these ladies at this point are at their purest form, at their best version of themselves, and we don't expect them to all of a sudden be around kicking butt like they did a decade ago. But that still draws. And I was telling Rob G, if you're telling me, I didn't see it in real time, but if you're telling me something's on Netflix and I done heard through all the social medias and, oh, man, it was crazy, it was only 17 seconds, I'm going to click on that on Netflix.
4: Yeah.
3: 17 seconds, you're going to get my rewatch. I'm going to turn it on, give you 17 seconds, ding, and then move on with the rest of my day. But I'm glad you were here, because I was saying you've got a big fight coming up. What's that balancing act of having the best, purest form of talent but also having the star power and trying to balance the two?
4: Entertainment is entertainment. And it's all about selling the entertainment. Ronda Rousey helped make the UFC what it has become. Mm-hmm. Her and John Bones Jones put that organization on the map. She stepped away from it after two hellacious defeats. Gina Carano was the pioneer of women's MMA for the mainstream.
3: Mm-hmm.
4: One's 44, one's in their late 30s. And so, whether it lasted 17 seconds or not, there were four fights. Three of them ended in the first round. They were sensational knockouts. Mm-hmm. It was an entertaining event, right? And I think that's what people have been conditioned to now. It's no longer about the purity of the event. It's about, are we entertained? And Netflix stepping into that arena, they're in the entertainment business. And so it's easy to click on Netflix and see that and make it number one. And most people don't even have Paramount Plus. You know, so
3: I genuinely don't know if I do.
4: So I think it was entertaining. It was worth it.
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